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16: 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Off night for the Texas Rangers as they hit the road for the next nine games after back-to-back series wins, including a walk-off of the Diamondbacks 6-5 last night. They'll go play the Astros starting tomorrow night, and I believe we'll have Diamond Talk right here. No, we won't have Diamond Talk. They're on the road. Sorry. Maybe we'll get them back next week. Nine-game road trip, so maybe a little bit not. The Edmonton Oilers will be looking for their 10th head coach in 15 seasons after they part ways with Chris Knobloch earlier today. Knobloch led the Oilers to two finals appearances in his three seasons. It'll be the sixth head coach for star Connor McDavid since 2015. And out in the NHL, at the end of the first for round two, game five, between Buffalo and Montreal, the Sabres have a 3-2 lead. And coming up later tonight, we have the Vegas Golden Knights and Ducks for game six. 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
16: What up, P1s? I am your Ticket Top 10 host, Jay King, and I am doing this off the dome with no script because I did not expect to make a top 10 tonight because I never know what the wonders of the compound will bring me. Last night I made a full show, but we bailed a little bit early, and that's okay because what we did was a lot more fun. So right now, off the dome, we're going to have fun, and I want to go ahead and... You know what? This is the show where you're going to hear the best of everything from the entire day, from out at the compound, including the Musers, the Invasion, the Sweet Spot, the Hardline, blah blah, yada yada. You already know all this. I tell you every single day. So enough of me yapping. Let's go ahead and get started for some compound fun with the Musers this morning, as they had to wake up Donnie and some other friends out there from parts unknown. All right. Here we go. Hold on. I got to figure out how to stop this music and get this going.
18: Just about everybody is awake, but this is a tradition at this time every morning when we're at the compound. Gordo and Corby and the wake-up call. They have the wireless mics. Come in, guys.
19: Hey, can you hear me?
18: Yes.
19: Did you guys know that we have a storm cellar out here?
18: No.
2: Yes.
19: One of those concrete things that's set into the ground and has a hatch, like in the TV show Lost.
18: Oh, yeah, exactly. I was going to say that.
19: Yeah. Have you seen this, Corby?
20: Yeah.
19: You're from Oklahoma, right? So you know about these things.
20: Yeah.
19: So we're opening it up.
21: Hello? Hello? Oh, Desmond?
19: See, that's a Lost reference, me saying Desmond.
18: I got that.
20: So,
19: yeah.
20: It's only big enough for five people, though. So
19: we have to choose. Have to choose.
18: Well, it's our compound, so the Musers get in.
19: I mean, look at this.
20: I helped discover it.
19: It's got ventilation. It has its own source of power.
20: I know.
19: That's amazing. All right, let me close this.
20: Do you think anyone's ever done it in there?
19: Oh, yeah. Oh, yeah. I want to give it. It's like a sex dungeon almost, isn't it, Corby?
20: Like a hot sex junk dungeon.
19: Yeah, okay, so we're going over to the hard-walled tent that Donovan is sleeping in.
2: The cabin.
18: Donnie was up all night.
19: Yeah, he was up till 4:30. We go in here. I'm not sure which. 5:30. I'm not sure which bedroom he's in. All right, I'm unzipping the tent right now.
1: Well, that sounded like a door, not really a tent. That was a better door.
19: Okay, now we're inside the tent. Ooh, the AC is really cold in here.
3: Yeah, it is.
19: Okay, this one has a note attached to the door. It says off limits. You don't think that Corby, I mean, that Donovan put that there, do you, Corby?
1: I don't know, but this particular tent is incredibly nice.
19: This room says no girls allowed. That must be Donnie's room.
1: Yeah, it's the gay room.
22: Yeah.
23: Housekeeping!
19: There it is.
23: Housekeeping! Do you need soap?
19: Donovan!
23: Do you need the soap? The shampoo?
19: Donovan! Donnie! Please, Donnie!
23: You need a towel?
19: Donnie!
23: Towel?
24: Yeah, I'm fine.
19: Corby wants to know if you have towels.
24: I have towel. I'm fine.
23: I don't see towel. Ooh,
19: what a frog voice you got.
24: Oh, yeah.
19: All right.
23: You show me towel.
19: Okay. You need to show Corby towel, or he won't shut up. Oh, look at that, Corby.
23: Okay.
19: He
23: has towel. Okay. There's a towel.
19: Corby, you have any other questions?
23: No. You have a soap?
24: Yeah.
19: Are we going to hear from Cancel, Corby?
24: Hop on.
19: Yeah. Oh, there's a new character he debuted this morning, Donnie. It's called Canceled Corby. And he tells you the breakfast items he had.
1: Okay, you made it until 5:30.
24: I did.
1: Wow.
24: Did it. Now, I don't know what I have at 9 o'clock. It's 14 minutes from now.
19: I know. Yeah, you're not even dressed. You're in your boxers.
24: Okay, yeah, we got a show. I'll be there. At some point.
1: He actually sounds better than he has in the past in some of these instances.
19: Okay. Well,
1: so you got 3 hours of sleep?
24: Probably a little less than that. Got back to the room a little bit at 6.
19: Uh-huh. So it's how much did you drink last night?
24: I didn't have too much.
19: Like?
24: Did
19: you have as much as Matt?
24: Oh, hell no. I don't think anyone had as much as Matt combined. He went through a whole trough full of beer.
19: Did you hear any of Matt's stories? Only 10 times?
24: Literally. I literally heard them all night long.
19: Yeah, he was on repeat.
24: I know.
19: And then he put it on shuffle and repeat. All right, Donnie. So do you want us to walk you to the broadcast?
24: No,
19: location?
24: No, I'll be
19: Are
24: there.
19: You going to broadcast shirtless like this with that taco meat out?
24: You want some for breakfast? I'll go and fix you some if you want it.
23: You have shoe?
19: Okay. Corby wants to know if you have shoe.
23: I see a shoe.
19: He see a shoe.
18: So. Hey, Gordo.
19: Yeah.
18: Hey, is Mino awake?
19: Where's Mino's room? Do you know which one is Mino's?
24: Yeah.
23: He here.
24: Yeah.
23: Right here.
19: What is this?
25: Look, Jar Jar Binks.
23: Oh!
19: Already up and at him. Yeah. He's dressed and everything. Well, it's the same thing you wore last night. Did you sleep in
25: this? I did sleep in this, yes.
19: Oh, you did.
25: Yeah.
19: You did.
25: And I was about to get in the shower and I heard the door open. I was like,
19: could you hear us knocking on the door next to
25: you? I could hear you. You could hear that.
19: You could hear that all the way.
25: I could literally hear
19: it. 5 feet away. Yes.
23: You have bad teeth.
19: You have bad teeth?
23: Panties? You have bad teeth.
19: You have panties.
25: Let me check. I do not have any panties.
23: Oh, we know.
19: Housekeeping Corby wants to know if you have panties.
23: Don't get him a panty.
19: I don't have any panty to give him, so I'm sorry, Housekeeping Corby.
23: Okay.
19: Anyway, you. What are you? You about to get in the shower?
25: I'm about to get into the shower. Yes.
19: Did you bring?
26: Let Corby go in there with him.
19: Soap.
25: I did bring my own soap. Yeah.
19: Okay. Housekeeping Corby wants to go in there and make sure you have everything. You
23: have the paste for your tooth.
19: You have the what?
23: Paste for your tooth.
26: Toothpaste for his.
19: You have the paste for your tooth.
25: Toothpaste, yes.
26: Have the paste.
23: Okay.
25: Anything else? Lupe?
23: You eat your breakfast?
25: I won't eat breakfast, not yet. I will.
23: Okay.
19: I haven't eaten breakfast yet.
26: Okay.
19: Housekeeper.
26: Okay.
24: Jar Jar, the housekeeper.
25: All right, thank you.
26: Jar Jar, housekeeper.
23: Bye-bye.
19: Corby, you come with me now.
23: Oh, yeah.
19: Okay, I want to show you. Look at this.
25: out here housekeeping, Corby.
23: Oh, this is so pretty with the brick.
25: So pretty with the brick.
23: You see TV?
25: I do see TV.
23: Yeah.

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9: 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Well, what up, P1s? Welcome back here to the Ticket Top 10 pre-deep night ticket edition, night two. Coming up soon here. Maybe it'll be the Musers, maybe the Hardline. I haven't really decided yet because this is a live do-it-off-the-top-of-my-head show. But I can tell you that coming up right now, let's take you back to this afternoon on the Sweet Spot, including the rant where Justin Montemayor sends news on the ticket. On the ticket.
10: Good times last night.
11: Yeah, man.
10: I tried to watch Sesame Street this morning and just couldn't look at Bert and Ernie the same way.
11: Yeah. Made it awkward.
10: So we have already gotten some positive cases of West Nile. Luckily, no human cases yet, but West Nile positive mosquitoes have been found in Fort Worth and Grand Prairie.
12: Mm-mm. So they've got to go get the mosquitoes, or at least have the mosquitoes turn themselves in.
10: Right.
12: And then they test them.
11: They chop off their heads and send it to Austin.
10: Yeah, like they're rabid dogs.
13: Yeah, but Grand Prairie can't even find a cobra, so what are the odds of this?
14: How do mosquitoes get it from other mosquitoes?
10: Unprotected sex.
15: Someone has to have sex with the mosquito.
12: Butt stuff.
10: Yeah, the kid
14: Reedway. So mosquitoes do butt stuff with each other.
12: Yeah.
14: They get West Nile.
12: Uh-huh. Mm-hmm. Look that up.
10: Yeah, when they're in sixth grade mosquito health class, they have to talk about this.
14: No, mosquitoes have to watch condoms being put on bananas in order to get ready.
10: Yeah, but
14: for
10: it's like a little grain of rice.
15: Well, we're in Texas, so they only teach them abstinence.
13: Yeah,
12: yeah,
15: they don't have mosquito sex ed.
12: No,
13: safe skeeting.
12: And now
15: that's a completely different thing.
12: Now that the mosquitoes all have the Ten Commandments. They're a lot more likely to remain abstinent.
11: In every mosquito classroom.
12: Mm-hmm. Yeah, everyone.
14: Can you get West Nile?
12: The smartest thing you can do.
14: Can mosquitoes get West Nile from soaking?
13: Like in Utah?
12: Mm-hmm.
11: If they're soaking, doing butt stuff.
12: Like Mormon mosquitoes?
16: What's going on
14: here? Yeah.
10: Do you have a couple other mosquitoes jump on the bed so you still get the good feeling?
12: You probably.
15: Do you think there's an EA mosquito that got on a cruise ship and he's bragging to his
10: buddies? I would
15: believe
10: the mosquito.
15: That he hooked up with another mosquito that was kind of intoxicated.
12: And do you think that mosquito is more likely to drink so much blood?
13: He just bloated.
12: He's so big always.
13: And was
0: he's
13: that
0: got mosquito neck?
15: He's kind of hairy.
13: An Ocean 6 and an Air 4.
12: Yeah. Yep.
10: People die. What's now?
14: Anyway, go ahead, Monty. So they tested positive.
10: Yeah. No, I'm just saying, be on the lookout. So if you see a mosquito, run the other way so that you don't die of West Nile. Maybe
14: are you guys pretty vigilant about protecting yourself?
12: From what?
14: From mosquitoes? When you're out, do you wear the DEET all the time?
13: No.
14: They don't bite
12: I haven't put that on maybe since I was 10.
15: Really?
12: No.
13: You don't have that type of skin or blood where they attack you?
12: Native, bro. They don't bother me.
13: Huh.
12: We have a way with the animals.
14: Can we track down his native percentage?
10: Yes. And it was he's Elizabeth Warren.
14: It was very Pocahontas Warren.
12: Well, mosquitoes don't eat me.
16: Pocahontas.
10: Like, he had a great-grandfather that ate one piece of fry bread.
12: Right.
10: And now Corby calls himself native.
12: Yeah.
14: Greasy, it's greasy. Such stolen valor.
12: From you.
14: What?
12: Yep.
14: I stole your valor, so you stole it back from me?
12: Yep.
13: And then you got West Nile.
12: Yeah, I know.
0: Stolen feather.
10: Just another thing stolen from you, though, Corby.
14: Oh, jeez.
12: Exactly. First Gordo stole my norm book and sold it for pennies on the dollar.
14: That is so not true.
12: And now you he's stealing my valor.
14: You unloaded that and you pinned that on me.
12: No, because I had a collection of books that were just shoved into my cubicle, like 100 of them. You took them all to Half Price Books.
14: That is not true. I never
12: because
14: took
12: I
14: your
12: was
14: books
12: not going
14: to Half Price
12: Books. Yeah, you did. You sold all my books.
13: Not only was Norm wronged, Ron Santangelo was wronged as well.
12: And then you know who may have done it for real is Fernando, because we shared a desk together, right. And one time I made his kids look like mutants in a photo, put it back.
10: How?
14: Then you deserved it.
13: I'll show that bastard.
12: Yeah,
13: I'll
12: and
13: sell
12: I think
13: his
12: he,
13: book.
12: He sold my Norm book.
10: What'd you do to make them look like mutants?
12: So... were you not involved in this, Gordon?
14: No, I was not, Corby.
12: So he had a family photo, like frame family photo, and
14: that's
12: we
14: when
12: took
14: we shared.
12: It.
14: We shared desks.
12: Yes,
14: and you shared with Fernando.
12: Yeah, because we didn't see each other. We didn't cross paths. So we took the picture out of the frame and somehow manipulated the photo, like stretched the faces and all that, and then put it back in. And. They all look like, you know, complete mutants.
14: Jeez.
12: And so then it was a matter of time of when he would find out and what the retribution would be. And the retribution was, I came to work like 4 days later. So he wasn't looking at it daily. And on day number four, he had taken everything of mine on that desk and dumped it on the floor. Like, put everything just on the floor.
14: Well,
12: but
14: to
12: it was
14: be
12: his.
14: Fair, you had a pigsty. And Fernando's very neat,
13: uh-huh.
14: And you just, oh, you were so junky and so gross.
12: So was yours.
14: No, it wasn't.
12: Gordon, you had a pillow underneath that desk that I swear was the greasiest, grossest thing that you would sleep on with your yucky midday sweat.
13: Whoa.
12: Yeah. Yeah. Well, he would sleep during the middays.
13: Midday oh, does have a distinct
15: yeah, I was like, hold on, we're
13: so.
15: Just sitting here.
12: No, no, he would sleep during
15: yeah,
12: the midday.
15: Nice sweat.
13: We've developed that over the last yeah. few years.
12: Yours was just as gross, and you had tapes and VCR stuff. And
14: what?
12: Yeah, I'm telling you, dude, yours was gross as mine. We're not clean people. At least I admit it.
14: Your whole cubicle smelled like nutsack. Anyway, yes, mosquitoes tested positive in Austin.
12: Yeah, and I'm native.
10: That's the
14: back
10: biggest piece of breaking news. A New York City construction worker is suing a porta potty company because apparently the porta potty catapulted him out of it, causing him bodily harm.
13: Oh no!
10: And leaving him with so many injuries he can no longer properly make love to his wife.
14: How is that a feature of a porta potty?
10: I don't think it was a feature. I think it was a defect.
15: It had an ejector seat?
14: Yeah.
13: A jump seat.
14: I don't understand.
15: Just in case.
14: There's nothing mechanical in a porta potty.
12: Was it the Jackass crew? Because they're prone to do that.
15: Or is it one of the new like trailer porta potties that are kind of nicer?
13: Oh, the nice ones?
15: Is it one of those? I don't
13: is
15: know.
13: That the stairwell?
15: Yeah.
14: Monty, please explain. What do you mean?
10: So this guy, Steve Gressy, who's an iron worker, says that he was in a portable toilet and it collapsed as he entered it, and it sent him flying onto the curb.
14: All right. None of that sounds real.
12: Mm-mm.
10: The potty tipped over, rolled, and fell off a concrete curb, causing him to be catapulted out of the porta potty to the concrete below.
12: What's y'all's stance on porta potties?
14: Is that a drop?
15: Like the...
14: What do you mean?
10: I don't know.
12: Do you...
0: Number one only.
12: Yeah.
15: One only.
12: Yeah.
15: You use the hand sanitizer afterwards.
12: Yeah.
15: And you get out of there as fast
10: so,
15: as
10: possible. Hold your breath.
15: Yeah.
12: So I went to the...
14: Oh, I remember you had an episode of lovemaking in a porta potty one time at a festival, didn't you?
12: No, but that was a joke that we had. That, yeah, that's where I conceived my first kid, was in a porta potty. That was a bit. It didn't actually happen. God, baby.
14: You were so drunk, it took you for forever.
12: Yeah.
15: So hot.
12: So it's so
14: you're just having to
12: so steamy
14: exert
12: in there.
14: Yourself so much that the blue liquid is sloshing up on her face. And...
0: I'm holding my breath so it hits better.
12: Baby, is this good for you,
15: oh,
12: too?
15: Oh, God, baby. Yeah, sorry. I keep banging your face into that wall over there.
12: You love it, though, right?
15: Yeah, put your face down in there.
0: Grab some hand sand.
12: But the latest music event that I went to...
14: Oh, look at those goslings. That's so cute. Those Canada geese.
0: Oh, yeah.
14: That's real cute. Anyway, go ahead.
12: They had guys after... Like, within two uses of said porta-potty, guy runs in there, and it's like a NASCAR pit crew. They clean it all out, like, just... And then, boom, they're back out.
14: What?
12: Yeah.
15: They do have the log, not, like, poop log, but the thing on the... Right when you open the door...
14: The cleaning
15: where
14: log?
15: They, yeah, where they monitor how often they clean it.
12: This was
15: amazing.
14: Look at all those goslings. Look at that. One, two, three, four, five. That is so cute.
0: It's a whole infield. That's awesome.
14: I know it.
12: Looks like Dunch.
14: Look at that. And it looks like an intact family.
12: Yeah.
16: Hey, bird.
12: We'll separate soon enough. Are they at 50% too?
14: Who?
12: Ducks.
14: Canada geese?
12: Yeah.
14: Geese. Ducks. Simple Corby strikes again.
12: Do they have a better percentage than Dave?
14: Boy, Dave. See, Dave is hurting America's percentage.
12: Yeah.
14: Because if somebody stays with the same person their whole life, that only counts as one intact marriage.
12: Yeah.
14: But one person can do so much damage, like Elizabeth Taylor.
12: Right.
14: Did so much damage.
0: Elizabeth Taylor.
14: To the stats.
12: You're right.
14: That I think that skews it.
17: She got the whole package.
14: Like, when they say there's a 50% divorce rate, are they talking about...
15: Per like, person? Or,
14: yeah, you know or, what I'm saying?
15: Yeah, I think it's like per marriage.
18: Yeah. Yeah, so I am inflating everybody's average. I'm sorry about that.
12: Well, as long as you take responsibility.
14: He apologized, so we can't hold it against him.
18: I mean, I didn't mean to.
14: So it's per marriage. So any one marriage has a 50% failure rate.
12: Yeah.
14: But you would think that would go up. Doesn't go up for people who've been married multiple times, because it isn't the stat that 50% of first marriages end in divorce, and then like 75% of second marriages and like 80% of third marriages.
12: Are you serious?
14: Like
12: it goes up?
14: I mean, I don't know that those are the figures, but it is graduating like that.
18: Well, it sounds like you're pretty sure.
14: Well, I'm just giving you for example. Got AI it.
0: Uh-oh.
18: I thought you
12: Dave,
18: didn't trust always, AI.
14: I don't trust
12: Dave, if
14: AI.
12: This one doesn't work, do you think you're officially done?
18: Oh, my God, yes.
12: Yeah.
18: But it's totally going to work.
14: Yeah, you got a good one, Dave.
12: Yeah.
0: You got a quarterback.
18: Yeah. Yeah, I mean,
12: this is the one.
18: She has reached her tolerance level for me several times where I didn't think that we were going to pull through, but I think we're good now.
12: Yeah, once you
14: Wait,
12: get past those months.
14: I didn't
12: once you get
14: that.
12: Past those months. Well, it's probably not publicized. But once you get past
14: just
12: the.
14: Publicized it.
12: Through the moment of hell, when you're like, all right, we can probably figure it out. Something else happens. Stuff.
14: It always seemed like girls married Dave thinking he had a lot of upside that never materialized.
18: Yeah, I'm a project.
19: Well, all the ticket guys are currently clearing out the bathroom right now, but they'll be back soon tonight, including the sweet spot. Maybe tonight, or most definitely tomorrow from 1 to 3. Coming up soon, or actually next here on the Top 10, let's go to the invasion where Corby has a question about shoemakers.
12: Let me ask you guys a question.
18: Shoot.
12: Are there still shoe cobblers out there?
18: Yes. I wondered the same thing recently.
12: Really?
18: Yes. There's one right across from Mockingbird Station, and I had to, I don't know what whether I had to get it something resold or just repaired, but I took shoes there.
12: Because I really like these shoes, but this is coming off.
18: Well, just super glue it. Yeah, to get some Gorilla Glue.
16: How long have you had those kicks?
12: Maybe 3 years.
16: It's time to get some new ones, bro.
12: Why?
16: Just get the exact same pair, and you don't even have to worry about it.
12: I don't know about that. I like these.
16: You can break the other ones in just like that. Get the same exact pair.
12: Like, what would it cost me to go to Shoe Man to get them repaired?
18: Well, I don't know. You'd have to pay him to super glue it. And then
17: maybe it would be like $20.
18: He'd act like he did something amazing.
17: To just glue it?
12: Maybe is that all shoe people do?
16: I was about to say, maybe he has another way to repair it that's a little more...
18: Like what? You're not going to replace the entire sole on that.
16: I know, but still, it may be something else. What if he stitches it? I don't know.
18: Just super glue it.
16: Different.
18: I super glue shoes all the time.
12: You do?
18: Yeah.
12: Okay.
18: Not these, but I've had shoes that I wear around the yard. I just super glue the sole back on.
16: You make $800 million a year. Invest in another exact same pair and just don't worry about it for another 4 or 5 years.
17: How many pairs of those on clouds do you have?
12: I have 2 pair of ons, and then I have...
17: I could have sworn you had more, because you have the Boise State ones. Do you just have these and the Boise State ones?
12: The Boise ones are not ons.
17: Oh, I thought they were.
12: No, those are like Brooks or something like
17: that.
12: Oh,
17: okay.
18: Everybody likes those ons.
12: And then, yeah, they're great.
17: They're not good for me.
12: They're not?
18: You try.
17: No, because, well, yeah, see how you have the little holes in the sole?
12: Yeah.
17: I guess for cushion.
12: Yeah.
17: But when you're a big fella,
12: yeah,
17: you compress them so much that they squeak when you
18: Weird.
17: Walk.
12: Oh.
16: Squeak foot?
12: Yeah.
18: Also,
12: you don't want squeak foot.
18: I've always thought it strange because you could say, okay, how about a cobbler? And immediately your brain is thinking of a heated fruit dessert. But it can mean, I don't know how that makes any sense. You could say, okay, I'm a cobbler, and you fix shoes. What?
17: Well, if you have a modifier, like if you say I'm a peach cobbler, then you would know
18: right.
17: that you don't fit.
18: But that's got to be, I wonder if there's other words that it's just so drastically different in meaning. It's very
16: right?
18: odd.
16: But it's the same thing, yeah.
18: Right.
16: I get that's probably one of the two food opinions I get beat
18: Yeah,
16: up
18: you
16: for
18: hate
16: the most.
18: Heated fruit, warm fruit, whatever you call it, hot fruit.
16: Yeah.
12: Asics. Those are what my Boise
17: oh,
12: State
17: okay.
12: color. Those are Asics.
17: All right.
8: Are you a cobbler? Hey,
12: what is your most comfortable shoe?
16: The ones I have on right now are very comfortable. I usually wear these to work out in. But
17: when I go work out,
16: I take off my shoes.
17: And why do you hate hot fruit?
16: It's
17: like even in a pie.
16: Yeah, I don't eat any type of fruit pie.
18: Or cobbler.
17: What if it's chilled?
16: Nah, I'm out. Then pie is not supposed to be cold. Unless it's like
18: but you don't
16: ice
18: like
16: box
18: it warm.
16: Pie or something.
18: Interesting.
16: And I don't know. It's just the mushiness of the fruit. If I want an apple, I want that sucker crisp.
17: Okay.
16: Not
18: that makes sense.
16: Gooey, mushy apple. And then after you eat a piece of cherry pie, it looks like a crime scene. Who wants that?
17: What about like bread pudding? It's like a cobbler without the fruit.
16: Yeah, I mean, that's not my favorite, but if it's there and I really want something sweet, I'll take a couple bites.
17: Okay. All right, back to your shoes. Sorry.
12: God, because I love like apple pie, peach cobbler.
18: Peach cobbler.
16: Yeah, my
18: delicious.
16: Wife does also, and she will say, man, she saw this apple pie that she wants to get, but she doesn't want to eat the whole thing by herself. But she
17: blueberry
16: knows
17: cobbler.
12: Did you admit blueberry cobbler?
18: Yeah.
12: Holy
17: man.
12: Crap.
18: I love blueberries.
12: What about
16: the only way I can take a little warm fruit is in a blueberry muffin. If you just take it out of the oven, okay, I'll eat that, but
17: okay.
16: It's not in there.
17: But they're like chocolate chips almost. In
16: right,
17: that sense.
16: Right.
12: My grandma used to make blackberry cobbler, too.
18: Yeah, I've had that.
17: Man, blackberries are my number one power-ranked fruit.
12: They're
16: really?
12: So good.
18: I don't like them because they have that seed that gets stuck in your
17: not
18: teeth.
17: Not as bad as raspberries do.
18: Yeah, raspberries are worse.
17: But and raspberries, when you take them home from the grocery store, they go bad within 15
18: Yeah, they get
17: minutes.
18: A little mold on them.
20: Mode.
21: Can you? I suppose you could cobbler any fruit,
18: right?
21: You
18: could have mode in your attic.
21: You could make a raspberry cobbler,
18: sure,
21: I guess.
18: Sure.
12: What about cinnamon apples? You don't like those warmed up? Like
21: no,
12: the,
21: I don't either.
18: No.
21: He's
22: and
21: right.
22: I like cinnamon, and I like apples.
21: The mush is weird.
22: It's just not together.
21: Like applesauce?
18: Yeah, applesauce. Would you eat applesauce when you were kids?
21: Gross.
22: Not really.
12: I never liked applesauce.
21: It's like somebody chewed up apples and then spit it out, and then you're supposed to eat it again.
12: Put it in the package.
21: Yeah.
22: If you slather a little bit, just a tiny bit, I don't know why. That's why I don't understand why you guys would rag on ham. Now, maybe on beefaroni is a little different, but, man, if you put just a tiny bit of applesauce, like on a pork chop or something.
18: Oh, yeah.
22: Man, it's it is not bad. Not bad.
12: I don't like mixing food like that.
21: Yeah, that's weird.
22: But you like.
18: Or like the mint jelly on a lamb chop.
22: But you like gravy, don't you?
12: Yeah.
22: That's mixing food. That's the most disgusting thing out there.
12: Gravy?
22: Yeah, man.
18: White gravy?
22: All whatever gravies. Gravy. It doesn't matter.
12: So you won't eat gravy?
22: Out.
12: Not even at Thanksgiving?
22: Out.
18: Not even just a dab?
22: I yell it. As soon as if I go to a place that, you know, a Salisbury steak and mashed potatoes, I'd say it three different times.
18: When was the last time you gravy. Ordered a Salisbury steak at a restaurant?
21: That dude, wasn't I in love, high school.
22: Dude, I love Salisbury.
21: Where do you steak. See that at?
22: Either that or chop steak or something like that, yeah. But no gravy, man. Pork chop, no.
12: Salisbury steak was always such a letdown at school.
21: Man, oh, no man.
12: But didn't see it on the menu.
22: But at Wyatt's, though.
12: Yeah, Wyatt's
22: is a
12: different
22: it was
12: story.
22: The best.
12: Yeah.
22: That's where I would mainly get it. There's a trailblazer on the menu at Cotton Patch that I will enjoy.
18: Oh, man, it's been a while since I've been to Cotton Patch. Cotton Patch is good.
22: Yeah, it is. It makes me feel like a brand new man when I have one of those.
12: We did a big segment a couple of months ago on cafeterias. And
22: I remember hearing that,
12: the decline of the cafeterias and how at the time, whether it was Wyatt's or Luby's, Furs, yeah, I mean, that dominated the landscape of DFW and Houston, the South.
22: It did.
12: They were all so big in the South.
22: There's still the Luby's that's
12: there's,
22: so, 5 minutes from my house, 10 minutes from my house.
12: So there's two now in the Metroplex, or three or something like that.
22: We used to have
12: that.
22: Two within a three-mile radius. Dude, there was one at 67 in Hampton, another at 67 in Cocker Hill.
12: I think that there were like 60 of them in the Metroplex.
21: Yeah. Luby's?
12: Yes.
18: Is really? One of them at Midway, like 635 in Midway?
12: Yeah.
18: One still open?
12: Yeah. Yeah, that's the one.
23: Yeah, the one off 67 I'll go to every now and again.
22: Yeah, yeah, one at 67 and a half.
23: Yeah. Yeah. It's always busy because that's the only one in the area.
12: I'm telling you, though, like it was such a staple to go there with my grandparents.
21: Yeah.
12: And then they died, and my parents never went. Never. Only,
18: it was
12: I was like,
18: too painful.
12: So we only went there. Yeah. We only used to go there because they wanted it. Like, yeah, because they wouldn't eat anything else if we went to dinner.
21: Well, I mean, you know.
12: Like, we would go to a Mexican food restaurant, and it was like we had a fire just breathing dragon going right down their throat. They were like, oh my God, it's so hot. This is so hot. Like just a taco, a basic taco they couldn't eat.
23: My grandma wouldn't eat pizza. Too spicy.
21: Really? Yeah.
18: I do remember my grandfather who was from the Bronx that he ultimately moved down here and lived in like a, you know, assisted living place. And we did take him to
22: let it go, Corby.
18: Chi-Chi's one time. Remember Chi-Chi's?
12: Oh, yeah.
18: And he ordered the hamburger. He was not having it.
12: Yeah. Isn't it weird? Like,
22: hey, you just let people order what they want. Why do we always food
12: shaming? No. We're not food shaming. I'm just saying back then, though.
22: I know.
12: Especially people from certain regions. You just, it wasn't available.
22: If it's out of your comfort zone, you're just, I don't want to do anything. My grandfather used to love when we would come over. Well, he would hate it because his morning routine was eggs, bacon, and toast. That's it. Every single day, my grandmother made it for him. But when we would come over there for spring break or the summers, we wanted pancakes. So she would oblige us with pancakes. And, man, he would bitch all day long.
21: About pancakes?
22: About having to eat those pancakes for breakfast.
23: Damn,
22: and I'm not
21: man.
22: Doing that tomorrow. And then we'd wake up, and my grandmother, hey, what do you want for breakfast? Pancakes.
12: Yeah.
22: She made the bed, and I'm telling you,
21: that's awesome.
22: It would put him in the foulest of moods because he could not have his eggs.
23: And you were cut out of the will.
22: Right. I got nothing.
21: I used to think my grandma made cinnamon rolls from scratch, and I must have been in high school when I realized she just got the can and prepared them.
22: She's the best. She's the best cook.
21: Man, but that's what I thought when I was a little kid because she'd go, breakfast is ready, and we'd run down, and they'd be there like, man, how do you make these? These are amazing.
12: Like everybody's got a grandma story that probably is the same where I thought, and I still do, that my grandma was like the best cook on the planet.
21: Man, I did too.
22: I did. Of course we did.
12: And then it just dips generation to generation.
21: It's incredible. And then I found out later in life that everybody's like, you realize that food was like, she made it out of boxes and stuff. Like, what? Like, I thought she was mashing potatoes by hand. And
23: now
21: you
23: she's
21: find
23: got
21: out.
23: A box.
21: Yeah. And I'm like, wow. How?
12: Now, my grandma did make, she was scratch cooking and vegetable garden. And
22: my mom was a pretty good cook. I mean, that's all we had.
21: My mom is a phenomenal cook.
22: I think my mom was a really good cook.
12: Yeah, my mom tried to hang on to what my grandma did, but didn't have the time, didn't have the energy.
23: What about Julie at home? Does she whip up things?
12: What was that? What are we talking about now?
19: All right, we've made it through almost 1 hour of the Ticket Top 10, and I know I'm not the voice that you want to hear, but I'm the one that you're going to get until the boys come back from dinner or a satellite feed takes over, but we'll see. Coming up next, if we come back, I'm still not sure. Maybe we'll hear something from the invasion, right, EA? EA's in here with me, and we'll figure it out in the break. We'll convene. But don't worry, we'll entertain you until Deep Night Ticket takes over. Here on the Top 10, me, Jay King, EA Azad, Sports Radio 96.7, 1310, The Ticket.
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27: If you're someone who isn't super active, just thinking about the amount of exercise you're supposed to get every week can feel daunting. 75 minutes of vigorous exercise, 150 minutes of moderate intensity exercise. It's a lot. But I have some good news for you in the form of a recent study out of Norway. Researchers found that for most sedentary people, getting just 5 more minutes of meaningful movement a day had a statistically significant impact on their expected lifespan. So did reducing the amount of time they sat every day by just 30 minutes. That's not to say that this bare minimum is what you should aspire to, but I think it's a good reminder that doing something is always better than doing nothing. The point is, just get started. Work just a little bit more movement into your daily routine, and don't even think of it as exercise. I'm Dr. Sanjay Gupta, helping you live a better life.
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19: 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Rangers get the day off after taking 2 out of 3 against the Diamondbacks, and they're hitting the road. Manager Skip Schumacher thinks the momentum is starting to change after Rangers scored 13 runs in the last two games.
5: For them to come back could have been a difference of a deflating or inflating clubhouse right there. They're super excited, especially after giving it up in the ninth inning.
19: Rangers road trip begins tomorrow night in Houston. The Dallas Cowboys schedule for next season dropped this evening. It's known that they'll open the season in New York, but they've got a couple of notable games. Week 3 against the Ravens in Rio, and 2 Monday night games, both on the road. One against the Eagles in Week 5, or in the Seahawks in Week 13, or sorry, the Eagles in Week 7, and then the Seahawks in Week 13, and then one Thursday night game against the Bucks in that said Week 5. And then in the NHL right now, we have the end of the second for Game 5 between the Canadiens and the Sabres. Montreal has a 5-3 lead. Coming up later tonight after that one ends at 8:30 is the Vegas Golden Knights and the Ducks out in Anaheim. That is the Ticket Ticker. I'm Jay King on Sports Radio 96.7 and 1310. 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
19: What's up, P1s? Welcome back here to The Ticket Top 10. An unplanned one tonight because I didn't really know how long to take you, how short to take you, because our friends out at the compound are doing their thing, and, you know, we'll let them do it. But instead, holding us over until then, why don't we take you over to the Musers? Because this morning, Junior Miller, I don't know if this will actually count towards his book of the month, but he did read a book on how the Cowboys became America's team.
7: So I told you a week or two ago that I started the Chuck Klosterman book, Football. By the way, look at this. Signed copy.
12: Whoa.
22: Dang. How'd you do that?
7: I found it in a bookstore in San Antonio.
23: Wow. Yeah, everybody's trying to unload them.
8: So Gordo probably took it there.
23: So the Corby of San Antonio unloaded that.
7: So the first
12: $2, I'll take it.
7: The first 40 pages were among the most tedious reading of my life. I almost quit the book after 40 pages.
23: Welcome to Klosterman.
12: Never a good sign.
7: I found it to just be an awful read. But I'm glad I kept going because he got into this chapter around page 41 called My Own Prison, and it's all about the Cowboys. And he's a Cowboys fan. But he's got a weird relationship with them. He likes it when they win, but he doesn't really root for them. But he did as a kid. He was diehard, but the catch in San Francisco broke his heart so much that he could never really fully dive into the Cowboys again.
22: That's a tough one.
7: So he gets into the Cowboys being called America's team, and he says the designation as America's team is the most remarkable modifier in all of sport, a disposable marketing term that became a mystery of faith. And it's traced back to NFL Films producer Bob Ryan in the spring of 1979 when he titled the Cowboys highlight video from the previous season America's Team. And Klosterman says you might think that that meant they had such unbelievable success the previous season, but they lost in the Super Bowl to Pittsburgh. But they were still called America's team in this video, and Bob Ryan was asked, that NFL film producer, why he called them America's team, and he said it's because the Cowboys became the national team by default, a result of their on-field success and persistent presence on national television. And so they just called them America's team. And it stuck. I mean,
12: 79, huh? I thought it was 76 or something like that.
8: That's what I thought, too. Yeah,
7: 79.
8: I thought it was
7: earlier. And it stuck.
12: So Roger was retired by the time America's team was...
8: That was his last year. 79 okay. was yeah. his last year.
7: And so he goes on and he writes, the real problem in calling Dallas America's team implies that everyone in the country automatically cares about how they play and what they do. And he says the Cowboys will be America's team as long as people keep insisting they're not. And he talks about how it does fit because they always have the highest TV ratings. Their franchise is worth $2 billion more than any other franchise. They're far and away the most familiar team to anybody living in a country where football is the biggest sport. And, you know, he says, like, the Seahawks are the biggest team in the Pacific Northwest. The Broncos are the biggest team in the Rocky Mountain region. The Saints are the biggest team, you know, in the Cajun South. He said, but the Cowboys will be number two in all of those areas. And that's probably true.
8: Yeah.
7: But it has also made them extra hated. And that line about they'll be America's team as long as people keep insisting they're not is kind of true, because that's what keeps the narrative alive.
12: Yeah.
7: And makes so many people so mad. It makes Cowboys fans proud, but it makes other teams fans so mad that they're America's team, especially now that they haven't won in 30 years.
8: It's definitely a thing, and I think it's different than the Yankees, because I would almost say there's a more anti-New York thing about, oh, gosh, it's all about New York and from the East Coast. And the Cowboys, it's a little different. But I've said this before. This is the team that I've followed, you know, since I followed football, and it's never been a pride point for me. Like, if I was ever in a, you know, a no. back and forth with a Steelers fan or something, I never returned with, yeah, well, we're America's team. It didn't mean a thing to me when this came out in 79 or in the 80s or through the 90s, and it doesn't mean much to me now. And I wonder how many Cowboy fans...
12: Now it's embarrassing.
8: Yeah, it's mm-hmm. it's been so long that I almost think a lot of Cowboy fans are like, eh, let's de-emphasize that like, a little bit.
12: I hate
8: win
12: the
8: a playoff
12: fact,
8: game.
12: I hate the fact that is a thing that they're on Sunday Night Football, you know, week one, and because they get, you know, a million more eyeballs than anybody else or whatever. I hate the fact that they're going to have more 3-25 games and more 7-25 games. I hate all of it. I think it is such an embarrassing point to bring up when it comes to that team in particular.
8: And it's almost like a false accomplishment for the Jones family.
12: It is.
8: It's like they look at it as, yeah, well, look at this. We're on Sunday Night Football.
12: And that's why I hate it.
8: Yeah.
12: Because of their pride in it. Because that's their answer to, are you embarrassed by the way things have gone in the last 35 years or whatever? Their answer is, "Why? Look at this stadium.
8: We're
12: look
8: successful.
12: At this practice facility.
8: Yeah.
12: Look at the fact that we are America's team and we run this league, basically." And I'm like, ew, it's gross.
8: Yeah, just win. That's what made you America's team was, you know, the personalities and an incredible 20 seasons of winning.
12: Yeah.
8: And not just winning, but winning big and winning championships and being in half of the conference championship games in the first 30 years of your franchise.
12: Right. And I that's the thing, too, is that they were so successful. And even if they would have had, Bob and I talk about this, like the San Francisco run, the Cowboys have won a Super Bowl since before San Francisco has. But
9: which is crazy.
12: I know.
8: Yeah.
12: Because San Francisco has kind of been one of the model franchises. You know, I mean, they've had their dips for sure. It seems like they're always in contention, mm-hmm. and they are going to championship games, and they have been to Super Bowls. And I would think the last 30 years of being a Niner fan has been really fun.
8: It's yeah, not, I would think so, too.
12: This has not been fun.
8: No.
9: Unfun.
12: Unfun. Non, near, not unfun.
9: So how much of the America's Team moniker is fully dependent on Roger Staubach?
7: Yeah, so Klosterman goes there. Because he loved Roger, and he believes Roger was the finest citizen of the 20th century.
8: I agree with him.
7: I mean, he loves Roger, and he makes a great case for Roger being the finest citizen of the 20th century.
23: Then why'd you call him Raj, George?
8: Just
9: once. Thanks, Raj.
8: I regret that, because I love him so much.
7: And then he concludes, the idea of the Cowboys being America's team is really just the idea of Roger Staubach. That's what made it real. That's what keeps it eternal. It has nothing to do with the star on their helmet or the location of the stadium. It doesn't reflect any other player. It encapsulates those other players, and it bleeds into everything the franchise has achieved. But the title of America's Team means nothing without Staubach. nor would it have been applied to Dallas if he'd been drafted by any other club. He and he alone is the source of this perpetual belief in this team. Everything else is a footnote. And he makes a pretty good case there. Captain America.
8: Yes.
7: You know, without the Cowboys in the 70s going to Super Bowls with him at the helm, the Heisman winner from the Naval Academy who served his country, and this all-American guy who, as he points out, everyone, you know, in his football life kept waiting for the part where you bring the skeletons out of the closet.
12: Yeah.
7: But they even made a point in the football life to say, this is the point where we normally bring the skeletons out of the closet, but he has none.
8: No.
7: So Roger is maybe the sole reason that they were called America's team.
19: We'll find out if Junior has any more books that he has to read, or if he even makes it. Actually, find out if he has any more for you tomorrow morning, or if he'll even make it through Coast to Coast tonight, because that will be on the air later from Parts Unknown. I'm your Top 10 host, Jay King, and why don't we stick with the theme of being surprised for the next segment, as keep your phone or radio on and take a quick potty break, and EA and I will figure out what to entertain your ears with next, here on Sports Radio 96.7 and 1310. The Ticket.
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26: A better life with Dr. Sanjay Gupta.
27: You ever wonder why the same cold virus makes some people so sick and others not sick at all? Well, according to an interesting new study out of Yale School of Medicine, one key factor is how quickly the cells in their noses, called nasal cells, respond to the virus and contain it. It's called the interferon response, and it can vary for different people. Now, when that response gets inhibited, it can trigger a different reaction, which leads to excessive mucus production and inflammation. In other words, a cold that is a lot more miserable. Of course, there are other factors at play: your genetics, any underlying conditions, immunity from vaccinations or previous infections. If you are trying really hard not to get sick, high-quality masks, they can be very effective. Also, good old-fashioned hand washing. And remember not to touch your face. I'm Dr. Sanjay Gupta, helping you live a better life.
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0: 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Off night for the Texas Rangers as they hit the road for the next nine games after back-to-back series wins, including a walk-off against the Diamondbacks 6-5 last night. Manager Skip Schumacher.
1: For them to come back could have been a difference of a deflating or inflating clubhouse right there. They're super excited, especially after giving it up in the ninth inning.
0: The Edmonton Oilers will be looking for their 10th head coach in 15 seasons after they part ways with Chris Knobloch earlier today. Knobloch led the Oilers to two finals appearances in his three seasons behind the bench. And in the NHL, round two, game five out east, almost halfway through the third, the Sabres trail the Canadiens now 6-3 out in Buffalo. That is the Ticket Ticker. I'm Jay King on Sports Radio 96.7 and 1310, The Ticket.
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4: 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And now, here's the provocative and popular Junior Miller.
5: Well, well, well, we meet again. The sun has set here in the kingdom of Blaine Nye, and so we can commence. A very warm welcome to Junior Coast to Coast. This is the program that deals with everything the government tries to cover up. Everything elite society tries to cover up. Everything science tries to cover up. This is the program that deals with the truth. This is also a safe space where people can come to share their close encounters with space aliens, with Sasquatch, and with urine. Frankly, it's a miracle that we are on the air tonight. The past 6 months have been a living hell for yours truly. Government officials have been trying to silence me. Thus far, they have failed. I've had to hire my own personal security team to not only stay on the air, but to stay alive. I now have 7 armed guards, 4 of them from Eastern Europe, trained in Sistema, 2 of them named Rolf. They're stationed around the property as we speak, and I have 7 trained attack dogs. They may not look like much, but dachshunds have very sharp teeth, and they know how to use them. And as was the case last year at this time, if you were with us, you might remember, I have again been sent a cease and desist order. This time, not from the Department of Homeland Security, but from the Department of War. And even though this could backfire on me, I don't care at this point, so I am going to read what they sent me aloud on the air at this very moment. Dear Mr. Miller, you are hereby prohibited from broadcasting your famous Coast to Coast program. We at the Pentagon are monitoring your every move. We have determined that you are a total jerk, and if we hear you exposing the truths that we are trying to hide, we will make sure you are not only stripped of your broadcasting license forever, but you will also be stripped of your driver's license as well as any hunting and fishing licenses you hold. This is your final warning. Signed, Peter J. Hegseth, Secretary of War. As you might imagine, that didn't sit well with me. So I spent a good day crafting this response and sent it to Secretary Hegseth. And it read, Dear Mr. Secretary, make me. Signed, the Junes. P.S. If you don't start releasing the UFO UAP files that you've been keeping secret, I will mobilize my loyal listening audience along with my security team, which includes vicious guard dogs. Don't push me. And guess what? It worked, because I sent that on May 7th, and on May 8th, the Pentagon released 170 UFO files, previously top secret, covering incidents from 1940 to present day. And I've had many of you get in touch with me, wondering my thoughts, and so here they are. To say the least, the release was enlightening. In the opinion of this reporter, we now have the irrefutable evidence we have long craved on this show. Here are just some of the accounts that were in the first file dump. February 18, 1947. Leland Sammers, a farmer who lived 14 miles west of Stockton, California, had some visitors. His quote in the report: I was standing near my hog pen about 150 feet east of my house when I heard pheasants raising a disturbance and the chickens all rushed into the chicken house. I looked toward the house to see what was causing it, and something hovering just above the house is what I saw. I ran toward the house, and it lowered over the north end of the building. It just wobbled around for an instant, fire belching out of it and sucking back in. Suddenly, there were a lot of sparks showering from it, and it took off in a northwesterly direction, gaining altitude as it went. August 4th, 1947. A Pan American airliner traveling the route between Gander, Newfoundland, or Newfoundland, and LaGuardia Field in New York, came upon what appeared to be a flying gold-colored cylinder about 15 feet long and 3 feet in diameter. And one of the pilots estimated the speed of the object at about 175 miles an hour and that it was traveling in an easterly direction. The other pilot spotted a similar object on the other side of the plane, and the sightings continued for about 90 seconds before both UAPs vanished from view. I just got chills. A report was even filed by the Gemini 7 mission on December 4, 1965, after the two-man spacecraft had reached orbit, separated from its upper stage booster, and turned around to face that spent segment of the rocket. The astronauts were Commander Frank Borman and pilot Jim Lovell. They saw not just the upper stage, but a bunch of debris particles around it and another larger object they could not explain. Both filed reports that said they could not identify the larger object nor where the debris may have come from. Now, these are two of our great American heroes,

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1: Was the government covering this up? That's a great question. They think we can't handle this kind of stuff? I think we're all handling it very well right now. Sure, it's giving us chills, but I think we're doing okay with it. And how about a couple of more recent incidents? The naval aviator encounters. And two of these have been accompanied by video evidence. In 2013, a squadron of F-A-18 fighter jets headed out for aerial maneuvers off the coast of Virginia Beach. And during the course of the exercise, the jet radars picked up a cluster of a half a dozen objects flying along with them, moving acrobatically. At some moments, they would rip along side to side at 400 miles an hour. And then suddenly, they would stand perfectly still in winds that were gusting to 172 miles an hour. Gusts that had the jets struggling to maintain position, but these objects were perfectly still. The objects had no visible exhaust, according to the file, no discernible means of propulsion, and looked nothing like any aircraft in the nation's civilian or military arsenal. Wow. More chills. Measuring 5 to 15 feet across, they were a dark gray or black cube inside of a clear sphere, according to Navy Lieutenant Ryan Graves, who was aloft that day. He said, "We almost hit one of the objects, came within 50 feet of the lead aircraft, and that's really when we knew we were dealing with something a bit abnormal here." This is a Navy lieutenant, 2013, fighter jet pilot, who made this observation and report. And then how about the New Year's Day 2024 report? A spacecraft with a football-shaped body with three fin-like projections, one pointing vertically, two pointing downward and matching 45-degree angles. The hovering object, also detected by infrared sensors, remained visible for just 9 seconds before disappearing. Why 9 seconds? I think we all know exactly why. And that's just a small example of what has been released so far, thanks to me and my threat to the Department of War. My immediate takeaway, confirmation that we have been visited by space aliens, and because of the variety of spacecraft reported, I believe we have been visited not only by Martians, but also by beings from as far away as Andromeda, from what I can tell. 350 million people have gone to the government website to access these files, and I have it on good authority, 320 million of those are listeners to this show. And I think now all of our listeners know what we've been talking about for years has legs. And in the case of our visitors from Andromeda, likely 7 or 8 legs. We don't just talk UFOs and UAPs on this program. We talk about all things involving the paranormal, the unusual, the doubted. And that includes Bigfoot. Lyle Blackburn, noted Bigfoot expert and cryptid documentary filmmaker, joins us next on Coast to Coast.
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5: You know, it's interesting. 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Just in recent years, however, we as a society have really begun to think about preventing certain ailments much, much earlier. Case in point, new study out of Northwestern University School of Medicine found the mid-30s are a major turning point for men's heart health. For women, about a decade later. But for the men, this is the time when you really need to be thinking about your heart health seriously. At a bare minimum, start seeing a primary care doctor once a year just to get your blood pressure and cholesterol checked. You can also look up and then do your best to follow what is known as the American Heart Association's Life's Essential Eight. These are things everyone can do to decrease their risk of heart disease. I'm Dr. Sanjay Gupta, helping you live a better life.
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0: from an undisclosed location in the kingdom of Blaine Nye. This is Junior Coast to Coast, America's most provocative and least listened to radio program. Be warned, this is the radio show the government doesn't want you to hear. And now, here's the provocative and popular Junior Miller.
1: And welcome back to the program. Our first guest tonight is a man who is very familiar with the topic of Bigfoot, Sasquatch, Yeti. But not just that creature, he's a cryptid expert who has written 4 books on the subject and produced several documentary films. And he speaks frequently on the subject at conventions around the country. And he's from Fort Worth. And we say good evening to Lyle Blackburn. Hi, Lyle.
2: Howdy. Thanks for having me.
1: Really appreciate the time. For years and years on this show, we had Larry Batson on as a Bigfoot expert. You probably crossed paths with Larry over the years. He passed away a couple of years ago. We were very sad to lose him, but we're happy to have you.
2: Well, thank you. I did know Larry. He was a great guy. He really was.
1: Yeah, he was a lot of fun to have on. And I've heard great things about you. I've talked to some people who have seen you speak, and I guess my first question for you is, when did you first develop an interest in these mysterious creatures?
2: Well, it dates back a long time. When I was young, I remember kind of gravitating towards movie monsters early on. And then around third grade, I got a book called Strange But True, and it had chapters on Bigfoot, Yeti, Loch Ness Monster. And that really blew my mind, because these were like monsters, but things you might see in real life. And my dad was a bow hunter. We spent a lot of time in the woods in Texas, and we camped. So that all sort of culminated when I saw a movie called The Legend of Boggy Creek, which dramatized sightings of a Sasquatch-like creature just across the border in Arkansas. And so from then on, I was just enthralled with that subject.
1: That's funny, because, and you and I are about the same age, I also saw that movie when I was a kid. Came out sometime in the 70s, right?
2: Right, released in 72, and kind of was in theaters and TV all the way through the decade.
1: Yes, and that is what kindled my interest in this whole fascinating realm. And you have a particular interest in that story, The Legend of Boggy Creek, don't you?
2: Yeah, I do. And that, you know, that was kind of close to home. So at some point, I'm kind of a musician and a writer all my life, and I really wanted to write a book. And I thought, what is my favorite subject or nonfiction? What would I really want to research? And I thought, man, The Legend of Boggy Creek, it was based on a true story, you know, and it was scary and hairy and frightening. But, you know, I wanted to know, you know, what was it based on? What was the true sightings? Who were the people that claimed to have seen this creature? So I set out to write the book, and that was my first book, The Beast of Boggy Creek, which came out in 2012. And that's when I realized how many people loved the movie as much as I did, because the response was huge. And so ever since then, I've kind of become a historian, if you will, on that particular cryptid case.
1: And what were the particular details there?
2: Well, basically, the movie kind of dramatizes sightings from about 1955 through 1971. And it was really May of 1971 in which it all kind of broke public, because a family had moved to this little town of Falk, Arkansas, near Texarkana, where, you know, there have been rumors of a strange creature that lived down there in the Sulphur River bottoms. And on subsequent evenings, something was creeping around on their porch, and they ended up seeing this, what they described as an upright, hair-covered, man-like monster. And, you know, they took after it with shotguns and this whole thing. And one of the members of the family was actually attacked by something, by this creature, presumably, and sent to the hospital. And at that point, of course, you can't keep a lid on that. And the next day, it was in the Texarkana Gazette. The news was there investigating. And then from there, the news kind of would document some old-timers that said, hey, you know, this isn't new. We've been seeing a creature down here in this remote Sulphur River bottoms for years. And then there were many sightings after that in 1971. And that's what inspired Charles Pierce to make the movie very quickly thereafter, which debuted in 72. And that kind of you know, launched it to worldwide fame. Otherwise, it would have been a local story, you know.
1: Right. This is Lyle Blackburn with us here. He is an author. He is a filmmaker. He's a musician. You can go to LyleBlackburn.com if you want to check out his list of appearances. You're a busy guy. Also, you can read about his books. And I've often found that people who are open to these stories, people who are interested in these stories, these creatures, also leave themselves open to having experiences with these creatures because maybe they're looking for them. Have you yourself had any or many encounters with Sasquatch or any cryptid?
2: I actually have. And so, you know, you find people in this field that are either just interested in it or you find people who had maybe an encounter and that's what, you know, got them into it. For me, you know, just like you, I just love the subject. Over the years, I've been out many, you know, remote and areas where people have claimed sightings. And believe it or not, the best sighting, which is only, I've only had a couple of possible ones, was up there in the Falk area. Mm-hmm. And in this case, I had been looking around in an area where some folks had claimed to see a pile of deer and hog bones, kind of a strange landmark, and I'm just poking around out there in the deep sulfur river bottoms, and it was getting towards evening, and all of a sudden I just heard something walking through the woods, and I kind of turned, and I'm thinking, you know, it's going to be a big hog or something like that, and I see a dark shape kind of move out from this thick undergrowth, and within seconds, I see the full figure stand up, and it was very dark, black in color, very tall, walking upright, and moved between an open area of trees for maybe 3 or 4 seconds.
1: Wow!
2: And disappeared behind that. And in that time period, you know, your mind goes from hog to it's a person to no, that's not a person. What right. the heck is it? And I ended up pursuing it, and whatever it was just took off, and it's just very thick down there, and I never saw it again. But it was just one of those things where you just have that revelation that, oh my God, I'm seeing what so many others in this area have reported, not just in the time of, you know, the 50s and 60s and 70s, but there have been encounters reported of the Boggy Creek creature ongoing, you know, all through these years, you get encounters. So I guess I saw it.
1: That's an incredible story. And I've never personally had an encounter, but I always wondered what I would do if I were in your position there at that time. Would I be more fascinated or would I be more frightened? Do you remember?
2: Well, you can't predict how you're going to feel. You know, you got it in your mind how you're going to react. And people are like, oh, you can't. How come you can't get a picture? It happens so fast and so unexpected. I had a researcher with me, so I was a little more brave, and you know, we kind of took off after it. But if I'd have been there alone, I'll tell you, as much I've spent my whole life hunting and being in the outdoors, but, and you know, I'm familiar with just everything, but I think I would have felt some trepidation about about what I was doing, and I probably may not have been willing to try to see it again.
1: Right. You know, we talk a lot on this show about the Patterson film, 1967. It's probably the most famous film of an encounter out there. Do you have an opinion one way or the other on the Patterson film?
2: Well, you know, I kind of try to be open-minded and skeptical, and I think it treads the line between the two. There's simply not enough resolution to say for sure one way or another. While in some regards it looks man-like, but for something filmed so far back, I mean, to be a hoax, it would have been very difficult. So, you know, I want to believe that that's a real creature. And I am friends with Bob Gimlin, who I've come to know over the years, and he still stands behind what they saw there was a mysterious creature. So, you know, I kind of lean towards it's real, but I'm open to the to whatever. If it is proven some other way, I can accept it. But that wouldn't disprove Bigfoot. There's so many other sightings that and incredible sightings. So it wouldn't spoil the whole thing in a way.
1: Right. I'm with you. I like to believe that it's real because I like to believe that I've seen a Bigfoot on film, at least, if not in person. I was looking at your list of appearances on your website, LyleBlackburn.com, and I noticed in October you're going to be speaking at the Texas Bigfoot Conference, and also that month you'll be at the Lake Worth Monster Bash in Lake Worth, Texas. And I know you also have an affinity for that legend, the legend of the Lake Worth Monster, don't you?
2: Absolutely. I've since done a book on that creature because over the years, being from Fort Worth, you know, so many people ask me about that case. So, you know, it's one that dates back to 1969. And again, you have a number of people that claim to have seen some sort of what they described almost as either a goat man or a white-haired Bigfoot. But it wasn't just one person. And in the original article that came out July 10th, 1969, in the Star Telegram that kind of blew that case open, that first encounter, which John Reichert and his wife claimed that this thing had tried to attack them while they were at Greer Island, I never met John, but I did end up meeting his son, who was then telling me about what his father felt about that. And it is quite a credible sighting. So, you know, that was one that is kind of a local interest. And that Lake Worth Monster Bash, which they have at the Fort Worth Nature Center, it has the record for drawing the most people out there to the refuge of any of the events they do. So it just kind of tells you how popular these things are and how people love these mysterious monster stories.
1: Wow. Do you know how many sightings after 1969 of the Lake Worth Monster there have been, or have there been many others?
2: There were probably about, I mean, there in within that summer of 69, there were a good 10 individuals that had sightings. Now, on the night after that so-called attack, there were about 40 people out there and said they saw something run up on this ridge by the lake. That was 40 people saw that, and I'm not sure if that was a person or the creature, but regardless of that, there were other sightings. And then on November 19th, 1969, a young man and two people were driving down Lakeshore Drive, and they saw something stand up over in the grass near the road, and they got a picture of it. So unfortunately, it's kind of a blurry white something in that picture, but that kind of helped cement this legend. And then probably for the next 2 or 3 years, there were some sporadic sightings, and then it pretty much kind of died off. Unlike the Boggy Creek thing where you still have sightings, it was just kind of a concentrated time period.
1: Are there any other Lake Worth monster type stories out there that aren't as well known around these parts that you find particularly interesting?
2: Yeah, there's a number of them. You know, I wrote a book called Texas Bigfoot, and I explored sort of these cases that a lot of times, especially before Bigfoot terminology was popular in Texas, especially, nobody really thought about that. They would call them these local names like Lake Worth Monster, but there's the Holly Hem from Holly, Texas, out near Abilene. That was in the 60s, in which quite a few people said they had seen sort of an upright, hair-covered Bigfoot-like creature. You've got the area of Caddo Lake out on the eastern side of Texas near Marion County. And back in the 1960s and on into the 70s and 80s, there were quite a number of credible encounters in which people had claimed that these kind of creatures. A boy said it chased him. I met a witness who was out there in the 60s and 70s, and he and his brother had a very close sighting back in the Caddo Lake area. So that's kind of called the Caddo creature. And then along the Sabine River, there's one known as the Sabine Thing. Down in the Big Thicket, which is a very thickly wooded area of Texas, there's a creature called Old Mossyback. So there's a number of these, and I just love those localized names. They just sort of carry a personality beyond just sort of ubiquitous Bigfoot, you know.
1: Yes, yes. We talk on this show a lot about UFOs and UAPs. Do you ever see in any of these stories or think, or maybe your gut tells you that there's a link here, that some of these creatures are not from this earth, or do you think they're all from this earth?
2: Well, I mean, I've literally interviewed hundreds and hundreds of people that have claimed to see cryptids or, you know, mostly Bigfoot. Really, it's only been a handful of times in which somebody has linked that to a UFO sighting or anything else. I mean, typically it's just they're in a wooded area. There it is. So, you know, we have a tendency to kind of want to connect these unexplained phenomenon together, but I don't see enough evidence, and certainly talking to people, I just don't see enough connection to say that Bigfoot are from outer space. I mean, they're just so much of the descriptions are so manlike, so terrestrial, much like great apes and things we already have here. So I don't personally see a link, though certainly everything here is open to conjecture.
1: Absolutely. Lyle, great stuff. I really appreciate the time. Again, lyleblackburn.com if you want to check out his list of appearances, videos, books. This was highly enjoyable. Let's do it again sometime.
2: Sounds good. Absolutely.
1: All right, take care. There he goes. Lyle Blackburn, noted cryptid expert, joining us here on Coast to Coast. All right, next we are going to open up the phones. We'll go Open Phones America. You can call us from anywhere, toll-free, 888-787-1310. 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I'll take any questions. Whatever you want to get into, we'll do that next.
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11: A Better Life with Dr. Sanjay Gupta.
12: If you are the parent of an infant, it can be really hard to find baby foods that are truly healthy for your child. According to a new study out of UNC Chapel Hill, almost three quarters of baby foods are ultra-processed and may contain additives that are linked to potential health problems later in life. The study's lead author said what shocked her was that the top ingredient in 71% of these baby foods wasn't a fruit or vegetable. It was one or more additives that babies' guts are not fully developed enough to be able to handle. Eating the right food at this stage of life is so important because this is when children begin developing dietary preferences for the rest of their lives. So take the extra time to look at the ingredient labels on the foods you are buying. You're going to want short lists and also ingredients that you recognize. I'm Dr. Sanjay Gupta, helping you live a better life.
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0: from an undisclosed location in the kingdom of Blaine Nye. This is Junior Coast to Coast, America's most provocative and least listened to radio program. Be warned, this is the radio show the government doesn't want you to hear. And now, here's the provocative and popular Junior Miller.
1: Wow, what a show we've had so far. We reviewed the recently released UFO UAP files, previously covered up by the Pentagon. We just had a great visit talking about Bigfoot with Lyle Blackburn, noted cryptid expert. And if that wasn't enough, how about this? Before we go to your open phone America calls and get your stories of encounters, any questions you might have about UFOs, Bigfoot, and other paranormal activities, you may have seen this news story recently where the noted country music superstar Kacey Musgraves was on a flight from Fort Worth to Nashville, and she spotted a UFO. She released a statement, little video on Instagram describing it, and so she has had an encounter. And ladies and gentlemen, this is quite a get for Coast to Coast. Joining us now is Kacey Musgraves. Good evening.
2: Hi, Craig. Do you have me?
1: We do. Thank you so much. I didn't know you were a listener to the show.
2: Oh, yeah. I've been listening to The Ticket for, like, I mean, a long time. Way before I was famous. I remember it was when I was a kid.
1: Uh-huh.
2: We went to Disneyland, and I got really bad diarrhea, and then I was back in Fort Worth, and my dad turned on the radio, and it was on The Ticket. I've been a fan ever since.
1: Okay. I'm not sure we needed that Disneyland story, but you're not shy about sharing your issues with your bowels, are you?
2: No, I'm not, Craig, and I think that's what makes me so relatable, and, like, there's a lot of guys who like that, who like to talk about it.
1: Really?
2: And, yeah, I understand that there's even one on y'all's radio program.
1: Maybe?
2: Because of my sewage seepage issues.
1: That might be George. He's a big fan.
2: Oh, yeah, it is George, isn't it? Isn't it? He's in the bird dog.
1: Yeah, the bird dogs, yes.
2: Yeah, the bird dog.
1: Yeah.
2: Yeah.
1: Well, Kacey, tell us about this UFO sighting.
2: I mean, it was like the craziest thing that happened to me. It was like back in April.
1: Mm-hmm.
2: And I've seen a lot of crazy stuff in my life. You know, I've seen fire burning in the sky. I've seen three-headed toad.
1: Really?
2: I've seen an Asian woman who could drive pretty well. But
1: right?
2: Now, I mean, I've seen this thing that I saw back in April. It just completely confounded me, Craig.
1: What did it look like?
2: Well, it was, all right, I don't know how much you know about the story, but let me do the scene setter on this. It was a Tuesday, so I had really bad diarrhea.
1: Sure.
2: And I was on, like, this private plane.
1: Mm-hmm.
2: It was going to be a flight from Fort Worth, Texas to Nashville.
1: Correct.
2: Okay.
1: Yep.
2: Can you picture that?
1: Yes.
2: Picture the diarrhea. Picture the plane. Picture Fort Worth to Nashville.
1: Focusing more on the plane.
2: And I was about to lay down to take a nap,
1: mm-hmm.
2: and I start feeling my gut start burbling a little bit. You know, something was cooking up. It was bad.
1: Again.
2: Down there.
1: Yeah.
2: And so I'm like, well, I've got to go to the bathroom on this plane, even though we have a no number two rule on the private, you know, luxury
1: right.
2: jet. But you know how it is, Craig. When nature calls, you got to answer that phone.
1: You got to go.
2: You got to go. So I'm in the plane bathroom, which has a big picture window. It had a bay window.
1: Wow.
2: In the bathroom. And I'm looking out, and I done seen these lights out in, they were like these orbs. You know what an orb is?
1: Yes.
2: Like a round thing or something.
1: Right, right.
2: And I look out, and there's all these orbs. There's like, either six or half a dozen, I'm not sure, of these orbs, and they was like tracking the plane.
1: And that's what you've done seen?
2: Yeah, I done seen it. And it was, they were making these, first they make like a triangle. They're making all kinds of patterns that are like geometry patterns.
1: Wow.
2: And like a circle and a star. And there's one of them that has three sides, and someone told me the name of it once, and I can't remember it.
1: Probably triangle?
2: That's it. That's it. Yeah, and so they were making all these different shapes, and then they were changing colors. They started off as like orange, and then they changed to like blood red, and then they changed to like clear colored. And then
1: clear colored.
2: Orange, yeah, and then red, white, and blue, and then they got into like a formation that was, it's like the standard formation of a sleestak's penis.
1: Oh, I didn't realize. Yeah, I didn't realize that you witnessed that.
2: Yeah, and you know, so I'm on that potty in the plane, just pushing out a massive cow patty out of my cattleback side. And, you know.
1: Sorry, I don't mean to laugh.
2: Yeah. Yeah, this is serious. I mean.
1: Yeah, I'm sorry. I don't mean to laugh.
2: These things could have killed me.
1: Right.
2: But, yeah, I mean, and so I'm in that bathroom, and stuff's just getting everywhere. I mean, it looked like an explosion.
1: Oh, dear.
2: It looked like someone hit a septic tank with an RPG.
1: Oh, Casey.
2: Yeah, and but these orbs, they are doing all kind of crazy stuff, and it happened. I don't know if this is pertinent to your listeners, but it happened like right over Little Rock. Does that mean anything to you, or
1: no, not really. No,
2: but so, and then they start telepathically communicating with me.
1: Wow.
2: Yeah, they were, it was almost like a chant, but it wasn't actual sound. Mm-hmm. It was, you know, almost like telepathy or something.
1: What were they saying?
2: It was like, it was a chant that was saying, we praise your backside mudslide. We praise your backside mudslide.
1: Wow.
2: We praise your backside mudslide. Yeah.
1: Wow, I just got chills.
2: There's just something, and I don't know what it is. It's the same thing that attracts that Bird Dog's lead singer.
1: Right.
2: Something about my diarrhea cauldron just really called them into being around my plane.
1: That's amazing. Even beings from other worlds are drawn to that.
2: Other worlds, other dimensions, other time. I don't know where they're from, Craig. I just know that I know what I saw, and I know what they communicated to me. And that was that they appreciated my girly sewer pit.
1: Well, again, I don't mean to laugh, Casey, because I know it was probably quite a scary experience for you.
2: Yeah,
1: but both what was happening.
2: Pissing me off laughing. I mean,
1: I apologize. I know.
2: This
1: I apologize.
2: I had some horrible kolaches, and it was really hurting.
1: Well, Casey, I can't thank you enough for sharing this story and the details. I find them fascinating, and we're all
2: thank
1: big
2: you.
1: Fans of your music. And
2: thank you, Craig.
1: Gosh, it's so great to have you on the show.
2: Hey, I'm so happy to be on the ticket. Like I said, it was a girlhood. Diarrhea Haver's dream come true.
1: Okay, well, I'm glad we could make that dream come true. Again, I apologize for laughing at any moment. There's funny stuff going on out here, and it's distracting me.
2: No problem, Craig. Thank you. Thank you.
1: All right. Casey, thank you. Okay, I appreciate it. There she goes.
2: Okay.
1: The Grammy-winning country music superstar Casey Musgrave sharing her UFO experience from just last month on her private plane as she was headed to Nashville. Incredible stuff. Wow, what a show we have had. Why don't we take a couple of calls now from you, our loyal listening audience. Apparently Casey is among you. Let's go east of the Rockies. You're on Junior Coast to Coast. Good evening. Hello, east of the Rockies. Why don't we try west of the Rockies? Hi, you're on Junior Coast to Coast. Good evening.
3: Junior.
1: Hello.
3: Junior, hi.
1: Hi.
3: It's Art Bell Jr. I'm actually east of the Rockies. Thanks for your courage.
1: You bet.
3: Got four things. What exciting times.
1: Four.
3: My dad, Art Bell Sr., would be proud of what you're doing to get this uncovered truth. I'm in between Portage, Ohio, and Kinzu, PA, and there's a ton of Bigfoot activity right now that started around May.
1: That's a hotbed.
3: It's a hotbed, and the other thing I'm seeing right now is a lot of reports of UFO activity, and I just wanted to get your thoughts because I think what we have here. I know your previous guest was talking about whether these are interdimensional beings. I think Bigfoot is probably an interdimensional being. And the other thing I'm seeing is a lot of scat lately in the area, and Stacey Musgraves is on tour right now, and I'm wondering if she's involved in this somehow.
1: Hmm. All right, thank you for your call. I tend to agree with our guest from the last half hour, Lyle Blackburn, in that I don't think there is a connection between visitation from other worlds, space aliens, and Bigfoot. I think Bigfoot is a creature of this Earth. Not that there aren't creatures like Bigfoot on other planets. I just don't think that the ones that we've seen here have traveled from other planets. There are no, to my understanding, credible sightings of Bigfoot with a phaser on his side or stepping out of a flying saucer or anything like that. Wearing a uniform that, you know, if you were familiar with Star Trek, a Klingon might wear or something, you know. I've never heard any link like that would make us think that Bigfoot has come from another world. So I tend to agree with Lyle. I think they're from right here. And that's okay with me. Let's go to the wild card line. You're on Junior Coast to Coast. Good evening.
4: Junior.
1: Good evening.
4: I'm going to make this quick. I can hear the drones circling outside of me. Do you believe Bigfoot could potentially be using AI to colonize underground around where that previous caller is in Ohio to never be seen again by humans?
1: Wow. You just gave me chills because I had not thought about that possibility. As we all know, Bigfoot is highly intelligent, which is why we have never captured a Bigfoot. They know us better than we know ourselves. And so would I doubt that they have now started to investigate and maybe even use AI to further their potential dominance on this planet? Wouldn't put it past them. I wouldn't put anything past them. The stories that I've heard over the years, the people who've had close encounters, we've had many of them on this show. I think we all know that we're dealing with a highly intelligent being here. So you combine Bigfoot with AI, man, that's scary. I'll just tell you right now, that's scary. Thanks for your call. We got to run. It's 9:14. Why don't we take another break? We'll take some more calls from around America and around the world next on Coast to Coast.
5: It's like the first pitch before a baseball game. 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
8: 71 Super Bowls.
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0: from an undisclosed location in the kingdom of Blaine Nye. This is Junior Coast to Coast, America's most provocative and least listened to radio program. Be warned, this is the radio show the government doesn't want you to hear. And now, here's the provocative and popular Junior Miller.
1: Welcome back to Junior Coast to Coast. I've been reading about this spate of Bigfoot sightings recently in Portage County, Ohio. We had a couple of calls about those. There have been many reports, and almost all of them have identified the creature that they have seen as over 8 feet tall. 8 foot tall, hairy figures in the wooded areas of Portage County, Ohio. Wow. So that Bigfoot could play Wimby straight up and probably have no problems with the Spurs third-year center. All right, we're in the middle of Open Phone America, 888-787-1310. I've got a story about an experience with my own urine that I'd like to tell here in just a few minutes, but let's take some more calls. I'm settling in for what feels like it could be a very long evening. We might go deep into the night on this edition of Junior Coast to Coast. Back to the phones and west of the Rockies. You're on Coast to Coast. How are you?
2: Is this Craig Junior James Millerman?
1: Yes, who is this?
2: My name is Rutkiv.
1: Rutkiv?
2: Rutkiv. Yes.
1: Okay.
2: There is something very significant about my name, but enough about me. We have had our eye on you, Junior James Millerman, for a very long time.
1: Am I having an experience right now with a being from another world?
2: Well, this is where it gets interesting. If the previous callers have given you chills, prepare to never be warm again in your life.
1: Okay.
2: Because not only have my ancestors been from other planets, we have been on Earth since the 50s. Yes, we
1: 50s.
2: Have been with you. Yes, but here's the key. And we have decided to make ourselves known to you now, because it is now that you are going to play a critical role in our plan.
1: Okay.
2: You see, we have secretly been developing AI and robotics. Bigfoot for years have been our doing. We released them in the world, but not until recently have we come into great success. Victor Wembanyama is our creation.
1: Wow.
2: And we need your help to keep this a secret.
1: You want me to keep that a secret?
2: Yes.
1: I don't think I can do that. I think you've broken big news here on the show.
2: Yes. For years, we have failed with the Bigfoot. We have tried to make them hairless and a little more inconspicuous. Up until now, we have failed. Victor is our greatest success.
1: Yes, because you've now created someone that size that has a crossover dribble and can hit from three.
2: Yes. It is very critical that we infiltrate Earth sports. We are thinking about jockeys next.
1: Wow, okay. Man, this is quite a master plan you have. Okay, thank you so much for the call. Wow, was that amazing. We were all here to listen to that and to be witnesses to their plan, but the one mistake they made, they wanted all of us to keep it under wraps. I don't think that's going to happen. They shouldn't have come on a show with 320 million listeners. Let's go to the wild card line. You're on Junior Coast to Coast. Good evening.
3: Junior, can you hear me?
1: Yes, I have you.
3: Junior, this is Ed calling from deep in the Olympic Mountains in the Pacific Northwest. This is my fourth year calling, and I
1: yes.
3: wanted to give you an update on Richard, the Sasquatch I had mentioned that I had kind of befriended over the years, and he's kind of brought me into his group and family and let them, you know, observe them from a distance.
1: Yes, I've been hoping that you would call this show tonight.
3: Well, I have got some updates for you. It's been quite a year as now that he's accepted me, I've gotten to observe his family and his growings and his ongoings. And I do have a couple questions for you. Do you believe the Sasquatch, I'm not sure what their animal genera is, but do you believe they're able to communicate with other animals in the Pacific Northwest?
1: I do. I think it's a regional thing. I don't think that Bigfoot could travel to Miami and be able to communicate with gators, but I do believe they can communicate with animals in their region.
3: Well, I've noticed that Richard's partner, I'm not sure what the correct term is, but I noticed that this partner is kind of like looking lovingly into the ocean, trying to like look for orcas. And I didn't know if like orcas had a communication between Sasquatches or not.
1: Maybe. Do you feel like Richard's partner is tiring of Richard and would rather be with a whale?
3: I mean, one can only assume. I mean, it's very unique to just observe her, I guess, you know, longing for, and, you know, and I seem there's like a distance and, you know, her wanting to be part of the ocean. But I've also noticed that, you know, Richard's kind of brought in some of his other family members, this other gentleman, or I'm not sure what to call him, but maybe it might be his brother or something. But
1: right.
3: Their family's kind of growing, and it's become a little disturbing to see, as you know, I guess the human footprint has gone more into the Pacific Northwest, and they're observing, you know, I guess maybe human cultures are seeing me, and like, you know, like I see them making guttural noises like ho, ho, ho and stuff. And I'm like, well, maybe they're imitating us. I'm not quite sure.
1: And they don't mind you being around.
3: Well, you know, I try not to overstay my visit. You know, I come for, you know, a short time of the year, and I try not to infringe on their territory, but right. they seem to come
1: smart.
3: More acceptance. Yeah.
1: Yeah. Wow. Fascinating stuff. I can't thank you enough for the update on Richard. Call us next year, and good luck when you're out there, and don't let your guard down around them, because they appear to be welcoming to you, but they are 7 feet, 8 feet tall. They're 20 times as strong as we are. Don't let your guard down.
3: Well, you know, Richard, I appreciate that. You know, Richard seems to be tall, but, you know, sometimes he takes it for granted.
1: Yeah, I could see that. All right, thank you. Always good to hear from you from the Pacific Northwest. Let's go east of the Rockies. You're on Junior Coast to Coast.
4: Yes, sir. Can you hear me?
1: I can.
4: First off, I want to thank you for the work that you do. It's impressive, and it goes without saying that you're very much appreciated.
1: Thank you. It's my pleasure.
4: If I could share with your viewers my latest abduction, and maybe you can decipher what I'm to think after this experience of mine.
1: Sure.
4: I'm from White Rock Lake, Texas, and when I came to after this abduction, I was on what appeared to be a table of some kind, being outfitted to the uniform that they, we'll say they, are adorned with. And that would be a G-string, a cardigan sweater, and turtleneck.
1: Something clear here? This is a space alien abduction, not a Bigfoot abduction, correct?
4: Absolutely, sir. Yes. Absolutely. This is a space alien abduction.
1: Okay.
4: And they had an ambassador on hand to translate to me. So that was very helpful, and I'm thankful for it. And that was Rod Carew.
1: Rod Carew, the Minnesota Twins legend.

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1: All, sir, is something very distinct, and it applies to the G-string. They did not formally handshake one another when the life form would greet another life form. They would take their back end flaps and press them together to the guest or friend that they would see along the way and touch backside flaps as a form of greeting one another.
2: Did they do this with just each other, or did they do this with you and Rod Carew?
1: All of the above. All of the above, sir.
2: Wow. This was I've never heard of that.
1: Yes, that was their form of saying hello to one another. Don't know what to make of this, but they did take a stool sample as well, and as you would probably imagine, they would, right?
2: Right.
1: And I had just had a lot of corn, so I don't know what they're going to decipher. I don't know what they're going to take from that, but what
2: did they let you produce that sample, or did they go in and get it?
1: They went in and got it.
2: Oh my God.
1: Absolutely.
2: Oh my God. I'm so sorry to hear that.
1: Well, I just don't know what they're going to find. It was quite traumatic.
2: Yes, as you can imagine. I'm sure it was. Thank you for sharing that story. And, I hope you're doing okay. If you need any help, reach out. I probably won't return your call or email, but still reach out because I am concerned. All right, let's try Wild Card Line. Hi, you're on Junior Coast to Coast.
3: Junior?
2: Yes.
3: Oh, hey, cool. Couldn't tell if I was on. Long-time listener, first-time caller. Thanks for what you do. Yeah, it's one of my favorite segments, and I think George Norrie and Art Bell would be proud, so thanks for having me on.
2: Appreciate that very, very much.
3: So I'm going to try to keep this brief. I know you got a clock, but my late grandfather was a pilot in the Air Force during the Vietnam War, and he had three daughters. That was his first grandson. My mom and my aunt say he never talked about the war and all that stuff, but when I got old enough, he would tell me a lot of stories, and this is one of those, and it's one I've always wanted to share with you, but I'll make it brief. On one particularly long road trip, he told me about a time he was flying a routine mission, a training mission, with another wingman flying alongside him, and at some point during that mission, a cigar-shaped object flew between the two of the aircraft, making maneuvers he knew were impossible for the late 60s, classic stuff, no windows, exhaust, all that.
2: Right.
3: Wingman radios over to my granddad's call sign, which was Silver Fox, asking him, his last name was Fox, asking him if he had seen what the wingman was seeing. My grandfather, saying he had heard of this type of stuff from other flyboys, lied, said he didn't see anything, didn't know what he was talking about, because he knew either they were being recorded or they were close enough to their destination that the air traffic control could hear them. But long story short, they land, and this is the creepiest part to me about it. And this is like a stoic, no BS, like wartime man who like barely laughed. And he told me that when they landed, black vehicles pull up to the strip, take the wingman away, and they asked my granddad if he had seen anything, but he lied and said he didn't. Granddad says weeks go by, he doesn't see the wingman. But when the wingman returned, he wouldn't talk about at all what happened or where he'd been. But granddad got him drunk at a pilot's bar, and the guys told him everything. Wingman says that the men in black took him to some undisclosed location, threatened him, forced him to sign documentation, like attributing the signing to some natural phenomenon, and that he'd never speak of what he saw again, or, you know, he'd be kicked out of the Air Force or worse. But, yeah, again, this is just from a very stoic, no BS wartime man, and I've just always wanted to share that story with you.
2: So do you think that what he saw was something from another world, or was it from our military that they didn't want him to know?
3: So, I mean, I asked him, obviously, and my grandfather, again, I mean, I've, you know, not to, to beat a dead horse, but being the way he was, his opinion was that it was not aliens, that it was just, I don't think he could fathom that, but he said that, you know, it must be some, you know, military craft that, you know, we didn't want, you know, even those pilots to know about. He also made mention of knowing flyboys at the time that had this special

0: special patch that mm-hmm. meant that they'd gone higher or maybe into like the outer atmosphere that they shouldn't have because they weren't, you know, astronauts or anything. So that was his opinion. But, you know, it certainly was fascinating for me to hear from him. And, yeah, whether I agree or not, I don't know. But that was what he thought.
1: Wow. Fascinating for all of us to hear as well. Thank you. Thank you for coming forward. Great stuff there. All right, we are just settling in for a very, very long night here on Junior Coast to Coast. Right now, before we go to break, I'd like to talk urine, if I may. I recently found myself in a bit of a pickle. I was on a long hike. I stumbled upon a campsite that appeared to belong to a Bigfoot family. But I noticed that their water bottles were empty. Having an affinity for the creatures, I shared my water with them. I took whatever I had and poured it into their water bottles so that they'd have a nice surprise when they returned. But later on my hike, I ran out of water. I wasn't thinking ahead. There I was alone in the high desert wilderness for hours. I was starting to lose my wits, and I knew the answer, urine. I tinkled into my water bottle, cutting off the head and tail of the snake, as you're supposed to do, and I consumed it, and I have never felt better. Proving once again that... Hold on, what is that noise? Why do I hear helicopters? What... Hey, Rolf! Not this Rolf, the other Rolf. Rolf, what do you see out there? Okay, I'm being told by my security guards that there's been a breach on the perimeter. Well, here we go. I thought we were going to have a long night of broadcasting, but apparently they're going to try to shut us down. I apologize. Okay, this looks like a lot of personnel. This looks like a lot of personnel coming in. I apologize to our listening audience. This is going to be overwhelming for my security team. Hey, Seth, will you let me go? Secretary Hegseth, let me go! I demand...
2: JA, copy 1 in custody.
3: What's your name?
2: Jay Hegseth. Hegseth. Hegseth.
3: Hegseth.
2: Hegseth.
3: Hegseth. Hegseth.
2: Hegseth.
3: Hegseth.
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14: A Better Life with Dr. Sanjay Gupta.
15: You know, it's interesting. For such a long time, I think people thought about diseases as something that mostly happened later in life. Just in recent years, however, we as a society have really begun to think about preventing certain ailments much, much earlier. Case in point, new study out of Northwestern University School of Medicine found the mid-30s are a major turning point for men's heart health. For women, about a decade later. But for the men, this is the time when you really need to be thinking about your heart health seriously. At a bare minimum, start seeing a primary care doctor once a year just to get your blood pressure and cholesterol checked. You can also look up and then do your best to follow what is known as the American Heart Association's Life's Essential 8. These are things everyone can do to decrease their risk of heart disease. I'm Dr. Sanjay Gupta, helping you live a better life.
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17: Well, hello. It's Deep Night here at the Musers Ticket Compound. 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You have me, Matt McLaren, and you have Dave Lane. And everybody else is literally smoking something.
4: Cigars.
17: Yes.
4: Not blunts.
17: No, it's legal inhalation.
4: Yes. They are trickling in.
17: You didn't smoke a cigar, did you?
4: No.
17: You're not a cigar guy?
4: No, it makes my tummy hurt.
17: Yeah, I don't like the way it makes my mouth feel afterwards.
4: It's a very rare occasion that I will dive into a cigar.
17: I don't like to inhale things.
4: Well, I mean, you're not fully inhaling a cigar.
17: Right, but just the...
4: You're supposed to just
17: taste it.
4: Have
17: you
4: the mouthfeel.
17: You taste the smoke.
4: But if you don't like the mouthfeel and that's the whole point, then that's...
17: Correct.
4: Probably not for you.
17: One, two. I'm a big fan of certain mouthfeels.
18: Hello.
19: Yeah, that's... Right. I'm probably a once-a-year cigar smoking guy.
17: Well, I'm glad I was here for that.
19: Maybe.
17: That was cool.
19: Maybe once every five. But it felt right.
4: This was courtesy of the Jubinator.
17: He smoked the cigar.
4: He got a bunch of cigars for everybody.
19: And he said that the cost was $9 a cigar.
18: Okay. Mm-hmm.
19: Which
18: that's pretty
19: impressive. I like.
18: Thrifty.
19: And
17: they're local.
19: What if I told you, I don't know
18: From
19: what
18: Cuba.
19: Cigars cost. I have no idea.
18: Right.
17: Nine's about average, I'd say.
19: Yeah.
17: How much is a Cuban? Like, if you get, like, somebody goes, like, hey, $200? Cuban cigar, is that super fancy expensive?
18: I mean, you can't, you can't buy them stateside, right?
20: Like a box so
18: you
20: of have them's to. Pretty pricey.
17: I thought you could have somebody smuggle them in for you or something. Mm. They did that with cocaine.
19: Yeah. I honestly don't know.
18: If you can get cocaine, Cuban. You can get a
17: right.
18: Cuban.
17: Yeah.
19: Cuban
17: yeah.
19: cigar rules. Did you see Cuba is their oil reserves are out and they're like, may not have power? Like, they may disappear as a country.
17: What did they say?
21: Well, that's the perfect time for us to go back in.
18: And get infielders.
19: Right. Take well, yeah, revenge. Like, let's get every middle infielder we can.
18: Solve the Rangers' second base problem.
19: Right, just fly right in now. There with, like, multiple helicopters and then zip out.
17: Isn't there an airline that flies there?
19: Cuba?
18: American Airlines?
17: Yeah. Like some like an actual airline
19: I'm
17: from
19: sure
17: America.
19: American, yeah.
17: Yeah, we're allowed to go there, right?
19: Yeah.
17: Okay.
19: Yeah.
21: I think it's a pain in the ass to go there, but you are allowed to go there.
17: And it's stuck like in the 1960s, right?
19: Yeah, like
21: they haven't imported a car since 1960 or something.
17: That's a trip, man.
19: 70?
21: I don't know when the last cars they were able
19: but
21: to
19: yes,
21: import.
19: But yes, like they're so like when we see roadside shots from the 60s and 70s car-wise, we're like,
18: yeah.
19: "Oh wow.
18: Yeah.
19: That's cool." Well, that's Cuba now.
17: Yeah.
18: Didn't Conan do a series of shows in Cuba? And they were featuring just
17: yeah,
18: how
17: I think
18: everybody
17: you're right.
18: has
17: yeah.
18: like a car from the 60s, basically.
17: Right. And somehow they still run just fine.
19: Like,
17: yeah, how
19: he does
17: did
19: that
17: his work?
19: Actual show?
18: I think so, yeah.
19: That sounds right.
17: And if they don't have any oil, how do they have oil changes?
19: Well, that's another problem. I don't know.
18: Synthetic.
19: That's why
17: could
19: we,
17: be.
19: That's why we need to go.
18: That's what I put in my car.
17: Right. We should go.
21: Why is Killer bringing
17: why don't we
21: beer?
17: Do the compound in Cuba next year?
19: He's switching it's refrigerators.
17: Cuba,
19: that
17: Cuba
19: was,
17: right?
19: That Vector beer was in another fridge. He's bringing it in.
17: Right.
21: Oh, okay.
17: So
19: yeah.
17: we can all enjoy
18: so
17: it.
18: So it's four steps
17: and not
18: closer.
17: Just Gordy.
19: Yeah.
22: By the way, folks, just looked it up. You cannot do tourism in Cuba. You must do it for either family visits or business activities.
18: Okay.
17: Right.
18: Oh.
17: So
18: yeah.
17: we would go
18: right.
17: there for
19: so,
17: a business.
19: Well, that's what we
17: EA?
19: Were talking about.
18: Thanks, EA.
19: We go get our middle infielders. That's business.
18: Yeah.
17: Right.
19: That's our business.
17: Mm-hmm.
18: Just fly Ross Fenstermaker down to Cuba.
19: Well, no. We have like one of those Rambo helicopters.
17: Or Kip
19: and
17: Fag.
19: And we've got someone.
18: Definitely Kip Fag.
17: Gotta be awesome.
18: He's more on
17: Kip
18: the amateur Fag still. Side.
19: We're manning everything.
18: Yeah, he's still with the team.
17: And we could get one of those bows and arrow, but the arrow has a bomb on the end of it like he had.
19: Yeah.
18: Yeah.
17: Where guys just explode when the arrow hits them.
19: You know what? I feel like that,
17: that was
19: I've,
17: badass.
19: I feel like I've made a like a really high level Stallone friend this weekend with you. I
17: Thank
19: feel
17: you.
19: Like that you like yeah. you like Rambo and Rocky almost as much as I do, but not quite. You're not quite as knowledgeable. The fact
17: Probably
19: that
17: true.
19: You the fact that you didn't know that
21: But he's worth mentoring.
17: That Rocky was 57
19: so.
17: And 24.
19: Yeah. Like you didn't know that
17: I'm
19: Rocky
17: sorry.
19: When he was given his first shot at the crown.
17: I don't care what his losses were, he broke the Cold War.
19: Well, later,
18: yes. Yeah. You think Reagan into the Cold War? No,
17: no it was Rocky.
19: Yeah.
18: It was Rocky.
19: Yeah,
17: the
19: no
17: dude
19: doubt.
18: It's
17: went,
18: about the Cold War. Right?
17: He trained in the side of a mountain in a log cabin
18: was, yeah.
17: and beat essentially a cyborg.
19: Yeah. Now
18: and he missed the Rose Bowl.
17: He beat He-Man.
19: I don't
17: remember.
19: I don't want to burst your bubble, but the movie was filmed in Utah. So
17: okay.
19: Yeah, they didn't really go to Russia,
17: okay.
19: but that's okay.
17: I bet
19: that's all right.
17: Sure,
19: we still won. No, but the,
17: how did they make Russian
19: so
17: mountains
19: it,
17: in Utah?
19: It took me a long time. So I saw the original Rocky with my dad in the theater. So this is 76 or 7. I was tiny.
18: Did he like it?
19: Yeah.
18: Okay, good.
19: Yeah, dad loved it. Dad loved everything. But took me there. And so my one question, I remember leaving the theater and I go, who won? Because in the end of the
17: yeah,
19: fight,
17: you
19: like, you
17: know.
19: Don't know. Mm-hmm. Like, if you're just like watching, I'm like, who won the fight?
17: Right.
19: I go, Rocky won, right? And he goes, no, he lost. I'm like, what? So at that point, every movie that I had ever seen, everyone.
17: Yeah. The good guys win.
19: Something
17: yeah.
19: good happens.
17: Right.
19: At the end, like always, right?
17: Yeah.
19: And in the car, I'm like,
17: You couldn't believe it?
21: It was a moral victory because he went the distance.
17: With
19: yeah,
17: the champ. And he was just some guy.
19: Again, I didn't understand that
17: He could
19: that
17: barely
19: either.
17: Speak English.
19: I didn't. Well, his English was fine. It was poor grammar and other things, but yes.
21: Like a boxer without all his chromosomes
19: yeah.
21: was able to
17: it's incredible.
21: Go the distance with the champ.
19: And Apollo Creed yeah. was like thought of as this cerebral,
17: yes.
19: fancy, dancy guy,
17: he
19: you
17: was
19: know.
17: Muhammad Ali and Joe Louis in one.
19: Yeah. What and a great...
17: It's a phenomenal film.
19: Like the
17: it
19: casting,
17: won Best Picture.
19: It did. The casting... of Apollo Creed, Carl Weathers, like
17: Incredible.
19: So perfect.
0: Yeah.
17: He played for the Raiders, you know.
19: I know.
17: And he helped to fight the Predator.
19: He did.
0: Yeah, we lost him, though, in that one. Yeah.
19: We did. Like, sadly, tragically.
17: That's how he lost his hand before he was
19: before
17: the alligator ripped it off.
19: Yeah, yeah. But, dude, I mean, like, we saw Carl Weathers all the way up into Mandalorian.
17: Yeah. That's right, we did.
19: And he's great in that.
17: He is.
0: So you and your dad saw Rocky and Rambo together?
19: Rambo, I definitely did not see with my dad.
0: What about Judge Dredd? You and Pops go take that one in?
19: By the time I was 13, I saw no movies with dad. And that was 1985 or 6, Judge Dredd, I think. So, yeah, dad took me to Star Wars. Dad took me to Close Encounters.
0: I didn't know if it was just a strictly Stallone.
19: No. We didn't have a Stallone thing.
0: You had a Stallone fact.
19: No. We went and saw all the stuff that mom had no interest in whatsoever.
0: Okay.
19: Zero. Or my sister, which was, I look back at it now because I did the same thing with my kids. Going to see, like, the action movies that mom doesn't, almost said give an S about.
1: It's fine.
19: Yeah.
1: We're doing fine, pal.
19: But going, like, that is the ultimate cheat code with your kids. Because I'm having a blast, even though the movies are typically terrible. But it's still fun, and it's fun to see your kids watching, like, big, beefy action. Or even watching, like, Alien Earth. We watch that together, and they love that. Like, all that stuff is great with your son.
0: It's incredible how mass appeal Alien Earth actually is.
19: Yeah.
0: You know? Like, no, there's like a found family trope. It's almost like a Disney. No, I'm not, sorry, not Alien Earth. Predator.
19: The Predator Badlands?
0: Yeah, Badlands. Yeah.
19: Yes.
0: Sorry, not Alien Earth.
17: Badlands was fantastic.
19: Awesome. You saw it on the plane, right?
17: Fantastic. Yeah, I watched it on the way to San Francisco, I believe.
19: Yeah, yeah. It's so good.
0: Really good.
17: I thought Prey was really good, too.
19: It was.
17: When he went back to
19: Prey is known as number one in that series. Yeah, Prey.
17: Which makes
19: Prey's the one,
0: before.
19: In my land.
17: Really well done.
19: With my people.
17: They've gotten better.
19: I mean,
17: it's pretty badass when a little squaw can take down a predator.
19: Dude, it's just what we're about, bro.
17: Use what you have.
19: Cheers right here, huh?
17: Cheers.
19: To my peeps.
17: To that hard bitch squaw.
19: Yep. She go hard.
17: Man, the original Predator was good in the 80s.
0: Yeah,
17: Predator 2 sucked.
0: It holds up, too.
19: Predator 1 holds up 100%.
17: Yes, it does.
19: Yeah.
17: That was the rated R movie my son wanted to watch. I finally gave in. I was like, all right, well, there's no...
19: It's just goofy violence.
17: Sex or nudity. I was like, all right. Alien versus Predator and Alien versus Predator 2.
19: Yeah. Those are gone. Those don't exist.
0: Well, if they're on, I'm sure as hell turning it on to that.
19: Alien versus Predator?
0: Yes.
19: I can't do it. I can't do it because now of the new Predator world and the new Alien world.
0: Okay.
19: Because they're so good and
17: so those,
19: highbrow.
17: Those movies... Those are like Matt's Casey Musgrave's dream. Like, they didn't happen.
0: Yeah.
17: Right, yes. Okay.
19: Yeah.
1: Are you doubting his dream happened or, like, actually?
17: No, I believe that he dreamt it. I just...
1: It certainly did not happen.
17: For a moment, I thought he was claiming that it actually happened.
1: So do you remember a lot of dreams?
17: Yes, I have extremely real, vivid dreams.
1: Because I can't remember, like,
17: I remember.
19: Are you serious?
1: I mean, maybe at the time, but even if I talk about it, a week will pass and be like, didn't I have something weird happen? And then it's just like into the ether.
19: So last night, just based on the fact that you were going to free solo the kids playground.
1: Well, I'm going to free solo the kids.
19: I saw you test it out today. Like you felt it out.
1: I did. I'm testing the route.
0: You did a recon mission.
19: Yeah. With ropes.
1: I don't know if it's going to hold up.
17: You should try it.
1: I don't know. It's too dark now.
17: Do you guys never remember your dreams?
19: Yeah.
0: Yeah.
19: So I was going to say, like last night, based on us having that conversation and me hearing you issue that hilarious line, I dreamt of tiny base jumping of these dudes like jumping off curbs and pulling their chute and going under cars. And like, I mean, that was my dream.
17: That's pretty awesome.
0: Damn.
19: Solely based, like waking up, I'm like, well, that was based on.
1: Were they little people doing
19: dumb
1: it?
19: Dumb Mino conversation. No, they
17: it
19: were
17: was just their world.
1: We need to find some little people.
17: But it was their world. It's weird, too, because dreams, you feel like you can dream a month in a dream and wake up and 20 minutes of real time went by.
0: I mostly remember it if I can sleep long enough, like on the weekend. But like during the week or back when I was doing mornings, there was a good 6-7 year period where I didn't remember.
17: Man, I have the weirdest dreams.
0: Wow.
17: I had a dream last week that I was in a plane that was crashing, but a hole opened in the earth, and we just went through the hole, and it was like we went into another dimension where there was another earth.
1: What? Wait.
18: It's like Journey to the Center of the Earth?
19: Yes, it is. That's Journey to the Center of the Earth.
17: No, but we didn't go to the center of the earth. It wasn't to the center of the earth.
19: Okay.
17: It was like it
19: opened up. Did you see Lando?
17: No.
19: Because he lives there.
17: I know.
2: That's where he is right now.
18: No. He lives in the Shire. He vacations in Middle Earth.
17: And I survived, and I ended up having to survive in like this rainforest. And the whole thing was I was trying to get back to this person who lived at the top of the mountain. And if I could get to the top of the mountain, then they would be able to get me back up two levels of the earth to the main earth.
19: So you're,
1: and then you saw Casey Musgraves.
19: No, your dreams will last.
17: Oh yeah, like I can dream sequels.
19: See, that's great.
17: Like
19: and you wonder. Okay, this goes back to think about this though. This goes back to the whole alien thing.
17: Yeah, with the
19: so visual,
17: right? And the sleep paralysis.
19: Yes.
17: Yeah. Because I'll have extremely real dreams, and if I like it, and I wake up, and I'm like, oh, I wonder what is going
2: to
17: happen. If I focus on that when I'm falling asleep
2: continued.
17: The next night, I can dream. The rest of
18: the next
17: somehow.
18: Night?
17: Yeah.
1: Wow.
18: Dude. It's one thing to like go straight back to sleep and pick the dream up.
17: No, like I'll fall asleep the next night and be like, man, I want to finish that, and I'll start thinking about it. And then that night, I'll dream whatever else.
18: That's an impressive superpower.
19: That's a gift.
18: Yeah.
19: That is.
1: What's the most nights
19: you're touched
1: consecutive you've gone with like a sequence?
18: That boy's touched.
17: Probably just two or three at the most. But I've gone, there's probably been five
19: eight
17: nights
19: years.
17: In a row.
19: Yeah.
17: I remember my dream really well.
2: I'm on season 8.
18: Season 8.
1: Their writing's kind of gotten flimsy.
17: You should see it. I've gotten
2: it jumped the shark around season 5, but I'm sticking with it.
19: Like each dream, you're like, God, I'm so ripped.
18: I still haven't landed Casey, though.
19: Yeah.
17: It's amazing.
18: How's this going to work?
19: I never see her playing in Middle Earth.
17: I told you that my cousin babysat you. You kissed me on the cheek.
18: Have you seen her latest music video, Dry Spell?
19: Oh, yeah.
17: Yeah,
18: it's quite
2: all the phallic fruits and vegetables.
18: Because she hasn't had sex in almost like
19: you know what you know what
18: days or whatever.
19: Yeah, and I know she's obviously
2: it's by choice.
19: Now she's clipped that. There's no doubt. Well, like she has. That's now.
1: Trust me, she has.
19: That's
17: she can do it whenever she wants with anyone she wants.
18: But she was imagining like doing the dude in the frozen section at the grocery store.
2: Yeah,
18: she
2: could. Boy, if you could have been cast as that guy,
18: my gosh. Yes.
17: Yeah, her streak would have ended that day.
2: Like you kept messing up the takes.
19: Nope. You know why?
2: I'm sorry, I broke there.
18: Hang on. Okay, we'll do it again.
19: You know why? Because I'm classy like that. And you know what I say?
2: Okay.
19: I say, let's go to dinner.
2: All right.
19: Then, you know what? Maybe a little kiss right after dinner. But that's it. Let's wait this out a little bit. Let's be cool. And then, you know what?
18: What if she had wings?
19: Maybe.
17: Right, here we go. Keep
18: kissing her right
2: after
18: dinner.
2: You're going to long play Casey. If she's good to go, but you're
1: you got to play another game.
2: I respect you too much, baby.
19: I'm pulling back as she's still kissing me on the lips. I'm like, no, baby,
2: I care about you.
18: I'm afraid of what this could turn into.
19: Not yet.
2: I want to show you.
19: Not yet. Not yet.
2: It's not about that.
1: I'm afraid of you catching feelings.
19: But you know what, babe?
2: No, I really like you.
19: I've already booked us a private tour of Six Flags tomorrow. And then we go in the Spelunker's cave after we ride two shockwaves.
2: Interesting.
19: And then
2: I'll touch your boobs.
17: Why is it so wide?
18: Why are two digits pointed upwards?
17: And that far apart.
2: Yeah
18: really.
1: And you went from the nose down.
17: Are you trying to crawl in there?
1: Go into your Spelunker's cave.
2: It's the two-handed shocker.
17: You got your headlamp on?
19: Yeah.
17: What's in here?
19: Yeah.
2: All right, we need to step aside before the top of the hour.
19: Wait, have we been on the radio?
2: Yeah, we have been.
1: No,
19: oh, man,
1: no, we haven't.
18: Amazing.
2: And we're going to try and get Bob and Jubb to join us next.
1: Amazing.
2: Are you sure?
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7: What are the chances you are listening to this while drinking a nice hot cup of coffee? If so, don't let me stop you. For years, we've been reporting on the health benefits of coffee, and that's not going to stop today. A new study, this one out of Harvard School of Public Health, found that coffee and tea could help lower your risk of developing dementia. People who enjoyed 1 to 3 caffeinated cups a day saw the biggest impact. In addition to the caffeine, coffee contains hundreds of bioactive compounds that can influence inflammation, glucose metabolism, vascular function, and oxidative stress. It's also possible coffee drinkers might be doing other things that keep them healthy. Eating a more balanced diet, getting plenty of exercise, sleep, not smoking, or drinking too much alcohol. And finally, staying socially active. I'm Dr. Sanjay Gupta, helping you live a better life.
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2: We made it.
28: 10 o'clock. All right.
2: Hickory dickory.
28: Feel pretty
2: dock.
28: Good. Let me just tell you this. So Dunham's here now.
0: Okay. Hi, Dunham.
28: My hands
29: Hello,
28: smell like a cigar.
29: It was a good one, though, wasn't it?
28: Yeah, it was very good. Yes, it but was. I got to ask you this. And maybe all of you cigar aficionados.
29: I'm not an aficionado, but I like them about...
0: What about an affectionado?
29: Affectionado.
28: Whatever.
29: Maybe about five times a year I smoke a cigar.
28: Does it kind of give you a buzz?
29: A little bit.
28: Yeah.
29: If it's a good one, yeah.
28: Damn.
2: It's from the nicotine.
29: Yeah,
1: it'll still get into your bloodstream through your mouth.
29: Hey guys,
2: right?
28: Well,
29: who's this?
1: Nick O'Teen.
2: Hi, Nick.
29: Here's Nick O'Teen. He's 5 for his last 13 from the left side.
0: Slap it,
28: Nick O'Teen.
29: He could get on base.
28: Okay, all the former baseball, football, anything announcers, is Harry Caray the one guy that you think, I would like to go have a beer with that guy?
2: And yeah, John Madden.
29: John Madden. I love John Madden.
28: I think Harry
29: so
28: Caray would be number one to have a beer with.
2: Harry Caray, yeah. John Madden.
29: I got to tell you, okay, you take all of your sporting event experiences.
28: Yep.
29: One of the greatest times ever. And when I grew up in Chicago, I was a White Sox fan, and he was the announcer for the White Sox, and they fired him.
28: Was he doing broadcast in the outfield then?
29: Yes.
28: Okay.
29: Yeah.
28: Shirtless.
29: Hammered.
28: Think about that.
2: That's hot.
28: Shirtless.
29: And would shower.
28: Yeah, he
29: would
28: was
29: take
28: real
29: those,
28: hot. Yeah.
29: Comiskey Park had those showers, and Harry would Oh, okay. And then he'd get back and he'd be soaking wet and do the 7th, 8th, and 9th.
28: And was he hammered every game?
29: Some more than others. I mean, I don't think he was ever hammered. He just had a couple beers.
0: He drank before the games, I know. Like, there was a bar across the street.
28: I would love to know what his buzz was. Like, because he sounded great.
29: Yeah, I think it was three or four.
28: Yeah.
2: There's no doubt he could drink 18 in a day, though.
0: Yep.
1: Probably. Yeah, easily. Yeah. I would imagine.
29: And I remember you could tell if, because the White Sox were bad in the 70s.
2: Yeah.
29: And it's like his coping mechanism was drinking, because by the 7th and 8th, it was really slurry.
28: Mm. Yeah.
29: You know, Ralph Garr hadn't had a hit in 13 days, Jimmy. They were so critical, and I think that's why he eventually got fired. So then
28: he got fired?
29: Yeah, the White Sox
28: fired him.
29: I didn't know
28: that.
29: It was a big deal.
2: That's why he jumped to the Cubs?
29: Yep. Yeah. And then he went across town, kind of a FU to the White Sox.
2: South side, north side.
29: And then the Cubs fans, you know, just adopted him and thought he was great. But I took my boys when they were, the two older ones, when they were younger, took them to Wrigley. And we got a picture of it, like, right after the 7th inning stretch. And they got to see Harry Caray sing Take Me Out to the Ball Game.
2: That's awesome. Yeah.
29: And he's hanging out of the booth. Well, I want to hear from everybody. And he sings, and everyone sings along. It was great.
2: It was great.
29: He was a treasure.
28: There is something incredibly magical about Wrigley.
29: Yeah.
2: There really is, yeah.
28: And
29: I don't like how it's built up around there now. Like, 30 years ago, it was really like going back in time. And it still kind of is, but...
28: Well, you knew that was coming.
29: Yeah, man. I guess. But I thought Fenway, when I went there a couple of years ago, I think that still has the look of walking back in time a little bit.
0: So help me out. I've never been to Wrigley. So you're talking about Wrigleyville, what they've built up?
29: Yeah, just stuff that has nothing to do with the Cubs, just like big modern buildings around it.
0: Okay. And
29: it used to be you were walking into an old neighborhood to watch a game.
2: Okay. Fenway's a trip, man.
4: Wrigley's...
29: But it's still great.
4: Amazing.
29: Yeah.
4: Like, you must go do a night game followed by a day game.
28: Or a Pearl Jam concert.
4: The way you see ballparks through concerts is offensive, frankly.
0: Offensive?
13: Did you crap
0: you
13: at Wrigley
0: great.
13: Also?
4: Well, it's great
13: the
4: if
13: oldest
4: you've
13: toilet at Wrigley?
4: Seen the baseball there, but the baseball is the thing.
28: Oh, I've seen baseball at Wrigley, too.
29: Okay, here's another guy who was just right up there, I think, with him. Was when I'd go visit my sister in Iowa, my brother-in-law used to listen to Brewers games with Bob Uecker.
4: That's the thing.
29: And he was awesome.
13: He was incredible.
4: Yeah, and that was what was really cool is Uke came down and did the SMU Athletic Forum. And so we got to hang out with him for 15 minutes. And
29: hey, the Sterminator, I
4: that
29: love
4: was
29: you.
4: So freaking cool because he kept calling me Bobby. And it was it was just the best because Uke is the soundtrack of my childhood.
29: And he
4: just died. And
28: DJ, can you send
13: like
28: the widow
13: five
28: ham?
13: Minutes ago?
4: And honestly,
2: DJ's not here.
4: Uecker dying like 2 years ago,
14: I got
4: kind of made me love the Brewers again. Like I don't know. It was really something because
28: you had it with him.
4: Well, because he's always been there. And then when he dies, you're like, doggone, I like wasted the last 20 years not really loving the Brewers. We grew apart.
28: I have to say, the first 4 years we worked together, I never heard the Brewers mention. You never watched the Brewers. Now you are very devoted to the daytime Brewers broadcast.
4: You know what? It's
28: you
4: weird.
28: You never, ever did when we first worked together.
4: We definitely grew apart. And baseball is the one sport where it's super hard to have two teams. And so you kind of got to go with the one that pays the bills. But I've really had fun like rediscovering them. But it took me going back to Milwaukee in the summer to just realize how freaking cool that was. And I don't know. It's been fun rediscovering the day-to-day fun of baseball in the summer, especially if it's a different experience up there, and I can't quite put my finger on why it's different. But
0: hey Jay, are you back there?
14: Yeah, what's up?
0: Hey, go into our Dropbox and look up Norm McDonald Uecker. I want to play that for the guys if you can.
28: Yeah,
0: find
28: that's
0: that
28: a great
0: quick.
28: One. That's a great one.
29: Okay, while we're on the fandom psychiatric couch right now, the guys on the morning show, especially Craig, doesn't understand this. So the White Sox were my team growing up. I mean, I love them almost as much as I love the Cowboys, and they were terrible. And then '83, they had the breakthrough season.
4: And then
28: 2000, Ron Kittle, man.
29: Oh, Ron Carroll.
4: Greg Luzinski.
29: Mm. Carlton Fisk, Vance Law, Rudy Law.
14: I got it.
4: Winning ugly.
29: Here's one dog.
4: They can't win ugly without Luzinski and Kittle.
29: Yeah, he did.
0: So did you go from Harry Carey straight to Hawk?
29: You know, I moved back to Texas, and I wasn't able to watch White Sox games, and then all of a sudden they started appearing on GN with Hawk and Wimpy, and I was like, oh, this is like childhood all over again.
0: Hawk was fun.
29: So then 2005 happened, and the White Sox are great and have this amazing run, and me and Mickey.
28: Yeah, you went to the World Series.
29: Went down to watch him take care of the Astros, and it was really weird that night as they were winning. I felt really detached from it, like they weren't my White Sox anymore, you know, because they, number one, they won the World Series. That was just
28: kind of
29: like
28: when
29: Ranger
28: years.
29: Fans went through a couple of years ago. And then,
0: so you didn't feel anything for Joe Creedy?
29: No. I Mickey was bawling. Mickey, you know, grew up from the, you know, 50s and 60s with his dad, who was a fan and everything. He was really emotional.
28: And he's older. He's 95
29: he's older.
28: Now.
29: Yeah,
28: like, he's
29: Mickey's
28: just
29: 95
28: barely,
29: now.
28: Yeah.
4: Stop. So,
29: but I was affected by it. It's like, oh, my God, the White Sox finally won. But I remember walking away from the ballpark that night thinking, okay, I think I just closed the book on the White Sox. And I really haven't – I mean, I don't root against them, but – I couldn't tell you their lineup when you were going through it last year. I was like, okay, yeah. And, man, I could name you the 83 Sox in 10 seconds.
28: Am I the only ticket host in the last 20 to 40 years, 30, that knew the entire White Sox lineup?
0: You sure as hell did.
1: Run it back. Who do you remember from a year ago?
28: Cuero.
13: Dan Marino.
28: The catcher.
1: Cuero.
0: What's his first name?
28: For sure. Your mom is the name.
1: Your mom is Cuero. And you remembered it because it sounds like the guy from Migos and Queso.
28: Yes.
4: Queso.
28: But it was so, do you know this bit? So we were all going to the Ranger game, and Mino and I carpooled together, and I go, I think I got a pretty funny bit. I've memorized the entire White Sox starting lineup.
29: I remember this.
28: And their whole pitching staff.
29: I remember
28: and
29: listening
28: everything.
29: To you go through it going, man, I couldn't have named three of those
28: like
29: guys.
28: The night before, I'm just sitting there studying because I'm like, this would be funny if we could just pull this off. And so we get in the car. I tell Mino, I'm like, I know everybody on the White Sox. And it'd be really funny if we get to the game and somehow it gets brought up and Mino's like, man, I bet you don't even know two White Sox names. And then I'm like, what? Yeah, I know. I totally can. Like, we bet, you know, all this. And so it kind of played out perfectly. And I named 11 White Sox or whatever.
1: I wonder if I still have that audio somewhere.
0: Well, speaking of
1: audio.
0: Yeah,
1: you got the starting lineup.
28: Yeah.
0: While you look for that, Jay, you said you have Norm MacDonald talking about Bob Uecker?
14: Yeah.
0: All right, let's hear it.
15: Talking to me, he says, hey, man, you know that guy? I go, yeah. He goes, that's John Fogerty, rock and roll singer. So I go, yeah, yeah. I know who it is. He goes, yeah, man. He goes, but I played in a golf tournament with him. He goes, you probably think of him as some that likes to bite the heads off of chickens, but this guy can.
16: That's exactly how I think of him.
15: This guy can get it out of the sand trap like nobody's business. So he goes, he's got a hell of a set of pipes on him. He goes, come the seventh inning stretch, I'll have him up here. He'll sing for you. So I said, no, Bob, don't do that. Like, don't have him come up and sing for me, please, you know. He goes, what's the matter, man? Don't you even know who he is? He got all mad. So I go, yes, Bob, I know who he is. He did Creedence Clearwater Revival.
16: Yeah.
15: He goes, yeah, he did all that.
4: All that effing.
28: I might miss Norm MacDonald more than any other comedian on the planet.
29: Man, he was funny.
28: God.
0: Yeah?
4: Hmm.
28: No way.
29: Just join a conversation and don't be contrarian.
28: No way. You do not think that, do you?
29: No, you quote him all the time.
16: He was funny.
28: Nobody set up a joke better than him. Don Rickles would learn after, like, at the altar of Norm.
29: Okay, that's an interesting one. Ooh, Don Rickles
0: I don't know about that. Yes.
1: No.
28: Yes. Don Rickles funny. Don Rickles is beyond brilliant.
0: Yeah. Him on Carson is some of the funniest stuff that's ever been on TV.
29: I never got his jokes.
28: Oh, my God, dude. What are you doing?
29: Please go back and watch some game tape of him, and you will go, yeah, what were we laughing at exactly?
0: You've got to be kidding.
1: No.
28: He is the quickest human being ever.
5: Not really, though.
0: Jay, find some Don Rickles with Carson if you can.
1: Cool the engines.
28: I don't know if that'll actually work out.
5: Before TV was
28: you have to see it, too. You have to, like, because he's very physical with his comedy.
29: I know. I've gone back and watched some.
28: Were you not a Rickles guy?
5: I'm with George on this one. I mean,
29: I
5: appreciate and respect the fact that he got famous and was able to make a living doing it and all that.
28: Oh,
5: kind
28: my God.
5: Of stuff.
28: He was the guy. Like, the guy for 40 years.
2: But was it Rickles that in your Oscars montage that we were laughing the most about, or was it Dangerfield?
28: That was Dangerfield. Okay. Oh, my God.
29: I thought Rodney Dangerfield was 15 times funnier than
28: he may have been,
29: Tom Rickles.
28: But that was a different style of comedy, though.
29: It
28: completely.
29: Was.
28: Rodney was one of one as far as
29: Rickles
28: his
29: did
28: style.
29: Comedy without jokes.
28: Yeah.
5: And without humor.
2: Comedy without humor.
5: So, I mean, in that sense, he was a pioneer.
29: I'm serious, Corby. If you go back and watch some Carson appearances.
28: I have.
29: And you laugh?
28: I love it. I love it.
29: I remember at the time thinking,
28: I love the fact that he's
29: here?
28: This tiny, bald guy that's just jawing to everyone.
29: Very funny looking, yes.
28: Don't even.
0: And Ed McMahon's just sitting there and he's telling him, relax, you have the job.
28: Yeah. And him messing with
5: George is like at that.
28: Okay, do you know the story of him with Sinatra? Like at the restaurant? Go ahead if you know it.
5: He said come over and say hi to me and everything. And,
28: yeah.
5: And then Rickles blew him off. So
29: he said, what are you doing? I'm on a date here. Can't you see I'm on a date?
5: Yeah.
28: Yeah. Who are you?
5: Yeah, he blew him
29: That's
5: off.
29: Funny.
28: That is funny.
29: Yeah.
28: To Sinatra. Help me get laid, Frank. Please help me get laid. Just come up, say anything. Anything you want. Just say anything over here. It's going to help me. I swear to God, I love you. Just please do it.
29: I bet he called him a hockey puck, too.
28: He may have called him a hockey puck, so which is a great knock. It's a great cut down.
5: Okay.
28: Hockey puck.
5: That's fine.
29: Seemed like he went to that about every 3 minutes. Who are these hockey pucks?
28: And Sinatra comes over. My boy. Okay. Like, they start talking and, hey, you know, and he's like telling
5: we've
28: everything.
5: We've already said the story. Sinatra came over and he blew him off.
28: Yeah, and then he's
2: now
28: like,
2: Corby's in the loop.
28: I'm not in the loop. That's it.
0: All right.
28: I will not have you disparage
29: God
28: him.
29: God rest Harry Carey and Jack
5: Hey, I'm right here, John.
29: No, don't do it.
5: I
29: Bob
5: can judge. I'm back.
29: He's talking about how great he was. And Bob Uecker, too. Bob Uecker in Major League is one of the greatest roles ever. Ball eight.
5: I mean,
29: right. Awesome. And the light beer commercials. Hey, fans, I love you.
4: My dad, to this day, anytime he's in the stadium, he has to say,
2: must be in the front row.
29: Front row.
4: Every time.
28: Man, I wish I had a dad.
29: Oh, God.
28: It's 10:17 on the ticket.
29: Jeez.
28: Hey,
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7: Across the country right now, at this very moment, there are probably arguments taking place about who's doing more of the housework, the homework, the shuttling of kids from this activity to that. 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By and large, women do more of this than men. But doesn't have to be that way. And if you and your spouse can level that playing field, it's going to make both of you and your kids happier. Psychologist Yelena Kecmanovic says, this might be how you get there. As hard as it might be at first, try to think of your partner like a teammate, not an adversary. 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And finally, take the time to acknowledge what the other person is doing. 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I'm Dr. Sanjay Gupta, helping you live a better life.
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28: You didn't play the hot corner.
29: I did too. The hell
28: no
29: I didn't.
28: No way we would
2: have let
28: you
2: play
28: that.
2: You don't have the range for the hot corner.
29: I did 20 years ago. Go well, look at the tape.
0: Backhand Dunham.
29: I did not make an error. I threw out all you bastards running the first base on Team Hardline.
28: This is what? Do you want to play one on one right now?
29: No, I can't do anything now.
4: One on one baseball.
28: One on one baseball. In the standing there like Spider-Man
0: in the dark.
29: I was a good third baseman. I was very
14: all right. You guys are on air.
29: Ball, the 83 White.
28: What
29: ball.
4: You had like 10 errors. For us,
29: I had
4: and lost
29: zero
4: the game.
29: Errors. I had zero errors at third base.
28: There was only one error that defined the entire spectrum of those games, and that was the Joe Lecce throw from third base.
0: That's the most upset
5: I've
0: ever
5: seen. Is there a video of that? Nugget.
4: Robert Smith was the most overrated member of The Cure.
28: Oh, shit.
2: Does somebody
28: is there
2: reset?
28: Video of that?
0: Supposedly.
2: I think Jay wants to reset.
0: It.
4: Oh.
29: Okay. Reset a score.
14: All right, you guys are on air.
28: What? What did we do?
2: What?
28: Is that Matt?
2: Who?
1: It's a drop.
0: It's a drop.
28: That's not ham?
1: No.
0: It is ham.
1: Well, it's ham.
14: Hey,
1: ham.
14: I'm ham.
1: Ham.
14: In the
1: ham.
14: Computer, it's ham.
28: Oh, okay, okay. All right, big dog. We got you.
14: Thanks,
28: don't
14: big
28: you
14: dog.
28: Worry about it.
14: I love you, Corby.
28: No worries. Hi, EA. How are you?
14: Great. It's he's on Muzz Match in here.
22: I am.
28: Muzz so, Gordon, are you aware of Muzz Match?
4: Dating site for Muslims? Yeah, I've used that a few times.
28: Borden. It's unbelievable. How do you, like, work every day?
29: I don't.
4: What?
28: I don't.
4: What do you want to talk about?
28: So, EA,
29: how
28: much does Muzz Match cost? Is it 10 bucks a month?
22: Well, it's free, but
4: they
22: push the gold version, which is like $34 a month.
2: Is that
22: month.
2: More than the frankincense?
22: Yeah, sure.
4: It's like on those tube sites.
28: What does it cost, EA? I'm sorry.
22: It costs about $34 a month for the gold.
28: Oh, my God, dude.
4: You have to see your matches and stuff, right? And you can message them?
22: Well, so here's the thing. You can. I get about limited likes. I get like 15 likes every day or something for a certain time period. Ooh, okay. But you also get these things called compliments, which you can message like that DM somebody you actually like. Huh. You only get one of those, but on your gold, you get unlimited.
8: And just a tip.
5: What was the compliment that you sent today?
22: Well, I did send one to a girl in the UK. Yeah. And
28: the UK?
22: Yeah.
28: Why?
22: Because she was Afghan.
4: Narrow
22: was
4: down
22: cute.
4: Your radius.
22: And listen, and I told
4: BFW.
22: I told my mom I would stop being, you know, very picky. So she was a little, you know, chubby. But I said, you know what?
4: That's
22: You know, as long as your stomach's not bigger than mine, we should be good.
28: Okay. That's a great attitude to have. Put that on your T-shirt.
10: It's great information.
5: It's actually not. What if she has the same standard, though?
10: In thought.
2: Was that your compliment to her?
22: No.
2: It looks like your stomach isn't bigger than mine?
22: No, she was very cute, and I said, hey, how are you doing? And it just kind of said, my name's Yasan. You seem pretty sweet. Let's talk, or all that. And
28: you seem like a rock. You're a good man.
22: And then I get a message saying that she dismissed the compliment. So
5: yeah, isn't that where he said
28: she did dismiss it?
22: Yeah, that's the problem. It kind of hurts.
28: That's okay. Man, I got to get on that site. That's pretty hard.
4: So are you going to go meet her in the United Kingdom?
22: Well, if I were to match with somebody overseas or from Canada or something, yes, I would have to fly out. But
5: are you totally honest about your profile? Like you don't
28: so interesting.
5: You don't lie or anything?
22: Somewhat.
4: What do you say? You're 6'2"?
5: Uh-oh.
22: Well,
28: hey,
22: EA,
28: if I got on there, would I have to go to Muzz Church?
22: No, you wouldn't have to go to a mosque.
28: Church.
22: Not a Muzz
5: Church. You wouldn't have to be Muzzed up?
22: No. We were just having this conversation. Yet you can be a non-Muslim on it.
28: And stuff.
4: Oh, but you just like that person.
22: Yeah. It's just going to be much harder for you since they're looking for other Muslims.
28: We'll see about that, won't we?
0: Yeah. You be a market inefficient.
2: You think you could fake it?
22: No, like, I have been
2: being a Muslim.
28: Like, how about this? I don't even
5: care. You're pretty devout, right?
28: I'm
22: middle devout.
4: Middle devout.
5: Do you pray is it five times?
22: I try. Okay. Let's just say Saad's a better Muslim than I am.
5: Because I've never seen you pray up at the ticket.
28: That's all buzzed up.
2: He's always asleep.
22: That's true. I am always asleep. But no, I'm not the most perfect Muslim.
4: Well, no one is, though.
1: You completed Ramadan. That's a big
22: I try
1: deal.
22: My best. That's what I would put on my bio. I try my best.
28: I got to go to the tinkle. No.
11: Hey, guys.
4: Let he without sin cast the first stone.
22: Thank you.
15: Yeah, I don't know about that.
5: It was let he who is without stones.
11: Hey, guys, it's me, Don.
5: Don who?
11: Well, it's Ramadan.
5: Hey, Don. Ramadan?
4: All right, I'm a joke.
5: Ramen, Don?
11: It's midday show, Ramadan.
5: I don't think it's proper to make jokes about Ramadan.
4: I said Ron and Don.
22: I give him permission. It's cool.
1: What?
5: Okay.
1: No, if that's the case.
22: Okay.
4: 787-1310.
5: Yeah.
1: Let's throw them open.
4: Let's get EA a match.
5: What other dating sites are you on, EA?
22: There's also Salams.
4: Are you only allowed to be on Muslim dating sites?
22: No, I was on other ones like Tinder and OkCupid, but
5: those are Christian sites.
22: Yeah.
4: What about Meet?
2: No, they're not.
4: What about Plenty of Fish?
22: That was like a long time ago.
5: What about Plenty of Loaves?
4: Match.com, eHarmony.
22: No, none of those.
28: Yeah.
1: Grindr.
22: I mean, if we go to the phone calls, I see a girl named Karen on. We could.
4: There's Friend Finder.
1: Okay, Karen.
4: There's also adult
1: Friend Finder.
4: And there's F Finder.
1: Finger?
5: All right. Y'all want to talk to Karen?
1: Let's go to the phones. Yeah.
5: All right, let's talk to Karen. Hi, Karen. You're on the Deep Night Ticket.
20: Hello.
5: Hi.
20: Hello.
5: How old are you, Karen?
20: Old enough.
5: Okay. Have you ever been on any of the dating sites?
20: Oh, you know, maybe in the past.
5: Like, which one did you start off with?
20: Well, I mean, can I give a little history of how I know all the ticket hosts?
1: Sure.
5: Sure.
20: Okay, so Corby, I will start with him.
28: awesome.
8: Or
29: how do you know Corby?
20: Well, I mean, so we go back in the day with Danny and just being at the Barley House.
28: We were there. And Davey.
29: Yeah, it
1: was the Barbie
20: absolutely.
1: House.
20: Absolutely.
29: Barbie,
28: yeah.
29: right?
28: Yeah.
29: Or Barbie.
1: What?
20: And then it went from there to then Jubb. I used to go hang out with Jubb and hang out with him and see his place and open, what's that called?
29: Bartville. Oh, the Bartville store. There you go.
28: Yeah. Uh-huh.
20: Yeah. Yeah. So I'm a friend with, yeah. So anyway, I love you guys and I listen all the time.
2: Well, that was only like how
1: you know.
2: Yeah,
1: that's only two guys. What about Donnie? How do you know Donnie?
20: Okay, so Donnie and I just became friends like, you know, like a year ago.
2: By the way,
9: were you a big dog in school?
1: Where did you guys meet?
20: Instagram.
28: That's what I'm talking about.
1: Okay. Have y'all hung out IRL?
28: What's that mean?
20: What does that mean? Real life.
29: She doesn't like racing.
28: Totally Sex quest live.
1: In real life.
28: Oh. Come on.
20: Oh, but I did tell Donnie to hook me up with somebody.

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1: You and I know each other from Carter.
2: Oh, okay, cool.
1: Yes.
3: Y'all both went to Carter or yes. Carter Albright?
2: R.I.P. Carter, yes.
1: Yeah, the great yes. Carter. Yes.
2: Where are you living now?
1: You know,
2: what's where are you living now? Are you in Dallas?
4: Stop it. Stop it.
1: I'm in East Dallas still.
2: Okay, cool.
3: Whereabouts in East Dallas?
2: Well, let's not get too specific, but East Dallas.
1: Drop a pen. Do you want to know exactly?
4: No.
3: Sure.
4: Don't do that.
5: That's probably not a good idea.
4: Don't do that.
5: It's too dangerous.
1: But you know what, though, Gordo? You and I have exchanged a lot of emails, too, because I appreciate a lot of what you've been saying and just in a lot of your thoughts.
2: Heart.
1: And, you know.
2: Yeah. Well, that's what makes you a P1. You have a relationship with all of us, mainly Gordon.
1: I do. I love every single one of you, seriously. Oh, and I listen
2: you're very
1: to
2: sweet.
1: It. I listen to it every morning, and it makes my day. And I appreciate it so much.
4: Thank you, Karen.
3: I'm going to go back and look at all our emails.
2: You're a good gal, Karen. You. Thank you very much.
4: Thanks for being
5: maybe
4: a great
5: respond
4: P1.
5: To so much, Karen.
2: You know what? Right now, Karen.
5: Rack 'em.
2: Karen, you win.
5: Yeah.
2: Phone caller of the compound.
4: Yes. Phone caller of the compound.
2: EA Racker.
3: Yeah, Racker.
5: Racker.
3: Go ahead.
5: Racker. Clones.
1: I love you guys so much.
2: Oh, my God.
3: Oh, here she is.
4: Love you, Karen.
3: All right, Karen. What else are you doing?
2: Karen.
6: She got blown up by a grenade.
2: Oh. Karen.
4: All right, now where are we going?
3: Let's go back to Karen.
4: No.
3: You're on.
5: Let's go east of the Rockies.
2: Ooh. EA, are you going to guide us? Or we
7: yes, we're going to Caitlin in Dallas.
5: Caitlin.
4: Oh, Caitlin.
5: Right. God, that is a hot name.
3: Caitlin.
7: What?
3: Caitlin Jenner.
2: Hi, Caitlin.
8: Hi.
9: Hi.
5: Hi, Caitlin.
2: How are you?
8: I'm doing great. How are you?
2: We're doing very good. Are you put up to this by a man friend of yours?
8: Sorry. Oh, definitely.
3: How long have y'all been together?
4: Can I stick my tongue down your throat?
3: Hold on, Bob.
5: God, at least
8: I mean, if we meet again.
2: Yeah.
3: How long have you been together with your guy there?
8: What, over a year?
10: Yeah, I've been a guy at least a year.
8: Oh, shut
3: y'all
8: up.
3: Been together for over a year.
2: Over a year. That's
3: where did y'all meet?
5: Over a year.
8: We met. We're teachers, and so we met at school.
3: All right.
4: Oh, okay. Thank you for the work you do.
3: Did you meet in the smoking lounge?
4: Same department.
8: Oh yeah, yeah. Teachers lounge. We said what's up.
3: And are you guys?
5: Did you ever
3: you're
5: do
3: not
5: it
3: serious.
5: On, you
3: serious
5: ever do it
3: enough
5: on school
3: get,
5: property?
8: No.
10: No.
2: No.
3: Good answer.
4: That's good.
2: They can't answer that, Dave. That's going to get them expelled.
10: We actually had to answer that.
8: We actually did have to answer
5: I guess
8: that.
5: I guess they're not teachers.
4: Yeah, is that allowed, dating allowed among staff? Is that forbidden in school districts?
2: Absolutely
8: found
2: it is.
8: Out.
10: We're good Christians, George. We're good Christians.
4: Well, that's great.
5: What would a bad Christian be?
2: I don't know, man.
8: A bad Christian.
2: Know.
10: We're all bad Christians.
8: Caitlin. Caitlin is a bad Christian.
2: Caitlin definitely is. Caitlin, where'd you go to high school?
8: Oh, can I say that?
10: Well, we
8: teach at the high school that we went to.
5: Oh,
4: that's weird.
2: Yeah. What?
3: Is it a private school?
8: No. Public.
2: Are you on
3: ISD?
2: Are you on the west side of Fort Worth?
10: In the middle of nowhere.
8: Midlothian.
2: Oh, Midlothian.
5: That narrows it down.
2: Yep. Red Oak.
10: Corby, you have met us.
2: I have?
5: I'm going to drive by Midlothian tomorrow.
8: Yes, Corby, I've showed you pictures of my weenie dogs.
2: Oh, my God. I love you guys. Yes.
8: Yeah.
2: We just saw you at ticket stock, like after ticket stock. I love y'all. Y'all are the best. Yes.
5: Man, now you remember.
4: Man, those are funny dogs.
2: Yeah, you guys are great.
10: Yeah.
5: Because they're
10: weird. They're humping each other right now.
8: Yes.
5: Oh.
8: Can you say that?
5: That's awesome.
8: Yeah, you can say
2: that happens.
8: Gay dogs of America over here.
2: That happens.
4: They're both male?
8: Yes.
10: Yeah.
4: Oh. Gay.
10: Well, they have their diapers on, so that it's their condom.
2: I'm sorry?
3: Oh, that's fine.
5: They wear diapers?
8: They have belly bands, and it covers up their little privates, so they don't pee-pee.

0: everywhere.
1: Are they old?
0: No,
2: they're just not house trained.
3: So it's like a dry man.
4: Do weenie dogs pee a lot?
5: Wiener dogs are very incorrigible. They're hard, hard to housebreak.
6: Which one's the dog?
5: I had a girlfriend who had one, and I hated that dog.
4: Huh.
0: Same.
6: A girlfriend that we knew?
5: When I first started the ticket, yeah.
4: So.
5: It's a while back.
0: Yeah.
1: All right, guys, gals. Thank you so much. Well, have y'all had had a good time listening to the compound?
0: Yes, we have.
1: All right. Okay. Well, so that seals it.
6: How both of you? You talked about marriage or anything like that?
0: Yes, we're currently engaged.
6: Oh, congratulations! Right. Have you set a date?
0: Thank you. Yes, December 3rd of this year.
6: Oh, that's awesome! Will this be the first marriage for both of you?
0: Yes.
6: Oh, yeah.
4: I love that.
6: That's a good thing.
5: Yeah, we learned that
2: stonewalled
5: as a first marriage.
6: How is it stonewalled
5: when
6: I got an answer?
2: Because it's not the answer you wanted.
6: If she denied an answer, would be stonewalled.
2: Yeah. You would never hope that she'd say, no, it's my third marriage. But
1: you've never been so let down. Guys, thank you so much.
6: I root for you guys.
1: Hey, guys, I look forward to being like kind of in the background of your wedding.
4: That's great.
1: Not like in it or anything, but just kind of floating.
5: Maybe the official.
0: Just photobomb every single picture.
3: You can do that, Corby. Yeah.
6: So did you guys go to Midlothian, whatever high school it was, at the same time?
1: Junior Tech.
0: He's 4 years older than me, so I did not know her.
7: Yeah, Mr. White.
1: So he was 17 when she was 13.
0: Yeah.
6: Oh. Well, is that when y'all started dating when he was 17?
0: No.
2: That's awesome.
6: And did you how old were you when you became a woman?
5: what kind of question
0: was,
5: is that?
2: Don't laugh.
0: I was 10 years old. No. Whoa. I was 12.
3: What?
6: 12. Okay.
1: God, why
2: do you want to know that?
4: Why are you answering
0: period?
4: That question?
0: Yeah. It means your period, right?
2: Yeah, that's all Gordon wants to talk about.
4: I didn't
2: about
4: know what it meant, but I guess really that's what it is.
1: So, do you know in The Departed,
5: do you love that she said that word, Gordon?
6: What?
8: Oh, she hates that movie.
0: I don't hate that movie.
7: Is that blood?
0: I hated the ending.
1: Well,
4: what movie?
1: But you guys, The Departed.
0: Departed. Oh, yeah.
1: So at the beginning of The Departed, Nicholson.
5: Oh, I thought you were talking about the period.
1: Nicholson walks into that store and he looks at this girl and he was like, "Allison, it's good to see you."
4: Yeah, that's right.
1: You got your period yet?
2: Oh.
1: And I was like, what? Right. And that's what
6: when did this movie
1: you
6: come out?
1: You just did that.
6: I don't know this movie.
1: The Departed that won Best
4: Jack
1: Picture?
4: Jack Nicholson.
6: Like this year?
1: Scorsese, Nicholson, Matt Damon, like everyone.
4: Leonardo DiCaprio.
1: Yeah.
4: Wow. 10 years ago.
6: Mark Wahlberg. 2007.
4: Adam.
6: Almost 20. Alec never Baldwin. Heard of it.
1: You're
6: get,
1: an idiot.
6: They don't get that movie in Midlothian.
4: Didn't it win Best Picture?
1: Yes.
3: Yeah. Yeah.
1: Scorsese finally won Best Director.
4: It's phenomenal. Martin Sheen's in it.
1: Yeah.
4: Vera Farmiga is in it.
2: All right, we'll see you December 3rd.
6: What's the most fun part of getting a period?
2: See you December 3rd.
1: Bye.
4: Probably knowing you're not pregnant. Because usually that's the most fun part for me.
1: That is refreshing, knowing every month, like, I'm not pregnant.
4: Yeah,
1: we don't have that gift.
4: And you're like, yeah. Dodge another one.
5: Do we need to knock out a
1: Yeah, we have to.
6: All right, let's knock the bottom out of this bread.
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19: A better life with Dr. Sanjay Gupta.
20: You know, it's interesting. For such a long time, I think people thought about diseases as something that mostly happened later in life. Just in recent years, however, we as a society have really begun to think about preventing certain ailments much, much earlier. Case in point, new study out of Northwestern University School of Medicine found the mid-30s are a major turning point for men's heart health. For women, about a decade later. But for the men, this is the time when you really need to be thinking about your heart health seriously. At a bare minimum, start seeing a primary care doctor once a year just to get your blood pressure and cholesterol checked. You can also look up and then do your best to follow what is known as the American Heart Association's Life's Essential Eight. These are things everyone can do to decrease the risk of heart disease. I'm Dr. Sanjay Gupta, helping you live a better life.
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22: Just about everybody.
2: What about that wings talk we just had?
3: Yeah.
4: Oh, our post-game show.
3: Some pretty hot wings.
5: Yeah, discussion. We need to apologize to all our fans because we did somewhat tease either Wings Theater 1310 or a Wings post-game show, and then we realized that it was on Amazon, and we couldn't figure out how to get it on the screens.
4: Wings for P1s is what we were going to call it.
23: Out here in the wilderness.
4: I like that.
0: We can declare Ozzie Fudd a bust, though. She had 8 points tonight and was 0 for 2 from 3. 0 for 2 from 3.
3: In 20 yeah. minutes.
1: AZ. Yeah, you were AZ.
0: What did I say?
1: Ozzie.
0: Was the Hall of Fame shortstop AZ Smith?
6: Or was it the Blizzard
4: AZ Osborne?
6: She spells it O-Z-Z-Y?
4: No.
5: A-Z-I.
0: Ozzy.
5: A-Z-Z-I, right?
2: So they won their opener.
8: A-Z Osborne.
1: Yeah, we can't do anything with you with them. It's the worst.
2: And they've lost every game since, or they've won one?
6: No, they're one and two.
4: They're one and two, so what, like 40 games to go?
6: Probably.
1: A tailspin.
3: Maybe.
4: Could you get a one for AZ right now?
2: Do they have the shortest offseason of any professional
1: sport?
2: No,
1: they have a long offseason, but the draft is right before the season. Right. And so it's like, here you go. Go play.
2: But wait a minute. When was their last game?
4: Last year.
1: October?
3: Tuesday. Yeah.
2: October?
0: Yeah, they have the draft. Yeah. And then
1: they play 40 games.
3: They have the draft right after the tournament.
0: And then a very short preseason. Yeah. Like they play one or two exhibition games. Mm-hmm. And then
8: they have enough time to all go play in Russia
4: right.
8: in the offseason.
2: Make money.
1: They may not need to
5: just
1: now.
5: Just don't bring your vape.
1: Oh, man.
6: Yeah. Yeah, who was that? Brittany Griner?
5: Yeah. Mm-hmm.
3: Bad Radio Zone, Brittany Griner.
5: Yeah, that's right.
6: Did she get jail time or did she get out of that eventually?
4: Yeah, we had to make a trade.
5: We traded her the angel of death.
8: Virgin of death on a first.
4: Pick swap. Yeah.
1: Remember that?
2: It didn't. Yeah, they didn't threw equate in a fifth. on the value scale. The Jimmy Johnson value scale. It really didn't line up.
1: You're going to trade the angel of death for that?
0: You know why WNBA players shoot so many three pointers?
2: Why is that?
0: Because none of them can drive.
23: From the Northeast.
4: Oh.
0: What?
4: God, Sean loved that one.
0: Basketball observation.
8: I'd like some jalapeno poppers.
2: Yeah. And a blizzard.
8: Do
1: you have any candy corn? I know it's weird, but I feel like it right now.
2: All right, where are we going now?
8: The WNBA comic is beginning.
4: And that wraps up the Wings postgame show.
2: Okay.
1: Now, let's go to EA.
24: Let's go to Monty in Frisco.
4: Monty. R.I.P.
5: I have a good friend named Monty.
1: And that was terrible what happened to him.
25: Hey, what's going on, guys?
2: Hey.
1: Hi, Monty.
6: What is Monty short for?
25: No, that's my actual original name. I'm a seventh generation Texan, and it's Monty.
1: God, Gordon.
25: So,
1: jeez.
6: So it's not short
5: for anything. Respect his heritage.
6: It's heritage, not hate.
25: No, that's it. I mean, I think I met Corby, actually. I knew Julie in college at Texas Tech, and she's a sweetheart, and we knew her.
5: That's code.
25: Oh, my God. Whatever.
6: Great.
25: No, she's salt of the earth. She's amazing. But what was crazy is a couple of years ago, Craig went off on me because I sent him an email, and I was like, talking about Tech, how you guys never give us any type or anything. Yeah.
6: No.
25: Do you remember
6: Craig
25: that?
6: Was so mean.
1: Why were you so mean to me?
0: I remember that. I was really mean.
1: It's so weird.
25: Yeah.
5: I remember you telling
25: Craig,
5: me
25: you're on
5: that.
25: Now.
5: Yeah.
25: I hear
6: you
25: now.
6: You bragged about it to everyone
25: Craig,
6: who would listen.
1: I heard the FBI was about to take away your driver's license, too. Is that true?
0: Yes.
25: But Craig, what do you think now?
6: Wait, so Monty is your first name or last name?
25: Monty, you don't need my last name, but I'm a seventh generation Texan from Frisco.
5: Yeah.
25: But
1: yeah,
5: sure. Deny his heritage.
1: By the way, whoa. Seven generations all from Frisco or just you?
2: Texas.
25: No, Texas. Now,
1: where's the rest of your family from?
6: Who was the first generation of Texan? What year were they born?
1: And where?
25: But
1: Laredo.
6: What year were they born?
1: Laredo. I knew it.
6: What year were they born?
25: No, Salado by Austin. But if you look up generations, it's actually like 30 to 35 years. It's not like 100 years.
1: 30 to 35 years. So it's not had a generation of Texans.
25: Yeah,
5: so if you
25: Google it,
5: you moved here in 1980?
25: 700 years.
1: 700
25: okay,
1: years
25: okay.
1: His family's been here.
6: Your family's been here for 700
25: years?
6: No, I'm
25: saying it's like 30 years. Okay, we were Texicans, basically. But it doesn't matter. But All I want is I want
0: so
25: a little
0: respect. So that's seven generations, you're saying it's every 30 years. That's 210 years. Texas isn't 210 years old.
4: Were there
0: that's
4: dragons
5: why I said they
4: back
5: were
4: then?
5: Texicans.
25: Craig, no, if you Google
1: dragons.
25: It, like a generation is like 30 to 35 years if you Google
1: it. Yeah, Craig, why are you jumping up his ass
0: No,
1: again?
0: I'm using his math.
1: Oh, okay.
5: So you're, why don't you respect his heritage?
6: Your ancestor,
4: Junior, was mean.
1: You know, there's
4: again.
1: A lot
6: arrived
1: of the Texicans.
6: In Texas back when
25: no,
6: dragons
1: we all
6: roamed.
1: Saw it. Yeah.
25: He was furious with me that day, and it may have made a like emergency break. I don't
1: you
25: know.
1: What, hey, you know what? You know what he said earlier? He goes, a lot of Texicans have trouble counting. And I was like, what? No. No way.
25: Oh, my gosh.
1: I know, right?
25: Okay.
6: Did you fail you guys... Texican math?
4: Did your ancestors well, try
25: hey,
4: at the
25: what,
4: Alamo?
25: Texas Tech, it's like, get your grades up. I don't know. But all I want to know from Craig is,
1: that's funny. That's
25: what, funny. Yeah. What do you think about the Red Raiders now?
6: Yeah.
25: Come on.
1: Yeah. What now?
0: Very, very
25: you're
0: impressed.
25: Friends with Joey. You're friends with Joey, so watch your mouth.
0: Yeah. That's right. We're good friends with Joey.
2: Yeah, we love Joey.
0: He loves coming on our show.
4: What'd they do? Did they win a title?
25: Okay.
2: Big 12?
1: Big 12. They did.
6: So,
1: they
6: Monty.
1: They made the playoffs.
6: Monty, have you had the eighth generation of Texicans?
25: I do. I have a daughter, and she's eight. A senior in Frisco, and she's going to Texas Tech.
4: All right.
1: All right.
5: You did it. All you right. brainwashed her.
4: Guns up.
25: Yes. So anyway, that was it. I just wanted to.
2: Where'd go, Monty?
6: Was your hey, is your that, wife from Texas?
4: Monty.
25: Yeah, she grew up in Bedford. Yeah.
1: You Ooh, Dave. No. Do you okay. know her?
25: Oh,
2: yeah.
25: My,
2: does she know
25: Hongan?
2: Dave?
25: That's my long
6: Hongan?
25: My
6: she,
25: long
6: yeah,
25: is
6: she a Hongan?
25: Next to me. Sorry.
6: What's that?
25: Oh, my God. Is she a Tongan?
1: No, a Hongan.
6: Hongan.
25: But my Longhorn friends always give me her time. They're like, did she, like, hang out with the Tongans? I'm like, I don't know. What's wrong with that?
1: Yeah. Right?
6: Yeah. That's what we're saying.
7: Tongans are nice. Yeah.
1: He kind of sounds
5: your friend,
1: like
5: your friend
1: especially
5: not like Corby.
1: He kind of sounds like Chrisley.
6: So, yeah. I mean.
25: Corby.
6: Corby.
25: I mean, hey.
1: Like Corby with an EY, like with like two Ys, right?
6: Generation or like. Or
25: would you, the Red Raiders just need a little respect, okay? That's all
6: they
25: I'm
6: truly
2: they
6: do.
2: Got it.
6: You
2: know they what? Got it.
6: They
2: yeah.
6: truly
2: they had
6: do.
2: A great year.
6: Hey, how many serious girlfriends did you have before your wife?
1: Anus.
25: Well, several. Oh. What are you talking about, dude?
6: Several. Yeah, dude. Weird. Like, we even held hands.
1: Like a lot. He's in those generic youth minister.
2: Y'all are being mean to Monty
1: I
2: again.
1: I touched her. I think they called it like a muff.
6: It's like I put my finger down there trying to find it. And I was like, what? It's just a forest.
1: You just kind of keep going down and
6: it's
1: down.
6: Just
1: and
6: keep
1: down.
6: Going down. It's too far. Too far.
2: Went too far.
25: At the time. At
5: then
25: the
5: it
25: time,
5: felt like
25: I went
5: a wet
25: to a
5: zip
25: pool
5: line.
25: That we only had so many
6: like
25: to choose from.
6: I was like, no way.
1: Not for me
6: lock.
1: Anymore. I'm done here.
6: Fucking your finger in a zip line. Well, okay. Chicken.
1: We should, let's go to Sonic.
25: At the time I went to a 2A school, we only had so many to choose
1: all
25: from. Right. But when I went to.
1: All right, hey, get your guns up. Get your guns up. We're going to go forever. We're going to live forever.
2: Two bets, four bets.
5: Hopefully Kevin Sorbo doesn't get suspended for gambling.
2: Sorsby?
1: Kevin Sorbo, who played Hercules in 1987.
6: Hercules!
5: With the long hair.
1: And he's like real MAGA, right?
5: Yeah.
7: I don't think he believes in vaccines.
9: Tell you what, Jeff.
5: Saying Sorsby or Sorbo?
1: Sorbo.
5: Or both.
1: Yeah, that's my Starbucks cup, Sorbet. Too. Is Sorbo.
5: Sorbo.
6: All right, let's go to...
10: EA's talking to a girl. Let's get a girl
6: on. On Muzzmatch?
10: Let's go to Natalie.
5: Natalie.
11: Hey, guys. How are you?
1: Hey, hi, Nats.
5: Is this thigh gap?
11: No.
6: What's thigh gap?
5: You're gross.
6: What do you mean?
5: Isn't that Natalie, the marathon runner that's always at ticket stock and
6: yeah.
5: stuff?
1: Yeah, but why do you call her thigh gap?
6: She's got a nice thigh gap?
5: Yeah.
2: Hmm. All right.
6: Interesting.
1: She's very attractive.
5: We'll continue,
2: Natalie.
5: What
2: do you got?
1: Jeez, Dave. Hi, Natalie.
11: Well, I have a hypothetical for you boys.
6: Okay.
11: Sports hypothetical.
1: Wait. Hang on, Natalie. Hang on. Where are you from?
5: Whoa, Jesus.
6: Oh, wow. You all right, Natalie?
5: Did you do that on command?
6: Something got away from you there.
4: Holy cow.
6: Had a drop.
1: Do you? Okay, wait.
4: Methane.
1: Do you own an indoor woodpecker?
9: I hope so.
6: That was a drop, right?
9: I hope so.
11: No.
1: What was that? Natalie?
5: Were you scared?
4: You nervous?
9: Sounded like you were rattled.
2: She got scared. She made a mistake. Okay. What's your hypothetical,
0: Natalie? Indoor woodpecker.
6: We need to listen to that again.
0: What a question.
6: I don't know what happened there.
2: Okay, Natalie, what's your hypothetical?
5: Make sure you lift up the covers.
9: Oh, no.
6: Yeah, you might want to open a window.
2: Okay.
1: Oh, there goes again.
5: Oh, no.
6: Okay, sorry, Natalie. Okay, yes, please, continue.
11: Three flights and hotels for life.
6: We get what?
11: Every trip includes one completely inexplicable inconvenient. Either one shoe goes missing.
5: This is the hypothetical.
1: Wait a minute. You got to go backwards. Go backwards. Pre-woodpecker.
2: Free hotels for the rest of your life, but what?
11: But every trip includes one completely inexplicable convenience.
6: What is inexplicable?
1: Inexplicable convenience?
11: Sorry, y'all.
2: What does that mean?
12: Inexplicable inconvenience?
4: An inexplicable convenience?
11: An inconvenience.
1: Okay. Well, what does that mean?
13: Yeah, just skip.
4: Like, what kind of inconvenience?
6: You mean like you have to wait for the waffle maker at the Continental Breakfast area?
5: Or like there's no hot water? What are we talking about?
11: So one shoe goes missing for 6 hours, or one stranger on every flight assumes you're someone that they know and won't leave you alone.
6: What was the first part of it? Something for 6 hours.
11: Something
5: inexplicable.
4: You have to eat soup for 6 hours?
11: One shoe goes missing for 6 hours.
6: It's like a game one of One shoe goes missing.
12: Well, but just
6: six
12: what about
6: hours?
12: Like when you're sleeping?
4: What if
12: is
4: you're
12: that okay?
4: At home?
11: I guess. Yeah. I don't know.
6: Yeah, yeah, what high school, we'll take it. What high school did you go to? You from Midlothian too?
11: I went to high school in Grapevine.
6: Oh, right.
4: Mustang.
5: Did you know Post Malone?
11: I didn't.
6: No. What year did you graduate?
1: Let me guess. Don't say anything, Natalie. I'm going to guess. You graduated in 2007.
11: No.
1: Was All I right. close?
0: Good guess.
12: No, seven's a good year.
6: So I was right.
1: Was I close?
11: What did you say, Gordo?
6: I said not 2007.
11: Yeah, that's right.
6: Okay.
0: Oh, I got to guess. 2007.
1: Okay. Natalie?
11: You're so close, James.
12: 2009.
11: No.
1: Oh.
13: 1994.
11: No.
14: Was it 1989, right?
0: 18.
12: Yeah, give us a hint. Who won the Heisman that year?
1: What if she's like a ghost? She was born in
11: 18.
1: She
11: a past person?
4: What if she's a lady of White Rock Lake?
11: Guess.
0: Could be.
1: Okay, what year? Tell us.
11: 2015.
12: Oh,
4: 2015.
14: Oh, youngster.
0: Wow.
9: Yikes.
6: Told you.
1: So I was closest with 2008.
4: So
1: you guys
4: 29.
1: Said 1831. Y'all were way off.
0: Well, you told us she was a ghost.
1: Oh, yeah.
6: Have you ever known a Texican?
11: I mean, yeah, I guess I kind of consider myself a Texican. Not really, though.
1: Well, do you, is your dad or mom like heavy mechs? Like, hey, what's up? I'm Mexican.
13: Heavy mechs?
4: Hey, what's up? I'm Mexican.
6: That would be a weird way for the parent to come home from work.
4: God.
6: Day.
4: You go to meet her dad. Hey, it's nice to meet. I'm going to take your daughter out. Hey, what's up?
1: What's
4: I'm Mexican.
1: Up? I'm Mexican. Like, is that going on in your family or is it like deeper?
11: No, we're pretty white.
0: Okay. Hey, were you the homecoming queen at Grapevine?
11: No, I wasn't.
0: I'm so sorry.
5: Were you in a band?
11: Okay. No, I was a choir kid.
6: Did you have high school boyfriend that lasted a long time?
14: Sorry.
5: Well, that's personal.
11: No.
4: Well, what do you consider a long time?
6: I don't know. A couple hours?
4: That's a long time.
5: Yeah, was he into Tantra?
1: Tantra?
4: Like steam.
11: What?
13: So anyway.
1: Tantra?
5: Have you ever sunk your fingers
12: into
5: a Ziploc of raw chicken?
2: Yeah, I would take the free hotels
12: with
2: the inconvenience.
1: Oh, yeah, I forgot about your
2: missing shoe, soup for
6: six hours. Have you ever had a crush on a girl?
11: No.
1: Did you go to college?
11: I have. I did.
1: Where'd you go?
11: Oklahoma State.
2: Okay.
1: Okay.
2: All right.
5: Get your guns up.
15: Yeah, get your thumbs up.
4: Killer got excited.
2: Pistols firing.
1: Where's the killer? Look at him back there. Golly.
15: Get your thumbs up.
1: Hey, yeah, he was killer's so hungry right now. Can you come out here?
11: I'm good.
1: Okay.
6: Have you ever driven a truck?
1: We tried, killer.
5: How was your conversation with EA? Was it uncomfortable at all?
11: No.
15: Are you
11: it
15: like
11: was
15: a
11: fine.
15: Girl?
6: Did you hear about EA's cruise ship experience?
11: I did, unfortunately.
2: Please don't get back into that, whatever we do.
4: Do you believe him?
2: We've heard enough.
5: Do you believe he had diarrhea?
11: Yes.
1: Yeah.
5: It was believable.
1: She does. She does.
2: Well, Natalie, thanks for being such a great P1, and thanks for going to Oklahoma State. And Grapevine.
4: Appreciate you, Natalie.
1: Yay, yeah. Natalie. Damn right. Go Barry Sanders.
6: Natalie. Oh, yes.
1: Go Drew Mestemaker.
2: Oh, no. Yeah, Drew Mestemaker.
5: All right, we got to go to spots.
1: Are you guys rooting
6: We're
1: for Drew
6: Mestemaker? We're spotting,
1: Natalie.
2: Yeah, sure. Absolutely.
1: Are you, Dave?
5: What?
1: Rooting for Drew Mestemaker?
5: Yes.
1: Yeah.
5: Sure.
1: Yeah.
5: I've come around on that. It's fine. Yeah. Whatever. It's fine. Who cares?
2: It's the way it is now.
1: You guys are mean.
5: Who cares?
2: No, we're rooting for him.
15: That's the way it is right now.
6: No, yeah, we're
1: Sean,
6: rooting
1: are you
6: for
1: rooting for him?
15: Sure.
1: Okay.
5: All right, we got to go to break.
1: We're going to break. We'll be right
21: the
1: back.
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31: The risk of stroke goes up for all of us as we age. But for women, the risk really amplifies after menopause. In fact, 1 in 5 women in the United States between the ages of 55 and 75 will have a stroke. But according to a new study carried out by researchers in California, adhering to the Mediterranean diet can significantly lower that risk. One expert said, "We continue to see study after study showing that a predominantly plant-based diet improves all sorts of different outcomes. Now, with this diet in particular, you've seen it lower the risk of certain types of cancer, diabetes, depression, dementia, even gum disease." Now, as a reminder, the Mediterranean diet prioritizes eating vegetables, fruits, beans, olive oil, nuts and fish, and limiting meat and dairy. I'm Dr. Sanjay Gupta, helping you live a better life.
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4: 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What a night it has been so far. And we got a good P1 Chris who just said it is his wife Tiff's 50th birthday.
2: Today?
4: Apparently.
2: Okay.
4: So happy birthday, Tiff.
2: Happy birthday.
4: They're good people.
2: What is today? May?
4: May 14th? 15th?
2: 14th. Yeah, 14th.
4: Getting towards the end of 50. May, or the Ides of May, as it were.
1: Okay, I have a...
2: Okay, what's your topic?
1: A topic of conversation.
4: Yeah, what is it?
1: So, I was talking to Sean.
4: Yes. Man, I like Sean.
1: I know.
2: Sean like caught a big bass tonight.
1: Tote's here, too.
4: Sean, the big bass.
1: And so, this is a continuation of... wow, killer. You're like a fisherman. Thank you.
3: Ah!
7: Coke Zero.
1: So we were talking about this,
3: I do like
1: about
3: Christmas.
1: Now Sean's oldest, and how he is trying to take her on driving expeditions to try to teach her how to drive.
3: Just the parking lot at the high school.
2: How old?
1: Yeah.
3: It's 15, and she doesn't really want to get in the car because she doesn't have much interest in expediting this process.
4: Been doing the same thing with my son, who is also 15.
1: And this is perfect.
4: Yeah.
1: So I just did the same thing with both my kids. Dave's in the middle of it right now.
4: Yeah, okay. You
1: know, the incredibly strange phenomenon, and I know it's not everyone. I get it. There's some people that are just like we were growing up. We wanted to get our license as soon as possible. But it seems like there is a large, large section of the human population of 15, 16-year-olds who know that they're about to get their license, that are just like, I don't, what? Yeah, I'm not doing it.
4: I heard that.
1: I'm not doing it.
2: And it was, for us, it was a countdown. We couldn't wait.
1: Yeah.
2: Until we turned 16.
5: Yeah, you would just show up at the DMV the first business day after your birthday.
1: Right. And now it is.
3: You take that day off school and just go to the DMV.
1: My oldest got his about a month before he turned 17, which we were shocked he even got it that soon. Like, he kind of got... what was going on in the middle of it. I was like, oh, my God, I've got to take my test. I've got to do all the things, you know, properly.
5: But are you really mature enough to drive motor vehicle when you're 16?
1: But it's not about that. It's about the want to.
4: Not at all.
1: And there's no want to out of this generation, which is just weird.
2: That is strange. We've talked about that the last couple of years because it's been going on for a while.
1: Absolutely. I think we're on like a 6-7 year window where this is kind of the norm.
8: What are the reasons? They just have nowhere to go?
1: No, well, it's not that.
9: I think it has to do with several different factors. One is rideshare is popular now, so they don't have to get their license in order to go someplace because they can get a rideshare. And I think also they don't get together and socialize in person.
2: I think that's
9: much.
5: Yeah, they do it all virtual.
12: Do you think it's different in different regions? Like if they need to drive, like if their parents are working and they can't take them somewhere? Like, and maybe in more rural areas, they want to
1: probably
12: start driving.
1: But then there's, can that family afford the car?
12: Exactly.
1: Right? Like, it's,
12: so they probably want something
5: saying,
12: that
5: rural
12: they can't.
5: People are poor?
9: What are you talking about there, Corby?
1: What?
9: You're saying that rurals can't afford cars.
1: No, he was saying that maybe people that maybe didn't make as much money that lived in far away
9: places.
1: He just
9: said rural. And,
2: no, I think you're onto something.
12: No, because it's
2: in
12: it's,
2: rural areas,
12: it's wanting something that you can't have. Like if you don't have a car, if your parents can't afford to buy you a car, they might want to start driving earlier.
5: And I think
12: if they have the opportunity to have a car passed down or something, it's like, eh, I'm taking it for granted. Yeah. I don't want to do this.
2: And I think kids in the country just do drive more.
1: Yeah,
5: well, I think kids in the country drive before they have a license.
2: Absolutely.
1: Right, and nobody cares.
8: Didn't we also hear that young kids weren't driving these days in cities because they were scared of all the traffic?
9: Sure.
2: Yeah.
9: I think that's a fact.
2: Hey, I remember being 16 and being intimidated by LBJ. I couldn't imagine being a 16-year-old now
9: president?
2: And getting out on LBJ or 183 or any of our
1: yeah, dude,
2: the
1: so
2: Bush or whatever.
1: I turned 16 September of my sophomore year, and my the next month was OU Texas, and I was
5: it all comes
1: however
5: back
1: old.
5: To that.
9: Oh yeah.
1: Sophomore, junior in high school. And my buddy got tickets, and he goes, let's go to the game. You drive. And wow. his parents, again, I'm driving from Arlington to Dallas. His parents were like, yeah, Corby's fine. He can drive. My parents were like, no, I'm not letting you drive to Dallas, to Fair Park, to Park, any of it.
2: Texas,
1: I'm like,
9: why
2: OU
9: not to
2: weekend?
9: Fair Park?
1: And I'm like, I'm good. Shut up.
2: Because it's crowded Texas OU weekend.
1: Yeah.
2: You would not want your 16-year-old
9: no,
2: going
9: not
2: down
9: at all.
2: There.
1: So I finally, after you know all the haranguing, I convinced him to let me do it. They agree. So I take my dad's car. And he was like, you need to take this car. It's more reliable than yours. You know, blah, blah, blah. I'm like, fine, I'll do that. Everything's going to be great. Don't worry about it. So get there, get to the parking lot. I knew where I was going, knew the exact parking lot. I think me and my dad may have done a dry run the day before, mm-hmm. like to figure out where we were going. And so, and I know I've told you this story before, but I pull into the respective parking lot. I'm just like, did it. No wreck, no nothing. Let's go to the game. And we were badass at this point. It was 85, 86. It was the greatest moment of my, like, independent life. I'm like, I'm here. OU Texas, let's go. I get out of the car, shut the door, turn around.
2: Keys.
1: Holy S. Not only are the keys in the car.
2: It's not still running.
1: The car's running.
9: Oh, my God.
4: No way.
1: Yes.
4: Oh, my God.
1: Oh, yeah. All of it.
2: So did you have to call your dad?
1: Yes. Had to find a payphone. Had to call my dad. We could not get in touch with him. We got in touch. Like, he and my mom had gone somewhere to watch the game.
9: And you called both their cell phones?
1: Yeah, all their cell phones in 1985. So they're gone. And so we called my buddy, who I was with, his dad. And I knew where the spare set of keys were. And I'm like, can you drive to Dallas to do this? And he was like,
5: how much?
1: Well, he's talking to his son. You know, he's like, please, Dad. Please, we got no. Please, Dad. Just please. Yeah, yeah. I'll tell him. Yeah, yeah. Thank you so much. I love you so much. Hangs up the phone. He's like, he's coming. He was like, he says you're an effing idiot.
4: Awesome.
1: And he showed up with the keys, unlocked the car, got the keys out. And I mean, he turned around, wouldn't even look me in the eye. Like, he was so mad. And I don't blame him.
8: Wow.
1: I don't blame him.
9: It was an accident.
1: I know.
2: If the car was running, that the police would open it up for you. Is that true?
1: So we got the cops involved. We got the cops. They had like a tool to open it up. They couldn't do it.
9: Slim,
1: and then we decided it was a two-door like beater of a car. And we decided, let's just throw a rock through the back of it.
9: What?
5: Oh.
1: Yeah. And it would cost less than getting a locksmith over because we couldn't get in touch with anyone. And finally got in touch with his dad. But dude,
8: how close to kickoff was it?
1: We got there. We got there about 5 minutes before kickoff.
8: Okay.
1: That's but we were there 3 hours before because that was part of the plan.
8: Yeah.
1: We're there so far in advance. Yeah.
2: That's Fred Akers' final game in the Texas
5: OU series.
2: So
5: you've always been an idiot.
1: Oh, yeah. In that regard, 100%.
9: So I figured you'd just say, let's just leave this car here. My parents will give me a new one.
8: The game's more important.
5: One of these homeless should be able to enjoy it.
9: It's a disposable car. Don't worry about it.
6: It's just money. Let's buy another one.
2: So, Sean, do you think your daughter, when she turns 16, will want to drive? Or do you think she's going to just think, I'm good?
6: I think so, because she has friends who are driving, and she's in band, and they have a lot of different social circles. So I think she understands it would behoove her and her social life to
2: learn how to
6: do that.
7: You should just reverse psychology. Be like, no, you don't need to drive. You're right. I'm not going to take you driving.
2: No.
7: And then she might want to start.
5: You're
7: like, oh,
5: grounded.
7: Okay, no, Dad. Yeah,
1: dude,
7: no,
1: I mean,
7: I want to drive.
1: We were talking to
7: she
1: people
7: won't learn if I
1: in the last
7: I
1: couple
7: that.
1: Of days that have a 20-year-old. And he's just like,
5: that's
1: I'm good.
5: That's
2: no license.
1: I'm good. I'm
5: my
1: living at home.
5: My son
1: I'm fine.
5: Wants to. Like, he wants to learn.
1: That's
5: and
1: good.
5: He was like, Dad, are you like? Can I start learning how to drive? And I was like, yeah. And I was like, man, I guess you are that age. So we started doing it and taking him around parking lot and all that. And
4: trying to get him to where he can do the classes and get his permit because he wants to drive when he turns 16. I think part of it, since I'm divorced and we live apart, he thinks he's going to be able to come and drive to see me whenever he wants, which is obviously not the case because they live 45 minutes away from me. But
1: yeah,
4: I think where he lives, being able to drive himself because he's so basketball obsessed and he's always bothering his mom, take me to the rec. Can you take me to the rec so I can play? She can't always do that, but he could drive himself to the rec because it's close enough. So I think a lot of that comes in, goes back to what you guys are talking about. He has a couple of needs that I think, to him and his view, will make his life easier and things that are important to him that he can do easier if he had the control to drive himself.
1: Like, I cannot tell you, once both the kids got licenses, how much it cut down on just being the personal Uber driver wherever they're going, practices, whatever. Like, it's absolutely amazing, and it's frightening as hell as well because, you know, obviously, but the time suck of driving kids around,
4: man,
1: we all do it.
4: Yeah.
1: It is what it is. It's unbelievable with activities. Like, it's just crazy.
8: How much does it cost to insure a 16-year-old
4: bro
8: male driver?
10: I'm about to brace for that, so
4: I don't even want to know. I don't even want to know.
8: It's more expensive for males, right?
1: Way more expensive.
4: I'm so horrified of this.
1: And then wait till the 16-year-old, which you've been through this, gets into a wreck.
8: Oh, then it's
1: and then
8: the
1: it's just it, well, it's, they're like, holy yeah, we're buckets. Not insuring you.
4: It, what?
11: It's incredible. Yeah. I got dropped. Our whole family got dropped because each kid had an incident. And they weren't big deals.
8: Fender benders.
11: But
10: called the Frankels.
11: But the collective.
1: I think so. I don't know if they do cars.
11: The collective got us dropped to a point where, like, only one insurance company out there would, like, pick us up for, we were on triple probation or something. I don't know. It was crazy.
10: It the general?
11: But, dude, the amount of money per month in car insurance for, like, those 5 months was incredible. Like, I can't even imagine.
8: Okay, so why don't we
11: that.
8: Raise the age to 18?
11: Well, no, idea. They were, like, they were pretty much, two were in college and one was in high school, so it wasn't 16-year-olds.
8: Oh, wow, okay.
9: Mino, how long have you been driving that
11: but
9: car?
11: But it's five people insured.
10: 10 years.
9: And so you were 11. How old when you got it?
10: So 10 years ago, 27, 26.
9: Was that...
10: That was
9: expensive insurance on that thing?
10: Yeah. That was so that's the first car I've bought. My first car was in the family.
9: Right.
10: Couldn't drive it anymore, so it was given
9: hand
10: to me.
9: Down.
10: Yeah, hand me down and I was 15. It was a Jeep Grand Cherokee, 98 Jeep Grand Cherokee.
8: Oh, yeah. Wow, that's pretty.
10: Drove that
9: did you
10: from
9: did you investigate insurance rates before you picked this car out?
10: Oh, no. No. I didn't know what I was doing. Like, I barely knew
1: the insurance.
9: Driving a Dodge Challenger.
10: Yeah. But it's about time
9: for...
10: one
9: of the most stolen vehicles,
10: it is.
9: Too.
10: Yeah. And one of the most pulled-over vehicles.
9: Yes.
10: Yeah?
9: Yes.
10: It's like, oh, what are you driving this? But no, it's about time for a new one,
9: do you
10: too.
9: Know what the significance of December of 2024 is?
10: No, I do not. Fill me in.
9: When your registration went out.
10: Yeah, well, I got a sticker.
8: Really?
9: Yeah. Officer Keith.
10: Yeah.
1: God.
9: That's how out of date his sticker is on the car.
4: That's incredible.
10: It's like Christmas.
8: So you know, pulled over
1: be
8: for a bunch?
1: So this,
10: I've been pulled over since then.
4: Really?
10: Yeah.
1: So Mino's going to be the one that really makes me feel old when he turns 40, which is 3 years away.
10: Yeah, 2.5 years.
1: Like, that's the one, because...
8: How old were you when you started working here?
9: He was 8 years
10: full-time. Started working with Afternoon Drive in 2014. So, yeah, 13 years ago. Mm. So it would have been 24 years old.
4: Dang.
1: Yeah.
10: And it's like the only real job I've had, so it's pretty crazy.
4: That is crazy.
10: Now I'm basically 40, which is pretty much 50.
8: Yeah, pretty much.
4: Yeah, your life's kind of
10: so I'm like, it's just like 60.
13: Shorter breath, one day closer to death. Yeah.
4: You're halfway through it.
8: It's about to speed up.
4: Oh, well, that was fun.
9: You want to talk to girls on the phone?
1: Oh, are we still on the air? Yeah.
4: Do we have to knock out
1: EA, what's up?
4: I'm sorry to be Formatics guy, but...
1: EA.
14: He is defecating right now, so...
1: Oh, gross.
14: In the control room?
15: No. He left for the control room. In the bathroom.
9: He's always doing that.
5: Did he announce it?
15: That he actually did. He's like, I have to go poop, and then he left.
9: Oh, no. Gosh. He is like a bear.
5: All right, well.
2: He's a talking bear.
15: It's a minimum 30 minutes he'll be gone, too.
9: Gross.
5: It takes that long?
15: That's a short time for him.
9: He's in there grunting right now on Muzzy Match.
5: Jeez. Sending compliments as he's pitching one off.
9: Just sitting there waiting for waiting for midnight to strike so he can send his one allotted compliment for the day.
1: 12:01 every single day.
11: That's enough compliments from you, young man.
13: I love your girls.
5: Why would you bring your one compliment in England? How's that going to help?
9: I don't know. Is that, that the craziest thing?
2: Maybe she'll travel.
13: True love.
9: Man. Boy, that is... It's shooting a shot, I guess.
5: It's a defense mechanism because he likes things that are unattainable.
9: Right.
5: He likes married women. He likes women that are in relationships. He likes women that are on other continents.
9: Mm-hmm.
5: So then there's a reason why it doesn't work out.
1: You know why he likes people that are in relationships?
11: Dude on a laptop.
1: Because he thinks that if they're in some sort of relationship, then maybe somehow he has a shot. The single people are unattainable. They're not in anything.
9: What?
5: Because they have options?
1: Yeah.
11: And they wouldn't choose him. Is that what you're saying?
1: No. They just may not choose anyone. But the people that do have relationships, they have chosen someone.
5: Right.
1: Maybe they'll then choose him.
5: I see what you're saying.
9: I kind of do. I don't know.
1: Look it up.
9: Oh, okay.
2: All right.
5: Look it up.
1: Big dog, who are we going to, Jay?
15: Sean in San Antonio.
1: Sean in San Antonio. How are we doing? Let's go Spurs.
16: Hey, can y'all hear me?
2: Yep.
1: Yeah.
16: All right, cool.
1: Wait, go Spurs, go. Right?
2: Right.
16: Yeah. Right. Live in San Antonio, married a San Antonio woman, born and raised Fort Worth guy. So,
1: okay. What high school?
16: Sorry to disappoint, but Pascal High School.
1: Pascal.
9: Were you born at Harris Hospital?
16: I was actually born at Harris Hospital. In fact, Gordo, I was on a billboard at the time when they opened the HEB segment outside of Fort Worth, and it was like, you'll outgrow everything but us. And it had my little, you know, baby photo right
1: there.
16: Were
1: you a hot baby?
9: You were on a
16: billboard?
1: Wow.
16: I was on a billboard, and a lot of pamphlets and stuff. They handed them out to patients and whatever.
1: Did you get money?
5: Yeah, did you get paid?
16: Shoot, I freaking wish. I still have the photo of it. Someone went and took a picture of the billboard in my family.
1: Well, wouldn't your parents have gotten paid, and they probably wouldn't have told you? They stealing your money,
16: My dad works for an ad agency in Dallas. So,
2: Draper. Okay.
16: Yeah, so he pimped you out. Yeah, totally pimped out. Thank you for the drop. Yeah, totally pimped out. But, you know, still, I just had a son in January. My first.
1: Oh, congratulations.
16: Hogan.
5: Is your son hot?
16: Thank you very much.
2: Jeez.
16: Yeah, son's hot. Perfect head, actually.
1: That's good.
16: But he's awesome. But yeah, his name's Hogan, named after Ben Hogan.
2: Hogan!
1: Look at that, named after Ben Hogan. How many kids could say that?
9: Named after gentle Ben Crane.
16: Well,
1: what if you would have named him Hogan?
16: I thought about that after I heard. I've been tuning in like 24/7, and I thought about that, and I was like, Hogan. Maybe I'll just call him that, and I'll have to, you know, really wonder why I'm calling him that for so long, and then I'll eventually.
1: Hogan would be a great nickname for Hogan. Seriously, you need to think about that.
16: I'm sorry. What's his name
5: again? Did
16: you
5: see that?
16: Holy crap.
5: That's the best empty netter of all time.
11: Wow. We just had a goal.
1: It's six to one, Vegas.
5: Yeah.
11: Look at this.
16: I saw. Yeah, it's freaking killing him watching it right now. Dude, I had some questions for you guys since you're all at the table.
1: Go ahead.
16: Yeah. First of all, Miller, great coast to coast. Gave me chills.
1: Thank you. By the way, Miller.
15: Thank you.
11: Miller, man.
16: Yeah. If he's still around. Gordo.
15: He's right there. I'm here. I said thank you.
14: Yeah.
17: Hello?
14: Oh, yes, sir. Yes, sir. Thanks, sir.
17: I can't hear you.
14: Fiesta.
8: Yeah, Fiesta was great.
14: The Olivetti Latera 32, one of the greatest ultra-portables ever made. Just wanted you to know that, in case you didn't.
9: Yeah, I would argue it is the greatest. Just because it's been used so long for in so many different applications and reskinned so many times.
4: Yes.
9: Great engine.
18: Wow. Generic.
14: Yeah.
1: Whoa. We prefer Native American. It's no big deal, though. But
9: we're talking you an engine of a typewriter.
1: Yeah, you do you. You do you.
14: That leads me into my next one. Y'all have a best memory of Norm moments at the compound?
2: Maybe the time we almost set him out on the lake in his inflatable mattress. But we didn't go through with it. He slept outside, no tent, and it was just a inflatable mattress.
9: And shirtless.
2: And shirtless, and I think he had about 80 mosquito bites the next morning.
8: Yeah, no sheet or anything,
2: no.
8: Right?
2: Uh-uh.
9: And we wanted to push the air mattress out onto the pond while he was sleeping.
14: We actually did that once. We actually did that once with one of my fraternity brothers at a bachelor party. He did the same thing, totally outside, blow-up mattress. And we're like, we're putting this guy in the lake. Hello. Jubb, good to hear from you. Hello. Chicago man. My uncle there in Fort Worth wrote a book called Strength Down the Middle, written in 1999. It's the story of the 1959 Chicago White Sox. Last time they won the pennant.
2: Yeah.
14: You know,
2: the Go-Go
14: Sox. Won the whole darn thing.
9: A bad team.
14: You know, yeah.
2: They,
14: my mom,
2: they went from
14: Scott
2: 59 to 83 without making the playoffs.
14: Right. Until they won it again in the 04s. And then they swept the, Bob, you'll like this one, Houston Disastros.
4: Yo, totally. Oh, man. Why do they stink?
18: He's made his night.
4: They're so bad now.
14: Man, I lived in Houston. I was there. I was working for Halliburton, you know, and doing the Houston thing.
1: Dan?
14: When they won in 2017, when they won the whole thing, and yeah. God, I couldn't freaking stand it, because I'm a DFW kid. I'm a Fort Worth guy, right?
2: Yeah, so true.
14: You
9: ever had a billboard of you?
1: When
14: yeah, well, you know, really? I mean, from time to time, you hop on the billboard. Yeah, no, but anyway, it was the worst living in Houston with all that crap. People were like, man, it's so awesome. I'm like, yeah, whatever.
1: All right, so, we're gonna go.
9: When you were in junior high, what happened?
4: Rack him.
2: Yeah, rack that call. He was great.
1: What was your uncle like?
9: What TV shows did your uncle watch?
1: I forgot. Do we need to break or
2: yes.
1: Are we partying?
2: Yeah.
4: Yes.
1: All right. Big Dog, take us to break.
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23: If you're someone who isn't super active, just thinking about the amount of exercise you're supposed to get every week can feel daunting. 75 minutes of vigorous exercise, 150 minutes of moderate intensity exercise. It's a lot. But I have some good news for you in the form of a recent study out of Norway. Researchers found that for most sedentary people, getting just 5 more minutes of meaningful movement a day had a statistically significant impact on their expected lifespan. So did reducing the amount of time they sat every day by just 30 minutes. That's not to say that this bare minimum is what you should aspire to, but I think it's a good reminder that doing something

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1: Hey, oh, wow. He's a Bob.
2: Corby.
3: The P1s would love to answer the question. Bob.
4: What is and it we take? Dumped it, too. We caught it in time.
2: Good. I'm not really into money.
1: God. Would you do it for $100,000?
2: $100,000, I'd probably have to give that a lot of thought.
5: Okay.
6: But
5: unbelievable.
7: Think about all the insurance.
2: I could pay for car insurance now for like 6 months, then. That'd be sweet.
6: Yeah.
5: Okay, what is the minimum you guys would do it for?
6: The minimum?
5: Minimum.
8: $200,000.
6: Yeah.
8: I drive a hard bargain.
6: He needs a new Challenger.
8: Yeah.
5: I'm $5,000 right now.
2: Okay.
3: You're paying, go out and fund that.
6: You're paying $5,000.
5: No.
6: So it's just a matter of, I just need to take you up on it.
5: I need $5,000, and I'm here all night.
3: That's your price.
6: Mm.
5: Yeah.
2: I thought you were offering.
7: Yeah, I thought you were throwing some money on the table.
5: I'll do it. Said $20,000 he wouldn't do it.
1: I'll do it.
5: $20,000.
1: $5,000.
5: Yes, you would.
2: I'm not into money like you guys.
5: Oh, my God.
2: I do this for the love of the
5: game. $20,000? Can you imagine?
3: Okay, so Bob's going to do it for free. That's good.
2: But I feel like it's more valuable if I don't, because nobody wants to hear me.
5: What would you do it for?
9: Yeah, $5,000 is nice.
5: Yeah.
9: I'd do it for $5,000. Yeah, I do it for $5,000.
1: Donnie did it for free last
5: night. I know.
6: Now he's sick.
5: Bob wouldn't do it for $20,000. Would you guys do it? I mean,
9: I don't think I would make it.
5: How about this? You guys, could you do it? And you could leave right after the show.
7: That would be key. To not have
2: so you're
7: to
2: off
7: tomorrow.
2: The rest of the weekend. Wow.
5: Not
7: That's
5: you.
7: That's a great trade.
5: Not you.
2: So you're really just trading your 4 hours on the air tomorrow for 6 hours right now.
1: I'm going to undercut everybody. I'll do it for $4,999.
5: Interesting.
3: All night.
6: All right. I'll fund that.
1: Okay.
6: I'll fund that. What do you think about that?
1: Sure.
6: I'm calling his bluff right now.
3: I'm sure you're good.
7: I guarantee... Gordon is a welcher, though.
6: What?
3: Yeah, he'll.
6: I'll put it in escrow. I will put it in escrow right now.
7: Who's escrow?
2: Dead air.
5: Will you?
3: That was a great conversation y'all had.
5: Will you pay Craig $5,000 to do the show?
6: No, I just said
7: $4,000.
5: I know.
2: But there's no state tax in Texas.
6: But he has to also do the morning show tomorrow.
5: Yeah, I know. Yeah. And then he can go.
6: Yes.
5: So he, Craig, you would be on the air.
6: No, he has to stay till we all leave.
5: But he doesn't have to be on the air. Well, wait.
6: Right. He doesn't have to be on the air.
5: Okay, but you have to stay.
1: I can stay until 9, till our show's over.
6: No, you and then to I stay get the to rest go. Of the day.
7: You no, you, can, you can take a nap at
3: I
7: nine.
3: Wasn't the original.
5: Yeah,
7: but you
5: fine.
7: Can't
5: go,
7: leave until
5: go fish,
7: everybody leaves.
5: Go ride your bike, whatever. You
1: okay.
5: don't have to get home.
6: If he pulled an all-nighter and then did the show, there's no way he's going to go fishing and ride it.
1: Right.
5: It's all alert.
1: All right, I'll do it.
5: Mm-hmm. Okay, so you're going to pay him.
1: But I got to see the money first.
5: Yeah.
6: Well, you know that I don't have the money on me right now.
5: You could Venmo him right now.
1: Yes.
3: Yeah, sure.
1: If you Venmo
5: right
1: me,
5: now.
1: I'll do
6: I
1: it.
6: I don't think I have Venmo.
5: Oh, my God. This is like...
8: Can you Venmo $5,000?
5: Like,
3: yeah.
7: You probably
5: you
7: have to break it up into separate transactions.
2: You so could I've heard sell it.
5: He Venmo'd me one time because I bet through his addictive gambling service.
6: Who is he?
5: Sturm.
2: Oh. Sturm. Rackham. So anyway. Oh,
5: so you're not going to do it. You're not going to pay him. I can already see where this
6: I'll
5: is
6: pay
5: going.
6: Him, but I'm not going to sit here and start doing Zelle and Venmo. And
5: well, how else is he going to do it?
6: Payments
8: just
6: every
8: wire
6: hour.
8: The money.
6: Yeah. I'll write you a check.
5: He is the worst person to ever bet with.
3: Yeah.
5: On any front.
1: Is
5: can't
1: he?
5: You can't win.
7: You can never pin

0: down on anything.
1: Because
0: much
1: then
0: less
1: he would go back.
2: See, that's why I got to see it up front, because I fear I'll get to 6 a.m. and then next week and then the month after, and I'll never see the money.
1: You're going to have to break his fingers.
3: Then he disappears.
1: Yeah, I quit.
4: Craig breaks my fingers. Odd turn of events that would be.
1: So Bob wouldn't do for $40,000 what Donovan did for free last night.
2: Right.
3: Now you just doubled
2: it. That's what we're hearing.
1: So you wouldn't do it.
3: I said 20.
1: And you wouldn't do 40.
3: Well, who said I wouldn't do 40?
1: I'm just hearing it.
2: Because you said you'd have to think about 100.
3: Well, I'm just not into money, you know? It's just not.
1: Can you imagine if Sally were listening right now, how...
3: Well, lucky.
1: Like, wait, what?
3: Lucky break there.
4: Do you think she's listening right now?
3: There's 0% chance.
1: You would really stay up till 6 o'clock talking, and then
4: every evening when you get home, she doesn't have some sports points she wants
3: to go over. She has very little.
4: She had some disagreements with the things you said on the air.
3: Interest in what
5: she doesn't do. Sally Center when you get home.
3: No.
6: I think the Tampa Bay Rays better trade that bullpen.
3: Wow. Why does she talk like that?
5: Why does she have Rays takes?
1: You don't know.
2: Trade the entire bullpen?
6: I think so.
4: Thanks, Sally. What else is new?
6: I think it's time.
4: Time for what?
6: Time to trade them Rays.
7: Them Rays. Okay. Hot takes.
3: Look at our ducks.
1: Okay, if Craig is more interested in the sports check that shows up every two weeks? Wait, Gordon.
4: Or the sports talk that...
3: Yeah, she enjoys the proceeds.
4: Okay.
1: Gordon, if Craig did it by himself, would he have to be on the air by himself?
4: Yes.
1: For the next 7 hours, 8 hours?
4: Yes.
2: I could
4: and,
2: do it.
4: And he has to...
1: How?
2: I could do it.
1: How do you do that?
4: Segment.
2: I'd do it. I'll figure it out. I'll do coast to coast till 6 a.m.
4: But you can't do coast to coast.
2: Well...
7: He's going to have an hat on.
3: Oh, no. Medic.
7: Oh, God.
1: I'll do coast to coast. You can't do coast to coast.
0: That was in the fine print that you didn't read.
4: Yes.
2: I feel pretty awake right now. I think I could do it.
7: Okay.
4: You have to watch porn and react to it the whole time.
2: Okay.
1: No, see?
5: Don't bring porn into reaction vids with
4: and
5: Craig.
4: And we get to choose the videos you want.
7: Bob, right. Did you really walk Sally to the end of the driveway and say, this is what sports is built, or is that just legend?
4: No, he did that.
1: This is what sports is built.
7: Yeah.
4: Yeah.
7: When she was complaining
4: about how many games he watched and stuff.
3: Walked her out to the curb, turned her around.
4: Said, hey, look at this.
1: That was a hammer line, right?
3: This is what sports is.
7: No, that was a Bob line.
3: That's me.
1: You came up with that?
3: Yeah, I've come up with one thing.
1: But it's so horrible. That's such a Grego line. I'll tell you what you do.
7: What was the reaction like when you said that?
3: I probably... got her mad. I don't know.
4: I seem to be on the couch for a while.
3: I'm pretty good at getting her mad on occasion. She's kind of over my jokes.
1: I found that when I leave, like on jaunts like this, which, you know, work, you're working, right? We're working. We're all working. That there will be a random expense. Like today, it was like, called the tree guys, got to come out. $2,800. Hope you're cool with that. Wait, what? What? I need to be there. Don't worry about it. I already got it covered. I'm like, I think there's always like a little, just a dart thrown.
7: Maybe she's doing the stuff that you won't do. She's making the calls that you won't make.
1: Well, that's true too. Because there's a lot of times like, yeah, I'll call, babe. I love you.
0: I love you.
1: I'll call so
0: Holy
1: hard.
0: Holy crap, baby.
1: Take your shirt off. I'll get all that stuff done tomorrow. just take your shirt off tonight.
0: What about the trees?
7: That's still my favorite Corby drop.
4: What?
0: The holy crap, baby. Sex all night.
5: During a 9/11 thing, too.
1: Not me. I didn't do that.
0: It was your voice.
4: Bob, you were the one that celebrated 9/11.
8: Holy crap,
4: sex,
8: baby.
4: Right?
8: You're hot.
3: Well, it's just...
5: I need to hear the whole thing.
3: The timing of our firstborn is suspiciously close.
1: 9/11-y?
4: You were timing it to the second tower collapse?
3: Don't add stuff to it.
0: You needed to feel alive.
3: I don't know, but I do have to notice a July... 2002, baby.
4: Oh, gosh.
8: But was it?
4: You didn't feel guilty at all.
8: Was your baby conceived between Tower 1 and Tower 2?
3: No, that's is horrible.
1: God, baby,
4: pause
1: this is
4: the
1: it.
4: DVR on the Falling Man.
1: Baby, look, I think this is it.
8: Look, he's surfing the wreckage.
9: That's ambitious.
1: We might as well go out.
10: The world's coming to an end.
1: With each other.
3: It's a horrible thing.
1: Oh, God, we're about to have another inside job.
3: Don't play that drop.
1: They're all Saudis. Someday the pimp's going to take over golf.
3: At 8:50 on a
1: ready
3: Tuesday.
1: For July, baby.
7: They'll never have their own tour.
1: Holy crap, baby.
9: Holy crap, baby.
7: Oh, man, that's always cracked me up.
1: Holy crap, baby.
9: Oh, my.
1: It's so dumb.
8: It's just so hot.
1: It is.
8: Holy crap, baby.
1: Holy crap, baby.
3: We're going to name this one Muhammad Atta.
7: Jeez. He's doing it. He's going into his 9/11 routine. Everyone just kind of sit back and listen.
3: Boy, the
4: it's not me. It's Bob.
7: No.
4: He's the one who violated the sanctity of all
7: Bob.
4: Those.
3: The center square is Muhammad Atta, for sure.
7: Yeah.
3: Yeah. I am the pilot now. Oh, yeah. I'm going to pilot this thing right into your building.
7: Jeez. All right. Enough of that. All right. Yeah. Favorite Corby drop is Holy Crap, Baby.
1: Yeah.
7: Favorite Bob drop is either Hey Girls or
4: Can I
7: stick my tongue down?
8: It's got to be that one.
11: Can I stick my tongue down your throat?
4: Do we have the Mia Hamlin in context?
7: Oh, that's God. Still maybe
4: I still love that
7: the greatest so drop wonderful. Sabotage of all time.
3: Easily.
4: Because you had the long, winding setup that was
7: so wonderful.
4: So honoring and then, of women.
8: And then his stammering defeat.
4: Yeah.
7: That was amazing.
3: She was happy.
4: All right, so
12: do
4: this
12: you
4: is
12: like
4: what it
12: meaning,
4: sounded like.
12: Young girls who idolize you more, or guys who look as old as this guy who had your who had your poster on their wall?
11: Well,
12: again, or
11: we went to, we went to college at the same time, and she was the default name I would throw out to my girlfriend, now wife. That you know, if things don't work out,
12: you better stay in shape because Mia Hamm
11: I might
12: is,
11: stalk
12: Mia
11: Hamm down at Chapel Hill at some point. So.
13: Yeah, well, you know, it.
3: I don't.
13: Know. It,
11: creepy,
13: been,
11: huh?
13: It has been kind of weird since I sat down.
11: I'm sorry about that.
13: It's okay.
11: We'll just pretend that never happened.
1: Oh, it was a dump version.
7: What? Wow.
1: Why would we save that?
4: Wow. Yeah. I've never heard.
3: What
1: that
4: is
1: this?
4: So,
1: so weird.
4: Was it dumped originally?
3: What did we just
4: listen
3: to?
7: No, it wasn't dumped.
3: That's like another part of the interview.
4: Oh.
7: That's like the beginning of it.
1: Well,
7: it
1: why would you say, I'm so sorry, I don't know why anybody play that?
3: No, I'm saying that was after it. Like when we were wrapping up the interview.
7: He was saying sorry that he told that story about how he was kind of hot for
8: But do we have the do other, we have, do we have the money quote?
7: Just let it keep playing then.
8: Is that a separate?
4: Yeah, just hey, search yeah. tongue.
1: Hey, J Dog.
14: What's up, big dog?
2: Stop it.
1: What are you? Bad. What are you searching?
14: Tongue. I already typed in Mia Hamm, and that's what it gave me for that. But
7: how long is it? Did you cut it off? Or
14: no, that was 31 seconds.
7: That was it.
4: Okay. That was just the wrong thing.
8: Yeah, okay. Type throat.
1: Isn't it weird?
4: Tongue.
1: We have
4: tongue.
1: But
4: why would filter that be in?
1: Dude, I'm telling you, Bornoff's from the past. They label things so weird.
7: Yeah,
1: nobody can find anything.
7: Yeah,
1: it's labeled like.
2: But that cut that we just heard, why would that even be in there?
4: Yeah, I don't even understand that.
7: That needs to be scrubbed, and it needs to be Bob Mia Hamm so we can.
1: You know what it is? It's like all of our camera rolls. Like, why is some stuff even on it? It doesn't belong.
7: You know what I'm saying? I don't know.
1: It doesn't belong.
7: For Sean, it's not a dot dot the what dot.
12: Okay, yeah.
7: That was.
12: I can never do that sound again. Yeah. I can't replicate it.
7: That was Sean Rick Carlisle.
12: Yeah, because Corby was in the newsroom,
10: during that interview, dude. And when I did it, I wasn't thinking anything of it. And I just looked through two panes of glass, and Corby is just doubled over laughing. And I'm like, well, I guess somebody said something off the air. I'm just going to keep asking Rick questions. And then in that next ticker, you played it like six times. It was awesome.
7: That was your audio then on the ticker?
10: Yeah, that was the actuality.
7: No.
1: That was such a
10: Nope.
1: Nope.
10: Now I know. I mean, that was a long wind up Bob S question too. I was nervous.
8: Type Bob horny.
3: Oh. How about not stop typing Bob stuff?
7: Well, we want to hear the Mia Hamm moment.
8: Which How about we've heard them all?
7: That is a top five ticket moment.
11: We got Mia Hamm with us here on Sports Radio 1310 The Ticket. I wanted to ask you a serious question. It's not really serious, but it's the idea of your impact on sports with regards to causes. I mean, we see all the little girls here who feel you're a major hero to them and so forth. But also, we got the soccer cause. So I'm almost wondering, can I stick my tongue down your throat? Okay, I'm sorry. I'm wondering which cause.
7: God, the timing of that is so genius.
1: But
7: perfect.
1: You did pause. He gave him a pause. Gave him a pause.
7: Yeah. I know, but
1: like it was set up.
7: So amazing. Did he? I don't know. Let's hear it one more time if he really gave
1: him
7: a pause.
4: She's
1: did.
4: Such an inspiration to young girls.
1: Listen,
11: we got Mia Hamm with us here on Sports Radio 1310 The Ticket. I wanted to ask you a serious question. It's not really serious,
8: it's
11: but
8: serious
11: it's the idea of your impact on sports with regards to causes. I mean, we see all the little girls here who feel you're a major hero to them and so forth. But also, we got the soccer cause. So I'm almost wondering, can I stick my tongue down your throat?
1: Okay. See?
4: So I'm
11: wondering which cause.
1: He paused.
7: Oh, man.
1: I'm almost wondering.
4: So I'm almost wondering. Because you're such an inspiration.
7: Oh, God. That's the next t-shirt we need.
8: He's really soft-pedaling his
4: Norm's
8: proposal.
4: New podcast.
2: And who is the board op? Look at Bob.
8: That's Grooves. That
2: was Grooves.
8: That was
2: did Grooves mean to just play that down line so only
1: No.
2: He meant to play
1: that
2: it
1: was
2: over.
1: Full sabotage. No, full sabotage.
2: That's crazy.
4: That's a
8: brilliant.
1: Yeah. I know.
11: Wow. So I'm almost wondering, can I stick my tongue down your throat? Okay, I'm sorry.
1: And then he goes, I'm sorry.
15: I don't know what that was. I'm sorry.
11: Like,
7: do you hate listening to that, Bob? Or do you?
8: I hate everything.
15: I'm sorry. That's fine. Go to bed.
7: I hate everything. No, don't go to bed.
1: You can't go to bed till midnight. You can't go to bed.
15: Go to bed.
1: Okay.
15: Stop me.
1: Okay, well, I can't.
4: So you were almost
1: okay,
4: wondering.
1: Wait. Jay, what was that labeled?
14: Oh, I just went to the T drive and found it. Can I stick my tongue? Is what it was called.
7: Can I
1: There's
7: stick
1: no
7: my tongue?
1: There's no characters or nothing. It's just
14: no can bad I radio. Mia Hamm, can I stick my tongue?
1: Okay.
4: Let's listen to it one more time, Bob.
11: God. We got Mia Hamm with us here on Sports Radio 1310 The Ticket. I wanted to ask you a serious question. It's not really serious, but it's the idea of your impact on sports with regards to causes. I mean, we see all the little girls here who feel you're a major hero to them and so forth. But also, we got the soccer cause. So I'm almost wondering, can I stick my tongue down your throat? Okay, I'm sorry.
10: That's amazing. I'm wondering. What was your actual question? Do you remember?
15: No.
7: How can you? And I'm almost wondering.
2: Didn't Mia Hamm laugh?
10: Yeah.
1: She did.
10: Yeah.
1: She giggled.
7: She rolled with it pretty well.
15: Yeah, she.
7: Better than Rick Carlisle did.
10: Yes.
15: She was having fun.
4: God, imagine what it would have been like if you had actually been wondering.
15: Seriously.
11: Yeah. So I'm almost wondering.
4: Because you were almost wondering that.
15: It's hard to get all the way to wondering, though.
11: So I'm almost wondering.
7: God.
1: Hey, did you guys hear the story? Did you guys hear the rant story about the guy, the OnlyFans model, that dressed her subject up in a mummy costume?
7: No.
8: She wrapped him like a mummy in cling wrap.
7: And he died.
8: And she poured Gorilla Glue on his eyes to glue his eyes shut, and she glued women's boots to his feet.
1: But he wanted that.
8: That was his request.
4: He paid her $11,000 to do that.
1: Yeah.
4: And he ended up dying.
7: Less than Bob would take
3: to do less, overnight.
4: Less. Yes. This guy was willing to die right for that $11,000.
2: He suffocated?
3: Unbelievable, yeah.
4: Yeah, well, suffocating.
8: So she accepted a plea deal for manslaughter because he did request being mummified in cling wrap. But they also put...
4: And the boots and the...
8: Yeah,
4: and the
8: yeah all of that stuff. But she put pink duct tape over his mouth and a bag over his head. And he didn't request that. And an eyewitness, his roommate, said that he was asking for her to take the bag off. And then he ended up suffocating. He was brain dead when he got to the hospital. And then they took him off life support a couple days
2: later.
8: That almost sounds like manslaughter
2: then.
4: I know it.
8: Well, she was originally charged with murder and she accepted a plea deal.
2: Oh, wow.
4: And her husband was the one that accepted the Zelle payment for all this.
1: And the guy that was getting Gorilla Glue poured into his eyeballs had a roommate there that said he heard the roommate go, please stop.
8: And yeah, he was like, I'll pay you more to stop.
2: Wow.
1: And the girl just wouldn't do it. But the roommate never jumped in.
8: What the
1: roommate
8: hell?
1: Should be culpable.
8: Yeah?
10: Yeah.
2: Wow.
10: Yeah.
8: That is bizarre.
1: Yeah.
8: Why would you want your eyes super glued?
1: It's hot, I guess. I don't know.
8: That was on an episode of The Pit.
1: Super glue the eyeballs?
8: But as Corby said, he would still be alive today if he had a mouth dill with a straw to breathe through.
10: That's true.
2: True.
16: Dildo.
3: Okay, that's one way to look at it, Corby.
1: Well, yeah. No, that's how we had to drive Dave up here because we were afraid Dave would reveal the spot of the compound. So we put a dill in his mouth so he couldn't talk, with a straw on the end so he could breathe.
8: Yeah, and through the dill urethra.
10: Oh, my God.
2: But you left his eyes uncovered?
1: Yeah.
4: Well, he's in the trunk of a car.
10: Jeez.
8: No, I'm just in the passenger seat.
10: Wow.
4: Awesome.
10: Corby stops at a drive-thru.
4: So you can see exactly where we're going.
8: Yeah, I just can't tell anyone.
4: You just can't tell anyone.
1: So that was Dave driving to the campout.
4: Look at the picture.
10: Oh, no.
3: Yeah. EA says we need a break.
2: Did he say break or bork?
3: Bork.
4: Bork.
3: A break.
1: Oh, my.
3: All right, more campout next.
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10: Before you agree to surgery, listen to this. Think about it.
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1: Maybe we should just unplug her.
2: We made it. It's midnight, guys.
3: It's midnight.
4: All right.
3: Okay. Yes. Happy New Year.
5: Where's Bob?
2: Yeah, he
4: bugged
2: he
4: out
2: retired.
4: Already. He's always the first to bed.
3: Be quick. Get a pray.
2: This is
3: sleep.
2: Well past his bedtime.
4: He just doesn't. He doesn't want to work for the P1s. That's just unfortunate.
2: Well,
4: all right,
2: Friday.
4: We've got a whole slate
5: okay.
4: of funny audio to listen to.
5: Yeah, what
4: at
5: do
4: least
5: we got?
4: I hope we do.
5: What do you got back there, big dog?
6: I got KLIF 911.
3: Okay, wasn't Corby supposed to set
2: yeah,
3: this?
2: Yeah,
3: Corby
2: let's do something else because
3: nowhere,
2: Corby
3: nowhere
2: is out of pocket for the moment.
5: He had to go wee-wee.
4: Well, come here.
3: I'm right here. He's going pee-pee-wee-wee.
4: Is he outside?
2: Yeah,
5: yeah he's going like a horse right
2: now. He's using nature's toilet.
5: Okay, come set up the thing that you said you were going to set up.
7: How'd you go
5: wee-wee? All right.
3: He's still buckling his belt.
4: Would not tell us.
3: Wash your hands first.
4: He wouldn't tell me the story.
5: I told him
4: I'll
5: to
4: do
5: package.
4: It on the air.
5: I told him to package.
7: All right,
3: what am I setting up?
2: We're on the air.
5: The
2: 9/11
5: yeah.
2: KLIF thing.
3: Oh, yeah.
5: Okay, so what happened?
3: So, apparently we were at war with the Islamics.
5: Okay.
4: The Islamics.
3: The year was 1994. We were thinking that at the time we were... No, okay, I'm joking.
2: That was a good joke. I was so tracking with you.
4: Well, set it up. What happened?
5: Yeah, what happened?
3: So, we did a bit about
4: 9/11.
3: Bob Ortegal was the Mavericks announcer.
5: Yes,
3: and he had a line about somebody dribbling in the backcourt.
4: Oh yeah,
3: and they were waiting so long that they were trying to hatch eggs.
4: But it didn't sound like that.
2: Yeah.
3: Right.
2: It sounded like they were catching AIDS.
4: Looks like they're catching AIDS back there.
3: Yes.
5: I actually brought that piece of audio in. I remember that.
3: You did?
5: Yeah.
3: Okay. So we did the bit, and, you know, it's there for however long, eternity. And then the KLIF board ops somehow, because we shared an array of sound,
5: yeah,
3: like and, between all four
4: and you
3: stations.
4: Would have a number,
3: yeah,
4: like
3: card
4: it'd be labeled by a title and a number.
3: Yeah.
4: But I guess, and this was on the anniversary of 9/11.
3: Yes.
4: That they had like this big heartfelt
5: build-up.
4: Yeah, to play on the 9/11.
5: Yeah.
4: But it just so happened to have the same cart number as the catching AIDS bit.
3: Yeah. And so the bit of catching AIDS was... like, oh, my God, baby. This is so
4: crap.
3: Yeah. And it's the holy crap. Holy crap, baby.
4: Yes.
3: That's
4: from
3: it.
4: That bit?
3: Yeah. That's from the bit.
5: Okay.
3: And so, yeah. That's from the bit, and there's like this big buildup of... Long story. So, anyway, 9/11 happens. Here's the anniversary. 570 is really serious about the anniversary, as everyone should be.
5: This is a tribute.
3: As everyone should be.
5: And remember what happened.
3: And this is what happened.
8: 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It's what we do together. Budweiser Beer, Anheuser-Busch, St. Louis, Missouri. Responsibility matters.
9: AIDS can affect all of our lives, directly or indirectly. That's why it's important to educate ourselves. As a matter of fact, there are several things you can do to help stop the spread of AIDS.
10: Number one,
9: always practice safe sex.
11: Holy crap, baby.
9: We will never
11: sex forget. All night.
12: Hard right now, it's hard.
9: Never.
13: I saw the second building. The last one was standing in the middle of the street, and it just looked like it was sort of falling on a crush and smoke.
12: Oh my God.
9: September 11th, 2001.
10: People jumping, and
2: oh man, the cross thing.
3: Okay.
12: I'm trying to find my mother.
4: Okay, all right, stop it.
2: I'm trying to find my mother.
4: If someone is just tuning in right now, we're not laughing at that promo.
5: No.
2: No.
5: That was not intended to happen.
2: The absurdity of the mashup.
3: Is that not the greatest moment ever?
5: Okay, so
4: I want to find who the board op was that played that and get them on.
5: So, yeah, why didn't they, once they heard that's something amazing. About AIDS, why didn't they just take that off immediately?
14: Right.
5: We got the wrong thing.
15: Like so, they decided to ride
14: like
15: it out.
14: Time, maybe it circles back to it.
3: So, okay.
2: Can we hear it again?
3: Oi.
5: Yeah, maybe they did a better job than I remember.
2: Never forget.
3: Hang on.
4: God.
3: So, we're putting this bit together about, because as Bob Hartigal says, they're catching AIDS in the backcourt. So the buildup is about sex all night and all that, you know. And then we pick the worst music ever, and that's what they, like, immediately, like,
2: It sounds like a KLF promo.
3: Yeah. So that's our bit. Like, that's the bit playing. Okay, now.
15: We got to listen to the whole Budweiser promo.
8: It's what we do together. 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Responsibility matters. AIDS can affect all of our lives, directly or indirectly. That's why it's important to educate ourselves. As a matter of fact, there are several things you can do to help stop the spread of AIDS.
10: Number one.
9: Always practice safe sex.
11: Holy crap, baby. Yeah.
9: We will never
11: sex forget. All night.
15: Never. We will never forget sex all night.
13: Wait, listen. And it just looked like it was sort of falling, and then it crushed, and the smoke started coming at us straight down the street.
9: September 11th, 2001.
16: People jumping out. People just kept jumping and jumping and jumping.
15: Okay,
16: and
15: I can't wait.
16: I just had to get out of
15: there. Okay.
9: Unbelievable. 570 KLIF. Is it that? Remembers.
5: Time out.
3: 570 KLIF.
5: So what was the fallout from this?
3: Oh,
5: y'all must have gotten called down.
3: Not us.
15: It's not their fault.
3: That was 570. We had nothing. Nothing.
5: I understand that. But
3: nothing.
5: At the same time, we have a reputation.
3: No,
5: for...
3: no, dude. So I can't remember who was the board up there that
2: I
3: sent this
2: to us. I have no idea who
3: us.
2: It was.
3: They were like, dude, you're going to
5: you're
3: die.
5: Not going
3: to
5: believe
3: you're
5: what happened.
3: You're getting ready to die laughing, and we're like, oh my god, holy I don't crap. Even think we could play it for about 2 years or 3 years because it was so tense.
2: We will never forget.
3: Yes.
2: Sex all night.
3: Sex all night.
11: Holy crap, baby.
2: We will never forget.
9: September 11th, 2001.
15: Stop.
4: Oh man,
2: that's incredible.
3: Isn't that great?
15: Right, so we...
3: Isn't that a legendary moment that's kind of underreported?
15: Yes. Never
2: absolutely.
15: Heard never heard that before.
2: Jeez.
4: We need to find the time that the ticket was punched into a Cowboys conference call. Remember, it was the hard line, and you guys were doing Mike's Mind or something, and Fahey came in, and he was recording, I think it was like a Dez Bryant extension or something.
3: Yeah.
4: And we were just, like, getting looped in, but he hit
3: and we had no
4: button,
3: idea.
4: And you guys were on the call, so it's like Jerry talking and everything, and then it's you guys talking about, like, holy you're just doing baby. The show.
14: And they're like,
4: get these guys out of here.
14: Like, hey,
4: who
14: ticket. Like Scott
4: like Goldmaker. Joe Trahan's like, oh, that's the ticket.
14: Hey, ticket. Cut them out, please.
4: Gosh, we need to find that. That might be in our Dropbox. I'm not sure.
15: And we never found the funny Terry Schiavo audio.
14: He was barely alive.
4: God, that was great.
5: Man, that was really
3: See, now holy
5: was
3: crap.
5: That the, was that
3: holy
5: the
3: crap
5: thing?
3: Baby gives you a, it's more of
5: yeah,
3: a meaning.
5: Yeah, it's a whole new meaning now.
3: Yeah.
5: Was that a similar thing that
15: yes.
5: it was mislabeled?
15: In well, yeah, it had the doubled up numbers.
4: Part numbers.
15: Yeah. System.
3: Of Terry Schiavo?
15: Yeah. Whatever the host on KLIF was saying is Terry Schiavo had just, I think, finally passed away, who was the woman who was, what happened to her again?
14: She was on life support.
15: Yeah. Yeah, well, she wasn't on life support. She was in that.
2: She was a vegetable.
15: Well.
2: A vegetative state.
15: Yes, I prefer that.
3: But what was her...
15: But was she choked or something? Was she attacked? And then that's what put her in the...
17: She had a stroke.
15: Had a stroke?
3: Oh. But what? There was something more salacious than that, though. Like, that's weird. There wouldn't have been a story.
15: Oh, the big debate was they wanted to... Her family, I think, wanted to remove her from the feeding tube, or her family wanted to... There was something to where there was a debate as to whether or not she was really... Fully conscious.
14: Yeah. Her husband was saying she wouldn't want a life like that.
15: Yeah, her husband, I think, said that she wouldn't want to live like this, but other members of her family said, no, she follows the balloon across the room and with her eyes. And so it was a whole national story. And And this, whoever's the talk show host, tried to go to a clip of a spokesperson for Terri Schiavo had this to say. And they hit the
3: button. And it was hot dogs?
15: And, no, it was supposed to be the spokesperson saying, you know, well, we believe she's still alive. And instead it was this.
5: It was one of our things, though, wasn't it?
15: Yeah, that was our sound effect.
5: Yeah.
15: But it got mixed in with their numbers, and it made it sound like Terri Schiavo spoke out on her own behalf, and she sounded like the Frankenstein monster.
2: Yeah, and they went to it again.
15: They kept trying to go, that was not the correct audio. Here, we now have it. Here's the correct audio. And they played it again.
2: But you're also remembering
17: the
2: other one, the hot dogs one.
17: Search that one, Jay. Hot dogs.
3: That's Baby in the Bump.
2: Yeah. Where he's doing a news story, a very serious news story about a deceased infant.
15: Oh God!
2: And then he goes to the actuality, and it's that old guy from the ballpark.
15: Hot dogs!
2: And then he comes out of it and says, "That's obviously not the soundbite about the baby in the dumpster."
5: Oh, man. So wrong.
3: And he's kind of laughing, like he's saying it.
2: Yeah, he knows.
17: Oh, you find it, Jay?
6: Not yet. I'm searching.
2: There's a lot of pressure.
3: Jay's.
5: There's no telling how that.
17: I want to hear about the baby in the dumpster.
3: Jay's new money. It happens. Whew.
15: Oh man, we had a good time there.
3: We did.
2: Stuff.
3: All right, EA, what's up?
18: The baby found dead in an Arlington dumpster will be buried today. Police spokesperson Kim Shoemake says the child, named by police as Angelica, will be buried at Moore Memorial Gardens in the 800 block of West Randall Mill Road. Obviously, that was not the bite involving the baby in the dumpster.
3: So wrong.
15: That is so horrific.
5: Oh, my.
15: Oh, God. That was on our sister station?
17: Yeah.
5: Oh, my God. But the hot dog was in our system, right? That was that was a drop we had.
2: And the news guy laughed.
15: There could not
18: the baby
15: be
18: found
15: a
18: dead
15: story
18: in an Arlington dumpster will be buried.
17: That was a great
18: spokesperson
17: recovery.
18: Kim Shoemake says the child.
2: Hold it. We'll listen to it one more time, but let us be ready
15: for it.
18: The baby found dead in an Arlington dumpster will be buried today. Police spokesperson Kim Shoemake says the child, named by police as Angelica, will be buried at Moore Memorial Gardens in the 800 block of West Randall Mill Road. Obviously, that was not the bite involving the baby in the dumpster.
15: Okay.
3: Oh, my God.
2: It's so wrong. It's so wrong.
5: Because I can just picture the hot dog guy. Remember him?
2: Yeah.
5: The mustache, like weird curly hair.
17: That was everywhere.
3: But the guy's trying to do like a serious story. So, obviously.
2: He
15: didn't need to word it that harshly at the end.
17: He's trying to spin out of it.
15: Obviously,
17: you know?
15: He should have said that. Obviously, that isn't the relevant sound bite.
2: Yeah.
17: Right.
2: The baby.
3: And he called it the.
15: Obviously, that's.
2: Yeah, it wasn't the bite.
3: He called it the bite. Yeah. The bite.
5: The bite. Wrong sound bite.
3: Oh, God. All right, one more time. One more time, please.
15: Oh, God, no.
18: The baby found dead in an Arlington dumpster will be buried today. Police spokesperson Kim Shoemake says the child, named by police as Angelica, will be buried at Moore Memorial Gardens in the 800 block of West Randall Mill Road. Obviously, that was not the bite involving the baby in the dumpster.
3: Is there any more like low rent scream than hot dogs, dude?
15: Right. I can't.
3: Oh my God.
17: Now, did the professor ever run into the hot dogs guy in the stands?
3: Oh my God.
5: Oh God, I can't remember. Maybe.
2: Yeah, that guy
5: I just
2: was
5: remember
2: everywhere.
5: He was such a thing for a few years.
17: Yes. They put him in commercials.
2: Him and Zonk and the Nuns.
17: Yep.
5: Oh my God. God, that's great.
15: Oh, that's horrible.
3: Man, so bad.
17: All right, so what's worse, the dead baby in the dumpster to the hot dogs,
3: or AIDS to 9/11.
2: The 9/11 is
19: the
2: worse.
19: The 9/11
3: yeah.
19: is way worse.
15: I think the baby one is.
20: Yeah, well, because the follow-up of story. That's not the cut that we're playing from the dead baby in the dumpster.
21: Just had to get out of there. I'm trying to find my mother.
5: Oh, wait. What was that? No.
21: Find my mother.
5: I thought we had another one.
3: God bless you. That that hurts me.
2: Gee,
3: whiz.
2: God, it's so funny.
3: Jeez. The darkest thing ever.
2: It is really dark.
20: Even get the baby's name.
5: I swear Bad Radio was obsessed with the... They used to put that in their open, like...
15: The Shivo thing?
5: Yeah.
20: The Shivo groan.
15: Yeah, we can't find that.
5: I know. I can't believe that's not more out in front. I'm sorry. Cut two. Try cut two.
15: We will attempt to get the correct
5: soundbite two.
3: Okay, does that exist, you guys think? Like, is that there?
5: I heard it not too long ago.
3: I can't remember.
5: I swear we played it one morning.
15: Big Dog will find it.
3: All right, we'll be back. It's 12:15.
22: Okay. We are joined on the phone by Christopher Kid Reed.
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5: Well, this is Late Night Ticket. 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It's Giorgio Jr., Davey Corby, David Bino, Sean Bass, the great Gordo.
15: Yeah.
5: We've been listening to some funny audio. And Mino and Sean have been obsessed with this here the last couple of weeks. This is Hank Jr. from
15: 1992 in Kansas City. And, Jay, I believe you have the audio in our Dropbox. And this was something old Hardline being in the control room that – Danny and I would just play it and quote it all the time. And we played it on Rent Free a few weeks ago. And it's the most drunk I'm sure anybody has been on stage before. What, Jay, what two clips? I think there's two or three. Can you read those?
6: Let me see. I just have the one.
15: Let's play the one.
1: If you don't like me, you kiss my ass, baby. We'll stick it on your damn.
15: That's just the drop.
1: Ass,
15: we need the full thing.
6: And hold on.
15: Just search
5: Hank Williams. Hank Williams.
20: Big Dog only has a few ways to search.
5: retell the story you just told us, Gordo, about a friend that went to go see Hank Jr.
15: Yeah, a friend of mine went to go see Hank Jr. We're huge Hank Jr. fans, you know, and always wanted to go see him. And Hank Jr. is finally coming to his town. It was a smaller town. And so he saved up money and got, like, second row seats, spent a lot of money to go see him, and he goes, gets in place, had his wife with him, and Hank Jr. shows up. He comes on stage an hour and a half late.
5: I bet a lot of people left.
15: And his band, you know, plays the song, has to play for about a minute and a half.
20: It's
15: instrumental.
20: Like Elvis, like,
15: yeah,
20: his
15: play on music, but he's supposed to come out there immediately, and he doesn't even come out immediately when the song starts. This is already an hour and a half late. Finally, he comes out. And sings half a song, takes his guitar off, and throws his Telecaster through the backdrop, knocks it down, and he walks off, and that was the end of the show. House lights come up.
5: Thank you all for being here.
15: Thank you all for being here. Make sure you tip your wait staff.
20: That
15: was it. Yeah, he's a mess.
20: Is he still performing? Like he's still,
15: I think,
20: a thing?
15: He still does.
5: I think he's a Branson regular, isn't he? Maybe.
20: That makes sense.
5: Maybe still touring too? I don't know.
15: Man. Boy, his greatest hits, we wore that out.
20: So we were talking about this today, about the concept of Elvis and how obviously Elvis is still, well, not obviously, but maybe you guys differ, but from that pantheon of, like, rock and roll superstars, Elvis is the only one that has stood the real test of time, passed through generations as far as what people know. Not what they know musically, because I don't think they know what, like,
15: it's the most
20: way
15: convoluted
20: shoes.
15: Setup.
20: No,
15: ever heard.
20: Do they know just the name Elvis Presley? Like, has that been passed down generation to generation? Like, my kids know Elvis.
15: Yeah.
20: They don't know James Brown. They don't know The Who. They know Elvis, though, and the Beatles are probably about
15: the Beatles. I would say
20: the same thing, but there's very few of those people left, and Elvis, I think, is above the Beatles.
15: I don't think so. I think the Beatles are way beyond Elvis now.
4: Yeah, I think both sides of the ocean. Beatles are bigger than
20: Elvis.
4: Well,
20: maybe. Yeah, maybe talking about just here in America.
15: And Elvis, I think, would darn near be forgotten if it hadn't been for that Austin Butler movie that came out. That reignited, you know.
20: I don't think so, because there's, like, so many Elvis impersonators. Ham said there's a night once a month at Ozona on Greenville. He goes there all the time to eat dinner. That's packed
3: with people. Elvis, like Elvis Knight is huge. Yeah. I think Elvis is one of those. It's never going to end.
7: People still flock to Graceland.
3: Yeah.
2: Yeah.
3: Yeah. They know his name.
2: It's pretty incredible that he does have that staying power. Because it's been 50 years.
3: Yeah. But I mean,
15: what's your take on that?
3: Think about it from the Beatles. It's been 57 years since they released a record. At least he died.
2: Yeah. There's been some post-production Beatles songs over the last, even recently. But, yeah. Yeah, I never was really that into Elvis.
3: I wasn't either. I never liked him.
2: And I thought he was pretty spare. And I've backed off since. We've all said some things that we probably should back off from. But
3: he's fine. He's a fine performer.
2: I once said that America should probably get over Elvis. It was about time that we got over Elvis.
3: Okay, can you admit, though, that he's the...
15: And George first said that in 1978.
2: No.
3: He's the first great performer. Like, he's the all-in, just...
15: Sinatra had that in the 40s.
3: No. The dancing, the visuals of just this human being that owns the stage.
4: Elvis is almost like an avatar because there's so much Elvis-branded stuff out there. Like, I had a buddy whose mom decorated a whole room in Elvis crap.
3: Yeah. Like, mom, who's probably, 65? Yeah,
4: older now, but yes.
3: Yeah. She hot?
4: Back in the day, could be worse.
15: So
4: that's cool. That's
15: you,
4: cool.
15: You set up the Hank Williams Jr. audio?
8: Our internet is being slow as balls here.
2: Hank Williams Jr.?
4: Can Jay pull
8: look,
4: it out of our Dropbox?
8: Country Boy Can Survive, Jay.
9: I got that from here.
8: You've got that one?
10: Yeah.
8: You've got it?
9: Yep.
8: Okay.
9: Let's do it.
8: Okay. All right, let's hear this.
10: Hey, this here is Derek Thomas. This is Hank Williams Jr. If you don't like me, you kiss my f***ing ass, baby. We'll stick it out of your damn f***ing ass, sweetheart. Preacher man says it's to live the time. Silver man says it's to win the time. It just is up and the stock market's down. It didn't know if it went downtown. We're just hillbillies.

0: New Jake Waitrin, you can survive. Country Bar can survive.
1: Yeah.
2: Wow. What was the first part of that? How did he forget his own song that bad?
3: I don't know.
4: I think the band's just not sure where to come in.
1: They're
5: like, Pledge of Allegiance. We're starting? This is really it?
3: Also introducing Derek Thomas.
4: Yeah, that's what he said.
6: The late, great Derek Thomas.
5: Derek Thomas is a beer right now.
4: You have family tradition, too,
3: oh,
4: Jay?
3: Yeah.

0: I don't know those.
1: Her wanna make my prediction. 38-26. Well, if I get stoned, I'm the five-time entertainer of the year, baby. That's a Monday night football tradition of your ass tradition.
2: That's who you support, Gordon.
3: Oh.
1: I guess it's because...

0: Junior, I just love your it's a family. I bet you would ask.
1: I bet you would.
0: I do, you drink.
2: God.
3: Goodness.
4: I bet you would.
2: Monday night football sticking up your
3: kiss my ass tradition.
0: That's the Monday night football tradition of your ass tradition.
1: It's a Monday night football tradition. Up your ass. Why did he get so more aggressive?
3: You should play that drop during Troy during football season. Yeah. You're previewing which game
2: your ass tradition.
4: Let's talk about Monday night, Troy.
0: All right. Monday night football tradition. Up your ass tradition.
1: Okay. He would laugh his ass off if you played that. All right,
3: please,
1: Troy. Here's the Troy Aikman breakdown of game one.
3: Please do that before the Cowboys Seahawks Monday night game late in the year.
4: Let's break it down. I haven't laughed that hard in a long time for the last 30 minutes or so.
2: These are good times.
3: Yeah, these are good times
4: we're having here at the compound.
1: By the way,
2: I wrote the

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1: I chastised Dave for you, because I thought that was rude when he said that.
2: It was rude. Thank you.
1: It was.
3: But
1: yeah.
3: Dave, explain yourself.
4: I meant it as a compliment.
3: What does it mean?
2: How is that a compliment?
4: It means that you are very athletic and fit, and when
2: that
4: you stand, sunlight shines between your thighs.
5: About that, baby.
6: You can isolate that.
7: Of your ass, chicken.
8: That's an up-your-ass tradition.
9: Oh, my Jesus. God.
1: All right, Natalie, you want to try?
6: Oh, man.
1: We're not laughing at you, Natalie. Nope. We're laughing at Hank Williams.
10: You want to try to explain to Dave why that's so offensive
1: to
10: you?
1: Let's use this as a learning experience.
2: Yeah.
1: Yes.
2: Because
10: this is a football
2: like
10: tradition.
2: What? It's like you're describing a weak little dandelion in a field.
1: Yeah, that's exactly.
3: That's what I said, Dave. Why would you do that?
10: Gaps.
3: Why would you be so weird about that?
1: That's a good way to put it.
4: I've never seen a dandelion with a thigh gap.
10: A dandelion.
6: Well, that's a Norm word mashup. Thigh gap dandelion.
2: I don't think you should go around... First of all, commenting on women's bodies like that.
4: That's
1: Amen,
4: true.
1: Sister.
6: You preach.
1: Amen.
6: Speak truth to power.
1: I've been trying to tell him that for so long now. Hold on, Natalie. I'm talking. The man's talking. The man's talking. I've been telling him that, Natalie.
2: Yeah, I'm so sure. I really believe you. But I don't think you should describe someone like that and just use a person's name instead.
1: Right. Yeah.
3: Why did you do that? Why would you do that is what's weird to me.
4: I was trying to get EA excited.
1: Sounds like a cheap excuse. Natalie, do you buy that?
6: It's not a high bar, by the way.
2: Sorry. I do not. No, I don't.
1: I'm with you.
4: Amen, I apologize that I offended you, Natalie, and I won't do it again.
2: Thank you. I forgive you.
4: Good.
2: I'm glad
4: we're friends again.
6: Best friends. Okay.
4: But I should not be commenting on women's bodies, but it was intended as a compliment.
3: Yeah, he likes Nats. He likes you.
2: Yes, Corb.
1: He
3: likes you, babe.
1: Natalie, what do you do for a living?
2: I'm a writer.
1: Oh, okay.
3: Yeah.
1: A writer of what?
5: Paperback writer? This little Bill Shakespeare here.
1: What stuff do you write?
2: I'm a proposal writer.
4: Oh, like technical writing, like business writing.
5: Will you
4: writing.
5: Marry me?
2: No,
3: God,
2: like
3: baby.
5: Holy crap, baby.
1: Yeah, put that one in your next proposal.
3: Holy crap, baby.
1: Holy crap, baby.
6: I want somebody to put that in their
5: every
6: vows.
5: Night for the rest of my life.
6: That's how you start your
5: I've
6: vows.
5: Got a proposal
1: and
5: for
1: then,
5: crap,
1: and then write
5: crap,
1: something
5: baby.
1: About a
3: oh, man.
1: Monday night football tradition after
3: like,
1: that.
3: Like, if the girl is, like, you write your own vows and the girl is like, you know, Steve, ever since I met you, la la la la la, and then it's like, Steve, holy crap, baby.
1: So you write people's proposals.
2: Yes, exactly.
3: All right,
1: business proposals.
3: Natalie, let me in on this. Yes. I'm going to freaking make you a score.
2: Okay.
8: What are you talking about?
4: What does that mean?
1: What does that mean? You're going to try to sleep with her?
4: What are we doing?
1: About? Make you a score? Sex? Corby says to a girl that he wants to sleep with.
5: I'm going to try to make you a score.
1: Sort of sound like Hank Williams Jr.
3: I think I could write some stuff that would make her a lot of money.
1: How old are you, Natalie?
3: I'll make you a star, darling.
5: Star!
1: Go ahead. You can tell us.
3: Natalie, how old are you?
2: I'm 41.
6: Okay.
1: So very young.
6: Perfect.
3: Yeah.
1: Have you been married before?
2: No.
1: Yeah. Didn't think so.
2: Oh,
4: why did you think that?
1: Because she's focused on her life. She doesn't need a man. Dave is the one who thinks that all women need a man.

0: man in order to be a real woman.
1: Gordon's the one that thinks if a woman is too opinionated, she'll never get a man.
2: Oh, man.
1: Jeez. There's a lot of back and forth.
2: Quite the volley.
3: How about that?
1: Natalie.
4: Yes.
1: I can tell you.
0: Would you like to be married someday? Are you opposed to it?
1: No, no. I think she's probably cool with it.
0: She's cool with it.
1: Yeah.
4: Yeah.
1: Maybe it works. Maybe it doesn't. If it doesn't, it's okay because your life is great, right, Nats?
2: Wait, say Nats.
4: Yeah, I'm an independent woman. I don't need a man.
0: She isn't
1: an
0: independent
1: woman. She is, Dave.
0: Have you,
2: overly casual, Corby.
0: Has any man proposed to you? Or have you proposed to any guy?
4: No.
5: Sorry.
1: Oh, God, baby.
6: What's your longest relationship?
4: Like a year.
1: No, okay. That's good.
6: Right. Yeah.
1: That's good.
0: And what happened with that?
1: That's plenty.
4: It didn't work out.
1: Yeah.
6: Who ended it?
7: I did.
4: I thought it was mutual, but then he said I did, so.
0: Okay. Yeah. Oh, really?
1: Yeah.
0: Why did you, why did it end?
1: He wasn't a fast enough marathon runner, was he?
4: He just didn't. Like, he was very selfish.
1: Totes.
4: Yeah.
1: No, I hear you.
6: Hey, Bob has a question
0: for you. Did you give him a hard time about that?
1: What's a Bob question?
6: Bob, go ahead.
8: Can I stick my tongue down your throat?
0: Bob! That's so rude.
6: We're not objectifying women on this show.
2: No.
0: Gosh, I'm sorry, Natalie.
4: Yeah. Yeah.
2: Bob didn't learn from Dave.
8: No, I guess not.
9: Did you ever...
6: sex all night.
9: Hey, why don't you come over to my place? We'll put on some 9/11 footage and you ever peed in your panties?
0: Oh, no.
4: Okay.
2: Weird.
6: Sorry, Natalie.
0: Weird.
1: Well, there's panties you can.
0: Anyway, Natalie.
8: All right.
4: Yeah.
0: Would you like to have children?
4: No.
1: Good for you. You know why?
4: What a
1: financial suck they are. It's unbelievable.
0: But don't you want to pass that?
8: What do you think of guys named EA?
4: That's enough.
1: Oh, wait.
0: Yeah.
6: EA's got a question for you.
0: Yeah.
6: What do you think of EA?
4: Oh, sorry, EA. I'm not Muslim, so it's not going to work out.
0: Oh, okay. You won't date a Muzzy?
8: Of course. If you're cute enough, I'll make an exception.
1: Well, she's already
0: rejected you.
1: It's not on your court.
0: She's trying to Jedi mind trick her.
1: She's left the building.
2: You can't save
6: it's
2: this
6: not
2: sale.
6: You, it's her.
8: Congratulations, loser.
6: Hey.
4: Oh.
1: No, I'm sorry about that,
6: Natalie. That was a drop.
1: No, Natalie.
0: Sorry about that.
1: That was just a drop.
4: That wasn't very kind at all.
0: It was not.
6: Yeah, that's on
0: how long ago was that? Did that breakup happen, Natalie? How long has it been since you were in a relationship?
4: Well, that one was like a couple years ago, but I was sort of seeing someone recently, but then that didn't work out either.
1: Yeah.
0: What happened with that one?
4: He just stopped talking to me.
1: Yeah. Because he's a jerk. You know what, Natty Pot? You don't even need
0: Natty
1: to answer
0: Pot.
1: Anything.
0: Natty Pot.
1: Anything else.
0: All right.
1: You are the queen.
4: Thanks, Corp.
1: All right, Nats, we'll talk to you
6: I'm
1: soon,
6: glad
1: okay?
6: We got Dave straightened out.
4: Okay. Yeah.
1: We love you, Natalie.
6: Thank you.
8: Sorry it didn't work out between you and EA.
6: Yeah.
4: That was a tough one.
6: Are you sure you
1: was so
6: convert?
1: Volatile.
4: I'm not going to convert now.
1: All right, we'll see you. Bye, Nats.
6: Right. Okay.
1: There she goes.
10: Stick it out your damn ass, sweetheart.
2: Jeez. Golly.
1: Was there any quicker relationship beginning and ending than Natalie and EA?
6: I'm available. No, I don't.
1: I'm out.
8: It happened so fast.
6: She found a technicality immediately.
0: Right.
1: Okay.
6: No disrespect.
8: We either knew that they were involved with each other.
1: We didn't have like this lovely,
0: I'm not Muslim.
1: Flowery open of love can find itself anywhere and two people can love each other for the rest of their lives if they just meet each other one time and the chance of love, and then that.
6: I don't.
8: Her loss.
1: Yeah.
0: Her loss. Okay.
1: Ooh.
0: It's very confident.
6: It's more your loss, but I get it.
1: It's all right. He's an ace.
0: All right.
8: Okay.
0: Let's go to.
8: Todd in Coppell.
1: Todd.
3: Hello, Campound.
0: Hey, Todd.
5: Hello, Todd.
1: Can you guys think of, think of the name Todd, but then think of Bill Murray? Todd. From SNL? No one? No one?
0: I don't know that.
8: I don't remember that one.
1: Todd.
11: I think of Todd Bridges. Yeah. That's the first Todd.
3: No, the guy, the plumber with his butt sticking out. All right. Guys, I just want to say thank you for taking my call. First of all, I want to give a shout out to Karen. Her wrap-up speech basically said everything all us listeners think about you guys. It was pretty awesome.
1: Who?
5: Karen.
3: I just...
1: Oh, Karen.
3: Karen.
1: Oh,
3: yeah,
5: that's sweet call.
1: I remember that.
3: Yeah, that was like, that was like 3 hours. That was like 3 hours ago.
11: Yeah.
3: Hey.
11: Yeah, me too.
3: But I want to say, guys, you're giving me vibes of like the late 90s, early 2000s, where me and my friends would sit around watching YouTube, snorting a bunch of cocaine, and we'd be like, hey, Jay King, play this video. And then somebody else would be like, oh, no, wait, Jay King, play this video. It's a better video. And then somebody would be like, oh, no way, JT. I got the best video. So that being said, I want to let you know, Corby did not wash his hands after he went wee-wee. So who's ever using that mic tomorrow was going to have wee-wee hands.
12: Well, he was out in the woods.
5: He peed
12: okay.
5: on his hands.
1: Yeah. I got
5: so
1: the,
5: that's like washing
1: I
5: them.
1: Peed it to my hands to get the virus off.
5: It's disinfectant.
1: The hint of virus. Yeah.
11: What are we doing on that?
6: Just a hint of virus.
1: Yeah, yeah, just a hint. Just a hint. Do you guys hear Dave and I's theory of the, is it Hanta?
6: Yeah, Hanta.
1: Yeah.
5: Yeah.
1: The Hanta virus where it's concocted by rats' urine and rats' pee.
6: Droppies.
1: And we were wondering, are there anybody?
8: What's the deal with rats, man? Come on.
1: Are there anybody, like, on the planet right now, when a rat crawls on their chest, they're like, oh, yeah, pee on me.
5: Oh, my gosh. There's somebody out there for that.
1: Like, oh, just drench me.
8: I don't, nothing surprises
5: me. I mean, Richard Gere was into putting gerbils.
1: No, he wasn't.
5: That was his tradition.
1: No, he wasn't.
5: He, he literally had.
1: No, you're wrong.
5: An up your A tradition.
1: No, that's the worst rumor of all time.
5: Prove
1: ever.
5: It. Prove it.
1: Ever.
8: He it's has like, always well, kind of creeped like, me
1: it's
8: out, though.
1: Well, no, it's like Dave with Casey.
5: What Dave with Casey?
1: With diarrhea. Like, you're just a jerk.
6: Oh. Yeah. It's true.
1: Yeah, that you're a jerk.
6: Uh-huh.
5: And let's go to...
8: We're going to go to break, I think.
1: What?
8: We're going to take a break.
5: Maketh.
1: Oh, okay.
5: Maketh. We're going to maketh the All break. Right. Maketh the break.
1: All right,
5: maketh.
1: We'll be back.
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8: All right, it's 12:47 here on The Ticket, and you've got the late night, early morning ticket. 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It's Giorgio, it's Dave, it's Corby, Sean, and Mino Mino. Do we have him on?
14: Oh, yeah.
8: Okay. Oh. Well, listening from Arizona throughout the night were members of my favorite band, Randy Rogers Band. It's Brady Black, fiddle player, and Todd Stewart, keyboard player. And they join us now from Tucson. Where are y'all tonight?
16: We're in Tucson.
8: Okay,
16: yeah, Tuscan, Arizona.
22: Tuscan.
8: What are you guys doing listening to The Compound?
16: Well, I mean, I've been listening for the last day and a half.
22: I kind of, Brady Black here, I just have FOMO. That's the truth.
8: How was the big show tonight?
5: How'd you tear it up?
16: It was good. We played a bar. We never play bars anymore, so it was actually a lot of fun.
22: It's always good, George, to go back to your roots for just a minute. Like, go back to the camp and realize why you do this. You know what I mean?
5: Okay, wait. You say you played a bar. Like, what's the, how many people could get in the bar?
22: All of them.
5: Did you bring your pyro?
16: Man, no. Well, no, we didn't bring pyro.
22: We did have the, Jub Jams coming up, so we did bring the Cody Jinx little stands where you stand up to do your solo and you get lit up.
5: Oh, that's
8: a nice touch.
22: It was amazing. Yeah, yeah.
8: Well, but there's nothing better than a Brady lead. How were you received in Arizona? A lot of Texas music fans out there?
16: Yeah, I think there's a lot of Texas transplants out here that maybe went to like University of Arizona, because a lot of people knew the words of the songs. It was a good crowd.
22: We had an absolute blast.
5: Good, that's awesome. So
16: is this Corby?
5: It's Corby, yeah.
16: We're on speakerphone.
22: Oh, Lord, here we go.
16: Your voice is even higher on speakerphone. I'm just
5: Yeah. It's unbelievable.
16: I kid.
5: Okay, so this band that I've been seeing since, like, the 90s, this jam band called Widespread Panic. So
16: yeah. Never heard of them.
5: So, yeah. So Widespread is playing in L.A. They're going on, like, a West Coast tour for the first time in, I don't know, a long effing time. And so, like, I thought that the regional thing was kind of over, but you guys can answer to this. Do you guys find yourselves, like, obviously you're probably doing a little better in some spots than other, but do you feel that you're regional?
16: Right.
5: Because Widespread, I never thought of them as regional, but the West Coast people are like, no, we don't know much about them. And that kind of freaked me out.
22: But you go to Red Rocks and they are, they are Red Rocks, yeah.
5: Yes.
22: I'd say we're routingly regional.
5: But what does that mean?
22: Meaning that we're routing to the big show tomorrow.
5: Okay.
8: Okay, where are you playing tomorrow?
16: We're in Albuquerque tomorrow, and then we're back in Rockwall on Saturday. Yeah, I mean, we're kind of regional. But, I mean, we're fortunate enough we can still travel the country.
5: Well, that's the thing.
16: And
5: I always thought of you guys.
16: Crowds.
5: Yeah, especially in the last handful of years. I'm like, well, these guys, they are, wherever they go, it's kind of the same thing. But I think we get lost in localism and we get lost in favoritism and all that. And then sometimes it's not that way. I mean, dude, the old 97s are the same way. Talking to them.
16: Absolutely.
5: Like, yes.
16: Love that band.
5: We hit here and we don't hit there.
0: Well, what do you guys consider your hometown?
16: Brady and I, we live in Dallas-Fort Worth.
22: We are P1s for sure. But
16: the rest of the band lives in South Texas pretty much. We're based out of New Braunfels, but Brady and I live in Dallas.
22: Correct.
8: Yeah, Randy's down in Austin. And
16: he's New Braunfels.
8: All those dudes, Jeffrey, they're down that way.
22: So it's funny, for instance, we played 2 weeks ago. We did a California run, and we started in San Diego and right on the beach, and it was wonderful. And then worked our way up to a really good show that we had in Paso Robles, where we get radio, and people know who we are, so it's wonderful. Now, tomorrow, we get to open up for yours truly, Cody Jinx, you know, your listeners will see, I think, in 2 weeks. Is it two weeks?
8: Yeah, May 29th, 2 weeks. Well, two weeks from today. It's the 15th. Yeah, how about that?
22: Perfect.
8: Hey, and I've tried to tell these guys, too, about Cody, and you guys have known Cody for a long time. And I've been trying to tell his story, and it's really hard. Aren't you guys amazed at the grassroots effect that he's had in the last 15 years? Just talk about that same thing Corby was. He just went out on the road and he'd play in front of 40 people, then it'd be 80, and then 120, and now he's as big in Montana as he is in Texas. It's unbelievable.
22: Right. I think kind of our brand of music, Texas music or Red Dirt or whatever you want to label it, a majority of those bands started that way. I mean, we started a band without cell phones. And you get a little jealous when you get these kids that are TikTok famous, and we're opening up for them, you know, in a month's time. But that's, you know, the thing is, that's quick. The thing that that separates, I think, Cody Jinx and the Cody Johnsons and Widespread Panic are years of just delivering good music. You know what I mean?
16: Yeah, you have to really, you have to work your butt off. You have to really get out there and just play shows, and, you know, you get lucky. Sometimes your music really takes off, and, man, Cody is just, he's come so far from where he started.
5: Yeah. Dude, I don't think anybody, or maybe they do, I don't know, but, like, just we talk about risks taken in certain industries, and, you know, you guys are not only successful musicians, but, like, you're going to be lifelong musicians in a great band and all that. And it's so difficult to crack that code. Like, that is a really, really hard thing to do. And I don't know. I think but it's also so respectful for the people that are still doing it and chasing it and encouraging it, especially like in the world of AI.
22: Right. Hey, which is a scary time we're living in. But I will tell you, we got great advice growing up from a lot of good peers. And one of the some of the best advice we got was the harder you work, the luckier you get.
0: Mm-hmm. Yep.
22: And there's a lot of truth in that. Like, if you put in the time and you keep your nose to the grindstone, keep clean, you're going to get some breaks. And that's where you have to take the risk. You know what I mean?
8: Yep. Well, it's pretty cool. You guys, you're a lot like the Ticket. You've stayed together for a long time. Last year was 20 years from Roller Coaster, right? That's when Brady joined the band.
22: 2004, I think, yeah.
8: And then, Todd, when did you jump on board?
1: I've been in the band 13 years now, and I'm still the youngest guy in the band. That's how weird this is.
0: Well, you take pride in that.
3: The Ticket presents The Muser.
8: What? Oh, I'm not sure what's going on there.
6: Hey. Maybe we found the Terry Schiavo.
8: and we were talking about new names. The guy played with you tonight, these guys may not have heard of him. He's really good. You need to check out William Beckman, who's another Texas guy. How was he received tonight in Tucson?
1: It was great. We laughed. He opened for George Strait 2 weeks ago at the Moody.
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8: 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All right. 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
0: Go to bed.
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0: Yep. 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
32: Across the country right now, at this very moment, there are probably arguments taking place about who's doing more of the housework, the homework, the shuttling of kids from this activity to that. It's true. By and large, women do more of this than men, but doesn't have to be that way. And if you and your spouse can level that playing field, it's going to make both of you and your kids happier. Psychologist Yelena Kecmanovic says this might be how you get there. As hard as it might be at first, try to think of your partner like a teammate, not an adversary. Learn how to do some of the chores your partner does to get a better understanding of how much effort something takes. And finally, take the time to acknowledge what the other person is doing. And every now and then, even express your appreciation. That'll go a long way. I'm Dr. Sanjay Gupta, helping you live a better life.
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1: 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So we'll see where it goes. Could be crazy. 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
1: Well, it's late. It's getting late early.
2: We lost the Jubinator.
3: Oh, no.
2: The Musers have all gone to bed because they have another show from the compound. They need to be fresh in the
3: Props
2: morning.
3: To Jub.
4: Yeah, man.
2: Yeah.
4: 1 a.m.
1: Props to them all.
4: 1 a.m. Yeah.
2: 1 a.m. and he got his
1: Fred
2: buds from
1: up.
2: Randy Rogers.
1: Fred stayed up till 12:20 or something.
4: Is that a PR for Craig and
1: so.
4: Gordon?
2: Yeah.
3: For Gordon, maybe. Yeah.
1: Maybe both. Yeah.
2: We've gotten tremendous Muser participation in Deep Night Ticket.
3: How
1: That's
3: late?
1: Crazy time.
3: Because I remember,
1: because
3: I think it was the 2010 was the really drunk Corby.
4: The Woodford Corby?
3: The Woodford Corby. And I remember listening to that, and I feel like that was, like that was around midnight. Like, not deep, deep night.
1: Yeah, so that was the night the Mavs got eliminated by the Spurs.
4: Yep. Oh, yeah.
1: And I was not happy at all.
4: You had to drink your feelings.
1: I did, and also was invited to the woods. As someone,
2: what happened out there?
1: As some local woodsman handed me something, and I was like, "Oh yeah, that looks great. I sure I'll do that." And then I walk back I'm like, "Oh no!"
4: And you can see time.
3: I can see the future.
1: I need to go to my tent and go to bed. So I go to my tent and go to bed. Crawl in there for about 20 minutes, and I remember sitting in there going, I have not been this hammered in many, many moons. Many moons. And then my tent unzips, and there's about six people standing there going, "What are you doing in there? Get out. We're on the air. Come on." I'm like, okay.
4: Was that the same year the Channel 8 lady woke everybody up?
5: Tell you what I'm feeling right now. I have never been this messed up.
1: And I do remember putting on a headset and then don't remember anything else.
2: Have you been that's the night of what's your favorite Barbie?
4: You haven't been that messed up since that night?
1: No way. No way. Not even close. Not even close. It was fun.
4: It was a fun listen.
1: It was fun. No doubt. That was just, that was, hey, George, pour me a drink.
4: Yeah. And he's messing around on his guitar.
1: Probably about 6 o'clock. We're on the air. And that was.
6: What's your favorite Corby? What is your favorite Corby?
1: with George playing. Yeah.
4: We got calls?
7: Always.
4: What do we got, EA?
7: Always. Let's go to Mason and Keller.
4: All right, Mason. Hi, Mason. You're on Deep Night Ticket.
8: Hello, gentlemen. How's it going?
4: Good.
8: Good, good, good. Hey, I've been on for a while, but thanks for giving me the background noise to sorting through my parents' estate. I'm
1: No.
2: Sorry, bro.
1: They both died?
8: No. My parents were hoarders, man. It's been like a 2-year project. Don't worry about it. But anyways.
4: Still, condolences.
8: Yeah, well, thank you.
1: Wait,
8: but,
1: bro.
8: Yes,
1: so,
8: yes.
1: Me and my sister are still to this day, 4 years after going through crap that my parents didn't have. Like, it's
2: Stuff they didn't have?
4: Stuff they didn't have.
1: I'm not joking.
3: We're going through everything.
1: Yeah.
3: Their property.
2: Like, we just go to Target and we look at all the stuff they didn't have.
3: What is this? Other property?
1: Like, I can't stress enough to have your things in order at the time of your decline. Mm. Because if you don't, it is just like you said, dude, it's 2 years of what is happening?
8: Yeah, my dad collected motorcycles and cars. He had 17 when he died. Whoa. And about 3 of the titles. So I've been searching through a bunch of stuff. Bags of paperwork. Garbage bags of paperwork, trying to find titles to cars. Yeah. It has not been a fun time.
4: Are these like classic cars, collectors?
3: Jay Leno?
8: Oh, Oh, yeah, yeah, yeah. Like he had some very classic, like, pre-World War II motorcycles and some, you know, great Corvette.
1: Pre-Hitler is like we went to go.
2: Yeah.
8: Yeah. Yeah, no. Pre-Hitler, for sure. Pre-Hitler. 39, like, pre-Hitler for the United States, at least.
4: Okay.
8: Right?
1: Totes.
2: But you can't do anything with him if you don't have the title.
8: Yes, and it's complicated because a lot of these companies on motorcycles just didn't issue titles back then. Yeah. Like they just
2: is,
8: said,
2: it,
8: oh, here's
2: is there not a way to get it retitled?
8: You gotta wait like 3 years. So if you want to do that, you gotta do a bonded title. It's what it's called. And it's a 3 year wait. You say, hey, this is the title. We own this motorcycle. Now we have to possess it for 3 years with no one coming back and saying, oh, that's my motorcycle. It's a complicated process.
1: I'm with you, dog. I'm with you. It's a lot.
2: All right. Yeah. So what did you want to ask? Sorry, we sidetracked you.
8: No. That's fine. You guys have been great tonight. Just background noise for me to do this work. But it's going to sound silly. Hanger talk. Going back to the hanger talk last night. plastic hangers. They break a lot, bro.
2: Yeah.
8: Like, they break.
2: That's what
8: too
2: I'm
8: much.
2: Talking about.
4: You got to get the.
3: They're
4: thick
3: also
4: ones.
3: Yeah. super cheap too. Like you can get,
1: right,
3: like,
1: I don't think I've ever broken
3: you can get a
1: hanger.
3: Bundle for like $2.
1: Really? No,
4: huh?
1: You get,
2: really?
1: How do you break? Are, like, do they just
8: hanger,
1: break?
8: Like, pulling a shirt off or something? That's crazy. I break hangers like once a week doing that.
4: Yeah, you also have super strength, so.
8: Oh yeah. No! I don't think that's what it is. I just think I'm too lazy to actually take.
1: Maybe
8: the shirt
1: I
8: off,
1: right? I lightly and delicately pull like just. On one side and then on the other and
8: yeah,
4: you usually ask the help to get them off the rack for you.
1: Right, please. Belinda, will you take my shirt off the rack?
8: The reason I called was while I was searching through the stuff, right, I found a Cowboys ticket from 1997 that my dad and I went to. It was the Thanksgiving game against the Oilers.
4: Okay.
8: And for front row tickets, it was only $35. And I just thought that was crazy.
4: Warren Moon still quarterbacking then?
1: You know what's weird is like
8: I know
1: that time.
8: Eddie Gordon ran all over him.
1: Like that time doesn't seem like that long ago, but that price seems like it was $35. You could have told me that was a 1975 price. That's
8: yeah,
1: weird.
8: Like, and I'm looking. It's like we're row section one, row seven with that. Like we're just right in it. And that just seems crazy to me, especially I got Stars season tickets, and I'm like, they're $45 for nosebleeds each.
4: That's that was McNair.
1: Yeah, I know.
3: 97?
4: 27-14, McNair went 9 of 17 in a win for 81 yards.
1: 81 yards?
4: Eddie George, 34 carries for 110.
1: Wow. Yeah, that's weird, dude. That's weird. Is your sister hot?
8: Nah, bro. She's like a Presbyterian minister. So,
4: that can be hot.
3: I mean,
8: and she's also like 55. So maybe that's up your alley. I don't know.
1: No, I'm gonna go no on all of it.
4: We retract Corby's question.
1: Yeah,
4: I'm sure she's.
8: No, that's fine. Whatever. It doesn't
1: all right.
8: Matter.
1: Well, good luck to your bottom, and thank you so much for your
8: absolutely.
1: Phone call. Oh. You don't have to blow him up.
4: Yeah, he was
3: that's
4: a
3: nice blow up. Let's rack him.
1: Yeah, he's a fine
7: that,
1: human.
7: That was our new guy, Carter. And
4: Carter Lacey,
7: yes.
4: Of the board back there?
7: Yeah.
4: Okay.
1: That's
4: welcome
1: okay,
4: in, Carter.
1: That's all right. That's all right. Let's take one more. What?
4: Yeah.
7: Yeah, let's take one more.
1: Okay, let's go.
7: Let's go to Vic in Weatherford.
1: Vic in Weatherford. Hey, Vic. Vic.
3: All right, next.
7: Let's go to Scott in Fort Worth.
4: All right.
1: Hi, Scotty.
4: What's up, Scooter?
9: Well, hello.
4: Hey.
9: Hello, Marconi Scott's... Campound guys.
1: That's right.
4: Sean's
9: doing?
4: Best friend
1: and stuff.
9: Yeah.
7: What's your name? Where
9: that's
7: from?
9: Awesome.
1: So
4: what do you got?
9: I actually had old school ticket questions.
1: Go on.
9: So, Corby knows this. So, you know, back in the day, we all love as we're all P1s. We go through and all my buddies, we love all of your sponsors. All your sponsors are fantastic, and they're all great. All of them are fantastic.
1: Go on, yes, yes, go right. on.
4: Get on with it.
9: Okay, sorry. But we all know the songs from Ever and Ever. So, pretty sure it was Gordon that went through, and he was the one that did, like, Rooster Restaurant gives you the food you want. And he goes yes. through and he has the one that had the, you know, I want to take my dog to my best friend. And it was like with a guitar. So all this stuff, I'm assuming this was early ticket that
1: yeah.
9: went through and they were just kind of just, you know, they just kind of had to do that. But is there a story behind that? And then I did have a question for International Chirp Chirp, but he went to bed. But,
4: yeah,
9: but,
4: yeah, sorry. But
9: that was my question.
1: So, yeah, like, that stuff, no. That I know the stuff that Gordon did back then was completely randomly impromptu, like, just throw something out there to get somebody to laugh as they did a live spot. That was it. There was nothing, like, it was not written or anything like that. No doubt.
2: Yeah, he just thought that having sung stingers to every live spot was funny.
1: Yeah, right.
3: And it is funny.
9: Yeah. Restaurant.
1: It is funny. Rooster. Yeah. And
3: Danny did that with every single one of
1: Danny,
3: you guys.
1: Yeah, Danny did the same
3: and
1: thing.
3: And I would play them at the end, and I don't remember who it was, but it was like, we can't do these anymore.
1: Yeah, it's over.
3: Because it would make any sense to, like, what the sponsor was. Like, right. it didn't fit at
1: right.
3: all.
1: Yeah, no doubt.
9: But listen to this. I'm in Fort Worth. I went to Richland High School in North Richland Hills. I took my girlfriend at the time, my junior year of high school. I graduated in 98. I went to Rooster because of that stupid song.
1: Yeah,
3: it works.
9: I went
3: yeah.
9: there. We went and ate at that restaurant, but with like in an old house in the whole nine yards. But
1: yeah,
4: listen, if you get injured in a car accident, funny. Call the Frankles.
3: Yeah.
1: You know it all works.
3: We don't even have to tell it to you.
4: We don't even have to tell you.
9: Like Frankel and Frankel?
1: Yes. Yeah. It all works, man. Thank you.
9: All right. So.
4: All right.
3: Oh, okay. That all was right. it.
1: All right, Dan.
3: All right.
2: Sweet, bro.
1: All right, Dan. All right. We got one more. EA.
7: Let's go to Leon, who worked with Norm back in the day.
1: Oh, well, he's dead.
2: Yeah. This is not a good idea.
10: Hey, how you guys doing? Hey, yeah. you guys doing? 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
1: Yeah, I've heard that.
10: All right.
7: All right. He's gone.
3: All right, Leon.
1: Yes.
2: So instead, let's come back in a moment.
7: Yeah, let's go
2: let's
7: to
2: come
7: break.
2: Back in a moment with more calls that hopefully are better than that one.
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14: 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In fact, 1 in 5 women in the United States between the ages of 55 and 75 will have a stroke. But according to a new study carried out by researchers in California, adhering to the Mediterranean diet can significantly lower that risk. One expert said, "We continue to see study after study showing that a predominantly plant-based diet improves all sorts of different outcomes. Now, with this diet in particular, you've seen it lower the risk of certain types of cancer, diabetes, depression, dementia, even gum disease. Now, as a reminder, the Mediterranean diet prioritizes eating vegetables, fruits, beans, olive oil, nuts and fish, and limiting meat and dairy." I'm Dr. Sanjay Gupta, helping you live a better life.
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1: It is 1:26 in the a.m. Sean, you and I will be on the air 12 hours from now.
2: Yeah, we really got to rest up.
1: I know, yeah. we could get 11 hours of sleep and be fine. Yeah. But it is the Musers Ticket Compound brought to you by Hagwood Group Properties Tax Consultants, Deep Night Ticket. It is me, David Mino. It is Sean Bass. It is Dave Lane. And that is about it. We have Michael Engineering, twisting and tweaking.
3: Yeah, Corby just bitched out.
1: Yeah, he did. He was like, man, we can go another like couple hours. And then he just left. So that's on him. But I hear we have a full bank of calls, EA.
4: That is right. And so let's start off with Tracy.
1: Okay. Tracy.
2: Hello, Tracy.
5: Hey, what's up?
1: Hey, Tracy.
3: This is Bong Hit Tracy.
5: Yeah, it
1: Hell
5: is.
1: Hell yeah. All right.
5: I'm just sitting here watching some Poison videos and some Whitesnake videos since Corby hates the 80s so much.
2: Which Poison video?
5: I know he's
2: video?
5: Not there, but he told me that yesterday. I know he's not there, but
2: is it Every Rose, or what
6: I
2: are we talking?
6: I love classic rock.
2: Talk Dirty to Me. Which Poison video are you watching, Trace?
5: Talk Dirty to Me right now, and then right. The next one up is Every Rose.
2: Okay.
5: As a thorn.
3: And then that's pretty much the end.
2: You've completed the set.
5: Yeah. Yeah, that's it.
2: So what's the word tonight? But, what do you got? What's going on?
5: Just chilling, just sitting here online and listening to every single ticket commercial that was ever made.
2: Well, yeah.
5: So,
2: it's a necessary evil, you know.
5: It's pretty. It's been a pretty good campout, I have to say. There's
1: What's been your favorite moment? Favorite moment.
5: I have to say, at the replay of the Hongan just about killed me today.
2: Hongan is getting a lot of
1: laughter. Yeah, that was great.
5: I laughed harder than I laughed the first time when I heard it.
3: Yeah, the wheeze laugh, the 30-second
5: wheeze
3: laugh.
5: Well, I think that's what it is. When you guys laugh, I think I laugh harder at you laugh at y'all laughing at the whole thing. So.
3: It's contagious. Laughter
2: is
3: it's the best medicine.
2: That's right. All the endorphins.
3: And it's contagious.
5: It is.
2: I do love Davey's fabulous voice. Of the many array of Davey voices we get.
3: Yeah.
2: Fabulous.
3: Yeah. I got accused of going to that well too often, so I don't do it very often.
2: Yeah, but
3: the variation is the girl voice.
2: Uh-huh.
3: Like the very... Very kind of fabulous,
2: but
3: also a little bit valley girl. Mm.
2: We get that when we're out having fun drinks in California.
1: Oh, fun drinks.
3: Yeah. I love a fun drink.
1: Use one right now.
5: I do love your voice of Fred, the lead singer of the B-52s. That always makes me bust out laughing, too.
3: Yeah, yeah. It's too late to do that. It's too loud. It'll wake everyone up.
5: Yeah, it'll wake everybody up that way. Well, and also you can use
2: tin
5: the
2: roof
5: term
2: rusted.
5: Thigh gap if you want to. I give you permission to do that.
2: Well, thanks, Tracy. Mm-hmm. All right, you be good tonight, okay? Rip the bong one more time before bed.
5: You guys have a good one.
2: All right, love you.
1: Bye, Tracy.
2: All right, let's, who's next?
4: Let's go to Jay and Denton, because Jay and Denton has a unique problem for you guys.
2: Hello, Jay.
7: Hello, Jay.
8: What's going on, the Musers Ticket Compound?
2: Hi.
1: Hi, Jay and Denton.
8: Sorry.
2: Dentron.
8: So I'm meeting my girlfriend's parents for the first time in about 11 hours.
3: Ooh. How long have you been dating?

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1: From there, go Mean Green.
2: That's right.
1: Mm-hmm. Talented. About 2 years ago.
2: Nice.
3: Are you from Denton? Okay.
4: What's your question?
1: I was just seeing if y'all have any advice based off of previous experience to help me get through this.
2: Well, what's the meeting?
1: A grandparent.
4: Yeah. What are the circumstances of the meeting?
2: We're talking dinner, family gathering. What is it?
1: It is lunch at their house.
2: Ooh,
4: okay.
2: It's a road game. Mm.
4: All right. And it's Friday lunch, you said?
1: Friday lunch, yes.
4: Okay.
5: Well, go in sober. I would say that.
4: Yeah.
5: That's a good start.
4: I mean, it's dicey. It could be over the top, but if you wanted to bring them something, whether it's a bottle of wine or some flowers for the mom,
2: yep,
4: since it's at their house, a gesture like that might break the ice, even if you identify it as a corny gesture.
2: Yeah, even a cheap bottle of wine will go pretty far there.
4: Yeah, so maybe that to grease the skids. But here's the thing is they're probably going to pepper you with questions, but I would also try to ask them questions. Mm-hmm. Like ask about what was your girlfriend like when she was younger, or you know, ask them about their house, or just, you know, try and make small talk, but make it about them.
2: Make it about the girlfriend, because parents love talking about their children.
4: Yeah.
2: They will love that.
1: Yeah. Okay.
5: Now, has your significant other given you like a pre-interview of what they're like? Like, do they seem like really hard asses, or are they kind of cool, or?
2: Yeah. Any red flags?
5: Yeah.
1: I don't really know. This is the grandparents. Not the parent.
4: Ooh, okay. Oh. We misunderstood.
2: So, well, then just be sweet.
5: Yeah.
1: Okay.
2: Dress nice.
4: Yeah. If you're just a cute young man, then that's good enough.
1: Do you think that gas station flowers will be good enough, or should I actually go to an actual flower shop here?
2: Let's go to a store.
4: Grocery store flowers are good enough. Don't
1: grocery
4: go to a gas
1: store,
4: station,
1: like
4: but go to a grocery store.
2: Yeah.
1: Okay. Kroger.
2: And we're after Mother's Day, so a lot of stuff's cheap.
4: Yeah. No, you're golden. You're golden, bro.
2: Yeah, you've got this.
4: Grandparents just want their grandbaby to be happy, and they would love to have a great grandbaby.
1: Okay, thanks. Bye.
4: Okay, bye.
5: Bye.
4: Well, he bailed. I think
5: we helped him.
4: I don't know.
5: He didn't seem
4: super happy with our advice.
5: I think he's nervous.
2: He shouldn't be.
5: I think he's getting cold feet.
2: Yeah, grandparents.
5: Grandparents are nothing like parents.
2: Yeah, they're fun.
5: I didn't want to step in a bear trap there.
2: Yeah.
4: I think he is avoiding the real issue, that he thinks it's getting too serious, and he's kind of freaking out.
2: Yeah. You still need to be a good person to the girl's parents or grandparents.
4: Just because you meet the grandparents doesn't mean you can't break up.
2: Yeah, there's no life pack just because you have dinner with somebody.
5: Yeah.
4: If it goes bad, if you hate the grandparents, just break up with her in the driveway.
2: Yeah, that'd go over well.
6: Or just wait. They'll die eventually.
2: Well, okay.
4: Okay,
2: yeah,
4: that's EA.
2: Depending on their health situation, EA, you're right. All right, who do we have, EA?
6: Go to Chris in Bridgeport.
2: Bridgeport, home of the Bulls.
5: Ah, yes.
7: Is everyone's bottoms okay for this?
2: Yeah.
4: So far, so good.
5: As of a few hours.
2: TBD.
7: Well, I've been at it since Bridgeport to Houston, and so I've listened to all of it, and I had a great Corby one, and it was that we've been part of three ways. I was waiting for his response, but then it's because I'm two friends three ways away from Joe's son, so I was going to get him after that. But for you boys, I am from Wise County, which is one place away from Boyd, which may throw a bomb on it. But originally I was a little bit of an athlete, had some stuff, and I would have dreams about being able to come back and play. And then

0: I want to about with y'all, whether you're talking about an interview.
1: Bye.
2: And bye.
3: Yeah, thank you.
1: I know I never thought about it.
2: I'm kind of confused on the question about a dream and jobs. And
3: well,
1: did we get that?
3: Do you reminisce? That was my takeaway. Do we reminisce about yesteryear? I mean,
2: I mean,
3: there's some. Everybody has nostalgia. But,
2: yeah,
3: you know.
2: I think we try to learn for, like, if it's something that you know you made a mistake on.
3: Yeah.
2: Like, it's like, okay, what would I have done in this situation to make it better? But you say, okay, if you're presented with that again, what can you do differently the next time? Like, I think that's the healthiest way to do it. I think it's also the most difficult because instead of just living in the past, looking forward to, you know, what you can do to better yourself in the future.
3: But also confused by his question.
2: Yes, I am too.
3: EA, who's next?
4: Let's go to Josh and Capel.
3: Josh and Capel. Good morning, Josh.
5: Good morning, fellas. Look, no bit. Just a real question. Love y'all.
3: Thank
5: it is good to hear David and Sean up late at night. All I would tell you is this. Like Davey, drawing cartoon characters, one time in college, what you do is you take the remote, you walk out of the room, and you put a crappy movie or show on. Your roommates yell at you when you're out of the room. Now, at a compound, what would y'all put on? What crappy movie would you just throw on and walk out of the room with? And who would yell first? What would they say? What movie would you put on just to make them be like, what the literal?
3: Well,
1: no one would yell.
3: It's
1: but,
3: funny you
1: but
3: say that.
1: Bob would freak out because he would want to put sports on.
3: Or like yesterday.
2: Or if we put baseball on.
3: Or if we're
2: on,
3: watching the first inning of a Rangers game, Davey's like, who wants this? What are we doing?
1: No, I said
3: we have wild.
1: I was like, yeah, I guess this is better than playoff hockey.
3: Yeah, just real passive aggressive.
5: Laptops in the morning before class, you just throw on Maury Povich, and then all of a sudden you walk out. Everyone's like, it takes them about 10 minutes to figure out, what the? Dude! Yeah. Swift, okay. Where the hell is the remote? You know, that type of thing. You
3: That's
5: know
3: a good
5: I mean?
3: Low-key prank. I'm with you.
2: Yeah.
3: Cool.
5: But instead of getting the remote, they yell at the person who turned on the TV and just walked out of the room.
3: That's yeah,
1: no, because like, yeah, they know it's on you.
2: Yeah.
5: What bad movie? That's what I was going to say. Is this
3: bad movie?
5: Bad
3: oh,
5: bad
3: man.
5: Movie. You know, put on a Fast and the Furious and see. Bob would probably watch that instead of sports.
3: Yeah, Lino would watch that.
2: Oh, yeah.
3: Now I would watch. I would watch Fast and Furious, which is actually the fourth.
2: Fifth one.
3: No, that's the fourth.
2: Okay,
3: one.
2: Okay, four because Fast Five was
3: Fast
2: five.
3: Fifth, clearly,
2: it just doesn't make sense. I think we would put on Shawshank just to see if Corby would not interact with anybody, and he would just be like. Yeah,
1: but he can only watch
2: Moth to the Flame. Yeah,
1: right.
2: He's like, oh yeah, I know this commercial. This is definitely Shawshank.
3: This is definitely The General.
1: Okay, I know for sure. Thank you for your call.
3: Yes,
1: I know for sure that we're going to do one more segment. So let's continue to load up the phone lines, and we'll be back from the Musers Ticket Compound Deep Night Ticket.
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19: If you're someone who isn't super active, just thinking about the amount of exercise you're supposed to get every week can feel daunting. 75 minutes of vigorous exercise, 150 minutes of moderate intensity exercise. It's a lot. But I have some good news for you in the form of a recent study out of Norway. Researchers found that for most sedentary people, getting just 5 more minutes of meaningful movement a day had a statistically significant impact on their expected lifespan. So did reducing the amount of time they sat every day by just 30 minutes. That's not to say that this bare minimum is what you should aspire to, but I think it's a good reminder that doing something is always better than doing nothing. The point is, just get started. Work just a little bit more movement into your daily routine, and don't even think of it as exercise. I'm Dr. Sanjay Gupta, helping you live a better life.
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3: 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I believe this could be our final segment of the night. We'll just see how it goes.
1: I don't know.
3: Sean Bass, David Mino, Dave
1: Lane. I will say this.
3: And props to Michael for staying up with us as well.
1: I will say this, is that I don't, partly because I don't think anybody cares, and it would fall on deaf ears. People would just turn off their radios. But I have Ticket 80's prom a week from tomorrow.
2: Hell yeah.
1: So it'll be next Friday night, because then the following Friday is Jub Jam.
3: Which gets us out of Diamond Talk that Friday night.
2: Oh.
1: Nice.
3: Yeah.
2: Okay.
1: So
2: only four next week.
3: So all four Astros games.
2: Yeah.
1: So I knew that George and Donnie were going to do nothing but bangers night one, and I thought that maybe I would do some music thing late night two. So that's still in the back of my mind, but no promises.
3: Okay.
1: All right. I'm just saying. That's it's something, and I don't know if you guys have stuff you want to play. If you want to pivot from calls to music, then I'm willing to do more.
3: Like some deep night dad rock? Is that what you want?
1: No, well, so my idea, I was going to do, because I didn't want to take anything away from 80s prom.
3: Right.
1: I didn't want to use that kind of music. I wanted to do, I thought I wanted to do a set of dream gaze music.
3: Okay.
1: Dream pop / shoegaze.
3: Sure.
1: But then if you mash it up and you say dream gaze, then it makes you think you're talking about like the guys from Heated Riot.
2: Yeah. I like that.
3: Which they are
2: very
3: dreamy.
2: On brand. Yeah.
1: They're very dreamy.
3: Mm-hmm. Sure.
1: But yeah, I don't know. No, like I said, I don't think anyone cares. So
3: that is some of the best.
1: It's probably better to just go to sleep.
2: No, people care.
3: No. The 80s prom is, it's a staple every year.
1: Mm-hmm. Yeah. And that's not this. This is what people won't care about.
3: Okay.
1: But it's 2, so what does it really matter?
3: It's 2 a.m., yeah.
1: That's what I'm saying. So I'm talking in circles.
3: But
1: let's go to the phone.
3: Yeah, people have been waiting on hold.
2: We have a full bank.
3: Let's go. EA.
4: Let's go to Brian and Wiley.
3: Brian and Wiley. Good morning, Brian.
21: What's up, fellas? So here's my question. This came up the other day between me and my twin brother, because I was thinking back.
1: Twins, huh?
21: Yeah. I was thinking back to my freshman year in college out at New Mexico Highlands playing football, and I got so drunk after the first win that we had, and I woke up the next morning in a bathtub with a cheerleader. Now, don't get me wrong, she was not attractive, and she was probably...
2: I know small schools cheerleaders.
21: Yeah.
3: So it wasn't the dude cheerleader like holding her up, the base?
21: No, it wasn't the dude cheerleader.
3: Okay, good.
21: We're not going there. But however, you know, she's the water is lukewarm. I have no idea how I got in that bathtub.
1: So you're not just in a dry tub. You guys are in a bathtub with water.
21: We were in old school bathtub, like the old west bathtub. This was the old house. And so
1: and both of you are naked in this tub, passed out?
21: Oh, yes. Bro, she's stroking my hair. Whoa. And I'm like, I had no recollection of how I got there, what happened. So I'm just wondering if anything like that has ever happened to any one of y'all. Because, I mean, I'm 53 now, and it's way in my past. So obviously nothing bad happened.
3: Were you just like... You blindly scored, like you did everything right, but you don't remember anything leading up to the moment where, you know, your crowning achievement of her stroking your hair.
2: Did you ask her about the night before, like when you guys woke up?
21: Dude, the only thing I could do was get her out of my house as quickly as possible. And I felt like the biggest jerk doing it, but I was like, you're disgusting.
3: Was she going to eat all your breakfast?
21: She probably did, but I don't know.
3: She had a couple toaster strudels going when you guys passed out.
21: It wouldn't have been a couple. This chick was big.
1: She only wanted the icing.
3: Oh, boy. Just the mainlining it.
21: Yeah, I mean, I don't know. So I was just like, I know that this is not an opportunity for you guys because it's a sausage party out there, but... But, yeah. Like, anything in your past without naming names.
3: Open-minded.
1: No, I don't think I've ever accidentally hooked up or been so incapacitated that I woke up and didn't know where I was. I don't think that's ever happened to me. Not to say that I haven't been obliterated. I've certainly have binged and abused my fair share of alcohol, but I don't think I've ever gone to that degree.
21: Well, thanks. You just made me feel great.
1: No. I'm not trying to guilt you. I'm just saying I'm not as cool as you.
3: Yeah.
1: How about I frame it that way?
3: Yeah. And you're 53 now, so it's like that's kind of a cool story.
2: Yeah, it's okay.
1: Yeah, you don't have
3: like
1: you
3: there's
1: don't
3: nothing
1: have to,
3: be ashamed about.
1: You don't have to tell the part about that she was the hog cheerleader.
3: Yeah, and she didn't press charges, so everything's okay.
1: Yeah, you can just leave it at you woke up in the bathtub with a cheerleader.
3: Have you looked her up? On the surface, that looks great.
2: Have you looked her up on social media since then to see how she's holding up? Maybe she's aged gracefully. I don't know.
21: No, bro. This was 1993, so there was no...
1: Yeah, she's a grandma now.
3: Yeah.
21: Yeah, and I wouldn't look. Trust me. No,
2: she could be 53 and pretty good looking. But still listens to Cracker.
21: I doubt it. I highly doubt it.
1: Well, congratulations.
3: Yeah, no. I'm proud of you.
1: Yeah, just edit that story to make it sound better.
3: Yeah, everybody needs an editor.
1: I appreciate your honesty, but just, you know, next time you tell it, just leave out the parts that are
3: unflattering. Won a football game.
1: Yeah.
3: Cheerleader, bathtub.
1: Yeah. You're going to state.
3: Yeah. Win. Just take your win.
21: This will be the last time I ever tell this story. Yeah.
3: We don't nitpick this win. All right.
1: Thanks for your call.
3: Who do we have, EA?
4: Let's go to Joey in Denton.
3: Joey.
2: 940.
0: I piggybacking off a question a couple of calls ago about potential stepkids. But also, I do work nights here in Denton at one of the universities that's not associated with me and Joe Green.
3: Okay.
0: For about 10 years now. I did wonder if, you know, Sean, if any of y'all, I know you had a rather crappy schedule working for the Musers. But, I mean, do you miss anything about that shift at all? You know, like, I love my nights off whenever I'm not working. You know what I mean? I've always been a night owl.
3: Yeah.
0: But the sleep does deteriorate. There's diminishing returns on that. But also about the kids. I've been engaged since December, together for a couple of years now. Okay. Her boys are 16 and 13, so they're not little ones. But I'm just curious about any advice for blended families.
1: Do you have any kids?
0: You know, they're great kids. You know, I don't have to worry about discipline or anything like that, but I know that time will come to where, you know, do you stay the uncle, if you will, or how far have you ever been as far as, like, disciplining, I guess, someone else's kids? You know,
1: sorry,
0: like,
1: quick clarification,
0: kids,
1: though.
0: At some point, I'm sorry?
1: Quick clarification, though. You mentioned blended families. Do you have kids, or do you plan to have kids with your wife?
0: I'm sorry. It's just her. So, again, they're with us every other week, you know. So, again, okay. I've known them for, again, close to 2 years now. But it's just the aspect of, you know, I had to meet the dad first, you know, to get his sense of me. And I'm totally fine with that. You know, I'll be 42 this year. I love kids. I love them. But I know there's going to be a point where maybe she's not there or something. And you do kind of have to put your foot down whenever it comes to certain situations. I feel like the uncle, and I think that's always going to be the case just because of their age right now. You know what
3: okay,
0: I mean?
3: Real quick, I got a few questions. Have you met the father, the ex?
0: Yeah,
1: He said that he had to be screened by that
3: guy. So you guys have a good, like, decent relationship, like, no problems, right? Like,
0: it's cordial enough.
3: Yeah.
0: Just like her relationship with her ex, it's gotten better, especially since we've gotten a house together. You know, the kids are a little bit more stable. We live in the same housing development in Argyle. So that helps. But there's still that unease, that tension that, you know, does he always think I will always be lesser than and should never kind of have any hand in the kids' discipline? And I'm fine with that. You know, it should come from her and their father. But there's still those sticky situations to where, you know, teenagers talk back. You know what I mean? Teenagers do really stupid things from time to time. And it's not always just going to be on her to maybe dole out the discipline.
3: Yeah, so you and your wife have to have a unified front of, like, the rules and the expectations in your home. You can't worry about, like, right. Oh, gosh, what does their dad think? Don't worry about that. If she's the one that has to be the doling out the punishment most of the time, that's great. But you might have to do that, and it won't be like this weird, awkward thing. Just be natural. Just be the unit that your family is. And your kids are, what, 13 and 16, you said? Right? They're like teenagers?
0: Yeah, 13 and 16.
3: I mean, right. You know, that hopefully, if they respect you enough, which I'm assuming they do, then you probably won't have many problems.
0: We have fun. You know, we just play guitar together. We have game nights and stuff like that. They love me and I love them. You know, it's maybe not been said yet. But, yeah, because, again, I don't have kids. I'm 42. If at most, we'll adopt later down the line. But, yeah, I do also get something out of this. You know what I mean? At the end of the day, guys kind of want to pass on their seed. You know what I mean? So if you have a hand in rearing a kid.
3: Oh,
0: like,
3: yeah,
0: I think there's something to that, you know?
1: Okay, I have one piece of advice. And it's not specific to discipline. It's just the idea of stepkids. And I've done the stepkid thing. And now my wife is doing the stepkid thing. And I would say that the number one thing is communication.
3: Absolutely.
1: And I assume, because they're teenagers, both your stepsons have phones?
0: Yeah, they can't take them to school. They can't be on them all the time.
1: Right, but they have phones.
0: Far better, I would say, than the lion's share of kids.
1: Yeah. So I would, or maybe don't take it upon yourself to do it, but have your wife do it. Create a text thread with you, your wife, the two boys and their dad.
3: Yep.
1: That is the family chat.
3: Yep.
1: So if there are any issues that need to be raised or any scheduling things that need to be talked about, that you have this go-to text thread where everything is communicated and there's nothing lost in translation.
3: And everybody's in the loop.
1: Yeah.
0: We have something close to that just because, you know, living together, I am going to be having to pick them up from school from time to time or take them elsewhere. So there is a text thread between, you know, the father, me and their mom.
1: But I would loop the kids in one.
0: That's fair. I mean, I guess I'm saying everything is trickled down from that parent text, but I get your point. And they are, especially the 16-year-old. He's old enough to where, you know, we text back and forth if they're coming home with the mom and she needs to tell me something, you know. So it's not awkward at all. It's just still, at the end of the day, and I get it, being a guy, if someone was coming in that these kids have known for only 2 years and now live with him, I'm sure that's a hard pill to swallow. You know what I mean? But I think we're on – it's far better than anything I could hope as far as –
1: Yeah. Well, I mean, it sounds like you're playing it cool and that's all you got to do.
3: It sounds like a healthy thing.
1: You got to be there for him and it'll grow organically and you guys will figure out your dynamic. It'll be fine.
3: I was lucky enough that our oldest was 3 when I met her. And now, you know, I've been helping raise her with my wife and her father and his now wife. And it's great, man. It's really good. And
0: I'm just glad I haven't gotten the pushback from the teenagers that I kind of expected. You know,
3: that'll happen.
0: That those ages, you know.
3: Stuff will come up, but you just tackle it like responsible humans. And they're getting to the point where they got to start making more adults.
2: It's okay.
1: But hey, thank you.
3: Don't cuss, but we appreciate
2: it. It's all good.
3: But yeah, thanks for the call.
2: Got to dump it, but yeah, you can't
3: we
2: say
3: need
2: that.
3: To knock out another one?
1: Yeah, we got stuff before the top of the
3: All
1: hour.
3: All right, let's go.
1: We'll do one more at least.
4: We can do one more. We can go straight at the top of the hour, so we're good. Let's go to Kyle and Forth.
1: Wait, we don't have spots?
4: We're good on spots still, too. So.
3: Oh, okay. Yeah. All right, cool.
1: Oh, well, all right, well, never mind. Screw me.
3: Hey, Kyle.
5: Hey, guys.
3: What's up?
5: Well, I have a question. Hypothetical, actually, if you were the last man on the earth, would it be Tongan or Hongan if those were your only choices?
1: Hongan, for sure.
3: Yeah, I mean, I don't think it's
2: But what if
3: question.
2: It's not a hot Tongan? I think you have to have both.
5: All right.
2: Right?
1: Yeah.
2: Like, yeah. There's
1: I'm glad we
2: Tongan
1: figured that
2: is
1: out.
2: Hot Tongan.
3: So, Tongan you, is so just, you have to have
2: Tongan
3: a baseline.
2: Tongan is just, yes. What's the Mendoza line for Tongans?
3: I mean, I don't know.
1: A Hongan is a Tongan, but a Tongan isn't a Hongan.
2: Right.
3: Always go Hongan.
1: So.
3: All right, who do we have, EA?
4: Let's go to my favorite name, Mork from Melissa.
3: Love it. Hi, Mork.
2: Mork.
6: It's actually Marquise, but I'll let EA call it how he wants to call it. Hey, guys. I want to thank you guys.
3: What's up, Keezy?
6: What's up, man? Hey, I wanted to give you guys a little bit of a silver voice this evening. Thank you guys for everything that you do to your bodies. I kind of want to echo the sentiment. I really don't think you guys know the other joy that you bring to our lives. I'm a P1 from day 2. I've had a career that allows me to kind of stream you guys from sun up to sundown, and it's so funny. I tried to get in last night when Donnie was hosting a kid because I, too, had a heart transplant.
1: No way.
6: Months or so. Yeah. Everything's cool, guys. No worries. But I tell you, it was on a Saturday. The transplant was actually going to happen, and they told me it was at 8 a.m., but I got pushed up to 6 a.m., but I was trying to hang on to listen to our buddies from the T-Box, right? Just kind of give like a little levity to it. But
3: you're about to get heart transplant. Yeah. And you're worried about
1: in
3: Rick
1: case
3: Adam,
1: I don't make it out, I need to hear the T-Box.
3: Maybe Rosen will have an ice e-break before I go under. That's awesome.
6: Yeah, so just like legit, I appreciate everything from the, you know, from you guys doing from the sweet spot to Dave, everything that you guys do with dealing with those knuckleheads from the hard line. But I think I want to put in an early vote for VIP the compound, which is going to be Sturm's anus, I think, if that's okay.
2: Yeah,
1: that's a good one.
3: Yeah, we haven't talked to VP, have we?
2: The odds for Bob's anus winning the MVP was very low going in.
3: Yeah,
2: but then, like, that happened.
6: And you guys have no idea.
1: He's in denial. He's in denial that his anus is a snowflake.
2: Yeah.
1: He thinks his anus is just like any other anus, but it's Bob's special anus.
6: And I'm driving. And so I'm just driving down, I was I-45 today, and I had you guys on the rewind, you know, some of this on the stream, but I'm just dying laughing. Anybody looking over me would just think that I'm just crazy, right?
3: The best is when you're in traffic and you're laughing at something on the station and you know the person next to you is listening to the exact same thing. It doesn't happen very often, but it's a pretty great moment.
6: All right, guys. I appreciate it. Thanks a lot, guys.
3: All right.
2: Take care. You're the man.
1: Thank you.
2: You're the man.
3: Keezy. Good call.
1: And take care of that heart.
2: Good dude.
3: Yeah, really. Jeez. The T-Box. All right, who do we have,
1: Would
3: EA?
1: You want that to be the last thing you ever heard?
3: That or Race Week.
1: Yeah. Ooh. The Dick Hicks NASCAR CD.
3: EA, what do we have?
4: We're going to go to Preston. He has a unique situation.
3: Mm. All right. Hi, Preston.
8: Good evening, guys. Thanks for taking my call. I'm getting kind of down the dumps. I've had such a great time listening for 2 days, but the weekend's coming, and been a long time sugar daddy, and I've heard you guys talk about sugar daddies on the radio station, so I thought I'd call and see if you guys had any advice as to what's going on with young women out there. They don't seem to be looking for sugar daddies anymore.
1: Oh, so you're a sugar daddy without a current sugar baby?
8: That would be correct, Mr. Daddy.
1: The position is open. Yes. Okay.
8: The position is open. I live close to Katy Trail. I get to see all the talent every day when I'm out there. And, you know, it just seems like the resources that are out there seem to be drying up.
10: Aren't there websites for that?
3: But like, you have the resources. Like, but you have resources that you're just willing. You're like, it's like burning a hole in your pocket right now, right? Is that what you're saying?
8: It is. It is. Summer's coming up. You know, a nice bikini sugar baby would be great. It's about that time.
3: How old are you?
8: Late 50s.
3: Okay.
10: What's your age range that you're interested in?
8: Well, I know Davey's going to hate this, but they're going to have to be legal to start with. So 18 and
1: yeah,
8: up.
1: Yeah, that's probably good.
3: Why would he hate that?
8: Because, you know, Davey's sensibilities.
1: No, that's Corby. And, yeah. That's Corby that
8: that's
1: likes
8: true.
1: Him 14.
8: Junior high, right? Huh? Yeah, that's right. You know, 18, maybe 25, top out somewhere in
1: Dude,
8: that area.
1: Bro.
3: Why would you want
1: to
3: just...
1: You need to age up. That's what.
10: Yeah. Is this all just, like, sexual? Like, are you wanting...
3: Oh, man, you couldn't pay me to be with a 20-year-old.
1: Well, just real, so I'm just saying, real talk.
8: We're a pain in the ass. You're right.
1: No, I'm saying is real talk. If you are frustrated with your ability to pull right now, I'm telling you that you are still fishing in the same waters that you were fishing when you were in your late 40s. You are now in your late 50s, so you need to age up a little bit. You need to probably go 30 plus.
3: Heck yeah,
10: yeah,
8: 30 plus.
1: Which is still great.
3: And they have their stuff together most of the time.
1: Yeah.
8: Unless they need
10: babies, they're more horny.
8: That is an issue. Speaking of funny things and people listening to the ticket, I was walking today and a guy walked by me and said, "Are you listening to the compound right now?" I'm like, "Yeah." And he goes, "Me too." It was crazy.
1: That's awesome.
3: I love it.
8: You guys are everywhere.
1: Did you guys Eiffel Tower?
8: We did a single low five, and that was it. And of course,
3: a low five.
8: Looked at, like, what do these guys do?
3: Yeah,
8: an upside down Eiffel Tower.
3: Love it.
1: All right. Good enough.
3: Well, good luck. Yeah.
1: Thank 30, you, sir.
3: 35.
1: Yeah. Just, you know, broaden your horizons.
10: 1989 and
1: don't be
10: and
1: so
10: older.
1: Picky. Don't be so EA.
10: Born in the 80s. Don't mess with the 90s. Or
3: sex
10: 2000s. That's weird.
8: I appreciate it.
1: All right. Who are we going to next, EA?
4: Let's go to Will in East Dallas.
3: East Dallas.
22: Yes. How you doing, guys?
3: Hi, Will.
22: Hey. I have a story, though. It's a story about a fight. In an IHOP.
3: All right.
22: Yeah, so...
1: That you were involved in or that you witnessed?
22: I was involved in, yeah. So, it's back in 1999, actually. So, me and a buddy of mine named Patrick, we were at an IHOP after going to a bar in the area, you know, and we were at a table sitting down about 2 a.m.-ish, and one of the girls noticed the guys walking in. Like, five guys walked in, like, big-ass, buff, like, Metro Mike dudes walked in. She's like, "Oh, my God, that's a Master Blaster." And I was like, "What?" She's like, "Yeah, Master Blaster. Do you guys know who Master Blaster is, Randy Master Blaster is, as far as his legend, as far as the bear?"
1: Oh, he was an exotic dancer, a local legend? I'm not familiar.
22: I guess so, but I didn't know, but... So, yeah, whatever. So, we were at the table sitting down, and they walked down to the table back in the back. And then, like, 5 minutes later, like, all the dudes walked up to our table. And,
1: see you later.
3: You cannot cuss.
10: You
3: cannot finish this story.
10: The story wasn't really going anywhere.
1: I mean, I wasn't really that interested in the story, but then when you cuss, you know, that kind of does it.
3: Yeah. All right.
1: All right, EA.
4: Let's go to Michael and Rockwell.
3: Michael. Rockwall. Hello.
11: Hello.
10: Hey, Michael and Rockwall.
3: You're on the air. Hi, Michael.
11: Let's go, baby.
10: What's up?
11: I got a funny story for you.
10: I hope so.
11: All right. So we go to DMB 2 years ago.
1: Dave and Buster's?
11: I bring, no, Dave Matthews, baby. I know y'all make fun of him. I know it's something y'all don't think is cool.
3: No. I had tickets fine. Last weekend. I just couldn't go because of sick child. So I'm with you. It would have been a good time.
11: All right. We're in the front part of the parking lot. We're in the back. We're far back in the parking lot, okay? So we get our drink on, man. We got some cold beers. We got some shots going. We have the best time. And my wife has this crazy relationship with her brother. We haven't seen him in 20 years. He shows up in front of us, and we're like, son of a gun, what's going on? We go to the concert. We're walking in. We go to the thing. We're walking in. We see my mother's. I'm his son. I'm with him. We're here today. We see my mother's a brother, and he's in the minivan. He pulls out the minivan. We're in our car. He pulls out that gout ridden leg, and she says, "You know what? Damn it, that's my brother right there."
1: What is happening? So, thank you, EA. Let's
10: all right. Let's
1: go
10: screen
1: to
10: these calls.
4: Oh, I.
1: This is a reflection on you.
4: Yeah. First off, he did not tell me that was the story, so he changed his mind. Second of all, let's go to Josh. He wants to talk about UAPs.
3: Okay.
12: Hey, right. Am I on?
3: Yeah.
1: Yes.
3: Hi, Josh.
12: Mm-hmm. Hey guys, I'm going to ask you a quick question. Shut up. I just want to hear your thoughts genuinely on what y'all think about all this, all the UAP stuff, the disclosures. I mean, what do you think is going on?
1: The file dump?
12: The file dump, all of the everything on the podcast. You know what I mean?
1: I mean, I haven't looked at any of it. Yeah. I'm going to be honest. I haven't read anything about it, so I don't really know anything. Do I believe they exist? I mean, I guess so. Yeah.
3: I mean, it's a pretty big universe. Something's got to.
1: Yeah. I mean, we're like a needle in the haystack for anyone else who's out there to find us.
10: Right.
1: But maybe. So I don't know. But do I believe that we have captured alien technology and that's why we have iPhones all of a sudden? Maybe. I don't know.
10: Like, what if there was the news that, okay, aliens exist. We have, like, whatever hard evidence you want.
1: Yeah, we have, like, 100 alien carcasses on ice.
10: Sure, like, we have them right here. Here's pictures.
3: Yeah.
10: You would have half of the population saying, no, that's not real.
3: That's not real.
10: No, yeah. Doesn't.
3: And we're so exhausted all the time by just the deluge of bad, terrible, effing news in the world all the time, and it's put into our eyeballs every hour of every day we decide to get on our stupid device. So, yeah.
10: We're like, okay,
3: we got
10: whatever.
3: A lot going on.
10: Okay, cool.
3: Fine,
10: aliens exist now,
3: sure.
10: I guess. Whatever. Now, if that was like 30 years ago when Independence Day came out,
3: right.
10: That'd be the biggest story in the world. Exactly. And now it's like, okay,
1: yeah, that's
10: whatever.
1: That's a different story is if, yes, aliens exist and their fleet is headed this way. That's a different.
3: Sure.
1: That's a different revelation.
3: Like we get a distress signal.
10: Like, okay.
1: Yeah, I don't know.
10: Yeah, maybe. Whatever.
3: Yeah.
1: But, yeah, it's just a distraction from the Epstein files.
3: Yeah, right. Exactly. EA, who do we have?
4: Let's go to Josh in Amarillo.
3: Hey, Josh.
13: Hey, guys.
1: Hello.
3: Hey.
1: What's up? Go ahead.
3: Yeah. You were on the air.
23: Hey.
13: You know, hearing you guys just brings back so many great memories. When I started listening to the ticket, it was the orphanage.
1: Thank you.
13: And, I listened to you guys, and then one time I was in Denton, and Sean, his Bass, was there for a radio show, and
3: okay,
13: it just 2 days later, I'm listening, and I accidentally fell across it, and I hear a drop. And it was a truck full of Mexicans. And so, and I'm like, what's this? What's going on here? And I just fell in love with the station. And I've been through some, like, really hard times in my life. I mean, you guys have been with me through, like, my mom died, my dad died. And it's always the ticket. It's always you guys. And I just wanted to call and tell you guys that I thank you all for the great memories and everything, so much fun. And I don't want to drop down the thing, or I don't know. I just wanted to say thank you guys. Me and my two of my friends were texting about how much fun it is to listen to the campaign, and it's just a lot of fun, and I'm grateful for all of you, because y'all have been with me since 2003 when I started listening, and it's just refreshing. And
3: well, that feels really good to hear.
1: Yeah, we appreciate those kind words, and we do hear that same sentiment a lot, and I think it is just the power of the ticket, because as much as things have changed at the ticket over the course of 30 years, the ticket, just as an institution, yep, is a constant.
2: Yeah.
1: And it is comforting to people, and it is something that gets them through their monotony of their daily lives or their downtimes of their life. And I mean, I feel that myself.
2: Yeah, and that's what I've said is the best part of this job, because we don't see it every day when we're just talking and BSing. It's just like we're hanging out with our friends and we're talking, and at the end of the day it's like, okay, did we make a difference? Like, what does this do? It's fun, but like, is it fulfilling? But when you hear, you know, this nice caller or at Ticket Stock or something, and we've all been P1s and we've been there where we've been through tough times,
7: sure,
2: or whatever it is, big or small, we just turn on the ticket and it just feels like you have this camaraderie with people you might not know that well, but you feel like you have this, like,
7: it's a secret handshake.
2: Yes, yep. Yeah.
1: Well, and
2: we're all brothers
1: it's,
2: here.
1: It's
2: we're all family.
1: It's our job that no matter what's going on in the world or no matter what's going on in our personal lives, it's our job to keep it light and to make sure that we're having fun so the fun comes through on the air. And so we're glad that it does.
7: And it feels good to hear that, so thank you.
2: Thank you so much.
7: Thank you.
2: And queef.
7: We got to take a break?
1: Yeah.
4: Yes.
7: All right. Let's do that.
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5: If you are the parent of an infant, it can be really hard to find baby foods that are truly healthy for your child. According to a new study out of UNC Chapel Hill, almost three-quarters of baby foods are ultra-processed and may contain additives that are linked to potential health problems later in life. The study's lead author said what shocked her was that the top ingredient in 71% of these baby foods wasn't a fruit or vegetable. It was one or more additives that babies' guts are not fully developed enough to be able to handle. Eating the right food at this stage of life is so important because this is when children begin developing dietary preferences for the rest of their lives. So take the extra time to look at the ingredient labels on the foods you are buying. You're going to want short lists and also ingredients that you recognize. I'm Dr. Sanjay Gupta, helping you live a better life.
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3: .217 in the morning. This is The Ticket, Deep Night Ticket, Sean Bass, Dave Mino, The Sweet Spot. As a full show, doing this for the P1s, 217. And we have Dave Lane with us from the Hardline.
1: Thank you.
3: And we have EA back at the station along with Carter Lacey on the board and Michael Corkum Engineering. 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And
1: this is our final segment of the night.
3: Yep, this is it. So if you've been on hold, we appreciate you.
10: But we'll do this next year again, so just call back next year.
3: Don't worry at this time.
1: We are not going to take any more phone calls. We are going to...
3: Sleep well, be safe,
1: In the spirit of nothing but bangers, we're going to do a three-way song swap. We all picked a song to play for one another in the break, and that's what we're going to do this last segment. So if that sounds like a terrible idea to you, then you can go ahead and go to bed right
3: now. But instead, we're going to listen to some music.
10: Yeah.
1: Who wants to go first?
3: I'll go first, if you have it back there, Carter. This is off of the Sound and Fury album that came out in 2019 by the great Sturgill Simpson. Now, he's more country, but this is a rocking album. And it's also the soundtrack to an anime. He's apparently a big anime guy.
1: Okay.
3: So there's like a 40-minute anime with this soundtrack to it. And this is a track three called Sing Along. And in the spirit of bangers, I think this one bangs pretty good. Go ahead and roll it, Carter.
4: We are in the process right now.

0: like the fuzzy bass.
1: Yeah, this track goes into a track four called A Good Though. These two back-to-back songs. Really good on the freeway. You're hauling ass. And this is one that Lily Jane, the youngest, she likes this. This
0: okay.
1: is going to school music now.
0: Nice.
1: Which is pretty good. There are no skips on this album whatsoever. If you haven't seen the anime, well worth your time. You can probably find it on Netflix or YouTube or something. But
2: Sturgill Simpson. It is on Netflix, I believe.
1: I believe it is.
0: Okay. What's the name of the show?
1: This is the album, which is also the name of the anime, called Sound and Fury.
0: Okay.
1: And it's about a young female Shogun warrior who was done wrong by this crime boss and a syndicate that killed her parents, so she's getting revenge with her katana. Pretty badass.
0: How do you feel about his Johnny Blue Skies persona? Do you like it?
1: Yeah, I like it. I like just about everything he does.
0: Yeah.
1: I'm in the bag for Sturgill.
0: That's cool.
1: It's good driving music.
0: Yeah.
1: And I know Corby saw him up in Oklahoma last year. He puts on a hell of a show.
0: I bet.
1: I still need to go see him.
0: Yeah.
1: Like, if he did this album live, beginning to end.
0: What year did you say this came out?
1: 2019. So, like, right before the pandemic.
0: Yeah.
3: As someone that doesn't know too much about Sturgill Simpson.
1: Or Willie Sturgill.
3: I probably know more about Willie Sturgill than Sturgill Simpson. How much has his style changed? Because I think of him more as, you know, just a country Americana type. And this is definitely more rock and roll.
1: Well, he's always been anti-Nashville.
3: Yeah.
1: Like, he would perform on the street outside the Grammys or the CMAs just to prove the point that what he was doing is, like, actually music, and that's just a bunch of commercial crap.
3: I love that.
0: He writes all his own stuff. He's his own man.
1: Yes.
0: He's not part of the machine.
1: Nope. And he writes albums that have bangers like this.
0: Yeah.
1: Sing Along by Sturgill Simpson.
0: Let's let it play out. No, that was
3: that's
0: it.
3: No, that's okay.
1: And it goes into the next track.
3: Okay.
0: Interesting.
3: I like it.
0: I like that. I'm with you, Mino. I've not spent enough time with Sturgill, but that gives me reason to explore.
3: Yeah, yeah. But everything I've heard, I'm like, okay, I like this. Yep. I need to get into it.
1: Watch the anime. It's badass.
3: And wasn't he... He was in a show recently or something? What was that?
1: Oh.
3: It wasn't Fargo or...
1: No, it's The Task.
3: Oh!
1: He was in Task.
3: He was in Task. That's right. Okay. I was thinking he was in something else.
1: By the
3: yeah.
1: way, if you haven't watched Task... It's on HBO Max. It's awesome. It's like eight parts.
0: It's great. Yeah. They're doing a season two.
1: I know. I'm curious if it's going to be same characters. Isn't Ruffalo supposed to be in it?
0: I think so.
1: Okay.
0: I think it's just going to be a different case.
1: Well, okay.
0: Okay, I'll go next.
3: Okay.
0: Because yours is definitely more of a banger than mine.
3: Okay.
0: Mine's a slow build. This is a slow build. It's 4.5 minutes, so it's going to be a minor commitment from all of us. But one of my pet cat bands, one of my favorite bands of all time, is a band called Failure. I don't know if you've ever heard of Failure. They're a 90s band.
1: I'm familiar with Failure, but I don't know.
0: But
1: sure
0: they're
1: if I know the band.
0: They're currently active. They just put out a new record. And so they're from LA. They're California guys. And
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10: A Better Life with Dr. Sanjay Gupta.
11: For years, scientists have been studying the association between depression and dementia. As you might expect, the relationship is complicated. But there's this new study out of the UK which found it's not just broad strokes. There are six symptoms of depression that are especially correlated with dementia risk years later. Number one, losing confidence in yourself. Two, not being able to face up to your problems. Three, not feeling warmth or affection from other people. Four, feeling nervous and anxious all the time. Five, not being satisfied with the way tasks are carried out. And finally, six, difficulty concentrating. What we could be seeing here is the impact of people becoming less social, or that certain changes in the brain lead to both depression and dementia. But dementia takes longer to manifest. If you notice these symptoms, talk to your doctor about it. I'm Dr. Sanjay Gupta, helping you live a better life.
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5: You ever wonder why the same cold virus makes some people so sick and others not sick at all? Well, according to an interesting new study out of Yale School of Medicine, one key factor is how quickly the cells in their noses, called nasal cells, respond to the virus and contain it. It's called the interferon response, and it can vary for different people. Now, when that response gets inhibited, it can trigger a different reaction, which leads to excessive mucus production and inflammation. In other words, a cold that is a lot more miserable. Of course, there are other factors at play: your genetics, any underlying conditions, immunity from vaccinations or previous infections. If you are trying really hard not to get sick, high-quality masks, they can be very effective. Also, good old-fashioned hand washing. And remember not to touch your face. I'm Dr. Sanjay Gupta, helping you live a better life.
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1: I don't need to hear anything from anybody. 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Just play the game one way. You hit a ball in the gap, run. 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

0: aching. That'd be. I wasn't feeling like a weenie, but I was aching all over, dude. And you know, I'm not some old guy. I'm not Mr.
1: You're Tom Brady, LeBron level.
0: Yeah. All right. I'll
1: keep
0: with that.
1: You're grown.
0: All right. I was gonna say I'm not like, you know, some good body or anything,
1: You're Drew Brees.
0: I'm not.
1: You're Philip Rivers.
0: I'm not ancient by any means.
1: you're Vince Carter.
0: On my way back, it takes such a toll on your body. All this travel.
2: Bartolo Colon.
0: By the way, I've never seen this before.
1: He said it has the physique of Bartolo Colon. Good one, Dan.
0: Look, if you've taken trips around the U.S., hey, cool, that's great, grand, wonderful. But all this international travel, 38,000 miles of it for your 49ers. On my way back, there was a woman sitting next to me.
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8: Taylor, leave the room for a second, okay? 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
12: 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I mean, they have a variety of players. Stephon Castle, De'Aaron Fox. De'Aaron Fox had a couple of breakout seasons with Sacramento. Now he's kind of settled into a veteran guard for that team. But you watch and you go, okay. And they're trying to build their roster, I think, similarly to the Oklahoma City Thunder. Have depth. Now, you have to have a star or two, but you have to have depth. And that's where you're seeing OKC. 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And normally in the playoffs, your rotation will shrink to around 7 players. OKC, they can have SGA sit down and not lose anything. Wemby will sit down. The Spurs don't lose anything.
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6: FS1.

0: Jed,
1: how did you survive? Jed, how did you survive when I was away? Were you okay? Everything okay with you? More Glenn Beck? What were you doing?
0: Brian and Arena. Brian and Arena. That's how unusually Alexis would know in all week. And guess what? One time he was like, I'm going to my favorite car. And I stepped out of my car outside. I got loose. I did a couple of jumping jacks to warm up. And I was like, oh, I was going to be like, oh, I thought you were going to go to Brian Scott. And we went to me, and it was totally Marcel. And I was just crushed. And I thought it was definitely going to be his favorite car. But that was really, I've been a spotted kind of since then.
1: Yeah.
0: What kind of food is inside our food? Or what kind of bug? You said bug protein?
1: Yeah, yeah.
0: Listen, I already bugged out pretty hard on the drugs, so I don't know if I need more of that.
1: All right. Well, I'm glad you called in, Jed. I'm so happy. We're very happy that you called in. I'm gonna hang up on you though, but you know, thank you. It's not you. It's really you, but not not you. You. It's more you. You know, that's what it is. Let's keep it going here. Phones have been amazing and can only get better. Let's say hello to Eeny, Meeny, Miny, Mo. We'll say aloha. We go now to Hawaii. Where this guy is such a ladies man that women were reaching out to me to try to meet him. Dorko the comedian in Hawaii. Aloha, Dorko.
2: Hi. Tonight I'm Dorko the hippity hopper. I'm the number one stunner. I drive a 4Runner. I play me some golf and I drink till I Ralph. I get golf balls from a pond and dye my hair blonde. That's all I know. Oh, my God, I love this show.
1: Well, as we say, when people look at you, they say, ooh, la, la, there he is, Dorko the comedian. Va-voom, they say. It's the most amazing you. I'm still shocked. Of all the people that call the show, you're the only one recently, and this happened years ago, but you're the only one recently that a female reached out to me and said, I need to get in contact with Dorko the comedian, and you're such a big stud, Dorko. You said, I want nothing to do with that woman at all. Leave her alone. I want I want nothing to do with her.
2: Yes, I only have eyes for Lorena.
1: Yes, okay. Well, are you looking at her right now?
2: Yeah.
1: You better not be.
2: I'm not doing anything of the sort.
1: You want to take a call, Dorko?
2: Okay, sure.
1: All right, let's lock him in there, Bree. Let's go. Blind Scott wants to say hello. Hello, Blind Scott. Say hello to Dorko the comedian, Blind Scott. All right, Blind Scott's probably gone. Let's see, who wants to say hello to... I don't want to put you on with that person. No, that's not good. I guess nobody wants to talk to you.
2: What about the hollering guy?
1: I think he's sleeping. Yeah, he was online. Uh-huh. He fell asleep, though. He couldn't...
2: Where's Blind Scott from, anyway?
1: He's from a different planet far away. Far, far away.
2: Far, far away.
1: Yeah. How's business? Everything good, Dorko? Any gigs coming up? Any comedy gigs you got coming up here?
2: Well, anyway? I'm working on material for the Benapalooza.
1: It's actually the Mallorpalooza, not the Benapalooza. Mallorpalooza. Eventually, you'll get it right. Now, are you starting to do stadium gigs? We were in Boston, and Shane Gillis was performing at the Garden there, and big event. It was so big that Alf the Alien Opiner went to that over the Mallor meet and greet that first night. That's how big that was.
2: Yeah. OMG snap.
1: I know. Are you doing any stadium gigs?
2: Well, we have not stadium anymore. They're crushing it down. They're going to build a new Aloha Stadium.
1: That was the joke. You should have said I'm performing at Aloha Stadium. It's a construction zone right now. That would have been the joke right there. Yeah.
2: We have the Blaisdell. We have the Blaisdell owned by CBS, I think.
1: I have no idea what that is. But the basketball arena looks nice where the Hawaii team plays. It looks nice, whatever that is.
2: Yeah, that's Dan Sheriff. And we just won the championship for volleyball, the men's volleyball.
1: Oh, is that right? Are you making that up?
2: Yeah. No.
1: You're not making that up?
2: No,
1: okay.
2: I swear.
1: Yeah. All right. Thank you, Dorko. I'm going to go. There's Dorko the comedian. All right. That's actually, by his standards, I would say that's not bad. Not bad. No? Okay. We have Big Ben's Lame Jokes of the Week. Big Ben's Lame Jokes of the Week. These are actual jokes. I was a little concerned. I've been away for a few days, but you guys came through with a bunch of jokes, so we'll have a full Big Ben's Lame Joke. Bree, make sure Weed Man calls in. If he's not there, let me know. I'll reach out to him. Oh, he's there. Okay. Look at that. All right. Well, Big Ben's Lame Jokes of the Week. We'll get to that, and we will do it next.
3: 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Maller Militia. 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
20: Do you remember how bad they were pre-LeBron? The five previous seasons, no playoffs, hard to do in the NBA, and they had the worst record in the league for 5 years. 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The buses were among the poorest owners with a tiny staff, right? It was basically Kurt Rambis, a couple of bus kids, Jeannie Buss, and Rob Pelinka, a former agent. Tiny, tiny staff. They went through how many coaches? Four coaches, 8 years, Darvin Ham, total whiff. Gave Alex Caruso away. In fact, two of the great things the Lakers did is find Alex Caruso and Austin Reeves undrafted. 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But if you look at OKC and San Antonio, the two current best rosters, overwhelmingly built through the draft, they don't draft anybody that can play.
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1: Knock, knock. Who's there? Lame week. Lame week who? It's Big Ben's lame joke of the week.
0: All right, now the man. Matt, who I great time. I got to hang out with Matt. He's been a big fan of the show, and Matt's been listening since he was a kid. I hung out with him in Worcester. It was awesome, and Matt offered to fly Weed Man in. And Weed Man, it was great to see you, Weed Man hippie. I'm so happy that you took the offer and you flew up to Boston. Man, was it great. We had a wonderful time. I hope you had a good time. You didn't smoke any weed while you were there or drink anything, though. Very odd.
2: Oh, come on. I really wanted to go. I told you. Hey, the nice guy who sent me candy, please send me more candy.
0: You never remember his name. You,
2: Petey.
0: No, that's not, all right.
2: What is it?
0: Oh my God, all right, here we go.
3: Oh my God, I have a spontaneous joke. You can send him more candy because he has no teeth.
0: Yeah, that's there you go. Look at Lisa. Lisa with the first joke right there, Lisa. Unbelievable. Yes.
3: You can't get any cavities.
0: But you two, I want you to know you were both talked about. People at the meet and greet in Boston were like, "Where's Weed Man Hippie?" I said, no, Lisa, no Weed Man Hippie. Not here. But let's get to the jokes. These are actual jokes by actual listeners. Unlike, well, Lisa's a listener. She called in with Weed Man. So Noah in Austin. What's that?
2: Made me laugh.
0: Okay, yes. We'll try to make you laugh. Noah in Austin, Texas writes in, says, "Why is Weed Man immune to the hantavirus?"
2: Why?
0: Because he's been living around rats for years. That's
2: true.
0: All right. What happens when Weed Man gets really, really stoned?
2: What?
0: He blanks out. He blanks out is what he does. That's from Eek in Roseville, Minnesota. All right. Did you hear that Weed Man Hippie got a job working as a scientist for a pet food company?
2: Wow. Cool. Really?
0: Yeah, it was really good news, except George in Uvalde, Texas reminds us that unfortunately the dog ate your homework, so it's unfortunate. If you would like to send jokes, it's benmallershow@gmail.com if you want to send jokes in, and Weed Man will laugh at pretty much everything at this point. What did Weed Man Hippie do when his cardboard box house got flooded?
2: Oh, no, what did I do?
0: You moved to higher ground, Weed Man, is what you did. It's Daryl in the Ozarks sent that one in. Well, big news here. Surprising. I don't know if you heard about this. Weed Man has replaced Kirk Cignetti as the pace car driver for the Indy 500.
2: Wow, really?
0: Yeah, apparently the move was made to get more woke people to tune in. Weed Man said, "Google me. I'm a high achiever, very high achiever." So Tom in Indiana sent that one in. You hear that Mike Vrabel also reached out to Weed Man Hippie. Boy,
2: really?
0: Yeah. Now that Weed Man has an apartment, Vrabel wants to sublet his old cardboard box. So I don't know if you're going to allow that or not. Joe in Virginia Beach sent that one in. Well, if Weed Man Hippie drank beer, what would his first choice be?
2: What?
0: Well, he'd be living the Miller High life, is what he would do. That's Daryl. Daryl in the old. What was your favorite beer, Weed Man, when you drank beer back in the day?
2: Do you remember something called Rheingold?
0: Wow, now you're dating yourself, Weed Man, is what you're doing.
2: I really am, right?
0: Yeah.
2: All right, why didn't they make it anymore?
0: No, I don't think they've made it in years. Why didn't Weed Man fly to Boston?
2: Why?
0: Well, apparently the airline tickets were too high, is what they were. That's Mike the Leprechaun. There's a theme. There's a theme of these jokes. Who is Weed Man's favorite football player?
2: Who?
0: Well, it's Dante Hightower, of course. That's Mike from Parts Unknown. Why did Blind Scott have 12 drinks at the Mighty Squirrel Tap Room?
2: Why?
0: Because it was free. That's why. That's true. After 12 drinks, how did Blind Scott feel?
2: How?
0: Blind drunk is how he felt, Weed Man. That's Mike again. Did a great job, Mike the Leprechaun, hosting this. Why did Marcel in Brooklyn get upset doing his socks in the laundry?
2: Why?
0: Because everything was a mismatch, and he was very bothered by that. That's Mike. There you go. Lucky Tony wrote in, what is Delonte West's favorite Godfather quote?
2: What?
0: Take the cannoli. That is his favorite joke. Thank you, Weed Man and Lisa. Love you both. Be safe, kids. There they go.
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10: 27 points, 17 rebounds, highest plus minus for the Spurs, 3 blocks. More assists than anybody the Timberwolves had. It's inevitable. Last night felt like, to me, the beginning of the end to every NBA franchise not named Oklahoma City for the next decade. 16 points, 6 minutes, assists, blocks. Minnesota is long, athletic, and deep. Incredibly well coached. They're built specifically to stop a Jokic or a Wemby. Can't. Rudy Gobert benched, played off the floor. 4-time defensive player of the year, Rudy Gobert, played off the floor. He gave Jokic headaches. Can't do anything. I mean, this team, the only thing they do occasionally is get in their own way. Wemby, frustrated, gets ejected. Reminds me last of the Seahawks. I kept saying all year, they look different. Turn the sound down. Longer, faster, deeper, bigger than every team in the league. But they had this turnover issue. Remember the Seahawks? They were second in the NFL in giveaways. Then they cleaned it up in the playoffs, didn't have a turnover, flew through it and won a Super Bowl. That's what I feel like I'm watching. I mean, their top 7 rotation averages 23 years old. You're not supposed to look like this. Minnesota's literally constructed to beat bigs. And they gave Jokic, the best player in the world, we thought last year, all sorts of trouble. Gobert, ineffective.
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11: Lane Kiffin had made some comments to Vanity Fair. When he talks, I just assume there's a layer of trolling underneath it. Texas head coach Steve Sarkisian: at Texas, we only take 50% of a player's academic credit hours. You may be a semester from graduating, but you're going all the way back to 50% if you play here and want a degree. But at Ole Miss, all you have to do is take basket weaving and you can get an Ole Miss degree.
12: I don't see why the coaches even subject themselves to these types of conversations. I just think that you handle what's in front of you.
13: You know, Lane's trying to find a way for any kids that he wants to poach off that roster that he recruited, or any players that he was recruiting at Ole Miss that he wants to recruit at LSU. I'm sure he's using this as a tactic.
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0: Brady Quinn, Jonas Knox, Stu Gotson Company, Covino and Rich, Rob Parker, Kelvin Washington, Ben Maller, Jason Smith, and Mike Harmon.
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0: Bill Miller and you. It is the Ben Maller Show. It is a podcast-a-palooza. 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And as an added bonus, because I've been away from my post, the fifth hour podcast, the Maller Travelogue. We'll take a look back at some of the great characters we met and fun we had in not only Boston, but all of New England and beyond. So if you want to hear some of those stories that we've never told before, fifth hour podcast, it'll be up later this afternoon, a little later today than normal. So check that out.
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1: Ben Maller.
0: All right, let's do it. Here we go. Let's welcome in our contestants for Sports Jeopardy. And who do we have? We have Eeny, Meeny, Miny, Moe. Let's say hello to Chris in Boston. Hello, Christopher. Welcome.
6: What's happening, Ben? How are you?
0: Good to have you here, Chris. Ready to go? Yes.
6: Good to be here. Yep.
0: All right, buddy. And you will be going against, who do we have? Lorena picked door number 1, 2, 3, or 4.
7: Door number 4.
0: All right. You have picked Philip in Downey, California.
7: What up, Philip?
0: Hello, Philip.
8: Hey, Ben. How you doing?
0: If I was any better, I'd have a cough button, but I don't have one, so I don't. Yeah. All right. All right.
7: Just coughing the mic, Ben.
0: That's there you go. That's my Philip. How am I doing, Philip? This is my personation. I'm kidding. All right. Unless I'm not. All right. Here are the categories we have: animal, manimal. That is category number 1, and happy birthday, Mr. Emmett. That is category number 2. All right, which one do you want there, our friend from Boston? You were on first. Which one do you want there, Chris?
6: Animal, Schmanimal.
0: All right. Gentlemen, your name is your buzzer. I will name the animal nickname. You name the athlete, okay? I'll name the animal nickname. Name the athlete that nickname is associated with. For $200, the Black Mamba.
6: Chris. Kobe Bryant.
0: That is correct. All right, $400. I'll name the animal nickname. You name the athlete. They're known, it's associated with that nickname. Spider.
8: Philip. Donovan Mitchell.
0: Yeah, good job by you. All right, we're doing well. I like this category, the animal schmanimal. All right, for good job by Bree coming up with this. All right, $600. I'll name the animal nickname. You name the athlete. The snake.
8: Philip. Ken Stabler.
0: That is correct. Kenny the Snake Stabler.
7: Oh.
0: You guys are doing really good here. $800. I'm impressed. You great animal knowledge. $800.
6: Not that old.
0: Now you're ripping the... I dare you. Animal nickname, You name the athlete. The Cheetah.
6: Chris. Tyreek Hill.
0: That is correct. I guess you're that old. You know Tyreek Hill. At $1,000, I'll name the animal nickname. You name the athlete. We're going to go back a little bit. It's an iconic nickname. Seabass.
6: Chris. Kim Neely.
0: No, that is not.
7: What?
0: No, that is not. Calm down.
8: That was his name in the movie Dumb and Dumber.
0: Yeah, I know, but we're looking for the... All right, Chris, Philip, do you have an answer, Philip? No?
8: No.
0: All right, it was a kicker. Sebastian Janikowski. You remember Sebastian Janikowski? No? Kicker for the Raiders?
6: Yeah, I stand by my answer.
0: All right, there's a controversy here on the game. All right, there you go. Philip wins the game, I believe.
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11: 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There are some shows you don't want to miss.
12: This is going to be fun.
11: And there are some shows you can't miss.
12: Let's not overreact.
11: This is Covino and Rich.
12: I was in Asia. I went from Japan to Korea. I had never been to Korea. I'd been to Japan. I've already told this story. But that flight is 12 plus hours. I'm an international man of mystery myself, right?
13: You raw dogged the flight too, right?
12: I can't tell you how brutal that is. You're thinking about life. You're thinking about things you shouldn't be thinking about. You're questioning your own mortality. You're tossing and turning. Your ass hurts. You're sitting next to fat people who are making you uncomfortable.
13: And you start wondering, why didn't I upgrade?
12: Yeah. Dude, I sat next to a sumo dude on my way there. And I'm wondering about the weight capacity. Like, it was terrible for 12 hours, right? Get this. On my flight back, I'm aching.
13: Like Clay?
12: No, not like Clay aching. That'd be I wasn't feeling like a weenie, but I was aching all over, dude. And, you know, I'm not some old guy. I'm not Mr.
13: You're Tom Brady, LeBron level.
12: Yeah. All right. I'll
13: keep
12: grown. That.
13: You're grown.
12: All right. I was going to say, I'm not like, you know, some good body or anything,
13: you're Drew Brees.
12: I'm not.
13: You're Philip Rivers.
12: I'm not ancient by any means.
13: you're Vince Carter at the
12: on
13: end.
12: On my way back, it takes such a toll on your body all this
14: time. Bartolo Colon.
12: By the way, I've never seen this before.
13: He said he has the physique of Bartolo Colon. Good one, Dan.
12: Look, if you've taken trips around the U.S., hey, cool. That's great. Grand. Wonderful. But all this international travel, 38,000 miles of it for your 49ers, on my way back, there was a woman sitting next to me.
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17: 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I mean, they have a variety of players. Stephon Castle, De'Aaron Fox. De'Aaron Fox had a couple of breakout seasons with Sacramento. Now he's kind of settled into a veteran guard for that team. 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And they're trying to build their roster, I think, similarly to the Oklahoma City Thunder. 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Now, you have to have a star or two, but you have to have depth. 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OKC, they can have SGA sit down and not lose anything. Wemby will sit down. The Spurs don't lose anything.
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3: and here's what you need to know.
14: In the NHL playoffs, the Golden Knights have defeated the Ducks 5-1 to advance to the Western Conference Finals for the fourth time in 9 years, while the Canadiens have taken a 3-2 series lead after they beat the Sabres 6-3. The 2026 NFL schedule was officially released, and we got a Super Bowl 60 rematch between the Patriots and Seahawks on Wednesday, September 9th. And for the first time ever, this season will include a Thanksgiving Eve game between the Packers and Rams in LA. The Rams lead the way with 7 primetime games this season. In golf, Scottie Scheffler enters today's second round of the PGA Championship, tied for the lead at 3 under par with 6 other players. He'll tee off at 8:40 Eastern time this morning. Rory McIlroy starts the day 7 shots back. In baseball, Dodgers beat the Giants 5-2. Cubs shut out the Braves 2-0. Phillies beat the Red Sox 3-1. I'm Brianna Miro.
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1: Lukasz Dostal, his second goal tonight, 6:28 left in game number six.
2: Golden Knights dominate the Ducks in Game 6, taking the series 4-2. Vegas earns a date with Colorado in the Western Conference Final, but that Game 1 isn't scheduled until Wednesday due to there being the potential for two more games between the Sabres and Canadiens. World number one and Dallas native Scottie Scheffler tied for the lead with six other golfers at 3-under at Round 1 of the PGA Championship in Rahnemink. So most golfers tied for the top spot in major since the 1969 PGA Championship. Scheffler happy to be off to a better start than some of his previous events.
3: Definitely the best start we've gotten off to this year. I felt like, especially going into the weekend, when you look at the Masters and Hilton Head and Cadillac, finishing second was probably not all that bad from where I was starting the weekend. And so definitely nice to get off to a better start this week.
2: The 3-under is the smallest first-round lead at the PGA Championship since 2008. After 1 o'clock start yesterday, Scheffler part of the early group, teeing off at 7:40 this morning. Other notable names, Jordan Spieth and Jon Rahm, both 1-under, teeing off at 1:05. Alongside Rory McIlroy, who did not start well at 4-over. Worse than Rory's opening round was Bryson DeChambeau, 6-over in his first round, teeing off at 12:45 today. That is the Ticket Ticker. I'm Ryan Baldwin. Coming up on the Musers pregame show, Musers gather their friends at the compound to relive late-night ticket fun on Sports Radio 96.7 and 1310 The Ticket.
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5: I just
4: asked Bob what it would take for him to do what Donnie did last night and pull an all-nighter to where you're going all night and we say hi to you at 6 a.m.
6: So you have right now 7 hours.
4: So what's your price?
7: In 7 hours. Because what's your hourly rate? There?
4: Maybe we could pool our wallet money here. And
5: I don't. The P1s don't want that. Like, they don't.
6: No.
5: It doesn't matter
6: what
5: they
6: want. Would you stop
5: being
6: a...
4: He's a Bob.
5: Corby. The P1s would love to
6: answer
5: have
6: the
5: all
6: question.
5: Night Bob.
6: What is
8: and
6: it
8: we
6: care?
8: Dumped it, too. We caught it in time.
7: Good.
5: I just, you know, I just don't. I'm not really into money.
4: God. Would you do it for $100,000?
5: $100,000, I'd probably have to give that a lot of thought.
6: Okay. But.
7: Unbelievable.
9: Think about all the insurance.
6: Would
9: that
6: you
9: would
6: do
9: buy.
6: It? Would you do
5: I
6: it?
5: Could buy. I could pay for car insurance now for like 6 months, then. That'd be sweet.
7: Yeah.
6: Okay. What is the minimum you guys would do it for?
10: The minimum?
6: Minimum.
11: $200,000.
10: Yeah.
11: I drive a hard bargain.
10: He needs a new Challenger.
11: Yeah.
6: I'm $5,000 right now.
7: Okay.
5: You're paying.
7: Go out and fund that.
8: You're paying $5,000.
6: No.
8: So it's just a matter of, I just need to take you up on it.
6: I need $5,000, and I'm here all night.
9: Oh, that's your
8: that's
9: rate.
8: Your price.
6: Mm. Yeah.
5: I thought you were offering.
9: Yeah, I thought you were throwing some money on the table.
4: I'll do
6: Bob
4: it.
6: Bob said $20,000 he wouldn't do it.
4: I'll do it.
6: $20,000.
4: $5,000.
6: Yes, you would.
5: I'm not into money like you guys.
6: Oh, my God.
5: I do this for the love of the
6: game. $20,000? Can you imagine?
7: Okay, so Bob's like going to do it for free. That's good.
5: But I feel like it's more valuable if I don't, because nobody wants to hear me.
6: What would you do it for?
9: Yeah, $5,000 is nice.
6: Yeah.
9: I'd do it for five grand. Yeah, I'd do it for five.
4: Donnie did it for free last
6: I know!
8: And now he's sick.
6: Bob wouldn't do it for 20. Would you guys do it? I mean,
9: I don't think I would make it.
6: Okay, how about this? You guys, could you do it, and you could leave right after the show?
9: That would be key to not have
5: so
9: to
5: you're off
9: tomorrow.
5: The rest of the weekend? Wow.
6: Not
9: That's
6: you.
9: That's a great trade.
6: Not you.
5: So
6: them.
5: You're really just trading your 4 hours on the air tomorrow for 6 hours right now.
4: I'm going to undercut everybody. I'll do it for $4,999.
6: Interesting.
4: All night.
8: All right.
4: Could leave
8: I'll fund
4: at
8: that.
4: Nine. Okay.
8: I'll fund that. What do you think about that?
4: Sure.
8: I'm calling his bluff right now.
4: I'm sure you're good.
9: I guarantee Gordon is a welcher, though.
8: What?
7: Yeah,
8: I'll put it in escrow. I will put it in escrow right now.
9: Who's escrow?
6: Will you pay Craig $5,000 to do the show?
8: No, I just said
9: $4,999.
6: I know.
5: But there's no state tax in Texas.
8: But he has to also do the morning show tomorrow.
6: Yeah, I know. Yeah. And then he can go.
8: Yes.
6: So Craig, you would be on the air.
8: No, he has to stay till we all leave.

0: You don't have to be on the air. Well,
1: right, right. You don't have to be on the air.
0: Okay, but you have to stay.
2: I can stay until 9, till our show's over.
1: No, you and then stay I get the rest
3: go.
1: Of the day.
3: You no, you can take a nap at
2: that
3: 9.
2: That wasn't the original.
0: Yeah.
3: But
0: you're
3: you
0: fine.
3: Can't
0: go,
3: leave until
0: go fish,
3: everybody leaves.
0: Go ride your bike, whatever. You
2: okay.
0: don't have to get home.
1: If he pulled an all-nighter and then did the show, there's no way he's going to go fishing and ride it.
2: Right.
0: It's all alert.
2: All right, I'll do it.
0: Mm-hmm. Okay, so you're going to pay him.
2: But I got to see the money first.
0: Yeah.
1: Well, you know that I don't have the money on me right now.
0: You could Venmo him right now.
2: Yes.
4: Yeah, sure.
2: If you Venmo
0: right
2: me,
0: now.
2: I'll do it.
1: I don't think I have Venmo.
0: Oh, my God. This is like...
5: Can you Venmo $5,000?
3: Like, yeah.
0: Yeah.
3: You probably
0: you
3: have to break it up into separate transactions.
4: You so I've heard sell it.
0: He Venmo'd me one time because I bet through his addictive gambling service.
1: Who is he?
0: Sturm.
6: Oh. Sturm. Rackham. So anyway. Oh,
0: so you're not going to do it. You're not going to pay him. I can already see what this
1: I'll pay him, but I'm not going to sit here and start doing Zelle and Venmo. And
0: well, how else is he going to get it?
1: $100 payments
4: just
1: every
4: wire
1: hour.
4: The money.
1: Yeah. I'll write you a check.
0: He is the worst person to ever bet with.
3: Yeah.
0: On any front. You can't win.
3: You can never pin him down on anything.
0: Because
3: much
0: then
3: less
0: he would go back.
2: See, that's why I got to see it up front because I fear I'll get to 6 a.m. and then next week and then the month after and I'll never see the money.
0: You're going to have to break his fingers.
6: Then he disappears.
0: Yeah, I quit.
1: Craig breaks my fingers. What an odd turn of events that would be.
0: So Bob wouldn't do for $40,000 what Donovan did for free last night.
2: Right.
3: Now
2: that's,
3: you just doubled
2: that's what
3: it.
2: We're hearing. Huh.
0: So you wouldn't do it.
3: I said 20.
0: And you wouldn't do 40.
3: Who said I wouldn't do 40?
0: I'm just hearing it.
2: Because you said you'd have to think about 100.
3: Well, I'm just not into money, you know? It's just not.
0: Can you imagine if Sally were listening right now, how...
3: Well, lucky.
0: Like, wait, what?
3: Lucky break there.
1: Do you think she's listening right now?
3: There's 0% chance.
0: You
1: really?
0: Stay up till 6 o'clock talking? And then
1: every evening when you get home, she doesn't have some sports points she wants
3: she
1: to go
3: has
1: over. She is
3: very
1: she had
3: little
1: some disagreements with the things you said on the air.
3: Interest in what
4: she doesn't do Sally Center when you get home.
3: No.
7: I think the Tampa Bay Rays better trade that bullpen.
3: Wow. Why does she talk like that?
4: Why does she have Rays takes?
0: You don't know.
2: Trade the entire bullpen?
7: I think so.
1: Thanks, Sally. What else is new?
7: I think it's time.
1: Time for what?
7: Time to trade them Rays.
4: Them Rays. Okay. Hot takes.
3: Look at our ducks.
0: Okay, if Sally were interested
1: in the sports check that shows up every 2 weeks?
0: Wait, Gordon.
1: Or the sports talk that...
3: Yeah, she enjoys the proceeds.
1: Okay.
0: Gordon, if Craig did it by himself, would he have to be on the air by himself?
1: Yes.
0: For the next 8 hours?
1: Yes.
2: I could do it.
1: And he has to...
0: How?
2: I could do it.
0: How do you do that?
1: Segment.
2: I'd do it. I'll figure it out. I'll do coast to coast till 6 a.m.
1: But you can't do coast to coast.
2: Well,
4: he's always going to have an add-on.
3: Oh, no. Medic.
4: Oh, God.
0: I'll do coast to coast. You can't do coast to coast.
3: That was in the fine print that you didn't read.
1: Yes.
2: I feel pretty awake right now. I think I could do it.
4: Okay.
1: You have to watch porn and react to it the whole time.
2: Okay.
0: Oh, see?
4: Don't bring porn into reaction vids with
1: and
4: Craig.
1: And we get to choose the videos you watch.
4: Bob, did you really walk Sally to the end of the driveway and say, this is what sports is built, or is that just legend?
1: No, he did that.
0: This is what sports is built.
4: Yeah.
1: Yeah.
4: When she was complaining
1: about how many games he watched and stuff.
3: Walked her out to the curb, turned her around.
1: Said, hey, look at this.
0: No way. That was a hammer line, right?
3: This is what sports is.
4: No, that was
3: no,
4: a bob
3: that's,
4: line.
3: That's me.
0: You came up with that?
3: Yeah, I've come up with one thing.
0: But it's so horrible. That's such a Grego line. I'll tell you what you do.
4: What was the reaction like when you said that?
3: I probably... got her mad. I don't know.
1: I seem to be on the couch for a while.
3: Seems like I'm pretty good at getting her mad on occasion. She's kind of over my jokes. But,
0: I found that when I leave, like on jaunts like this, mm-hmm. which, you know, work, you're working, right? We're all working. That there will be a random expense. Like today, it was like, called the tree guys, got to come out. $2,800. Hope you're cool with that. Wait, what? What? I don't. I need to be there. Don't worry about it. I already got it covered. I'm like, I think there's always like a little, just a dart thrown.
4: Maybe she's doing the stuff that you won't do. She's making the calls that you won't make.
0: Yeah. Well, that's true too. Because there's a lot of times like, yeah, I'll call, babe. I love you.
8: I love you.
0: I'll call so
8: Holy
0: hard.
8: Crap, baby.
1: Take your shirt off. I'll get all that stuff done tomorrow. just take your shirt off tonight.
0: What about the trees?
4: That's still my favorite Corby drop.
1: What?
8: The holy crap, baby. Sex all night.
5: During a 9/11 thing, too.
0: Not me. Not me. I didn't do that.
5: It was your voice.
1: Bob, you were the one that celebrated 9/11.
0: Holy crap, sense, baby. Right? You're hot.
3: Well, it's just...
5: I need to hear the whole thing.
3: The timing of our firstborn is suspiciously close.
0: 9/11-y.
1: You were timing it to the second tower collapse?
3: Don't add stuff to it.
8: You needed to feel alive.
3: I don't know, but I do have to notice a July 2002 baby.
8: But was it?
1: You didn't feel guilty at all.
8: Was your baby conceived between Tower 1 and Tower 2?
3: No, that's is horrible.
0: God, baby,
1: pause the DVR on Falling Man.
0: Baby, look, I think this is it.
8: Look, he's surfing the wreckage.
5: That's ambitious.
0: We might as well go out.
4: The world's coming to an end.
0: With each other.
3: It's a horrible thing.
0: Oh, God, we're about to have another inside job.
3: Oh. Don't play that drop.
0: They're all Saudis.
1: Wow.
0: Someday the pimp's going to take over golf. Get ready, baby.
5: At 8:50 on a
0: Tuesday. Ready for July, baby.
4: They'll never have their own tour.
0: Holy crap, baby.
5: Holy crap, baby.
4: Oh, man, that's always cracked me up.
0: Holy crap, baby.
5: Oh, my.
0: It's so dumb.
8: It's just so hot.
0: It is.
8: Holy crap, baby.
0: Holy crap, baby.
8: We're going to name this one Muhammad Atta.
4: Jeez. He's doing it. He's going into his 9/11 routine. Everyone just kind of sit back and listen.
3: Boy,
1: it's not me. It's Bob.
4: No.
1: He's the one who violated the sanctity of all Bob. Those.
3: The center square is Muhammad Atta, for sure.
1: Yeah. Yeah.
8: I am the pilot now.
3: I'm going to pilot this thing right into your building.
4: Jeez. All right. Enough of that. All right. Yeah. Favorite Corby drop is Holy Crap, Baby.
0: Yeah.
4: Favorite Bob drop is either Hey Girls or
1: Can I
4: stick my tongue down?
3: It's got to be that one.
9: Can I stick my tongue down your throat?
1: Do we have the Mia Hamlin in context?
4: Oh, that's God. Still maybe
1: I still love that
4: the
1: moment.
4: Greatest so drop wonderful. Sabotage of all time.
1: Easily. Because you had the long, winding setup that was so wonderful. So honoring
3: and then,
1: of women.
3: And then his stammering defeat.
1: Yeah.
4: That
3: smiled.
4: Was amazing.
3: She was happy.
10: We got Mia Hamm with us here on Sports Radio 1310 The Ticket. I wanted to ask you a serious question. It's not really serious, but it's the idea of your impact on sports with regards to causes. I mean, we see all the little girls here who feel you're a major hero to them and so forth. But also, you got the soccer cause. So I'm almost wondering, can I stick my tongue down your throat?
3: Okay,
10: I'm
3: sorry.
10: I'm wondering which cause...
4: God, the timing of that is so genius.
0: But you did pause. He gave him a pause. Bob gave him a pause.
4: Yeah. I know, but
0: like it was set up.
4: So amazing. Did he? I don't know. Let's hear it one more time if he really gave
0: him
4: a pause.
1: He's
0: did.
1: Such an inspiration to young girls.
0: Listen,
10: we got me and Hamlet here on Sports Radio 1310 The Ticket. I wanted to ask you a serious question. It's not really serious.
4: It's
10: but
4: a serious
10: it's,
4: question.
10: It's the idea of your impact on sports with regards to causes. I mean, we see all the little girls here who feel you're a major hero to them and so forth. But also, we got the soccer cause. So I'm almost wondering, can I stick my tongue down your throat?
0: Okay. See?
1: So
10: I'm wondering which cause.
0: He paused.
4: Oh, man.
0: I'm almost wondering.
1: So I'm almost wondering. Because you're such an inspiration.
4: Oh God. That's the next t-shirt we need.
1: He's
3: really soft pedaling his
5: Norm's new podcast.
2: And who was the board op?
4: Look at Bob.
8: That's Groobs.
5: That was Groobs.
2: Yeah. Did Groobs mean to just play that down line so only
0: No.
2: He meant to play
0: that
2: it
0: was
2: over
0: full sabotage. No, that's full sabotage.
2: That's crazy.
11: That's a tiny assassin.
8: Brilliant.
0: Yeah. I know.
10: So I'm almost wondering, can I stick my tongue down your throat? Okay, I'm sorry.
0: And then he goes, I'm sorry.
10: I don't know what that was. Okay, I'm sorry.
4: Do you hate listening to that, Bob? Or do you?
8: I hate everything.
4: I'm sorry.
8: That's why I go to bed.
4: I hate everything.
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9: 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NFL has released the full schedule for the upcoming season. Cowboys tied for the second most primetime games this year with 6, including the season opener on the road against the Giants on Sunday Night Football. Rangers on the road tonight, taking on the Astros for the first time this year. Texas has not won the Silver Boot Series against their in-state rivals since 2016. That first pitch at 7:10. And world number one Scottie Scheffler, part of a 7-way tie for first after round one at the PGA Championship. It's the most golfers tied for the lead at a major since the 1969 PGA Championship in Dayton, Ohio. That is the Ticket Ticker. I'm Ryan Baldwin, Sports Radio 96.7, 1310 The Ticket.
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12: How come I can't hear myself? All right. Broadcast.
13: I can hear you, okay. If that helps.
12: Okay. Well, I can't hear myself, but we are.
13: You don't need to hear yourself to broadcast.
12: I know. We are live from the Musers Ticket Compound, and it's brought to us by Hegwood Group Property Tax Consultants. Thanks for them making this possible. Yeah, just, okay. Now I'm starting to hear myself, just make me hear myself just a little bit more. It's Giorgio, it's Junior, and Gordo, your morning musers. Everyone else is asleep. The out time this morning was somewhere around 3:30, which is pretty impressive.
13: That's how long whoever stayed up the latest stayed up?
12: Yeah.
13: Okay.
12: That's what I've been told.
13: And who was that?
12: Corby, along with somebody.
3: Okay. I think Dave and Sean were both up that late
12: and
3: as
12: Dave
3: well.
12: And Davey was with him. Okay. Well, that's pretty good. We'll hear some of the hilarity from last night. I got to say, I haven't laughed that hard in a long time as we listen back to some old audio.
6: Can we listen to some of that this morning, or is it too?
13: Man, some of it
6: it's
13: was.
6: It's pretty tense.
12: I think we got it. Yeah.
6: Okay.
12: Yeah, that's at 6:55 this morning.
6: Oh, my gosh.
12: Including one that, I mean, we've played it on the station hundreds of times, but there's nothing better than a Zapruder film breakdown of an incident, and we'll do that with something Bob said a while back. God, it's been 25 years probably, but it's still real to all of us. You'll hear that coming up at 6:55. We'll have scatter shooting, a compound edition of that at 7:35, followed by e-break, 7:55, and at
13: what happened?
12: 15.
13: Oh, you froze a Coke?
6: No, I don't know what happened. Something bad happened, Daddy.
12: Gosh.
6: Something bad happened, Daddy.
13: I don't understand what happened.
6: I was trying to bust open a Coke, and it went everywhere, Daddy.
13: The normal pull tab didn't work?
6: Pull tab broke.
13: Push tab
6: Go wake
13: broke.
6: Up Mama and tell her pull tab broke.
12: So he's stabbing the top of a Coke can. Anyway, 8:15, we'll do a little bit different version of our Cowboys game by game since the big NFL schedule release was last night. We'll have a group vote. We'll take in a vote. We'll get an odd amount of people here, and we'll go game by game.
6: Oh.
12: Will the Cowboys win or lose from week to week? Bit of a different twist on that at 8:15 this morning. And we've spent a lot of time here the last 24 hours watching a major, the PGA Championship, underway just outside of Philadelphia.
13: Can I ask you something first?
12: Yeah.
13: How late did you stay up? Because when Gordo and I left, it was almost 1, and Gordo said, George will be up all night.
12: Oh, no. I stayed one more segment because I knew there was a chance that that Brady Black and Todd Stewart from the Randy Rogers Band were going to call in from Arizona. They've been listening, and they texted me and said, hey, we want to jump on, but we're about to go on stage. So they played their set, and then when they were done, they called in, and it was right after you guys left.
13: But you were up for it.
12: Yeah.
13: Okay.
12: But it was like another 10 minutes or so. I guess it was close to 1 by the time I went to bed.
6: Where were they playing? Where'd you say?
12: They were in Arizona last
6: Arizona?
12: Night. Yeah, Arizona. And interestingly enough, tonight they'll play with Cody Jenks in Albuquerque.
13: Oh, wow. Okay.
12: Cody Jenks of Jub Jam fame on May 29th, and of course Randy and Brady were a part of Jub Jam last year.
13: Because for me to make it to almost 1, I think Gordo, you and I left like at 12:50,
6: yeah,
13: 12:45, something like that. That's about the latest I've made it in a long time. I'm usually not as early as Bob, who checks out at 11.
12: 10:50.
13: But last night he made it to midnight, and that's normally when I check out.
6: Yeah.
13: But
6: almost to midnight. He can't get full midnight credit, but yes.
13: Right, it was about 11:50. But for me to go to 12:50, I was really happy with myself.
12: Yeah, that was good. Anytime you go past midnight and you're on the morning crew, that's a pretty late night. And as you'll hear at 6:55, Bob finally went to bed when he said, okay. Do you not like hearing that, Bob? I don't like anything. I'm going to bed.
6: He doesn't like anything.
12: Or I think he said,
6: we were doing was paying homage to him.
12: One of the greatest moments in ticket history.
6: Yes, playing some of Bob's greatest hits.
12: Yeah.
13: Yeah, when leading up to the compound, so many people, including our boss, came up to me and goes, you fired up about compound? And I said, well, yes, it's a fun few days and we laugh a lot. But our shift
6: It's painful.
13: Just like when we go to training camp. Oh, man, I bet you guys are so fired up about going to California. Well, yes, but...
6: There's a downside.
13: There's a downside to this shift, and that's if you're going to participate in the deep night ticket.
6: Which is always the most fun part of the deep night ticket.
13: Man, that's a quick turnaround.
12: Of course, the guys in the afternoon, I mean, a lot of that, they feel the pressure to go to, like, 3 or 4.
6: Yeah.
12: When and then they know that a tuba or a motorcycle or something's going to wake them up at 8:30. So
13: true.
12: Yeah. A lot of short nights.
6: And just think, so Corby was basically on the air for 12 hours from 3 to 3.
12: Yeah, I mean, that's a long haul.
6: Oh, my gosh.
12: All right, you'll hear some of that craziness, 6:55, and we'll see who wakes up first. After two nights in a row, yeah, a lot of times guys are moving a little slower on Friday. But I missed this part of the PGA Championship yesterday when it opened. Did you see the open?
13: No.
12: Okay, I didn't either, and I just heard everybody talking about it. Since it's outside of Philadelphia at Aronimink Country Club, old club, looks pretty awesome. Great setting for a major championship. They've got to have somebody voice the open for ESPN. So who are you going to get in Philadelphia? Jalen Hurts, maybe? Nick Sirianni? Dom DeSandro. Big Dom was the guy they got for the voiceover to start the PGA Championship.
13: The Eagles Mafia security boss.
12: It's hard to identify what he is. Sometimes he's an assistant coach. I think his title is head of security.
13: Mm-hmm.
12: But he's kind of an assistant coach. He has a headset on. He's been around forever. And that shows you how much he is loved in Philly. All Eagle fans just think that he's the greatest.
13: Yeah, didn't we talk about this yesterday morning? Because Bob told us that Dom just signed that new deal. Because I remember I tried to look this up. And the Eagles are very tight about what they're paying Dom.
12: Yeah.
13: Which made me wonder, what are they paying Dom? What would you pay a guy like that?
12: He does so much, including I think he is a watchdog for ownership. I think he keeps an eye on the locker room and reports back of, hey, it's going sideways. Maybe we need a coaching change of some sort.
13: Yes, it's all coming back to me now.
12: And he fixes things, too.
13: Yes, that's a good title for him. He's their fixer.
12: Yeah.
13: Remember, I looked him up, and his age on Wikipedia is 47 or 48.
12: Right, yeah.
13: They don't even know, in this day and age, what year he was born in. That's what a mystery man
6: he is.
13: Well,
6: I doubt they really know his real name. It's probably a fake name he's given them. And
13: this is Domenico DeSandro is what it says. Nicknamed Big Dom.
12: Dom. I mean, he looks like he's right out of The Sopranos.
13: Yeah.
12: All right, so let's hear his fine work as a voice. Now he's a voiceover guy, too.
6: Yeah.
14: How much has Philly figured in the history of America? And golf? I am at liberty to say. And that says everything. My town has seen it all. Huge moments made possible and men determined.
13: That doesn't sound like what I thought.
12: No, I thought I thought to hear Tony Soprano.
13: Yes, I thought he'd have a really thick Italian or Philly accent.
6: Oh. Yeah.
13: He sounds like he's from Middle America.
12: I know. It's not bad.
6: Sounds like he's one of Shoddy's good friends.
12: It's not bad. All right, continue.
14: Huge moments made possible and men determined to set a new course or tame an old one. Philly demands respect for all it stands for and everything it's seen. Inside stately buildings and on tricky fairways and greens, here, where independence was declared, we the people are united by love of country, city, and this week, the PGA Championship.
15: Big Dom, representing the people of Philadelphia.
13: That was good.
12: It was good. And, unexpected. I figured they would work in some of the fabric of Philadelphia. I guess if you're going to do that, you start with Dom.
6: Doesn't Philadelphia need to get over the whole founding of America angle?
13: Well,
12: that's a pretty big moment.
13: I don't know they need to get over it.
12: Yeah. Yeah, how this country started. Yeah, I don't know if they need to get over that. Well, in the meantime, we have 48 players within three shots of the lead. That's never happened in the first round of a major.
13: Okay, that's interesting because I was looking at this leaderboard and saw that there were 33 players within, you know, two shots, really. One under, two under, three under. And I could never remember that crowded of a leaderboard at the top of any major.
12: No. And
13: so that makes sense. Wow.
12: Here's another one with Scottie Scheffler's record the last few years and just dominating golf, really, and all the success in majors. This is the first time that he has had the lead or a tie for the lead at three under. So there go that man again. And if he's in a tie for the lead, I think that makes him even more of a favorite for the weekend ahead. But, man, what a crowded leaderboard. This could be really something here the next couple of days.
13: Yeah, you know, your guy Jordan Spieth had a good round. He was one under 69. And as the day ended and I was looking at everybody and I thought, well, he's probably in pretty good shape. And he's certainly not in bad shape. But then I thought, well, he's right there with 32 other guys.
12: Yeah.
13: And then if you go to everyone who's at even, yeah, he's right there with 47 other guys. I mean, all those guys who are even or better are technically in good shape. But, wow, they've got a lot of other guys to contend with.
12: Yeah. I'm sure we'll have some separation today, but that's pretty incredible. In fact, we've never seen it in the first round of a major. Yeah, Jordan had it to 3-under at one point yesterday, and then he had a couple bogeys on his final holes. He played the back nine first, and he was playing with Rory. Something happened to Rory yesterday that has not happened in 990 rounds, and that is he had bogey or worse on his last four holes, and he only hit 5 of 14 fairways yesterday. So Rory basically took himself out of contention yesterday with a 4 over 74, as did Bryson DeChambeau with a 76. I bet they feel like, wow, we really chomped it with all those players at under par.
13: And John Rahm had a wild round, 69. So he's in good shape.
12: Right in there.
13: He's in great shape with the 69. But he also had a bunch of really wheels-off shots, hit a spectator with a divot when he was angry, took a swing in anger, took a divot and hit a spectator with the divot. But he also made an eagle from the fairway on one of the holes.
12: Yeah.
13: I mean, he had a crazy round.
12: Yeah, he's right in there as well. So could be an awesome weekend for Dom and all the golf fans outside of Philadelphia. All right, up next, it's Gordo and the Observation Deck.
6: The most amazing moment we had yesterday. Next.
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0: 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Cowboys have the full details of their schedule for the upcoming season. Dallas has the 13th easiest schedule based on win percentage by their opponents last season. The first preseason game is August 15th against the Seahawks. Jack Leiter takes the mound for the Rangers in the series opener against the Astros. The righty coming off his best outing. 4 2/3 shutout innings against the Cubs. A first pitch of 7-10. And round two is starting to get underway at the PGA Championship. Scottie Scheffler is part of the seven-way tie for first. He's happy to get off to a better start this event.
1: Definitely the best start we've gotten off to this year. I felt like, especially going into the weekend, when you look at the Masters and Hilton Head and Cat Black, finishing second was probably not all that bad from where I was starting the weekend. And so definitely nice to get off to a better start this week.
0: Scheffler teeing off at 7:40 today. 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
3: Good morning. It's 6:20 here on The Ticket, broadcasting from parts unknown. It's the Musers Ticket Compound. This is morning two for us. Everybody else, understandably, still asleep. It was another late night here on The Ticket, which included Junior Coast to Coast, which included a very special guest from the world of country music, and you'll hear that exclusive interview coming up at 6:40. Right now, it's the Observation Deck with Gordo, brought to us by Tylock Nasser Vision and Generator Supercenter.
4: We had more live action last night. I told you guys that I was out and about at night. This is nighttime. Out and about on these roadways, if you can even call them roadways. It's more of a suggestion of a trail that perhaps the old pioneers traveled down.
5: Maybe.
4: And crossing right in front of me was a bobcat. I mean, a serious bobcat. I didn't misidentify it as a mountain lion or anything that's so common in today's world. People mistaking bobcats for mountain lions. So that leads us to mountain lions, armadillos. We've not seen coyotes yet.
3: That surprises me, although they're mysterious.
4: Yes, and they remain hidden.
3: Yeah.
4: Very well. And we've seen cattle. Lots of cattle. Have you seen deer?
5: No.
3: No, I don't think I have.
4: You've seen hogs?
3: No.
5: Not yet.
4: See?
5: See what?
4: We're in a vortex. Deer are the most common animals in the whitetail community. And if you haven't seen deer, then that means that something is going wrong. Like there's an electromagnetism, there's a gravity that's out of proportion to the rest of America. Something's happening here.
3: Well, we've never been this far south north, so anything's possible.
4: That's so true. But the bobcat was carrying a rabbit in its mouth.
3: Really?
4: Yeah. Mm. I'd seen it right after a kill.
3: Wow.
4: And then we keep getting this weird sound that sounds like a dinosaur.
5: Yeah, it's the windmill. Something. It's like 30 yards away from you.
4: We're on windmill technology? That's what's
5: somehow
4: powering
5: Gordon
4: everything?
5: Thought it was a motorcycle about 30 minutes ago.
4: No, I thought that the motorcycle that went by was the motorcycle.
5: Uh-huh.
4: It's different than that thing. How many gay players do you think are in the NBA?
3: Well, you know, the first openly gay player, Jason Collins, just passed away this week.
4: 47. And brain cancer.
3: And outside of him coming out of the closet, nobody else has, so it's up to us to speculate.
4: That's right. And what isn't that surprising? We thought that once someone broke the rainbow barrier, if you will.
3: Is that what it's called?
4: Well, I don't know. I just made that up, but I'm sure someone's made it up before me. But yes, didn't you think that it would lead to more people coming out?
3: No. And I remember saying at the time, when everybody thought it was a big story, my opinion was it's going to take Kevin Durant coming out or LeBron coming out, not Jason Collins. Nobody had ever heard of Jason Collins. And He barely played after that.
4: Well, his family on the front row is certainly enjoying your eulogy.
3: I mean, what he did was courageous, and yes, I tip my cap to him. But my opinion at the time was it's got to be a super. It's got to be Tom Brady or Shohei Ohtani or somebody like that before it really changes things and everybody else in the league that's gay or leagues feels okay to come out.
6: No disrespect.
3: Right.
4: I just figured that, I mean, someone like Jason Collins or Michael Sam, that just once they started the conversation, that another gay player would kind of see what they're going through, or a couple of other gay players, and then throw their name in the rainbow hat.
3: Mm-hmm.
4: Because it's like, you know, out of support, and just we would have this momentum and a little bit more safety in numbers. And it's strange that that didn't happen.
5: Yeah, I see what you're saying, but I bet it's about the same as it is in society.
4: But in society, we've certainly seen
5: probably a little
4: more
5: less
4: people are comfortable coming out these days.
5: Yeah, but it's probably even less than that, though, because you're taking a just one part of our society, professional basketball players.
4: Yeah, but think about women's sports. You have, you know, the predominance of the prevalence, I guess you should say, of gay athletes in women's sports mm-hmm. is very high.
3: You have lovers on our Dallas Wings, well, at least two sets of lovers.
4: Okay, yes. But why isn't that being replicated in the male space?
3: Because it's just uncomfortable.
5: Because believe it or not, there are some differences between men and women. There just are.
3: Don't ever say that.
5: Sorry for the inventor of the rainbow barrier and the rainbow hat.
4: Where are you getting your information? I don't know. But you would think that if sports are gay, which some female sports, it just seems like it's pretty common, right? Like 50% type common.
3: Yeah.
4: Which is crazy high.
5: I don't know if it's that high.
3: I would say in the WNBA it's that high.
5: Yeah, I don't know. That seems high.
3: That, oh, man, I don't know.
4: I almost think it may be higher.
3: I think it's higher in the WNBA.
4: Then why isn't it in the male sports? You're telling me that it's lower than the average population?
5: It could be. I think if you did that with any, if you just separated radio talk show host, or there's a chance that it would be lower than all of society.
4: Because gay men would not be attracted to, they wouldn't self-select into a sport.
5: No, it's just not a representation of, you know, all people.
4: Okay, so according to your theory,
5: the
4: George Dunham theory of,
5: I'm just guessing,
4: rainbow pushback. I'm calling it Operation Rainbow Pushback.
5: I'm not a statistician. I'm just trying to guess. And I will say this, I think it, well, go ahead. Go ahead and theorize what my theory is.
4: Well, I think your point is that these aren't just random selections, subsections of people. These are people who have self-selected into a business or a cohort, right?
5: Yeah, and I don't know what that does to statistics.
4: And maybe fewer gay men select into or are interested in getting involved in sports, whereas gay women, it has become a cultural force as well. You know,
3: yes.
4: I mean, there has to be some reason why.
5: Yes,
3: that's true.
5: Yes,
4: there's such a high percentage of one, and there would be an unnaturally low percentage of men who are, I guess, straight in these sports.
5: I would agree with that.
3: Yeah, I would think the percentage of gay men in pro sports in this country is lower than the national average. But I still think that if Tom Brady or LeBron James had come out, you would have more feel comfortable about coming out in those sports.
4: Right.
3: Because Tom Brady is still going to be seen as Tom Brady, the greatest player of all time, and everybody would probably be accepting of it. And, you know, they were accepting of Jason Collins, but it didn't really make a difference because nobody knew who that was.
4: Once again, the people hanging their head in the front row knew who he was.
3: My apologies, condolences to the family.
4: Anyway, so Charles Barkley did make a comment and has announced how many gay people are in American sports. Would you like to know what he said?
3: Mm-hmm.
4: A bunch of gay players.
3: He said a bunch?
4: Yes. He said that there is a bunch of gay players. And his co-host kind of, they were disagreeing as to how many gay players there were. But Barkley said, but Kenny, in fairness, if another guy done did it, it would still be a big deal because we live in a homophobic society, and that's unfortunate. He's also commenting about how no one else came out after that, after Jason Collins did.
3: Mm-hmm.
4: But he said Barkley did reject the idea of there being only just a few gay athletes. He says, first of all, anybody who think we ain't got a bunch of gay players in all sports, they're just stupid.
5: So well, what do you mean by a
4: he's
5: bunch?
4: Using a lot of the language that you find in studies.
5: I mean, I guess with, you know, over 300 players,
4: yeah,
5: if 3-4%, like in society, I guess, or
4: but you think it probably is lower than society.
5: That would be my guess. And it's not just because I think, well, if you make it as a male basketball player, you're probably not gay. Just saying, if you took any sort of subset, like I mentioned before, whatever the category is, I think there's a good chance it's probably going to be lower because it's not an across-the-board sample.
4: Well, yeah, but there's also subsets that's got to be higher to get the average.
5: Yeah.
4: Because if you have a – you just said if you take any subset, but, okay, it's probably going to be lower.
5: Right. Well, most subsets. But in this case, yes, a subset of male basketball players, I would say it was probably lower than – whatever the average is, which I saw was 3-4%.
4: Well, then what would be the subsets that it would be higher?
5: Well, we've identified one. If we're going both, are we just going men?
4: Men.
5: Interior design.
4: Whoa.
3: Did you say interior design?
5: No, you did.
4: I applaud your trick.
5: I'm just saying, that's if we're choosing occupations.
4: Okay, yeah.
5: Fashion design, you know, something like that.
4: Yeah.
5: I mean, if
4: nothing
5: you believe
4: wrong
5: Holly,
4: with speaking your truth, George.
5: If you believe Hollywood, then it's the percentages are a lot higher than, you know, what some survey would say.
4: Okay, speaking of male athletes, male figure skaters, isn't there a higher...
5: Seems to be.
4: ...percentage yeah. there?
3: Has
4: there
3: to
4: you
3: be.
4: Go.
5: Yeah.
3: I found a study from 5 years ago, 40% of WNBA players openly identify as gay.
4: Wow, and that's openly.
3: That's 40% openly 5 years ago. And since then, you've had, for example, our local lovers, Paige Beckers and AZ Fudd. They have, and they're very high profile. They're number one draft picks, and they are openly lovers.
4: Will that lead to more WNBA players coming out? Because
3: maybe.
4: Now you have had... The Tom Brady of the WNBA.
3: Well, she's not the Tom Brady of the WNBA.
4: Yay!
3: She's good, but she's not the Tom Brady.
4: Well, how sad is that, though? Jason Collins, 47.
3: I know. Brain tumor?
4: Really yeah.
3: Yeah, that was very sad.
4: And Michael Sam, did he ever play in the league?
3: No. He Cowboys and Rams.
5: Preseason games he played, but I don't think he was not on a active regular season roster, correct? Cowboys signed him,
3: correct.
5: But he was on the practice squad.
4: I don't know why this strikes me as just so crazy and odd that we have not had a major high-profile athlete in one of the big four sports come out as gay. There's had to have been a gay athlete that was of... You know, the upper echelon of his sport, major sport.
3: Who is the most famous male gay athlete in any sport?
4: Huh. All right, George, rank the gays.
5: I'm not going to rank.
3: Johnny
5: I'm
3: Weir.
5: I'm call them the gays.
3: Johnny Weir in figure skating. Greg Louganis, gold medalist in diving.
5: Yeah.
4: He was gay?
3: Yes.
4: You would think... Yes, because he was huge. Okay, I think Caitlyn Jenner, though, does not identify as gay.
3: Right.

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1: Old names, but
2: you can say their old name.
1: No, I don't think you can. But you know, you get the idea. Like, that would have been the hugest.
3: Yeah.
1: But Greg Louganis was pretty huge.
3: Yeah.
1: And he's in a sport, you know, like Johnny Weir. It's like,
2: yeah,
1: you know what I'm saying? It's like, you need a sport that it's somewhat surprising that someone comes out as gay.
2: Like football.
1: Yeah. And, well, diving, is that known as a gay sport?
3: I don't think so.
2: I don't think so.
1: Okay. So I'm saying Craig's right with Greg Louganis.
3: Okay.
2: Okay.
1: Okay. And Tom Brady.
3: No, he's not out.
1: And Casey Musgraves.
3: Okay. Oh. Thank you. That is the observation deck. Speaking of Casey Musgraves.
1: Oh, God.
3: She made a surprise superstar appearance on Junior Coast to Coast last night.
1: Can't wait for George to hear it.
3: And you'll hear that next.
4: Hey, text us.
5: This is a private conversation okay. 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
1: Yay!
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4: A Better Life with Dr. Sanjay Gupta.
5: You know, it's interesting. For such a long time, I think people thought about diseases as something that mostly happened later in life. Just in recent years, however, we as a society have really begun to think about preventing certain ailments much, much earlier. Case in point, new study out of Northwestern University School of Medicine found the mid-30s are a major turning point for men's heart health. For women, about a decade later. But for the men, this is the time when you really need to be thinking about your heart health seriously. At a bare minimum, start seeing a primary care doctor once a year just to get your blood pressure and cholesterol checked. You can also look up and then do your best to follow what is known as the American Heart Association's Life's Essential Eight. These are things everyone can do to decrease their risk of heart disease. I'm Dr. Sanjay Gupta, helping you live a better life.
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9: 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It is 6:42 on a Friday morning with the Musers. We're at the Musers Ticket Compound here with our entire ticket team, morning, noon, and night broadcasting. And last night, starting the deep night ticket, was Junior Coast to Coast. We were talking about Bigfoot and UFOs. We had a great time. And we were joined by country music superstar Kacey Musgraves. You might remember that last month, she posted a video on Instagram telling everyone she had spotted a UFO out the window of her plane as she was flying to Nashville. And this exclusive interview with Kacey from last night is brought to us by Mark Spain Real Estate and the Sante Center for Healing. Good evening.
10: Hi, Greg. Do you have me?
9: We do. Thank you so much. I didn't know you were a listener to the show.
10: Oh, yeah. I've been listening to The Ticket for a long time, way before I was famous. I remember it was when I was a kid. Uh-huh. We went to Disneyland, and I got really bad diarrhea, and then I was back in Fort Worth, and my dad turned on the radio, and it was on the ticket. I've been a fan ever since.
9: Okay. I'm not sure we needed that Disneyland story, but you're not shy about sharing your issues with your bowels, are you?
10: No, I'm not, Craig, and I think that's what makes me so relatable, and, like, there's a lot of guys who like that, who like to talk about it.
9: Really?
10: And, yeah, I understand that there's even one on y'all's radio program.
9: Maybe?
10: Because of my sewage seepage issues.
9: That might be George. He's a big fan.
10: Oh, yeah, it is George, isn't it? Isn't it? He's in the bird dog.
9: Yeah, the bird dogs, yes.
10: Yeah, the bird dog.
9: Yeah.
10: Yeah.
9: Well, Casey, tell us about this UFO sighting.
10: I mean, it was like the craziest thing that happened to me. It was like back in April.
9: Mm-hmm.
10: And I've seen a lot of crazy stuff in my life. You know, I've seen fire burning in the sky. I've seen three-headed toad.
9: Really?
10: I've seen an Asian woman who could drive pretty well. But
9: right?
10: Now, I mean, I've seen this thing that I saw back in April. It just completely confounded me, Craig.
9: What did it look like?
10: Well, it was, all right, I don't know how much you know about the story, but let me do the scene setter on this. It was a Tuesday, so I had really bad diarrhea.
9: Sure.
10: And I was on like this private plane.
9: Mm-hmm.
10: It was going to be a flight from Fort Worth, Texas to Nashville.
9: Correct.
10: Okay?
9: Yep.
10: Can you picture that?
9: Yes.
10: Picture the diarrhea, picture the plane, picture Fort Worth to Nashville.
9: Focusing more on the plane.
10: And I was about to lay down to take a nap.
9: Mm-hmm.
10: And I start feeling my gut start burbling a little bit. You know, something was cooking up that was bad.
9: Again.
10: Down there.
9: Yeah.
10: And so I'm like, well, I've got to go to the bathroom on this plane, even though we have a no number two rule on the private, you know, luxury jet. But you know how it is, Craig. When nature calls, you got to answer that phone.
9: You got to go.
10: You got to go. So I'm in the plane bathroom, which has a big picture window. It had a bay window.
9: Wow.
10: In the bathroom. And I'm looking out, and I done seen these lights out in, they were like these orbs. You know what an orb is?
9: Yes.
10: Like a round thing or something.
9: Right, right.
10: And I look out, and there's all these orbs. There's like either six or half a dozen, I'm not sure, of these orbs. And they was like tracking the plane.
9: And that's what you done seen?
10: Yeah, I done seen it. And it was, they were making these, first they make like a triangle. They're making all kinds of patterns that are like geometry patterns.
9: Wow.
10: And like a circle and a star. And there's one of them that has three sides. And someone told me the name of it once, and I can't remember it.
9: Probably triangle?
10: That's it. That's
9: yeah,
10: it.
9: Yeah, that's it.
10: Yeah, and so they were making all these different shapes. And then they were changing colors. They started off as like orange.
9: Uh-huh.
10: And then they changed to like blood red.
9: Hmm.
10: And then they changed to like clear colored. And then
9: clear colored.
10: Orange. Yeah. And then red, white, and blue.
9: Oh.
10: And then they got into like a formation that was, well, you know, it's like the standard formation of a Sleestak's penis.
9: Oh, I didn't realize. Yeah. I didn't realize that you witnessed that.
10: Yeah. And, you know, so I'm on that potty in the plane, just pushing out a massive cow patty out of my cattleback side. And, you know.
9: Sorry, I don't mean to laugh.
10: Yeah. Yeah, this is serious. I mean.
9: Yeah, I'm sorry. I don't mean to laugh.
10: These things could have killed me.
9: Right.
10: But yeah, I mean, and so I'm in that bathroom and stuff's just getting everywhere. I mean, it looked like an explosion.
9: Oh, dear.
10: It looked like someone hit a septic tank with an RPG.
9: Oh, Casey.
10: Yeah, and but these orbs, they are doing all kind of crazy stuff, and it happened. I don't know if this is pertinent to your listeners, but it happened like right over Little Rock. Does that mean anything to you, or?
9: No, not really. No.
10: But so, and then they start telepathically communicating with me.
9: Wow.
10: Yeah, they were, it was almost like a chant, but it wasn't actual sound. Mm-hmm. It was, you know, almost like telepathy or something.
9: What were they saying?
10: It was like, it was a chant that was saying, we praise your backside mudslide. We praise your backside mudslide.
9: Wow.
10: We praise your backside mudslide. Yeah.
9: Wow, I just got chills.
10: There's just something, and I don't know what it is. It's the same thing that attracts that Bird Dog's lead singer.
9: Right.
10: Something about my diarrhea cauldron just really called them into being around my plane.
9: That's amazing. Even beings from other worlds are drawn to that.
10: Other worlds, other dimensions, other time. I don't know where they're from, Craig. I just know that I know what I saw, and I know what they communicated to me, and that was that they appreciated my girly sewer pit.
9: Well, again, I don't mean to laugh, Casey, because I know it was probably quite a scary experience for you.
10: Yeah,
9: both what was happening.
10: Pissing me off laughing. I mean,
9: I apologize. I know.
10: This
9: I apologize.
10: I had some horrible kolaches, and it was really hurting.
9: Well, Casey, I can't thank you enough for sharing this story and the details. I find them fascinating, and we're all
10: thank
9: big
10: you.
9: Fans of your music. And
10: thank you, Craig.
9: Gosh, it's so great to have you on this show.
10: Hey, I'm so happy to be on the ticket. Like I said, it was a girlhood diarrhea haver's dream come true.
9: Okay, well, I'm glad we could make that dream come true. Again, I apologize for laughing at any moment. There's funny stuff going on out here, and it's distracting me.
10: No problem, Craig. Thank you.
11: Okay, so there was an ending to it. Okay, yes, we got to the end.
12: Yeah. Right. She was nice enough to come on our show.
9: Yeah.
12: And you're taking shots at her.
9: That was a big get for me and my producer, Jay.
12: It was.
11: And I think that's what bothers me about it the most is any chance we would ever have to talk to someone who's a Texas treasure is just shot to pieces by your continual, I call it harassment.
12: She was on last night. What do you mean, any shot we had?
11: You know what I mean. You know what I mean.
12: She came on, and I support you, Casey.
11: 6:51 on the ticket. We did have some laughs last night as a big group here at the compound, and you'll hear some of that next.
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5: The risk of stroke goes up for all of us as we age, but for women, the risk really amplifies after menopause. In fact, 1 in 5 women in the United States between the ages of 55 and 75 will have a stroke. But according to a new study carried out by researchers in California, adhering to the Mediterranean diet can significantly lower that risk. One expert said, "We continue to see study after study showing that a predominantly plant-based diet improves all sorts of different outcomes. Now, with this diet in particular, you've seen it lower the risk of certain types of cancer, diabetes, depression, dementia, even gum disease." Now, as a reminder, the Mediterranean diet prioritizes eating vegetables, fruits, beans, olive oil, nuts and fish, and limiting meat and dairy. I'm Dr. Sanjay Gupta, helping you live a better life.
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0: 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NFL releasing the full schedule details for the upcoming season. League will open with a Super Bowl rematch for just the second time. Seahawks host the Patriots on Wednesday, September 9th. Rangers visiting the Astros for the first of 9 games on the road. Texas is sub-500 away at 10-12 this year, but Houston just 10-13 at home, first pitch of 7-10. And the early golfers are underway at round 2 of the PGA Championship. Couple of big names struggling in day 1. Rory McIlroy, 4 over in his first 18, and SMU's Bryson DeChambeau, 6 over. 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
2: 7 o'clock on The Ticket, and we are live from the Muser's Ticket Compound. 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We have Muse in the News coming up here in about 15 minutes or so with Gordo, then Scatter Shooting with Junior, 7:35, and here in 1 hour. It's a compound edition of the E-Break. All right, last night we had a good laugh, and this show, more than any show on The Ticket, just does not let things go. We've kind of laughed at the same things now for 25 or 30 years. This has not really had a lot of run on our show. It gets played from time to time, and through the years, this has probably been one of the most replayed little sections of audio. And this is when bad radio, I'm going to say 25 years ago, this is the aughts, is it not, when this happened? I believe it was like 02, somewhere around there. And they had soccer sensation Mia Hamm on the show. And Bob was sabotaged by a board op by the name of Groobs as he paused. And as he paused in this very long question to Mia Hamm, I don't know when Bob said this, but he was talking about something else, and he said something really unfortunate. And we got to laughing at this so hard last night. I've not laughed this hard in a long time. Poor Bob is so tired of hearing. This is now taking the place of Moron Dog for us.
3: Yeah, Bob had to take his headset off. He couldn't just stand hearing this moment. It was so full of cringe.
2: All right, so let's have a good laugh as we did early this morning. Favorite Bob drop is either Hey Girls or
3: Can I
2: stick my tongue down?
4: It's got to be that one.
5: Can I stick my tongue down your throat?
3: Do we have the Mia Hamm one in context?
2: Oh, that's God. Still maybe
3: I still love that
2: the greatest so drop wonderful. Sabotage of all time.
3: Because you had the long, winding setup that was so wonderful. So honoring and then, to women.
4: And then and his stammering defeat.
3: Yeah.
6: She was happy. We got Mia Hamm with us here on Sports Radio 1310 The Ticket. I wanted to ask you a serious question. It's not really serious, but it's the idea of your impact on sports with regards to causes. I mean, we see all the little girls here who feel you're a major hero to them and so forth. And but also, we got the soccer cause. So I'm almost wondering, can I stick my tongue down your throat? Okay, I'm sorry. I'm wondering which cause.
4: God, the timing of that is so genius.
7: But you perfect. Did pause. He gave him a pause. Bob gave him a pause.
4: Yeah. I know, but
7: like it was set up.
4: So amazing.
2: Did he? I don't know. Let's hear it one more time if he really gave
7: dude,
2: him a pause.
7: He did.
3: He's such an inspiration to young girls.
7: Listen,
6: we got Mia Hamm with us here on Sports Radio 1310 The Ticket. I wanted to ask you a serious question. It's not really serious. But
4: serious
6: it's the idea of your impact on sports with regards to causes. I mean, we see all the little girls here who feel you're a major hero to them and so forth. And but also, we got the soccer cause. So I'm almost wondering, can I stick my tongue down your throat?
7: Okay. See?
3: So
6: I'm wondering which cause.
7: He paused. He paused.
4: Oh, man.
7: I'm almost wondering.
3: So I'm almost wondering. Because you're such an inspiration.
4: Oh, God.
2: That's the next t-shirt we need. Oh,
8: he's really soft-pedaling his
9: Norm's
8: proposal.
9: New podcast.
10: And who is the board op? Look at Bob.
9: That's Groobs.
8: That was Groobs.
10: Yeah. And did Groobs mean to just play that down line? So only
7: No.
10: He meant to play
7: that
10: it
7: was
10: over.
7: Full sabotage. No, full sabotage.
10: That's crazy.
7: That's
9: brilliant.
7: I know.
6: So I'm almost wondering, can I stick my tongue down your throat?
9: Okay,
3: I'm
9: sorry.
7: And then he goes, I'm sorry.
9: I'm sorry. I don't know what that was.
6: Okay, I'm sorry.
2: Do you hate listening to that, Bob? Or do you?
9: I hate everything.
4: I'm sorry.
9: That's why I go to bed.
2: I hate everything.
4: That's why I'm going to go to bed.
2: Oh my gosh, all the fake Bobs, and then.
3: Because of so many focus little girls looked up to her. That made Bob really want to do that. It made him almost wonder.
2: I'm almost wondering, man, if we do need that t-shirt.
3: I'm almost wondering.
2: Bitch, Sean with a great line. That's what Norm's new podcast is. I'm almost wondering. Instead of just wondering. Oh man, gosh. So we laughed at that. And this, you really have to understand the context of it because it's very,
3: very sensitive.
2: Very sensitive. As this was a year after one of the most horrible things to ever happen in our country, 9/11, the attack on 9/11.
3: Unconscious.
2: And so our sister station was doing a 1 year later. Just a little, it was supposed to be like a 2-minute vignette, wasn't it? And these were going to run throughout the day, I believe. Isn't that the deal? And for some reason, just know this, that however they labeled their audio, it was the same as ours.
3: We share, since we're sister stations, we have a common server.
2: A drive, yeah.
3: And
2: so,
3: yes, drops, bits of audio have to live on that common server. And there's labeling issues, and sometimes the same number gets assigned to two different sound bites from two different stations.
2: So we were talking about our favorite drops, and for me, for Corby, it's Holy Crap, Baby, from a ridiculous bit that you guys did. You were in on this bit, weren't you?
3: I don't think I was.
2: Was it just Davey and Corby?
3: I think, well, Danny, I think, was also in it.
2: Okay. So somehow this bit gets called up when it's time for our sister station to pay tribute 1 year later.
7: I think there's always like a little, just a dart thrown.
2: Maybe she's doing the stuff that you won't do. She's making the calls that you won't make.
7: Yeah. Well, that's true, too, because there's a lot of times like, yeah, I'll call, babe. I love you.
10: I love you.
7: I'll call so
10: Holy
7: hard.
10: Holy crap, baby.
3: Take your shirt off. I'll get all that stuff done tomorrow. Just take your shirt off tonight.
10: What about the trees?
2: That's still my favorite Corby drop.
3: What?
9: The Holy Crap.
10: Sex all night.
9: During a 9/11 thing, too.
7: Not me. Man. Not me. I didn't do that.
4: It was your voice.
3: Bob, you were the one that celebrated 9/11.
10: Holy crap,
3: sex,
10: baby.
3: Right?
10: You're hot.
4: Well, it's just...
9: I need to hear the whole thing.
11: The timing of our firstborn is suspiciously close.
7: 9/11-y.
11: You were
3: timing it to the second tower collapse?
11: Don't add stuff to it.
4: You needed to feel alive.
11: I don't know, but I do have to notice a July 2002 baby.
3: Gosh. That's the Bob portion where Bob.
2: That's not a thought what we were going to hear.
3: He conceived.
2: Yeah.
3: Which is very uncomfortable. That. 9/11 going on TV 24 hours a day, and Bob works in some procreation during that time.
2: Yeah,
3: that's a true fact.
10: But that's also a fact of human existence.
3: Yes.
10: Whenever we feel threatened,
3: we procreate.
10: We seek comfort, and yes, we want to procreate.
3: Right, and Bob,
2: say, "Holy crap, baby!"
9: Me.
3: Yeah,
9: me.
3: Bob turned to Sally and said, "Holy crap, baby.
10: Holy crap, baby! Man, we don't have time to play it here, but
7: all night.
3: Jeez,
10: the hardest I laughed last night was when we played the hot dog guy. Man, I hadn't heard that in so long.
2: No, that's another.
3: That's another one that's so tense.
10: It's also best we played all of this deep
2: late
10: into the night.
2: Yeah,
10: but man, that hot dog guy clip, which was another cross-pollination mess-up soundbite situation. God, that was funny. Just, I hadn't heard the Rangers hot dog guy in so long.
2: They're between Bob Corby and hot dog guy back to back. Man, my stomach hurt. I was laughing so hard for 30 straight minutes. All right. Up next, we got Gordo and Muse in the news.
3: You'll love this, Giorgio. Casey Musgraves has fired back next.
2: Good. All right. 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
0: 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The NFL schedule release. The Cowboys will be playing 6 primetime games this upcoming season, tied for 2nd most. Rams get the most in the league this year with 7. Rangers are visiting the Astros tonight. Houston narrowly won last year's Silver Boot Series, taking 7 of the 13 matchups. That first pitch for the series opener at 7:10 with Jack Leiter on the mound for Texas. And round 2 of the PGA Championship getting underway, 3 under the day 1 lead. It's the smallest since 2008. Scottie Scheffler says it is a difficult course this year.
19: Your scores are definitely going to be lower if you hit the ball in the fairway, but it's still really difficult to make birdies. You hit some really nice iron shots in there to 10, 15 feet, and then you got putts with a ton of break on them. And so the golf course, especially on the greens, I think is quite challenging.
0: Scheffler part of the day 1 lead and will tee off round 2 at 7:40. 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That is the Ticket Ticker. 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
10: 7:16 on The Ticket, Friday morning with the Musers, broadcasting from the Musers Ticket Compound, deep in the woods, parts unknown. Here with our entire Ticket team, broadcasting morning, noon, and night. We're the only ones awake right now, but they should be starting to wake up soon. We've got Friday morning scatter shooting here in about 20 minutes, then the emergency break of the week at 7:55. And in 1 hour, the Cowboys schedule is out. We will go game by game and predict their record for the upcoming season. That's at 8:15. But first, let's muse in the news with Gordo, brought to us by D&M Auto Leasing and All-Pro Foundation Repair.
3: Thank you, Craig. All right, we're out in the wild, so you expect to see wildlife out here, right?
10: I'm looking at ducks behind you as you speak.
3: Feral ducks.
10: Yes.
5: Quack.
3: Right out in front of us. Well, in the Dallas-Fort Worth Metroplex, authorities are saying that coyotes are on the prowl. Hmm. And you need to be careful around them. If you see them out during the day, it might not be because they have some neurological disorder, like rabies or something like that. It's actually natural for them to somewhat be out during the day, during this time, during the light, when the light's out. And that's because they've got pups on the ground.
22: And they're pups having, on the ground.
3: They're having
22: pups
3: to make
22: on the ground.
3: Additional grocery runs to
22: Look
3: feed all
22: like
3: these.
22: Like a coyote with your pups on the ground.
3: These hungry mouths. So don't immediately assume that you need to pump it full of lead and just spray it with an AK.
10: Because it's got babies waiting at home.
3: Yeah. Yes. Now, people may notice a very disturbing bit of behavior called escorting. Did you know that some coyotes do escorting?
10: What is that?
3: What do you think?
5: Prostitute.
10: They're turning tricks in order to support their family.
3: Coyote prostitutes.
22: They're escorting their little pups.
3: This is when a coyote appears to follow someone while they're walking through a neighborhood or a trail.
22: Like that one did to Killer when we were in California playing golf.
3: There was a coyote that escorted him?
22: Kind of. Came right up to him. It was like 10 feet away. And remember that story? And we're saying, Killer, hey, little fella. We thought Killer was going to get mauled by a coyote.
3: He didn't understand it was a coyote?
22: No, he did.
3: That was a dog?
22: Coyotes, if they wanted to be aggressive, they could really mess people up.
3: But escorting is them following you around, not to stalk you or to eat you or anything like that. It's, think of it like a security guard that's following you around a store. They're following you because they have pups nearby or a den nearby, and they just want to make sure that you don't start messing with anything.
22: Hmm. Okay.
3: So if they stop you and say, you going to buy that blouse or all these your cosmetics, then it's just them making sure that that you're not stealing stuff from their store.
10: I reviewed that book, Coyote America, last year. They're actually very intelligent creatures.
22: I feel bad for them.
3: Why?
22: Well, they were kind of here first,
3: lives.
22: And we've just been slowly driving them out of the woods, and there aren't many woods and fields anymore.
10: We've been trying to eradicate our country of coyotes for 150 years, almost 200 years, and yet their population is solid.
3: Yeah, so we shouldn't feel sorry for them.
10: That's how smart they are.
3: We should haze them.
22: Hungry.
3: We should haze
10: them.
3: No,
10: we shouldn't haze them.
3: Well, they say that, yes, you should haze them if they're coming up and getting in your yard and everything.
10: Yeah.
3: You don't hurt them. You just haze them.
10: Right.
22: I hear them just about every night at our place.
3: Really?
22: The field behind us, yeah.
10: I think that's cool.
3: Boy, when one starts going and they all go off and you realize, oh, my God, I am surrounded.
22: I know.
3: Like, I live in a particular area.
10: Generic.
3: It's particular. And every once in a while, a fire engine will go by, and that'll set off the coyotes.
22: That's funny. That sets off the dogs in our neighborhood, including our own.
3: We've got more coyotes in our neighborhood than dogs, I think. Because
22: hey, get in here.
3: One coyote goes off, and all of a sudden there's a chorus of like 30 coyotes going off in this wooded area of their choosing that's nearby.
22: Maybe that's why the dogs go off in our neighborhood.
3: Because the coyotes
22: really,
3: do?
22: Yeah, maybe.
3: But yes, you should never feed a coyote. Don't do that. Mm-mm. Because then they'll become habituated to you. And then they'll break in and steal your blouses and cosmetics. So you don't want that.
22: No.
3: Texas has led the nation in fastest population growth cities.
10: I believe it.
22: Yeah, that doesn't surprise me.
3: Small cities in two big Texas metro areas were the fastest growing municipalities in the U.S. last year. Salina, Princeton, Melissa, and Anna.
22: Yeah, that makes sense.
3: They were on the U.S. list, they were number one, number three, number four, and number five fastest growing U.S. cities with populations of 20,000 residents or more.
22: Yeah, those areas have just exploded.
3: The second fastest one was not in the DFW metro area. It was in the Houston metro area, Fulshear.
10: Never heard of Fulshear? No.
3: Uh-uh. But yeah, they all had growth rates of 15 to almost 25%.
22: We were in college. Salina was a 2A school.
3: Speaking of Salina, the Salina has 64,000 people and grew by more residents, 12,700 during this time period, than Seattle or Houston, which is, those are 12 times and 37 times larger than Salina. And Salina actually added, this is not percentage, they added more people than Houston or Seattle.
10: That's crazy.
3: Yeah. Man. Yeah. People are wanting to move here because of our data centers.
10: Good cost of living, mostly good weather outside of July and August.
22: Yeah.
3: Yeah, if you ignore the bad weather, we have great weather.
10: Right.
3: There's a 15-year-old that we need to extend a congratulations to, Ethan River Lucier. He is preparing to graduate from college, even though he's only 15 years old.
10: Wow.
3: So we've had a... This is twice in 1 week we've celebrated a young scholar.
10: 17-year-old master's recipient,
3: We had
10: right?
3: a 17-year-old master's recipient who broke the record for the youngest master's recipient from Texas?
10: UNT, I think.
3: UNT. And she beat her older sister's record.
10: Yeah.
3: So a very accomplished family there. Well, this is a different family. This is 15-year-old Ethan River Lusher. When he was 12 years old, he was interested in so many different subjects, his parents let him enroll in college classes when he was 12. Did you think you could do that? There's no age minimum for college?
22: No, I didn't know I was that young.
10: I figure as long as you've passed all the classes necessary, you could be 5 and enroll if you wanted.
22: But I thought you had to like get into high school and start taking some of those college credit courses. Or
3: well, he
22: 12
3: just,
22: seems really young.
3: I guess he just enrolled in community college when he was 12. And now at 15, he's already got his associate's degree and going through a college graduation.
10: Not to rain on his parade. But a recent study shows that...
3: Oh, yeah. I always hate it. You have to bring this up every time.
4: No disrespect.
3: A feel-good story about a precocious graduation.
10: Shows that prodigies don't continue to excel as adults in terms of way ahead of everybody else. In other words, the field catches up to them when they're adults.
3: And you know why it does that? Because people like you make these speeches and it discourages them.
10: No, it has nothing to do
3: it's
10: with that.
3: It's a self-fulfilling prophecy.
10: No, it's not.
3: It is. In addition to his college coursework, Ethan River Lusher is working toward the rank of Eagle Scout and is a state champion in judo.
22: Sharp kid.
3: Yeah. So what do you think about that? He can kill you with his mind or his hands. Mm-hmm. What kind of martial art is judo? Is it a striking or a grappling?
10: I think it's a striking. I'll look that up.
4: Yeah, I wish we knew.
10: Is judo striking or
3: grappling? Judo is often a sport that people sometimes enjoy.
10: I'm wrong. Judo is primarily a grappling martial art.
3: See there?
10: Focusing on taking an opponent to the ground.
3: Davey had this story, and it was very sad to hear that a 30-year-old mural in downtown Dallas is being painted over. And that's the famous whale, that side of the building that's painted in like an aquatic scene.
22: Yeah, I don't understand the story.
10: I can't believe they're doing this.
3: It's a whaling wall, a different kind of whaling wall. But Robert Wyland painted it. And he was assisted by someone on this very radio station.
22: Who's that?
3: Yours truly. I was up there on a cherry picker painting that with him.
10: What?
22: Yeah. What?
3: Thank
22: Why
3: you.
22: Have you never told
6: you
22: us that?
6: Fake news.
22: Thank you. Okay, he's making this
3: no,
22: up.
3: No, I'm not making it up. I probably still have the video of it.
10: Were you doing it for a bit?
3: I was doing a live shot for Channel 11. It was back when I was working on television. And I was covering this event.
10: Wow.
3: And they go to me live, and I'm sitting there with Robert Wyland. And we're up in a cherry picker, and we have our paints and everything. And one of those marks, a few of those marks are mine up there. I was painting a sea turtle.
10: That's amazing.
3: I know. And now they're destroying my art.
10: How
3: and
10: do
3: I
10: you put, feel about this?
3: I put so much of myself into that.
22: Yeah.
10: Oh, you must be livid.
22: He probably painted over your little...
3: No.
22: Third grade project
3: it was up there.
22: Later, didn't he?
3: No. Okay. See, now that diminished my accomplishments. The piece was unveiled in April of 1999 to raise awareness about ocean conservation in landlocked cities. He did like 100 of these things around the world. And now we're painting over it just to say, welcome to World Cup or something.
22: Yeah, these FIFA bullies are coming in. And
3: yes.
22: They got to paint over it. And
6: Come
22: part of the story
6: it's
22: is
6: soccer.
22: Some other signs have been put up, but they put some sort of material over the painting.
3: Right, to preserve the painting. Yeah. And then when they take down the sign, the painting is revealed and everyone's life is enriched.
22: Why can't we just do that?
3: I don't know. But Robert Wyland said he was blindsided by this because no one even consulted him to say that they were destroying one of his pieces of art, which I believe he donated to the city.
22: That's terrible.
3: It's 164 feet long and 82 feet high.
22: And your stick figure turtle ought to be left alone, too.
3: It's not a stick figure turtle. It's a
22: fact. Not a bad name.
3: Stick figure turtle. Let's see. It was called Ocean Life, and it was installment 82 in the 100 Wailing Wall series.
10: Certainly, this will not happen.
3: What?
22: Yeah, there'll be enough support for the art that it'll be protected.
10: They'll
22: right?
10: just put a poster, a World Cup poster over it.
3: It's already been painted over.
10: No! It's already happened?
3: Yeah.
4: Oh, no.
10: What is wrong with everybody?
22: I don't get that.
3: I think it's already been painted over. It says this story conflicts itself.
10: There's an easy fix here. It's just like hanging curtains in the Death Star to block out the sun. There's an easy fix. Why is it not happening?
3: Because
22: don't know.
3: We don't need these soft liberals coming here and painting murals about wildlife.
22: All right.
3: This is about commerce. We need to welcome FIFA for their... How long are they going to be here? For a month or something?
10: Yeah.
22: Yeah.
3: And so we'll just destroy everything to welcome them for a month. okay, so I told you this, that Casey Musgraves, who Craig had on the show last night on Coast to Coast. Well, you did follow her story, right, Giorgio, about the UFO encounter?
22: Yeah, I read a little bit about
3: that. Like, even that Casey Musgraves version that we had on talking with Craig was somewhat accurately describing the incident that she went through. She was flying from Fort Worth to Nashville on, I'm assuming, a private jet. She was about to lay down for a nap. She looks outside and sees these orbs floating and changing colors, and they were getting in different formations.
6: Here comes orb!
3: And they followed her plane, her private plane, for 45 minutes, she said, and appeared mainly over Little Rock and then followed her, I guess, towards on into Nashville, and she posted the story on her social about it. Well, Mick West, who is a fantastic debunker, who provides good explanations for things, and I really love and appreciate his work. I appreciate his temperament, too. He doesn't yell at you or fight. He just says that here's a possible other explanation, which makes more sense. Mm. He went through and identified it as a flare zone that was 100% consistent with the Starlink Horizon flares that were being put up at the time, and he shows them how they were in the right position. They were moving and fading at the same speed seen on the video of these of Casey's sighting, and it happened at the exact same time the video happened, and he said you can even identify the exact satellites if you had the exact time that she was doing the video. Anyway, so she takes to this. And I've noticed that anytime Mick West comes forward and offers an alternate explanation that is supported by evidence, people don't seem to want to hear that.
10: That's funny.
3: It's so strange because we're like, hey, the weirdest thing happened to me, and I'm wondering what caused this. And here is a guy who comes along and tells you what caused it, and then you get mad at him.
10: Right.
3: So Casey responded to him. You want to guess, Giorgio? You know her better than anyone else. Was she going to be grateful to him for...
22: Well, I think she's pretty intelligent and a sweet person, so I bet, yeah, she said, oh, I hadn't thought about that, hadn't heard about that, and that's, I guess that explains it.
3: Okay.
22: That would be my guess.
3: All right. So here's what she said, and I quote, "Hey, Mick, if you zoom way into the videos, you can also see a really clear angle of Bigfoot riding your mom."
22: Oh, no.
10: Oh, my God. What a response.
22: Yes, she can be feisty sometimes, too, so I guess that doesn't surprise me.
10: That's either the most ridiculous response I've ever heard or really funny. She's trying to be funny.
22: I bet she's trying to be funny.
10: Bigfoot riding your mom.
22: See?
3: What?
22: That's the effect you've had on her. She feels like she has to strike out.
3: That
10: yeah,
3: I've had
10: this
3: on
10: is
3: her.
10: Your fault.
22: It's your fault.
3: Huh.
22: That's all I'm gonna
3: this is,
10: man.
3: When sure. a guy takes time and does the research of finding out when the flares were sent up and hey, could this be actually
22: I mean, if you really
3: this is what he gets in return.
22: If you really focus in
3: yes, you get a really clear angle.
10: This is
3: Bigfoot riding your mom.
10: This is a perfect example of idiocracy. This is what would happen to Luke Wilson's
3: yes,
10: character.
3: Yes. This is her. This is idiocracy. This is a person who's flying in a private plane. Right. When presented with science, this is the response.
10: Right.
3: All right, birthdays today. Chaz Palminteri is 80.
10: We've had him on the show in studio.
3: We have. Writer and performer of A Bronx Tale. He was in The Usual Suspects and other things. Brian Eno is 78.
10: Greatness.
3: He's produced U2, Talking Heads, David Bowie, Coldplay, among others. Dan Patrick, the radio talk show host.
22: He's great.
3: ESPN anchor. He's 70.
10: He's also greatness. I've always thought he was the best sports center anchor of them all.
22: Yeah.
3: Jamie Lynn Sigler is 45.
10: Meadow.
3: She played Meadow

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2: One of the greatest third basemen
3: George.
2: Ever.
1: And didn't he talk publicly about hemorrhoids all the time?
3: Not all the time.
2: I tried to emulate his swing. It didn't work out.
1: Golf swing?
2: No, his baseball swing.
1: Kevin Von Erich is 69.
2: Local legend. Nice.
1: Yes. John Smoltz turns 59.
2: Also on the show many times.
1: Andy Murray is 39.
2: Won
1: three Grand Slam titles.
2: I was going to guess two.
1: George's favorite, Ray Lewis, is 51.
4: The Baltimore Raiders.
3: My favorite.
1: You happy like birthday. Him, though, don't you?
3: Happy birthday.
1: And turning 57 today.
3: I once saw nothing.
1: Deuce Deuce. Emmitt Smith.
2: Wow.
5: Catch 22.
1: Yes, I think
5: he ain't caught him yet.
1: I think he is going to be a first ballot Hall of Famer.
2: He's already
1: he
2: is. Tickets own. Happy birthday, Emmitt.
3: Yeah, Emmitt.
2: I once rode bikes with Emmitt.
1: You did?
2: Yeah.
1: For how long?
2: I was out in the Emmitt Smith Grand Fondo.
3: I broke his driver at training camp.
1: Oh, you did?
3: Yeah.
1: What, does this driver say something mean to you?
3: No, the club head just came off on it.
2: Did you replace it for him?
3: He told me not to worry about it.
2: Okay.
3: I offered.
1: Did he sell all of those footballs? I think he had a fire sale recently, didn't he?
3: All the ones that he collected through the
1: years? Yeah, he kept every touchdown ball.
2: I love him, but he's a sweet guy.
3: Yeah.
1: Yeah.
2: All right, Gordo, thanks. That's Muse 736 on the ticket. Coming up next, Friday morning scatter shooting. But first, here's George.
3: Oh, yeah. Hey, the PGA Championship is rolling right now in Pennsylvania. 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
1: Come celebrate DART's Bike to Work Day with the ticket at DART's Rail Station in Ackerman, downtown Dallas. 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The first of our colleagues is awake, Sean Bass.
2: Seabass.
3: Morning, fellas.
1: Slept okay?
3: Yeah, pretty good.
1: All right.
3: Got about 4 hours in.
1: I'm sure Bob is up somewhere.
4: Junior sounds tiny.
2: He does. Yeah, okay.
4: He's number five.
2: Maybe
4: number five.
1: Do I need to say everything again?
2: Yeah,
1: need to change headsets.
4: Yeah, you're way low. That's the same headset you were on before, though, isn't it?
1: Yeah.
3: You're way too low.
4: Can you pull him up? You can't?
3: Okay. Bang, ding, ow.
4: He's switching over to
2: that was so wrong.
4: Number six. No, what number are you?
1: How about this?
2: That sounds so much better.
4: Much better.
1: Okay. That's better?
4: Yeah.
2: Yeah.
1: Okay, oh, wow. I think I know why. That was my problem. My button wasn't pushed.
4: Oh.
2: Oh.
4: He had his mic turned off.
2: So turn off that one.
1: Okay.
2: Okay, now we're going.
1: Now that's good?
4: Oh, my God. Now you're way too loud.
1: Okay. Sorry. I don't need to repeat all that.
2: No.
1: Okay. Welcome, Sean Bass.
3: Thanks.
1: To the program. We got the emergency break of the week coming up in 15 minutes right now, 7:42 on the ticket.
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1: Scatter shooting while wondering, whatever happened to Mike Mayock?
2: Yeah, I don't see him much anymore.
4: Mayock?
1: Like he was,
2: I always liked him.
1: He really skyrocketed as an announcer, so much so that didn't the Raiders hire him as their GM?
3: And he had a bunch of failed drafts, and they got rid of him.
1: And we've never heard from him since.
4: Is that the same as Michael Lombardi?
2: No, it's different. Mm.
1: Fun leftover notes from the NFL draft, and I find this first one amazing.
4: Love the draft.
1: USC and Michigan extended their streaks to 88 straight years with a drafted player, both dating back to 1939. I think that's incredible.
2: That is.
1: Florida, 1952, Miami, 1975, and Notre Dame and Iowa, 1978, round out the top five longest streaks of having a player drafted. And for the first time since 1978, Wisconsin did not have a selection.
2: You know, Michigan went through some lean years where I could see why they wouldn't have a player drafted.
1: But they've had 88 straight drafts where somebody was taken. Following the first year of the Bill Belichick regime, North Carolina was shut out of the draft for the first time since 2016. Mm. So just because you play for Belichick doesn't mean it's a path to the NFL. In addition, North Carolina and Wisconsin, the other Power Four programs without a selection this year were Colorado, Oklahoma State, West Virginia, Syracuse, Virginia, Virginia Tech, Purdue, and UCLA.
2: Hmm.
1: Every SEC school had at least one player picked. It's either the coolest, most identifiable turf in all of college football, or it's the most ridiculous. The blue turf that the Boise State Broncos play on is being ripped up and replaced with new blue turf. And the university, working with a collectibles company, has decided to sell off pieces of the old iconic blue turf in all shapes and sizes to allow fans to own a piece of the football's program's history while putting money back into the athletic department's pockets. The biggest portion of that old turf, a 400 square foot section, just sold at auction for $25,000 and will now be installed in the winner's home.
2: Jeez.
1: They want it as part of their carpeting.
2: I've been there, and I would say if you do an afternoon game there or you go to a game there, you almost have a headache at the end of the day because it's so bright.
1: I believe it. The new blue turf will look mostly like the old blue turf, but with the addition of tributes to Boise's greatest players, Number 2, Ashton Jeanty, and number 11, Kellen Moore, will be honored with the 2 and 11 yard line hash marks colored orange.
2: What was Kellen Moore's record? 37-1 or something crazy like that?
1: It's arguably the greatest college football career for any quarterback.
2: Yeah, he was awesome.
1: The football world lost a notable this week when Charlie Young passed away. Drafted out of USC in 1972, where he was a unanimous All-American at tight end, Young played in the NFL for the Eagles, Rams, Niners, and Seahawks. He made 3 All-Pro teams, and he was the starting tight end for San Francisco in 1981, helping them win the Super Bowl that season. And he made a big third down catch on the Niners' 89-yard drive against the Cowboys in the NFC Championship game, helped keeping that drive alive, which resulted in Dwight Clark's game-winning catch.
2: All I know is Danny White put the Cowboys ahead in that game.
1: Yes. Young was inducted into the College Football Hall of Fame in 2004. Charlie Young was 75 years old. We had a lot of sports passings this week, including 2 notable deaths in the golf world. Lou Gramm passed away. The 1975 U.S. Open champion at Medina, Gramm almost won a second U.S. Open 2 years later, but he finished second by 1 shot to Hubie Green at Southern Hills in Tulsa.
2: Hubie.
1: Gramm won 6 PGA Tour events total and was a member of 3 victorious Ryder Cup teams for the United States. Lou Gramm was 88 years old. And the golf world also lost Jim Colbert this week. Colbert played football and golf at Kansas State. Then he joined the PGA Tour in 1965. He won 8 events on tour, including Colonial in 1983. Later in life, Colbert was a bit of a seniors tour legend, winning 20 seniors events, including the 1993 Senior Players Championship, his only major.
2: Back when the seniors used to roll through here, he was always a prominent player.
1: Yes. Jim Colbert was 85 years old. And we had a notable death in the baseball world when Bobby Cox passed away. Cox was the manager of the Atlanta Braves for 4 seasons from 1978 to 1981. He then left to manage the Blue Jays for a few seasons, but he returned for his second stint as skipper of the Braves in 1990, where he then stayed for the next 21 years. Cox was at the helm of one of the most remarkably consistent runs in baseball history. From 1991 to 2005, his Atlanta teams won the division 14 out of 15 seasons, wow, including 11 straight. They won the World Series just once in that time in 1995, beating Cleveland in the Fall Classic. He won 2,504 games as a big league manager, 4th most all-time, behind only Connie Mack, Tony La Russa, and John McGraw. He was inducted into the Baseball Hall of Fame in 2014. Bobby Cox was 84 years old. The incredible Shohei Ohtani has now had 6 instances in his Major League Baseball career where he homered one day and then delivered a scoreless start on the mound the next day.
2: Wow.
1: All other Major League Baseball players in the modern era have combined to do that just once, and that was the one time when Walter Johnson did it back in August of 1909.
2: Whoa.
1: Ohtani's now done it 6 times.
2: Golly.
1: The Knicks swept Philly last Sunday, and they've been waiting a long time for the Pistons-Cavs series to end. The earliest they would play would be next Tuesday or Wednesday. That's almost a week and a half off. And while some still wonder about the rust factor, history shows that probably won't be a thing. There have been 201 instances of teams having 5 or more days of rest in between series. In game ones, those teams are 113 and 88. And for the whole series, those teams are 124 and 77. And maybe it doesn't pay to pay big money to star players in today's NBA. None of the 12 highest-paid players in the league this season did anything much in the playoffs. Steph Curry, the highest-paid player at $59 million, lost in the play-in. Nikola Jokic, $55 million, lost in the first round. Joel Embiid, $55 million, got swept in the second round. At $54 million, Kevin Durant was hurt and lost in the first round. Giannis missed the playoffs. Jimmy Butler was hurt. Anthony Davis was hurt. Jason Tatum lost in the first round, and Damian Lillard was hurt. At $53 million, Bradley Beal was hurt. Devin Booker lost in the first round, and so did Jaylen Brown. Those are your top 12 paid players in the game this season. In crazy ultra-distance foot racing news, Rachel Intrekin became the first woman to win the Cocodona 250 ultra-marathon race in Arizona, running the 250 miles in just over 56 hours, beating all women and men. The nearest man finished over an hour behind her, and Intrekin became the course record holder, beating the old record by 7 hours.
2: Oh.
1: This week's least competent criminal is 59-year-old Rebecca Woods of Massachusetts, who was found guilty of assault and battery after unleashing hives of bees on officers who were in the process of evicting a friend of hers. One officer had to be hospitalized. Others were stung repeatedly. To make her effort more ridiculous, her friend wasn't even at home when Woods unleashed her bees. He had gone to the library to try to find information about halting an eviction. Woods is facing 6 to 12 months in jail for her bumblebee assault. And finally, a little girl asks her father, "Daddy, why don't I have a little sister?" Trying to be funny, her father says, "Well, you do have a little sister." "I do?" asks the little girl. "Sure you do," her father says. "But every time you walk in the front door, she's walking out of the back door." "Oh, I see," says the little girl. "You mean she's just like my other daddy." And that is Friday Morning Scatter Shooting, the official radio segment of the WNBA.
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21: A Better Life with Dr. Sanjay Gupta.
22: For years, scientists have been studying the association between depression and dementia. As you might expect, the relationship is complicated. But there's this new study out of the UK which found it's not just broad strokes. There are six symptoms of depression that are especially correlated with dementia risk years later. Number one, losing confidence in yourself. Two, not being able to face up to your problems. Three, not feeling warmth or affection from other people. Four, feeling nervous and anxious all the time. Five, not being satisfied with the way tasks are carried out. And finally, six, difficulty concentrating. What we could be seeing here is the impact of people becoming less social, or that certain changes in the brain lead to both depression and dementia. But dementia takes longer to manifest. If you notice these symptoms, talk to your doctor about it. I'm Dr. Sanjay Gupta, helping you live a better life.
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25: And now, here are your hosts, Norman.
26: I've done stand-up comedy off and on for 21 years. Okay, we have the results of our 12 days of auction item today. We're still in.
27: He stepped out. I'll go find him.
26: We're stuck with Denny. Okay, Denny.
27: Good to see you too, Norm.
26: Give us the results.
27: I don't have them. I have to go find him.
26: Okay, somebody won the bidding for the big dinner today. And now,
27: Ham, who's bringing us this wonderful segment?
28: Let's see who yanked the brake the hardest this week on The Little Ticket.
2: 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AdvancedHair.com. We have an e-brake committee that is actually going to determine the Cowboys season coming up here at 8:15. Corby's here, so is Bob, Sean, Davey.
29: Good morning.
2: Good to see you guys this morning.
29: Morning. By the way, I couldn't sleep last night. And
2: still laughing?
29: You guys were giving Corby way too much credit.
2: For what?
29: He peeled off at like 2.
2: Oh.
29: It was me okay, and I was Sean just told... and Lino at the end.
2: Okay, sorry.
29: When did we end?
27: 2:41.
29: Okay. Oh, whoa. Yeah, I think you were easily...
2: When did you end?
29: You were like 1:30, I think.
30: Me, yeah, I don't know.
2: Yeah. 1:30?
30: Yeah.
2: You're no, the snake.
30: I thought it was 2. I don't know. I don't know, man, but I do remember I'm like, I'm out.
31: A lot of pressure being the snake.
2: Yeah, there is.
1: Well, thank you guys for going to almost 3.
2: Yeah. Yeah, thank you.
29: We did our best.
2: Not so You're much welcome. Corby, but more
29: no,
2: Davey.
29: Not so much Corby.
2: Sean.
29: Yeah.
2: All right, well, here we go. 3 candidates. You get the vote on them at 888-787-1310. Speaking of Corby, he's right here with us this morning. I don't know what happened to you. It happens to me all the time, just where you just have you hit a sunspot somehow.
30: Uh-huh.
2: Like, I couldn't think of the word financing just a moment ago. But you couldn't say the word Travis worth a dang.
30: I feel like this will be the piece of audio where people say, you know, we should have known at this point he was starting to slip. Like, this is it. This was the moment in time.
0: The moment.
2: All right, let's listen.
31: This is the one that makes them all the money.
3: I don't think I've ever heard of this group.
30: MGMT. You've heard this song, though, haven't you?
31: It probably stands for management.
3: No.
31: I remember right when this came out is when they made their first appearance at South by Southwest. And they were playing a daytime showcase, and I couldn't get in.
30: Hey,
31: Who are you trying to call?
30: Travis.
3: Yeah. Short Circuit.
2: Hey, Tito.
30: Hey, Tito. Demo or Tito.
3: Now that's officially Travis. Your future grandkids will call you Tito.
30: Well, there's my Tito.
0: Why did you make him?
30: Yeah, drink this up here.
3: Oh, okay.
31: Have you heard that?
30: I honestly don't know. I don't know.
2: Meemaw and T-Tall.
30: Travis. T-Tall.
2: Hey, T-Tall.
30: Travis. That's not Travis's nickname now forever.
31: Yeah, he's now T-Tall.
30: T-Tall.
2: Oh, my God.
30: The tip sheet T-Tall.
2: All right, one more time, just so we can hear a good Corby laugh.
31: This is the one that makes them all the money.
3: I don't think I've ever heard of this group.
30: MGMT. You've heard this song, though, haven't you?
31: It probably stands for management.
3: No.
31: I remember right when this came out is when they made their first appearance at South by Southwest, and they were playing a daytime showcase, and I couldn't get in.
30: Hey, T-Tall.
3: Who are you trying to call?
30: Travis.
3: Short Circuit.
2: Hey, T-Tall.
30: Now
3: that's officially Travis. Your future grandkids will call you T-Tall.
30: Well, there's my T-Tall.
31: Yeah, this is kid.
30: Yeah, crank this up.
3: Oh, okay.
31: Have you heard this?
2: That's great, Corby. Good job.
30: It's pretty impressive.
2: Yeah. All right, Corby is candidate number one. Hey, a guy you work with, Davey Lane, is candidate number two. Man, Hardline has had one heck of a 2026.
31: Like the Monstars.
2: Y'all are like the Monstars. Well, this is awesome because you have, I mean, between Brad Cham and Eric Nadel, two legendary announcers here in our town. You had Eric Nadel on talking about his benefit, and this happened. And I think what I enjoy about this so much is how well Eric rolled with it. He laughed, and it was a really funny joke from Davey.
4: When AZ Flood of the Dallas Wings was here throwing out the first pitch last week, we got her and Paige Beckers to each sign a baseball for us. And when I was in Seattle a couple of weeks ago, Brandi Carlile was throwing out the first pitch, and I got her to sign a baseball.
0: Well, how did you get the three of them to handle balls? Jeez.
5: Unbelievable. He's just unbelievable.
0: What the heck is happening?
5: How did you, okay.
4: I could say that on my show.
2: Just like Mia Hamm, Eric Nadel got a big kick out of that.
30: Yeah.
6: It's a great line.
31: Craig texted me after he heard it, and I told him, I said, I had the line forming in my head as he was talking about AZ and Paige, but I held back.
2: Right.
31: And then when he brought up Brandi Carlile, I was like, I got it.
2: Yeah, got it. Go time.
31: Jumped out of the airplane.
6: And yes, it even tickled Eric.
2: Yeah, it was great. All right, Davey, candidate number two. And then a very ticket start to the compound. I don't know what was going on in the sweet spot. Michael was trying to, did he have y'all where you could hear yourself, but you couldn't? They couldn't hear you, or I don't know what was going on.
30: I have no idea what was happening.
2: Nobody did, but give this a listen.
7: Then download the Hattie B's app and text CHICKEN to 22126 for your chance to win. That's CHICKEN to 22126.
0: Boys.
7: Are you guys on air?
0: And you're on air.
8: No, we're calling down line and nobody's.
7: We hear you.
0: We hear you.
8: Yeah.
7: Yeah, party.
27: What's up?
8: What up?
0: Nothing.
7: Let's go ahead and bring them down before they say a bad word. We will attempt to reconnect with the ticket compound, as we were just having communications and things have gone oh so poorly. We're going to now attempt to make a call.
9: Are you guys on here now?
27: Drowned.
8: Anything.
7: Hello.
10: Hang on.
7: You got us? What's up, George? How's it going, brother? Play Space People.
27: Kill the clean feed? Will that be part of this?
30: God.
27: Using it as a
30: We're still going.
7: All right, well, here's the Sweet Spots interview with Kyle Higashioka from last year's spring training.
27: It's not just Jonah. I mean,
31: I think that's a great bit, that the Higgy interview.
27: Yeah, it's our placeholder.
31: Anytime. That's your Space People.
27: Yes, exactly.
31: I like that. Man, what a meltdown. Okay.
0: That music.
31: So that's what made it crazy, too. That's Duck Hunter, isn't it? Isn't that the music of Duck Hunter?
27: That's a video game.
31: Yeah. God, I love that game.
30: And it is funny that it all started off with text chicken.
27: Download the app so you can text chicken.
31: All right. Is it Corby, Davey, or a compound engineering meltdown? 888-787-1310. Hello. You're on the ticket. Who wins the e-break?
11: Users, Gordon, RV. Or give me Corby. Thanks.
7: Thank you.
31: Man, that is voting right there. We're off to a good start.
30: Mm-hmm.
31: Hello, you're on the ticket.
12: Yeah, I'd like to vote.
31: Okay.
12: What do you need? My name?
27: No voter ID.
31: No ID. Just vote. Just vote.
12: Okay, yeah, I'd like to vote responsibly for Corby.
27: Thank you.
31: Okay, Corby off to a good start. So y'all have the theory that the first candidate always wins. That's not true, by the way.
13: Not always, just a much higher likelihood.
31: Okay.
13: It's the right lane in the Kentucky
31: Derby. Do you
13: have
31: analytics on that?
13: They're up here.
30: Hey, okay. Diana.
31: Hi, you're on the ticket. Who wins e-break?
14: Hey, good morning. Is this the Muses at Ticket Compound?
27: Yeah. Stan and Dursky?
14: No, Gordon. This is Balso. I'm a local Coyote. I wanted to thank you guys for your wonderful, touching tribute during that News in the News segment earlier. And
31: no problem.
27: This is Dossel, a local Coyote. Is that what he said? Dossel?
14: Balto. Uh-huh. Is Balto. B-A-L-T-O. Thank you, Gordon. Gordon.
27: Balto.
14: But
27: okay.
14: I know you guys are trying to scare for you, so I'm going to go ahead and cast my vote for Corby. Thank you guys very much.
31: Okay. Yeah, that theory's playing out pretty well here.
27: Casual
31: sure
27: Coyote.
31: Is. Hi, you're on Ticket Radio. Who wins?
15: Hello.
31: Hello.
15: I'm on the ticket.
31: Ticket. Yeah.
15: Hey, it's Cruz and Alito. We survived another compound, huh?
27: We did.
31: Almost.
27: Still going.
31: Almost.
13: Not yet.
15: Yeah, I caught Donnie's action and Davies, and just wanted to vote for Hongans and their T-Taws.
31: Okay.
27: Corby vote.
31: Wow, he's one away. He's very close. Very right. close. Hi, you're on the ticket. Who wins the e-break?
16: Your mom, I am
31: radio. Hey, it's Natalie Maines.
27: It's 50 years later.
31: Well, she went through a long spell where she couldn't get in, so this is good. Hey.
16: I've been having trouble. Hey, Gina, I wanted to commend you on having my fellow colleague, Casey Musgraves, on Junior's Coast to Coast last night.
31: Oh, you bet.
16: Yeah, we're trying to get back on tour with her, and maybe with the Bird Dogs, too, after we made our unfortunate comments about George Bush.
13: What if you just vote?
30: That was 30 years ago.
16: You're exactly right, Corby, but hey, I want to vote for your radio side-by-side colleague, One Generation X, Davey Line. Mm. Just so you know, and y'all have a happy 12-12 week 12. Love you!
27: Jeez, that was 50 years ago.
31: Still great, though.
13: 12-12 loop 12.
30: Double jointed elbow.
27: It's stupid. Windmill army hand.
31: Hi, you're on the ticket. Who wins the e-break? Hello?
15: Hello?
31: Hello?
15: Hello?
31: Oh, it's Brady Tom.
8: Yes, yes, it's Brandy Tom. How did you know?
2: You know.
8: Oh, well, yes, I do know. Well, how is everybody feeling?
30: Okay. A little tired, Brady Tom. A little tired.
27: Ready for your vote.
8: You're ready for my vote? Okay, well, I was almost wondering if I could vote for that distant relative of the Murdoch family, Tita.
2: Hey, Brady Tom. Puts Corby over the top. Way to go, Corby.
31: It is a Murdoch family. You are inching closer to 100.
2: Oh, my God.
31: Yeah. Yeah. All the money.
9: I don't think I've ever heard of this group.
31: MGMT.
30: You've heard this song, though, haven't you?
31: It probably stands for management. No. I remember right when this came out is when they made their first appearance at South by Southwest. And they were playing a daytime showcase, and I couldn't get in.
30: Hey, Tita,
31: who are you trying to call,
30: Travis?
2: Yes.
31: Short circuit.
2: Hey, Tita,
27: Teton.
31: Now that's officially Travis. Your future grandkids will call you Tita.
30: Well, there's my Tita.
31: Yeah, this is kids.
30: Yeah, crank this up.
9: Oh, okay.
31: Have you heard,
9: heard
31: this?
9: I have heard this.
2: Okay, how many wins is that for Corby now?
17: That is Corby's 98th e-break win. We are now two away from a century celebration.
30: Wow.
27: Do we stop down the show if he wins his 100th?
2: Oh, yeah.
17: We have to.
27: Let the crowd cheer for a while.
2: Yeah, I think so. Okay, this is very exciting. We have this Cowboy Committee with us this morning. Corby, Bob, Sean, Davey have joined the Musers. We're going to go game by game.
30: Yes.
2: The Cowboy schedule, and we're going to vote by committee win or loss. It's
31: very scientific.
2: Coming up next.
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25: Across the country right now, at this very moment, there are probably arguments taking place about who's doing more of the housework, the homework, the shuttling of kids from this activity to that. It's true. By and large, women do more of this than men. But doesn't have to be that way. And if you and your spouse can level that playing field, it's going to make both of you and your kids happier. Psychologist Yelena Ketchmanovich says this might be how you get there. As hard as it might be at first, try to think of your partner like a teammate, not an adversary. Learn how to do some of the chores your partner does to get a better understanding of how much effort something takes. And finally, take the time to acknowledge what the other person is doing. And every now and then, even express your appreciation. That'll go a long way. I'm Dr. Sanjay Gupta, helping you live a better life.
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28: 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The Cowboys schedule details made official. Dallas has the 13th easiest schedule based on last year's win percentage and will play its first preseason game Saturday, August 15th, against the Seahawks. Silver Boot Series gets underway tonight when the Rangers and Astros meet in Houston. Texas has not won the regular season series against Houston since 2016, a 7-10 first pitch. And round two of the PGA Championship now in full swing. World number one Scottie Scheffler put up a seven-way tie for the lead in day one, but a bogey on his first hole. He's now one stroke back of the pack at the top. 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
2: Good morning. It's 8:18 on the Ticket. Jeez. And we are in the middle of the Muser's Ticket Compound. All of the shows here in Parts Unknown, Deep in the Woods, broadcasting morning, noon, and deep into the night. And just about everybody's up now. I think I see everyone but Mino. Yeah. I see Matt McLaren in there. And joining us here with headsets on, we have Bob and Corby and Davey and Sean.
27: And Bob,
2: we're about to do something that, you know, George and I are trailblazers.
27: Yeah.
2: We did this
27: Portland
2: back
27: guys,
2: in
27: huh?
2: year one of the Ticket. We've been doing this for more than 30 years. When the Cowboys schedule comes out, we go through it game by game and predict the one-loss record. And 30 years ago, when the Cowboys schedule came out, the newspaper barely even printed it. Nobody talked about it. But
27: people used to laugh at us for going through the schedule.
2: Yes.
13: I think it's clear how influential you guys have been to the entire industry. And I just, you know, first of all, for doing the compound.
2: Mm-hmm. Like, right.
13: Who else has ever done that?
2: Right. Yeah.
13: And then to come up with the wins and losses on the NFL schedule, it really informs the entire industry this
2: That's
13: morning
2: right.
13: on how to handle things.
31: If only
13: you
31: guys could be rewarded with another revenue stream and endless vacation.
2: I'm going to write that
0: Fingers
2: down.
0: Crossed that that will one day happen.
2: I'm going to ask management about
30: endless
2: that.
30: Endless vacation.
0: Yeah, did you write that down?
2: Yeah, I wrote that down.
0: Ask management.
2: Ask management.
13: Now, we have a blank page here, guys. We just want you to fill in what you think is appropriate.
27: Just fill in how much y'all want to work.
2: This is not about us, the Musers. This is about the Dallas Cowboys 2026 season.
13: Just highlight a few weeks for us, please.
2: And this is exciting because we're going to have a Cowboy committee. If you think it's a win, raise your hand. If you think it's going to be a loss, don't. And we'll have a Cowboy committee here to come up with the record for 2026.
27: So it's like an anonymous vote. The P1s don't get to hear what we vote.
2: Well, we may question someone. Hands. Like maybe only one person will say win. We'll say, Bob, why did you think they're going to win that game or something like that?
27: All right, Bob's raising
2: Hang
27: his
2: on,
27: hand.
2: Bob.
31: How are we doing?
2: Oh, wait. He's 17-0?
13: Oh, yeah.
27: Undefeated.
31: Are we calling it out like aye and nay? Like
30: no, raise your hand, you idiot. Raise. Do you not you listen to any of that?
2: No. Hey, don't God. Yell at each hey, other. Come
30: what's
2: on,
30: going
2: it's a committee.
30: On?
31: Thumbs up.
2: So let's all be nice.
27: The committee's
2: to one
27: breaking
2: another.
27: Down.
13: So we stand right now.
2: No, you can sit.
27: You have to be
2: sit.
27: Sworn in or anything?
2: No. No.
0: Do we have to wear bracelets?
2: Yes. Everybody put on a bracelet.
31: Like cool bracelets?
2: And we'll start with Sunday, September 13th in the Meadowlands against the Giants. Sunday night football, the Dallas Cowboys and the New York Giants. And that's a win, according to the committee. Corby says no. Why, Corby?
30: Because the Giants are going to win the NFC East.
2: I think they're a really interesting team. But it seems like the Cowboys always beat the Giants.
30: We'll see about that.
2: Okay.
0: You know what I think about that opener? There's going to be so much hype around the Giants with Harbaugh and with the new players they've added. And they'll be at home. It's prime time. I don't think they can live up to the hype in week one.
30: I've got three words for you. Scat. Boo.
2: Is he even going to be healthy by then?
30: Doesn't matter.
13: Is he going to remember there's a game?
27: Even an injured Scataboo is better than
30: yeah.
27: me.
30: Yep.
2: Well, that's true. That's true. Okay, so we have the Cowboys starting off 1-0.
30: Yes.
2: Then they return home on September 20th to take on the Commanders of Washington. Oh, a unanimous win for the Cowboys.
27: Washington.
2: Off to a 2-0 start.
27: What are you, a Cowboy?
2: In both division games. That's a great start for the Cowboys. Now they travel to Rio de Janeiro on September 27th.
27: This is the big one.
2: Short week because a lot of it's travel. To take on the Baltimore Ravens.
27: Loss.
2: The Cowboys playing a home game in Brazil will...
27: lose.
2: I say win. I don't think Baltimore's going to be very good this
27: only
2: year.
27: Only one wow. vote for a win.
0: You're the
27: George.
0: Only one.
2: I'm the only one, so I'll put it down as an L.
0: No, the Cowboys are going to get drilled there because Lamb and Pickens will be partying their asses off in Rio. Mm-hmm.
2: Yeah, there's a chance they won't be in the starting lineup.
0: Because they'll take their cue from Jerry, who will be partying his ass off after taking the Bravo Eugenia down there.
2: We will.
27: Hey, was the Shaq story, did that ever get snopes and turned out to be false about Shaq and them playing in Greece, and someone asked him if he was going to go to the Parthenon. Or did he go to the Parthenon? And he said, I don't remember the names of all the clubs we went to.
0: That's true.
2: Yeah.
27: That did true. Happen. Yes. That was
0: yeah.
27: true.
0: Yes.
2: Yeah.
27: Good Lord.
13: It does sound like a sick club, though.
27: The Parthenon.
31: It does.
30: By the way, better get ready week three, too. The
2: what?
30: Secret weapon that Baltimore has.
2: Who dat?
7: Lamar Jackson.
27: Oh.
30: Diego Pavia.
0: That's
30: Diego
0: right.
30: Diego Pavia.
0: That's right.
2: Will he? He's like 5 foot four.
30: Uh-huh.
13: Is he going to be working in the PR department by then?
0: Can you imagine
2: Pavia? Jokes.
0: Can you imagine five, Pavia to Mark Andrews? How unstoppable.
30: Oh, my God. Oh, my. He made my heart flutter.
2: Okay, so we have the Cowboys at 2-1. Then they go on the road to take on the defense of the Houston Texans on October 4th. I don't see one hand raised around the committee, so that's a loss.
27: So I'll raise my hand.
2: Okay, you can't. Okay, well, it's not going to do any good. It's still a loss. Yeah, man, if Houston gets any better on defense, they could be a Super Bowl team.
30: Well, they need a quarterback.
13: Are they going to find a quarterback between now?
2: It may not matter. They were almost good enough last year.
30: Oh my God!
2: To
30: what
2: get
30: if
2: there.
30: They trade for Diego Pavia.
31: You guys are already giving up on Stroud?
0: Well, by,
31: huh?
0: By
31: you
0: then,
31: gave up on Stroud already?
13: Just enough to make Houston fans mad. That's really, it's just a troll attempt.
2: Okay, so the Cowboys drop two, and they're now 2-2. as they get ready for Thursday night football, a short week against the Tampa Bay Buccaneers at AT&T Stadium.
27: Please. That's a big one.
2: That's Please. A win. 1, 2, 3, 4.
30: You guys are idiots.
2: That's a dub.
0: You guys are such homers. Baker is clearly going to come in here and throw for 500 yards.
27: Get the Sooner shills.
31: It's a good
27: over
31: thing
27: here.
31: That we outweighed the OU Sooner lobby.
13: That's why we needed everybody out of bed.
2: He could get back on track this year. New offensive coordinator. Maybe that'll work out for
30: His
2: him.
30: His eighth in 8 years.
2: He has had a bunch.
30: Yeah. Because they all become head coaches because they're so successful with him.
13: Gets them all
2: Because of Baker.
0: Did you guys see the picture that I got with Baker Mayfield at the Super Bowl?
30: Uh-huh.
27: Yeah. Killer's wearing the same shoes today.
2: All right. So the Cowboys, according to the committee, are now 3-2. And they get set for two tough road games. Sunday, October 18th. Lambeau Field against the Green Bay Packers.
30: Oh, come on, Stern.
2: Football. Only one vote for a yes.
13: Packers have no chance in this one.
7: Me.
0: I see what you're doing.
2: He's up to something.
0: I see what you're doing.
2: He's up to something. So, man, that's 3 out of 4 the Cowboys lose.
30: Tough stretch.
2: According to the committee. Then they get an extra day, and they go from Sunday night football to Monday night football in Philly against the Eagles.
13: Dang. What a schedule. Let's get
2: I feel
13: right
2: good wow. about that.
13: Get right week.
0: Okay,
2: Bob raises
0: the only
2: his
0: one.
2: Hand, but the committee says no, L. So that's 4 out of 5. And boy,
13: shoddy on
2: season,
13: the hot seat.
2: Maybe. If season they, is crumbling.
0: If they start 2-5, are we having shoddy hot seat discussions?
2: Yes.
30: Yep. Shoddy.
2: Yes.
30: Of course
2: yeah.
30: we are.
2: Actually, they'd be 3-4. They lost. They would have lost 4 out of 5 because we had them with a win against Tampa Bay.
0: Oh, right. Oh, yeah. Sorry. I'm keeping my own scorecard
2: over here. Oh, okay.
0: Okay. I've got them at 2-5.
2: The committee
0: personally.
2: Says 4-5. Yeah.
0: This is mine's a little more accurate.
2: or 3-4. Sorry. Okay.
27: Shoddy, you can tell it's yours. It's like it's yeah. more accurate.
30: Shoddy yeah. might not see.
13: It's like AccuWeather.
0: Just reeks of accuracy.
2: might
30: Shoddy,
2: not see what?
30: Shoddy might not see Arbor Day.
0: Arbor Day. Arbor Day has never
2: season?
0: Been used as a benchmark in sports.
2: Okay.
13: I got him fired before Arbor Day.
2: They come back home the next week against the Arizona Cardinals. Committee says
30: yeah,
2: win.
30: Yeah,
0: Even
30: yeah.
0: though Arizona always beats them.
2: I know.
30: Well, that was Kyler.
13: They offloaded Kyler.
0: Or yeah. Jacoby.
30: Yeah, mainly
2: yeah, Jacoby looked pretty good last year. Okay, there's a win. And then the next week, they go on the road again to Indianapolis to take on the Colts, one of their few noon starts on November 8th.
0: By the way, they have 5 noon starts. That's the most they've had in a long time.
2: Yeah.
0: Isn't that weird?
30: Arizona, Indy.
0: Houston, Tennessee, yeah. and New York.
13: You see the pattern there?
0: No.
13: Their AFC South rotational years. They don't want to put those teams anywhere near the good spots.
2: No, they don't.
0: Yeah, Tennessee, Indy, Houston.
2: Yeah, I said 4. It is 5. Okay. Okay, what was that vote again, committee, on Indy?
13: I mean.
2: Okay, that's a loss.
0: At Indy,
2: Most
0: yeah.
2: think loss there to the Colts.
27: Jonathan Taylor tailback is going to have a huge afternoon.
2: Okay, key stretch here. They're back for 3 straight at home starting on November 15th against the San Francisco 49ers.
13: Got to go on a run. Jeez.
2: 4-3 loss there.
13: Look at these.
2: Hey, man, Shoddy is in some trouble. San Francisco at home? Okay, that swings the – I said
13: Ooh,
2: yes.
13: It's a tie.
30: Okay, that's
2: no,
30: cheap.
2: No, it can't be. It's 4-3.
30: That's cheap.
2: Okay, so that's a win.
27: I vote no.
30: See?
0: We should have a rule that Gordon shouldn't be the swing
2: I almost
0: vote.
2: Left him out.
30: No!
2: I almost left him out, but we need an odd amount. Just play along just for 2 more minutes, okay?
27: I know nothing about any of these
2: That's
27: teams.
2: Okay. That's all right. We don't either.
27: Yeah,
2: Nobody
27: but
2: does.
27: For me to be a deciding just, vote hey, on how the station is going.
2: You're just a vote.
0: I'm the most accurate one, so just mirror me.
2: Yeah, just copy his
27: He's
2: paper.
27: Not the most accurate one.
13: This is like
27: Okay,
13: now.
27: Yes. I vote, I give Craig my vote, so his,
2: no,
27: his count is double.
2: Shut up and just play along, would you? You mind plugging me in down there? I'm about to die. Okay, so after San Francisco.
27: George is having
0: you mean
27: CPAP
0: your,
27: machine.
0: Your life support.
2: Yeah, no, not my life support.
13: Don't
2: my
13: die
2: computer.
13: On a Friday
2: Thanks,
13: morning,
2: Bob.
27: Just plug me in, please.
2: Thank you, Bob, for the support. Appreciate that. Home against Tennessee.
30: Oh,
2: there's a win.
30: Yeah.
2: Is it the Titans?
30: It is.
2: Okay.
30: Titans.
2: Gordon always calls them something else.
30: What do so I call does Dave. Them?
2: And then a short week, Thanksgiving, Philadelphia comes to town. They always went on Thanksgiving.
0: Always.
2: Yeah. What do you think the
0: 65-0 on Thanksgiving
2: halftime entertainment will be?
13: They've never had a bad Thanksgiving.
0: No.
2: Then they go on the road as we move to the month of December to take on the Super Bowl champion Seattle Seahawks. Not one hand is raised.
27: Well, I'll raise my hand.
2: Okay, it doesn't matter. It's
0: I thought
2: a loss.
0: You were shadowing me.
27: I'm not right, not anymore. Okay. I became dissatisfied.
2: Well said. So after Seattle, they have the bye week.
13: Okay.
2: Then they roll on to December 20th in Los Angeles against the Rams.
13: Jeez. What a schedule,
2: tough schedule.
13: Man.
2: Committee says loss there.
27: No, how about win?
2: God. That's not enough. Then they're back home against the Jacksonville Jaguars a couple of days after Christmas. That's,
13: going on a run.
0: That's okay. Not easy. That's not easy.
2: Not
0: but
2: easy, but they've
0: win.
2: Lost so many that I think they're going to get a win there. Now Corby's New York Giants come to town as we flip the calendar to 2027 on January 3rd, a noon start against the Giants. One, two,
0: yeah.
2: Three, four.
27: Nope.
30: Okay. I've already influenced Dave.
0: I think they'll sweep the Giants.
30: The Giants.
2: Yeah, sweepage.
0: They always sweep the Giants, right?
2: Isn't
0: Dak 50-0 against the Giants?
30: Yeah, pretty much.
2: And then the final game of the regular season. In January, either 9th or 10th.
13: Washington with an interim coach.
2: They're at and the Commanders.
0: Dallas also with an interim coach.
27: Cowboys out of the playoffs.
2: Cowboys probably out of the playoffs. Okay, there's a win. So
30: what do you mean? That was a loss.
2: No, I think we had four. One more time.
0: Washington at Washington.
2: I swear I'm going to punch you right in the face.
27: Don't talk to Bob that way. He's our sports expert.
0: So Corby and Sean say loss.
30: Expert. Yeah.
0: Okay.
2: Okay. 1, 2, 3, 4, 5, 6, 7, 8. We still have them with 9 wins.
13: Over.
30: Yeah.
2: They hit the over, which is 7.5 in Vegas.
27: How about 7 wins?
13: Oh, I thought it was 8.5
2: well,
13: this
2: nine,
13: year.
2: Is it?
30: 8.5.
2: It's 8.5. 7.5 was last year.
30: Yeah.
2: Is 9-8 enough to make the playoffs?
13: It's going to be tight.
2: Going to be tight, but.
27: I vote yes. That they will not miss the playoffs.
2: I'm surprised. That felt like a losing season to me.
0: Yes, they will not miss the playoffs. I can't even understand that.
30: Yes.
2: Okay.
13: 9-8 is
2: 9-8.
0: Yes, they will not.
2: Doesn't that feel like worse than the 9-8? As we were going through that felt like a terrible season.
27: What will be better, week 2 or week 7?
2: Because we had them losing.
27: If week 2 went against week 7.
0: Week 2 is home against Washington. Week 7 is at Philly.
27: Will Philly or Washington win against each other?
0: They don't play each other in those weeks.
2: Well, you're so funny.
27: Well, what if they did? 888-787-1310.
2: We have them losing 4 out of 5 in that key stretch between Baltimore, Houston, Tampa, and Green Bay and Philly. But then finishing
13: right.
2: the season strong.
27: Who's going to be Texas Stadium?
2: 3 straight wins against Jacksonville, New York, and Washington. The committee has them at 9-8.
0: My personal total, which is always known for its accuracy, I have them at 8-9.
2: Okay.
27: That's what I vote.
30: Interesting.
13: The one discrepancy is the Tampa Bay game.
0: Yeah.
13: Interesting.
0: That was the flip game. You know, on the surface, it's a very tough schedule, but that's based on last year's one-loss records for all these teams. And don't we know by now that you can't go on that because so much changes year to year in the NFL.
2: Oh, yeah.
0: That half of these teams that we think are good will probably be mediocre, and half that are mediocre will probably be good.
30: Yep.
2: Maybe it's the Giants' year.
30: Oh, it is. Just lay all the money on the Giants this
2: year. Harbaugh.
30: Yep.
0: Three ball. Words. Harbaugh.
30: Uh-huh.
2: All right, there you go. The Cowboys' right. 26th season.
0: Thank you all. Do we have somebody to wake up?
2: Because
0: Mino's
2: still
0: asleep.
27: Mino.
2: He's up. He's eating.
30: He's right there. He's eating.
2: 10 feet away from you.
13: We'll tell him to go to sleep real fast.
27: Yeah.
0: Okay, since everybody's awake, we'll just continue the roundtable fun next year from the compound.
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1: 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All right, it's 8:42 on this Friday morning from the Musers Ticket Compound. We're all awake.
2: Oh, man. Look at this.
3: I didn't know he had it.
2: Look at this.
1: Killer is here with his tuba. He brought it for the wake-up call. The problem is everybody's awake.
2: Everybody's already awake. This is a really expensive tuba.
4: That is the most ridiculous-looking instrument ever made. Look at that thing. And is anyone more built to play the tuba than Killer?
1: Perfect.
2: He missed a note there.
5: Killer here.
3: What do you know, Killer? Louie, still?
6: Yeah, I still know Louie.
4: What a give up song.
2: And that's a German trombone, or what do you call that? Tuba, right?
6: Yeah, it's a tuba. It's
1: give us a little Louie.
2: What's it from?
3: Just let him play.

0: We gotta go.
1: Killer's tone's pretty good. I think he's been practicing.
2: Yeah.
1: Still got his lip.
0: We gotta go.
1: He's running out of air.
0: Still Louie.
1: Yeah. No, would that going. Be the case like late in the song? It's hard to play because you're.
3: It is now.
1: So hard.
3: I haven't played this since the last time I played it at the camp out.
1: Your tone's really good.
2: You should join U2.
3: Yeah. I should, yeah.
4: YouTube.
3: Start playing
4: you
3: the bass.
4: You all come
3: YouTube.
4: But it's
3: YouTube. Start my own cover band.
4: Yeah.
2: It's just you and one other tuba player.
1: You know any U2?
3: No, I don't know any U2.
4: Didn't you buy that off of like some dead woman on Craigslist?
3: I bought it off somebody in Germany on eBay. I paid $700 for it. And since then, I've been offered about between $3,500 and $3,800.
2: What?
5: Wow, man!
4: But it would be more. I mean, it has the swastika symbol on.
3: Yeah,
4: it.
3: Yeah, so I had that removed.
5: Nine.
4: So it was.
6: Hold on, Norm.
1: What else you know?
4: You can call me Al.
3: No, I wish I knew. That'd be awesome.
2: Jaws?
4: No, I think he's trying to play the beginning to Silent Night.
3: I'm running out of air so fast.
4: Play that first part again.
1: That's pretty
4: that
1: good.
4: The beginning to Silent Night. Silent Night. Night.
1: There's no way you can do the fast notes. Oh, listen to
4: here
1: that.
4: Here goes. Oh, the shark just died.
2: Would that have affected the movie at all if Killer was in charge?
4: He did the soundtrack. Do you know anything like Happy?
3: No, I had not touched this horn in like 2 years almost.
4: How about, what's that song? That
6: Yeah, the Hawaii 5-0.
4: Yeah, do Hawaii 5-0.
3: Oh, ouch.
4: Oh, that's not a Hawaii 5-0.
3: I don't know Hawaii 5-0.
2: Wait.
3: What?
5: He asked for a happy song.
4: Is that Taps?
2: Oh, yeah.
5: Played the saddest song.
7: It's about the Cold War, right?
4: Is Taps about the Cold War?
1: I think it is, yeah.
2: Oh. Why would they teach them Taps?
4: What is that?
5: Is that like elephant polka walk?
3: Time. It's just a polka walk.
4: Oh. That seriously is a very good sounding tuba. It's got a nice mellow sound to it.
1: Sounds really good.
2: Yeah, Hitler took care of it.
3: Oh. Yeah, he
1: Gosh,
3: did.
1: Would you stop it?
4: So it's got, you won't sell it for any price?
3: No. Even though I don't get to play it very often.
4: Why won't you sell
2: tell.
4: It?
3: It's just something I want to have.
1: Yeah.
3: Like it's something like you have 100 typewriters. You have 100 typewriters.
5: Something I want to have.
4: It's something I want to have.
5: It's a great response.
4: Yeah. Yeah.
6: Like you've taken everything.
2: That sounds
6: from
2: like
6: him.
2: A.
1: But you didn't pick it up.
2: You have.
1: You didn't pick it up once this year and play a little bit.
3: No, I.
4: You don't.
3: I have no time.
4: You don't play Spartacus to sleep or anything like that with a
3: no
4: tuba.
3: But the thing is, the last time I did try to pull it out at home.
4: Oh.
5: Mark,
4: in front of your kids?
3: He tackled me from behind as I was playing it. He was like 3 years old.
4: Yeah.
3: I just couldn't get him to leave me alone when I was trying to play. My oldest, though, is taking piano lessons and wants to learn to play.
1: You guys ought to do a duet.
5: Yeah.
1: Piano and tuba.
4: I don't think girls are attracted to tuba players.
3: No,
2: what? Yeah, they are.
4: It's not a sexy instrument.
5: Yeah, Killer just confirmed that. He said,
3: yeah, no, they're not. They don't love us.
4: You didn't score a lot of band chicks back in the day with your tuba?
3: Not tier one.
4: Oh, really? About what tier of band chick did you score?
3: About tier three, tier four.
2: More of a
5: tier four.
2: More of the slump buster variety.
4: So who are the most successful? Go ahead, Craig.
5: I was just going to say, I see four keys.
3: Yeah, there's
5: there.
3: Four valves. They're called valves.
5: Valves. Okay, mm-hmm. I don't. How do you manipulate those to get a certain note?
3: Well, a lot of times it's either one note or a combination, and a lot of times your lips are called your embouchure, and you can shape them. The more pressure you put behind with air, it'll change the pitch.
4: The more pressure you put behind with air.
3: Same thing when you do different finger combinations, the more air, the tighter your embouchure, the higher your notes.
4: We've got to do an instructional video series.
1: You need a YouTube channel,
4: yeah,
1: Killer.
4: You do.
7: Killer. It's called the drop
1: for YouTube.
4: Killer, Killer teaches children tuba. That'll be the YouTube channel headline.
1: Yeah, and it's nothing but U2 songs.
4: Killer.
3: Just U2 songs?
1: Uh-huh. Yeah. YouTuba.
8: I think something that I want to have is the first single off the YouTuba record.
4: Yes. Yeah. Which song would be good for tuba, George? You guys are
2: New Year's Day. New Year's Day would be
4: bum bum bum bum bum bum bum bum bum bum bum bum bum bum bum bum bum.
1: Can you do that?
4: Give it a shot. Here he goes.
5: Oh, that's it.
4: That is so not it.
2: On New Year's Day.
1: That second one
2: going
1: was...
2: to play.
4: It's like on New it's got a weird Day. Major key.
2: Yeah. It's
4: like...
2: going on New Year's Day.
4: All is quiet on New Year's Day.
2: Everyone's dying on New Year's Day.
5: That's the remastered version of New Year's Day.
1: That's what YouTuba does. They put a different twist on each.
3: To make everything happy.
2: If we sent this to Bono, would he laugh?
5: Yes.
4: YouTube.
5: 100%.
1: We got an idea. Hear us out.
4: Oh, my goodness. Oh, well, thank you for bringing your instrument out.
1: Yeah.
4: That's
1: a great effort by the Killer.
9: Hey. That was good, Killer.
4: Always love Jason.
6: Campone.
4: Best friends.
1: Would Killer get a huge pedal board like The Edge and put all sorts of different effects on it?
2: But what if he's like really like this really slaps and you're like John
4: off.
2: You're like John Tesh up there, you know, and you got the cool outfits and the hair.
1: What if Killer got to tour with you too
3: as the opening act?
1: No, you're part of the band.
2: Yeah,
5: that'd
2: you're
5: be great because he could get us backstage.
1: Right.
2: Yeah.
4: Killer Don't on forget the stage at the Sphere, that very spare stage they have at the Sphere where nothing's on it. Except for you and your tuba. That's nice, Killer.
1: Yeah, way to go, Killer. Yeah,
4: now, how often do you have to open up the spit valve and get all that stuff out of there?
3: Right now, not very often. But but usually, if you play for an hour, maybe twice, three times.
4: Gross.
1: That is kind of nasty. What else are you going to do, though?
3: You can just pull the valve out or slide out and drain it that way.
4: Who were the hottest girls in band? What instruments did they play?
3: Flutes, clarinets. Yeah,
1: okay, we got to go. We got to go because we have a big announcement coming up.
4: Yeah, this
1: next.
4: Is huge. Thank you, Killer.
3: Thank you.
1: Way to go, Killer.
4: The end.
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4: Hold on. Hold on. We are going to talk.
5: Hold on. Hold on tight.
4: Hey, P1s. Oh, no, that's April. Wait a second.
2: Is this on the air?
4: Yeah, unfortunately. But wait a We will be back in just a moment.
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30: tailpipe. Good morning. Heads up in Duncanville, 20 eastbound at Cockrell Hill. There's a crash in the left lane. It's going to slow you down about 8 minutes. 30 westbound at Lawnview. There was a quick problem. It's out of the way. There's still a 5-minute slowdown from St. Francis. In Carrollton, westbound on the Bush Turnpike at Old Denton Road, an accident is blocking 2 left lanes. You're jammed up for an extra 6 minutes. I'm Becca with the tickets. Stick it up your tailpipe traffic.
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0: The NFL has announced the full schedule for the 2026-2027 season, a Wednesday start to the year for the first time since 2012, with the Seahawks hosting the Patriots on September 9th. Rangers starting a three-game series with the Astros this evening in Houston. Jack Leiter takes the mound for Texas, up against 4-1 right-hander Spencer Arrighetti for Houston, a first pitch of 7-10. PGA Championship Round 2 Adirondack Golf Club, 3-under still the top mark, with most of the day one leaders still waiting to start. Scotty Scheffler not off to a great start, 2-over through 3, sitting 2 strokes off the lead. That is the Ticket Ticker. I'm Ryan Baldwin, Sports Radio 96.7, 13 to the Ticket.
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4: Uh-oh.
3: Coming Friday, June 12th, it's the unofficial kickoff to summer, the Ticket's Summer Chill Soccer Party.
4: Soccer party.
3: Okay. Yeah.
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4: Wow.
3: And it's going to be at Sidecar Social in Frisco. You might say we're crossing the streams to bring you the ticket team roundtables, the ticket time wasters, and a U.S. men's soccer watching party, Bob.
5: Whoa.
3: USA versus Paraguay, 8 p.m. That's when the soccer game is, and it's the first World Cup game for Team USA. 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
5: Let's go.
3: So we hope to see a ticket summer chill soccer party Friday, June 12th from 3 to 10.
5: Sidecar Social, man, that place is awesome.
3: Yeah. That's going to be fun.
5: The one in Frisco.
3: Yes. Uh-huh.
6: Have y'all been to Frisco?
3: Sidecar
4: Social. Yes. Yes, Matt.
7: Yeah, we couldn't do just a normal summer chill with the World Cup in town.
3: Yeah.
5: Right.
3: That's fantastic. World Cup-erific.
5: We had to modify.
7: Yes.
5: And I assume that's probably a win.
3: Bob?
5: Paraguay? Yeah.
4: I believe.
5: We have a group. We should be okay.
3: Okay.
5: Paraguay.
3: Would you rather the Packers win the Super Bowl or the U.S. team win it all?
5: To win the World Cup?
3: Yeah.
4: Win the World Cup?
5: We'll.
3: He's seen the Packers win Super Bowls.
5: We will offer quite a bit in tribute for the World Cup.
3: So you would take that over a Packers Super Bowl?
5: Yeah.
3: Even though it's soccer?
5: Well, yes, I understand what sport it is, George.
4: It's soccer.
8: Even though it's soccer.
5: Wait a minute.
8: Because it doesn't mean anything to you, George.
5: What if I just...
3: No, I'm leaving myself out of this. Bob is a huge football fan.
5: I am.
3: I would think football would
9: mean
3: more
9: about,
3: to you.
9: So this is...
3: It's a Super Bowl.
9: Yeah, but this is something that we talked... It could never happen in our lifetime.
5: This is unattainable.
8: It would be a miracle.
3: Really?
8: It would be a miracle on grass.
3: It would be more of a miracle than 1980.
5: Way more.
3: Really?
5: Yeah.
8: So it's impossible in our lifetime for the Americans to win the World Cup.
5: I don't want to say impossible, but yeah, it's kind of impossible.
8: Man, how wild is that?
4: Dang, I had my hopes up.
3: But all you got to do is just get one in.
5: Just get hot.
3: Play defense.
5: You don't have to be good forever. Just be good for a month.
8: Yeah. Right.
5: Okay.
3: It doesn't sound that hard.
5: It sounds like to me it all starts in Frisco on June 12th.
8: It does.
3: That's the point I was getting to.
5: Drive to our dreams.
3: Yeah.
8: What's the lowest ranked team to ever win a World Cup? Or what would be the perceived lowest team that has won if FIFA rankings didn't
5: exist? The weakest country to have won a World Cup is probably Uruguay. And they've got
9: some. That was in the 30s.
5: They've got some. Well, okay, yeah. They got one in 1950. Be cool.
8: Okay. Right?
9: Okay.
7: Yes, Bob is correct. According to AI, 1950 Uruguay and 2006 Italy are frequently mentioned as the weakest teams to win a FIFA World Cup.
5: But nobody would call Italy a weak soccer nation.
7: Right.
5: Even though they've missed 3 straight World Cups now.
4: Yeah, was that
5: now
4: the...
8: Really?
5: 787-1310. What is going on with Italy?
4: Was that the Zidane headbutt year? No, that was the year after, I think.
5: 06 was the Zinedine Zidane headbutt thing.
6: Headhunting is a coward!
5: Who was the Italian?
7: Hey, Gordo, World Cup's every 4 years, so it can't be the year after.
4: Oh, okay.
9: But you were right.
4: Yeah.
8: It was close.
3: The next time.
8: The world is coming.
9: So wait, where's this at? Sidecar Social?
8: In Frisco.
3: Yes, Frisco.
9: Okay.
3: June 12th.
9: All right.
5: The world, I mean, it would be like, and I say this with great respect, it would be like North Texas winning the national title in college.
10: No disrespect.
5: I would say those odds.
3: It seemed possible.
5: The same, right?
6: Do you believe
3: it? Seemed like a possibility last year.
4: They were on the cusp.
3: Till that Tulane game.
5: I mean, you just say, if we could win four straight games right now, we're national champ. Or five.
10: Yeah.
5: Right?
7: But even though North Texas had this great season, in the playoff they would have to beat A&M, Georgia.
5: That's right.
7: Alabama.
8: Right.
5: Which is what the U.S. would have to do.
7: Yeah.
5: Get out of your group, and now you got to go through your Germany, Spain, you know, all the way to the.
7: And that was never going to happen for North Texas.
9: Well,
5: they'll get a chance.
9: The thing, is
4: I don't know.
8: They had a shot, and they blew it.
5: I think those odds are actually
8: they couldn't
5: close.
8: Get past their own Paraguay.
9: I think that's a very good comp. North Texas.
3: Okay.
9: Can you imagine if North Texas would have got in first round Ohio State and they win?
8: They
9: beat Ohio State.
8: In Columbus, potentially.
9: Yeah, it would be in Columbus for sure.
3: Well, I guess they would have had Tulane's game, so they would have had Ole Miss.
4: Is that your sports dream? Like, if you could choose anything to happen in sports.
5: Or is that too big of a dream to even dream it?
9: Yeah, have you ever dreamt that big?
3: Oh, sure. Yeah.
7: Or would it be Spieth winning the career Grand Slam? Which would you rather have?
9: No. It would have to be winning all four majors. That would be the comp.
7: One year?
5: Would it be
9: that would be the comp
5: in
9: one year.
5: In contention or on soccer. A Sunday again.
3: I think you've talked me into soccer now. Soccer is my quest.
4: All right. FC Dallas
3: starting
4: winning.
3: I didn't realize this was a big tournament. So you're saying this is like the ultimate in soccer.
9: The World Cup.
3: Or what they call football. Okay.
5: Yeah.
3: All right. I'm all in now.
4: If the U.S. wins the World Cup, then what do they move on to?
9: Then what? Well, they have nothing to play for.
8: They go on to Miss
4: the
8: Universe.
4: The World Series.
5: Then they don't have to play games
3: at Super Bowl. Then they're eligible for Miss Universe.
4: You got to get out of the Milky Way.
9: I have an idea because why our girls got really good at soccer really fast and became the dominant world force almost instantaneously.
4: Yeah, what about Brandi Chastain?
7: Brandi Chastain. Yeah.
9: Chastain. What if we put a couple of the girls on the team, though?
8: Would they be better?
3: Ooh. Bring back Mia Hamm.
8: Right.
5: And a sumo wrestler.
8: And Chastain.
9: Cool. Yeah, like.
11: Are there FIFA rules about being biologically male?
4: There probably is with FIFA.
3: Bob, what do you think?
5: I don't work there, guys. I don't know.
3: Yeah, but you know stuff like
4: let's
3: that.
4: Let's end everything they do.
11: Let's call Andy Swift.
3: Okay.
9: You has he Peter? Ever been asked that?
3: Let's call Peter.
4: Who?
5: An irate Andy Swift is next.
7: You want to know a really interesting note about me?
9: Yeah.
7: My 7th and 8th grade baseball team at St. Charles in Oklahoma City, our starting shortstop was a girl. Her name
3: She's
7: was
3: the best
7: Kelly.
3: Player.
4: She great.
7: Which
4: that's great.
7: You know, that's a very hard position to play.
9: Yes.
7: So that means
4: she boof.
7: Me and all of the other boys could not beat her out at shortstop.
9: God, what did you play?
7: I played right field.
9: God.
7: So I was the worst defensive player.
4: Half the time she would miss the ball because she'd be talking to somebody.
7: No, she was great.
4: All distracted.
3: If she was at short, she was probably their best player.
13: Yeah. Did she give you the time of day, Junior?
7: No, she was not interested in me.
4: What does that mean?
14: Hmm. What about
7: she just wasn't?
14: Was she's interested in another guy.
13: What about the center fielder?
9: Was she a tomboy?
7: Yes.
9: Okay.
3: Are y'all good?
7: I carpooled with her. No, we weren't very good, but she was good.
11: Was she a teetaw?
7: She was a teetaw.
3: Teetaw.
7: I was in 7th grade on that 7th and 8th grade team, and that's the first time I ever saw a curveball.
3: No.
9: Oh.
7: And my knees just buckled.
9: Yeah.
3: Yeah, I don't see how you
7: this
3: hit a curveball.
7: Pitching for Rosary, he could throw curveballs.
4: Remember when you shot off your mouth and said that you could hit a softball pitcher?
7: Yeah.
3: Boy, she came out and threw some serious heat.
4: He didn't even see the ball.
7: And you know what phrase originated
4: that's
7: that
4: where
7: day?
4: Failed smile came from.
3: After the first
4: in the batter's
3: pitch,
4: box, he's got failed smile.
7: which made me smile even more. Right. I did foul a couple off, but I did not put one in play.
9: We beat that girl softball team, though.
3: We did.
7: Yes.
9: Beat their ass.
3: Yeah.
7: Yes.
3: Jeez. I played third in that game, too.
13: It was 3-2, but yeah.
3: You were an error machine.
7: The hell I didn't.
9: We didn't make one error.
13: George is an error machine at third.
3: No, I was not.
9: We had a very clean game.
3: Go back and look at that. That was our best infielder.
9: That may have been the best ticket performance athletically ever.
7: Yes.
9: We beat a legitimate girls softball team. And then that one Husky gal arm wrestled me afterwards.
8: She went to Washington?
9: Yeah.
13: She beat you, too.
9: No, I took that bitch down.
8: Whoa. So abrasive. What's wrong with you?
9: What? I won.
3: Hey, what do we have on the
13: I'm
3: invasion?
13: I'm ready for you to lose in life. I'm ready for it to finally happen.
3: Can we hang out and be on the invasion?
8: Yeah, you guys should.
3: Okay.
8: You should. I did. Donnie, I guess, is sick or hungover or something, so I don't know.
13: Yeah, what is Donnie still sleeping?
8: I don't know. I cracked the door, and I shook him, and he didn't. He was like, eh. I was like, okay.
11: But he is breathing.
8: Yeah, he's breathing, but it's
13: I gave him Narcan just in case.
8: I don't know, man. So hopefully he'll trickle in here at some point, but he's in a bad way.
9: Shoved a whole can
13: if
9: up his
13: Donnie
9: rear.
13: If Donnie doesn't make it,
8: so I'm not going to fight him to get
13: up.
8: Show,
13: he's going to be in trouble.
8: Well, he's a damn adult. If you can't get up, it's not my problem.
11: I'll give him my mouth.
10: Do what you want.
9: Yeah. The attachable straw.
8: So, yeah, if the musers want to hang for a bit.
3: Sure. We'll hang.
8: We'll see if Donnie shows up
13: until Donnie gets here, yeah.
8: So we'll see how it goes.
7: Speaking of being blindfolded, I have a question for everybody.
13: Okay.
7: So not far from here, there's a big pasture with horses in it, and they're grazing. And one of them had a mask on over its almost entire face, and there were no cutouts for eyes. Why is that?
13: That's the an anonymous horse.
5: It's a sleep mask.
13: It's a stalking
3: yeah,
13: horse.
3: Yeah, I forgot to take off its sleep mask.
13: It's his initiation.
15: It's a VR mask.
7: Has anybody ever seen that?
9: No. Yeah,
11: he's doing the
3: Are
11: VR.
3: You sure they weren't just blinders? They weren't. All the way across.
7: It was a mask all the way across, and I was on my bike, and it heard the zzz, the freewheel, and its head popped up and started just
13: and it's
7: looking
13: junior?
7: Around. But it couldn't focus
3: maybe
7: in
3: that
7: on it.
3: Horse has had some weird treatment on its eyes or something.
11: No, I think
13: it just had LASIK.
3: Yeah, that's it.
13: Oh, no, I think LASIK is illegal for horses, right?
3: Oh, that's very good.
13: Drugs. Thank you. Yeah. Thank you.
11: I think it's so
3: You're
11: it doesn't
3: funny.
11: Get spooked. Like it probably is an easily spooked horse, and so it's blocking its peripheral.
8: Right.
13: Okay.
5: Maybe it's gorilla.
13: Could one of us go approach one of those horses and mount it
3: bareback?
13: And
3: used to
13: ride
3: do that.
13: It,
3: I used to do that in high school.
13: Yeah.
3: I couldn't
13: used to get on wild horses.
3: Well, we banked on the fact that they belonged to a guy who had a bunch of horses, so they would be good quarter horses, and they were.
11: I would love to watch George.
3: I can't do it anymore.
11: Get on a
13: How would
11: horse
13: you get
11: bareback?
13: Up there?
3: We just jumped.
13: You jumped from a standstill,
3: yes.
13: And you were able
3: grab
13: to
3: grab a hold of the mane and jump and get up on there and go.
9: Yeah, that's how we
3: Oscar Morales.
9: That's
3: we sure
9: we
3: did.
8: Man, that is impressive.
3: Hey, at least once a week,
9: hey,
3: we'd go
9: that?
3: Bareback
9: riding
3: lunchtime.
9: If you give me a bow and arrow with 1, 2, 3, 4, 5, with 7 in the quiver, I'll kill you all in less than 10 seconds.
13: On horseback?
7: From horse.
3: Yeah. There is no way.
13: Because if you're...
3: You couldn't fire
13: because of your heritage.
11: He's one of those
9: And
11: arch,
9: I'm
11: he's
9: hanging
11: like,
9: on...
11: You're standing
9: I'm
11: on
9: hanging
11: it.
9: Hanging on the horse.
10: I'm standing.
3: Okay.
7: The ultimate show.
3: Man. All right, we're going to see that today.
8: Oh, my.
13: All right, so Donnie will be on next.
8: Who knows?
7: Maybe.
13: TBD.
8: We'll see. So anyway, I'll try to wake him up again.
13: Yeah. Thanks to everyone. Who's wrapping up our show?
7: Oh, I guess I will, but since we're going to hang out, we're
3: hanging.
7: Really leaving.
13: Yeah.
7: So
3: we're
7: going to
3: do that 9 o'clock
7: from the
3: hour.
7: The campbound continues with Matt and maybe Donnie and the invasion next.
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27: Across the country right now, at this very moment, there are probably arguments taking place about who's doing more of the housework, the homework, the shuttling of kids from this activity to that. It's true. By and large, women do more of this than men. But doesn't have to be that way. And if you and your spouse can level that playing field, it's going to make both of you and your kids happier. Psychologist Yelena Kecmanovic says, this might be how you get there. As hard as it might be at first, try to think of your partner like a teammate, not an adversary. Learn how to do some of the chores your partner does to get a better understanding of how much effort something takes. And finally, take the time to acknowledge what the other person is doing. And every now and then, even express your appreciation. That'll go a long way. I'm Dr. Sanjay Gupta, helping you live a better life.
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0: Cowboys know their full schedule for the upcoming season. Dallas will technically have 9 home games this season, but only 8 at the Death Star. One of their home games is in Brazil against the Ravens in Week 3. Rangers are on the road tonight, starting a 3-game set against the Astros. Texas has not won the regular season series against in-state rivals since 2016. That first pitch at 7:10. And Scottie Scheffler's slide down the leaderboard at the PGA Championship continues. 3 bogeys in his first 4 holes. That has him even for the tournament, and he's now 3 strokes back of a group of 5 golfers for the lead. That is the Ticket Ticker. I'm Ryan Baldwin, Sports Radio 96.7, 13th in the Ticket.
1: It's the Musers Ticket Compound, where there's wood to be chopped, latrines to be dug, and, of course, tents to be pitched. 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
2: Halt!

0: God, that's awesome.
1: All right, here we are. 9:20 Friday morning. It is the invasion. At least part of it. It's Matt McLaren. We are here at the Musers Ticket Compound, brought to you by Hegwood Group Property Tax Consultants. And the other half of the invasion, I don't know.
2: What? Where is he? Is he just still asleep?
3: Google me, bitch.
2: That's unbelievable.
1: Yeah, he's... You know, to be fair, the night before last, he mixed with the Musers. He went until about 6 a.m.
4: Amazing performance. Yeah.
1: And I assume that hit him harder than he realized it was going to at the age that he's at now.
2: He's earned this to sleep in.
1: Yeah. I guess. I mean, you know, at least do your show. But, hey.
2: Uh-oh.
1: Hey,
2: but
1: we're
4: you
1: good.
4: Bitter. You got backups.
1: It's fine. No, we do have backups because I've got the Musers hanging with me. Corby is here. So we're going to get through this thing. And we'll see if he wanders in here at some point. I'm sure he'll wake up by just the sip because that's at 12:30.
5: Oh, boy.
1: And we've got some good beer to crack open and sample.
5: We need to get you back on the horse. So you were beerless last night.
4: Oh, Matt's going to ride a horse now.
5: Yeah.
1: I haven't ridden a horse in a long time. I did go beerless all day yesterday. I don't normally drink during the week, so Wednesday, my body was like, what are you doing?
5: Yeah.
6: Wednesday.
1: And I said, I don't know. And my body said, well, stop. So I said, okay, I will. So yesterday, I just kind of chilled. And today, I feel great.
5: Yeah.
1: I feel amazing.
4: It's Friday.
1: It is Friday. So we'll do that at 12:30. Joseph Hoyt, Friday. Our buddy from the Dallas Morning News who covers the Dallas Cowboys, he's going to jump on at 10:15, talk schedule. And he was out. They do that charity home run thing every year in Frisco.
5: Yeah.
1: And Joe was out there last night, so he talked to Dak and a couple of the Cowboys, so we'll see what he found out, because the next event they have coming up is those OTAs that first week of June. So see if he pulled anything from any of the guys out there, because some of the new rookies were out there and that whole thing. So we'll have Joe at 10:15.
5: Isn't it funny how the beat writers, they have to go to those silly events.
1: Yeah. And watch him hit home runs and be like, Dak, how do you feel about George Pickens signing the tag?
5: Yeah, or their golf
1: tournament. And he gives them the generic answer.
5: Just in case something happens.
7: Did Dak hit a home run last night?
1: I don't know if he did or not. I didn't see.
5: Is it baseball or softball?
1: It's got to be softball, right? With the pulled in.
4: Baseball, but I may be wrong. I may be wrong about that.
1: Do they pull in the fence where it's one of those fake fences and be like, hey, just hit it over this and it counts as a home run?
4: Yeah.
2: So cheap.
1: They do that a lot at charity home run derby type things. Because they realize nobody's actually going to hit a real home run. Although I did once. I was in a media home run derby thing, yeah.
7: Okay.
4: When I was field?
1: I was in Birmingham, and it was where the Samford baseball team plays college baseball. And so they had a fake fence set up, and they grooved me one, and I crushed that thing and hit it. It cleared like 380 in left center.
7: Pretty good.
1: By about 10 feet. And the baseball players were out there, and they were like, what was that?
7: Wow, that's
1: like,
7: great.
1: Yeah, I had another one that hit like midway up the wall, but I was like, man.
5: Did you play baseball growing up?
1: I played a little bit, and then...
5: Well, you just discovered, like, untapped power.
1: Maybe, because...
4: Yeah, what if scouts would have been there that day?
1: Their hitting coach said, did you play, like, high-level baseball? It's like, not really. I mean, I was good, but kind of had a falling out and stopped after eighth grade. And so my granddad coached baseball his entire life at Richardson High School and was one of their all-time coaches for a long time.
5: Is this your dad's dad?
4: Did you know him, Gordo?
2: Probably. What's his name?
1: Max McLaren. And he taught he taught shop or something.
5: Yeah.
1: Whatever they called it back then.
4: Yeah.
5: Shop.
4: Yeah.
1: Woodworking.
4: Yeah.
1: Metal
4: shop.
1: Yeah, so he taught that and was their baseball coach for years, for a long time. And so the guy who was the Rockwall head baseball coach played for my granddad at Richardson, Randy Talley. So Coach Talley, like, man, you got to play for me. I want to coach a McLaren. And I was like, dude, I'm done with baseball, man. He's like, come on, I'll put you on the team. You have to try out. Let's go. I was like, nah, I think I'm good.
7: You could have been America's version of Shohei Ohtani.
1: Yeah. I could have been, yeah.
5: Why did you not play?
4: You burned out?
1: Yeah, probably because I played.
4: Or you just like basketball?
5: Too good.
1: I played constantly when I was in elementary school and middle school, and I played back then. It wasn't travel teams, but in Rockwall, I played for the Y and for Rockwall. It was called RBA. So I played two different leagues, and I was obsessed with it. And I don't know. I just at one point was like, ah. I don't know why, but my brother Chris pursued it, and he probably could have played a higher level because he played in high school and then did something to his shoulder where he tore something and he couldn't swing in his senior year. He was done from injury. And, if he hadn't gotten hurt, who knows what he could have done.
5: Because Matt's dad was a college athlete.
1: Yeah, he played at OU football. He also was their third string catcher for the OU baseball team.
5: Wow, so he comes from a line of superstars.
4: What did your dad play at OU? What position?
1: Catcher for baseball, and then for football, he played defensive line. And he was a freshman. The last year freshmen were ineligible. So I think that was 72. Might have been 71.
5: So it was the Selman year.
1: Yeah, so his sophomore year, when he finally was like, all right, now I'll get an opportunity, the Selman showed up, and he goes, he's told me, he goes, man, I looked at that, I was like, well, I'll never play. Because they were so good. Like, immediately you knew they were so good.
5: Yeah.
1: And so, yeah, he was, because Chuck Fairbanks recruited him to play at OU, and then he committed to Fairbanks, then Switzer came in, and it was just different. Because Jimmy Johnson was his defensive line coach.
7: Wow.
1: When he was there, yeah.
7: That's great.
5: And, again, how is he not rabid Sooner fan?
7: Yeah.
5: Because you went against your old man.
1: Yeah, and it's weird because I was going through – I found a box of old pictures probably a couple of weeks ago, and I was looking through them, and it was my 13th birthday. I have on an OU hat and an OU sweatshirt.
7: Wow.
4: So you're into them at one point.
1: So at some point, and it must have been right around that time where you start becoming a teenager and you're like, oh, how can I irritate my parents? I don't know what it was.
4: I root for Texas.
1: I guess, because I have no reason to. And then because of that, my younger brother, Chris, he became a Texas fan. He went to Texas. Like
4: How'd that go over?
1: I think by then they were cool with it. I mean, my dad talks a lot of, you know, he always wants to make a bet, Texas OU weekend, and if it's always something like $20. And if OU wins, he'll give you a $20 bill, and he probably spends more time on that than anything else, where he's writing Texas sucks and OU on the $20 bill and covers it with just different. He's like, here's your winning. She's like, how do I give this to a bank or pay with this? You know, but he went there. My mom went there. My mom's parents went to OU. And so,
5: unbelievable.
1: I know, man.
4: Turned your back on the Sooner
5: We
4: Nation.
5: Could have the whole day covered.
7: Yes.
1: Dude, I could have easily gone. And I could have gone, I think they call it a legacy scholarship. Because I would have been third generation at OU, and I could have gone for in-state tuition.
7: Wow.
1: Which in the late 90s was not as nearly as expensive
5: as it
1: is now. And they were like, I didn't even take a visit or a tour or anything. I was like, I don't want to go to OU.
5: Which
1: was really strange because I was in theater, and OU has a really good theater department.
5: Did you go to games with him as a little kid?
1: No. No, he never went.
4: He didn't go back?
1: I don't recall him going. He hadn't been in a while, and I asked last year. He's at a point now where physically it'd be way too uncomfortable for him because my brother and I ended up going to the Alabama-OU playoff game.
5: Yeah.
1: Up there, and I was like, Dad, you want to go? Like, I got a ticket. Let's go. He's like, man, I want to so bad, but he's like, I just couldn't do it. He's like, I my legs, there's no way I could be out there for that long. And I was like, man, that sucks because that would have been badass for him. But
5: I think the last game my dad went to was about 08, and he would have been about 70 or so.
1: Yeah.
5: And he was like, we were driving home. He was like, I think I'm good now. I don't think I'm going to go to any
4: really
5: more games.
4: Really want to go to another game.
5: Yeah, I was like, all right.
1: Yeah, it's hard for him because he's 73 now, and he's got it comes from probably playing football for as long as he did. There's just things with
5: knees and hips and all
1: stuff
5: that.
1: Like that, and he's got legs that are just like, man, he's got a rough time with it. So he just can't walk that far and spend that much time without having his legs elevated and stuff. So.
5: Did you go with your dad to games, Craig, like when you were little?
7: Yeah, he took me to my first OU game, 74, against Baylor.
4: Baylor.
7: And then he took me to a couple more while I was in grade school up there. I probably went to a game a year. I'd go with friends sometimes.
5: Yeah, yeah.
7: But I think he took me to three or four.
4: Well, my dad hated going to games. And he loved sports. I mean, that's why I think I got an interest in sports, because he always, you know, had a game on. But I used to have to just talk him into going to a baseball game.
5: Yeah.
4: He hated Soldier Field. When we moved to Dallas, hey, let's go to a Cowboy game. Oh, man, it drove him absolutely insane.
7: You know, when my dad took me to that first OU game against Baylor in Norman, it's the first time I ever heard him cuss. I'm not sure I ever heard him cuss after that. But we were driving along the highway, and he missed his exit. And as soon as he realized it, he dropped the loudest S-bomb. And, you know, I was nine.
5: Yeah.
7: And I just straightened up in my chair like, oh, my God, if he's that mad.
5: Yeah.
7: Because I'd never heard him cuss. I don't think he ever cussed after that.
5: Man, that was because the first game I went to was Utah State in 1976.
7: Wow.
5: And it was a test drive. My dad took me there like, we'll see if you can handle a full day of this or whatever. Mm-hmm. And they're up 60 to nothing in the fourth quarter or whatever. And he was like, are you ready to leave now? And I'm like, no. Why would we leave this?
7: Right.
4: The first game you go to.
5: Oh, my God.
4: Whether it's college football, baseball, or whatever, it's just so incredibly magic.
2: Yeah.
4: Went to Notre Dame and Georgia Tech, and we went with friends of ours, a dad and a son had played for Georgia Tech. So
7: wow.
4: They had, you know, really hot sports opinions on the Fighting Irish. And
5: yeah.
4: All. I was like, yeah, this is going to be great. And, God, they got killed. But being at that stadium, I mean, that's your first college experience is going to that stadium.
5: Yeah, that's crazy.
4: Yeah.
1: So you went in South Bend then?
4: Yeah.
1: Mm-hmm. Yeah, I was going to say, because nobody talks about the
4: Georgia Tech, no.
1: In downtown Atlanta?
4: No.
1: What is that, Bobby Dodd?
5: Yeah.
1: Stadium? Yeah.
4: Yeah.
1: All right, well, we're hanging. We'll see if Donnie can muster up enough to get out of bed, but it is the invasion. We're kicking off, rolling through Friday. The Musers are hanging. Corby's here. I got a question I'll throw out. My brother is on an adventure. It's fascinating. I'll explain it. We'll do that next here at Ticket.
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13: A Better Life with Dr. Sanjay Gupta.
14: The risk of stroke goes up for all of us as we age. But for women, the risk really amplifies after menopause. In fact, 1 in 5 women in the United States between the ages of 55 and 75 will have a stroke. But according to a new study carried out by researchers in California, adhering to the Mediterranean diet can significantly lower that risk. One expert said, "We continue to see study after study showing that a predominantly plant-based diet improves all sorts of different outcomes. Now, with this diet in particular, you've seen it lower the risk of certain types of cancer, diabetes, depression, dementia, even gum disease. Now, as a reminder, the Mediterranean diet prioritizes eating vegetables, fruits, beans, olive oil, nuts and fish, and limiting meat and dairy." I'm Dr. Sanjay Gupta, helping you live a better life.
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17: All right, thanks, Travis. 9:38, it is a Friday morning here with the Invasion. No Donovan Lewis, as he still has not made his way to the main house.
18: Dude, he is pushing it.
17: But you got Matt McLaren, the Musers are here, Corby's here. If you missed it, we had our major station announcement earlier this morning. Coming up Friday, June 12th, the unofficial kickoff to summer. We will have our Summer Chill Soccer Party brought to you by Origin Bank and Men's Tea Clinic. It'll be at Sidecar Social in Frisco. 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
20: Paraguay.
17: All of that. So Friday, June 12th, make your plans. Be there. Hardline will kick it off at 3 at Sidecar Social in Frisco.
19: That'll be cool because we're going to have, like, right when we get off the air at 7, we immediately hit the time wasters for an hour warm-up and then soccer.
17: And then soccer, which may be a win. Bob says a win, so
19: yeah.
17: He would know. Do you guys travel abroad ever?
21: Sure.
18: No.
17: Out of the country somewhere?
19: It's been since my kids were born, since I've done that.
17: Okay. So my middle brother, Chris, who's just a couple years younger than me, single guy, no kids, never been married, will never get married.
18: Why do you say he'll never get married?
17: He has zero desire to ever get married.
18: Yeah, but he'll meet the right person, and that'll all change.
20: It could all change, yeah.
17: Okay. So Chris has probably, I'm trying to remember, it's something like 50-some-odd countries. And
19: so he travels a lot.
17: He travels a lot. And he has been all over Europe, all over South America, and he has started to explore more of the, I guess, Asia. And I don't guess. It is Asia. So he left a couple of days ago in his new trip. He's in Taiwan right now. Then he's going to Bali. Then he's going to India. And so he'll be gone. He books like a one-way ticket, and he'll just decide when he wants to come back.
19: What does he do for a living?

0: He is a custom home builder down in Austin. And
1: so he can just take unlimited vacation?
0: Yeah, and any time that he basically moves a property, he's like, all right, I'm good for now, so I'll see you guys. And he was in Europe once for 6-7 weeks.
1: Wow.
0: And then just came back randomly because he had a project he needed to be back for.
2: Wow.
0: But
2: that's great.
0: So he's sending me these texts. And again, he speaks pretty good Spanish because he goes to South America probably more than anywhere else. But he's in Taiwan right now, and he's sending me these texts. I thought this is fascinating. He goes, I don't know what to do. I'm at an ATM, and there's not an option for English. And so he sends me this. I don't even know what countries are being represented here because it's all symbols.
1: Yeah.
0: Like Taiwanese or Chinese or Japanese or whatever.
3: Something weird.
0: And symbols.
3: Look at these.
0: Yeah, he's like, because normally he can take a picture of it, put it in Google, and Google can translate it. But he's like, I don't know how to do that with this because none of this is working. So he said he had to zip around and he went to 6 different ATMs before he found one that had an English option.
1: Isn't there someone around that could probably speak English?
0: You would think so. So like normally when he travels, he will speak into his phone. Mm-hmm. Google Translate will translate it in real time, and he shows that to the people at a restaurant because he goes by himself. Like, he's traveling by himself.
3: Which is amazing technologically. We've reached that age now.
0: And so he sent me a text this morning. He said, this is China. It's the least amount of English I've ever experienced. It's hard for Google Translate with the picture from these apps because they don't make any sense to me. So when I'm trying to figure out what people are saying, it's really weird. So he went to, I guess, a place for dinner last night and sent a picture. I don't know what it is. I don't know what Taiwanese dish this is. But he said it. I was like, why do you have 5 plates in front of you? He goes, I thought I ordered one. And I sat down, and they brought me 5 things. And he goes, well, I guess these are mine. But that whole thing of the fascinating thing, one, of how much he travels to foreign countries, and the other part of that, going alone.
1: That's unreal.
0: He goes by himself.
3: That's fun.
0: He went to, it was either Colombia or Brazil where he was on a beach and he was hanging out at some bar on the beach and he just left and was walking. Some dude tried to mug him. He said, I thought he was going to kill me. They were in the ocean fighting. And he goes, thank God me and you used to wrestle because I was able to get behind him and I got him in a chokehold. And then finally some other people were running over and pulled the guy off.
2: Man,
0: like he's running.
4: That could have been really bad.
0: Yeah, he's had some interesting encounters because he's also one of those guys that I think when you picture, oh, I'm gonna go to whatever random country, I'll stay at this resort and I'll do this. He stays in hostels. He goes deep into the country because he wants to experience it like the people that live there experience it.
1: Yeah.
0: So he doesn't stay in resorts.
1: Very Anthony Bourdain.
0: Man, it is. It is some of the pictures and places that he's stayed at before. I don't know what is in you that you're like, this is going to be awesome. I'd be freaking out.
1: The main thing is you're doing it alone because if you tried to sell this to a wife or girlfriend,
0: there's
1: like,
0: no way.
1: No, I'm not doing that. Staying in a hostel.
2: Best thing I've ever done in my life was the trip I took by myself to France. This is 12 years ago. And I flew into Toulouse in southwestern France, and I took my bike, and I left my bike carrier at the hotel, and I did a 10-day loop through southwestern France on my bike, about 75 miles a day, just riding slow, taking in the scenery and the towns. I made a hotel reservation in each town that night. Not, you know, these are small towns, so they're kind of little tiny hotels. They're not resorts. And every day would be the same. I would wake up and have breakfast, put on my one bike outfit, ride, you know, take my time, have lunch along the way, get to the next town, check into my hotel, immediately take a shower and wash my bike kit in the shower and then let it dry so it was ready for the next morning. And I took one change of clothes. I had a dry fit shirt, shorts, and a little pair of slippers.
0: Yeah.
2: And I had a toothbrush, my passport, some bike tools. And that's all I had. I had my phone.
4: How many miles do you think you covered?
2: I averaged 75 miles a day for 10, I think it was 750 miles.
0: That's amazing.
2: And then, so it would be about 4 o'clock. I'd go somewhere, patio, have a beer, just watch life go by. I'd take some pictures, walk around town, have dinner. And it was the greatest thing I've ever done. It was so liberating and seeing small town France.
1: Yeah, that's cool.
0: Do you speak French or was it enough to get by?
2: You know what's funny? I did a crash course on Rosetta Stone, 3 months of French, and I'd taken a little bit in high school. But when I got there, I found myself, when I was trying to find the word for something, I always was able to come up with the Spanish word, but not the French word. I'd have to think extra hard for the French word, but it made me realize how much Spanish I know just by living in Texas and working as a waiter for a few years, talking with the staff. But I didn't speak enough really to get by.
0: And now it's fascinating.
3: You can just do it on your phone.
0: Yeah.
1: Do you think, George, you would have more money if you were single for 50 years straight?
4: What do they figure a kid? There's like
1: $1 trillion.
0: I thought it was like $300,000 or something like that by the time they're 18.
4: Yeah.
0: Minimum.
4: And there's also the one that if you go, this is so bad, but if you go back to your kid's birthday and you say you would have invested in whatever, Microsoft at that time, what it would be worth now.
0: It's incredible.
4: Yeah. But it can't replace the relationship I have with my sons.
1: No,
4: so
1: it can't.
4: No money in the world could.
0: Yeah. Well, so
3: but it would be nice.
1: Right.
4: It's an interesting
1: number. Let's not say it. No money in the world. That's really cool, though.
0: Yeah, it's a
1: more
0: wild.
1: Power to him.
0: How old is he? He is 44.
4: Okay.
0: And he does this, I mean, a couple times a year, because last year he went to the Philippines, then he went to Thailand, and then some other.
4: Has it been to Vietnam? I heard Vietnam's.
0: Yeah, that's
4: amazing.
0: What it was. He went to Thailand and Vietnam and then Philippines, whatever. But he'll always go multiple places. He goes to Brazil a lot.
3: I want to really travel to Vietnam and take a waiter job there just for a little bit so that I can always say that I served in Vietnam.
2: Oh my God.
4: What a cheap, disgraceful workaround that is.
3: That's very important to me. To be able
4: okay.
3: to say that.
4: For the more than 75,000 that gave their lives
2: trying to steal their valor.
0: Yeah. Everybody
3: I'm not
0: would be
3: trying
0: like,
3: to steal their valor. I'm and big into the
0: when was your tour?
1: Most
0: 2025.
1: Most upsetting.
3: Yeah, I'll take a tour there. I'll take a couple tours there. You know, just to see the sights, and then I can always say that I did two tours in Vietnam.
1: Okay, you've made up for the first joke, because the first serve joke was terrible, but I do like the fact that you did two tours. Yeah, we went to like a rice paddy factory.
3: So cheap. I did two tours in Vietnam.
1: Yeah. Me too.
3: Oh, my apologies.
0: Yeah, that's a lot, man. Mm. But yeah, world traveler, my brother.
2: I'm surprised he was in a location so remote that he found ATM machines that didn't have English. I didn't think that existed.
0: I didn't either, and so I don't know, because he's somewhere around Taipei, where if you watch the Alex Honnold thing.
3: I'm more disorganized.
0: He climbed that Taipei Tower or whatever it was on that Netflix special, so he's somewhere around that city. And he went on a hike and sent a picture, like a panoramic view, and the city looks massive. It was beautiful.
1: Yes.
4: I would think that ordering at a restaurant, he said he brought about five dishes.
0: Yeah.
4: And he thought he'd ordered one. Hand signals, like, you know, the motion of a fish. You know,
0: yeah, something. And maybe you just go like one. Oh, but
4: one fish.
0: I'm sure he didn't know that, so he didn't know that he had to emphasize just the one, maybe.
1: Wait,
0: I don't know.
1: You would go like that if you wanted to order fish?
4: Well, like, just move your hand back and forth.
2: I don't think
4: like,
2: they would understand.
0: Like, hey, this is
4: it looks
0: a fish.
4: Like a fish.
0: It's a fish. Look at this thing.
2: It looks like you're shooing them away from your table.
4: No, I'm going like this. Look, it's a fish. It's swimming.
3: Huh.
0: Yeah, the best part.
1: I don't think you'd do well.
0: He's been on dates with girls in these countries that he's met, and they do that thing where they just – I was like, how do you do that? He said – must have been in Brazil. He spent an entire day with a girl. They went around to different places, and their entire conversation was them speaking into their phone and showing it to each other.
2: Weird. Mm.
0: I was like, so you went to dinner? He's like, oh, yeah. You just sit there at dinner, and because it'll translate in real time, and while they're talking to you, look down at their phone and see what they're saying, and you laugh. Ah, and then, you know, whatever they're saying. I was like, that is the most bizarre concept to me.
1: I know.
0: I cannot imagine doing that.
4: Yeah.
1: I guess that happens all the time.
0: I guess. I don't know. Apparently it does.
2: Does he hook up with these foreign girls?
0: I mean,
3: what
0: happened.
1: Wow.
0: Yeah, you know.
3: That's the whole point. He's not looking for long term, right?
0: Yeah, he's just hanging out by himself. He's a single dude with no attachments, no responsibilities other than the job that he owns.
2: Yeah.
0: And so, yeah, he'll be out and about, and
3: So he goes to foreign countries to date people.
0: Not to date people.
3: That's his whole point.
0: He goes to see the sights and check everything out, but if he meets someone, he's... And he apparently staying in hostels, there's a lot of... In Europe, that is such a common occurrence that they will meet you in a hostel and have no problem speaking into their phone, like, yeah, let's hang out today. You want to go grab lunch together? And they're like, oh, you're really cool. Let's go see, let's go around together. And then you may never see that person again.
2: Wow.
1: What a life.
2: It's fascinating.
0: It is. Very interesting.
2: We need to have your brother at Ticket Stock.
1: Yeah.
4: Yeah, it's getting booked.
0: That's not a bad idea because he has some stories that are fascinating deeper in country.
1: And he's in Austin?
0: Yeah. And situations that he's been in where, to me, I'm like, okay, this is the end of my life. And he just makes friends with the locals. I mean, it is. He's got some fascinating stories.
2: Let's make Matt's brother our headliner next year at Ticket Stock.
0: I don't know. He'd be really nervous, but we could get some stuff out of him. All right, it is the Musers Ticket Compound. We roll forth as they're hanging out with me. Maybe Donnie is awake, feeling better, good enough to get on air. We'll find out. Be looking forward to that next ticket.
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18: What are the chances you are listening to this while drinking a nice hot cup of coffee? If so, don't let me stop you. For years, we've been reporting on the health benefits of coffee, and that's not going to stop today. A new study, this one out of Harvard School of Public Health, found that coffee and tea could help lower your risk of developing dementia. People who enjoyed 1 to 3 caffeinated cups a day saw the biggest impact. In addition to the caffeine, coffee contains hundreds of bioactive compounds that can influence inflammation, glucose metabolism, vascular function, and oxidative stress. It's also possible coffee drinkers might be doing other things that keep them healthy. Eating a more balanced diet, getting plenty of exercise, sleep, not smoking, or drinking too much alcohol. And finally, staying socially active. I'm Dr. Sanjay Gupta, helping you live a better life.
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0: Sticker brought to you by Frankel and Frankel Injury Attorneys and Brad Thomas, Texas Day Brazil Sports Biz. NFL has released the full schedule for the upcoming season. Cowboys tied for the second most primetime games this year with six, including the season opener on the road against the Giants on Sunday Night Football. Rangers roll into Houston tonight to start the Silver Boot Series against the Astros. Houston winning the regular season series by a 7-6 margin last year. That won a 7-10 first pitch. There's still four of the day one leaders set to tee off at the PGA Championship today, sitting at 3-under. One of them, Alex Smalley, he is underway, still sitting at 3-under with an even round through five. That is the Ticket Ticker. I'm Ryan Baldwin, Sports Radio 96.7, 1310 The Ticket.
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2: I got a new trial, Corby.
3: I heard, Alex.
2: But that won't bring Paw back.
3: Well, that's because you shot him in the head.
2: Or T-Taw or Megs, or Tim Tam or Tickle Taint.
3: You killed everyone.
2: Yeah.
4: Oh, my.
5: Oh, it's 10:01. 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It's part of the invasion, the entirety of the Musers, and part of the hard line. Because, man, it's crazy that the Musers can do what they did last night. Wake up, do their entire show, and then just hang wondering if Donnie is going to wander out here or not.
6: I'm starting
7: to give up on him now.
6: Curious to find out when he'll wake up.
5: I mean, at some point he has to be here.
3: We can't bother him, though.
5: Why not?
3: He just needs to sleep.
6: Yeah, I mean, that would be rude.
5: Go snuggle up next to him in bed.
3: Nah. I don't get that taco meat all over me.
5: When's the last time you slept in the same bed as a man?
6: You did with Jacob in high school.
5: It was Jared, but...
6: Oh.
5: No, when I will have to share a bed from time to time.
6: With Donnie?
5: No.
6: Oh.
5: When we took my group... fantasy football trip every year doesn't always necessarily have enough beds for all of us, so me and one of my brothers usually will split a king, and we just put pillows in between us.
8: That's childish.
5: I know, it is.
6: Why do you need pillows between you?
5: Well, because my one brother, the problem is that we mess with each other, and it's always with my youngest brother, Mark, because Chris would never in a million years get in the bed with either one of us. Because he'd be pissed, because I'd mess with him.
2: Chris Crow.
3: Hang on, Alex.
5: But Mark and I, whoever wakes up first, will, you know, mess with the other guy.
6: Ooh, what do you mean?
5: You know what I mean.
6: Like reach over and...
5: Yeah.
3: That was in the White Lotus. It was in the last year of the White Lotus.
8: That's right.
3: Ugh.
6: And this happened to you on a fantasy trip?
5: Right.
8: Fantasy football.
5: Because it's which fantasy is yours?
3: The last time I slept with a guy in a bed... Probably you had to share a king bed or whatever.
5: Yeah, like a group trip with a bunch of guys and there's not enough beds.
3: It's been forever, though.
8: Yeah.
3: Like weeks.
5: I mean, we try to find something that has 12 beds, but it's hard. So sometimes you're like, well, there's two kings. You guys mind sharing?
6: It's real hard.
8: I think I slept with George in a bed during a couple of our Bubba's weekends, right?
7: Yeah, probably.
8: It would be three of us to a two-bed room, and we changed off who got... You know, the bed to themselves. Gordo, you and I shared a bed on a New York trip. Remember that?
6: Yeah. It was a pull-out bed.
3: At some point, and I don't know at what point where it's like, I'm never doing this again.
5: Yeah, you
3: Or I'm never staying in a room with 10 people again.
8: Yeah.
3: Like, it just, because that's what happens when you're in college.
7: You don't have any money.
3: No, I know.
8: Yeah.
3: Like, I mean, I slept on the floor so many times that stupid things that
5: we
3: all went to.
5: I'd never do sleep on the floor again.
3: No.
5: And
7: that's bad.
6: I'd do that rather than share a bed.
5: Man, there's no way. And it's just so hard to find Airbnbs that have beds for 12 people. Because you can find a really big one, and sometimes they're great, but...
8: They're $10,000 a day.
5: Right. It's like, well, how much do we want to pay? And then, all right, guys, well, there's 10 beds. And then me and my brother are like, we can share a king. It's fine. I mean, we're brothers. We're not going to... It's whatever.
3: Who cares? You share the same semen.
5: Pretty much. We did come from the same area.
7: So what? Over the top.
3: But doctorally correct.
6: Doctorally?
5: Doctorally correct. I wouldn't do the thing because, you know, some women will take these trips and they'll do three to a bed.
3: Yeah, like, they always sleep together.
5: Like, I'm not doing that. There's no way I could do that.
8: They love it.
3: Yeah, they do. Yeah.
5: But why?
3: Pillow
6: because
3: fights.
6: They can snuggle up next to each other, and everyone loves curves.
5: Yeah.
8: They can giggle.
3: Yeah, mm-hmm. they can. They yeah. giggle
5: They
3: so
5: giggle.
3: Much.
5: They massage each other.
3: Yeah.
6: Play with each other's hair.
5: They check for lumps.
8: Jeez. Oh,
3: wow. Well. Check for lumps.
7: You know what I'm talking about?
5: Isn't that what girls do?
7: I don't think so.
6: No.
8: Not on their sleepovers.
5: Well, I don't know. I've never been on a women's sleepover.
6: And that doesn't make it hot when they're checking for lumps.
8: Right.
5: I think it is because it's self-care.
3: God, can I check your lump? What?
5: Like when you go for your physical and they have to check you for lumps?
7: Yeah, yeah, we know.
3: We're aware of the concept of lump checking. Yeah. Why is the word lump so weird? Lump.
6: It is. Yeah, it's just, yeah, it's a never a word. Good thing.
8: There
6: yeah.
8: doesn't
3: no
8: specifically
3: way that's a word.
8: Define anything either. It's just very nebulous.
6: Mm-hmm.
3: And, yeah. yeah.
8: So it could be anything.
5: You guys ever have lumps on your body?
9: No, good question.
7: That's a good question.
5: Yeah, I've got several.
3: That's a wonderful question.
6: You got, where's your lumps?
5: So I have, they're called lipomas, and it's a non-cancerous buildup of fatty tissue. So I've got, like, there's two right here in my arm.
8: Wow.
5: You see one.
10: The booty.
6: Pop
3: God,
6: it.
3: You're like the elephant.
6: Oh,
3: man.
6: He's going to pop it.
5: Yeah. And there's one, I think right here, yeah.
3: Yeah.
6: And so,
5: yeah.
6: What's
5: so,
6: inside it? It's Is just, it like a treasure?
5: I don't know.
8: Treasure. Treasure.
5: They cut it out of my arm. I've had a couple cut out.
6: It's like a blind box. You know, you get a little gift in there.
5: I've probably got.
3: You're the dumbest person I've ever.
6: I'm not.
5: What if there is?
6: I'm double smart.
5: I cut them open and it's just hops that are just built up inside my body.
7: Yeah, that's what it is.
5: I can throw them in
6: a
5: beer or something.
6: It's a little trinket. It's like a little earring.
3: Like the bottom of a cereal box.
6: Right. Yeah. A little plastic whistle. You pop your lymphomas.
3: And every day it's different.
6: Yeah.
5: Man, that'd be awesome.
7: You watch lipomas. That dumb show, don't you?
5: Yeah.
6: What?
7: The pimple popper.
8: That's gross.
5: Pimple popper?
6: Yeah, those are really popular on YouTube.
5: Why?
8: I couldn't
5: what is
8: watch
5: that?
8: 1 second of that.
3: No.
6: You've got
7: it's a show.
6: No, you've got to watch it.
8: No
7: What's
8: way.
7: The network that runs that?
6: Dr. Pimple Popper?
7: Yeah.
6: Discovery?
7: Yeah, that sounds
5: And all he does is pop pimples?
6: She. A doctor can be a she.
5: What?
3: In your weird world.
7: I can't watch that show.
6: Why not?
7: It's gross.
6: And you see it. It's like a.
5: Do they lance them?
6: It's like a Sometimes. Vanilla pudding volcano.
8: Oh, gross.
5: Like a fountain Sick. At a buffet.
6: But it's chalkier.
7: It's so ooh.
5: Oh, it's fantastic.
3: Dr. Pimple Popper. Again.
6: Yeah.
5: What's the appeal to watching that?
3: Is my.
6: You get Some to people see people like it. Find
7: Gordo
6: relief.
7: Likes it.
8: It's a sexual thing for Gordo.
5: Yeah.
6: It's not a sexual thing.
3: As my grandfather is diving out of a plane to try to get to Normandy.
6: Yep.
3: Were he and his Dr. friends Pimple thinking Popper? That Dr. Pimple Popper
6: mm-hmm.
3: would be a successful television show?
6: Yes, on YouTube.
10: Things go
5: on
10: viral
5: YouTube.
10: In this world for all sorts of different reasons.
3: I feel terrible for that generation, what they had to see over the last
6: so you,
3: 80
6: you're,
3: years.
6: No, you're trying to say that if they had seen the future and what we would all become.
3: Yes.
6: That when those amphibious landing craft gates fell forward,
3: uh-huh.
6: they just would have stayed in the transport and just said, that's all right.
7: That's all right. I'm not fighting.
5: They just lay down their guns.
6: Yeah.
5: Trust us. It's
7: not
5: worth it.
7: Fighting for.
3: Right.
5: Let's see what happens if the other side takes the world
3: Like
5: over.
3: If they would have just got a peek into the future at ball maxing and the OnlyFans model that mummified one of her clients.
5: And super right. glued his eyes.
3: Super glue on his eyes. They would have just sat right there. And
7: they
3: been
7: saw
3: like, just,
7: wrestling. They just thought, okay.
3: Yeah.
5: Not
3: yeah.
5: for me.
3: Let me have it. For it. Let me have it.
6: They'd all be no pulls on
3: yeah.
6: their parachutes.
3: Right. You know, Germany's really not that bad. That would have been their last words.
6: Wow.
7: Corby.
8: Mark.
5: Jeez.
7: Man.
6: Jeez.
5: All right, boys. I appreciate y'all hanging for the first hour.
6: Yes, yeah, sir.
5: Yeah, very yeah. much.
8: Thanks
6: Absolutely.
8: For having
6: Absolutely. I hope Donnie shows
5: that.
6: Up soon.
5: I hope so. We'll see.
6: We need to wake him up.
5: But coming up next, let's talk a little Cowboys. Joseph Hoyt, he covers the Dallas Cowboys for the Dallas Morning News. He'll jump on with us. We'll talk schedule, see what he pulled out of their charity home run derby last night. That's next. It's the Invasion here on a Friday morning on The Ticket.
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35: You ever wonder why the same cold virus makes some people so sick and others not sick at all? Well, according to an interesting new study out of Yale School of Medicine, one key factor is how quickly the cells in their noses, called nasal cells, respond to the virus and contain it. It's called the interferon response, and it can vary for different people. Now, when that response gets inhibited, it can trigger a different reaction, which leads to excessive mucus production and inflammation. In other words, a cold that is a lot more miserable. Of course, there are other factors at play: your genetics, any underlying conditions, immunity from vaccinations or previous infections. If you are trying really hard not to get sick, high-quality masks, they can be very effective. Also, good old-fashioned hand washing. And remember not to touch your face. I'm Dr. Sanjay Gupta, helping you live a better life.
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0: Ticker brought to you by Mark Spain Real Estate and Soils Live. Jack Leiter takes the mound for the Rangers tonight in the series opener against the Astros. The righty made three starts last year against Houston, going 1-1, allowing three runs each time. First pitch at 7:10. There's two NBA playoff games on tap for tonight. Game 6 between the Cavaliers and Pistons at 6 o'clock, with the Cleveland Cavaliers up 3-2, and Spurs can close out the Timberwolves at 8:30 in Minnesota. Scottie Scheffler unable to make up any ground after a rough start to round 2 of the PGA Championship. After leading day 1, he's 3 over through 7, sitting even for the tournament, 3 strokes off the lead. That is the Ticket Ticker. I'm Ryan Baldwin, Sports Radio 96.7, 13 to the Ticket.
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2: It is 10:16. It is a Friday morning here with the invasion. Matt McLaren. No Donovan Lewis, who is struggling. He's having a rough go. Maybe he'll wake up. Maybe he won't. I mean, eventually he will, but he hasn't yet. As we are out here at the Muser's Ticket Compound, brought to you by Hegwood Group Property Tax Consultants. We'll have the news with Travis coming your way here in 15 minutes or so. Appreciate the Musers hanging an extra hour along with Corby to get us through the first hour. And now, joining us from the hard line, it's Bob Sturm.
3: Hi, Matt. How we doing?
2: We're doing good, Bob.
3: All right.
2: And I'm glad you're here, because we are going to go to the Diamond Factory Ticket Hotline. Welcome in our buddy who covers the Dallas Cowboys for the Dallas Morning News. It is Joseph Hoyt joining us.
3: Oh, wow.
2: What's going on, Joe? How you doing, man?
4: I'm good, but I'm a little disappointed, I'll be honest with you guys. You think you know someone, and then to hear Donnie didn't even get out of bed to be there with you guys is just that's just sad. I'm just bummed, honestly.
2: Yeah, it is. Eventually we'll go in there and shake him awake and see what happens, but not yet.
3: What an honor this is, though. Get to talk to Joseph live.
2: That's right.
3: This is exciting.
2: Which is always fun. So, Joe, what's your takeaway? This Cowboys schedule, there's a couple of weird quirks in it to me, and I think the one that everybody is looking at is we're going to send you to Brazil, and then we're going to tell you to come home, and you got to play at noon the very next Sunday. And then after that, we're going to go ahead and give you a short week. And so they're playing 3 games in 12 days right there really early in the season when we normally see them do that around Thanksgiving.
4: Yeah, I think one thing that I was kind of looking at before the schedule came out was Roger Goodell's comments when it came to sending the 49ers and Rams to Australia. And one of the things, because, the 49ers were very open about complaining about that, right? A little bit of a short trip there, down under. Yeah. And one thing Roger Goodell kind of said was, hey, it's his job to figure it out, as the head coach of the 49ers. And I think that kind of was a telltale sign a little bit in what their look at for the Cowboys going to Brazil was. I thought they might give them, I knew that they were probably going on the road, and I knew that Houston was a likely spot. I thought they might give them a Monday night before then giving them a little bit of extra rest. That obviously didn't happen. Instead, they got a quick turnaround on the road a week later after Brazil, and then they host Tampa Bay on a Thursday. And that's just not going to be an easy stretch. I was kind of doing a schedule prediction, and I think that that's going to linger. I don't think the results of Brazil are going to be as easy, in terms of travel, as everyone's expecting it, 10 plus hours both ways. And that's just a hard stretch right out the gate, especially when you throw in the fact that they have a week 14 bye. So any respite for the Dallas Cowboys is long, long, long away once the season kicks off.
3: Yeah, I look at this. I was just like, if you take the Vegas odds favorites for winning the Super Bowl, if you take the top 11 teams, the Cowboys play 8 games against them. They miss the Bills, Chiefs, Patriots, and Lions, but they play everybody else. They play the Eagles twice, of course. So that's 8 against the top 11 teams, let's say, and only 2 will be in Arlington. And that, I think everybody today is looking at their schedule saying, man, that looks pretty tough, but it's tough to be really optimistic about this Cowboys schedule. It looks like a meat grinder, and it also looks like a number of stretches, not like one, but a number of stretches where getting results or getting in any sort of a role, they're going to have their work really cut out for them. If they can win 10 games, they're a really freaking good team. I just don't know if I can find 10 in here.
2: Yeah.
4: And I think the thing when we're talking about projection is that we're kind of also banking on their offense being just as good as it was last year and their defense not being as bad as it was last year. And obviously we know just juxtaposition there and just how bad it was. And I do think that there's credence for that hope, right? But if you're looking at the schedule, to your point, it's weird because it's almost a double-edged sword where it's balanced in terms of, I don't think there's the crazy gauntlet that they might have had last year in terms of, oh, hey, that's five playoff games in a row, including four games in 18 days, right? But I do think there's not a lot of, breathing room. I think that they're going to be kind of on the ropes and fighting this entire season. And again, I just keep going back to you. When you're going to be fighting and clawing this entire season with not a lot of breaks, you're going to throw the Titans in there at some point. And even you're going to throw a team like the Cardinals, who should be really bad, but also you've struggled against the Cardinals for some reason recently. You throw those things in there, there's just not a lot of breathing room for a team, that has the talent, but also is going to have some obstacles that are unique to them, including this Brazil travel, and the Week 14 bye.
2: We're talking to Joseph Hoyt, covers the Dallas Cowboys for the Dallas Morning News, joining us here on The Ticket. I thought another thing that jumped out to me, it's weird anytime you see a Cowboys game scheduled for noon, but the fact they have five games scheduled for that noon window, now granted it could be four because by the time you get to that Jan 3rd game against New York, they could flex that out of that, but that you don't see the Cowboys begin the season often with a handful of games scheduled for the noon kick.
4: No, you don't, and I don't know. You maybe compare that too with the idea that, hey, you got five primetime games, you're in the third tier in terms of, and I know they obviously have Thanksgiving too on top of that, but, you're in the tier of, the third tier in terms of how many primetime games you get. Is that the league looking a little bit down? I don't know. I think, honestly, it also is a reflection of some of the teams they are playing. Like, they have some bad teams on the schedule. We talked about how tough, in terms of the Super Bowl odds, some of these teams are, but there's also a lot of teams that you were picking in the top 10 that you're going up against. There's a reason why right now the Cowboys have this 20th ranked strength of schedule going into the season, because there is some games where they should win, right? And I think some games that maybe they should win by a lot. So I mean, maybe that kind of goes into some sleepy time placements there. I'll have mac and cheese in the press box at 9 a.m. It doesn't matter. Whatever is necessary. But I think that is a little bit of another unique note for what we've kind of established as a unique schedule for this team.
3: So the other thing I look in here, and I guess this is a positive. I'm interested in what you guys think, but in those four really tough road games, I guess five. You mentioned the Houston one, so that one doesn't apply here because that does feel short rest. But the other four big ones where you would think the point spread would be problematic to the Cowboys, at Green Bay, at Philadelphia, at Seattle, at Los Angeles. Seattle and Los Angeles, the top two Vegas favorites for the Super Bowl win. Again, not binding, but it's just an interesting reference point. In all four of those, they do get bonus rest. 10 days for Green Bay, 8 days for Philadelphia, 11 days for Seattle, and 13 for the Rams. So at no point are they doing a regular work week in their four most difficult games. I don't know what the data says. Joseph, you may have taken a dive into that pool on how teams fare when they have bonus rest relative to their opponent that week. But I assume it's meaningful. I just can't quantify it.
4: Yeah, no, I think the data would tell you that having an extra rest would help. But, it's also, so weird that it's consistent to your point. I think it's a great nugget you have about, hey, the toughest teams you're going to face, a lot of them you're going to get extra rest on. And, I was talking with Brandon Aubrey about this yesterday. Any time that there's a change in the schedule, it changes everything, right? It changes how they kick during the week. It changes them trying to find their flow. If you're a linebacker, it might change how how you're going to practice this way, or, hey, veterans, how many days you're going to take off, but also try to stay in line with being dialed in and ready to go. It's just another factor. And to your point, I think it does play in their favor, but also, I think it's one of those things where you don't know how a team's going to react until they see it. And I hate to keep harping on one point. I just think the fact that they have a week 14 bye, even with these little extra rests snuck in there, I just see a team that, by the time they're playing the Rams before that bye, I feel like they're going to be on fumes. I feel like they're going to be running out of steam. And And I think they're going to have to, you know, win against Seattle or one of these games down the stretch to make the playoffs and really, you know, go above, you know, their punching weight a little bit, which they could do, I think, with this offense. But I just think it's just a really weird, unique schedule that if they can kind of overcome, you know, some of the stuff in the beginning, if they can get hot in the beginning, I think it would serve them well, especially trending towards that long bye in the distance.
3: So I was looking at Green Bay's schedule, just, you know, for Green Bay reasons.
2: Yeah, why not?
3: Check out their bye week. They don't really have one. Their bye week is before their Wednesday night Thanksgiving game against the Rams. So they get like a bye 3 days, and then it's work week against the Rams. How about no bye week? I feel like the league's calendar is, you know, again, I'm not gonna spend a lot of time yelling at Roger Goodell because it's kind of a waste of time, and it's clear what they're trying to do. But if you give a team a bye week and then make them play the next Wednesday, they don't really get a bye week, do they?
4: No, not at all. And it goes to the point that I kind of started this off with. Hey, Roger Goodell's job is to make money for the NFL and for the owners and coaches. Hey, good luck, and players figure it out, right? I think we see it over and over and over again, especially now with the World Cup coming, like in terms of, hey, you know, the NFLPA has made it very open and adamant that they want, you know, grass fields and they want something consistent. Players have been vocal about it, and yet we still don't have it. I think the NFL has told us over and over again that they're going to do what it takes to make money, and they're going to let you guys, as teams and players, figure it out. It's why we're going to have an 18th game soon, you know, and that's not going to be easy either. And we'll see what happens in terms of buys and international travel. I mean, we'll see if even teams have to do more international travel, right? If you know, I mean, I think it's going to be fascinating to see, you know, as a first time, I know they already went to Brazil once, but as a first time guest in Rio de Janeiro, like what is the financial boon that comes from that, right? And how valuable is that to the NFL? If they deem it's very, very valuable, and I have a sneaky suspicion they will, it could only, you know, light a flame in terms of what they're trying to do from an international perspective and add more games. I mean, the fact that we have a regular season game in Australia this season, you know, knowing what that travel is going to do, is I think, a testament to where they're at.
2: Yep. So, Joe, before we let you go, I know you mentioned you spoke to Brandon Aubrey. You were at the Reliant Home Run Derby. They do the Cowboys annual thing that they do each and every year out there in Frisco. You were out there last night. Anything interesting? Any of them have anything to say that you kind of raised an eyebrow at all?
4: You know, it's funny. I was talking to someone after, and I was like, this is actually probably the least dramatic home run derby we've ever had because, like, you know, you've had Micah Parsons, you've had CeeDee Lamb, you know, you've had all that stuff. And, yes, you have George Pickens, but there is – the fact that the Cowboys came out and said we're not negotiating long-term and the fact that he signed his tag, you know, the drama now, you know, turns to whether he'll show up on June 16th. And honestly, you know, we'll see what happens there. But, you know, so Dak Prescott talked about that, said he kind of expects him to show up when it's mandatory and play well. And then I think the other thing that I kind of wanted to ask about was, you know, Tyler Smith, in terms of his left guard, you know, future, he wanted to know, have some clarity on what they planned, right? And he wants to be a left guard. They believe that he's a Larry Allen type guy at left guard, and yet they keep opening the door for him to move the left tackle if necessary. And I wanted to see how content he is with their plans for him. And he said he's content. He said that, you know, he understands what they're trying to do, which is all he can ask for. And he said that he has confidence that things will work out. And I think when he said that, he's talking about them securing a left tackle consistently that doesn't allow him to move out there. He says he's confident in it. So I do think it's interesting that they keep that door open. I think it's going to put a big spotlight on left tackle and specifically Tyler Guyton as we head into training camp. And then the other last thing I'll say is DeMarvion Overshown, you know, he's out of the brace. He said that this is his first healthy offseason in a long time, and he's not focused on trying to get healthy. He's focused on trying to get better. So I think that should be encouraging for Cowboys fans. Obviously, they want to see him stay healthy for an entire season, but this is a good start for him.
2: All right, Joseph Hoyt. As always, man, appreciate it, dude. We'll talk to you again soon.
4: All right, take care, guys. Later.
2: All right, thanks. There he is, doing a great job covering those Cowboys for the Dallas Morning News. But it is the Musers Ticket Compound, and again, who knows? Maybe Donnie is awake for the next segment feeling okay. We'll find out, but it is the news with Travis.
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1: 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It is cold, it is windy at Aronimink, and the world number one is losing ground.
2: It's Scotty Scheffler here from 8 feet. Ball is on its way, and he's blocked it. The putter head was completely open there at impact, so Scotty Scheffler will unfortunately have another little tap in for another bogey here in the second round.
1: Raymond Burns the call at 13. Starting on the back nine, it was three bogeys in the first four holes for Scheffler, who is now even par and three back. He was tied for the lead at the end of Thursday. Alex Smalley, Aldrich Potkeeter, Stephen Yeager, Minwoo Lee, and Rio Hisatsune on top at 3 under. Only Smalley on the course. Shane Lowry topped his tee shot at 17 and went fishing in Jubb's Pond in front of the green. Lowry made double. He's 2 over, 5 back. I'm Ted Emmerich, Westwood One Sports.
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1: Thank you, Tip Sheet, and thank you, Google Translate. Hearst police were made aware of a hidden camera located in a dressing room at Northeast Mall. Officers met with two young women who discovered the camera partially hidden in the dressing room, and they identified the suspect as a 23-year-old Caleb Leonard. Arrested him on May 14th. He was charged with invasive visual recording and tampering with physical evidence. And he was an employee at the Aeropostale store where the camera was found. And I just want to say that back in my day, standards were different. This fella could not have gotten a job at Aeropostale. Aeropostale, not necessarily the Hollister or the upper level store, but you definitely had the girls from the drill team in there, not the cheerleaders. But this guy looks like somebody who would hide a camera inside of a dressing room.
2: Does it say how he hit it? Was it like he drilled a hole in the wall?
1: It doesn't say how he hit it, but it was only partially hidden. So also not that well hidden.
2: That's so damn creepy,
1: kind of a problem
2: dude.
1: Too.
2: Like what's the appeal to that? It's women you don't know,
1: right,
2: that you can't do anything with.
1: And all you're getting out of it is like an upskirt vid.
2: And chances are, I mean, I assume that they're not taking off all their clothes.
1: You would think not.
2: Right?
8: Chances are.
2: So what's, I don't understand.
1: It's that voyeur thing. Like,
2: that's
1: some people are into that.
2: What is wrong with people? Like, you know that's wrong. That's so creepy. Well, I'm sure, you know what? I bet some guys in prison are going to be watching him change.
1: Probably watching him do more than that.
2: I don't know if you go to prison for that type of crime. I hope you do.
1: Yeah, I would think invasive visual recording would be would garner at least a little jail time, right?
2: You would think so.
8: You would.
1: You'd like to think so.
2: That's just something that I never... what is wrong?
1: Well, he has been placed on administrative leave, so you don't have to worry about this creep.
2: On administrative leave. Wait, so you put camera in the girls' changing room?
1: Right. We got to do an investigation
8: leave.
1: First.
8: He's not covering his shifts today?
1: Right,
2: He's still getting paid. He's like, don't worry. We'll
1: not
2: still
1: while,
2: cover
1: they're,
2: your
1: while they're looking into this issue.
2: God, dude.
8: If you will.
1: Whataburger debuting some design changes to their restaurant. Of course, it's been some time since the A-frame has been the standard, but they are bringing it back to a certain degree.
2: These look slick, man.
1: I'm very into it. So there's going to be two new versions of your Whataburger, your beloved Texas gem Whataburger. There will be the legacy version, which will have a larger dining room, give customers a sense of familiarity. And this is the one that's going to utilize a little bit of the A-frame. It's not going to be an exact replica, but it will look like the A-frame. The new ones, the Essentials, the other one, will be more like what you've been seeing recently. It's smaller scale, more of a rectangle like every other fast food industry giant out there. But the A-frame kind of making a comeback, and it's my favorite thing driving around town, and you can always find the old Whataburger building because it's an A-frame.
2: Yeah, those are cool looking. It's a slick look, their new redesign.
1: And they've gone through a lot of changes since Chicago has taken them over.
2: I forgot. Yeah, they sold to.
1: But it's still strong, man. It's still very strong. And them expanding throughout the United States has been very interesting to watch people as they try the hype that is Whataburger.
2: Yeah.
8: Is it going well?
1: In a lot of places, it is going very well, I would say. I wouldn't say it's going like In-N-Out went when they started expanding. There's a little bit of pushback on what exactly you're getting into because it is kind of a unique fast food type burger, but I think it's going pretty well. I know in Kansas City they love it since Patrick Mahomes brought it up there.
2: Yeah, when I lived in Alabama the first time, they put one just outside of Birmingham, and people were freaking out, and a lot of people asked me like, "Dude, have you ever been there? Aren't they from Texas?" Like, yeah, I've been to Whataburger, man. You know, good luck.

0: They had a big wait when it first opened because it was the only one for a while. It was the only one in the state of Alabama, which is kind of crazy when it's something that you know so well and then you live in another area and they get one and everybody. I'm sure Californians felt that way when we started getting in and out here.
1: 100%.
0: And those crazy lines were there. I'm sure some of them were like, really? For In-N-Out?
2: Now up to 17 states, almost 1,200 locations in the South, Midwest, and Southwest for Whataburger.
0: It still hits, and I still will say, if you are out and about later in the nighttime,
2: say 1 o'clock,
0: 2 o'clock in the morning, and you find yourself like, man, I've got to get something in my stomach, Whataburger taquitos are the elite choice.
2: Strongest breakfast in the game, I would say.
0: They are fantastic.
2: Delicious.
0: I love taquitos.
2: The new pitch at AT&T Stadium, or Dallas Stadium, has been revealed as organizers took down the blinders so we could all see what it looks like. It's natural grass. It was transported in from Colorado in trucks, cooling trucks to be exact. Installation took place earlier this week. They will have pink grow lights to maintain the field's condition that will be raised on match days. And then underneath the field is an irrigation system with a ventilation system to ensure maximum quality. So we're about to have some soccer action on beautiful, beautiful grass in Dallas Stadium.
0: That's so wild because you got to think, at what point did it need to get to this level for World Cup soccer to have grass? Because it used to be, 1960 or whatever. They would just go to any stadium, like, all right, this works. And now it's like, oh, we got to truck in the grass. We got to grow
2: take
0: it under
2: down all your sponsorships
0: and all this whole thing.
1: The kick around Twitter account, X account, whatever you want to say. They've been covering this. Peter Welpton, I think, in particular. But you can see lots of pictures and videos on their feed. And it honestly looks great. It makes you think natural grass could happen inside the Death Star. It also has the raised field where the ground suites, which are kind of the dumbest thing we've ever come up with, are now, they're kind of covered.
2: Yeah, they had to take out several of them.
1: Take them out or just...
2: Yeah, they had them. They had
1: to disable them.
2: They temporarily removed several lower level suites. There's some of them that got covered up, but there were some that they just had to take out for now. During
1: how do you
2: the
1: remove
2: game.
1: A suite?
2: That's a good question. I'm sure just like the way they build extra stands when they have a smaller centerpiece.
1: Huh. Okay. Well,
2: tear it away.
1: The surface, according to the kick around, the surface of the suites is 4 feet above the concrete foundation. No, the surface of the field is 4 feet above the concrete foundation of the suites. And so the player tunnel entrance would be normally flat, of course, and they've made it remains flat, but they had to do all sorts of construction work to make it check out now. And it's the future, man. I remember in 94, though, they had to lay grass at the Silver Dome and some of those places, the old Silver Dome, which I guess depending on your age, you can quickly place that or be totally confused by
0: Pontiac Silver Dome.
1: There you go, a place called the Silver Dome. Anyway, I think they would just unroll grass like it was carpet back then, and I don't think it was ideal, but technology and stuff tells us we don't need turf anymore.
2: Come so far in grass technology.
1: Yeah, but even turf now is hybrid. And
0: right, yeah.
1: It's better and better and better. It does seem like we still have plenty of massive knee injuries, but I suppose we also do on grass. I don't know.
2: And the highest levels have these great hybrid surfaces and turf surfaces, but at the low levels, you'll go to a little league game and it is just carpet out there that looks like grass, and it'll be coming up when kids are sliding and blowing out knees when they're 10 years old.
1: Yeah, and even, that discussion, even for high school fields, it's definitely way cheaper to have turf than it is to have grass in the long run, especially in Texas. But
0: you got to think, you wonder if it gets a point where the NFLPA, it's so important to them that they negotiate something to where, okay, we'll give you whatever it is. I mean, that's how it works, right?
2: J.C. Treader was just on a podcast talking about this, that 92% of players
0: they all want it.
2: Yeah, they want it.
0: And they could, but it'd have to be because the owners, like Jerry, doesn't want to do that.
2: No, it'd have to be the thing they push.
1: That's the thing.
0: Right, but what are you willing to give up if you really want grass?
1: Having an opinion is free.
0: Right.
1: Making a stand and saying we'll take less downtime, we'll take less money, that's never going to happen given the brevity of a pro football career.
0: Correct.
1: And so we are where we are, where we wait for the owners to act on behalf of their employees, but.
0: Good luck.
1: Good luck waiting for that.
0: Why would they spend money on that when they can spend it on themselves?
2: Right. Let's get one more in here. Waymo self-driving vehicles having a bit of a problem in Atlanta as they're kind of stacking up in neighborhoods across the city, sometimes dozens at a time, just driving around cul-de-sacs and neighborhoods waiting on their next ride. Videos from neighbors in the Battleview Drive video that went viral this week showed 13 Waymo cars driving through in a span of 10 minutes.
0: Really?
2: And they're just driving around in a circle in the cul-de-sac.
0: Something.
2: They tried to put up like a cutout of a little man to stop them from going down that way, but then they would just stack up right there and they wouldn't know what to do because they couldn't turn around. And watching these Waymos when they're confused and they're not sure where to go is hilarious. Because it's just herky-jerky movements, and it looks exactly like a kid trying to drive a car for the first time.
0: It is weird.
1: So
0: I've been in one where that happened because it was trying to back out of a parking spot, and it got confused as hell.
1: So what you're saying is they can't park, so they have to continue to move until they get called.
2: Pretty much. I don't know if they can't park somewhere, but these in particular are have chosen neighborhoods as their like loading zone where they're waiting on calls to come pick them up. But I don't know why. And it's happening a lot in the morning times and in neighborhoods, not really near like general pickup. Yeah, no, that's all it is. It's the computers all freaked out.
0: Yeah, because I saw the one where somebody posted a video in Dallas of a Waymo running a red light and everybody's freaking out. I was like, okay, so one Waymo ran a red light. I literally
2: see humans do that every day.
0: Yes, in downtown, like right before you get to the station, they're like coming off 35. I see a minimum of two or three cars every single morning run a red light at the same light every morning, and nobody's freaking out about that. But God forbid Waymo. Oh, can't have automatic cars. They're way safer than human.
2: Yeah, and we have the one
1: Wait
2: of the big
1: they attack us, Matt.
2: One of the big problems in
0: they
2: the. Bluer cities has been the concerns about pets and small animals getting trucked by Waymos. And the amount of roadkill that we see just in general, I think humans are doing their fair share of that just on their own. I don't know that the robot car has anything to do with that necessarily.
0: It's ridiculous. It's ridiculous. It's going to be fine. It's way safer. We need more artificial intelligence driving cars.
1: Jeez, you sound like a robot.
2: Thank you. He does sound like a robot. A very, very occasionally.
1: Like a robot. Sounds like something a robot would say.
2: Man,
1: right there.
2: You got to watch out for this guy. That's the news.
0: All right, thank you, Travis. Coming up next, we continue from the Musers Ticket Compound. Bob Sturm hanging out with us. So if Bob is here, we can talk a little sport. And I've got a question for you.
1: Got a question for you.
0: Ticket.
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14: If you're someone who isn't super active, just thinking about the amount of exercise you're supposed to get every week can feel daunting. 75 minutes of vigorous exercise, 150 minutes of moderate intensity exercise. It's a lot. But I have some good news for you in the form of a recent study out of Norway. Researchers found that for most sedentary people, getting just 5 more minutes of meaningful movement a day had a statistically significant impact on their expected lifespan. So did reducing the amount of time they sat every day by just 30 minutes. That's not to say that this bare minimum is what you should aspire to, but I think it's a good reminder that doing something is always better than doing nothing. The point is, just get started. Work just a little bit more movement into your daily routine, and don't even think of it as exercise. I'm Dr. Sanjay Gupta, helping you live a better life.
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21: Rangers starting a 9-game road trip tonight with a set of 3 against the Astros. Texas has been subpar away from Globe Life this season, 10-12 on the road this year. First pitch at 7:10. Jack Leiter starting on the mound for Texas. Two NBA playoff games on tap for tonight. It's a game six between the Cavaliers and Pistons, with Cleveland up 3-2 in that series. The Spurs will attempt to close out the Timberwolves at 8:30 in Minnesota. Alex Smalley has taken sole possession of first at the PGA Championship, 1-under on the day, 4-under for the tournament. Scottie Scheffler has some positive movement. He's now 1-under after birdie on 17. That is the Ticket Ticker. I'm Ryan Baldwin, Sports Radio 96.7, 1310 The Ticket.
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0: 10:56, it is Friday morning here with the Invasion. Got Matt McLaren. And hanging out with us here at the table, Bob Sturm from The Hardline.
1: Greetings.
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1: I'd like to thank Sean Bass for supplying me with an allergy pill about an hour ago, because things were going south really fast.
0: Struggling a bit.
1: And I was about to make a farmacia run from deep in the woods.
0: Okay.
1: And thankfully, it appears that things inside my nose and inside my head have begun to return to normal, and I don't know where I would be without Sean saving my life.
2: You're welcome, Bob.
1: Thank you, Sean. It's really nice of you. Together, we can get through this thing out in the woods where all of the allergies live all of the time.
0: Maybe I need to take one.
1: Well, you don't seem to be struggling with runny nose and sneezing constantly.
0: No, and see, that's the thing, because I have a little congestion, which is way better today than it has been. So,
1: you know, what's interesting is being someone who suffers from allergies as bad as I do, it doesn't really hit me when I'm playing golf. So I think the golf is actually the medicine for the allergies. And then if you stop swinging, the allergies take over your nose.
0: That's fascinating.
1: Yeah.
2: So if you do free activities, the allergies will just, like, inundate you.
1: Yeah.
2: If you're dropping money on golf, all of a sudden you can just...
1: Well,
2: your body has
1: I think,
2: defense mechanism.
1: Well, I think the allergens appreciate that you are investing in your health and wellness.
2: Sure.
1: And they...
2: Some cardio.
0: Okay.
1: Yeah, so it's an interesting balance in nature, but yeah.
0: Yeah, it's weird. Being out on a golf course would not trigger anything for you, because there's so much. I mean, obviously, being
1: but I'm moving.
0: Grass,
1: I'm so twitchy. But if you're sitting here, the allergens can kind of surround you.
0: Maybe there's something to that.
1: Build a perimeter. But thank you. Anyway.
0: Yeah.
1: So you had a question? Because I have a question.
0: What's your question?
1: Wow. He answered my question with a question. My question is, because I know you're a hockey enthusiast.
0: Yes. I do enjoy it.
1: What do you think the next month will hold for the Dallas Stars with regards to Jason Robertson's future and the dominoes that tips over? This is a long question. Because I sense in my bones that something big is about to happen. I just can't quite figure out what that is.
0: I kind of feel the same way, where I wonder if, because there is something to be said that, fair or unfair, the current collection has not been able to get over the hump.
1: That's correct.
0: And I do wonder, as good as Robo has been, is it him that they want to look around and see, can we flip him for someone else or a couple of other pieces? Or is there other pieces on the Stars that we're going to move because we want to re-sign him that will also bring us back something? Because I don't know how they re-sign him to the contract he probably wants and still roll out, because they do need some depth pieces. I don't know if that's feasible to do that.
2: So what's the restricted number, 9 next year?
1: Yeah, but...
2: And he's going to want north of 12 or 13, right?
1: See, I honestly don't think the restricted number is an option.
0: Right. That's the thing.
1: Because I think what's happening in the next 30 days, let's say, you know, because what we're maybe a little more. Maybe we're 40 days from the draft proper. So let's call it 40 days. Draft hits and then free agency, just like the NBA calendar. The NHL calendar is almost identical. And when you get there, I think you have to have chosen road A or road B, because road C is untenable for me. So let's go through them real fast. Road A is the most likely one, which he has a number, Jim Nill has a number. They go back and forth for a couple weeks. They come to a conclusion. It's somewhere between 11.5 and 12.5. I can see 12.5 is the most likely number because inflation, Mikko Rantanen's number, Jason Robertson would probably be pretty thrilled for 8 times 12.5, which gets you up there to what exactly 100 million or something like that. I'm trying to remember what that is.
4: Yeah.
2: What's Mikko at 12?
4: Yeah.
1: Yes, 8 times 12, 96.
4: Okay. Yeah.
1: So I think the $100 million number probably gets you there, but I don't have any idea because Robertson could be asking for 15. And based on Kirill Kaprizov making 17, he would have some comps in the neighborhood that make plenty of sense for him to say, yep. Well, I want 15. I want 17. He can ask for anything he wants.
4: Sure.
1: That's really any employee's right. Road B is that the Stars see his number, and more importantly, what you touched on is the portrait of the entire team being not good enough.
4: Right.
1: And if you do a deal with him, if you choose Road A, you can argue you're a pretty locked-in roster for the next, let's say, 3 to 5 seasons, which is the remainder of your window, if you believe it's that big. Is that this team with Wyatt and Miro and Roope and Mikko and Ottinger and Harley, you're locked. Like, you've got your 8 guys, so good, but that's your team, and everybody else is going to be on one-year filler deals, or they're going to be little kids, and maybe Maverick Bork is already outpriced. So he has to go. Road C is the restricted number, and you agree to pay him that. He agrees to play out his contract, but I got news for you. If he does that, he gone.
2: Yeah.
1: Because he's going to want to see July 1st, 2027, and the numbers out there for teams that aren't spending enough and have to get up to the new cap, they can throw the absolute moon at him, and yep. You're going to be saying, we can't do that because we just have no financial flex anymore. It's not like the NFL where you can do void years and you can jimmy the numbers back and forth. The NHL has very flat. Like if you go 8 times 12, your cap hit each year is 12.
4: Right.
1: So you can't fudge it to make him fit. I mean, you are locked. And so I know the cap keeps going up, and people are quick to say that, but they don't really understand that so do the salaries. The proportional jump in the cap is met with the same proportional addition for every new contract you sign.
2: Yeah.
1: So I just don't think Road C is even an option. I think what the Stars have to be doing right now is talking to his agent, which thankfully is also the agent of Wyatt and Mikos and maybe Harley. I forget this. I forget his name, but I can look it up. But he represents half the Stars. But I think you have to choose right now, play or pass. Like, I think either he is locked in by the draft or he's on another roster. And I don't really see choice C. And
2: well, we never pay attention to the farm system of the hockey club,
1: right?
2: Hardly at all. So they've lost a bunch of.
1: It's pretty
2: draft
1: picked
2: capital.
1: Over,
4: right? Yeah, it's not what it was a couple of years ago, where you had these guys that you could look forward to coming in and being.
2: So there's not two or three guys in the next year or two that are going to be ready.
1: Definitely not anybody who can score 45 goals.
4: Not unless there's some random dude that just all of a sudden becomes what nobody thinks. I don't know. It feels like, man, you had 4 years with this basic core to show that we have something that when it is needed can kick into another gear. Now, maybe that's unfair because Mikko really just 2, and then this year with the injury, who knows how much that affected him. But the rest of it being there, is it worth not blowing it up but taking a huge piece of that and being like, look, man, we got to try something different
1: Yeah, and people will take that as a personal affront to Jason Robertson, and it's not.
4: It's the timing of when it is.
1: Honestly, I've said this on our show a few times, I feel like they made their decision about Jason Robertson when they made the trade for Mikko Rantanen.
4: Feels that way, yes.
1: Because if they thought Robertson was of Rantanen's quality, they would have just given him the contract and this would all be done, and you'd still have Logan Stankoven and you'd still have your number ones. But they made the trade because I think two reasons. One, they do believe, as I do, that Mikko is just a better hockey player. And you know, we can debate that, but I just believe it because I watch hockey. and I think it's pretty obvious when they're both at full strength that Mikko
2: teams,
1: has another level.
2: You're always taking Mikko over Jason
1: I am.
2: Robertson.
1: I know there's plenty of Stars fans that don't feel that way.
4: Man, I think it's a no-brainer.
1: I do, too. But the other reason you do it is not Miko's better than Robo. It's, wait a minute, as Robo's contract is expiring, I'm adding Mikko, and I have both of them for two, maybe three playoff runs together. And that would be our best chance is, why do I have to choose? I have them both for these two or three playoff runs. This would be the best part of my window to win a cup. Well, last year, Robo was hurt, Mikko balled out. This year, Mikko was hurt, Robo balled out. And so Lady Luck has not quite smiled on you. It doesn't help that Miro was hurt and now Rope's hurt. So you just it's a problem that football faces all the time is, you know, it looks good in the off season when you put these rosters together, but then the attrition of a season, you don't have your team when it's money time, and that sucks.
2: So how many walk-in contributors could you get in a trade for Robo in the next year or so?
1: I think if you do this right, you could put together a pretty massive return for Jason Robertson.
4: Yeah,
2: so players
1: I really
2: and
1: do.
2: Prospects?
1: I think his value has never been higher, so I do think you could probably do something close to what you paid for Mikko or something close to what Minnesota paid for Quinn Hughes. I think Robertson at his age and at his production and at his playoff form this year, I think if you were to explore what's out there, and I think there are teams in his home state of California, for instance, just those three teams, but two in particular, the Sharks putting him on a wing with Macklin Celebrini. Hmm. You want to talk about
4: gotta be nasty.
1: Feeding families and the Ducks as well, like two California teams with no cap issues whatsoever.
2: Not in your division.
1: Probably could go 15 apiece on him. And I don't even know if that's reasonable, but I assume the money will go up to like a Draisaitl money, which I think is 14 and change. And I think you probably could get two dudes who are NHL ready and probably two first back. We're riffing here. Heck, San Jose picks second in the draft. Would you go number two overall for Robo? I've heard that thrown around, and that seems crazy to me that trade would be available. But if you can, there are two generational franchise players in this draft, and you assume McKenna goes number one to Toronto. So now you're taking the unbelievable Swedish kid at number two, and it's maybe even a close to a one-for-one trade. I don't know if that's out there, but I don't think it's as easy as what I hear from Stars fans that want to fight me on this is, no, you just pay Robo whatever he wants.
4: I don't think you can do that. I don't either. I have thought that it makes more sense that it's time to move on. And because of what all the things that you just explained, and again, like I've been saying, whatever it is, as much as you may love Robo, whatever they have done is not working the ultimate goal. And I think people forget, because it's, oh, well, if they didn't have the path that they went through, it would have been fine if they could have won the division. Well, a couple of years ago, it still didn't work.
1: That's right.
4: Right? And they had that. And so at some point, I think you have to look at it, and there is something, and you've mentioned, and I don't want to put words in your mouth, but I swear it's like grit, I think, is the word that you use.
1: Well, they're not abrasive enough.
4: Abrasive,
1: and yes. And they're also not fast enough.
4: Right. And
1: those
4: need
1: are two
4: to improve
1: things.
4: That. And I think
1: those are two things Robo will never be.
4: No, and I think when you play a team like Minnesota, and especially Colorado, that gap is obvious.
1: Right.
4: And I don't know how, if one guy's going to fix that, but you got to it's not working. 4 years of this window and being a kick-ass regular season team, when you run into an Edmonton, the talent and the speed gap is obvious, or a Minnesota.
1: The speed gap is, you know, people get really upset when you talk about we don't have enough dogs on this team. I don't think we do. I absolutely am one of those guys that think somebody like Brady Tkachuk would be amazing here. People get very upset when you discuss that as the principles of a trade, but I actually think there's not only is there a lot of wisdom in it, but I think the Stars believe there's probably a lot of wisdom in it as well, although I'm just guessing how they roll.
4: Right.
1: But they know the value of, like, Brendan Morrow, but with 40-goal potential.
4: Yeah.
1: And if you don't think Brady Tkachuk could step right onto this power play and give you 90% of Robo's production immediately, then you've never watched Brady Tkachuk play. He's absolutely a guy who could feed on this power play.
4: Yeah, for sure.
1: At that exact same position that Robo does. He's not the same scorer Robo is, but Robo's nowhere near the same, you know, captain dog that Brady Tkachuk is. And yeah. And so I think the conversation is not really about is Jason Robertson worthy of a massive contract. It's
2: he's going to get one.
1: Is he worthy of a massive contract inside this structure and this core to give this organization the best chance to win a Stanley Cup? And I actually think it's a very complex discussion that is not a no-brainer and a blank check, but I'm very passionate of these things. I just think the speed, like when you talk about why are they bad 5-on-5, just watch them play,
4: right.
1: Especially
4: yes.
1: When Rope's out. They're,
4: yeah, there's no one that has that. It's all, especially the teams that they play that actually are good teams, are always faster.
2: Like Hughes yes. and Faber, the way they skate as defensemen, that really like illuminates just like
4: yeah. You can tell. I mean,
1: Hughes skates so well; he basically plays center.
2: Right.
4: Yeah, it's incredible.
1: As a defenseman, it's crazy what he does. So
4: I mean, he's a joystick on the ice, man.
1: Yeah, and he probably isn't going anywhere.
4: No.
1: As much as I'd like for him to go sign in New Jersey next summer when he's a free agent, I assume. Yeah.
2: Get all the brothers together on one
1: well,
2: team.
1: Right?
4: Why not, man? Do
1: they,
4: it.
1: They've been trying.
4: That's what they want to do.
1: The
4: maybe
1: brothers do want to
2: in
1: play.
2: In the East. Yeah.
4: That'd be great. All right, we continue. 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We've got a little sports coming up for you as we hop aboard the OSS, and we'll do it next here on the Ticket.
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14: If you're someone who isn't super active, just thinking about the amount of exercise you're supposed to get every week can feel daunting. 75 minutes of vigorous exercise, 150 minutes of moderate intensity exercise. It's a lot. But I have some good news for you in the form of a recent study out of Norway. Researchers found that for most sedentary people, getting just 5 more minutes of meaningful movement a day had a statistically significant impact on their expected lifespan. So did reducing the amount of time they sat every day by just 30 minutes. That's not to say that this bare minimum is what you should aspire to, but I think it's a good reminder that doing something is always better than doing nothing. The point is, just get started. Work just a little bit more movement into your daily routine, and don't even think of it as exercise. I'm Dr. Sanjay Gupta, helping you live a better life. The Ticket
21: 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Rangers gearing up for a weekend series with the Astros starting tonight. Texas has won back-to-back series headed into the matchup, but has not won the season series against Houston since 2016, a 7-10 first pitch. Two NBA playoff games on tap for tonight. First up, Game 6 between the Cavaliers and Pistons at 6. Cavs up 3-2. Spurs looking to close out the Timberwolves at 8:30 in Minnesota in their own Game 6. And Hideki Matsuyama, the biggest mover of the day so far in Round 2 of the PGA Championship. 3-under, he's just about finished, and he is one stroke behind the leader, Alex Smalley, who sits 4-under on the tournament. That is the Ticket Ticker. I'm Ryan Baldwin, Sports Radio 96.7, 1310 The Ticket.
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4: Well, I'm eating a banana.
27: A banana.
4: That was
27: B-A-N-A-N-A-S.
4: So here we are, 11:19. 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So we got me, we got Bob, Corby, Sweet Spot's here, Sean, Mino.
27: I got to say, Sean,
0: wonderful job last night or yesterday on your rib.
2: Yes. Oh, the ribs, absolutely. Yeah. Good, I'm glad.
0: Yeah,
4: no, I wonderful. Thought those were fantastic.
3: Yes.
2: And the other barbecue that we got hooked up with yesterday was incredible.
0: Yeah, they done good,
2: that
0: too.
2: That is some of the best brisket I think I've put my mouth on.
0: I know. I felt bad that maybe it was one of our friends roaming around out here. But
3: I don't think it was. I think this was like an a-hole.
0: I think so, too.
3: Not like the part...
0: We
3: just
1: what's going on?
2: Have you seen?
3: He was
2: it,
3: just
2: right?
3: a jerk.
0: Yeah, the jerk cow.
3: Yeah,
0: like the mean cow of the bunch.
4: Do any of you
3: we
4: guys
3: didn't eat the?
4: Because I know Sean, you obviously do that quite often. Do you guys do that? Smoke meat or whatever?
2: Bob does.
1: I do. I also find that it's a lot of work, more specifically, a lot of time.
2: Yes,
1: it's not a lot of work because a lot of it is just sitting there waiting, but. You do have to plan it out. So, you know, my wife will be like, you know what? We should do a brisket tonight. I'm like, all right, well, if we're saying that,
3: go ahead,
1: it's already
3: honey.
1: Too late.
2: Just snap our fingers.
1: Yeah, it's you can project out like 48 hours, but if you try to say, how long does it take to do a brisket again? Or ribs or whatever, it takes a lot of planning.
2: Yeah, ribs,
1: at least
2: what?
1: The way
2: I
1: figured
2: hours?
1: It out.
2: Is that what they are? About? And I wanted a chore for yesterday, like before and during the show. So it was kind of nice to, you know, pop back and forth between here and the smokers.
4: So do you, if you get ribs, do you have to marinate them or something? Or
2: yeah, you rub them. Just rub them up.
4: And then you just throw them on the smoker?
2: Yeah.
4: So the prep process is nothing?
2: Yeah, you just take the membrane. You take the membrane off the back, or the silver skin off the back, and then you rub them up, let them set for a couple hours in the fridge, and then... Let the smoker do all the work.
1: Doing a radio show is actually perfect for smoking meats.
2: Yeah.
1: Because
0: you can go visit.
1: You're here for hours, but you have some small breaks to go take a look. Maybe maybe spritz with a little apple cider vinegar if you want.
4: Oh, is that what you were doing on it?
1: What do you spritz
4: with? I thought
1: with?
4: You were just spraying water
2: just
4: on
2: water.
4: It.
2: Water, yeah.
1: Okay. You can do water.
2: I mean, you can do ACV. You can do
4: interesting.
2: Whatever.
4: Interesting. But how do you know when to do that? Do you look it up on YouTube?
2: You can see a little...
4: I have no concept of how to do this.
2: If you see the crust that's forming, it looks a little dry, you just hit it with some water.
0: I'm not a smoker either. Like, I've not done that before, brisket or ribs. I like to grill, but I don't like to do the other stuff.
2: But the best part of smoking is you get to play with fire. Because you're pretty much throwing a new stick on in the firebox every hour or so.
4: I like fire.
2: So you're just like getting to like scratch that pyro itch every hour.
4: Yeah.
2: It's kind of fun.
0: Yeah.
1: For the most part, there's a reason why most middle-aged men take up grilling. Because...
4: Get some time to yourself?
1: No, I would just say it's one of those things in life where if you can do it, people like upgrade you in their head like, wow... He's a boy. Did you try his ribs?
4: Yeah,
1: like Sean.
4: Oh, okay.
1: Sean has gained credibility points with the entire group because of the quality of his ribs. Where in reality, it's really not that hard.
2: Well, yeah, it's
1: as long as
2: a
1: you're
2: monkey can do it.
1: As long as you're willing to actually take on the task, then for the most part, the pulled pork.
4: Yeah.
1: Now that. Is I am trying to smoke for my very first time, and it's still going to turn out delicious. Very difficult to ruin that, don't you agree?
2: Oh,
4: really?
2: But yeah, you can't
1: pork
2: screw
1: butt.
2: That
1: you
2: up.
1: Can't screw it up at all. Brisket, that's going to be a little tougher. You gotta know what you're doing.
2: Yeah,
1: you
3: is that the most difficult?
1: Yeah, well, for me, it's the hardest one I've tried, and more than anything, there's the internal pressure of your wife inviting people over to come try the brisket.
2: A lot of people are about to enjoy it.
1: And you just know.
4: It's going to be great.
1: That
4: He's
1: there
4: so
1: is
4: good.
1: A variance of quality that you're trying to hit over here so that people aren't quietly trying to chew through a baseball glove. You know, you want it to be awesome. You also know your guests are going to tell you it's awesome no matter what because that's what guests often do. Unless, you know, I suppose in this environment we might get some truth serum. But
2: and when it works out, it's great because you put all that time into it.
1: Yes, you feel like you've done something great, like when you mow your lawn and you look back at, wow.
4: Yeah, it looks so nice
1: yes.
4: and clean.
1: Yeah.
4: But I like that a lot.
2: I haven't done one in a couple of years because it takes too much time.
4: Real? A brisket does?
2: I mean, if
1: like it's 12 hours.
2: Especially if you get a big packer, you got to trim it down, like trim all the fat off of it. There's like a giant... glut of fat called the deckle that you got to get out of there, and then you season it. It's a beating, dude. Especially if you don't have like a – if you have a stick burner where you're just babysitting your fire for hours and hours, you're pretty much setting alarm every hour to get up overnight just to
4: what?
2: Like,
0: yeah, that's
2: it's
4: yeah, I'm not.
0: That's
4: not
0: difficult.
4: Worth it. I will never. Do
2: okay,
4: that.
2: If you have a pellet smoker where you can set it and forget it. That's
4: I already know that
2: it.
4: Will never happen.
0: Okay, what does that mean?
2: So basically, you just have like whatever wood flavored pellets in your firebox, but it's electric, and you can set it at the exact temperature you want.
1: Yeah,
2: and it will cook at that temperature overnight, and you can just sleep peacefully.
0: Okay.
1: Yeah,
2: that's a pretty good cheat code.
1: Yeah, there's apps where it will send you a notification if like with the egg if it leaves the range of
2: heat you want to cook at.
4: Really?
2: Yeah.
1: And so hypothetically,
0: that's cool.
1: You can be taking care of your smoke while you're out running around.
2: Right.
0: At the hospital.
1: Just check. Well, you might.
4: And it won't burn down your house or anything? Like, it's totally fine?
1: No, well,
2: it's fine. It's electric.
4: Because I've always been convinced if I did something in the oven and left, that my house would burn down.
0: Well, this isn't in the oven.
2: Yeah.
0: This is outside.
2: Outdoors.
1: Or in my...
5: Yeah, don't do this inside.
1: In my dad's...
0: Don't put your smoker in your bedroom.
2: But if you're doing an offset stick burner you're having to feed it, the temperature can vary wildly. Like, if you put too much wood in your firebox,
4: man, this is...
2: you can get up to over 300-400 degrees, and then you're cooking your meat too fast. You want it low and slow.
1: Low and slow.
4: Okay, I've heard that term before.
2: It's kind of a beating.
1: Don't get over 250.
2: I don't know why I'm doing this.
4: God, yeah, this is way too much work to eat.
0: Well, have you... so we went to Terry Black's a couple of months ago.
4: In Deep Ellum?
1: Yeah.
0: Yeah, in Deep Ellum. Really, and I mean, it's pretty amazing on a number of different fronts.
4: They're
0: mainly,
4: fantastic.
0: It's always like line wrapped around the door and,
4: it's
0: and
4: good.
0: All that.
2: For good reason.
0: Yeah. And all those places. Like, every one of those places, I'm not big enough into barbecue where I can even tell the difference between the ones that are always on the lists, you know?
2: Yeah, the Daniel Bond Top 50.
0: To me, they're all incredible.
4: Yeah, any
0: all
4: of those
0: of
4: are awesome.
0: Yeah, like all... and, like, I mean, you could probably go 200 deep, and I would still be like, this is unbelievable what
4: How
0: you guys
4: do
0: are
4: this?
0: Doing. But, like, going to Terry Black's and seeing their smoker section... You know, when we go back after we eat and the guy's like giving us the tutorial on what they do.
1: Their whole operation.
0: Oh, my God,
2: it's incredible.
0: Dude.
1: Like, their daily bit where they're doing briskets during the day for the next day. And it's just.
4: But who's there overnight?
2: And a lot of places close Monday because you sell so much over the weekend that you need a day to like re-up.
4: Yeah. Do they have people that stay there overnight too?
2: Yeah. My buddy Joe Zavala, I don't know if you've been to Zavala's in Grand Prairie. He has, you see these, like, giant tanker smokers over here? He's got, like, a whole, like, room of those in a screened-in patio much like this. And he'll just be there overnight hanging out with one or two of his crew, and that's what they do.
4: What a trip, man.
2: Yeah.
0: It's a whole world.
2: It's like an overnight board up for me.
0: I've got to,
5: That's a good way of
7: putting
5: it.
7: Where Creighton's going.
0: Yeah. I have to.
4: That is crazy.
0: Like, physically prepare myself. And we're going to go back to Terry Black's here in the next few months.
4: Yeah, you got
0: to part of the Eric
4: not
0: Adele.
4: Eat for like 2 days.
0: Yeah, it's part of And so I mean, there's so much food, or it is so much food, and it's so rich. I don't even know what you call it.
2: It's rich.
0: It's a lot.
2: Right.
0: And
2: like that brisket we had yesterday, I couldn't eat more than like one or two pieces because
4: it was
2: so decadent and buttery.
0: But yeah, and then you leave there, and I always wish that if we could eat, I would rather do it after work because then you literally are in a meat coma.
2: Yes.
0: And those are real.
2: Yeah.
0: You're just like, oh, God.
2: That's why I had to get out and do some fishing.
4: You
0: got to
4: walk around.
2: I would have fallen the hell asleep yesterday.
4: Man, the world of smoked meats.
7: How did you guys get into it, Sean?
2: Pandemic.
7: Bob? Yeah?
1: Yeah, I think right. I think it was a pandemic.
4: God, that's what I should have done. I tried to become a good cornhole player.
2: And growing up, Dad and I would love to get barbecue because single home and... We had a place in Mesquite that he had a buddy that owned, and it's still operational. It's pretty fantastic there off the square, but that was always a favorite food. And I thought, well, as it's getting more expensive to go out and get that, I might as well see if I can save a few bucks too. And like, and it, honestly, eating it is great, but like I said, playing with the fire and making it for my neighbors or my mother-in-law or sharing it
4: with
2: you guys.
4: I could see that part of it.
2: That's the craft or the hobby that.
1: Yeah, and
2: really,
1: you do get
2: really
1: credit
2: enjoyable.
1: For...
0: Mother-in-law, huh?
2: Yeah.
1: Okay. You know, it, like...
2: We call her Mimi.
0: Okay.
1: Like,
0: T-tall.
1: For Thanksgiving, it does occur to you as you're watching movies and football that somebody's in the kitchen for 12 straight hours making all this happen. and you get a little of that cred back, a little tiny bit back, even though
4: you're doing your
1: all
4: meat.
1: You're sort of doing is sitting on the patio and listening to music and just sort of.
4: Yeah, but you're helping. You're feeding them.
1: Yeah, well,
2: and
1: I'm
2: you're
1: saying,
2: doing the main event. The
1: I'm saying the way it gets translated is,
4: huh?
1: Your father worked on this all day.
4: Right.
1: Did I?
2: No.
4: Kind of. You were there.
1: I got the fire going.
4: Yeah.
1: And then
0: have you ever made a bad one, though, when you were preparing it for people, when you're like, oh, God, no.
1: I've definitely made a brisket that I thought this one was not at the level of these other ones, but they're so expensive.
2: Like Lincoln Riley?
1: That you're not quite that bad. Okay. But the care you put into a piece of meat that's that expensive is thorough enough to get you to at least a base level in most cases.
0: Yeah.
1: The one problem, as I recall, and I'm trying to remember, I think I sort of saved it, was the put it in on Friday night, and this should be fine until 7 a.m. Saturday, and then for some reason you wake up and your grill is at 80 degrees, and now you're trying to figure out, okay, when did the temperature drop? What do I got to do now to complete this?
2: So then you got
1: to
2: go hot and fast.
1: Now
2: and
1: you're
2: it's
1: doing,
2: never going
1: to
2: be as
1: yes,
2: good.
1: Now you're doing guesswork, and you're just trying to put figures and numbers together to make it all make sense, and it never feels quite right. You're making up the play on the go.
2: Yeah.
0: And is Sally, like, do you go get fixins, or does she cook the rest of the stuff that goes with it?
4: Fixins.
1: She does. She does the...
4: Fixins. I like T-Tall when he does taters.
1: She does that part, and it's a fascinating thing, especially when you talk to, like, people of the generation in front of us, whatever we call them.
4: The olds.
2: Our parents?
1: Like, you start talking... yeah, seriously. And you start talking to them about the entire...
4: Those people.
1: The entire process of barbecue, and yes, the wives will quickly say that, oh, I got the fixins.
2: Yeah.
1: And they have the entire playbook.
2: Yeah, Jenny makes an incredible potato salad. And being a vegetarian, like, she's good at making sides.
0: Yeah.
2: So when it's like Thanksgiving time or we have people over in the summer for smoked meats.
4: All right.
2: Yeah.
4: Smoked meats. I like it.
1: It is wild that smoke is like the best flavor you can come up with.
4: It's so tasty on meat.
1: It really is. It the is. Bark is incredible.
2: And you can use 100%. Different woods to get right. slightly different flavors to accentuate.
4: Which is always really cool.
2: Whatever type of protein you're...
4: You should try Imburana. I don't know if you can smoke that or not, but they use it in beer, and it adds a really interesting spice. Hmm.
1: My inspiration to anyone who is on the fence about this is, seriously, if Bob can figure it out, you can figure it out.
2: Yeah, we're not...
4: Okay.
2: We're not chefs.
1: All Sean right. may have credibility.
2: No, I don't.
1: I got nothing. And I could figure it out, so it can be done.
4: Well, we continue from the Musers Ticket Compound, brought to you by Hegwood Group Property Tax Consultants. You never know where the conversation will go, but we need to get you a PGA Championship update, and we will do that as we continue here on The Ticket.
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26: A better life with Dr. Sanjay Gupta.
14: Across the country right now, at this very moment, there are probably arguments taking place about who's doing more of the housework, the homework, the shuttling of kids from this activity to that. It's true. By and large, women do more of this than men. But doesn't have to be that way. And if you and your spouse can level that playing field, It's going to make both of you and your kids happier. Psychologist Yelena Kecmanovich says this might be how you get there. As hard as it might be at first, try to think of your partner like a teammate, not an adversary. Learn how to do some of the chores your partner does to get a better understanding of how much effort something takes. And finally, take the time to acknowledge what the other person is doing. And every now and then, even express your appreciation. That'll go a long way. I'm Dr. Sanjay Gupta, helping you live a better life.
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0: Better Life with Dr. Sanjay Gupta.
1: The risk of stroke goes up for all of us as we age, but for women, the risk really amplifies after menopause. In fact, one in five women in the United States between the ages of 55 and 75 will have a stroke. But according to a new study carried out by researchers in California, adhering to the Mediterranean diet can significantly lower that risk. One expert said, "We continue to see study after study showing that a predominantly plant-based diet improves all sorts of different outcomes. Now, with this diet in particular, you've seen it lower the risk of certain types of cancer, diabetes, depression, dementia, even gum disease." Now, as a reminder, the Mediterranean diet prioritizes eating vegetables, fruits, beans, olive oil, nuts and fish, and limiting meat and dairy. I'm Dr. Sanjay Gupta, helping you live a better life.
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3: Westwood One Sports presents this special report on the 108th PGA Championship, sponsored by Charles Tirrett, the British menswear brand that makes it easy for men to dress well. Out of the pack of seven players that held the first round lead here at Aronimink, one has emerged early in the second round.
4: Alex Smalley, 14 feet 10 inches on the 18th green for birdie. This will break from left to right. The putt on the way, and Smalley filling it up. Another birdie. His second in the last three holes, makes the turn in 33. He's at 5 under par.
3: George Saparikas, the call. Smalley going low on a morning that has featured a lot of carnage around him. Now, Smalley just had his first bogey of the day at one. He started on the back nine, but the 29-year-old from Rochester, New York, who's never won on the PGA Tour, does have a one-shot lead. Scottie Scheffler is one under and three back. I'm Ted Emmerich, Westwood One Sports.
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2: I mean, that is a badass name for a grandpa.
1: T-Tall? 100% it is.
0: It's easily the best nickname I've ever had.
2: It should be his nickname from henceforth.
3: Has anybody ever been called T-Tall before?
2: No.
3: It just rolls off the tongue very easily, too. Yeah.
4: I mean, Tip Sheet's good, too.
5: All right.
1: Tip Sheet's really good, but T-Tall.
2: Yeah. T-Tall, though. That's the moneymaker.
6: T-Tall.
2: T-Tall. Travis.
1: You got Hee-Haw and T-Tall on a seesaw.
2: T-Tall.
4: So that was what?
0: T-Tall, can you have that back there?
4: 98 for you now?
2: Yeah, 98.
4: You're closing in on the century mark.
2: I don't know what I'm going to do.
4: You still have the list you went through the other day, Bob, of the...
7: I bet I can find it. Celebrate. Let me see.
1: Oh, yeah,
4: because we're, like, super low on the list. I think I have, like,
3: I think you're very low.
4: Four or five
3: that's,
4: in my tenure.
3: That's pretty incredible.
1: I've only ever
3: that many.
1: I think
4: I've
1: nominated
4: two. Plenty, but...
2: It's difficult. It's a difficult nut to crack.
7: Okay.
2: Especially if you're new.
1: Yeah, and if you're up against one of you guys or the Musers, you could have said five F-bombs in a row and you won't win.
3: Try it out.
1: Okay, so...
7: So we have all-time standings, and it looks like we have the all-time active and the all-time dearly departed. So we'll keep it to the active list because you guys are very much active here at the Ticket Compound, as I've noticed. Which is interesting because the number one name is no longer active. It's Norm.
2: Yeah.
7: But I guess Norm has been given eternal status.
1: Yeah. Well, also, he does fill in. And he's won a couple in recent months when he was filling in.
7: Right.
1: So he slowly...
7: Yeah, you know what? He could still add to his numbers, what you're saying.
4: And he has been since retirement.
1: Yeah, like right,
2: That's unreal.
1: Like I know.
4: Half dozen since retirement.
7: Yeah. So the 100 Club, these guys are automatically inducted into the Hall of Fame. Norm, 141. George, 116. Gordon, 110.
2: I don't think I'll ever catch Norm. Like I think that's
5: Does
2: that's
5: anybody
2: like
5: remember Dwayne Haskins?
1: Yeah, because that's another 43 weeks of winning.
7: And now
3: these aren't soft wins either. These are bangers.
7: And now, like the countdown to 100 is really only Corby. He's at 98 as of today. So it's a matter of time. Get your tickets. You can definitely look at the schedule, see where he's playing, and make sure you and really your kids should see. History made.
2: Yeah.
4: Where's Mino?
7: For a thousand. Time. Then in fifth place all time is Craig Junes Jr. Miller at 59.
4: Mm. That feels low for a Muser to have that number.
2: Yeah. It just shows you how good he is.
1: Yeah, he's a professional, man.
4: He's our broadcast leader.
1: He's crisp.
7: Then at 50 is me. So the halfway to 100, it's taken
2: me
7: a long time.
2: Your goal should be 100.
7: There's no way I can get
2: you
7: got to
2: set high, though. Yeah,
3: this is like 3,000 strikeouts in Major League Baseball.
2: Like, Scheffler right now is aiming at 10 majors.
7: This is like my birdie pace. I can't do 1.5 a year and get there.
1: Well, try harder.
7: 28 years, 50 e-brakes is just not going to get to 100. And it's going to take a while. Let's put it that way.
2: Okay.
7: More time than I have. Let's see, seventh place all-time, Craig Rosen at 35.
4: Unbelievable.
7: Which, again, per at bat.
1: Guy who does maybe a show a week.
7: Yeah, it's unbelievable.
1: It's incredible.
7: Then in eighth, but hard charging, Gen X Davey is at 25 already.
2: That's a name to look out for. Yeah. There was a time when...
7: like at COVID, he had probably three.
2: There was a time when Federer had like 16 majors and
6: Tennis.
2: Djokovic had two.
6: Yeah. Tennis.
2: And eventually.
7: Mm-hmm. Yeah.
2: Eventually, it all...
7: Ninth all time is Donovan Lewis with 13. So now
4: that feels
1: low. He only has 13.
7: Yes,
2: that
3: is
2: sense.
3: Shockingly low.
1: That's incredible.
7: That is incredible. So now everyone else on the active list is in single digits.
2: Is there anyone dead on the list?
7: On the active list, no. Everybody on the list is alive.
2: I mean, on the list. Not the active list.
3: The Epstein list.
1: The list.
2: Yeah. Is
3: that what we're going on?
7: There's a lot of people on here, man.
2: I know.
1: Well, some of them have
3: Epstein
1: to be.
3: Epstein has 13.
1: Dead.
2: I don't know. No, they don't.
1: Why not
2: necessarily?
1: Nobody's ever died?
7: No, people have died.
2: That's
7: for
2: a weird
7: sure.
2: sentence.
4: He has 12 to 15, mine out.
7: Yeah, I feel like the dearly departed Frito Chili Pie is on here somewhere.
2: Sure, okay. Frito's got to be on there.
1: Yeah, he's had handful, to have had yeah. some.
2: Yeah, he's yelling from the grave right now, mad at us.
7: Yeah, shout out to Frito. Okay, so now we're in the single digit club, and we have Monty and Killer at 9 each.
2: Yeah. Killer,
3: Phil's
2: that's an upset.
3: Killer.
1: It's amazing.
4: Killer here.
7: So that needs to be your midday goal, is to get to Killer level.
4: Get to the Killer
1: to get to
4: level.
1: Nine.
7: Or to Monty level.
2: Nine.
7: You'll never catch Monty because he's going to...
4: Now he'll lob.
7: He's going to intentionally stay ahead of you.
4: Yeah, the grenades.
5: It's a fun time for the disabled.
4: They don't stop.
7: In the 8 career e-breaks, Rich Phillips and David Mino.
1: Okay, I'm tied with Rich.
3: Hey, Mino, well,
1: I'm making a push.
3: Well done.
1: I'll go on heaters, too. Like, I might take a year off, but then I'll win, like, 3 in 4 weeks.
7: 7 all-time, Ham and Ducey.
1: Ducey.
2: Cups. Makes sense.
7: 6 all-time, Rick Arnett, which is wild.
6: No.
7: That he's only had 6.
2: I know.
7: Because he's
2: been doing that show for 33 years.
7: Proxy. He's been here longer than I have.
2: Yeah.
7: And
1: amazing. That's amazing.
7: That is amazing. EA Sports is at 5.
1: EA with 5.
7: So, Sean,
4: yeah.
7: Goals?
4: I mean,
1: catch EA.
7: Catch and pass EA.
4: I'm not tied with him?
7: I got you at 4.
4: 4.
7: I have you tied with Elf and Matt McLaren.
1: Maddie? I have 4?
7: Yes.
1: Wow, I thought I only had 2. Huh. I wonder what mine are.
7: Deej and Becca and David Moore and Followell at 3.
2: How does DJ only have 3?
4: And Followell only 3.
2: I know.
1: DJ needs to be more like Deddy so he can get some more.
7: And at the 2 list is Newberry, Razor, and Dylan Reed.
4: Okay.
2: Razor.
3: And Dylan Reed has 2.
6: And I'm sorry. And
7: 1 each.
4: The 1
2: All right.
4: Each.
2: Yeah. Okay.
6: He was 6'9".
2: Do we not? I think we have the Razor one, or the one that I remember. And it may have been during COVID, and his kids were back living with him because he had 2 girls that went to college or whatever. Do you guys remember this line that he issued?
3: Vaguely.
2: And he was like, yeah, it's me and my wife and my 2 girls, and we're just shut in here. And, you know, they're watching all the shows on Bravo, and all I hear is gossip talk with girls. And there's like a pause, and he was like, I think I'm growing a vagina.
3: Okay, we got to find that.
1: Oh, just
4: could
1: type
4: you imagine
1: in,
4: Eric?
3: Just type
4: Nadell
3: in vagina.
1: Just type in razor vagina.
4: Saying that.
7: And
1: oh
7: the
1: my God, that's wonderful.
7: And the list of 1 all time on the active list: Travis, Jay, Josh Bogorod, Bruce Levine,
4: the Vine,
7: Troy Aikman, Cactus, Deddy, Dwayne the Engineer, Line 4 Guy, Kern, and Will Connerly.
1: Man.
8: We're Will stuck with Deddy.
2: I would like to know their 1. Like, what's Aikman's? What did Aikman win for? Was it on the air?
7: It must have been on Fox.
4: It had to be on ESPN.
1: And how does Deddy only have 1?
7: How does Deddy only have 1?
1: He needs to pick it up, man. He needs
4: how do you only have 4?
6: Sorry.
1: I don't, well, I've had a couple that I thought would probably Come win on. That didn't even get nominated. Yeah. I was like, okay.
4: You were rich in the NIT nominations.
1: Oh, yeah. Yeah, I get a lot of
7: It's so hard to win, though. I mean, it's like exit velo, and they like go over the fence and bring it back. I mean, sometimes
6: That's
7: you
6: correct.
7: Do your part, and it just doesn't land in the seats.
4: Like, I didn't win that for happens. Carlisle because that happened over a dry dock.
2: Yeah.
4: You know?
2: Right. And that's an awesome e-break. Mm-hmm. Well, I mean, there are now, flaws in the system. We all know that. And it's almost more of an honor at this point to win the NIT break. It feels like more of a legitimate award sometimes.
7: Wow.
3: We're going to start tracking the double turkeys
2: because
3: also.
2: George,
4: that's not midday saying that, Muser.
7: Shots
2: because,
7: fired.
2: Because George sometimes will eliminate the very randy entries.
3: Like my late Trevino moment. Like,
2: yes.
3: Like that was not – like I got – I think 5 votes that week, and I wasn't even nominated.
4: You got undervotes?
3: I did.
2: Mean, dude, the leech of it, that is the definition of an e-break. That's but George is sensitive to the Mexican community.
7: Whoa.
2: What? I was saying Mexican.
8: What the flip?
7: You said it in a certain pointed way.
3: Yeah, he's Native American. He can say Mexican.
2: Yeah. We shared meals and stuff together.
7: I saw Young Guns.
1: Are that true? I saw Young Guns. All right, let's talk a little sport.
2: You know, for like 40 years, his only reference point to the American West was Young Guns.
1: Young Guns.
4: What about Young Guns
1: great
4: 2?
1: Movie.
7: With the millions. Yeah, Young Guns 2. Great movie. You'd be fair.
1: Yeah, Charlie Sheen set in that world perfectly. We continue. We'll roll into lunchtime on a Friday afternoon. We got just a sip on the way.
2: Is Young Guns terrible?
1: Yes.
7: No.
1: No.
7: Young Guns 2 is awesome.
4: Did you see
2: it? Right. If you went back and watched it, would you be like, oh, God.
1: Yes.
4: It's been a long time. But
1: you would exactly be that way.
2: The accents are so campy and corny.
7: Dude, trust me. Young Guns 2 is the story of Billy the Kid, and it rocks.
1: Emilio, Charlie Sheen, Lou Diamond Phillips. Kiefer Sutherland was in that, I believe.
4: Yeah, get over it, Corby.
7: That's where we got shot down in a blaze of glory.
1: Let's get ready for lunch. We'll do it next.
2: Oh, yeah, that's
1: yum, yum, yum, yum.
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19: A Better Life with Dr. Sanjay Gupta.
20: For years, scientists have been studying the association between depression and dementia. As you might expect, the relationship is complicated. But there's this new study out of the UK which found it's not just broad strokes. There are six symptoms of depression that are especially correlated with dementia risk years later. Number one, losing confidence in yourself. Two, not being able to face up to your problems. Three, not feeling warmth or affection from other people. Four, feeling nervous and anxious all the time. Five, not being satisfied with the way tasks are carried out. And finally, six, difficulty concentrating. What we could be seeing here is the impact of people becoming less social, or that certain changes in the brain lead to both depression and dementia. But dementia takes longer to manifest. If you notice these symptoms, talk to your doctor about it. I'm Dr. Sanjay Gupta, helping you live a better life.
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6: 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Rangers and Astros starting a three-game series tonight in Houston. 1-3 Jack Leiter on the mound for Texas against 4-1 Spencer Arrighetti for the 7-10 first pitch. Two NBA playoff games on tap for tonight. It's a game six between the Cavaliers and Pistons. Cleveland looking to close out the series up 3-2. Spurs looking to do the same to the Timberwolves at 8:30 in Minnesota. And Hideki Matsuyama ends his day 3-under for round two and a share of the lead at the PGA Championship. However, multiple day one leaders still set to tee off in the next hour. That is the Ticket Ticker. I'm Ryan Baldwin, Sports Radio 96.7, 1310 The Ticket.
10: 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Open up your lunchbox. It's lunch with the invasion.
14: Hey, what's that about? No, I ain't hungry. I don't want none.
24: What you talking about, man? What you talking about?
14: No, I said I ain't hungry.
24: Hey, Tommy, man, why don't you pass the brother one of them tater skins?
14: Oh, sure, bro. Yeah. There we go.
24: Pass that on down. Yeah.
14: Y'all get extra cheese on that?
25: For sure did.
14: Yeah.
25: Oh, hey, Cole. Hey, want some of these buffalo wings?
24: Man, you know I do. The wings is the bomb, yo. Yo, Tommy, I ain't even know buffaloes had wings.
25: You so silly.
14: What are those? Hot or mild?
24: Oh, no, these are hot.
14: Yeah.
24: They don't make you sweat, though.
1: Yeah. 11:58. It is Friday. Rolling in your lunchtime. Rolling in your Friday afternoon here with the invasion. 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Matt McLaren, we've got Sean Bass, David Mino, Corby hanging out at the table right now. And of course, earlier this morning, if you missed it, we had a major station announcement because we let you know that Friday, June 12th, it is the unofficial kickoff to summer. We will have our Summer Chill Soccer Party brought to you by Origin Bank and Men's Tea Clinic. 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
4: World Cup watching parties are awesome.
1: They're badass when they start to chant, I believe. And then everybody gets into it. Like, yeah.
4: Oh, I believe that we will win.
1: And then you're like, man, soccer's badass. I'm going to watch the EPL. And then you watch like half a game. You're like, nah, I'm out.
2: Yeah. Are you religious? I know you're a...
4: I'm a convert.
2: Villa guy, but do you watch pretty religiously Saturday and Sunday?
4: I will put it on as like background if it's not my club.
2: Yeah.
4: And I'll just sort of pay attention to... Like right now, the relegation race. Like
2: yes. That's awesome. That's fun. I love that every year. I wish our teams did that. It would add. Yeah, you talk about getting rid of tanking.
4: Like, Cat is stressing right now because West Ham is.
2: Are they on the edge?
4: They're in the drop zone, like a couple points back of Tottenham.
2: Oh.
4: And the fact Tottenham's even, like, in that
1: ballpark. Tottenham was good.
2: How long has Tottenham been in the big league? Like, have they been down in 50 years?
4: That's a Bob question, but they feel like a mainstay. They have been a mainstay since I've started watching religiously.
2: I wonder what the list is of the teams that have been in the big division the longest.
4: Well, I know with Villa, when they fell out of it a number of years ago, they were one of the last teams that were of the original EPL to get relegated.
3: Really? Tottenham was last relegated in 77.
4: Okay.
2: Yeah.
3: So, yeah.
2: God, dude.
4: Yeah.
2: Those people will freak out because that's one of the big, what, six clubs?
4: For a while. I mean, they had Harry Kane.
2: But I mean, just, no, I mean, Tottenham. Not like good. I mean, like, just... Prestige wise,
1: Tottenham.
2: Like, I mean, it's Man U.
4: Man City
2: I guess Man
4: now.
2: City's new
1: Man
2: money.
1: City.
2: Arsenal.
1: Chelsea.
2: Liverpool.
4: And Everton. Tottenham.
1: Everton.
2: Tottenham. That's who I think of when I think of that league. Right.
4: But Newcastle. I mean, they've been very good. The Villains.
2: Is that the beer? Are they sponsored by the
1: yes.
2: beer?
4: Yeah.
2: That's so great.
1: Yeah, Newcastle.
2: Are you into English beers?
4: There is a city named Newcastle.
1: Not as much.
2: I don't like them.
1: They're maltier, and they're usually not my style. I mean, some of them are good, but they're not local, and so I've always enjoyed just like that local scene.
2: Do they have a craft scene?
1: Yeah, over there?
2: Yeah.
1: Yeah, I mean, that stuff is, they're local. So some of them are just really big, but they've been around and been brewing beers for so long that it makes it a little bit different.
4: Bass ale is English, right?
1: Yeah. I mean, it's the equivalent of like something.
2: What
1: like,
2: if that is somehow your inheritance? You didn't you
1: bass,
2: know about it.
1: That'd be good great. Lord.
4: Because it sure as hell is not coming from the Fort Worth Bass.
2: How did you skip out? You're just one county removed from
4: probably.
2: Being a Bass Brothers son.
7: How often were you asked that?
4: I don't think enough kids knew who the Bass family was in Mesquite.
2: Yeah,
4: but
1: they probably just thought you had something to do with Lake Ray Hubbard and fishing or something.
4: Probably,
1: man, Bass, that's cool. Do you fish a lot?
4: Bunch of white trash from Paris, Texas. That's all it is.
2: So, fantastic. Still I never did brewery tours when I was in London or England or anything. Never did that, but I did the Heineken tour in Amsterdam.
1: Yeah,
2: and it's still because you do the tour and it was fabulous and. And the history of it's just amazing. And then they take you down to the tap room afterwards, and you stay for about 45 minutes, and you can drink as much as you want. And when I went, I think I was 28.
4: You had a space cake?
2: And I definitely had a space cake. And
1: they're like, sir, we thought two pints in 45 minutes.
2: Dude.
1: Okay.
2: I had six at least, but it
1: easy.
2: Was...
1: easy. I'd be like,
2: yes.
1: Especially Heineken. Come
2: it
1: on.
2: Was... To this day, I remember that taste of that Heineken, and I don't even drink that. Beer that much, you know?
1: It's so fresh.
2: Holy cow.
1: Yeah.
2: It was unbelievable. And it was served in a big stein, big glass stein.
1: Because they serve it right, and that's the thing about when you get it at breweries, you're getting as close to the source as you can. They clean their lines. They give a crap, so the beer is going to taste the way it's supposed to taste. And if you ever get a chance to drink it off, it's called the Bright Tank. So the Bright Tank is where beer will sit while it's getting carbonated. So if you know somebody and they ever, like, hey, you want to drink it off the Bright, because that's before they put it in cans or kegs or anything. It's just as fresh as it
2: off
1: can get.
2: Off the Bright.
1: Yeah, ready to go.
4: They put a dipper in there and you just drink it like the latest.
1: Well, it's caught a little pigtail, and so there's a side spout, and they connect the pigtail to it, and the beer will go through that, and it pours out real slow, but it's the hands-down best way you can drink beer. It's
2: that's
1: awesome.
2: So cool.
1: Yeah, it's really good. Super fresh, like you're talking about. I think you can tell the difference.
2: Yes.
1: And it's not just like, it doesn't have to be craft. I mean, like,
2: yeah,
1: Heineken,
2: any of it.
1: Whatever.
2: Yeah,
1: right.
2: Yeah.
1: Like, wherever it's brewed, man, like, you can tell the difference if it's really fresh beer versus beer that has been sitting around for a while.
2: Yeah.
1: Because there's so many different factors that come into play with that.
2: You know, and I've said this a bunch, but whenever you get out, whenever you decide to retire, do you think that you will sashay into doing craft beer something?
1: Yeah, probably. At some point.
4: Like, you have enough connections where that could be an
1: easy.
2: Like, have you ever thought about making your own beer?
1: Yeah, I'm not it's too scientific and too, like, being
2: but you
1: chef.
2: Know everything. You're so far ahead of the game.
1: But there's, it's not as, you got to really be into cleaning and cooking to make craft beer.
2: Yeah.
1: Because it's not easy. It takes time. It can be extremely boring and monotonous. And it's just not, like, I know all the stuff behind the scenes and everything, and it's just not for me. I like to enjoy it and drink it and be like, yeah, man, I like this, or, oh, you should do this. And I can taste it at different phases throughout the process and be like, oh, okay, yeah. But it's different.
2: It's amazing, though, like, the amount of friends that I have, that are in that game.
1: Yeah.
2: And it started with Steve Porcari, who was an engineer here forever and ever and ever, is one of the Four Corners guys, you know. And then I think through him I met the Lakewood guys, and then that spun off into Vector with Craig.
1: Yeah.
2: And then Oak Highlands, all those guys. Like, they're all amazing. Like, it's such a point of pride, like, these, because I love recommending it, you know, like,
1: right,
2: their beers. I'm
1: for
2: just
1: sure.
2: Like, this stuff is so good. If you're coming to Dallas, this is what you need to do.
1: Right.
2: And I think it's also part of, hey, I'm coming into town. What should I do while I'm here? The people that are here for business or whatever.
1: Right.
2: And I'm like, you should go to one of these breweries. They're really good. I know you love beer, and go hang out there. It's just another option now. as opposed to go see the Kennedy, go to Dealey Plaza, you know, because we don't have a lot that you would recommend.
4: The 6th floor
2: museum. It's great. I love it. And I've been there so many times with so many different people, but I'm just like, what else do we have?
4: The Dallas World Aquarium.
2: Yeah, and then they get into, I want to go to see Jerry World. I was like, oh, God.
4: Just go to Fort Worth. Go to the Stockyards.
2: We had a P1 at Bitter Sisters that at the remote the other day that does specifically tours at the Star. And we were talking about that. Like,
1: really?
2: Is it always crowded? So I was asking her, and she says she does two a day. They're 45 minutes to an hour or whatever. And, yeah, it's just a constant stream of humans.
1: That's amazing. I've always wondered that because I think to us, since we live here, we don't think anything about it. I mean, you might drive by the Star all the time, but I have wondered, do people in Chicago or Cincinnati or Philadelphia or whatever go, man, we got to go see where the Cowboys practice and play?
4: Well, so much of it, I think, you go on field trips in school. So, like, if you do, like, the JFK thing in school.
1: Well, you've already
4: knocked that off the list. Or you go to the DMA or the Kimball.
2: Yeah.
4: A lot of people go, well, I did that as a kid. I don't need to go do that
2: again. And that's my kid.
4: As an adult.
2: Because they all do that.
4: Right.
2: Right? They all go. The Holocaust Museum.
1: We've all been there.
2: Like, he went with his school that he went, his middle school. And then the very next year at his high school, they were going back. And he was like, do I have to go?
4: And you're just assing around with your friends. You're not actually listening or paying attention to all the,
2: I know,
4: the cool
2: and,
4: crap you
2: and
4: can
2: And I'm
4: learn.
2: Like, it makes me nervous that so many, they send so many schools to the Holocaust Museum. Like, it's supposed to be the most, you're supposed to be in a certain state
1: right.
2: of mind.
1: Mm-hmm.
2: And you run in a bunch of jackasses.
4: Well, they would show us, like, the PBS videos, like, in high school.
1: Yeah.
4: Like, you know, what was happening
2: oh,
4: in Auschwitz,
2: yeah.
4: and that was...
2: Dude.
4: That was rough.
2: Yes.
4: So, anyway.
1: Yeah.
4: Sorry,
3: beer.
4: Hey,
3: sorry to darken
4: hey.
3: The mood.
1: So, there's
3: Patty.
1: That.
2: Boo Holocaust.
4: Yes.
1: You know what? I agree with you.
2: Thank you.
1: That was rough.
2: We all stand united on that front.
4: Good.
1: Okay, so I have a question I want to throw out to you guys here coming up next, because we were talking about the generation before us and things. We had this conversation yesterday of things that they experienced that we just never have, and what we experienced that the generations coming will look back and wonder. And it prompted a thought that I had, and I can't imagine anyone we know has done this. So we'll discuss that as we continue. It's lunchtime here with the Invasion on the Ticket.
7: I was told there are really large bass in there, and I caught four yesterday.
8: Things are wild and in the woods during the Muser's Ticket Camp House.
2: Out of that pond?
7: Yes. Big, big bass are in there.
2: They eat that bitch?
7: Yes, Corby. They will hit plastics and some other lures or maybe live bait.
9: So, Sean?
2: No, I mean for dinner.
9: Who?
3: Wait, what is this accent?
9: What are you doing?
8: It's pretty slurry, guys.
9: I want to talk to more of this.
7: No.
9: Yeah.
11: I feel like Kawhi Leonard is just
9: we don't
11: sat
9: want to
11: down
9: cancel Corby this morning.
3: Let's talk to Canceled Corby.
7: So as I'm out on the dock.
3: What you having for breakfast, Canceled Corby?
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0: Ticker brought to you by Wellborn Garage and by Michelob Ultra, the official beer of FIFA World Cup 26. PGA Championship continues at Aronimink in Philly. South Africa's Aldrich Potgieter leads at 4 under par. He is just underway in his second round. Five players tied at 3 under, one shot back. Scottie Scheffler, Justin Thomas, and Xander Schauffele among many golfers that are 2 under and 2 strokes back. The Rangers and Astros open a 3-game series in Houston tonight, 7:10 first pitch. Jack Leiter on the mound for Texas, 1-3 with a 4.85 ERA this season. The home runs have been an issue. He's allowed 7 of those in 42 and 2/3 innings. And 2 game 6s in the NBA tonight, the Pistons and Cavs at 6. The Cavs host that game with a chance to advance to the Eastern Conference Final. The Spurs and Timberwolves at 8:30. That game is in Minneapolis. San Antonio leads that series 3-2. And with a win tonight, they'll advance to play Oklahoma City in the West Final. 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
2: 12:17, Friday afternoon. 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Matt McLaren, Sean Bass, David Mino, Corby Davidson. We will have just a sip coming your way here in 15 minutes or so. Crack open 3 locally brewed craft beers to sample with the table. But we were having a conversation yesterday about things that certain generations do that fade away that you might bring up in the future, and that generation goes, what the hell are you talking about? And one thing that I don't know anyone my age that has ever done this, but my granddad told a story once. He was born in 1922 in Oklahoma, and he said that the way they used to get around when he was teenager, I guess high school years, maybe 12 to 18, is that they would hitchhike all the time. And he said, again, that is such a foreign concept. I don't know that anybody today, outside of certain people that we see that are doing it, I've never done it. I don't know anyone who's ever done it other than my grandfather saying, oh, yeah, you would just, you know, you needed to go into town. You just walk out to the road and put your thumb out and somebody pick you up and take you in.
3: All the time.
4: And that's not that far removed. Like the 70s, that was a big deal.
2: And it was commonplace.
5: Yeah. It tapered off in the 80s, right?
3: Well, it became incredibly dangerous. It became synonymous with kidnappings and rape and things like that.
5: Because news stories would be like, oh, hitchhiker.
3: Yeah, you don't do it. I mean, it almost became like smoking. Like, you just don't do it. There's too much danger associated with it. But, yeah, my dad did the same thing, and grandparents. They hitchhiked everywhere. Everywhere. Like, dude, my dad, I think he hitchhiked from North Carolina to Atlanta.
5: What?
2: What in the world?
3: Yeah.
2: And there was never... That's what... Why did it become, now we're going to kill you or do whatever to you if I pick you up into my car, or in some cases, it's the hitchhiker that you pick up who tries to do it to you?
3: Yes. None of it's good. Now.
2: Right, but
3: would you ever pick up a hitchhiker?
2: Not in a million. No.
5: My dad
2: did
5: back in probably late 80s, early 90s, a couple of times. And he said, if there's somebody that has like tools or is like a construction worker, that's okay. So we picked up a couple of guys trying to hitchhike to a job site.
2: Man, see, that would...
5: And I had to get in the back.
2: I'd be more fearful because they have tools.
5: Well, yeah.
2: He's got a hammer he could hit me with. He's got a saw. He could saw me.
5: He could shiv you.
3: Saw you.
5: He's got a
3: Can you stand still for a second? I'm trying to saw you.
5: He and his buddy get on either side of you.
2: It's just like, that's my driving arm. No, but in college, I remember we talked about it because it was almost like a dare, like, hey, let's pick up a hitchhiker. I was like, no way, man. But then you thought about it because we had a conversation. Okay, well, there's three of us in the car, and he tried, like, we could take him if
3: of
2: he
3: course.
2: Tried. I was like, well, what if he has a gun or something?
5: Yeah.
3: Yeah. Like, when I was in probably third or fourth grade, I'm in New Braunfels where my aunt and uncle lived, and he and my dad were notorious. Let's go to the beer gardens in New Braunfels and blah, blah, blah, and we'll take Corby, and he'll have a great time, which I never did. I didn't like beer in third grade.
2: Shockingly
5: soft. They didn't have IPAs back.
3: No.
2: Yeah, otherwise you'd have been like, hell yeah, let's go, Dad.
3: Yeah.
4: You were more of an edibles guy back then.
3: Yeah.
2: You call me T-Taw.
3: So we were going to the beer garden, like Oma's house or Opa's house. I can't remember the name of it. Some German joint. And there was a girl, two girls hitchhiking on the way from his place in New Braunfels to into town.
5: Were they dressed up like Bavarian?
3: In my head, they looked very 70s, like...
2: hippie-ish?
3: Yeah, okay. They were wearing the short jean shorts, okay. You know, the cutoffs, I guess. Mm-hmm. And my
2: yep,
3: my
2: in.
3: Uncle my uncle was like 65, and he was like, Charlie, pull over, let's pick them up.
2: No way.
3: And so I remember rolling down the window, and they're like, where are you headed? I was like, we're trying to get to town, and it was only like a mile. And he's like, get in, we'll take you. And so they get in, and I move over, and they're looking at me, and they were probably, I don't know, 20? I have no idea. And we took them into town, and then they get out, and my dad got me out of the car. He goes, you will not tell your mother about this. I was like, okay.
5: How old were they?
3: 20.
5: Okay.
3: Yeah.
5: Yeah. Mom doesn't need to know that.
3: No.
5: God.
2: That seems like a late-night fantasy show.
4: You're right, Matt. This is something that just doesn't compute to our brains.
2: No,
4: like I never saw – I was too young for this, but I guess – I don't know if it died slowly, like with, you know, people getting killed and kidnapped, or if it had just like – it slowly started to fade throughout the late 70s, early 80s. But I can't imagine – because it wasn't like even just going cross country, like
3: right.
4: You said, it
3: right.
4: Was just going to work,
2: right.
4: Or going to
2: right.
4: The bar, coming
2: right.
4: Home from the bar.
2: Yeah.
4: Like people would do this everywhere.
2: Yes, all the time. I mean, my granddad said that was the easiest way for him to get around back then. Was you would just walk to the road from his house and somebody'd pick you up,
4: and you didn't have a cell phone.
2: Some
4: like,
2: random
4: you would
2: person,
4: just, you could just disappear forever, and
2: right.
4: Nobody
2: and
4: would know.
2: I wonder. It maybe it's sometimes I. Did they kill people back then and do things to people back then, but there was really not a mass way to communicate that to others?
5: Right, it didn't make the news.
2: Yes. There's no way it just started happening in the 70s and 80s. So, holy crap, I guess we can't do that anymore. Surely it was happening.
3: I'm sure it was, but I think that, like, rapers and bad people,
2: yeah.
3: They found this an easy way to go
2: yeah.
3: About their business.
2: They realized, look at this lone person that no one is going to know is out here. I can take them to the woods and chop them up.
4: And well, then you like, can just go to another county and be like, oh, well, I don't – you just get away with whatever
3: well,
4: back
3: I mean,
4: then.
3: What's his name that killed all the sorority girls?
4: Bundy.
2: Ted Bundy.
3: Bundy,
2: yeah. Yeah,
3: yeah
2: he
3: bouncing around
2: yeah.
3: From state
2: yeah.
3: To state. There was no connection between the state law enforcement agencies, so it would be very, you know, contained within the cities of the
2: right.
3: States. I mean, he basically helped develop the line mm-hmm. Of communication amongst federal forces because of where he was just bouncing from state to state.
5: Did you let your boys play just like wherever they wanted, or did you guys keep a pretty close eye on them when they wanted to go out in the neighborhood or to the park or hang out with friends?
3: If they were in the neighborhood, yeah, I mean, they could go do whatever they wanted, but
5: it is alarming to see how few kids are out just messing around on bikes.
3: Bikes
5: like
3: doesn't happen.
5: The
3: they would go. The big thing for them was to go play basketball. And
2: yeah.
3: There's like in the neighborhood, there's a church that backs up to the neighborhood. They have a couple of goals back there
5: mm-hmm.
3: And they would go up there and that's about as far as they would go.
5: Okay.
3: But they never were like, they weren't, no, you rarely see kids, at least my experience is you don't see a ton of kids just on bikes. Like mm-hmm. We were a pack.
5: Yeah.
2: Right. Yeah.
3: That's all we did.
5: We would be gone all yeah. Day, and I don't yep. Think our parents, because we didn't have cell phones, I
2: they,
5: don't think
2: they had no idea where you were.
3: No,
4: in the summer, you'd be outside all day.
2: Yeah.
3: All day. Come
4: like
3: home at
4: 105
3: night.
4: Degrees, you're just gone.
3: And they knew you would come
4: yeah.
3: Home when you're
5: like
3: hungry.
5: Like maybe you would eat right. In the middle of the day if you got really hungry.
3: Maybe. But you're home for dinner, and then you kind of restart the clock after that, because all my friends would come over after that, and then we would play games out in the backyard and in the cul-de-sac that we lived on. all night.
5: We had a city lake park in Mesquite, and that's just where we would go. We'd just take our fishing poles or whatever. There was a Little League stadium there that if there weren't games, we'd just sneak onto the field and try to hit home runs into the graveyard.
3: So we had in the interlock and on the canals, we had a trampoline. And it was the neighborhood trampoline.
6: Yeah.
3: And people would come knock on the door and ask my parents, hey, can we jump on the trampoline? And they'd be like, yeah, sure, we don't care. Which now you don't do. It's just a liability.
6: Somebody would sue you, yeah.
3: Yeah, exactly. Yeah, but we didn't, people didn't care back then.
6: That's amazing.
3: And so there would always be a bunch of kids, like, on the trampoline. And then I'd go out there, and then we'd jump in the canal and launch ourselves. And then we would plan the events for the night for the neighborhood. Like, what are we going to do? Is home base going to be here? The sound of my youth, the summer, was my parents had that speaker system, old 70s speaker system,
5: dude,
3: like on the back porch, and the Ranger game would be on.
5: If you had one of those, I thought you lived in a mansion.
6: No doubt.
5: You have an intercom system
6: your
5: house?
6: Yes.
3: Yeah. They all came equipped with them, though, those 70s houses did. Our house was built in, like, I think it was built in 72 or 73 or something like that, and every house in that neighborhood was... They kind of looked homogenized. Same stuff, But, yeah, my mom would sit out there for hours on end and just kind of keep an eye on everything that was going on, with all the kids as best she could with the Ranger game cranked up. And then we'd run in and be like, what score? What score? Okay, cool. And then, run back out and play. Nonstop, all day, every summer. It was great.
5: It was great.
3: Yeah. And kids don't. And I feel bad. Like, I really do. And I tell my kids about this. They're like, what?
6: Yeah.
3: I'm like, yeah.
5: So we were talking about the driver thing, how kids getting close to 16 don't have the same appetite as maybe we did. And is a lot of that, and I meant to ask Junior this, is it a lack of biking? Because I feel like everybody had a bike and everybody could go where they wanted to because you had that freedom as a kid.
6: Yeah.
5: And now I don't see nearly as many kids just bopping around on their bikes.
3: Well, it's mainly, I think, it's that... There was no way to connect with our friends unless we were together.
5: Yes.
3: And so...
6: That's a good point, yeah.
3: These kids, they're always connected in one way or another. Whether it's Snap, whether it's Instagram, whether it's texting, FaceTiming. They always feel connected. Whereas we were like, I got to go to my friend's house.
6: Yeah.
3: I'm going to Ben's right now. See ya. Bye. Got to go. Whether it's on a bike or then you get in a car or whatever.
6: Yeah.
3: But now... Yeah. They're always video games, the connection of playing with your friends, video game wise, they're always connected in a weird way. It's not how we grew up.
6: Yeah, that's true. I never thought of it like that, but I bet there's a lot of truth to that because they don't feel the need to be able to connect to their friends whenever. Because when we were turning 16, like the only way to get to your friend's house at that point was, hey, I want to drive myself so I can spend time with your friends.
3: Yeah.
6: And now they can, to your point, hell, they can FaceTime each other while playing a video game, and they're always together, even if they're not physically together.
5: And if you wanted to see boobs, you had to go to the ditch,
6: right?
5: And find the find the porn in the ditch, or go to the Pulaski's house.
6: Whose
5: dad had like
6: a collection of Playboys.
5: Catalog of Playboys, yeah.
6: Or you'd find that discarded penthouse, all kind of messed up, down by the river or the creek.
3: Everybody in the woods. Yes,
4: I feel like something else new now is coffee. With kids. Like, if you ever go to
6: coffee
4: a big... Dude, if you go to a Starbucks on the weekend,
5: it's weird.
4: It is over... Like, we would go to the movies or something.
3: Yeah.
4: Kids now will just
6: overwhelm
4: Starbucks. There's like 100 kids at a Starbucks.
3: I did not drink a cup of coffee until I was like 35.
6: That's how I was. Same exact thing. 35 years old,
5: probably
6: I finally got into it.
5: Just to cram overnight.
6: I used to hate coffee. I wouldn't go into a coffee shop. I couldn't stand the smell of it.
3: I know. I mean, I still remember the first cup of coffee I had. My buddy picked me up to go to, we were driving up to Norman for an 11 a.m. game, and he picked me up at like 5:30 in the morning to get up there and beat the traffic, and he was like, here, I got you a coffee. I was like, oh. And I drank it, and I mean, dude, I was like, I couldn't believe how effed up I was.
6: Yeah, it's amazing.
3: Yeah, I was. In the car, like...
4: Yeah, that was the first big one I had was when we were in Whistling Straits for for the Packer trip. Yeah, and I only got it on accident because the lady gave us an extra one. I'm like, sure, I'll have it.
6: Why not?
4: And then I set up the remote and like... 60 seconds, and I'm just cleaning everything.
6: Like, man, this is like liquid cocaine.
4: Yeah.
3: There's a...
6: amazing.
3: At the place we go to when we go down to Florida, there's a place that serves iced coffee, the Modica Market. And to this day, when we go down there, I'm like, I'm going down there, and I'm getting the big old iced coffee, and I'm sitting outside, and I just, it's like, it is like crack. And then you just sit there and you just watch the people for like 3 hours.
5: You're like, yeah. You're like Pauly in Italy, just toasting.
3: Yes, I am. Hey. I love it so much.
6: Oh. All right. Well, let's get to just a sip.
2: Yeah.
6: As we continue, we need to crack open some local craft beers. And so we will do that. Coming up next as we continue here live from the Campound Ticket.
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20: What are the chances you are listening to this while drinking a nice hot cup of coffee? If so, don't let me stop you. For years, we've been reporting on the health benefits of coffee, and that's not going to stop today. A new study, this one out of Harvard School of Public Health, found that coffee and tea could help lower your risk of developing dementia. People who enjoyed 1 to 3 caffeinated cups a day saw the biggest impact. In addition to the caffeine, coffee contains hundreds of bioactive compounds that can influence inflammation, glucose metabolism, vascular function, and oxidative stress. It's also possible coffee drinkers might be doing other things that keep them healthy. Eating a more balanced diet, getting plenty of exercise, sleep, not smoking, or drinking too much alcohol. And finally, staying socially active. I'm Dr. Sanjay Gupta, helping you live a better life.
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9: 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The afternoon wave has hit the course at Aronimink, wind still gusting at 30 miles an hour. 21-year-old Aldrich Potgieter from South Africa shared the overnight lead. He's now the solo leader at 4-under with a birdie at 3. Hideki Matsuyama, Alex Smalley, Stephen Yeager, Minwoo Lee, Ryo Hisatsune are 3-under, 1 back. Matsuyama in the clubhouse with a stellar 67 fighting that wind. Defending champion Scottie Scheffler is 2 back at 2-under. He bogeyed 3 of the first 4 holes before steering his round out of the ditch. He's now through 12. And Ben Curran, the club pro at Hickory Hills Golf Club in Grove City, Ohio, will play the weekend. At 1-over, he leads the field with 9 birdies through 2 rounds. I'm Ted Emmerich, Westwood One Sports.
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1: 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I guess this has been like a really long mix for the sweet spot.
2: Yeah.
1: Coming up next. But it is Friday afternoon, so you know what? It's time for Just a Sip.
3: The whole day, or the whole 3 days, is just one long mix.
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1: It really is. 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
1: is.
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12: We're trying to get as drunk as we could, as fast as we could.
13: One thing that I know, because I've talked to these people before, they're amazed at the quality of beer that we do have.
1: So good times galore. Man, we've enjoyed all sorts of beer out here at the compound this week. Beer from a variety of different local breweries, which has been fantastic.
3: Indeed.
1: So appreciate those guys. Four Corners, Bitter Sisters, Vector, Three Nations, a lot of local craft beer. Also a reminder that the P1 six-pack beer of the month is the Solo Lobo. It's the Mexican lager from Bitter Sisters Brewing there in Addison. You guys, Corby, did the hardline out there last week for the beer release party. Had a great time. That beer is available at the tap room right there in Addison off Beltline. You can pick it up. You can drink a pint of it while you're hanging out, and you can take a six-pack home. They've got it available in a really cool can, too, to go. I've got some of that. That's a really good beer, especially for 90-degree weather like this. That Mexican lager hits, so go check it out. The Solo
3: Yummy
1: Lobo.
3: Beer. Yummy beer.
1: At Bitter Sisters Brewing in Addison. Also this weekend, big shout-out and happy anniversary to my good friends over at Fallsidal Brewing in North Richland Hills. Their whole team, from Brandon, Will, Sean, Dom, Lacey, Derek, everybody over there just does such a great job. One of the best breweries in North Texas, Fallsidal Brewing, celebrating 6 years. And they're having their anniversary party tomorrow, so congrats to those boys. But let's check out some of the local craft beer that we have here in front of us. So this first one is this one here. It's called Plano Pils. And so Odd Muse Brewing, they had their location in Farmers Branch, and a couple of weeks ago they had the official opening of their new place, Odd Muse Craft and Kitchen, right there in downtown Plano. So they brewed this, obviously available in Plano. Plano Pils, it's a rye pilsner. So it's a 5% beer, and it's a pilsner brewed with a rye malt, which, you know, if you had a rye bread, that kind of peppery spice that rye brings to you. So it's still going to be super easy. It's clean, really light beer, but maybe with just a hint of that, like I said, that rye spice.
3: It's good.
14: That's a good outdoor beer.
1: Mm. Oh, yes.
15: Good summer beer.
1: Yeah, you can tell that there's rye in that. That's fantastic.
3: Yeah, it's good.
1: God, that's good. I like that a lot.
14: I like that. That's not plain. That's really good.
1: Mm-hmm. Yum. More of that. Yeah, but you're right. On a day like today.
14: Well, you said it's Plano Pilsner.
1: Oh, I see.
14: So I'm like,
1: okay.
15: Plano Pils.
1: Wow.
15: All right, Dad. Plano had that issue in the 80s.
14: Look.
3: I mean, yeah, they did.
15: Yeah.
14: 80s?
15: The heroin thing?
14: That was 90s.
1: Yeah, that was
14: 90s.
15: We were in
14: 80s
15: and 90s?
3: Yeah,
15: yeah,
3: it was
15: 90s.
3: Definitely both.
14: It's true.
3: Yeah.
1: That
3: yeah.
1: was late 90s because there were, I think, 11 kids in one summer that died from black tar heroin.
14: Yep.
1: That was 97. That was 96 or 97 in that range. Maybe 98 because I was a freshman when when you started hearing rumors about that.
3: We always thought that we had a good shot at beating Plano schools because they would lose people left and right.
14: Yep, man.
1: Wow.
3: Well, we were in high school. The jokes were a lot funnier back then.
15: And then
3: the jokes wrote
15: they
3: themselves.
15: Had, they had a cheese, so it just never went away. But yeah, it's not named after those Plano pills.
1: No.
15: Pilsner.
1: So this next one.
15: Thank you.
1: Yeah, so that's Plano Pils. The rye pilsner from Odd Muse Craft and Kitchen there in Plano. So this next one is one from our buddies at Four Corners. So Four Corners Brewing there on the south side of downtown Dallas. It's in the district they call the Cedars. This is a blonde ale that they brewed with coffee and pecans. So 7% alcohol by volume, blonde ale, which is, if you like those big domestic light beers, those are all lagers. And so blonde is kind of the craft answer to that. It's an ale. So just a traditional blonde is a little bit of a slightly

0: heavier mouth than a lager would be, but it's also a tint sweeter.
1: Yeah.
0: And then with the coffee and pecans, you would imagine you get a little pecan sweetness and some roast on this.
2: So these coffee beers, do they actually have coffee?
0: Usually, yeah.
2: Okay.
0: Usually they'll collab with a local roaster and use those beans, and then sometimes there's cold brewed coffee that's added to it, so it just depends on the strength of what they want to add. This smells incredible.
3: So I can drink this in the morning before the show.
0: Yeah.
2: Yes, you
3: can. My morning coffee.
2: Yeah.
3: I like that.
2: See, like, bring it in to Dan Bennett's office and be like, you want some coffee?
4: That almost has a chocolatey vibe to it.
0: Damn, that's good.
2: Yeah. Yep, very tasty.
0: That is nice. Yeah, it does have a little bit of that. Yeah, that coffee pecan, it's like a sweet pecan almost.
2: Yeah, it's very good.
0: If you ever see pecan in a beer, if you like pecans, it's really good. Mm-hmm. Usually you see it like in a porter, but man, this is fantastic.
4: That's our state nut.
2: And you know what? It is our state nut. Those are pretty kick-ass shade trees, but they come with a lot of problems. A lot of issues in the pecan tree.
0: Really? Like what?
2: We lived under one. I didn't live under the tree. The house was shaded by the pecan tree.
0: You were in your Keebler era.
4: You were
0: a Keebler elf.
2: Yeah,
4: when you were a
2: I carved knight. Out a little door in the tree.
0: And you'd come out with like little shortbread cookies.
2: Hi everybody, it's
4: when you
2: me.
4: Were just a squire.
2: Yeah. It's Corby elf. But the pecan sheddings, oh my god.
0: Really?
2: Dude, it is a nightmare. They're the best trees in the world and the most beating trees.
4: You have to rake
2: world.
4: Your yard before you mow it, or you're just
2: yes.
0: Because I kind of want to plant an almond tree and see if I could grow my own almonds.
4: Nah,
0: because I eat a lot of almonds, so that'd be kind of cool.
4: Not here, bro.
0: No, you don't think so?
4: Not in Texas.
0: Well, I don't know, man. I'm not a soil person.
2: Yeah, just get them at the store, man.
0: Yeah,
2: you probably give up on your. Well, can we just let you give up on your dream?
3: I'm
2: right
3: glad
2: now.
3: You're not a soil person.
4: We have an ambition.
3: Just the sip is more entertaining than just the soil.
0: Yeah, like, what if
3: we just did
0: that?
3: Just the soil? At
0: it's
3: 12
0: like, guys,
3: no,
0: I'm
3: Friday.
0: Telling you, this nut is amazing.
2: I like though when you tell them of the ingredients they that are in a beer.
0: Yeah,
2: because then it accentuates. You can really tell. Mm-hmm. Like I don't know if I would know. I would know that there's some sort of coffee-based something in there, but when you say coffee and pecan, and they're like, oh my god, I can taste that.
0: Right, or like the rye, because you're like, man, there's something a little different in this. And I do think it helps people to try to pick up, okay, that's what they're telling you they want the beer to be. Do you get those flavors? So our final beer today is from Armor Brewing up in Allen.
4: Oh yeah, we've been there.
0: Yeah, great
4: that's
0: place.
4: Right.
0: Yeah.
2: Yeah. Oh, we've done remotes.
0: Yeah, yeah, we did a remote out there. And so Armor's doing good stuff. So this is a single-hopped pale ale. So it's a 5.5% hazy pale, and you can tell it's really hazy, but they only used one hop in this, and it's a fairly new hop called Dosita. And Dosita hops give off like a tropical candy type kick.
2: Oh, that's my jam.
0: Yeah. So very tropical, but a little sweetness as well. It's a really unique hop.
2: Yeah.
3: These are all bangers today.
2: This is
3: good. This is a good poolside beer.
2: Feel hammered again.
0: Doesn't that kind of taste like a candied pineapple almost?
3: It's another good beer I can drink before work.
2: Shampoo.
0: Dang, that is really nice.
2: Yeah. We're finding out that there are several beers that are perfectly acceptable pre-work.
0: Yes.
4: Yeah.
0: Or as I like to say, all of them.
2: Couple beers.
0: Yeah, you could get
3: couple of beers.
0: Maybe a porter.
3: Maybe
0: a little easy. Or you know they make these things called breakfast stouts that you can check out if you're into that.
2: Mm-hmm.
0: And of course, that would be very appropriate for a breakfast beer. But there they are, our three beers today, Odd Muse Craft and Kitchen in Plano with the Plano Pils, the Rye Pilsner, the Four Corners Brewing Coffee Pecan Blonde, and the Armor Brewing Dulcita Static is the name of that beer, Dulcita Static.
4: So how are we going to handle this without Lando here to finish these?
0: You guys are just going to
2: have to
0: chug.
2: Oh, my God. We're going to have to bring him up here.
3: And you know how many beans we had inside this weekend?
0: You got to shotgun those beers, man.
5: He told me Tuesday he's on his way out there walking.
4: That's like a month.
2: Walking?
0: On Tuesday.
4: That's a month's worth of rations.
3: Doesn't Lando seem like the kind of guy that would hitchhike in 2026?
2: Yeah.
3: Like, if there's somebody we know that's hitchhiked, it's Lando.
0: But you'd be afraid to pick him up. Yeah.
3: Yeah. I can see Jay.
4: Yeah.
2: And Lando's walking up here with his big old hairy feet.
0: Man, that would be fantastic.
4: It's all caked with mud.
2: Yeah. But then he walked faster because his feet are bigger.
4: Right.
2: Right.
0: There you go.
2: Shire people feet.
0: Well, I appreciate everybody sat in on this. Yeah, those are really
4: these
0: good
4: are awesome.
0: This week.
4: Yeah, thanks,
0: those
4: Maddie.
0: Are fantastic.
4: Thank you,
0: Matt. So, as always, don't forget the P1 six pack beer of the month, the Solo Lobo from Bitter Sisters in Addison. And I did post a pic on my Instagram, so if you want to see what we were sampling today and you want to check out the cans, you can find me on Instagram at McLaren just my last name on Instagram and all the beer pictures that are, I don't know what else to post. So.
2: Oh, look who's here.
0: You have all of that. Enjoy that. But coming up next.
3: Oh, Donovan. Good to see you, man.
0: We will officially.
2: Yeah, Donnie's here.
0: Is he invisible? Where is he? We will mix with the sweet spot, Sean Bass, David Mino. It's coming up next as we continue from the compound here. Ticket.
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14: A better life with Dr. Sanjay Gupta.
15: The risk of stroke goes up for all of us as we age, but for women, the risk really amplifies after menopause. In fact, one in five women in the United States between the ages of 55 and 75 will have a stroke. But according to a new study carried out by researchers in California, adhering to the Mediterranean diet can significantly lower that risk. One expert said, "We continue to see study after study showing that a predominantly plant-based diet improves all sorts of different outcomes. Now, with this diet in particular, you've seen it lower the risk of certain types of cancer, diabetes, depression, dementia, even gum disease. Now, as a reminder, the Mediterranean diet prioritizes eating vegetables, fruits, beans, olive oil, nuts and fish, and limiting meat and dairy. I'm Dr. Sanjay Gupta, helping you live a better life."
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0: South Africa's Aldrich Potgieter remains the solo leader at the PGA Championship from Aronimink in Philly. The 21-year-old earned his first PGA Tour win at the Rocket Classic last June. He's 1-under through six holes today to lead in a major championship. His lead, though, far from comfortable. Seven golfers just one shot back, including Australia's Jason Day. Day won the 2015 PGA Championship at Whistling Straits in Wisconsin. We could have the conference finals set in the NBA by the end of the night. The Cavs can close out the Pistons at home this evening, game six of that series at 6 o'clock. Later on, the Spurs can eliminate the T-Wolves, game six from Minneapolis at 8:30. And the Rangers in Houston to open a three-game set with the Astros tonight. Jack Leiter versus Spencer Arrighetti on the mound. First pitch from Daikin Park at 7:10. That is the Ticket Ticker. I'm Michael Dixon on Sports Radio 96.7 at 1310. The Ticket.
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2: 12:55, it is a Friday afternoon here with the Invasion. Matt McLaren. Flying, I would say solo, but not true at all today because so much help from all the guys. Really appreciate that. From the Musers early this morning with George and Craig and Gordon spending an extra hour hanging out. Bob and Corby for a while there in the middays. And, of course, you guys for a big chunk of the show as well. Appreciate everybody helping get me to the finish line of the Musers Ticket Compound, brought to you by Hagwood Group Property Tax Consultants.
3: Yet the concern grows for one Donovan Lewis.
4: Yeah. He showed up right at the end of just the set and was like, oh, show's over.
2: You know,
4: going back to bed.
2: I guess so.
4: No, but this is really cool. It kind of reminds me, well, it's not as awesome as the parade, but parade day for the Rangers, where, man, and that show was probably the biggest S show we've had
2: ever.
4: Where
3: technically, yes.
4: Technically, like we were getting
2: incredible.
4: Knocked off the air.
2: Yes.
4: We were set up like between Texas Live and the ballpark on like a tiny little table that was just like a permanent table there.
3: Maybe 100 yards from the main stage where they all gathered at the end. Yeah.
4: It was less than 48 hours after they won the World Series, and we're all just going on fumes, and it's the four of us.
3: We all sing
4: and
3: Creed.
4: We're just having a time of our life.
2: That was
4: badass. So much fun, dude.
2: And then towards the end, we look, and it's like a horde of zombies just coming towards the area over there by Texas Live. That was awesome.
3: You're like Jon Snow in the Battle of the Bastards.
4: Yeah.
3: You're just like, well, here we go.
2: Yeah, it was cool. But Corby's right. I mean, this is my favorite event that we do as a station because we all get to hang together, and then all the segments, it's just like a crosstalk, and you just never really have an idea where anything's going to go. It's just great conversation.
3: And this is the most remote, since we've been doing the middays, this has been the most remote location.
2: Easily.
3: Yeah. For the compound.
2: Easily.
3: It is freaking gorgeous
2: out
3: here.
2: Is an area that I've never even, not even a minuscule thought.
3: You
2: of
3: don't
2: ever
3: think about
2: to.
3: This area.
2: No, ever. Never. No.
4: I hope we're back here next year.
2: Man, yeah, it's great.
4: The
2: beautiful.
4: Only thing that would have made it better would be a Stars playoff game.
2: Yeah,
4: because our setup inside where we have
2: that would have been great.
4: Three big couches, love seats,
2: plenty
4: a nice
2: of stuff.
4: TV,
2: right.
4: A fireplace. Like, this would be the ultimate place for a Stars watch
3: You say
4: party.
3: That, but I think the P1 at large doesn't care for hockey interrupting the shenanigans.
2: Yeah.
3: Like, that's been a common complaint the last few years, which, you know.
2: Having the postgame show,
3: we love watching it together and doing the dumb postgame show.
2: Right. And we just bombard the hell out of it. And then you get the people who only listen for Stars hockey, and they have no idea what's happening.
4: Which is awesome.
3: Like the people up in Canada are like, what is
4: this? Who are these people?
2: They go, oh, my God, the Stars. This is the most unprofessional postgame show I've ever heard.
4: These hosers.
2: It's fantastic.
3: Michael and Bruce get painted with that.
2: It's kind of wild, man.
4: They're drunk.
2: Yeah, I guess it was last year. Some of the responses to that when we were out at Possum Kingdom were just fantastic. So do you? I know we always go, so what do you guys have today? I mean, who knows? Because you got 2 hours of who knows?
4: We have Junior at some point.
3: Junior at 150.
4: NIT break.
2: Okay.
3: NIT break.
2: Yes, always, which is always great.
3: Freeform stuff. I don't know who's going to be around or not because, you know, this is nap time for a lot of folks, Donovan included.
2: Trying to catch up on it a little bit.
3: So we might talk a little.
2: You got to rest for a bit.
3: Little schedule in the big damn deal, but we'll just see how it goes.
2: What time do you guys normally go to bed during the week? Like, not here, but like a normal do you try to get into the bed?
3: 11:30 to 12:30.
2: Okay. Yeah. Okay, so you guys go late, which makes sense because I usually am in bed at 10, unless there's a game on or something like that that I'm trying to squeeze in. But sometimes
4: Is that for the new schedule? Were you that way before?
2: No, it's gotten more because I try to get more and more where I'm getting a minimum of 7 actual hours of sleep. So a lot of the times, like I have started to find it easier to wake up earlier. And there's been times where I'll record a game and then just wake up in the morning and finish watching it.
3: Sure.
2: Okay. And for whatever reason, I can do that easier because I wake up usually 5:30, 6 a.m. in that range. And so, man, coming out here and being like, okay, I'm going to stay up till 12:30 or 1, I'm like, holy crap. Like, you're just not used to that because I don't ever go to bed that late.
3: I mean, I typically don't imbibe this much during the week.
2: Yeah, I never do.
3: And because of, I don't know if it's getting old or what, whatever, but I kept waking up around 6:30, 6:45 just on my own every day this week with all that good craft beer, Maddie.
2: Oh, and then you start feeling it, and you're like, okay,
3: it's a battle.
2: Yeah, but it's been a lot of fun.
3: Dude, it's been a great time.
2: And we still have 6 hours of fun.
4: Yes.
2: Exactly. So let's do it, guys. Let's get the sweet spot going.
3: Hey.
4: Next.
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20: What are the chances you are listening to this while drinking a nice hot cup of coffee? If so, don't let me stop you. For years, we've been reporting on the health benefits of coffee, and that's not going to stop today. A new study, this one out of Harvard School of Public Health, found that coffee and tea could help lower your risk of developing dementia. People who enjoyed 1 to 3 caffeinated cups a day saw the biggest impact. In addition to the caffeine, coffee contains hundreds of bioactive compounds that can influence inflammation, glucose metabolism, vascular function, and oxidative stress. It's also possible coffee drinkers might be doing other things that keep them healthy. Eating a more balanced diet, getting plenty of exercise, sleep, not smoking, or drinking too much alcohol. And finally, staying socially active. I'm Dr. Sanjay Gupta, helping you live a better life.

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13: Ticker brought to you by Neutral, the official hard seltzer of FIFA World Cup 26, and by Bobcat of North Texas. 2026 PGA Championship at Aronimink in Philly. It is day two. It's a surprise leader at the top. 21-year-old South African Aldrich Potgieter leads at 4-under. He's got a one-shot lead on seven golfers at 3-under. Scottie Scheffler, three shots back, 2-over for his second round. The Rangers and Astros from Daikin Park in Houston tonight. It's the first of a three-game series this weekend. The first of 13 between the two this year. The Rangers just one game back of the A's for the division lead. The Astros, meanwhile, are six games back. Texas 4-1 in the last five after winning consecutive series at home over the Cubs and the D-backs. Meanwhile, the Astros have lost four of five. First pitch at 7:10 tonight. And two game sixes in the NBA tonight. The Cavs up 3-2 on the Pistons. Game six from Cleveland at 6. The Spurs up 3-2 on the Wolves. Game 6 from Mini at 8:30. That is the Ticket Ticker. 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
15: You know, you kind of find that sweet spot of where you feel really good. 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
16: When you were a little Javier, what did you want to grow up to be?
17: Cooking. I love to cook all my life.
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17: No. Too small.
16: Yeah, how tall are you?
17: 5'5".
16: And who are you rooting for in the Super Bowl, Javier?
17: Baltimore Ravens. Gotta go with Ray Lewis.
16: What's that now?
17: Gotta go with Ray Lewis. He gotta get his ring. Got to get his ring before we be tied.
18: He already has
16: one. Yeah, he's already got one.
19: I think he's already got a ring.
17: You
19: got
17: to get another one. add on to it. Add on to the collection.
16: Yeah. What?
18: Gordon George can't handle Javier.
16: What do you mean? I'm just listening.
19: What, do you want me to ask him something, George?
16: No, I'm just listening.
20: 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Stars, as we look ahead, have their next matchup this Saturday as they travel to Minnesota. Minnesota, who are hot on the heels of the Stars in the Central. Jamie, what is the attitude of the team as you attempt to hold off the Wild? And as the season winds down,

0: I've been pretty good as well. And
1: Jamie? Jamie? Well, it seems that Jamie fell asleep there on the other end of the line there. We thank Jamie for his time. Bruce, do you want to add any more thoughts on what Jamie had to say there? Yeah, well said there, Bruce.
2: 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It's a shared experience. It's electronic male bonding, and often it's politically incorrect, entertaining, and profitable.
3: Jesus.
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3: 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He's David Mino, I'm Sean Bass, and you good P1s, you're spending a little time with your friends of the midday, the sweet spots, on this Friday, the 15th day of May, 2026, as we are broadcasting live from Parts Unknown at the Musers Ticket Compound 2026, brought to you by Hegwood Group Property Tax Consultants. Justin Montemayor produces this program. Matt Birmingham at the helm, making it all sound so good, as he always does. And no Lando again today, but we do have Michael Dixon of Dallas Stars Hockey, breaking news with tickers at 10 and 50 past the hour. Happy Compound Day 3, David.
5: Yes, happy Compound, Sean. It's the final day for us. I could go another day. Could do another one.
3: Yeah, no, this, I mean.
5: Do a nice weekend out here. It's beautiful. We've got nice weather.
3: I was going to say, just looking at the beautiful scenery and the pond and the trees and the look at the sky, Frito. Mm-hmm. It's quite lovely out here in the middle of nowhere.
5: And I also love, you know, we love Lando and everything.
3: Of course.
5: Gave us maybe the drop of the year so far.
3: Yeah.
5: I love every time we get to work with Michael Dixon, one of our good Stars buddies.
3: Right.
5: And I don't know if this is his first Compound that he's been a part of. He's not here, but he's still a part of the broadcast.
3: Well, last year he did, you know, post-game, so...
5: Yeah, okay, that's true.
3: He was part of it. But, Michael, how are we holding up this week?
1: Holding up pretty well. I've listened to the Compound in the past, but...
3: Right.
1: Always happy.
6: I think he was brushing his teeth when you guys
1: join you guys. Oh, is that a...
5: Yeah, have you met Jubb?
1: Jubb, George, yeah. Dunham.
6: Thank you.
1: Good to speak to you, Jaw.
3: Oh, Jaw.
5: Michael, is there anything you'd like to say to George?
1: If I could, for a moment, say to George, the thing I would want to...
6: Man, that ham.
1: Say
6: something.
1: Most.
5: Is this Michael?
3: No, this is Michael.
6: Oh,
3: ham from the board.
5: Always, don't step on his toes. He's getting going.
6: Sorry.
1: Appreciate. Did you say something?
5: No. Sorry. Didn't mean to interrupt. Keep going. Michael.
3: Plow through.
1: Okay, if I may, I would like to say, happy to speak with you.
6: Well, happy to speak with you, Michael. That's great.
3: Michael, I'm glad you're here today. Glad you're here.
1: Thanks,
3: all
1: guys.
3: Afternoon to close out. Help us.
5: I don't know who that is.
6: Yeah, who's that? Ham?
3: We got a commander.
5: I think that's Will Connerly.
7: Hi, no, George. It's him.
8: Bruce is here too, it looks
6: hey,
8: like.
6: Hey, fellas.
3: Oh, we have Bruce? Well, hey, Bruce. Okay. Oh. I'm glad you're doing well. Yeah. Big weekend ahead.
9: What is being in charge? I really love being with you and listening to you after
5: is he okay?
9: All
5: he's getting care. Strangled.
3: Michael, check on Bruce just to make sure he's okay.
1: Bruce,
3: good.
1: Bruce
3: good.
1: Said, same thing I was saying, which was, good to speak to you.
3: Okay, good. Thank you.
8: Watching a one-man show back here.
6: amazing chemistry.
5: Maybe if Jamie Benn wakes up, he can say hi to us.
3: Yeah, Justin, try to keep Bruce off very here elusive. If you can, just to streamline.
8: I can't because now Greg Rosengarten just walked in.
7: Oh. Yeah, hey George, wow. How you doing there?
3: Well, you got a big show tomorrow morning there.
7: Got T-Box up and early. We got the PGA Championship. You'll be Harry updates all morning.
3: Got a major weekend.
7: And, second major. And.
5: Oh, man, funny.
6: He's excited. Yeah. He's excited about it.
3: Perfect. Awesome. Justin, how are you holding up today, sir?
8: I'm great.
3: That's good.
5: Is this him? I don't even know anymore.
3: Well,
5: it's impressive.
3: We have the one true Muser Jr. joining us along with International Chirp Chirp. And yesterday, actually the last 2 days, are we the only two that have regularly fished?
6: I think so.
3: I think Gordo joined us for a little
6: gave
3: while.
6: Gave it maybe 45 seconds and then he had enough.
3: Yeah.
5: Did Killer do a little bit yesterday? Or
6: yeah,
5: he
6: Killer
5: just,
6: may
5: okay.
6: have.
3: Yeah.
6: But we've been ripping lip for 2 days.
3: Well, you've been ripping lip. I ripped a lip because I caught a nice one yesterday.
6: You caught the biggest one. You should see this. Did you put a picture up on?
3: Yeah, I can post it somewhere.
6: On the X?
3: I can find that. Yeah. I can X it out. Or
6: my guess is that's a 4 to 5 pound bass you caught.
3: Okay.
6: That was the biggest one caught. That's a good fishing pond.
3: That's a famous Red Dirt song, is it not?
6: Five pound bass, yeah.
3: Sure.
6: Yeah.
3: Well, Craig, I know famously you were scared by a spider many years ago. At least we have audio evidence of that.
6: Yes. That was frightening.
3: And we had live action yesterday that struck fear into the hearts of me and Ja.
10: Okay.
3: Because, George, we were out on the little floating dock out here on our pond, and this happened, I think, right before I caught mine, because I looked out on the water top and I see a ripple, and I'm like, what is that? And it's a giant snake. It's about 4 to 4.5 feet long.
6: Good size something.
3: And he starts making a beeline right towards us. So George defending our honor and our turf, why did he think whacking the water with your reel would...
6: I was trying to keep him from coming up to the dock because when I went out there, that thing had tried to swim up on the dock. And I've seen him do that before. I've seen them go up the side of boats and go in, so...
3: And they get aggressive?
6: They can, yeah. So I didn't want him to come up to the dock, so I was facing the snake as he's coming towards me, and I took my rod and my bait on there. I had a plastic worm, and I said, "You Mother Hubbard, get out of here," and I cast it right at him, overhand, and it splashed right in front of his head, and he kept coming.
3: Yeah, he kept bowing up.
10: Wow.
3: Yes.
6: And I did it again. I said, "You better not." And I started using some really salty language. And I really thought we were going to have to fight this snake off. And then he stopped, and I went, "Okay, this is working." And then he submerged.
3: Yeah, he went in submarine mode.
6: So for the next 10 minutes as we're fishing, I said, "Okay, you watch that side of the dock. I'm going to watch this side of the dock." And he never came up. And he may have just been a water snake. You know, real harmless and everything.
3: Was it a moccasin?
6: It could have been a moccasin. He wasn't a cottonmouth.
10: Will those kill you, a moccasin?
5: They're poisonous, right?
6: Yeah, they're a poisonous snake.
3: Ricky Schroeder and Lonesome Dove got bit up by a bunch of moccasins as he was trying to cross the river.
10: Okay.
3: So
5: that dock is about...
3: So that's my depth of knowledge on that topic, Chief.
5: Yeah. What are we thinking, about 60 yards or so from where we're broadcasting?
3: They're about.
5: And, like, this was happening during Coast to Coast. Like, if you're doing the show and you look out there and you see a snake that's, like, wrapped around George and he's on the ground struggling and Sean doesn't know what to do, would that be enough to break Coast to Coast to go help your teammate that's struggling with a snake?
10: I don't think so. I think any other program, it would be enough,
5: right?
10: But not during Coast to Coast. It's a once-a-year thing.
6: Maybe the government sent that snake after.
3: Who's behind the snake attack?
10: There are other bodies here to help George. Mm-hmm. I'd have to keep plowing ahead.
6: Man, I hate snakes.
5: That's courage.
6: I just do. And
3: most of the time, like the residential area, I mean, maybe out where you live it's different, but we've had
6: rat snakes. Copperheads out where I live. Yeah.
3: And they look imposing, but they're fine. They actually help you by killing rodents and whatnot.
10: I don't think I have a problem with snakes. Like, if I knew they would not kill me.
5: Yeah.
10: Then I'd be completely fine around them. I'm just a little hesitant because I think their bite could mean my end. But, like, I don't get creeped out just because they slither or look funny or anything like that. I'm just scared of dying.
3: And if one of us caught a bite out here from a poisonous snake, we'd be up you-know-what creek.
10: Right.
3: Because we were in the middle of nowhere. And it would be incumbent on one of us to...
6: He looked like that, didn't he?
3: Yeah, he did look like that.
6: That's a water moccasin.
3: Yeah, it was.
10: Wow. Okay.
6: Ooh.
3: Yeah. Yeah, it was... He was not friendly.
6: And he was, I mean, aggressive.
10: Wow.
3: But if we got bit, it would be incumbent on one of you guys to suck the venom out.
10: Yes.
3: In hopes of saving our lives.
10: Yes.
5: Yeah. I think Killer would be the venom guy.
3: Yeah.
5: He looks like he can suck the venom out. In his beard.
6: Yeah. He would do it for you. Killer would do anything for anybody.
10: Yeah. If I remember, don't you take a pocket knife, make an X or a line over the bite mark, and then suck it out?
5: And you have to pee on it first.
10: Oh, no, do you?
5: And then suck the venom out. Okay.
6: Well, and you got to make sure you don't have like a cut in your mouth, though. Because if you do that, take it on.
3: Yeah.
5: Mm.
6: So I think they advise you not to do that, to try to suck out the venom. Because you could have just a little, I don't know, from brushing your teeth or something. I don't know what you're supposed to do. I should know that.
8: Are you cutting your mouth brushing your teeth, George?
6: I don't mean like a laceration, but you know what I mean? You know, I don't know.
10: Or you floss.
6: Or you bite the side of your cheek or something. You bite the side of your cheek maybe once a year.
5: Yeah, you don't want Nils Lungfist to suck the venom out.
3: Yeah, you might get micro tears.
8: Lungfist
6: in
3: the mouth.
6: That may be enough. That may be enough. I think you're just supposed to remain calm.
3: Uh-huh.
6: Because seriously, if your heartbeat speeds up, it'll spread the venom faster.
3: Oof.
6: And then get to a hospital. I was telling, we were just talking about snakes earlier. Out at the lake where I go to, Possum Kingdom, there was a guy, it was about 20 years ago, and he was playing the golf course out there that's right on top of the cliffs. And there's a hole where you got to hit over a ravine, and he barely, or I guess his golf ball didn't quite make it over, and he reached down to get it, and he took a bite right to the collarbone from a rattlesnake.
3: Oh, my gosh.
6: He did not make it.
10: Oh, no.
8: Wow.
3: Out at the course in Cedar Hill, Lorch Park, I ran into a rattler a few years ago.
10: Did you?
3: Up near the basket of the seventh hole. And I did not go get my putter.
5: No.
3: I let the snake have
6: it. You don't want to mess with rattlesnakes.
3: Good. Yeah.
10: Wow.
6: I don't know if we have any of those out here, but that dang sure was a cottonmouth yesterday. Yeah.
10: Rattlesnake will not come and get you, but if it feels threatened
3: it'll
10: by you.
6: Yeah, if you step on them or step near them, they're going to defend
5: themselves.
6: Because
5: they like to burrow in places where you could accidentally step on it.
6: And this may be a made-up just rumor that's out there, but there's some theory out there that they're not rattling anymore to give themselves away.
5: So they've evolved.
6: It's like
5: mentally.
6: They've evolved. Yeah. It's like this is almost like it used to be a warning, but now evolution has made it to know this is, you're giving your location so a hog can stomp you or something like that.
3: Like they've made a check at the line.
6: Yeah.
3: They've read our defense.
6: Rattlesnake Audible.
3: Now they're going silent.
6: Not a bad band name. Rattlesnake Audible. But yeah, have you guys not heard that?
5: No, but it does make sense.
6: That they won't rattle, and they'll just, tear you up.
3: Yikes.
10: Wow. Yeah.
3: Well,
5: it is a cool-looking animal, though, because it's so unique that they have the rattle.
6: Yeah, especially those
5: going.
6: Sidewinders.
5: Yeah.
6: You know, those are really cool. But, yeah, I want no part of them. And I have they've bitten my dogs through the years, especially the late, great Hank, the cow dog.
10: A rattlesnake.
6: No, copperheads tore him up. But he got bit like four or five different times. And every time, either his face or his leg, the last time was his face. And, I mean, it looked like he had a bowling ball on the inside of his jaw.
3: Delino DeShields Jr. after taking one to the face.
6: It looked like a terrible, terrible sports injury. Yeah.
3: We're always bringing it back to sports.
10: Well, you really are.
3: Has there been a major injury at one of these in the past that I'm not thinking about? Like, has there been a moment where we're really worried about the well-being of somebody?
10: Close calls, but no. I don't remember any major injury. Did we get one year playing basketball at the very old compound?
6: Yes, I checked Bob into a fence, and I think he hit, like, a bolt that was coming out of the fence.
3: Oh, no.
6: And it punctured his back.
3: Yikes.
6: I was Hey, I was sending a message.
5: Did he?
6: No, I really felt bad about it.
5: He sent a message back?
6: Yeah, that was back when we used to play basketball.
10: And there was blood everywhere.
6: Yeah, it was bad.
5: Just Clint Malarchuk all over the driveway.
6: We did have a really old guy who used to work here.
10: Quit bringing it back to sports.
11: We can't help you.
5: You bring it out of us.
3: I know.
6: Sports. And Gordo was giving him a ride in a golf cart. And for some reason, they were running over tents at the end of the camp out.
3: Like the rogue golf cart or the cart out at Texas or AT&T Stadium.
6: Yeah.
3: Where the pylon got put on the gas and it's just running out of control with nobody in it.
6: Yeah, that kind of thing.
10: Sports.
6: Yeah, another sports reference.
3: Golly, I need to read a book.
6: I don't know why Gordo was doing this. Then again, why does he do most of the stuff that he does? But he's like... Remember that he's like running over tents that we could have repurposed afterwards, and the fiberglass on him was just shattered. But as he did it, he cut the wheel, and this golf cart or gator, whatever it was, got way up on two wheels.
3: Oh.
6: And the old guy who used to work here was in the passenger seat and said, "Oh, good God." And jumped out.
10: He almost flipped over.
6: Yeah.
3: Soiled himself.
6: I think he soiled himself.
10: He was
6: almost killed.
10: We had Gordo throw the deer carcass on Corby, and that almost crushed him to death.
3: Have to.
6: Yeah.
10: But he was
6: ended up okay.
10: That
6: was so gross.
10: Those are our close calls.
5: Where did he acquire deer carcass?
3: On the land.
10: Somewhere on
3: the land. He picked it up.
10: 2 hours west of the Metroplex. We were in the middle of nowhere, like we are here.
3: Mountain lion probably got him.
6: Yeah. Could have been.
10: Yeah. Probably.
6: They got them out there. They have them around here. Could happen.
3: I don't know why they wouldn't.
6: Mm-hmm. In fact, I bet they have sighted mountain lions around here. And when we talk about the location of where we've been the last couple of days, I bet someone will back me up on that.
3: Okay. Real quick, now that we have you both here for this segment, and I know you guys are going to jet in about, what, an hour or two?
10: Yeah, a couple hours.
6: 5 hours.
3: We need your MVP votes, right? Because we usually have a Campound MVP, man. And I'm curious.
5: It's still early.
3: It is. I mean, we still have time. It's like you don't want to give out the award like with 10 games to go.
10: Right.
3: But
6: Donovan started out like a house of fire and then fizzled.
3: Right. Yeah.
6: He was really in the running early.
10: But he's been sleeping all day today, so he probably has taken him out of the mix.
5: Can you win an MVP from one night?
6: You know,
8: I don't think he met the game's threshold.
6: In a short season,
5: the 60 games.
3: Yeah, he's going to have
5: Justin bringing it to sports.
3: Get Luca's lawyers on it.
6: Yeah, Davey's been really solid.
3: Corby did win an e-break this morning.
6: Corby won an e-break, and he's been funny. And
5: I'd nominate my co-host Sean for smoking the ribs yesterday, which was incredible.
6: Wow, that's a great thought.
5: Catching the fish. He stayed up
6: late both nights.
3: Well, and I don't want to skew your voting, but my co-host is going to scale... Mini cat.
5: I'm going to attempt.
10: Yeah.
5: I haven't done it yet.
6: Hey, let's not get crazy.
3: Well, we
6: haven't had an injury yet.
3: He's going to
6: all these years.
3: It. Well, you got to roll the dice.
10: Why don't we table the MVP talk until he does his free solo?
6: I mean, if he does that,
5: that is not worthy of being MVP. This is just for me.
6: What about Sean?
5: I think Sean has
6: late
5: a case.
6: Into the night, smoked ribs, caught a fish, saw a snake.
3: Been on the air probably least of anybody at the compound.
6: I don't know.
10: Didn't you close it down last night?
3: Yeah, we went to 240 last night.
6: And you had a great line last night that was very MVP-like when, what was it?
3: I don't know.
6: Something Norm-related. It was one of the things we were listening to. Oh, it was when Bob said,
3: I'm almost wondering.
6: Sean said that's the name of Norm's new
3: podcast.
6: No, that
3: was Mino.
6: That was Mino?
5: Oh, yeah, that was me.
6: Oh, okay, sorry.
5: That's fine. It's okay.
6: I scored that
3: wrong. I'll give it to Sean. That just might be too much.
6: Man.
3: Might push him over the edge.
6: Mino with the late run here.
3: All right, well, we have...
6: one of you two. How about that?
3: We have two Courage Boys. We have Michael once again producing us as he did deep into the night.
12: Yeah,
3: this is the
12: I'm
3: sweet
12: here
3: spot.
12: Too.
5: Different Michael.
12: If you guys need me for a sports update,
3: well, you are going to throw it to any, a PGA update.
12: That is correct. Yeah, at the very end of this break, and
10: God, that's good too.
12: To
6: it is.
12: Begin the top of the next segment here.
3: Okay. Well, the big damn deal is next. A brutal slate for the Cowboys.
10: When the Cowboys schedule comes out, we go through it.
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6: Yes.
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6: Yes.
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10: Arbor Day. 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
27: What are the chances you are listening to this while drinking a nice hot cup of coffee? If so, don't let me stop you. For years, we've been reporting on the health benefits of coffee, and that's not going to stop today. A new study, this one out of Harvard School of Public Health, found that coffee and tea could help lower your risk of developing dementia. People who enjoyed 1 to 3 caffeinated cups a day saw the biggest impact. In addition to the caffeine, coffee contains hundreds of bioactive compounds that can influence inflammation, glucose metabolism, vascular function, and oxidative stress. It's also possible coffee drinkers might be doing other things that keep them healthy. Eating a more balanced diet, getting plenty of exercise, sleep, not smoking, or drinking too much alcohol. And finally, staying socially active. I'm Dr. Sanjay Gupta, helping you live a better life.
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4: 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Prevagen, made for your brain. After shooting his worst round of par in his PGA Championship career, a 4-over-74, Rory McIlroy grinded for hours on the range, trying to fix his miss with the driver. Well, McIlroy misses another fairway to start his second round. He is in the rough to the left at 1. The projected cut is at +2, so McIlroy needs a red number today to make the weekend here at Aronimink. Aldrich Potgieter leads at 4-under. He's 1-under today through 6. Potgieter, 21 years old. He was the Arnold Palmer Award winner last year as the PGA Tour Rookie of the Year. 9 players at 3-under, 1 back, including Hideki Matsuyama and Chris Goddard, both in the clubhouse. Scottie Scheffler makes a 3-footer for birdie at his final hole today, the 9th. So Scheffler at 2-under. And 2 off the lead. I'm Ted Emmerich, Westwood One Sports.
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6: Oh, yeah.
5: We got Michael Dixon back in the studio,
6: yes,
5: talking and stuff. And we have a big show. Now, the only thing on the run sheet today, 2:35, we have the NIT break, which George has given us the blessing. It's going to be a strong week.
6: Good.
5: Corby,
6: yeah,
5: with a big win this morning. Can he get the... the double turkey at 2:35. Ooh, we will
7: That's
5: see.
7: That's a double turkey right there.
5: Right now, 140 on the Sweet Spot.
3: It's the Sweet Spot's big damn deal of the day.
8: Pizza should be. Otherwise, you ordered flatbread.
5: Sponsors?
9: DFW Security and Gillespie's Tavern.
5: Thank you, Michael. I mean, Ham. So we were talking Camp MVP earlier and candidates, and I believe Killer has won Camp MVP probably multiple times, right?
10: Oh, yeah.
5: Like, he's been in...
10: Because he does everything.
5: He's great at almost everything.
10: Cooks, cleans, sets up.
5: Yes. He's very logistically sound, too. Like, if you're going on, like, when we go on our spring training trip, like, he's awesome. He drives. Yeah. He knows where everything is. He's
10: He'll
5: got everything set up
10: for anybody.
5: He is great.
11: But props to Brendan and Michael, who could probably handle everything.
5: Also very good.
11: Yes.
5: Mm-hmm. Now, one thing Killer is not good at is photography. It's taking pictures. And the hardest I've laughed in this calendar year so far was Super Bowl week when you guys got Baker Mayfield. You went off-site to like a Raising Cane's. Got to talk to your hero, Baker Mayfield. And
11: he's like a hotel room, right?
12: Hotel room.
5: And he's in the category, like we kind of have this where not every guest you need to take a picture with. But if you have a big name, somebody you really like, it'd be like it's the adult version of getting an autograph. Like it'd be cool to get a picture.
11: He has a Sooner statue, does he not?
12: He does.
11: Okay.
5: Yeah.
12: Wow. Heisman in the Heisman Park.
5: Mm-hmm. Yeah. If you get a statue, you can get a picture. And he seems cool enough. And I guess you ask him and he obliged.
12: Yep.
5: You guys stand there.
12: Super nice.
5: You take the picture.
12: Killer
5: and this is
12: takes
5: on,
12: it.
5: Is it on Killer's phone or is it on your phone?
12: So I gave him my phone. And I said, Killer, can you get a picture of us? Baker and I pose. Killer snaps it, says, got it.
5: Easy.
12: Then I turn, shake Baker's hand. Thanks. Great to meet you. Great interview. We walk out. And then the next media person that had, you know, there were like 10 of us in a row. Mm-hmm. Next one comes in, starts their interview with Baker.
10: We had to get out of there. We had to clear out the equipment and everything.
12: So we are done with Baker. So we're out in the hall and Killer's packing up the equipment and I'm so excited to see this picture on my phone and I go to the gallery and I don't see anything. And I'm like, and I looked at Killer and I thought for a second, oh, I guess Killer took it with his phone. But I swear I gave him my phone. So I said, Killer, can I see the Baker picture? And he goes, well, it's on your phone. And the only picture on my phone was a picture of the floor with a little bit of Killer's shoe in it.

0: There was one picture taken. So he didn't even take a second safety. No. You know, these days everybody takes five or 10.
1: Yeah, somebody blinks.
0: You know. Yeah. He didn't even take a second one. He goes, got it.
2: Got it.
0: And
2: we're
0: set. And he didn't get it, so I tweeted it that day, and it was made for a great story.
2: Did he give an explanation on, like, it doesn't make any
3: sense. There was no explanation outside of course, Killer felt terrible. But there was no explanation. It's like, how
2: even
3: do
2: if it's
3: that?
2: A live photo, you would see you guys and Baker
3: right
2: there somewhere before he pans down.
3: It was a mystery.
0: So I just texted Killer and I said, can you send me the team picture from last night that you took?
1: Because we always get one at the camp.
2: Yeah. The one picture a year that we're all together.
0: Right.
2: We get one.
3: Yeah.
0: So he goes, you all go stand on the dock. And as we're all walking out there, I notice the sun is setting behind the dock. And I turned to Killer and I said, we're really going to be backlit here, Killer. Why don't we turn around and have that field behind us and the trees behind? No. I want to get the water. You guys, you'll be fine over there. Just stop here by this tree. Okay. So we all stop. And then Killer raises his phone and 1 second later goes, got it. And I walked up to him and I said, are you sure you got... And
2: I've heard you say this before, Killer.
0: Yes, I said that. I said, are you sure you got it? Did you take... He goes, yeah, I took multiple. And it's my fault. I should have said, can I see?
3: We have to check his work now.
0: Yes.
1: Did you notice that he was trying to add to the Super Bowl Baker bit by then sticking his foot out and taking a photo?
0: I didn't see him do
1: just
0: that.
1: Just to mess with you a little bit.
0: So I'm thinking after the Baker bit, there's no way he screwed this up. But in the back of my mind, I knew we were probably backlit. And so I texted him a while ago, can you send me the team pic? And he does. And we're not only are we all at a great distance. We are completely backlit and in the shade. So it looks like 9 or 10 silhouettes. When you zoom in, everybody's blurred. You can't even see Gordo. Three other guys are just looking off like no one was ready.
2: And we actually, like, none of us were, it was not out of our way. We're like, okay, we'll take this picture. Boom. Okay, got it. You guys
3: can
2: go.
3: Bad
2: like, let's get a good one.
0: So I guess I got to tweet this one, too, to show everybody.
2: Yeah, tweet the original.
3: Try to identify more than two people in this picture.
1: That's like the cover of an early aughts album for an indie band. Like you see on like a flyer in a college union.
0: Why is he so slipshod at taking photographs? Why doesn't he triple check his work, or why doesn't he make sure we're not backlit?
1: Well, this is two strikes now. And we have Brendan. Who's out here, and he does, I don't know, Sports Illustrated level.
2: Yeah, he has like an iPhone Pro with three cameras on it.
1: Yeah.
2: And Killer, nothing against, you know, that phone. It's good. But when we were at spring training and we'd have a big name guest, I'd be like, hey, Killer, use my phone. I have a new phone. It's got a good camera. Just use this. He's like, no, I've got one. And he's got like an iPhone from like 2008.
1: Yeah.
2: And the Simeon picture
1: we're
2: was
1: all
2: so,
1: washed out.
2: Yeah.
3: Oh, my God. It's like a sitcom. And especially the dynamic between Junior and Killer.
1: Odd couple vibe.
3: Yeah. I mean, well, you know, Junior's squared away. He's got, you know, an idea of what he, you know. And it's not that hard. It's not a big concept. Hey, just take a picture of me and one of my favorite OU players of all time. Or just, I had a bad feeling about last night because, I mean, it was a half-second photo shoot. It was like, okay. And we're like, whoa.
1: Like, he didn't even frame us
2: up.
1: Like,
2: you could exposure right.
1: You could expand it to where we're all centered up
3: there
1: in the photo.
3: There was no finger work at all. It was just, okay.
2: Oh, my God.
1: We're all walking back like, all right.
0: And I texted Killer back, and I said, Killer, I love you dearly, but you have been stripped of photography duty forever.
3: Just
1: can his psyche handle this over the weekend?
3: How about this?
1: What's he going to be like Monday?
3: Let's do this. Let's continue to have Killer take the picture, but we have Brendan take a really good picture, and we'll compare and contrast. We'll take the better one.
1: Or we could just have an exhibition.
3: Yeah. We'll put a ticket stub.
2: Yeah. That is art.
0: Okay, I just tweeted it. Okay. Everybody wants to see it.
2: Perfect.
3: Okay. Can't wait.
0: See how many of us you could actually make out.
2: Oh, my goodness.
1: So, in conclusion, Cowboys finishing under 500 this year, right?
0: I've got them at 8-9 right now. But okay. Let's see how camp progresses.
3: The committee this morning had them 9-8.
1: Okay, well.
2: Who is standing behind George in this picture? Is that Gordon?
0: I think it's Gordon.
1: Gordo, yes.
3: Yeah, I mean, it's tough.
2: To Bigfoot could be in here somewhere. And what if Bigfoot's walking in the background?
0: Right.
2: And if we had an actual picture, we could prove Bigfoot is real.
1: Or we have Nessie.
2: Yeah, like, in the water.
1: Over our shoulder.
3: Man.
1: Anyway. Well.
0: Oh, no. This is actually what I said to Killer. I said, I love you dearly, but you are the worst photographer ever. And he said, I know. It was so dark and my phone is horrible. And I said, next time I command you to take longer than 2 seconds and triple check if you got a good one.
2: And he didn't even, he took the picture and he didn't look at him. He just click, got it, phone back into the pocket.
1: Got it.
2: Like you can look.
3: Man.
1: Well,
2: oh my gosh.
3: That's almost worse than the shoe.
0: Almost.
3: Because
0: almost.
3: It's so out of focus. I really couldn't identify you. I thought, how did DJ get out here? Oh, wait, that's Cray.
1: Shadow Junes. All right, it's 1:49. Oh. We're at the Musers Ticket Compound. We do have the NIT break at 2:35. But up next, since this feels like a camp vibe, let's have camp stories with Junior.
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5: 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The 2026 PGA Championship from Aronim Inc. in Philly continues on this Friday afternoon. 21-year-old South African Aldrich Potgieter leads at 5-under. He's got a one-shot lead on Alex Smalley. Six other golfers tied at 3-under, two off the lead. Scottie Scheffler birdies 18 to finish 1-over for the day and 2-under for the tournament. He is three shots off the pace. The Rangers and Astros begin a three-game series from Houston tonight. It's a 7:10 first pitch from Daikin Park. The Rangers coming off of home series wins against the Cubs and the Diamondbacks. Jack Leiter on the mound for Texas. He has struggled at times this year, 1-3 with a 4.85 ERA, but the home runs have been the issue. Seven of those allowed over 42 and two-thirds innings. And two game sixes in the NBA tonight. The Pistons and Cavs at 6 o'clock. Cavs host with a chance to advance and play New York in the East Final. The Spurs and T-Wolves at 8:30. That game in Minneapolis. San Antonio up 3-2 in that series. So the Spurs, one win away from a matchup with Oklahoma City in the West Final. That is the Ticket Ticker. I'm Michael Dixon on Sports Radio 96.7 and 1310. 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
7: 157 here on the Sweet Spot. Sean Bass, David Mino. Giorgio's having an Uncrustable. We have Junes. We're creeping up on the NIT break at 2:35, and I don't know what's happening next segment, but we're going to have some fun. And we are out in parts unknown, and I don't know if it's because I've done more outdoor activity the last few days, be it grilling or fishing or walking the grounds. It got me yearning to go to camp, which I never did as a child, because I don't know if this was even offered up to our community, or maybe we were of a certain socioeconomic background that this wasn't even an option, because all summer was messing around with your friends in Little League.
8: Yep.
7: But since we're in a camp setting, I always think back to these stories, Junior, you told on the morning show of you being in youth camp, which I feel like that's one thing from my childhood that I really missed out on.
8: Yeah, and I only went one summer to one camp, and it was 2 weeks. The rest of my childhood, every summer, was just like you were talking about. We were out playing stickball and wiffle ball and whatever in the summer. And yeah, playing in the neighborhood every day, riding my bike around the neighborhood. That was my summer.
7: And maybe TV shows or movies made it seem like that the full summer camp where the kids would just go off and live in the wilderness with their counselors, that felt like a normal thing, but the reality of it around me just wasn't there.
8: Now it's huge. Kids are going to summer camp all over the place. It's happening more than we realize.
7: But they're all mini camps. They're all mini camps of certain activities for like a week or two.
9: My kids went, and it's something I didn't do as a kid. Like you, Sean, it wasn't presented to me of this is an option. And I don't think I would have minded going, but I just I didn't know it was an option. And I think they are a bigger thing now. We got a bunch of them here in Texas.
7: Like, the only thing I can remember doing that was akin to that was a Fellowship of Christian Athletes in middle school. Somehow, me and best friend Scott, who you met, Mino.
10: Yeah, good
7: we
10: dude.
7: We got leadership positions, even though we never went to church. And we had to go out to Van, Texas, to this camp where we're all staying in a bunch of trailers, Home of the Vandals.
10: Was it Sky Ranch? Was it that one? That one's in Van, I think. That's a big one.
9: That's what my kids went to, Sky
7: Ranch. And it was always Super Bowl weekend. So this was, I vividly remember the Niners destroying the Chargers. Like, we would get back just in time for kickoff on that Sunday. But that was 2 days of just a lot of praise yeah. and fellowship.
8: A winter camp.
7: But there wasn't a lot of like what you did, like going hiking, and you had Dan the horse.
8: Yeah.
7: Which is one of my favorite stories.
8: And the only reason that I got to go to this camp, I was living in Oklahoma City. I had just graduated eighth grade, so next step was 4-year high school. And my cousins lived down here in Lancaster. And so my Aunt Linda found a summer camp for my cousin Douglas, who was my age, and my cousin Molly, who's 2 years behind me. And she called my mom and said, because Douglas and I were very close, would Craig want to go to summer camp with Douglas and Molly? And I said, she asked me, I said, sure. And it's in Colorado. Okay, great. So my mom said, okay, we'll do this for you. It's your graduation from eighth grade gift.
7: Hmm.
8: And I had never been to camp, and I was a little weirded out by going away for 2 weeks to some strange area, but with my cousins, I didn't mind. So my folks drove me down here to the Metroplex, and like the next day, we all met at Redbird Mall.
7: Okay.
8: And everybody from the Dallas area that had kids was there, and we got on a giant yellow school bus, old dog. And we were driving this to Colorado. And then we stopped in Fort Worth somewhere, and we picked up all the Fort Worth area kids. So now we got a full bus, and we are heading up to Colorado. And I remember the bus broke down in Farmington, New Mexico. It was on the side of the road for 2 or 3 hours until a truck came out and helped them fix something. And we're all just standing on the side of the road. You know, this is June or July. I can't remember.
7: Was it a geographical oddity? Two weeks from everywhere.
8: Yeah, pretty much. We were very near the Four Corners, so weird mystical things happened there. We eventually got up to Circle K Ranch, just outside of Durango, Colorado. And I was there for 2 weeks. We were in the guy's bunkhouse, and there were kids there from about 6th or 7th grade through high school seniors.
9: Well, that's asking for trouble.
8: Yes. And my cousin and I were, 12 or something, and we're in this bunkhouse with 17 and 18-year-old guys.
7: Dudes with facial hair and body
8: yes.
7: hair.
8: Including the sexually advanced kids from Azle.
10: Who got on the bus. They always call them.
8: They got on the bus at the Fort Worth stop. And so my cousin and I were intimidated. We did not want to shower in front of these guys because he had a community shower. So for the entire 2 weeks, we took one shower, and we took that with our underwear on.
7: Oh, no.
8: Because we were so intimidated and embarrassed. And
7: that's so messed up. Were you keeping lookout?
8: We thought we'd get hazed. I think we kept lookout for each other.
7: Like you do it at a time where nobody's in there, so right. you can just
8: but
7: wash.
8: I can't believe how gross we were. We just woke up every day and put on another layer of deodorant. It was disgusting.
7: Speed stick going.
8: And we're outside all day, and we're riding horses, and it was
9: I wonder if camps would do that now, put, like, junior high kids with high school kids.
8: I don't know.
10: Because usually the high school kids, they're like the counselors, right? Like the 17, 18-year-olds you've been going
8: We had a little older. We had our counselors were in their 20s, and the sexually advanced kids from Azle, I still remember
10: it's a good band.
8: Their names, but I won't use them here just in case this gets them in trouble somehow. But I remember they were hitting on one of these counselors. She was in her 20s, and she was attractive. Yeah. And I am 99% sure that they all did something.
9: Oh, my gosh.
8: And, you know, I was thinking about that today. That counselor is now like 70 or 75. It's so crazy to me to think that she was in her early 20s and she's had a whole life now, I'm sure.
9: Probably still regrets that week.
8: And probably still regrets that week.
9: Some 16-year-old smart aleck from Azle.
8: But the week was great.
7: She got talked into it.
10: So yeah, did they teach you, like, was it like a, I don't know, was it a church camp, did you say that? Or was
8: no.
10: it like a, because I remember I brought up Sky Ranch. So this wasn't like a summer camp, but we did a fifth grade field trip at Lake Dallas Intermediate School. And it was 2 days, one night. And like the entire fifth grade went to Van, Texas to Sky Ranch. Yeah. And we left 4 in the morning. We'd get there in the morning. We'd spend the whole day. spend a night. The boys would be, you know, in a cabin. The girls would be in a cabin. And the next morning we would do, you know, more stuff. And the only thing I remember learning how to do, I think we did this the entire time, is they were teaching us how to use a compass.
8: Okay.
10: And as a kid, I was like, okay, this is awesome. So whenever I need to use a compass,
7: yeah,
10: I have these skills.
9: Have that, you that's used all that, it since?
10: I have not. I've got one on my phone. I'm like, okay.
7: Do we have them on our phones?
10: I think we do.
9: Yeah, I think so.
10: It points we can find north from a campus. That's all we did the 2 days at Sky Ranch. And then we just, like, goofed around in the cabin because we're fifth graders, just all boys.
8: Right.
10: Just,
9: yeah, my kids had so that fun. In the Junior, Coppell School north. District.
10: Yeah.
9: Fifth grade, you went to Sky Ranch for a week.
8: I mean, they taught us how to ride a horse. That was a good skill.
10: Cool. Yeah.
8: And I got the last horse. Everybody got a horse. And I'm standing there, and they said, oh, we don't have one for you, but one's coming in this afternoon. So I go to the bunkhouse to do whatever, and then they said, hey, your horse is in. And went down to the little corral, and this guy said, okay, we got to break him first. And one of the cowboys got on this horse, and it was bucking, bucking, bucking. And I'm sitting there watching this, like, this is the horse I'm getting? Bucking, bucking. And then finally it calms down. And the cowboy gets off of it, walks over to me with it, gives me the reins, and goes, "Here, this is your horse. His name is Dan." And I'm said, "But 1 minute ago he was wild.
9: Yeah, it looked like you should have been in a rodeo.
8: Yes,
7: prepubescent Junes.
8: But that's what I no rode for 2 weeks, and he was fine. He was great.
7: Really?
8: He was the most beautiful horse. And we would take them up to this big pasture and have races and." He was the fastest horse, and it was scary going that fast on a horse as a kid who barely knew how to ride.
7: And you're lighter than some of the other boys, so you're probably, like, hauling ass.
8: Yes, and I kept thinking, what if he steps in a hole? What if he steps in a hole?
10: Then you have to shoot him.
8: Yeah, yeah. I would have had to do that for Dan.
10: It's your horse, yeah.
8: But we also went camping one night, and they took us by horseback way up into the mountains. And they said, okay, we're going to camp here. And every kid had a sleeping bag, but that was it. No tent. So we slept out just on the ground in a sleeping bag.
7: Probably freezing your butt off.
8: Yes, in the middle of the night, I remember I was curled up in the bottom third of the sleeping bag for warmth in the fetal position. But it was also a really cool experience. And that morning, they had breakfast, French toast, and bacon cooking on the campfire. And every night, we would sit around the campfire, either down, you know, up camping or down at the bunkhouse, and it was a lot of fun. I think we were ready to get back home after 2 weeks, but it was my only experience.
9: Yeah, that's a
8: it
9: long
8: a
9: time
8: blast.
9: To be away from home. When
7: did
9: you're
7: you try the
9: like
7: yawn?
9: Junior high?
7: The yawn trick with the counselor as you stretch the arm out just to see if you can.
8: I don't think that would have worked. not in eighth grade.
7: Little Junes didn't have Riz.
8: No. Big Junes doesn't really have Riz.
7: I don't know. Well, that's fun. Camp talk.
8: Oh, I loved it. And our daughter goes to, you know, these day camps, and she loves all of them.
7: Could we, again, I know the answer to this because you guys will probably veto it out to half court. Would you want to camp again?
9: Man,
7: like
9: a true camp hound. No.
10: What killed that? Just you got tired of it? It was outside.
8: Yeah,
10: kind of a beating.
9: I'm just not a camper. I mean, either you are or you're not. And like Cat, he loves going. He goes a couple times a year.
7: Get an air mattress and just, you know.
8: That's what we had. We had air mattresses.
9: And some it's just still not right. I don't like getting on the ground. It's harder as you get older. A tent now. I mean, that was like 20 years ago.
7: That's true.
9: I can imagine what a hassle that is now. And we were either really cold, or remember that one year it was hot.
8: Really hot, yeah.
9: Yeah.
8: We did 3 years in a row.
9: We did.
8: But I think it just kind of beat all of us down. That's why we took it indoors.
10: And Corby got blackout drunk. That was at camp out, right? I think you guys
9: were
10: camping.
9: Because somebody came to his tent.
10: Yeah,
9: that's
7: Woodford Snake.
10: Unzipped it.
9: Yeah,
8: that's right.
9: Thanks, Jennifer.
10: Bottom.
7: All right, it's 2:09 here on the Sweet Spot, live from the Musers Ticket Campound, brought to you by Hegwood Group Property Tax Consultants. Coming up next, more fun in the wilderness with our friends.
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23: If you're someone who isn't super active, just thinking about the amount of exercise you're supposed to get every week can feel daunting. 75 minutes of vigorous exercise, 150 minutes of moderate intensity exercise. It's a lot. But I have some good news for you in the form of a recent study out of Norway. Researchers found that for most sedentary people, getting just 5 more minutes of meaningful movement a day had a statistically significant impact on their expected lifespan. So did reducing the amount of time they sat every day by just 30 minutes. That's not to say that this bare minimum is what you should aspire to, but I think it's a good reminder that doing something is always better than doing nothing. The point is, just get started. Work just a little bit more movement into your daily routine, and don't even think of it as exercise. I'm Dr. Sanjay Gupta, helping you live a better life.
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0: Ticker brought to you by Michelob Ultra Zero, the official beer of FIFA World Cup 26, and by Frankel and Frankel Injury Attorneys. 21-year-old South African Aldrick Potgieter still atop the leaderboard at the 2026 PGA Championship from Arana Mink in Philly. He's 2-under through 9 holes today. He's got a 1-shot lead on Alex Smalley and a 2-shot lead on 5 other golfers. Chris Goddard surges into contention after a second round at 65 today. He shot 72 yesterday. He's 3-under for the tournament, 2 shots off the pace. And the Rangers on the road to begin a 3-game series in Houston tonight. It is the beginning of a 9-game trip overall, 3 with the Astros, then 3 in Denver against the Rockies, and 3 in L.A. against the Angels. Jack Leiter on the mound tonight. Spencer Arrighetti pitches for Houston. First pitch from Daikin Park at 7:10. 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
3: Yeah, I didn't quite get it out.
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2: That's a 7-on.
4: Sweet spot, Sean Bass, me, David Mina. We got Giorgio. We got Corby.
5: Kirby.
4: Got Junior around here somewhere. We got Dave milling around.
5: You
4: and
5: look clean, Corby.
6: He just showered. Or maybe showered. Went in the river.
2: I did not. I thought about going in the pond, too. But I instead decided to shower.
5: Just a bar of zest in the river.
2: Yeah. Is that how you bathed at summer camp?
6: I never went to summer camp.
2: What a loser. Mm.
6: I know.
4: You must have been poor.
6: Oh, I just wanted to thank
5: poor people.
2: River bath, so that's Inks or the lake bath, Inks Lake, at old Camp Longhorn.
6: It's kind of ironic,
2: incredibly,
6: that you went to Camp Longhorn.
2: Don't think I protested the shirts and everything that they would give me. That I'm like, I ain't wearing this unless I'm at camp.
5: They made you do hook 'em during the photos.
6: Down, man.
2: So here's the weird part: is the camp was called Camp Longhorn because it was in Burnett, right outside of Austin.
6: Bulldogs.
2: So they crib Burnett Bulldogs. So they cribbed off of the Texas Longhorns, obviously, but there was a camp song.
6: Show these two kids.
2: Oh.
5: Running into each other.
6: 2 4-year-olds just knocking bumping. Each other down. That's about the third time they've knocked each other down. God,
2: I think they're
6: great.
2: Really into the golf.
6: No. Sorry.
2: No, but
6: got
2: they.
6: Distracted.
2: The camp song was to the Michigan fight song. And it was
5: Hail to the Victors, right?
2: Yeah, this was Hail to that Longhorn fighter, hail to that Longhorn man, hail, camper of the day. And that if you won camper of the day, everybody sang the song to you.
4: Did you ever win camper of the day?
2: You damn right I did.
6: Man.
2: Yeah.
4: 2-time? Multi-time?
2: They only give it to you one per term, but let's just say I racked up quite a few patches that I put on my letter jacket.
5: Well, Mino has a chance to win Camper of the Day.
4: Nah,
5: tune in to Why Today Doesn't Suck.
4: I would also nominate, as we were given our nominees, unofficial nominees.
2: Yeah.
4: I think the Hardline's going to give this away. You've got to nominate the Musers for this also. You guys were up until after 1 a.m. last
5: yes.
4: night.
6: Going you until Larry and Corby?
2: No.
6: No, you're still
4: around the same time.
6: Yeah, you're still good.
2: I had 2 more segments after you did.
6: Okay.
5: We got off at 2:41.
2: Before I pulled the rippy.
4: And the hardest, I laughed last night. There's a couple times. And I think this was the first time Junior had ever heard these two pieces of audio. I think you've heard this before.
6: Oh, yeah.
4: I don't think Gordo has heard it in a long time. And I don't remember how we got on this topic. But we were either talking misfires or AIDS or 9/11,
2: okay.
4: Or maybe both
2: no,
4: of them
2: no, no, no, no, no, no, no, no, no, no, because George is obsessed with the drop. sex on.
4: Oh, that's right.
6: Yeah.
4: Well, the anytime first part Corby's of, talking to a woman,
2: holy
4: just
2: crap, baby, holy crap, crap.
7: Oh, that's it. Yeah, holy yeah. crap, baby.
2: Holy crap, baby.
7: Holy crap, baby.
2: Has anyone said that? Holy crap, baby.
4: So, were you familiar probably. With this misfire from
6: I'd,
4: our
6: I'd
4: sister
6: forgotten
4: station?
6: About it because I hadn't heard it in a long time, and I forgot that that's where "Holy crap, baby" came from. It was this ridiculous? Where were we? What bit was that?
2: It was Bob Ortegel said.
6: Okay, you're catching.
2: Yes, they're hatching. It looks like they're hatching eggs back there, but it sounded like he said it looks like they're catching AIDS back there.
6: Yeah.
2: So we did a bit based on that. So holy sex crap, all night baby. And holy crap, yeah. baby, and all yeah. that, and God, you're so hot.
6: And see, this is back when we used to take a drop, and it would morph into about four different bits.
2: Yes, yeah.
5: Like the fake Bob Ortegel was one of my fake favorite Bob, yes. 840s mm-hmm. from back in the day.
6: Oh, yeah. Wow!
5: All the nicknames he had for the Mavericks on the roster.
6: Yeah, I don't know if we'd get away with
5: yeah,
6: some of those
5: not.
6: Now.
5: Probably not.
4: So you
2: oh,
4: guys...
2: yeah, God.
4: You guys do this bit. This Black. Is at the old station. It's in Inco. And our sister station, KLIF, they also use Inco. They also have cart numbers, mm-hmm. digital cart numbers. Yeah. But those numbers would sometimes overlap. And this was the anniversary of 9/11. And they had a big, sincere, very graphic 9/11
6: yeah.
4: spot
6: like
4: that they were running.
6: Like playing audio from that terrible day and... Yeah,
4: and for some reason, their board op, their ham, had the tickets version of that cart number, and it was the AIDS bit.
5: I was told last night that this was probably Shotgun Jones.
2: No way.
5: I was told this last night via text. I didn't get it from Shotgun.
2: Okay,
5: but
2: that
5: was
2: would
5: alive.
2: Add.
6: He was in on the fake Terry Schiavo.
2: That would add.
4: But
6: he wasn't
4: find
6: in
4: that
6: on
4: still.
6: It. He accidentally.
2: That
6: did.
2: Would add to the legend of Shotgun Jones, who famously
5: who was there at the time too
2: played a shotgun blast. After a North Texas touchdown?
5: Or an SMU game.
2: An SMU game. Yeah, yeah, yeah, yeah.
5: Somebody was in the shotgun and he would play the click.
2: No. He accidentally fired off a shotgun blast.
6: I'm not sure what that was.
2: And it was, but it was, did Folliwell ever do SMU?
6: Yeah.
5: Yeah.
2: I think it was Folliwell. It was after Whoa, a Folliwell call. Oh, that's a touchdown. You choose.
8: McCown is under center. He's got an eye set behind him. Hardwell is the fullback. He will now roll out to the left.
5: Genius.
4: Okay.
5: Man.
4: I hope it's the same guy. So let's hear you guys hearing this bit last okay. night and the laughter that ensues.
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10: AIDS can affect all of our lives, directly or indirectly. That's why it's important to educate ourselves. As a matter of fact, there are several things you can do to help stop the spread of AIDS.
11: Number one.
10: Always practice safe sex.
2: Holy crap, baby.
10: We will never
2: sex forget. All night.
12: Right now, it's horror.
10: Never.
13: I saw the second building. The blackbird was standing in the middle of the street, and it just looked like it was sort of falling out and crushed and smoke started coming out straight down the street.
10: September 11th, 2009.
14: People jumped out. People just kept jumping and jumping and jumping, and you could still see
15: their lives. Oh, man, the cross
16: yeah. thing. Okay.
17: I'm trying to find my mother.
18: Okay, all right, stop it.
19: I'm trying to find my mother.
20: If someone is just tuning in right now, what we're not the? Laughing at that promo.
18: Yeah. No.
15: It
18: was not intended to happen.
15: The absurdity of the mashup.
21: Is that not the greatest moment ever?
15: Okay. Holy crap, baby.
4: Oh, my goodness.
2: Oh, man. Sex on us.
5: Gordo is right. That sounded terrible that we were laughing that much.
6: Yes.
2: I know.
5: That's totally taken out of context.
2: As we're just crying, laughing over a 9/11 promo.
4: Let's put that in a campound promo.
6: Boy, that first laugh from Corby. That...
2: I couldn't find my mother.
10: Sex all night.
2: Holy crap, baby.
15: Holy crap, baby.
2: Can you imagine the panic? The, like, what? What did I do? What am I?
6: No, I got the right number. Yeah. What's going on?
2: Why is there an AIDS bit, please?
6: Number one.
4: Do we know what year this was? like whenever,
6: I guess.
20: Oh my
5: after
20: gosh!
5: After 01,
4: the year after,
5: yeah,
4: when we had not forgotten.
2: No, we had clearly
4: fresh
2: not
4: on every,
2: forgotten.
4: Is that worse or the moment of silence?
2: That's way worse.
4: The national moment of silence.
2: This bit is way, way worse.
6: Yeah, that was pretty bad.
4: And then we also found
6: the only one in the country talking at that time.
4: This one's bad too.
5: It's good for the resume.
6: Paul yeah. in what?
5: You have the nation's attention.
4: The story about a baby that had been found in a dumpster.
6: Again, yeah. Terrible story.
2: Again,
4: deceased.
6: Terrible.
5: I believe this was a Texas State Network story.
6: Yes, this was not Cliff.
5: Not Cliff.
6: As it turns out, this
5: not
6: was
5: a sister station.
6: Texas State Network.
5: Yep.
6: And they had the same thing. They fired off the wrong one.
4: Yeah. And let's hear that one.
6: For some reason, they fired off hot dog.
2: And this was Craig. I don't think he...
4: Yeah.
2: He either Craig's hadn't heard laugh. It in 100 years or this is the first time.
6: Yeah.
11: The baby found dead in an Arlington dumpster will be buried today. Police spokesperson Kim Shoemake says the child, known by police as Angelica, will be buried at Moore Memorial Gardens in the 800 block of West Randall Mill Road. Obviously, that was not the bite involving the baby in the dumpster.
6: Wrong bite there.
16: Hey, Kevin. Okay. Oh, my God. Oh, my God.
22: Oh, it's so wrong. It's so wrong.
16: I can just picture the hot dog guy. Remember him?
6: Yeah.
16: And the mustache and the curly hair.
6: That was everywhere.
2: But the guy's trying to do, like, a serious story. So, well, I mean, obviously.
16: he didn't need
22: in the dumpster.
20: He didn't need to word it that harshly at the end.
5: He's trying to spin out of it.
20: Obviously,
5: you know?
20: He should have said that. Obviously, that isn't the relevant sound bite.
22: Yeah.
6: Right.
20: The baby.
2: And he called it the...
6: Obviously, that's not...
22: Yeah, it wasn't the bite.
2: He called it the bite. Yeah. The bite.
6: The bite. Wrong sound bite.
5: And we replayed that two more times, and every time when the hot dog drop would hit, Junior would be doubled over. That's the hardest I've ever seen June's laugh.
2: That was great.
5: I will never forget that.
2: That was so great.
6: Hot dog guy. Remember, as we said last night or early this morning, did that make you want to buy a hot dog looking at that dude?
5: I bought hot dogs from him as a youngster.
6: I think I did too.
2: Yeah,
5: like
2: we would
5: wait for him to come to our section to buy it from, because they would put him in like promos and commercials and stuff. He was like a local.
4: There's people that try to do the same bit now,
5: yeah,
4: and it just doesn't
5: land.
4: The they say hot dogs just like that. I'm like, that's not the guy.
2: Is he unalive?
5: That's a question.
4: I think so.
5: Oh, really?
4: No,
5: we don't
4: know.
5: So?
6: He had that kind of creepy smile, chihuahua teeth.
5: But happy birthday.
6: Happy birthday.
2: Chihuahua teeth.
5: Well, that's a little bit from the Deep
4: Night
5: Ticket.
4: Gosh.
5: All right, it's 2:29 here on the Sweet Spot as we broadcast live from the Musers Ticket Compound. We do have Why Today Doesn't Suck Ahead as Mino tries to make a run for the MVP award.
6: Oh, yeah.
5: But up next, Monty gives us the best of the rest with the NIT break.
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5: 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We have the PGA Championship going on right now. And May 28th through the 31st in Fort Worth at Colonial, it's the Charles Schwab Challenge. 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
8: What are the chances you are listening to this while drinking a nice hot cup of coffee? If so, don't let me stop you. For years, we've been reporting on the health benefits of coffee, and that's not going to stop today. A new study, this one out of Harvard School of Public Health, found that coffee and tea could help lower your risk of developing dementia. People who enjoyed 1 to 3 caffeinated cups a day saw the biggest impact. In addition to the caffeine, coffee contains hundreds of bioactive compounds that can influence inflammation, glucose metabolism, vascular function, and oxidative stress. It's also possible coffee drinkers might be doing other things that keep them healthy. Eating a more balanced diet, getting plenty of exercise, sleep, not smoking, or drinking too much alcohol. And finally, staying socially active. I'm Dr. Sanjay Gupta, helping you live a better life.
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4: 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Aronimink is taking no prisoners. World number one Scottie Scheffler signed for a 1-over-71, and he made a bold declaration about the setup after his second round.
5: This is the hardest set of pin locations that I've seen since I've been on tour, and that includes U.S. Opens, that includes Oakmont. It's just very difficult. I mean, it's difficult to get the ball close to the hole. It's difficult to hold putts, especially when you have big slopes and wind, and I think that's why you see the scores, so close to par.
4: The Donald Ross design green complexes really are no joke. Scheffler is 2 under for the week, 3 off the lead. Aldrich Pottgieter on top at 5 under. The 21-year-old is 2 under today through 10. There are a few low scores out there, just not many. Chris Goddard upshot the round of the week, a 5 under 65. He is 3 under and 2 back. I'm Ted Emmerich, Westwood One Sports.
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8: This week's e-brake has already been yanked, but there's still plenty of misfires, misspeaks, and stop-downs from the Ticket's broadcast week. We've got the best of the rest. 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
2: Thank you.
1: For the NIT.
2: It's an honor.
3: Thank you very much, Sean. And Corby, you might be able to win a double turkey here.
2: No way.
3: As we have four candidates, but six pieces of audio to listen to. I'll explain why here in just a minute. Let's start with candidate number one here. That would be the Invasion's producer. What's his name again, Corby?
2: T-Paw.
3: So we have T-Taw.
1: T-Paw.
2: T-Taw.
3: Couldn't even get it right the second
1: time.
3: It's
1: like Apocalypto.
3: We have T-Taw Mejia. And Donovan here is explaining something that he saw at like a bachelor party. And Travis tries to follow up on where he might have seen this. And Donovan gets extremely confused.
4: Just told you what I saw when we were talking about beer can chicken. No, that's not the type
5: of... We're
4: going
5: to need you to expound.
4: What type of expert are you trying to be? I've seen that in person, not done to a chicken.
6: Now, that's a loose expert.
4: So, you saw somebody stick a can?
7: Hey, guys.
4: No way.
8: I'm just saying.
4: Really?
8: I have.
4: A can.
8: Yes!
4: In the...
8: Yes!
5: How many ounces?
8: Whatever a regular can of soda is.
5: 12?
4: A 12 ounce?
8: Whatever.
5: I don't know. It could have been a bigger size.
4: But,
5: is it... Tall boy.
4: Would you say that it was like in the front part, or did they have to go around?
8: No, it was. They went to the front door.
4: Yeah, that makes sense. I've seen that too, but not in person.
5: Yeah, and, not in person.
8: And wild
4: in person. That's what I'm saying. So am I?
8: Like,
4: the expert
8: a party
4: now?
8: Trick? How does
5: you're
8: this
5: the
8: happen?
5: Leading candidate in this room, I would say. But we're going to need some more evidence of what kind of information you've taken in the field.
4: What kind
5: as
4: of
5: you
4: parties did you go to?
8: It's been a...
4: Was it a can party?
8: No, it wasn't.
5: Was it a kid party?
8: No, of course not, you idiot.
4: Was it one of those?
5: Not kids. Kid Reed.
8: It's just
5: idiot. Idiot.
8: Oh, my God. You're such an idiot. Yeah.
5: Why would you assume
8: that? That's what you said.
5: He was here last week.
8: Okay.
1: Golly.
5: So quite
2: he
5: the
2: does say it phrasing really
1: was,
2: creepy.
1: Is it a kid party?
2: Is it a kid party?
1: Yes.
2: Were all the kids there?
1: Tell me it was.
2: Yeah.
3: So we will put it on Travis because he could have said a kid read or Krista. Not just was it a kid party because that
1: your
3: makes it sound like,
1: party. Well, even that's kind of weird.
3: Someone did it at a Chuck E. Cheese awkward. Or something.
2: Will you guys leave T-Tall alone? He's had a rough week.
1: Travis?
3: In what way?
1: Yeah, I think you've had the bad way.
2: T-Tall.
3: He's just sat
1: T-Tall.
3: Here.
1: T-Tall.
3: So we will put that on T-Tall for not
1: That's
3: being
1: classic
3: clear.
1: Classic T-Tall.
2: It is.
3: T-Tall Mejia is candidate.
2: We've come to expect that out of T-Tall through the years.
3: Candidate number one. Candidate number two here is Corby.
1: Oh, huh.
3: Yeah.
2: Hello. What did I do right?
3: You know you did not do this right, as you were, I think, just trying to be overly casual as you started a live spot, and you somehow channeled an Italian Jar Jar Binks.
9: But we don't know if it's either of them, but your guess is probably one of them.
7: I'll take the 80-year-olds, Alex, in emergency surgery.
9: Yeah, but they hope to be... back for the Darker Waves Festival in November.
7: Okay. All right, that's good stuff, E! News, man. All right, let's come back in 3 minutes and let's talk about what makes us hate a team.
10: Ticket.
7: Chaloso Mexican Bistro, are you kidding me? Chaloso Mexican Bistro,

0: flesh.
1: These are like a Mexican food.
2: Chiloso is the best. They have 10 locations in and around your metroplex.
0: Italian Jar Jar Binks.
2: Chiloso Mexican Bistro. Are you kidding me?
3: Are you a kidding me?
4: Are you a kidding me?
3: Are you a kidding me? Yeah, you're like Jar Jar and Mario.
5: Talking about Mexican food.
4: It's a me, Corby.
1: Hey.
3: You're just trying to show, hey, we're having a good time. I'm going to tell you about Mexican food.
4: Yeah.
3: You got
4: an Italian twist on a Hispanic delicacy.
0: Right.
3: Come and try the empanadas. All right, Corby. Is candidate number
0: awesome.
3: Two.
0: Good job.
3: Candidate number three here on the NIT break. I really wish George was there to defend himself. This was at the end of Muse in the News. You know, sometimes Gordon likes to do Wowie. Which one would you? Mm-hmm. And George doesn't like it. Well, George really doesn't like it when you have to play with someone that he likes.
6: Let's do a Wowie today.
7: No, we don't do those anymore.
6: A 62-year-old and a 71-year-old.
8: Wow.
9: Somebody that's...
8: 62 is the age.
7: So much. Is someone that we like is important to our
6: George,
7: life.
6: George, we're trying to do a show
7: do
6: over here.
7: A stupid Wowie.
8: 62 is radio. The age range. I apply science to this.
7: Well, you shouldn't.
8: And 62 is the
7: join me
8: age range
7: movement
8: of you two. Yes, so I'll take the 62.
7: Got rid of it like a quarter century ago, and it's back
6: okay.
7: Somehow.
6: So
7: mysteriously
6: that
7: back.
6: Means that George, you'll be making love to 71-year-old Chris Berman. George, you be a
7: hey,
6: little more
7: we could have done a bunch of funny
6: power.
7: Bits. We could have done
8: you know
7: a
8: what?
7: Bunch of funny bits.
8: He'll make you laugh.
6: He will. He will.
7: Stupid.
6: The pillow talk will be funny.
8: Oh.
6: And Craig, you'll be making love to Paul Hewson.
7: See, I knew. He's
6: Bono.
7: A member of YouTube.
6: Is also known
7: See,
6: as Bono.
7: It. Coming from a guy who said the dumbest Great. Thing I've ever heard on radio.
6: Oh, my God.
7: You know what?
6: You're
7: you,
6: worked
7: two,
6: out.
7: You two didn't survive the 80s. Oh, yeah. You're
8: what?
7: Right. Yeah, I know.
8: When did
7: Unpack
8: he say that?
7: That sentence.
6: Listen how
7: he said it
6: up
7: on with
6: you
7: the
6: are.
7: Invasion.
8: That's the most ridiculous
7: it
8: statement
7: is.
8: Ever.
7: No, it isn't.
6: No,
7: ever
6: no,
7: said
6: it
7: on
6: isn't.
7: The ticket.
6: I will defend that to the death.
7: Like
8: maybe they're
7: the people who didn't want to.
6: I don't even understand what you're saying right
8: like
6: now.
8: Maybe their
6: Shut
8: greatest
6: up.
8: Work was Octoon Baby.
6: No.
7: Yes.
8: And that was in the 90s.
7: They played the Super Bowl in the early 2000s, but they didn't survive the 80s.
6: I amended it.
7: Let's put one of the greatest... people to walk the earth and Wowie.
6: Huh.
7: Turn me to stupid, F up. Stupid, stupid thing to
8: can,
7: do.
8: Can we all acknowledge that my science works?
7: Takes.
3: That's what we call crashing out. George was not happy.
4: I love the hard count from Gordo, too, because not only was George in the backfield, Junior was jumping, too. Unabated.
3: And you know, that all could have been avoided if the guy who helped put the birthdays together had realized... Bono's birthday was on a Sunday.
4: Oh, one sec, sorry.
3: So there was no reason for that to even be on a Monday. But either
6: Come
3: way,
6: on.
3: It led to good audio because George does not like having to think about sleeping with Bono.
5: Why? That. That's all he likes thinking
4: yeah.
5: about.
6: Sorry.
4: Like he was jealous Crick got him.
3: He doesn't want to share him. All right. George is candidate number three. And candidate number four here is a trifecta of Dave. Because earlier
0: three?
3: This week, Dave had to be dumped in three consecutive segments. And we're going to play all three in a row here, starting right at the end of Why Today Doesn't Suck. We thought we were going to make it all the way through, but right as I'm reading the death of Salvador Dali, Dave had to be dumped. Born on this day, now dead, we have Billy Bean, the other one.
0: Billy Bean.
3: Natasha Richardson. Salvador Dali.
4: Greatness. Mm.
9: Dali.
3: John Clayton.
9: Do you want a fun fact about Salvador Dali?
4: Yes.
3: Yeah.
9: That he used his own to twirl the end of his mustache.
0: Do we know that?
3: No one. The P1's
6: been
3: don't.
6: Reported.
10: Dave. Actually, I heard no you heard would it. Use anybody's to like
3: no. Double.
6: A double turkey.
4: He was frugal.
11: And we dumped it, like, too. We caught it in time.
3: Like spare change on the street. All right. So, kicking off the day
5: what'd
3: strong.
5: You say?
3: Everybody.
5: What'd you say?
12: The E word?
3: Yeah.
12: We have Sean saying that in a drop.
13: Oh, immaculate?
7: Yes. Yeah, but when you're referring to it as a gel, it's in a different manner. All right, here is the next one, which I guess was in y'all's cold open. And I'm going to tell you, Dave doesn't say what you think. We had to edit it. Dave can explain himself after, but he did have to be dumped again.
14: You don't have to be Chinese. The ladies are.
9: If it was indeed a lady, how did they try to extort the Bucks owner?
2: So she's 46, Chinese-born founder of a New York-based nonprofit. She reached out to him in 2022 on LinkedIn, and then they corresponded on the internet for a while before they started having the sex.
14: A tryst.
2: Yes. And then she...
9: Is she hot for a...
14: Okay. I just don't know.
2: Did you get rid of that?
9: Lady.
2: We had to get rid of it. You've been dumped again.
11: Dump that.
2: We have been on the air.
14: What is
2: for
14: the record before
2: 3:30
14: on a Monday?
2: And he's been dumped twice already.
7: So you called her Junior Soprano's real last name.
13: Junior Soprano's last name. I can't even follow. What'd you say?
7: He said Chinese with an A. You called her. I don't know. You can say it if you'd like.
1: Asian?
7: No.
12: No, I said. Out of context, I said a Chinese.
13: Huh. You can't say,
12: I don't know,
13: a Chinese person?
1: Something.
7: There's just something off about it when you're referring, like, add person or something.
13: Yeah.
7: At the end.
12: That's why I after the long pause, I said lady.
7: Right.
2: Yeah. Okay, that cleared it up.
7: But the pause was way too pregnant for us to not have to dump it, apparently.
13: So you can... Could you say an American?
12: An American.
11: Yeah.
7: Well, this one I don't think is going to be ambiguous in any way, because Dave wanted to go 3 for 3 here and during the helpline.
12: Well, I was challenged.
7: Yeah, and you met that challenge right in the A-gap.
2: L.A.?
7: Los Angeles.
2: Yeah.
7: Yeah, as I just said.
13: Yeah.
2: All right.
7: Just getting a feel for everything. Yeah.
2: That's good stuff. That's the first segment.
9: Are we gonna go? Cover flag football?
2: Interesting.
7: Yeah, of course.
14: I love flag football.
2: This is the first segment of the week that Dave hasn't been dumped. This is pretty good, right?
14: Still got time.
2: No. Dave!
13: Oh my God.
11: You were asking for it. You got what you asked for.
13: 3 for 3.
2: No more. Stop it.
13: Number one.
11: Keep going, Dave. Keep going.
14: We got to go now.
13: Yeah.
2: God. All right. We won the lottery.
15: The Ticket presents.
12: Now hearing that on the radio was so confusing because it goes from flag football. And then you just hear Corby say, "God, Dave!" I'm like,
7: "So tell the class what you just said,
12: after
7: Dave."
12: After flag football,
13: what did you say? You said
1: the F word.
12: I said the mother of all cuss words.
13: Okay, gotcha.
12: Because he's like, "You haven't been dumped in this segment," and so I just looked at him and I was like, "Well, F."
7: Don't even want to leave it up to the committee. Let's just immediately hit the dump button. Yeah. All right, let's vote. Is it Kid Travis? Is it Italian Jar Jar Corby? Drawing offsides George or dumping Dave? Sean.
4: I got to go Dave with the treble this week. I have to.
7: Mino?
12: Dave's are all one.
7: Yep.
12: Those are okay. Yeah, I got to go Dave then.
16: That's an unfair advantage.
12: Yeah,
16: really.
12: Triple crown.
7: Yeah. Ham?
17: Give me T-Taw.
12: I'm strong also.
7: Michael T-Taw. Dixon?
18: Dave.
12: Wait.
7: Other Michael Dixon?
17: Dave.
7: All right, that is a clean sweep for Dave, who wins this week's NIT break. You now have a 13 all time.
16: I should have won the double turkey. I got hosed on the e-break because T-Taw ended up beating my...
4: Your ball joke, your lesbian ball joke. You can take home
13: some hardware.
12: Well, if you cuss so right now and it gets dumb.
7: Yeah, get a jump start on next week.
16: I don't want to rig the system.
1: Sometimes a joke
2: is so good that it doesn't deserve an award. And mine was a true, just, what did you just say, e-brake?
16: Yeah. I guess in the truest sense of the word, it was an e-brake. Yeah,
3: also, you did win this Mickey Mouse ring by just yelling F in the middle of the segment.
2: Yeah.
12: Right. Oh, well, Dave, congratulations. It is 253 at the Musers Ticket Compound. Why Today Doesn't Suck is next.
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29: If you are the parent of an infant, it can be really hard to find baby foods that are truly healthy for your child. According to a new study out of UNC Chapel Hill, almost three quarters of baby foods are ultra-processed and may contain additives that are linked to potential health problems later in life. The study's lead author said what shocked her was that the top ingredient in 71% of these baby foods wasn't a fruit or vegetable. It was one or more additives that babies' guts are not fully developed enough to be able to handle. Eating the right food at this stage of life is so important because this is when children begin developing dietary preferences for the rest of their lives. So take the extra time to look at the ingredient labels on the foods you are buying. You're going to want short lists and also ingredients that you recognize. I'm Dr. Sanjay Gupta, helping you live a better life.

0: Ticket brought to you by D&M Auto Leasing and by Neutral, the official hard seltzer of FIFA World Cup 26. At the 2026 PGA Championship, steady as you go for 21-year-old South African Aldrich Potgieter. He's hit 11 of 13 greens in regulation. He's 5-under for the tournament and in the solo lead at Arana Mink. Alex Smalley is 1 shot back. 4 golfers tied at 3-under, 2 shots back. Jordan Spieth is even through 6 holes today. 1-under for the tournament, 4 shots off the lead. He is still chasing that elusive PGA Championship win to finish off the career Grand Slam. The Knicks and Thunder have been waiting for their respective conference final opponent for a little while now. Both teams swept their second-round series. The conference matchups, though, could be set by tonight. Game 6 in Cleveland, the Cavs lead the Pistons 3-2 in that series. Tip at 6. Game 6 in Minnie, the Spurs lead the T-Wolves 3-2 in that series. Tip at 8:30. And the Rangers open a 3-game series in Houston tonight. Jack Leiter against Spencer Arrighetti. First pitch at 7:10. 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
2: Thank you very much. Now, are you prepared?
3: I've been preparing myself all week.
2: Yeah?
3: For the free solo attempt at Mini El Cap, which we are looking at.
2: Lil El Cap.
3: Yes. Now, wind conditions have picked up.
2: They're tricky.
3: And
5: yeah.
3: So there are two options for the route. There's the south face,
2: yeah,
3: which is a lot easier.
6: Yeah,
3: to go up the
6: up
3: back
6: the slide.
3: Yeah. What are you talking about? The south face of Mini El Cap,
2: yeah.
3: But there's like a ladder thing there you could climb up.
2: Sure,
3: I don't want to disrespect the mountain.
2: No,
3: so I will free solo the north face.
6: But
3: of
6: you can't
3: El Cap.
6: Use that rope.
3: No ropes. I will remove the rope.
7: Paint the picture for the P1.
2: Well, we have it's
3: a 5.2. On the difficulty
2: scale. So it looks like here out in the woods there is some form of old mountain that has been carved into a children's swing set. And
6: I thought that was an ancient fort.
2: Okay, it could be. It's tough to tell.
5: And Mino has been taken by all the climbing documentaries, right. And he's going to start the hobby of wall climbing very soon.
3: Starting free soloing today.
2: Yes, and so he's threatened on day one to free solo that. But it's taken.
3: I wasn't ready.
2: No.
7: It's a 4 foot high children's climbing.
3: High with about an 80 degree angle
2: on
3: the face.
2: You go do it then, Mr. Climber.
6: Yeah, it's a pretty sheer face.
2: Yeah. So.
8: Without ropes.
2: Yeah, dude. He's got to put that rope away.
3: Yeah. Mm-hmm. I'll get
2: so,
3: rid of the rope.
2: So, without further ado, David.
3: Okay.
2: The mountain is yours.
3: Thank you. Have you guys seen any park rangers?
2: We haven't.
3: Because I'm going to base
9: Let's
3: jump.
9: Let's go on to something.
2: Yeah, he's going to jump off the mountain, too. He's got his rig.
3: I'm going by myself. I'm going to do this.
2: All right, here he goes.
7: Putting down his headset.
2: He's got the gear.
3: My bag, too. My chalk bag.
2: He's got his GoPro. His chalk bag.
7: There's no chalk bag.
6: Man, I don't know if I can watch this.
5: Well, and
2: it's
5: Mino,
2: weird, right?
5: Mino has a slight fear of heights.
2: Yeah.
6: Oh, that's not good.
2: Even though he's taller than the mountain.
7: Yeah, even though the thing comes up to, I guess, just above his
2: navel. It's caught there. Okay, you're going to have to go around the rope.
6: He's encountered his first problem.
2: Already?
7: Chicane there.
10: He can't find the toehold.
6: He's going to have to alter his route.
2: All right, let's see how long this takes. He's getting chalk. He's got his hands placed.
7: He's breaking one of those.
2: He's got his feet square. Here he goes. Chalk. More chalk.
6: Oh, he found another grip.
7: Well, he's really taking it slow.
5: He's really.
2: Well, this is nothing to play with.
7: Careful. Very deliberate.
2: Step two, more chalk.
8: Fall to his death.
2: Yeah.
5: Somewhat seductive.
2: Yeah.
7: Look at him.
2: I think he's opted for a different route than the north face, though.
7: He's moved
2: on the south wall.
6: You know what? He's very deliberate. That's good.
5: Well, the wind is really picking up, too.
7: Yeah.
2: Oh, wow.
8: Cross leg.
2: He's got to watch his head, too, on the board.
7: Wait till
2: children.
7: The people see this on social media.
2: Yeah, this is amazing.
7: So underwhelmed at what he's climbing
2: right
7: now.
2: This is absolutely stunning.
6: How is he going to get out of that contorted angle?
5: Well, he's really stalling near the top.
2: Well, look, this is a thinking man's sport.
6: You don't want to fall from up there.
2: No. No, imagine that.
7: What's the deliberation now? What's
2: slip?
7: Caught him.
2: No. We have
7: caught
2: a slip.
7: Himself.
2: He caught a ridge.
6: He almost did fall.
7: He has summited.
2: Oh.
5: We almost saw a tragedy fell.
2: He's up.
10: That was a big.
7: Look at that.
6: Oh, this is the trickiest move of all.
2: This is
7: he's
2: like
7: going
2: the
7: higher.
2: Top of the Taipei building that Honnold had to climb.
6: He's about to plant the flag.
7: Yeah.
6: Whoa.
2: He's done it.
7: He's made it.
2: He's done it. Yeah.
7: He's going to base jump.
5: Squirrel suit or?
2: Man, that
5: just
2: was
5: a regular base jump.
2: That was amazing.
9: You may
2: have never seen anything like that before.
9: Said,
2: well done, Mino.
6: Yeah, he's going to take the slide instead of the base jump.
7: Michael, you going to post that on social where people can see how wheels off that was?
2: He slid down the play set to end things.
5: That's going
2: to
5: hurt his MVP chances.
6: That's not quite like. What is it, free basing, where you skydive?
7: Base jumping.
6: Base jump off the... But they
5: free
6: call
5: basing.
6: It,
5: free basing.
6: Well, that's what they call the combo.
2: Yes.
6: The free solo.
7: Free climbing and then base jumping?
6: Yeah.
2: Yeah.
7: That's what...
8: Free basing.
7: Hurt Richard Pryor?
2: No, he was not an athlete of any sort, unfortunately.
6: Hey, can I say a quick thank you before
2: go ahead.
6: We start?
2: Mm-hmm.
6: I want to thank Brendan and Michael, our engineers out here, for the compound.
7: Yes.
6: You guys have been great. They have the difficult job of adjusting 12 headsets, mics, headphones, and just setting this whole thing up and tearing it down. Thumbs up, guys.
8: Yes.
5: And look at Brendan. Thank He's just holding up an umbrella to save us from the scorching sun.
2: Perils of the sun.
8: Thank you, guys.
2: Yeah.
7: And Killer as well.
2: Yeah.
3: I did it, guys.
2: You did it.
3: I did it. I didn't. I forgot my parachute, so I couldn't base jump.
2: Oh, that's okay.
7: Minos
2: that's
7: is back to him.
3: No. But you
2: that
3: guys
2: was
3: did,
2: impressive.
3: You guys did good, too.
2: You almost fell.
3: I it was close.
2: I know.
3: Because if you fall, you die.
2: Yes, you do.
3: With,
2: you die
3: free
2: instantly.
3: Soloing.
2: Yeah.
3: Doesn't matter how high it is, you die.
2: Has anybody ever free soloed
3: that? No.
2: Perfectly like that, their first try? Well, I guess
3: Alex,
2: well,
3: you kind of have to.
2: Yeah, or you're dead.
3: Yeah.
7: Wasn't Las Vegas founded on this day?
2: All right, today is May 15th, the 135th day of the year. 230 days left in the year. It's National Chocolate Chip Day. How about that?
7: All right.
2: On this day in history, in 1905, Gordon, Las Vegas was founded in Nevada.
7: Are you serious?
2: I know.
7: That was a guess
2: Whoa.
7: On my part.
2: I know, totally. In 1973, Nolan Ryan with the California Angels threw his first no-hitter and beat the Royals 3-0.
7: I think Ebony and Ivory came out somewhere.
2: You are correct. In 1982, Ebony and Ivory began a seven-week run at number one.
7: There you go.
2: On the charts.
6: I think that was our high school class song.
2: Why?
0: Brother.
8: You are blind.
6: Because we had a lot of Ebony
8: and
6: Ivory where I went.
7: I remember Javier's favorite movie sequel, Stroke 2, came out.
2: Shrek 2. Javier had a favorite movie. It was Shrek.
7: Oh.
2: Shrek 2 premiered at the Cannes Film Festival in 2004. In 2005, Star Wars Episode III, Revenge of the Sith, Lucas's last baby, came out in 2005. In 2007, Dirk was named MVP, so this also must coincide with
7: MVP
2: right around when the Warriors beat him.
5: Yeah. He accepted the trophy in his suit.
2: Yeah.
5: Not on the court.
2: Mm. Let's see. In 2016, Rougned Odor punched Jose Bautista.
5: I was there.
2: In da face.
5: As the crowd was chanting USA.
2: USA.
5: Yeah. USA.
2: As somebody from Venezuela.
7: What?
2: Punched Jose Bautista.
6: That's already been 10 years.
5: Uh-huh.
2: Yeah. Wow.
8: He deserved it.
5: Yeah.
2: In 2018, the biggest beating the internet scene, Laurel versus Yanny, the disagreement over what word was heard.
7: Laurel.
3: They said Laurel.
7: Laurel.
9: Yanny.
7: Yanny.
9: Uh-huh. Yanny.
7: Laurel.
9: Yanny.
7: Laurel.
9: Laurel.
2: Birthdays. Laurel. The great Laurel. Don Yanny. Nelson is 86.
5: Big whistle.
2: What a life. And I mean, how about just checking out over the last 15 years in Hawaii?
5: Pot farm?
2: I mean, I think it's never too far away from him. The great George Brett is 73.
6: Loved him.
5: Crapped his pants.
3: He did.
6: Oh,
3: that's my boy.
2: Dan Patrick is 70.
5: Have you heard that story, Gordon?
7: Junior loves him. What?
5: The George Brett pant pooping story?
7: No.
5: Oh.
2: Double taper perfect poop.
5: What?
2: Yeah, that's what he called it.
7: Double taper?
2: Yeah.
11: No, well, he had watery diarrhea outside the Bellagio.
2: It's a whole thing. You need to look it up on
7: what
2: the internet.
7: What are you talking about?
2: It's a very famous clip on the internet. You should look it up. As much as time as you spent on cat videos,
11: as
2: look up George
11: Brett. You love diarrhea.
2: Yeah. Kevin Von Erich is 69.
5: Tickets own.
3: Lake Dallas Falcon.
2: John Smoltz, 59. Ranger hater.
5: Also the tickets own.
2: Emmett Smith is 57.
7: Exactly.
2: If you needed 1 yard... right now.
6: Wow.
2: 1 yard. Could he get it?
6: Yes.
12: No, he would never compromise.
6: Yes, he could.
2: I think so, too. What about 2 yards? Would you rather be in there or Emmett?
6: Equal chance.
2: I think so. At his age.
3: Who has a better chance to bust one?
6: Probably me. But that's probably always been the case.
2: Mm-hmm. Yeah. To bust one. Here goes Craig.
5: More of a home run hitter than a grind it between tackles.
7: What made
2: like the safety is all the way just squarely in the box, and he gets clogged up in the middle, and then
3: just
2: how freaked out would you be on your first carry if you found yourself with no one around?
8: Just daily.
6: Oh, my God. And I turn on the jets.
2: Yeah, yeah.
5: You get out in space and get loose.
8: You start galloping.
0: Let's cut that back a little bit.
10: It's like a gazelle.
2: A.J. Hinch is 52. Ray Lewis, Dave, is 51.
5: Alleged murderer.
2: Yeah. Ryan Leaf is 50. Josh Beckett is 46.
7: Wasn't Ryan Leaf the one that George said was better than Peyton Manning?
5: Yes. Yeah. Mm-hmm.
2: There were a lot of people who felt that.
12: Several former Cowboy great.
13: Wow.
2: Justin Morneau is 45.
5: Twin.
2: The great Andy Murray, Ange, is 39. Brian Dozer is 39. Zach Brown is 40. I know he plays music. I just don't know really what it is.
12: I thought he was your favorite.
5: Yeah. He's got a band.
2: Rapper Smoke Perp is 29.
8: He's not the leader of McLaren.
13: Brother.
8: Isn't that Zach Brown?
2: Jackson Mahomes is 26.
7: Some say.
10: Excuse me. Mahomes?
2: Born on this day, now dead, Madeline Albright.
7: She's still around.
2: Ashley Babbitt. She stormed the Capitol.
5: Wow.
7: Who? Oh, no, she was the person who was defending the Capitol, right? No, no, she was the one who was shot by the officer who was defending the Capitol. Gotcha.
2: She's born on this day. L. Frank Baum, the Wizard of Oz guy.
7: Baum?
10: Also invented lip balm.
2: Craig, Seth Putnam, founder and singer of this band.
6: Oh, my God. Grindcore band. Can't say that name.
2: Anal C.
6: Why is that even on the list?
2: Because Ham wanted me to read it.
3: That's a big Lando band.
5: Yeah.
2: Roger Ailes, born on this day, now dead. And dead on this day, still dead, the great Fred Willard.
6: Oh, I loved him.
5: Genius.
7: Fernwood tonight. He had a Pee Wee Herman type incident, right?
2: Fred Willard?
7: Yeah.
6: Yeah, he did.
7: Busted in an adult theater.
2: Oh, wow. Well, that's no big deal.
6: Fernwood tonight.
10: What do you do in an adult theater? That's what you do.
6: Fernwood Tonight, one of the most underrated sitcoms ever.
2: Ever.
6: Ever.
2: Became obsessed with that in college.
6: Me too. Martin Mull, genius.
2: Two. All right. That is why today doesn't suck. The reveal is next.
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24: If you are the parent of an infant, it can be really hard to find baby foods that are truly healthy for your child. According to a new study out of UNC Chapel Hill, almost three-quarters of baby foods are ultra-processed and may contain additives that are linked to potential health problems later in life. The study's lead author said what shocked her was that the top ingredient in 71% of these baby foods wasn't a fruit or vegetable, it was one or more additives that babies' guts are not fully developed enough to be able to handle. Eating the right food at this stage of life is so important, because this is when children begin developing dietary preferences for the rest of their lives. So take the extra time to look at the ingredient labels on the foods you are buying. You're going to want short lists and also ingredients that you recognize. I'm Dr. Sanjay Gupta, helping you live a better life.
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26: 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This year's PGA Championship continues on at Aronimink in Philly. 21-year-old South African Aldrich Potgieter has the solo lead at 5-under for the tournament. He is currently working on a bogey-free second round, 2-under through 14. He's up one shot on Alex Smalley. Smalley with a 1-under 69 today, 4-under for the weekend. The Rangers open a 13-game season series against the Astros in Houston tonight. Righty Jack Leiter on a mound. He is 1-3 with a 4.85 ERA this year, but it's been a struggle for him on the road. He's 1-2 with a 6.14 ERA away from Arlington. First pitch from Daikin Park at 7:10. And the NBA playoffs with two game sixes tonight. The Cavs can send the Pistons home with a win. Tip from Cleveland at 6. The Spurs can eliminate the T-Wolves with a win of their own. Tip from Minneapolis at 8:30. 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
2: Oh, God bless. You need to write down cigar talk here in a little bit, because, good Lord.
27: All of us?
2: Yeah. Apparently, I'm not very good at that. Okay, so we are live once again at the Musers Ticket Compound. The final leg. We are on the home stretch as Donovan is still asleep.
6: Unbelievable.
2: I don't know what to say. But this is the time. Typically, we do the big reveal in the mornings, but we have opted for the afternoon.
3: To build excitement.
2: Because we don't want the feel that the compound ends with the reveal.
6: Right.
2: There was always that feeling that when you guys demanded to announce where we were, that it was over. But we would like you to know that it's not over, and it's not over until 7 o'clock tonight. This round, we headed up north, just south of the red, where this was very unexpected because typically these places that we stay at, we find them in different ways, but we were offered the ranch, the sprawling ranch of the good folks from Fannin Tree Farm.
3: Incredible.
4: Is this where they farm their trees?
2: It is. Yep, it is. So, Barrett and...
4: There's a herd of trees right over there.
2: There are... Have you been over there?
4: No, I've not.
2: Okay.
4: I've been very lazy this campout. I haven't walked anywhere.
2: It is. And I know, Bob, you've walked over there. And, Craig, you've ridden your bike over there, too. It is...
3: I don't know how to ride a bike.
2: Stunning how many trees they have out here. Like, this is it.
6: I think they told me 300,000 trees.
2: Are you serious?
6: Something like that. Yeah.
2: I believe it.
3: Somebody has to count them every day to make sure none of them escaped.
2: Yeah.
4: Or got rustled.
3: Yeah.
2: But we're very, very lucky.
3: There are some tree thieves in these parts.
4: Yeah, evidently there's good money in trees.
2: Yeah. Because this is a really, really nice piece of property. They've got a couple thousand acres and sprawling through the North Texas. What do you call this area? I don't even know. Just the Red River area, I guess.
6: Yeah. It's kind of like Texoma or Red River Valley, something like that.
2: Yeah.
4: This is not only is it their working tree farm, but it is their family ranch.
2: It's their getaway.
4: And the family was up here for a good portion of the early part of the campout, and they were just hanging out, having fun with their kids and stuff.
2: Yeah. They cooked us some killer food yesterday. Very kind. So thank you to the entire Fannin family. Barrett, Ethan, appreciate you guys so much. Claire, always working so hard to make sure everything is squared away for us.
4: She's
2: it's
4: always
2: here.
4: The hostess with the mostest when
2: she
4: we're
2: is.
4: At Fannin, the retail
6: yes.
4: establishment.
2: Which, by the way, will be all be at Fannin Tree Farm 1 week from today. Doing
4: except for us. Are we there?
6: No, the liners I've been reading is our show in Beijing,
4: I think,
6: Sweet Spot.
4: Yeah, I think we're at Jub Jam because that's Jub Jam night.
2: Oh, right. Okay. Okay. All right.
6: Yeah, that's their big Memorial Day sales event. All trees on sale all weekend, including Monday. That's next weekend, Memorial Day weekend.
3: Yeah, these trees need a good home. So if you're a family that can take good care of a tree.
4: Oh, wait, next weekend?
6: Yep.
4: Okay, then we're at... the Byron Nelson or CJ Cup, whatever thing.
2: Colonial?
4: What?
2: Is the Nelson next
6: it's
2: week?
6: CJ Cup next week.
2: Okay. Yeah. All right.
6: Yeah. Then Colonial.
2: Okay.
3: Masters?
2: Gotcha.
4: And then Ticket 80s Prom.
6: Almost another year for the Masters.
2: Then we're at the Masters.
6: But yeah, thanks to Fannin. They've been part of the Ticket family for a long time. We've done so many shows out there.
2: Yeah. And to offer this to us,
6: yes.
2: Because they've got like little cabins kind of dotted throughout the place. And because I would assume that the Fannin family is quite large, like Dave was saying, we saw a bunch of them out here. So this is their getaway. This is like their family getaway. It takes, I don't know, an hour, hour and a half to get out here, depending on where you are in the Metroplex.
3: And how fast you drive.
2: And how fast you drive, indeed. But the cabins are all really cool. This common area is it's the biggest we've ever had.
4: It's the best.
2: Yeah.
4: This makes it. This.
6: Yes.
4: The screened-in patio and then the common living room kitchen area.
2: So how many people, like when you were riding your bike out through here, I wonder, live here permanently? Because it is in the middle of nowhere. Now we're, you know, probably 20, 25 minutes from a town, maybe Sherman being the closest town.
6: Mm-hmm.
2: Could you do it permanently?
6: Could I live out here permanently?
2: Yeah. I mean, 20 minutes to a town...
6: The biggest town would be Sherman, and you're 20 minutes away.
2: Mm-hmm.
8: I think this is a great location.
6: I mean,
2: really is.
6: I love it out here. I would say riding around every quarter mile, half mile, you come across a house, and they're probably out here permanently, but it's pretty sparsely populated.
4: And I think you're in a good spot that urban sprawl is not going to reach this area for a long, long time.
6: Yeah.
3: Hey, Urban.
5: Hey, Mr. Sprawl.
6: Yeah, it's really beautiful, and they've done a lot. Like, they made all of these little lakes and roads, and they basically built this entire thing.
2: Yeah. And they've got, like, to run this place, you've got to, I mean, it's like, you have to have people working here full time.
4: Yeah, they have a staff.
2: It's pretty awesome.
4: Pretty awesome.
7: So great.
2: Well, thank you to Team Fannin once again for saving the bacon of the compound. We certainly appreciate it.
7: We even got kick-ass hats.
2: Mm-hmm. I know.
6: Yeah.
7: And our own embroidered handkerchiefs.
2: I know. Even better. Even better. All right, so let's come back.
3: I converted to handkerchief today.
7: Did you?
3: Yeah.
7: Team handkerchief?
3: Well, you know what?
4: You were having an allergy.
3: I was
4: emergency.
3: Having a sneezing fit, and I just thought to myself, you know what Grandpa would do? He would just grab this handkerchief as opposed to going through an entire Kleenex box. And it needs to be laundered now.
7: Yeah. Yeah. Sure.
3: But it did its job appropriately, and my name is embroidered on it, so I can find it in the laundry and don't get it confused with other
7: handkerchiefs that your family are using.
3: That's right. That's right.
4: Justin's do-rags.
3: Yes.
2: All right, it's 6.
3: That's supposed to be
2: 6.
6: With that plus T-Taw, I'm worried about you.
4: What is going on?
6: Are you okay?
2: 6.
7: T-Taw.
2: Is that it's the biggest mistake of the week for sure. Well, it won the e-break. All right, 328 on the ticket.
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15: Across the country right now, at this very moment, there are probably arguments taking place about who's doing more of the housework, the homework, the shuttling of kids from this activity to that. It's true. By and large, women do more of this than men. But doesn't have to be that way. And if you and your spouse can level that playing field, it's going to make both of you and your kids happier. Psychologist Yelena Kecmanovic says,
24: this might be how you get there. As hard as it might be at first, try to think of your partner like a teammate, not an adversary. Learn how to do some of the chores your partner does to get a better understanding of how much effort something takes. And finally, take the time to acknowledge what the other person is doing. And every now and then, even express your appreciation. That'll go a long way. I'm Dr. Sanjay Gupta, helping you live a better life.
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1: 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Prevagen, made for your brain. Justin Rose won a U.S. Open at Marion 13 years ago, the last time a major was played near Philadelphia. Here at Aronim Inc., it would take a miracle to make the cut.
2: He needs an up and down here. Try to stone it into the left slope and let it roll down to the flag. Hits it, comes out nicely. Sort of half duff shot runs towards the hole. Is it going to go in the hole? Is it going to go in the hole? And he holds it! Justin Rose holds it for the weekend.
1: Raymond Burns the call as Rose stuck it right down the throat there. Rose plus three with that eagle. He is right on the cut line. Aldrich Potgieter still leads at five under. No bogeys through 14 holes today. Alex Smalley is one back at four under in the clubhouse after going 67-69. Defending champion Scotty Scheffler two under after a one over 71. I'm Ted Emmerich, Westwood One Sports.
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9: 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I don't want to cheat you out of a couple of minutes.
10: Thank you.
9: This is the hard line. On this May 15th and on this Friday at the Musers Ticket Compound, where we will be the last men standing, as we always are. Proud to usher you into the weekend with us running on fumes.
11: Yeah, I got a little nap today, but I'm still...
9: How long was your nap?
11: Very close to plowing into the wall. Maybe 90 minutes.
9: Okay.
11: And then I think I got like a 30-minute nap on that couch earlier.
10: You did.
11: I didn't sleep at all last night.
9: Yeah, that's bizarro. How did you not sleep?
11: Well, so the last segment that we did, it was me and Sean and Mino, and we did a similar kind of thing as the Nothing But Bangers, but they weren't necessarily bangers. We just each picked a song that we wanted to play for one another, and so it just got me thinking about music.
10: Music.
11: And when I got back to the room, I couldn't go to sleep. I wasn't tired yet, even though it was almost 3.
10: Wow.
11: So I got my earbuds, and I was listening to music in the bed with the lights off. And then my mind started racing, and I was like, man, I haven't even started addressing the playlist for Ticket 80's Prom, which is next Friday.
9: Oh, no.
11: And so I started going through and editing my playlist and looking for other songs, and then before I knew it, the Musers were on.
9: God.
10: Dang, dude. Really?
11: Yeah. I got no sleep.
10: I think that's one of the most difficult things, and it does feel like it changes as you get older, is the middle of the night, mind racing, busy mind thing that only serves to make you wide awake. And I do think that screen noise or whatever it is really does help to, like...
11: to flatline your brain waves?
10: Seriously, to jam up your brain. I don't always go to it because I think that's probably a good way to get kicked in the ribs by your wife if you just start playing noise at 3 in the morning. But
9: yeah.
10: But if you can... I think the whole point of that is to keep your mind from racing, and I don't know how it works, and I'm not even sure it does work, but I feel like I've seen some results from it, or at least I've placeboed my way to believing.
11: If you believe it works, that's enough.
9: Yeah.
10: And I think it does. I think it does because I suffer from, first you wake up because TT, but then yes, every single thing on your mental to-do list, no matter how far out it is, you start taking mental notes, and it just makes you insane.
9: Yeah. I don't go...
10: Which is probably why pot works for a lot of people.
9: I don't do that a lot. I don't wake up and just be like, oh, my God, just stuff.
10: We need Corby. We need to believe that you're not affected by those things.
11: Yeah. Like, simple Corby is an exaggeration, but not by much.
9: No.
10: We want to believe that nothing makes you worry.

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1: Well, unfortunately, stuff does make me worry, but I don't let it affect my sleep.
2: It'll still be there when I wake up.
1: Exactly. Like, when this or last night when I peeled off at 1:30 or whenever it was, and was chastised summarily, but I set my alarm for 7:40 and laid down in my cabin, and I think I fell asleep in less than 2 minutes and never moved until the alarm went off. I was like, oh, well.
3: I'm so jealous.
2: That's incredible work. Our old friend who we did some radio with for a long time, he had some controversial ideas in life. And maybe the one that gets the weirdest looks was that if, like, a loved one dies in the middle of the night.
1: Yes, don't call.
2: Call in the morning. It's not going to change them being dead. And if you try to explain that to your wife, nothing will rattle her more because she has, we all have, we've all been raised in the idea that a phone call in the middle of the night is very, very bad, but it's also very, very necessary, that we need to know that grandma didn't make it or whatever, and we need to know precisely at 3:25 in the morning to, I guess, share in the experience.
1: I don't get it either, and when my dad passed away a couple of years ago, it was in the middle of the night, and he passed away at CC Young. And I got the phone call, like, at 6:30 or 7.
2: Yeah.
1: They were like, what are you going to do?
2: Right.
1: Like, they were very kind about
2: yeah,
1: it.
2: Yeah, are you a healer?
1: Yeah, right. Okay. Say, yeah, am I the red woman from Game of Thrones?
2: Right, well,
3: does he need a transfusion that only I can give?
2: Right. Because otherwise, this will be the same at breakfast time.
1: Yeah, exactly. And I think that is definitely the case for aging parents. Maybe if it's like some sort of just
2: somebody
1: disaster,
2: youthful, yes,
1: yeah,
2: an
1: then,
2: accident,
1: right, right. Then you need to know. But
2: that's
1: if it is an aging parent, and especially if it was kind of headed in that direction,
2: if you already had a watch,
1: yes,
2: it wasn't a full fledged warning, but there was a watch issued.
1: Yeah,
2: that. If you want to spend time, now's a good time.
1: Right, right, exactly. So, but I will be sleeping very well tonight, I do believe.
2: I'll have a 4 o'clock alarm.
1: Are you going to, will you go to bed, like, so the last two nights you've stayed up to midnight and
2: ungodly hours.
1: Just shocking hours. Midnight and what?
3: Way past your Christian bedtime.
1: At 11:30 maybe, 11:45. Did you make it to midnight last night?
2: Oh, for sure.
1: You
2: yeah.
1: did?
2: Yeah.
1: Okay.
3: Well, like 10 minutes shy. We had to take a break, and so he didn't want to sit through the stop set just to,
1: yeah.
2: to
3: make
2: sign
3: it to midnight.
2: Off, to find out what's on your show at the midnight hour.
1: But you're not are you typically asleep?
2: No. Wait a minute. I should let you finish your question.
1: By like 11-ish on typical nights, 10:30?
2: If it goes well, yeah.
1: Okay.
2: I'd like to. Yeah, I'd like to be headed upstairs by 10 and then and then do some reading.
1: Okay.
2: I like to read.
1: Yeah. Yeah.
2: I'm working my way. How are we doing?
1: Okay. We're good.
2: 12 Angry Orphans?
1: Yeah.
2: Do I need to take that on vacation?
1: I mean, I know the whole story. I don't know the,
2: I feel like recently I've been knocking out sports books that I had heard about, but I had never actually gotten around to reading.
1: Yeah.
2: Like Friday Night Lights was a couple years ago, and various classics. And I feel like this one is in that category, and it's a DFW story, so I feel like I need to take that on vacation. Is that right?
1: Yeah. It's a local thing, and the story is amazing.
2: Okay.
1: Yeah. I think it'd be good. Be a good read.
2: Jim Dent, right?
1: Good speed read. Yeah.
2: Okay.
1: Jim Dent, alive?
2: No, I don't think so.
1: I don't either. All right, should we do the helpline now, or do we want to come back and do the
4: 214
1: helpline?
4: 214-520. Help.
2: That was very
4: the
2: yelled-like
4: helpline.
2: By those guys.
1: Yeah, very passive.
3: That was a quick
4: the
3: trigger.
4: Helpline.
1: It's brought to you by
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0: Plumbing and More.
1: Thank you, Mr. Ham. Help. Have you guys been staying awake a little bit later to enjoy the late night, deep night ticket?
2: Of course.
1: So sweet.
2: Bob on the ground last night just getting kicked by everybody over Mia Hamm was quite enjoyable.
3: I think we played it back like 5 times.
1: Well, it was more of just the perfection of the drop itself. We're trying to overanalyze it.
3: Yeah.
1: And the
3: I'm almost wondering.
4: Yeah, to be fair, almost wondering is a weird thing to say.
1: It is.
4: In retrospect.
1: Oh, yeah.
4: 20-something-year-old me probably could have done better there.
1: Okay, so this is a very simple question. Davey, you're here. You came up with this term. This guy wants to know what it is.
5: Hardline, please help my memory. Davey used to have a term called a little miracle, but I can't remember the definition of said little miracle. Can you please explain? Thanks.
3: Okay, yeah, this is a term from The Rant back in the 90s when it was a different time. And
1: you were judging.
3: We could judge women by their appearance. And there are, I guess, rough parameters, but it's more of you know it when you see it. You know a little miracle when you see one. But I guess the basic premise is it's a small girl with a large chest. So
6: jug.
1: Five.
3: No,
1: four
3: no there was
1: below,
3: there's
1: there
3: not
1: no
3: a height. There's not a height.
1: Okay.
3: It's generally I think it was size 4 or smaller, so a 4, a 2 or a 0.
1: Yeah.
3: But with C or really D or bigger cans.
1: Okay.
4: Yeah, I feel like you've expanded it. I feel like it was a very hard border of 2.
3: Was it a size 2 and D?
4: I feel like you had very specific.
3: Okay. Yeah, you're
1: that's almost
3: right.
1: Well, I guess if it is a miracle then.
3: Yeah.
4: It's almost a cartoon character.
3: And yeah. You know, now that breast enhancement is not necessarily commonplace, but it's certainly prevalent.
1: Yeah.
3: That the chances that you will see a little miracle in the wild have increased. But the natural God-given little miracle is the truest form.
1: Okay.
3: That's the way that God made them to be.
4: They can't help it.
3: To be rail thin and extremely top heavy.
1: Yeah. Yeah.
4: With bad backs.
1: Let me just say, I'm not.
3: Well, they're generally
1: terrible backs.
3: They're generally, if they're still that size, they're generally young enough to where their backs haven't given out yet.
4: Strong core.
3: Yeah.
1: Yeah. Yeah.
4: All the yoga.
1: Well, I'm ashamed of that time period.
4: The world is.
1: Yeah.
4: We'd all like to blanket apologize.
1: Yeah. Yeah, I look back in shame.
4: Because now people don't even notice people's bodies.
1: No, at all.
3: When I worked,
1: just move on.
3: I mean, this was back in the era when I worked a lot of retail.
1: Yeah.
3: I worked at the Gap. I worked at Structure, which is now Express Men. And I did work with a number of little miracles, and that was basically the genesis of it.
1: Did you have good luck with them?
3: No.
4: But
3: that was the dream.
4: But you're saying you were in the clothing business, so you would probably fold clothes that would fit somebody like that and realize how cartoonishly ridiculous that standard is.
3: Yes, especially like a pair of size 0 jeans. They look like a pair of child's pants.
1: Yeah, like Tyrion Lannister's pants.
4: Thus the name.
1: Yeah. All right.
3: But they are miracles.
1: They are. They still are. They still are. Good luck to all you 20-somethings who are stumbling upon them for the first time.
3: I mean, if you want to send us your Instagram and be verified,
1: yeah,
3: then that's great.
1: That's up to you.
3: I mean, that's on you if you want to be judged.
1: Yeah.
3: And then that's your prerogative.
1: Have you seen any new posts from the Milwaukee Bucks daughter?
3: I don't think so, no.
4: Okay.
3: I haven't been looking closely.
4: They're having their own problems up there.
1: They are.
4: No, but Miles Turner has turned his fun Giannis.
1: What happened? Well, you know what?
4: What should I tell you next?
1: Yeah, you can tell me next. You can tell me, because this affects the Mavericks.
4: Yeah.
1: And Giannis.
4: No, it definitely does.
1: I know. Next.
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0: 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PGA Championship continues from Aronimink in Philly. 21-year-old South African Aldrich Pocketer still the solo leader at 5-under. Alex Smalley is one shot back. Four golfers in a mix, two shots back. Scottie Scheffler in a mix of players, three shots back and 2-under for the tournament. Scheffler birdies his final hole and finishes 1-over 71 for the day. The Rangers and Astros from Daikin Park tonight. It's a day off for Corey Seager, who is not in the lineup this evening. He is mired in an 0-for-27 slump. Jack Leiter on the mound for Texas. First pitch at 7:10. And the Yankees place lefty Max Fried on the 15-day IL with a left elbow bone bruise. A timetable for his return is not clear, but he'll be reevaluated in a few weeks, and then a determination will be made on when he can resume throwing. But it does appear as if he's avoided structural damage in his throwing elbow. That is the Ticket Ticker. I'm Michael Dixon on Sports Radio 96.7 at 1310. 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
3: But it's somewhere.
4: If you find,
3: it's somewhere in a 30-minute radius of Sherman.
4: Just look for trees.
2: Yeah, if you're good at that.
5: We found fireworks last night. We were joking that we should shoot them off, but
6: I wasn't joking.
5: There was a chance that we would burn down the Fannin Empire.
2: What if one tree caught and then it and just all
5: whole,
2: of it?
5: The whole thing.
2: Yes. Yeah.
5: Would we lose
6: we would
5: the
6: be
5: account?
6: In trouble.
2: Would we lose the account? 300,000 trees.
6: It's like, all right, let Corby do the talking here.
2: Look, we might have been overserved.
7: I know this looks bad.
2: We're going to make it up to
5: but
2: you.
5: But just think.
2: Like four free spots.
3: They grow back.
2: It's nature's way of saying, we don't like it here.
7: Clearing a field.
2: So, yeah, thanks to Fannin. And thanks to Chiloso as well for feeding us multiple meals, because you guys brought so much yummy food and we've been eating it and snacking on it like a snack for the last couple of days. So thank you, Chiloso. All right, so we have this audio.
4: Yeah, so, you know, when you like a team, there are good times and bad. And if you are trying to straddle that line as a Milwaukee Bucks and a Liverpool guy, you know, this does remind me of the helpline, Deej. I enjoyed one that we had to choose from today. That was the Daily Run at Bob. I don't think it was Madden Phoenix. I think it was another one who hates me. But I was called a closeted Packers fan, and I just...
2: Closeted?
4: I just thought that was really a weird term to use.
2: Closeted. You. Huh.
5: You're afraid to live your truth.
4: I just found it... you could call me a lot of things, but I don't know if closeted Packer fan is the term I would use.
2: No.
8: Gays and lesbians.
4: But anyway... the Bucks are falling apart, and it's not great. And, hey, we had our fun, so now you got to pay the piper. But what's happening now is once they cleared the trade deadline, there were two distinct paths, and neither of them were great. And it does appear that all involved have finally settled on the it's time, buddy. In fact, it could have been time a year ago, but who knows. And really, to all the NBA media folks that are tired of hearing about it, you are the guys who bring it up for 10 years. So if you're tired of hearing about a topic you've brought up that he wants out, congratulations. Your 10 years of forecasting rain for tomorrow is finally going to hit. It's going to rain. They're going to trade Giannis probably before the draft. So now we begin, I suppose, to attempt to salvage what's left. which if you're like me and you've said on the radio 1,000 times that Giannis is like Dirk, except if Dirk saved the Mavericks from leaving Dallas. So I'm not trying to rate one against the next, except they're both really great, loyal dudes. But one literally saved the franchise existing in a city that probably doesn't have NBA basketball today.
2: What was going on before then? Like, what was...
4: They were moving to Seattle.
2: But, I mean, before Giannis got there, what was the team makeup? Like, Malcolm Brogdon and...
4: Oh, no, this is before
6: Brandon
4: that.
6: Brandon Jennings?
4: No, yeah, Brandon Jennings.
2: Yeah, that's right. Yeah. Yeah.
5: Michael Redd.
4: Yeah, seriously. They tried to convince us Michael Redd was a superstar. You know, before that, it was all the way back to Todd Day and Lee Mayberry were coming to save us. Our Razorback heroes and Mike Dunleavy and George Karl and just all the nonsense. Anyway, long story short, now when you begin to conceive of a post-Giannis Milwaukee, it's very depressing. And one of those things you will do, though, is start to tell us that, you know, Giannis wasn't the superhero you guys thought he was. So now it's time to sort of, you know, begin.
2: Who's saying that? The Milwaukee people?
4: Well, Miles Turner, Dallas's own,
2: yeah,
4: has a podcast.
2: No way.
4: With a WNBA lady of some sort.
2: Okay, that's vague.
4: It's because I don't know who it's with.
2: No way.
4: Maybe, hey, maybe Deej could tell us what WNBA.
2: Yeah, DJ
3: if it's,
2: knows.
3: If it's not Caitlin Clark, he doesn't know.
4: DJ but
2: knows.
4: I think
2: he
4: it
2: loves
4: is.
2: The WNBA.
4: But I do think it is a fever lady because they're both Indianapolis.
8: Brianna Stewart, it looks like.
5: Oh.
2: Yeah, I know her.
4: Where does she play?
2: What was it going with your little story?
8: New York, obviously.
4: Well, I was asking Corby. Don't bail him out like that. All right, well, anyway,
2: I'm hearing from executive producers New York.
4: Okay, well, here is the podcast episode where Miles Turner lit Giannis on fire.
9: We get fined for all types of stuff now. You guys get fined a lot?
10: It depends on the coach. So Doc Rivers, he didn't find anybody. Guys were late all the time. Guys were, you know, showing up to film whenever they wanted to show up. Guys were missing meetings. Like, it was one of the craziest things I personally ever experienced. We literally, if the plane took off at 2 o'clock, we weren't leaving until 4:30. I'm being so
9: Dang.
10: Serious, bro. It was
9: what
10: crazy, dog. Guys were an hour late to the plane. It got to the point where I knew not to show up until like an hour after they said the plane was taken off. It was crazy.
9: So who's the teammate that's most likely to be late?
10: Giannis. Giannis is going to show up whenever he wants, really, you know. I think that it's kind of just came with the territory at that. And once I kind of saw what was going down, I was like, hey, man, more power to you. They ain't going to find you. Do what you do.
4: Right.
10: Except when we're going to Dallas. That's when I was like, all right, come on.
4: So that was the cut that's on the social media.
2: So when he said we're going to Dallas because that's his hometown,
4: yeah,
2: Miles?
4: Right.
2: Okay.
4: We need to leave on time for that flight.
2: Yeah. So wow.
4: So that obviously is indictment, well, it's a verification that we Bucks fans like me have been saying for several years of this Doc Rivers thing is such a bad idea, and he's so mailing it in, and he's taking advantage of, he's a Milwaukee guy, and so sort of a goodwill hire to the city, as if anyone in the city really cares if Doc Rivers is coaching your team if you still stink, but he has been on cruise control the whole time taking a check, and part of that is just let Giannis do whatever he wants. And now Giannis doesn't have the infrastructure of Chris Middleton and Drew Holiday and Brooke Lopez, perhaps actually doing the, hey, guys, we got to all keep our appointments sort of thing. So I don't know. I don't know how to explain it all, but it now...
2: Do you think this was just this year? Like, Giannis is just like, I'm over it, you're over it. We suck.
4: Yeah, and he was hurt half the year.
2: This
4: so
2: this couldn't have been something that's been going on for 5-10 years. We would know.
4: Miles has only been here
2: one
4: year.
2: Yeah, right, exactly.
4: So I don't know if no one else has ever been willing to say it or if Giannis's behavior is pretty much him trying to get out of the city this past year. Who can say? But it's now like the only thing on Bucks social media is now we are relitigating, is Giannis a good teammate? Is he a leader?
2: Was he ever any good anyway?
4: Yeah, yeah. It's just it's the normal nonsense that happens. I mean, we just did it this year with Micah. Micah didn't want to be a Cowboy.
3: Yeah, it's the copium.
4: Yes, it is.
3: We didn't need you anyway.
4: Right. It's how we all deal with breakups in life. Is we now try to reshape everything that's ever happened. And so he gone. He's so gone.
2: Yeah.
4: And we also have the idiot Jimmy Haslam now as the owner, which explains why Doc Rivers was allowed to pretty much stay here as long as he wanted and just waste those years. And it's all gross. The good news is, I can now tell you without any question, he's available. And I can also tell you the people that run the Mavs, even the new ones, really, really want Giannis. I don't know how that works. I doubt it does. I imagine he is a member of the Miami Heat by the start of next season. But
2: what does the Heat have?
4: Well, the Heat have they have a couple tradable youngs like Ware, which would get you interested, and then they have picks, and they can also generate more picks pretty easily. Okay. The idea that Tyler Hero gets it is ridiculous, but also
6: he's been the rumor of every single trade for like 4 years,
4: and he is a Wisconsin kid, and we do fall for that, which is also why you keep Jalen Johnson in mind from Atlanta as another possibility. There's a couple usual suspects.
3: What are the current Vegas odds?
4: You know what? I was supposed to look that up, wasn't I?
2: Well, tell you what.
3: Maybe Deej did.
2: I feel like if I'm the Bucks and I'm making a deal, and it's, you know,
4: here it is,
2: good on good, I'm not sending him to the East. I'm not playing him five times a year or whatever. I'm just not. I'm sending him to the West.
6: What if there's no market for it in the West?
2: There will be.
6: You're just taking pennies on the dollar.
2: There will be.
4: So the, let's see, the betting, this is the, is it Kaishi?
2: Yeah.
6: Kalshi.
4: I don't even know that this is a sports book, is it?
2: Kalshi now is like
6: predictive market.
3: Yeah.
4: It's a predictive market.
2: Yeah.
4: Okay. Well, they are listing
3: bet on anything.
4: They are listing it as.
3: Am I going to poop today?
4: Mm-hmm. Bucks still.
6: Yes.
3: Go on, Kalshi.
6: Yes. Hammer.
4: Most likely destinations for Giannis next year. The Bucks still lead at 29%. Then Portland, 21%.
6: Interesting.
4: As the most likely place that he would go, which doesn't make sense to me.
6: With Dame?
4: But maybe Dame can help make it happen. And, of course, if you haven't been paying attention, Portland has all of Milwaukee's picks. So if Milwaukee pretty much just wants a do-over for the Dame trade, give them Giannis so you can get all your picks back for stinking for the next several years, which actually is probably the Bucks' dream trade. So I don't know if that would happen, but that's actually out there. Then Orlando, Boston, Miami are the next three, and they're all pretty close together. And then your Golden States, Brooklyn's, Cleveland's, Minnesota, and Dallas.
2: Ooh.
4: So Dallas is in the top 10, but 5%.
2: Yeah.
4: Partly because nobody knows what would you give up in a world where you're keeping Cooper and Kyrie and
3: If you give Kyrie as part of the trade, then the trade doesn't make any sense.
4: And also,
3: because you're trying to contend now.
4: Why would the
3: Bucks? So you would want Kyrie and Cooper and Giannis together.
4: Why would the Bucks want a 34-year-old coming off an ACL?
3: Yeah.
4: He's not worth anything to them.
3: So you were saying it would have to be a three- or four-team trade to just be able to move assets around to generate picks.
4: Yeah, I assume it would start, though, with your Najee's and your P.J. Washington's and probably your number nine pick and then probably a third team.
2: I'll do it.
6: I'll throw in 30 and 48 as well, just to sweeten the pot.
3: Maybe a fifth round.
4: They're not going to they're not going to get value for them. I mean, it's going to be like trading –
2: You know, Darvish.
4: What does Vancouver get for Quinn Hughes? It's like, okay, we got a bunch of stuff.
3: Yeah, we know he doesn't want to be there.
4: Right.
3: You need to get something.
4: Right. And you're Milwaukee, so you got X number of guys who don't want to play there. Like, Kyrie doesn't want to go to Milwaukee, so we're back where we started.
2: Ugh.
4: Yeah.
6: If they trade him last year, like if it was a year too early, what do you think they get?
4: Killed by the city of Milwaukee. I mean, they get more, but when you're in that market and you trade him before everyone says, you know what, we've reached the end. Like, this is actually the process that Milwaukee has to go through to trade him, to sell it to their own city so that people still want tickets. Because otherwise you have the Luka trade where, why did you just trade our son? Do not, you know, I cancel my tickets. I don't ever want to watch you again. So by playing this out, it gets a little ugly and depressing. But from a franchise standpoint, I think you actually probably have to wander down this road and almost make him say into a microphone, I need to be traded, which this is sort of a version.
2: Yeah, maybe
4: that.
2: Not showing up for flights and meetings and everything else.
4: And like, by the way, after that interview, Giannis put an Instagram thing up of him in a gym of, I think, along the lines of the caption said, minding my own business and getting better every day, or something like that. So very NBA athlete.
2: Throwing a football through a tire.
4: Who is letting you know he's well aware of the news, and this is his response.
2: Okay, let's come back to the compound. We'll have some fun segments here with the boys before they all head back to their homes next.
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25: Across the country right now, at this very moment, there are probably arguments taking place about who's doing more of the housework, the homework, the shuttling of kids from this activity to that. It's true. By and large, women do more of this than men. But doesn't have to be that way. And if you and your spouse can level that playing field, it's going to make both of you and your kids happier. Psychologist Yelena Kecmanovic says, this might be how you get there. As hard as it might be at first, try to think of your partner like a teammate, not an adversary. Learn how to do some of the chores your partner does to get a better understanding of how much effort something takes. And finally, take the time to acknowledge what the other person is doing. And every now and then, even express your appreciation. That'll go a long way. I'm Dr. Sanjay Gupta, helping you live a better life.
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0: Ticket brought to you by D&M Auto Leasing and by Michelob Ultra, the official beer of FIFA World Cup 26. It is a three-way tie atop the leaderboard at the 2026 PGA Championship. Aldrich Potgieter drops a shot on 17. He's 4-under for the tournament, tied with Alex Smalley and Maverick McNealy. Smalley finishes 1-under for the day. He's been finished for a while. McNealy, though, still on the course. He's 3-under through 10 this afternoon. Two game sixes in the NBA tonight. The Pistons on the road trying to stave off elimination by the Cavs. Tip at 6 o'clock on Prime Video. The Spurs on the road trying to eliminate the T-Wolves. That game tips at 8:30. It's also on Prime. And the Rangers in Houston to play the Astros. Start of a three-game series and a nine-game trip overall. Jack Leiter against Spencer Arrighetti. First pitch at 7:10. 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I'm Michael Dixon on Sports Radio 96.7 at 1310. 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
2: 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And we are here until 7 o'clock, and then we are here no longer. 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
3: Awesome.
2: Yeah.
3: So we all slept in... they're cabins, but they're nicer than cabins. Cabin denotes someplace in the woods that's like log cabin,
4: yeah,
3: you know, something like that. These are a little more elaborate.
4: These are nicer
3: than that.
4: Manufactured homes.
3: Yeah, I would say so. And I think at one point one of the Fannin folk, in the one that you guys stayed in,
4: yeah,
3: they live there.
4: The Midday Mansion.
3: Mm-hmm. The Midday Mansion that they actually, for a time being when their kids were small, permanently lived out here. And it's really nice. Y'all's really, really nice.
4: Killer broke one of their beds.
3: What?
4: No.
5: Well, if we are back here for the compound next year, the hard line has claimed the Midday Mansion.
6: I don't know. It's called the Midday Mansion.
4: Yeah.
3: Yeah, they did name it.
2: That is true.
5: Well, it can be renamed.
4: Was this like Cabin Prima Nocta? What are you doing?
3: I liked our cabin. It was fine.
5: Well, you didn't have a twin bed.
2: He's right about that part.
6: If you guys get here before us, you can have it.
5: All right.
3: We can't get here before you. I guess we could, theoretically.
4: Absolutely could.
3: Yeah. Yeah.
5: As long as we don't have an all-staff meeting, I'll be here.
3: But here's what a weirdo I am. Like, you guys talk about, you know, you have trouble, like, waking up in the middle of the night and going back to sleep, and you all have your, you know, individual quirks when it comes to sleep. Here's my quirk, and it's weird. If I'm on the road anywhere, training camp, Super Bowl, here, anything we do, whatever hotel room, whatever cabin I'm in, this is the process that I take when it comes to my bed. This actually was a king bed.
2: God.
4: Jeez.
6: Whoa.
3: Yeah. Well, I wouldn't know it. I don't treat it that way because the pillows are all over the bed, right? Like very nice throw pillowy type stuff, you know, that probably the wife or mom or whoever, you know, designed the beds and made the beds up and all that.
4: Uh-huh.
3: And I take the very edge of the bed, okay? I take the pillows off that side. And I don't unfurl the rest of the bed. It's just the little tiny part that my body, the notch, that my body can fit on. And then I assign my pillows the way I would like them on my back and whatever, or my head. And then I lay in that.
4: What are you doing?
3: I don't know.
4: You have to share a bed almost every other day of your life, right?
3: Yes.
4: Why don't you just spread out and take advantage?
5: Man spread on that bed.
3: Dude, I'm telling you, it's so weird, and it's gotten worse. Like,
6: so how much...
3: I'll show you. I mean, okay, I'll go take a picture
6: how much
3: of it.
6: Space you have.
4: It you is get the twin bed next year.
3: Yeah. Okay.
5: Do you not move when you sleep?
3: No.
5: Like you are just perfectly still the entire night.
2: Do you find okay? So this is interesting, because thank the Lord, I married a woman who is considerably smaller than me.
7: Hello.
3: Yes, and we didn't want you to be like a Nordic family.
2: And she has remained
3: a Viking family.
2: And to her great credit, she has remained considerably smaller than me.
4: Cooper's going to have a Viking family, by the way.
3: Yeah.
2: And yet, she does easily get 75% of the bed. And over the course of time, that 75% has probably grown all into about 80%, because now there is a pillow border that has shown up in the last couple of years, I think. So she can comfortably look at Instagram deep into the night, and I don't complain about the light from her phone.
3: Yeah.
2: Although it might just be that she's sick of me and just wants to act like she's in her own bed. I can't decide which.
3: Sure, either way.
2: But so I do feel like in my own home bed, I also occupy this little tiny
3: it's a
2: strip.
3: Slot.
2: Yes, it's a body width strip down the very side of the bed that if yeah. I go 2 inches further out, I fall on the floor. But this is my allotted space.
3: Sometimes I put my left hand, because I'm left side of the bed sleeper.
5: Weird arm?
3: Sometimes I put my left hand underneath my thigh if I'm sleeping on my back, so my arm doesn't fall off the side, because that's how little space that,
5: Is that the weird arm?
3: No. Weird arm's on the other
2: side.
3: Does
2: the weird arm go in its casing at night so it recharges?
3: Yeah, it's like a
4: hyperbaric chamber.
3: Pool cue thing. But yeah, it's ridiculous. But here's what I think it is. I do think it's partially that over time I occupy less and less of the bed that I sleep in normally.
2: It's symbolic of our place in our marriage.
3: Right, right.
5: I'm the same way.
2: Really?
5: We have a king bed, and I have the left hand 10%.
3: Yes. Yeah. But here's what I think it even stems from more, is that when I grew up, I had a twin bed. And I had like a twin trundle. So if I had like, you know, sleepovers or whatever, the trundle would come out and pop up or whatever. But I slept on that twin bed. I took that bed to college, or we had twin bunk beds. And then I took that bed to whatever house I first moved into.
5: Sex all night.
3: After I lived on campus. The first bed I didn't have that wasn't a twin bed, I was probably 21 years old, and I got my friend's water bed, which was like a
5: gross
3: queen water bed.
2: Heck yeah.
3: What? Yeah. Now we're talking, right?
2: Yeah.
3: Yeah.
5: No one has a waterbed anymore.
4: It was the motion of the ocean.
3: But isn't that... I see this huge king-size bed.
2: We're trained. We've been broken.
3: Pull back. Yes. And that's everywhere I go. I'm in this little...
2: We are home trained.
3: ...nook in the bed.
5: Man. Well, and that's why I ended up actually being more comfortable on a twin bed than I expected to, because I'm used to being in such a narrow space.
4: Same. I was loving life the last two nights, because one,
6: starfish.
4: I have more room, and there's no gross dog that's like, you know, pressing up against my back with her claws.
3: Right.
6: Like that.
4: Pretty much.
3: Arms straight out. Yeah.
4: 75 pounds of her.
3: Yeah. But I don't know. And then when I would, like, and it's easy to just jump into my slot. Mm-hmm. Like when I lay down for 30 minutes too, like it's just like, whoop, I'm in there. But the rest of the bed for three nights or whatever, two nights, is perfectly made. You just see like, it's almost like I took like a hook and pulled the little sheet aside and then zipped in there real quick. I'm a weirdo.
6: Do you keep all the pillows? Like, because on my bed in there was, I don't know, a ton of pillows.
4: Decorative pillows, yeah.
6: Some hotels they have that. And I have to do the... Along came Polly move of taking the pillows off the bed. Is this too many? I need like three maximum.
3: Oh, yeah, of course.
2: I'm so against decorative pillows.
3: Yes.
2: They're not functional.
3: No.
6: They just get in the way.
4: There's no place to put them.
2: Nobody could possibly sleep on them.
3: No.
2: And then as bald guy, the pillow texture messes with your skull, especially if you've just shaved. It just sticks or something. So it needs to be the right type of pillowcase.
5: But if it's like a silk pillow, then
2: can't do it.
5: Your head's just sliding off.
2: Can't do silk pillow sheet
3: because your head slides.
2: Because it sticks. Like it gets warm, I guess. I don't know, and it's just annoying. Then I have to double the pillow to get the right angle. So the allergy, it's just a giant mess. I really wish I was better at sleeping, but I'm not. And this is probably why Michael Jackson went down his path.
3: Right? Propofol.
2: Not the other path. The path.
4: That is deep.
3: My sleep is so bad, I need to,
5: Sleep much better after a 10-year-old.
2: Dave.
4: Man.
3: You know what I feel like today? Kindergarten.
2: No.
3: Tough night.
2: No.
3: Tough night.
2: We will not be responding to that.
3: Tough night of sleep.
5: I was saying like a 10-year-old scotch. Like just
4: a single malt.
2: Yeah. A 10-year-old scotch. Okay.
5: Yeah.
2: Well, that's a great save.
3: I also think
2: everybody believes it.
3: That my weirdness stems from the twin bed that I had was shoved up against a wall.
2: Like a Ken Herbeck or?
3: No, not a Minnesota twin bed, just the twin bed itself.
4: Dan Gladden.
3: Yes.
5: Hey, right. You could have stopped Kirby Puckett, and you didn't. Why'd you let that happen?
2: He even got a twin bed because of it.
3: But that leads to me feeling more comfortable now if there is a bed that is like against. I like the wall. Mm-hmm. I like the plain window. I like being next to something, some structure of some sort. I don't know, man. It's freaky.
2: So you don't feel like, okay, you want to be close to the wall. That's another sleep topic.
5: No, I need to be in the open.
2: I feel like as a man, you're supposed to be the one closest to the intruder.
6: Yeah. Facing the door.
2: So you're saying he'll get your wife first.
3: Well, no, our bed is, there is no walls there. It's like in the middle of the room, basically. Yeah. And so there's no wall
4: either
3: way.
4: Each of you have a side.
2: You just have a vast bedroom that has no walls.
3: It's about this size.
4: Size of the game room here.
2: All right.
3: Let's come back and more from the compound.
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21: If you're someone who isn't super active, just thinking about the amount of exercise you're supposed to get every week can feel daunting. 75 minutes of vigorous exercise, 150 minutes of moderate intensity exercise. It's a lot. But I have some good news for you in the form of a recent study out of Norway. Researchers found that for most sedentary people, getting just 5 more minutes of meaningful movement a day had a statistically significant impact on their expected lifespan. So did reducing the amount of time they sat every day by just 30 minutes. That's not to say that this bare minimum is what you should aspire to, but I think it's a good reminder that doing something is always better than doing nothing. The point is, just get started. Work just a little bit more movement into your daily routine, and don't even think of it as exercise. I'm Dr. Sanjay Gupta, helping you live a better life.
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2: 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Maverick McNealy surging to the top of the leaderboard as the second round rolls on here at Arana Mink. Back-to-back birdies at 1 and 2 to start his inward 9, and McNealy is now 5 under. Aldrich Pottgeter and Alex Smalley both 4 under. Pottgeter with his first misstep of the day, a bogey at 17 to drop to minus 4. Pottgeter was bigger than a Hongan last season. He was the PGA Tour Rookie of the Year, now downright svelte, having dropped 35 pounds. He had a share of the 18-hole lead and is now one back. Three players at 3 under, Hideki Matsuyama, Chris Gotterup, and Steven Yeager. Gotterup with the round of the week, a 5 under 65. Scottie Scheffler at 2 under. He overcame 3 bogeys in his first 4 holes today, a 1 over 71. I'm Ted Emmerich, Westwood One Sports.
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6: Join the Hardline at Fort Worth's Sheba Hut on 8th Avenue this Tuesday. 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Come hang with Bob, Corby, and Dave at the Sheba Hut in Fort Worth. Grab a toasted sub, and let's welcome the newest Sheba Hut joint. Sheba Hut, curing munchies since 1998.
7: How about that? We're going to Fort Worth for Chiba?
8: Love it, Jerry.
7: Bruh.
9: Let's go. I can't wait to crush a sandwich over there.
7: Hells yes. All right, we're back at the Musers Ticket Compound up here at the Fan and Tree Farm Compound, where they've got a couple thousand acres just south of the Red. And, maybe on the way home, sneak over to Choctaw.
8: Ooh.
7: Throw a couple of bets down tonight. How about that?
8: Okay.
9: You should. That's the long way home.
8: What should we bet on?
7: I don't know. Well, we would have to bet on, like, card games.
8: In a certain color or anything?
7: Yeah. I think, you should always bet on black.
10: Always bet on black.
7: Yeah.
9: What if you went into a place like that, and that's really the only information you had, and you were trying to apply it to some of the various games in there? Do you think they would get tired of your routine pretty quickly?
7: Probably so, but if I just kept saying at the roulette wheel, "Sir, what is your bet?" I always bet on black.
9: And you would say it like,
7: Are you saying you would like to bet on black? Always.
9: And your voice...
11: Well, then place your chips down there, sir.
9: Your voice projects, except you get extra quiet and sinister when you want to make a bet on black.
7: Right, right. And then I just go to the next roulette wheel. Sir, would you like to place your

0: bet. Always bet on black. So yeah. I'm sorry. Can you speak up, sir?
1: They'd be tired of you pretty quick.
0: Yeah, probably so.
2: Always bet on black. Yeah.
0: Oh, Carmelo. It's so funny. Okay, so yeah, we're out here and at this compound that Fannin has. Lots of houses, lots of cabins, things like that. Again, they have a huge family and they bring them out here for fun. And it's a working tree farm as well. And it's a working cattle ranch. There are cattle everywhere. I don't know how many head of cattle that they do have. But walking back there in that back area, there's tons of them. And you can actually get pretty close to them if you're walking down the actual tree lines themselves. And if there'll be cows, like, you know, resting in the shade, you walk right next to them. And their life, because we've all driven past trillions of heads of cattle in our lifetime. But their life in the summer, because they're in the shade right now. Like, they're all out there like, oh, God, I got to get some shade. It's hot back here. Their life in the summer, is it as much of a living hell for them as it is for us?
3: Just kill me.
1: It would seem so. It would seem like when
0: because
1: I
0: their air conditioner doesn't work.
1: When I was walking around yesterday, they do seek shade, and so that definitely indicates they're not crazy about heat. And it's not going to get better between now. I still am taken with the whole cattle routine. I don't know why it amuses me, because I'm 53 years old and I should be over this by now. But I'm still, every time I go by a field with cattle and I don't feel like I'm close to any other humans, or I have my kids in the car, they love it. Just honking and making them all look at us is still fun. And I don't know why that still brings me joy, but cattle will always look at you, including yesterday during the walk. They all got their eyes on me. Like, I don't know if they're cow talking to each other, that what's this dude's deal, and what is he up to no good? Is he going to try to ride one of us or something? But they're watching you.
0: They're
1: trying to figure out what you're doing. And there does come a time, though, when, like, the lead cow decides you've got nothing, which...
4: The calfa?
1: He sniffs out that I have nothing pretty quickly, and I'm probably just listening to something on my pods, and I'm just out to get my steps in, and what are steps, because I'm a cow, all these things. But he loses interest, and then immediately all of the beta cows join him in losing interest, and they wander off in another direction, and they all stop looking at the same time. So there's some ensemble follow the leader thing in both directions, to look at me and then to look away, and also to look at a car horn because somebody is maniacally laughing as they drive by honking their horn, trying to amuse themselves. But that's all day for the cattle. All day. All year.
0: Every one of them. And again, they have pretty kick-ass lives until they don't.
5: I was
3: Do
5: reading
3: they
5: on
3: have
5: internet.
3: Kick-ass lives? They have to stand out in the heat all day.
5: They only
3: day.
5: Have 10% of the amount of sweat glands that a human does. And they mostly sweat around their neck and their nose. So they have to, like, breathe out of their mouth to get rid of, like, excess heat.
0: Yeah, maybe they
5: so,
0: don't.
5: So, yeah, summer is probably hell.
0: Yeah. God.
1: Why would they want to live in Texas then? They should.
6: Yeah, why don't they move?
5: Yeah, state tax.
1: They should jump a train to get up north where the summers are a little more bearable.
0: Yeah, I always look at, like, squirrels too that live out here as opposed to squirrels that live in the city. And I'm like, man, the squirrels got it good out here. There's not a lot of cars to
5: tractors.
0: Take them down. There's
5: plenty
0: there,
5: of trees.
3: There's gators running around.
0: There's not a lot of dogs chasing them and stuff like that. Like, it's just.
5: Copperheads?
0: There are copperheads, but there definitely are benefits to living out here. And I do think, too, that if you do live, and Sherman's not the biggest town, but Sherman's, what, 100,000 probably? It's big enough to where everything you need, if you do need anything, is 20 minutes away.
5: There's a college there.
0: Yes. Mm-hmm. Yeah. A good one, too, right?
5: Austin College?
0: Isn't that a good academic school?
5: I believe so.
0: Do they have football?
5: Home of the Kangaroos.
4: I believe they do. I think they have football.
0: Well, anyway. That's the town that we're nearest is Sherman, Texas. So, all right, Dave, are you prepared for E-News?
1: Where the squirrels are royalty out here.
0: Yeah.
7: What?
1: They live a great life.
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17: The risk of stroke goes up for all of us as we age. But for women, the risk really amplifies after menopause. In fact, 1 in 5 women in the United States between the ages of 55 and 75 will have a stroke. But according to a new study carried out by researchers in California, adhering to the Mediterranean diet can significantly lower that risk. One expert said, "We continue to see study after study showing that a predominantly plant-based diet improves all sorts of different outcomes. Now, with this diet in particular, you've seen it lower the risk of certain types of cancer, diabetes, depression, dementia, even gum disease. Now, as a reminder, the Mediterranean diet prioritizes eating vegetables, fruits, beans, olive oil, nuts and fish, and limiting meat and dairy. I'm Dr. Sanjay Gupta, helping you live a better life.
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0: 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Maverick McNealy is the solo leader at the 2026 PGA Championship. He's 3-under through 13, 5-under for the tournament. He's got a one-shot lead on Alex Smalley. Aldrich Potgieter spent a majority of the day in a solo lead, but his first two bogeys of the day came on 17 and 18 and leave him in a five-way tie for third. John Rahm also a part of that five-way tie at 3-under. Scotty Scheffler finishes 1-over for the day, 2-under for the tournament. He had a birdie on his final hole of the afternoon. And the Rangers in Houston for the first time of the Silver Boot Series this year. First of a three-game series. Jack Leiter on the mound for Texas. 1-3 with a 4.85 ERA this season. Spencer Arrighetti on the mound for Houston. He's 4-1 with a 1.88 earned run average. First pitch from Daikin Park at 7:10. That is the Ticket Ticker. I'm Michael Dixon on Sports Radio 96.7 at 13:10. The Ticket.
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5: Indeed.
4: You'd think I'd have that committed to full memory.
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4: All right, we have a big power hour for you. 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
5: hour.
4: O'clock here on Fumes. Man. And it starts with comfy couches.
5: We are running on fumes.
2: Yeah.
5: It is.
2: And we're by our lonesome now.
5: We are.
2: The sweet spot
5: like,
2: left.
5: It is an advantage. We'll never bitch about our time slot. It's pretty awesome, you know, 3 to 7, it's kick ass, la la la. The one downside is that we're left all alone at the compound every year.
2: Yeah.
4: Right.
5: And we're dying.
4: And
5: we're really tired.
4: Then they make the final 2 hours even tougher because the broadcast spot is getting broken down so our great engineers don't have to stay here the rest of their lives. But then they move us to amazing couches that are made for naps.
5: Yeah, how many fan and naps have been on these couches through the years?
4: Boy, this
5: all of them?
2: I've taken 2 fan and naps.
5: Yeah, you have.
2: On these couches.
4: Anyway, let's do this.
6: All Pro Foundation Repair.
4: And here he is, Dave.
2: Thank you. Well, we begin our Friday e-news with an update on Mountainous Bacchney, Harvey Weinstein. So he has been tried now.
4: That's his rap name.
2: He has been tried now in New York 3 times for the alleged rape of actress and hairstylist Jessica Mann in 2013. And once again, the trial ends in a mistrial as the jurors failed to reach a unanimous verdict.
5: But wait a minute. He's already in jail.
2: Yeah, but this is a separate charge.
5: Oh, okay.
2: So yeah, he's been convicted. He's serving a sentence for a trial that was in California.
5: Why does he waste everyone's time and money? Why didn't you say, all right, I did it. Just throw another log on the fire. Who cares?
2: Because he's denied all allegations. He's the victim in his mind.
5: Yeah.
2: So this is the third time he was tried in connection with Mann's rape allegation. In 2020, he was convicted of raping her and also sexually assaulting a former Project Runway PA, Miriam Haley. But then in 2024, the New York Court of Appeals overturned that conviction, saying that the judge allowed women whose allegations were not part of the case to testify against him, like as character witnesses, I guess. And so they said that that shouldn't have been allowed. They overturned that conviction. He was tried again in 2025 and found guilty of a first-degree criminal assault against the Project Runway PA, but the jury was deadlocked on the rape charge against Mann, so that set up this trial, and they were deadlocked again. So the New York DA's office is trying to figure out what their next steps are.
5: Flip a coin.
2: But yeah, he's still in jail in Rikers. Yeah. So let him rot.
5: Yep.
2: Doesn't matter. He's going to die in prison. As expected, Pete Davidson and Elsie Hewitt have split.
5: Oh, God.
2: This is 5 months after the welcoming of their daughter, Scotty.
5: God.
2: So
5: I'm beginning to think he's hard to live with.
2: Yeah, he's 32. She's 30. So they first were romantically linked in March of last year. They announced in July of last year that they were expecting their first child together, and Scotty Rose was born in December of last year. And now here in May, they have split. And so they've barely been together a year, and someone close to the couple says that they've experienced ups and downs throughout their relationship, and there have been multiple times they've split and gotten back together.
5: Dude.
2: What are we doing?
5: I don't know. If you're a woman, just avoid him. It's just not going to end well at all.
2: And why? I mean, surely.
5: That guy is such a tortured soul, and so many things may probably stem from the fact that he lost his dad on 9/11.
2: Yeah.
5: Like, everything in his life is topsy-turvy.
2: But she
4: can fix him.
2: It seems like the child was an accident. They didn't.
5: Of course,
2: they didn't plan to start a family.
5: Right.
2: He is the last guy that you want to start a family with.
5: Oh my God! Yes.
2: Think he's a reliable dad?
5: I do not.
2: But maybe he's got things turned around. He's just like you said, a tortured soul.
5: Yeah.
2: He has needs that can't be met.
5: Yeah.
2: But anyway, last night was the appearance of David Letterman once again at the Ed Sullivan Theater in New York for an appearance on The Late Show with Stephen Colbert. Because of course,
5: tonight the last show?
2: No. May 21st.
5: Okay, so they got one more week.
2: Yeah. So the 11-year run of The Late Show with Stephen Colbert will end next week. And so Letterman was on last night, and he said when he first came out, he said, "I have every right to be pissed off, so I'll be pissed off here a little bit. This theater, you folks wouldn't be in this theater if it wasn't for me. And Steven wouldn't be here if it wasn't for me. We rebuilt this theater. Then Steven came in, and look at this. It's like the Bellagio. But listen, as we all understand, you can take a man's show. You can't take a man's voice." So he's very bitter at CBS for kowtowing to the pressure from the president. And this is all also result of the Skydance Paramount merger.
5: Right. I mean, a lot's going into it. And I think that maybe overshadowing or maybe that's the dominating storyline and why it's going away. But I mean, let's be honest. These shows are just becoming dinosaurs.
2: Yeah, the era is over.
5: It is.
2: There's still enough people that watch it that it could be sustainable for, well into the future.
5: Yeah. I mean, if you would have said to him, "Look, we're going to cut your salary in half. You're going to be making $6 million a year." He'd probably take I'd be like, "Yeah, sure, I'll do it." Yeah.
2: Yeah.
5: But also, it seems like that the likes of Conan and guys that have gotten out of the game, Letterman's obviously he's retirement age, he's doing whatever he wants, but Conan's life seems pretty kick-ass right now.
2: Yeah, he's figured out his own niche.
5: Yeah, like the TV
2: and
5: show he did on
2: HBO. He doesn't
5: HBO.
2: Have to work as hard.
5: No.
2: He can do projects, he can do stuff on his own schedule at his own pace.
5: Right.
2: And he's not beholden to the grind of a daily show.
5: Right.
4: It's just, you can't find a variation of that world that pays what that paid, and that's the issue, right?
5: But what if you did one a week? What if you did Thursday night? That was your one show, and you blew it out. Like, it's an hour and a half, and it's not, that way you're not getting rando music acts, just kind of recycling third tier music acts every night. You got one heavy hitter.
2: All A-list. A-list guest, A-list musical guest, A-list comic.
5: It may be it that may be so where I would even pay attention to it.
2: Yeah.
4: Yeah, and there's no doubt, but it's to me it's like I'm going to bring it back to sports. It's like NBA salaries before they were NBA salaries, which is always at a number now where Evan Mobley makes $50 million a year, and you're like, how does that make sense? How does that pay for itself? Well, when Letterman and Conan and those guys were up over 15, like in the mid-90s,
5: yeah,
4: you're just like, how? How does it pay? Oh, don't worry, advertising. Yeah, I don't know if the math works out on that, guys. And so if you said to Kyrie, hey, you can be anything but a basketball player, so pick it out and go have fun with your life. And he's like, yeah, but what about the 40 or 50 a year? Well, no, that's actually like two now.
5: Right.
4: And that's why it's an issue with them. I assume Letterman is probably still pretty close to the highest paid late night talk show host ever, and he's been gone for over a decade, right?
5: Probably,
2: yeah.
5: So. He and Leno
2: makes
5: both.
2: His own schedule doing his Netflix.
5: What do you think, like, Johnny made? Remember, because Johnny Carson was always thought of as one of the richest men on the West Coast. And I don't know if that was just based on the show or real estate or what.
2: No idea.
5: But I wonder what he was making at his heyday in the, you know, late 70s through the 80s.
2: The way that they kind of wrapped things up last night, at least the Letterman visit, they brought back an old Letterman bit back from the NBC show. So Letterman asked Colbert if Skydance owned the set, the furniture on the set there at the Ed Sullivan Theater. And Colbert said, no, CBS owns this. And so Letterman was like, let's get it out of here. And so they had stagehands remove the couches, and they took them to the roof of the Ed Sullivan Theater. And in a wanton destruction of CBS property, they had the stagehands throw the couches off the roof onto a giant CBS logo.
5: That is so great.
2: And then they also tossed the Colbert's desk chair, some watermelons, and a wedding cake. Because that was, you know, that was the bit. They would throw stuff off the building at his old NBC show. So, you know.
5: Great bit.
4: The outdoor bits for Letterman were the best.
5: Yep.
2: Who was it that, was it Aikman that threw the football through the window of a moving taxi?
4: Was it
5: Troy?
2: It was somebody. I can't remember if it was Troy.
4: He definitely liked to get quarterbacks to throw footballs down Manhattan streets.
2: Yeah. Let's see. We have a couple of music quick hits. Last night at midnight, as expected, Drake dropped a new album, Iceman.
5: Drizzy?
2: Yes, Drizzy.
4: Is that what you were listening to in your bed?
2: No, I was not listening to Drizzy. So this is the one that he's been promoting. Like in April, he put up a wall of ice blocks in Toronto as a promotion for this album, Iceman, and everybody thought it was stupid, and then authorities came out and like took a flamethrower to it to get it to melt faster.
5: God.
2: But he also released two other albums, Maid of Honor and Habibti. And so the three records together are 43 songs.
5: Too many songs.
2: With guest appearances from Future, 21 Savage, Sexy Red, Queef Sandra, Quindressa.
3: Norman
2: Quindressa.
3: Mary.
5: Did you just correct yourself?
2: Yes.
5: Okay.
2: Molly Santana, Central C, Pop Can, Party Next Door, Low Shimmy, Iconic Savvy, and Stunna Sandy.
5: 43 songs. I'm sorry, man.
2: How many of those artists do you know?
5: So far, none.
4: Will you tell us more about Pop Can?
2: I can't tell you anything about Pop Can. And the other music quick hit is, it has been announced for the first time ever, Bob, the FIFA World Cup final will have a halftime show, a Super Bowl-style halftime show. So the final will be July 19th at MetLife Stadium in New Jersey. And your performers will be, I mean, the tops of the tops.
4: Pitbull and Shakira?
2: Almost. BTS, Madonna, and Shakira. That'll be your combo.
4: I think Shakira has played like at four straight World Cups in some capacity, but not a halftime show. That's new, and I'm going to guess all the soccer people are aghast at how they are Americanizing our sport.
2: Yeah.
5: You know, I'm sorry. Can we just get rid of Madonna? Not like on the earth.
2: Forced retirement?
5: Just quit. Seriously. And I mean no disrespect by
2: no disrespect.
5: This. She has so little left in the tank.
2: And lastly, yesterday was NFL schedule release day. We finally got the full schedule after a week's worth of leaks.
4: That's right.
2: And, of course, every team has their own social media bit to promote their schedule. And arguably the best at it is the LA Chargers. And they always troll their opponents in their schedule release video. This year, and this one was a little too meta for me. I mean, I've played Halo before, but I'm not a huge Halo guy. And this was all set in the Halo game. So you're moving through as Master Chief through the schedule. And so the Chargers have a Week 12 matchup against the Patriots.
4: Okay.
2: And so
4: what'd they do?
2: So as Spartan soldiers are racing along a Mario Kart track, they pass a billboard that reads, "Next photo dump 1 mile," referencing the constant photo dumps of Vrabel and Rossini in various places over the years. And then a few seconds after that, there is a notification that pops up at the bottom of the screen that says, "New York Post sent you a message."
5: Oh, boy.
2: So subtle digs, but yeah. Digs nonetheless.
5: Did you see the Raiders?
2: I don't think watched it.
5: It's so great. It's Kirk Cousins and Fernando Mendoza, and it's the whole Step Brothers bit.
4: Oh, is it?
5: Yes, and it's...
2: Okay, I need to watch it. I think somebody sent it to me, but I haven't watched it.
5: It's very campy, but it's also really, really funny. Like, it's a great bit because they are kissing cousins, no pun intended there.
2: Yeah, they are cut from the exact same cloth.
4: People are suggesting the Cardinals' entire video was AI, and they're getting ripped for it.
5: Really?
4: By the other teams for AI slop as Ooh. Their schedule release.
5: All right, let's come back with Cigar Talk.
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14: A better life with Dr. Sanjay Gupta.
15: Across the country right now, at this very moment, there are probably arguments taking place about who's doing more of the housework, the homework, the shuttling of kids from this activity to that. It's true. By and large, women do more of this than men. But doesn't have to be that way. And if you and your spouse can level that playing field, it's going to make both of you and your kids happier. Psychologist Yelena Ketchmanovich says this might be how you get there. As hard as it might be at first, try to think of your partner like a teammate, not an adversary. Learn how to do some of the chores your partner does to get a better understanding of how much effort something takes. And finally, take the time to acknowledge what the other person is doing. And every now and then, even express your appreciation. That'll go a long way. I'm Dr. Sanjay Gupta, helping you live a better life.
0: 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Maverick McNealy is rolling in Philly. He's 5-under through 14 holes today and now leads the 2026 PGA Championship by 2. He and Chris Goddard have the low rounds on a difficult day at Aronimink. McNealy 6-under for the tournament. He is currently 2 shots better than Alex Smalley, who shot 69 today, 1-under for the day, and Minwoo Lee, who's at 2 shots back and still on the course this afternoon. The Rangers in Houston for the first of 3 games against the Astros, the first of 13 between the two this year. No Corey Seager in the lineup, the shortstop in an 0-for-27 slump. He's got the day off. First pitch from Daikin Park at 7:10. And the Vegas Golden Knights have lost their 2026 second-round pick. And head coach John Tortorella has been fined $100,000 after the team did not open its locker room and Tortorella declined to speak with media after beating the Anaheim Ducks and advancing to the Western Conference Final last night. The league hands down the punishment for what it called, quote, flagrant violations, unquote, of the Stanley Cup playoff media regulations. That's the Ticket Ticker. I'm Michael Dixon on Sports Radio 96.7 and 1310. The Ticket.
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5: Oh, a little Duncan Sheik. Remember when we saw him, Dave? He played the quadrangle when they used to have a concert series out there, and like when the what was it called? The Zone.
2: Oh, yeah, yeah.
5: They hosted Duncan Sheik in probably 1999 or something like that. A lot of hot chicks down there.
4: I've learned more about Popcan during the break.
5: How's he doing?
4: He's a Jamaican singer rapper, I believe. Popcan, Popcaan. Is that right?
2: Yes.
4: Is that the same one you were referencing?
2: It is.
4: Not a different Popcan?
2: No, it's one and the same.
4: All right. Well, there you go. It's 519. It's a hard line. It's the ticket compound, campound wrap-up show till 7 o'clock here with your boys from the hard line.
5: Okay. So last night, as the sun was setting and we were out here at the Fan and Tree Farm compound south of the Red River, George walks out, and it's really cool. They've got like a pond and then a pool that kind of backs up right to the pond, and they put out all these Chase loungers that we could sit out there and watch the sunset, and Craig was getting ready to do juniors coast to coast and all that good stuff. And I brought my little speaker out there, and we were jamming some tunes, and the big man came out and sat down. And George just said, anybody want a cigar? And he had this big Ziploc bag full of cigars. And he said that he bought them recently, and they were like 10 bucks each or something. Were you out there when he said that?
4: I did. I wasn't out there for the pricing.
5: Okay. So, I don't know anything. If you guys, Dave or Bob, know anything concerning cigars, price. He could have told me they cost $10 each. He could have told me they cost $100. I don't know anything about it. Like,
4: that's kind of where I'm at.
5: I am not a cigar guy.
2: I think $10 is it's more or less like a $10 or $15 bottle of wine. It'll get the job done. It's not.
5: Yeah, it's like a $20 bottle of wine.
2: Sure, but it's not great, but it's not terrible. It's a serviceable cigar.
5: Yes, and so I probably smoke a cigar once every 5 to 8 years.
2: Same.
5: Which, basically never.
4: Maybe twice a year.
5: Do you?
2: On the golf course?
4: Mostly it's golf adjacent. I would say I am a social cigar partaker.
5: Yeah. Okay.
4: Only in social settings.
5: But will you do it like when...
4: And once or twice this summer.
5: Okay, because I feel like it is something that you do with fellas.
4: Yes.
5: The ladies aren't really into it, right,
2: Some
5: Claire?
2: Are.
4: Yeah, I believe I've married one that is certainly willing to play along for a little while.
2: Yeah, my wife will puff on a cigar.
5: Really? Mm-hmm. Because the whole process of lighting it, okay.
2: Well, you,
5: hot.
2: It's much better if you have one of those butane lighters.
5: I know. And also, we didn't have the cutter thing. What do you call that?
4: Cutter?
5: Is that what it is?
16: The cutter.
5: Okay, cutter.
17: Nailed it.
5: I nailed it. And so, George said, just chew off the end of it like an animal.
4: Yeah, that's what...
2: Like W.C. Fields, like bite off the end of it and spit it out.
4: Hannibal from the A-Team would probably do it that way.
5: Probably so. I feel like that the last few times I've smoked cigars, we've had the cutter, and it really made things a lot more pleasant.
2: Yeah, because then you don't have
5: loose leaf
2: tobacco leaves getting on your tongue and in your mouth.
5: Yeah. So the lighting process is a beating. The constant tugging on it while you're lighting it, like you're breathing in so much smoke, because I look at the cigar as not a vessel to inhale.
2: Yeah,
5: right?
2: You're not supposed to.
5: You're
2: enjoying the flavor of the tobacco.
5: But you can't help but do that when you're lighting it and you're trying for like 5 minutes to light it. You are sucking in so much smoke, or at least I am, and I'm trying to do the oof, oof, oof, like blow it back out, you know? But I'm no good at that. And so I can feel like my lungs just getting filled with smoke, and I'm not good at that at all. Like, I can't smoke cigarettes. Doesn't work.
4: And you don't smoke cigarettes?
2: You only smoke out of apples.
5: That's it.
2: Which
5: only the
2: is
5: finest
2: nature's
5: of,
2: filter.
5: The finest of fruits. Yeah. I'm just not good at it at all. And so once you do have it lit too, then, and I don't know if this is because you gnawed off the front, but it gets all wet. Because there's no way, it's not like a cigarette where you can kind of put it at the very end and pull on it. But with a cigar, like, it's all tonguey and it's just gross.
2: Yeah.
5: And midway through it, it's just a disaster. And I don't want to put it back in my mouth. I'm disgusted by my own mouth, I think. And it just, after like half of it, I was like, I think I'm done here. I don't think I can do this anymore.
2: I didn't even try. I knew that I would have felt terrible.
5: Did you finish said cigar?
4: Oh, yeah.
5: You did?
4: Yeah, I had a great time. I was vibing. Like, the sky was clear, and...
5: Oh, it was the perfect
4: The temperature
5: evening.
4: Was absolutely perfect.
5: Yes.
4: And...
2: I don't know
4: Amazingly,
2: how.
4: Amazingly, there's no bugs.
2: Yeah, I don't know how they've eradicated all insects
5: how
2: from the Fannin compound.
5: How did y'all do that, Claire? There are no bugs out here.
4: I was anticipating if you leave the front porch or the
2: screen porch.
4: Boy, why are words so hard to find right now?
2: Yeah. It's fumes. We're on fumes.
4: But I expected to be carried away by the insects, and if there's one thing that my own screen porch has taught me, it's complete intolerance for any mosquito bites at all. And so even on my upcoming vacation, I'm gearing up to fight back with such things as insect spray or whatever the normal people are dealing with out there in society. Whereas the screened-in situation allows the best of both worlds. We go out there to cigar smoke, though, and I'm saying this better be worth it because in the morning I'm going to have 24 mosquito bites around the ankles.
5: Yeah.
4: Not one.
5: No, none. We had good tunes going. I was introducing George to Goose DJ.
2: Bingo.
5: Which, shockingly, he was like, wow, I did not expect them to sound like this. I'm like, yeah, bruh, yeah. The thing that I wasn't prepared for, because again, I don't smoke these things at all. It kind of kicked my ass with a buzz.
2: Mm-hmm.
5: Is that part of the allure of the cigar?
4: I don't know if it's part of the allure, but it comes with the dinner.
5: What is that?
2: It's the nicotine.
5: Is that way more nicotine-y than a cigarette?
2: Yeah,
16: it's just like when you dip tobacco, you get a little buzz from that.
5: Well,
16: too.
5: See, I don't do that. I don't vape.
4: Well, I was
5: going to
4: say, I think your mileage will vary. Like some cigars, you don't feel a thing, and others, you're like, whoa.
5: Yeah, and so throughout that first hour of being on the air, when we got back on the air after Junior Coast to Coast, I was like, kind of messed up from a cigar, but in a good way. I felt like alert. I was on top of my game.
2: You were crushing it.
5: I was totally crushing it.
4: What would it take for you to become the guy who just kind of chews on a cigar all day?
2: An unlit cigar?
4: Yeah.
5: Dude, I have a friend.
4: Press guy.
5: Danny, that does this. Our buddy Danny Fine is notorious for being non-cigar guy.
4: Really?
5: And this is, yeah, it's like a golf thing. And like a...
4: But doesn't it get all soggy from
5: Again,
4: saliva?
5: Yes.
4: Gross. That,
5: it's disgusting, and it just sits in the cart, and you have to look at it, and it's all flaky and leafy and stuff like that.
2: Yeah, it looks like a turd. Just
5: yeah,
2: sitting there.
5: Right. And I don't really understand that part of it.
4: Didn't Galloway used to do that? Up in the press box?
5: Did he? Was he cigar guy?
4: I think you chomp on one that wasn't lit because you can't light them in the press box. I think. That's my memory of first coming to town.
5: What about, like there's a very famous restaurant in Dallas that has a cigar bar, Javier's.
2: Yes.
5: And I don't know how many cigar bars there are across the Metroplex. I have no clue.
4: There was that one in Victory Plaza for a long time.
5: Oh, that's right. There was. Yeah, you're exactly right.
4: Didn't Dale like that place?
5: Probably. And I've walked in the one at Javier's before, and I'm just like, no, I can't do this. Now, that is full of chicks smoking cigars. Like...
2: Yeah, because it's in Highland Park.
5: Yeah. Like, a lot of, like, divorcee-looking people smoking cigars. Right?
2: Yeah.
5: But, yeah, I don't know if I can be full-on cigar guy. It just seems like...
4: Well, you probably don't get there overnight. You have to pass through some doors along the way.
5: Well, and then this morning I woke up and I'd forgotten about it. I forgot that I was cigar guy. And that was not easy to overcome.
2: Did you have gummy mouth feel?
5: Dude, everything. I was coughing. It, you know, again, I'm just...
4: There is an aftertaste.
5: Yeah, there is. But I like the idea of exactly what we just did. last night was the perfect scene.
4: It really
5: you're
4: was.
5: You're with dudes. Now, it could be like a cookout scene when you're with dudes.
4: 100%.
5: Right? And the girls are all in here just going, oh, my God, I can't believe it. I just saw him, Bravo. And then you're out there being a man smoking cigars. Right?
4: Yeah, talking about sports.
5: Right.
2: See, I hadn't gotten my second win.
4: And your latest stock
2: I hadn't rallied yet.
5: Oh, God, my portfolio.
2: I hadn't rallied yet. And so I just wasn't feeling good. And I knew that the cigar would make me feel worse. But I agree with you that in the right circumstance, it is great.
5: Now, here's the million-dollar question. Let's say that we had, I don't even want to say Cuban cigars, because that's the ultimate. But what if we had, like, the highest-end cigar that's not Cuban to smoke out there? Would I know? Like, if I'm like, whoa, this is amazing, is it...
2: Like, if we did a cigar taste test, could you tell,
5: yeah,
2: this one's the cheapest, this one's the middle one, this one's the most expensive?
5: Because I know I could tell you, no matter what, the worst bottle of wine that there is. Like, if you gave me a $2 Chuck?
4: Do not besmirch $2 Chuck.
5: Well, okay, but you know what I mean.
4: Yeah.
5: I can tell the difference between that and, like, a $20 bottle of wine, but then I can't tell the difference between a $20 bottle of wine and a $500 bottle of wine. I can't do that. But could I tell instantly a cigar that I just smoked for $10 and you gave me one that cost $200 or something? I'm like, whoa.
2: I don't know.
5: Is it the buzz? Is it the taste?
2: Or maybe those don't get as gnarly and mushy in your mouth.
5: Or maybe they don't give you the morning funk. You know, like a good bottle of bourbon as opposed to a dirty bottle of bourbon.
4: See, I like this one commonality I have with Corby, because on the wine front, I agree with you that there's a definite spot in this world for it, but after a certain level, I can't really tell the difference, and I realize that it's just going to make me want to visit the men's room at some point very soon, and off it goes.
5: Yeah.
4: No matter how much you pay for it.
5: Right.
4: Still kind of ends up in the same place.
5: It always does.
4: And the commonality with Corby is not only my confusion about why anybody would pay $300 or $400 for a bottle of wine at dinner, but then the other commonality is I kind of know some guys who want to get the bottle of wine and ask, should we all get one? And you're thinking to yourself, the math on this.
2: Right. Yeah. What is my share of this bottle?
4: Of what's this glass going to cost me that I can't tell the difference?
5: Well, that's when you turn to Lookaball and say, it's not for me.
4: John, why don't you go ahead and get it?
5: We all know who's doing this. It's John, 100%. But yeah,
4: like, bro, I don't really get it.
5: Yeah, if I'm going to have, like, if we're going to get a bottle of wine and I'm going to get one glass and I'm going to pay $180 for my glass, I'm not interested.
4: Yeah,
5: at all.
4: Yeah, I need to speak up more probably.
2: What is your comfort zone for a glass and a bottle at a restaurant? What's your ceiling?
4: I don't know if I feel like anything over like a cocktail price feels ridiculous to me.
2: Yeah, I think anything over $20 for a glass is insane.
5: 16 looks good to me.
2: Yeah, 16,
5: I'm like, okay.
2: 16 is good because you're not looking like you're a total cheap bastard.
5: Right.
4: No, it feels like the price of an old-fashioned or a margarita.
2: Yeah, and then I think 50 or 60 for a bottle is where I feel okay.
5: That's the line.
2: Yeah.
5: That's it.
4: Not $390?
5: You're right.
2: No, or no, definitely, no. Not, definitely not three figures.
4: It's like, what are we doing, man?
5: I don't know. I've never understood that.
4: I'll see you in the men's room.
5: All right. There is cigar talk. Oh, thanks to Georgie.
2: Is that your wine over there? In the urinal?
4: That's all I can think of.
5: What'd that cost? Thanks to Georgie for bringing the cigars.
4: Yes.
5: It was a really, really fun night last night.
2: Great vibes.
5: Out there with the fellers. All right. I know that sounded like some Friday fun, but we'll do actual Friday fun in 3 minutes.
17: The Ticket.
5: Chiloso Mexican Bistro, we cannot thank you enough for supplying the food out here on night one of the compound, and we've all had it before because they cater ticket stock as well, and they have brought food up to the station a couple of different times. But it didn't take away from the excitement from the fellas. We all absolutely loved what Chiloso brought. Man, those fajitas, the beef and the chicken, the ones that they marinate for over 24 hours, they just melt in your mouth. There's nothing like them.
2: The quesadillas and the taquitos, so clutch.
5: How about that, man? And the
2: green salsa?
5: Yes. I mean,
2: like the creamy salsa?
5: Yeah.
2: Oh, my gosh.
5: I pour that on my head. It's so good. Wear it around every day. There are 10 locations around the Metroplex. And if you love great Mexican food that tastes super, super fresh, take your fam out there. Take the loved ones out there. And you can download the app and do the promo code Corby, and you can get 20% off your order. But, yeah, man, thanks to Chiloso for feeding us. It's Chiloso Mexican Bistro.
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18: It's never not Cowboys season on the Ticket.
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2: Hang
19: his
2: on,
19: hand.
2: Bob.
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2: Oh, wait.
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2: 17-0?
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19: Undefeated.
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4: Going to be tight.
19: Going to be tight, but
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19: That felt like a losing season to me.
17: 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I can't even understand.
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1: 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Late in the day at Aronimink and conditions have improved. The wind is way down. Now is the time to hit the gas. Maverick McNealy doing just that.
3: He has got an 8-footer straight back up the hill. Not much in it. He pours it right in the middle. That is absolutely a beautifully played par 3, fifth hole for our leader. He's now 6 under par.
1: Carl Paulson the call. McNealy started on 10 today. He's got birdies at 1, 2, and 5 to open his back 9. McNealy with a 2-shot lead over Alex Smalley and Minwoo Lee, who are 4 under. Scotty Scheffler was erratic off the tee-taw early in the round, but straightened things out. He is 2 under, 4 back. And Rory McIlroy safely inside the cut line at plus 1, 7 off the lead. McIlroy 3 under today and bogey-free. I'm Ted Emmerich, Westwood One Sports.
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6: All right, Mr. DJ, thank you very much. We are about an hour and 15 minutes away from wrapping up the Muser's Ticket Compound. Thanks to the Fannin folks for letting us hang out on their property for 48 to 72 hours, whatever it is. We've had a blast, absolute blast. They've been very gracious hosts. And to thank them, we'll be out there at Fannin Tree Farm next week.
7: We won't.
6: Yeah, but the rest of the station will. Okay, so Friday Fun, sponsored by
8: American Leak Detection.
6: Thank you. All right, I'm going to let you kind of walk us through this, Mr. DJ, because Teddy Emmerich, Teddy Ballgame, our buddy who is doing the PGA updates, has been slaying it as usual. And remember, Teddy is giving us updates not just to our radio station, but his Westwood One broadcast updates are being sent out to thousands of outlets across the Americas. We're not the only ones.
7: Yeah, so these inside jokes are falling on lots of deaf ears.
6: Oh, my God. The deafest of deaf ears. And that's the beauty of Ted, is that he knows he's making us laugh, and he also knows he's making the rest of America confused.
7: Sure, courage.
6: And no one ever says anything about it.
7: He's willing to risk his career
6: to make us laugh.
7: For P1 Easter eggs.
6: Yeah. So, DJ, how many do we have? How many would you like to go through? How would you like to parse these out to the P1?
5: Well, we just got a fresh one there in that last
6: we
5: break
6: do?
5: As well. So we hid that one from y'all as a little topper at the end.
6: Okay.
5: But we've got 9 total, so we can just kind of fire through. Some of them have accompanying audio for context, and some are just like this one where he just shouts out the entire event.
9: Rory McIlroy hit it all over the compound here at Arana Mink on his way to a first round 4 over 74.
6: The compound. So beauty.
7: It's not even a word.
6: No, it's not a word. And Rory hit it all over the compound. Brilliant.
7: He just did it again.
6: He did.
7: He is doing that.
5: And the beauty is that they're show specific, so we've got one for Donnie and the Invasion here.
9: 5 players on top at 3 under, including last year's champion Scottie Scheffler, who has 5 holes to go. The other 4 players in the house: Aldrich Potgieter, Steven Yeager, Minwoo Lee, and Ryo Hisatsune.
6: In the house.
7: We'll holla.
6: Beauty.
5: A tip of the cap here to Jason Killer Callison, the

0: annual MVP of the compound. He gets a little shout out.
1: Gotta love the Christmas in the air at Aronimink after.
2: Play it again.
1: Gotta love the Christmas in the air at Aronimink after rain overnight. 58 degrees in this first round.
3: He just hit that like it was a croquet mallet.
2: Yeah, that's what I said. He got pressed up there against the collar and had no other shot. It's really cool.
0: And we got some context for that one.
2: Yep.
4: That is really light, and I could definitely see myself having this.
5: Yeah.
4: Yeah, that's pretty good.
5: It's very light. It's easy. And you get, I mean, for a beer that's 5.9% that's brewed like this, for the flavors of that malt to come off, a little sweetness there, a little bit more kind of a rich type malt flavor, man, that's a tasty beer. Yeah, rinse out your glass there. What'd you think, Killer? You a fan?
6: I do like the Christmas. That's a definite beer that you'd sit on the patio and watch the leaves turn colors.
5: Yeah, and it's a good beer for this time of
7: Christmas?
5: Year now. It's kind of cooling off a little bit. So that's our first one, and again, it just kind of a cool way
7: to leave
3: turn colors. Didn't say Christmas.
5: All right, love so next up,
6: nice. Crisp.
5: All right, this is great. The Battle of the IPA.
2: Did you say Christmas?
5: Because we have two different...
2: Wow. God. All right.
0: Moving on here, just a funny word.
1: The very best in the world have short-term amnesia. Scotty Scheffler moves past an early bogey, and now he is cooking at Aronimink.
0: Amnesia. And we've got context.
8: Mascot consultants.
9: The ideas are free for anybody listening with the team.
10: But you're right, man. If Captain started breaking off a solo like that little miniature horse... The poor kid who has amnesia, which, by the way, why was that written into just about every 70s sitcom or drama?
11: I got to ask, what is amnesia? That's three times now.
9: Amnesia?
10: Oh, well, did I say ab?
11: Yes, and they're not the third coming time. Up from amnesia. They're waking up from anesthesia.
8: Anesthesia, yeah.
11: The first time I heard you say amnesia, I looked at Lando like, what the hell?
9: Because amnesia is when you forget stuff.
11: When you don't have a memory.
9: And I figured the
10: it's anesthesia.
11: Kids are waking up from surgery.
2: How is that not? I mean, like, that amnesia for amnesia, which they were looking for anesthesia.
4: That's insane.
2: All right, let me hear. Let me hear.
4: Amnesia is when you forget you had abs.
2: Let me hear Teddy's again.
1: The very best in the world have short-term amnesia. Scotty Scheffler moves past an early bogey
2: amnesia.
1: And now
3: people think he's an idiot.
2: Yes, God, this guy is so dumb.
3: He doesn't even know words.
2: Okay,
0: got another one from Jubb here.
1: Shane Lowry topped his tee shot at 17 and went fishing in Jubb's pond in front of the green. Lowry made double. He's two over, five back.
2: So dumb.
3: He always renames bodies of water.
2: Yes, he does.
0: People are looking at the map of the course looking for Jubb's Pond.
2: Jubb's Pond.
0: And then we've got a lot of hardline related ones here. And let's go with one from Bob.
1: If Scotty Scheffler has the putter working, can he win any tournament he enters? Obviously. Scheffler in fine form in the first round at Aronimink.
4: Obviously.
2: Perfect.
0: I think this one is also Bob-related. This one may be up for interpretation regarding the fun that they were having last night with old Bob.
12: Justin Rose holds it for the weekend.
1: Raymond Burns, the call as Rose stuck it right down the throat there. Rose plus three with that eagle.
2: Yes.
1: He is right on the cut line.
2: That is 100% can I stick my tongue down your throat.
10: Can I stick my tongue down your throat?
3: No one has ever said that they put the ball right down the throat.
2: No. No. Not that way.
3: Jeez.
2: Okay.
0: And then this is the one that just happened here in the last one. Another compound fun.
1: McNeely with a two-shot lead over Alex Smalley and Minwoo Lee, who are four under. Scotty Scheffler was erratic off the tee-taw early in the round, but straightened things out.
2: No,
1: he is two under, four back.
2: No way.
4: The tee-taw.
2: No way.
4: That can only be in as reference to E-Break 98.
0: And we've got that.
4: I remember...
3: Right when this came out is when they made their first appearance at South by Southwest, and they were playing a daytime showcase, and I couldn't get in.
2: Hey, Tito,
3: Who are you trying to call?
2: Travis.
3: Yes. Short circuit.
5: Hey, Tito.
2: All right, play Teddy's one more time.
1: Neely with a two-shot lead over Alex Smalley and Minwoo Lee, who are four under. Scotty Scheffler was erratic off the tee-taw early in the round, but straightened things out. He is two under, four back.
2: Tee-taw.
3: That's so good.
2: Oh, brilliant.
0: Oh, God. And then the finale, the word of the compound, he dropped it.
1: Potgieter with his first misstep of the day, a bogey at 17 to drop to minus four. Potgieter was bigger than a Hongan last season when he was the PGA Tour Rookie of the Year. Now downright svelte, that, having dropped 35 pounds.
3: Bigger than a Hongan.
2: There's no way. What are people thinking?
3: They're like,
2: Hongan?
3: Is that a Star Wars character?
2: What is... And of course, the Hongan bit.
3: Anyway. They would put a little, tiki on top of the crucifix.
7: So, the crucifix had attachments, different attachments you could put up there on top of it.
3: Yeah, a little headdress on Jesus.
7: So,
2: was there any hot ones? Any Hongans?
7: That's what you call hot Tongans?
2: What
7: are Hongans?

0: I'm sure there. I'm sure there are Hongans.
1: You got to be kidding me.
2: Hongan.
3: Hotgeater with his first misstep of the day, a bogey at 17 to drop to minus four. Hotgeater was bigger than a Hongan last season. He was the PGA Tour Rookie of the Year.
2: It's now so great, dude.
4: Teddy, once again,
1: legend.
4: You are a freaking hero of heroes. Just a nice capper at the end of the compound.
5: It's unbelievable.
4: Yep, he is. Absolutely unbelievable. All right, there's a little Friday fun. We have Friday Fun Junior coming up in 3 minutes.
0: Okay.
4: Which is Dealer's Choice next.
6: The Ticket.
1: Well, we are here May the 15th, and it is time to do it or not to do it, because Ownwell is here to help you with your property taxes. 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I recommend the Ownwell choice, Corby.
4: Yeah. 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It is your cash that they are going after that you could be using for other stuff, like fun stuff. 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
16: What are the chances you are listening to this while drinking a nice hot cup of coffee? If so, don't let me stop you. For years, we've been reporting on the health benefits of coffee, and that's not going to stop today. A new study, this one out of Harvard School of Public Health, found that coffee and tea could help lower your risk of developing dementia. People who enjoyed 1 to 3 caffeinated cups a day saw the biggest impact. In addition to the caffeine, coffee contains hundreds of bioactive compounds that can influence inflammation, glucose metabolism, vascular function, and oxidative stress. It's also possible coffee drinkers might be doing other things that keep them healthy. Eating a more balanced diet, getting plenty of exercise, sleep, not smoking, or drinking too much alcohol. And finally, staying socially active. I'm Dr. Sanjay Gupta, helping you live a better life. The
12: 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Maverick McNealy drops two shots at bogey on 6 and 8. He's back in a tie for the lead with Alex Smalley. McNealy started on 10, so he's finishing up on the front nine. He and Smalley both 4 under for the tournament. McNealy is still 3 under for the day. Chris Goddard owns the low round of the day. He fired a 5 under 65 earlier today and sits one shot back, 3 under for the tournament. The Rangers and Astros from Houston tonight. Corey Seager gets the day off. Shortstop in the midst of an 0-for-27 slump, hitting now just 179 this year. First pitch at 7:10. Righty Jack Leiter against righty Spencer Arrighetti. And a must-win for the Pistons in Cleveland. Game 6 of that series. The Cavs lead 3-2. Tip in just a few minutes if Cleveland wins. It'll be the Cavs and the Knicks in the East Final. Later tonight, it's a must-win for the T-Wolves. They host the Spurs down 3-2 in that series. Tip at 8:30 if San Antonio wins. It'll be the Spurs and the Thunder in the West Final. That is the Ticket Ticker. I'm Michael Dixon on Sports Radio 96.7 and 1310. 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

0: Friday Fun, Friday Fun Jr. All right. Thank you to the Hegwood Group Property Tax Consultants, who have helped us out quite a bit for the Musers Ticket campaign. We certainly appreciate it. And the Fannin folks, of course, for letting us squat on their property for 3 days. I could probably use like another night's sleep before I go home to reality.
1: Yeah.
0: And go to bed like at 8:15 here. But, you know, it is what it is. We're the last men standing, as we always are.
1: We win again.
0: We always win. You know, we always award the Campound MVP to. I would like to give it to our engineering crew this year.
1: Ooh,
0: officially.
1: Interesting.
0: Because Brendan and Michael and Killer.
2: Do what?
0: They were all absolutely amazing with very few glitches in the armor. They definitely worked the hardest and, you know, don't get a ton of sleep or anything like that either. So it's, you know, they're the MVPs. But I also...
1: And Killer took the funniest picture.
0: And Killer took the worst picture of all time again, which took about 2 seconds. He's like, yeah, you're good. I got it. We're good. He took a picture of all of us that you can barely see, any of us. We're all, like, hidden in the shade.
1: It's out of focus.
0: It's absolutely...
3: It's so zoomed out.
0: Unbelievable how terrible he is at taking pictures. But it adds to the beauty of the killer. So, I would also like to give the Campound MVP to George. Because... And you could do the same thing for Craig, too. Because they stayed up last night until after 1.
3: Yeah, it was by far the most junior participation after dark that I've ever seen.
0: It was amazing. And George typically doesn't stay up that late either, but they both stayed up so, so late having to get up. And, you know, I get it. They got an extra 30 minutes of sleep, but it really doesn't matter. They went hard, and George stayed on because at the end of the night, it was his buddies from the Randy Rogers Band who just played a gig in Tucson.
3: Yeah.
0: That called in Brady Black and Todd. I can't remember Todd's last name. But they called in from their post-gig, and they were listening to the Campound.
1: Wow.
0: Yeah, yeah. So they were listening to it before they went on stage, and then after they got off stage, and then they asked to call in. And so, yeah, that was really cool. George stayed up to talk to them. So thanks to those boys for hanging out with us as well. I don't know. Do you want to talk anything schedule-wise anymore? Anything else?
1: The NFL schedule?
0: Yeah.
1: Honestly, we could, but with Sturm Center lurking, I was going to actually offer you guys this Mavs thing before I leave on vacation.
0: Oh, that's the other thing.
1: That I want to get to. So the schedule may have to wait. Maybe I'll leave that for you guys for next week unless you've had enough afterglow of this, and then we can discuss a few things about it.
0: We do need to talk about, Dave, the fact that as we're still recovering from our Campound.
3: He's going to be gone.
0: He'll be in Hawaii.
3: Yeah.
1: Good Lord willing.
0: That's his.
3: That's how he's going to recharge the batteries.
0: That's his decompress, is go to Hawaii without us.
3: Unbelievable.
0: Yeah.
1: That's correct.
0: And he also, and I'm sure his kids on their kids only text, Sturm kids only, without mom and dad text, that they are 100% talking to each other going, how long can we keep this grift up of going on vacation with mom and dad and having them pay for it?
1: Mm-hmm. Yeah.
0: How old? 30?
1: Maybe this.
0: Like, what's the age?
1: This could be the last big one.
0: Because you say that, or they say that.
1: Yeah, I mean, I guess that's you're a victim of your own destinations, aren't you?
0: Yeah.
1: If we went to something kind of boring and close by, maybe they would opt out of vacation and hang with their friends, or not ask for time off work, or whatever they're doing.
3: Well, yeah. Maybe next time. tell them they can come, but they got to get their own airfare.
1: Yeah, that would quickly end things.
0: Or, yeah, what if they had to pay you?
3: You'll pay for the room, and you'll pay for meals and stuff, but they have to get there.
0: Like, what if the would they go if you said, I need $500 from each of you?
1: I think $500's a big ask these days for at least two of them.
0: But it's Hawaii. The rest of it's free.
1: Yeah, yeah.
0: Dig it up. Sell drugs.
3: Can I give you $500?
1: I mean, doesn't it all sort of... Isn't it a very circular conversation? Because two of them are college students, so we send them gas money.
3: Right, so they'll just give you your own money back.
1: Right. You're still paying for their car insurance. You're still paying for everything. And so if they gave you $500, it would be your money that they're giving back to you, right?
0: Well, still, it's a nice gesture.
1: It is a nice gesture.
2: Cool.
1: I don't know. I guess we'll all know when family vacations are over, when we go on one and it's miserable because nobody can stand each other. And luckily, we haven't found that spot yet.
0: Well, you know what the next phase is?
1: But maybe it's this week.
0: Which my sister has been involved in. It's the grift of...
1: Spouses or...
0: Boyfriends and girlfriends. That's next.
1: I think this will be...
0: And that will be Sally going... One time you can do it. I mean, they've been dating for a year and a half now.
1: I think what we will probably, and this will be very old-fashioned, and just be lucky I'm not saying...
0: Phil loves Switzerland, too.
1: We're going to need at least...
3: He's always wanted to see the Alps.
0: Yeah.
1: We're going to at least need fiancé status, if not full-fledged.
0: Okay.
1: We might actually need a ceremony first.
0: Before... I'm telling you, that's next on the list, though.
1: And then part of the ceremony
3: will be pay for the wedding.
1: Ugh. Yeah, good point.
0: What a scam!
1: What about a destination wedding that Dad has to pay for?
0: Yeah,
3: don't plant that seed.
0: You know what Phil really likes? Naples.
1: We always wanted to get married in Italy, Dad. Yeah, I don't know. These are all problems that our parents didn't deal with, and now we've got to figure out where to be the jerk.
0: I mean,
3: our family vacation was piling in the minivan and staying in a Days Inn and going to see the Four Corners.
1: Right.
0: Yeah. Right. And there was never a plane involved in any vacation.
3: No.
0: There was always driving. Always. And that's why at the age of 17, I was talking to Claire about this out here from Fannin. They asked me at 17, hey, do you want to go blah, blah, blah to wherever they were going? Can't even remember where they were going. I'm like, no. Like, with you? Aren't we done with this?
1: Like on a vacation?
0: Yeah.
1: Okay, so you think what I'm doing starting tomorrow is crazy?
0: No.
1: Okay.
0: I'm involved in this game, too. I know it's happening. My oldest is 20, and I can promise you when he's 23, 24, and we go somewhere cool, he's going to be like, can I come? And we're like, I guess so.
1: Okay.
0: I mean, but that's the grift.
1: Yeah.
0: Where back when we were kids, when we were 17, and our parents asked us to go on vacation, we're like, no, I'm not going with you anywhere.
3: Well, you're the victim of your own coolness.
0: Yeah,
1: there's something to wanting to have the best vacations you can have as a parent that does extend it for a long, long time. Like if you as a parent say one of the things that will get me elected as parent of the year will be that my vacations rule. Well, then of course you've committed yourself to probably 5 or 10 more of them, which again. It's cool.
0: Yeah.
1: This will be the first time. I think this will be the first big family vacation where I don't overplan for activities.
0: You can't. You're in Hawaii.
1: Well, I know.
0: Just go to the beach.
1: Well, I know, but I am the type of Griswold dad that I have been known to have sort of an itinerary to kind of...
0: Why would you do that?
1: I don't know. It's a problem. But it's like each day, like, okay, today we're doing zip lining.
0: Yeah.
1: Tomorrow, you know, it's the it's the luau, and then then it's snorkeling with sharks or something. You know, so it's this one I'm trying to low key it. There's
0: you have your own plans, like you make plans for yourself.
3: Yeah, go play golf.
0: They're good.
1: That there will be some golf.
0: They are good. And are they going to play golf with
3: which
0: you?
3: Which island?
1: Kauai, Leonard.
0: Okay. Are they going to play golf with you?
1: Brett's going to at least play once.
0: Okay.
1: Yeah.
0: Because that ain't free either.
3: Well, make sure you tell your sons if they find a tiki necklace to just leave it.
0: Yeah, because that's when they got all the Brady Bunch got bit by the tarantula.
1: That's right.
0: And they almost all died.
3: And was it Peter that almost died surfing?
0: Or Greg?
3: Greg wiped out.
0: Peter
3: almost
0: got bit by the spider.
3: Yeah.
0: Yeah. All right. That's good stuff for Friday Fun Junior. Let's now do a little Sturm Center.
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0: And do you guys see the rope hanging down that little wall right there?
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0: Mino asked if Sean thought that he could free solo that.
4: Yeah.
2: No shows, no rules, just right.
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0: I was going to say,
5: speaking of which,
4: we'll see Alex Honnold
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5: Dunham 1, Davidson 0.
0: Okay, let's not keep score.
4: Ooh.
3: Wow.
5: Oh,
0: God,
5: that's what I'm talking about.
0: And threw it on the ground with force.
5: 1-0.
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18: 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Maverick McNealy and Alex Smalley tied atop the leaderboard at the PGA Championship from Aronimink in Philly. McNealy shoots 3-under-67, Smalley 1-under-69. Chris Goddard with the low round of the day today. He shoots 5-under-65, one back in the lead. He is one of six golfers currently tied at 3-under. The battle for the silver boot begins tonight, first of 13 between the Rangers and Astros this year. No Corey Seager in the lineup tonight. He gets the day off in the midst of an 0-for-27 slump. Zeke Duran will start at shortstop in his place. DH Jock Peterson leading things off. Jack Leiter on the mound for Texas, 1-4 with a 4.85 ERA this season. First pitch from Daikin Park at 7:10. And they are just underway in Cleveland. Pistons and Cavs in Game 6. Cavs lead the series 3-2. Pistons lead the game 10-6, 4 minutes in. Later on tonight, Game 6 between the Spurs and T-Wolves. That tips at 8:30. San Antonio up 3-2 in that series. 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I'm Michael Dixon on Sports Radio 96.7 and 1310. 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
0: All right, 6:20 here on the Hard Line. Couple more segments left here at the Musers Ticket Compound. What a couple of days we've had out here at the Fannin Tree Farm Compound. Awesome time. Thank you so much to those folks for letting us stay here.
3: I think it's been a pretty good one. I hope the P1s enjoyed it. I think we had some solid content. Lots of laughs.
0: I agree. Lots of fun, lots of laughs. All right, let's do Sturm Center first. 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
0: And then we'll get to Dave and the concert calendar.
1: Okay, so do either of you guys have the new Cowboys schedule handy?
0: Yeah.
1: Do you?
0: Right here, buddy.
1: Okay.
3: No, you don't.
0: Right here.
1: All right, I'll just go back and forth. I have two things I want to accomplish here, but I know we have a very robust concert calendar, so I'll try to stay brief, which is at least try to get Dave the proper size concert calendar.
3: Thank you.
1: Okay, so we do now have 272 NFL games on the schedule. We are ready to play the season, even though we don't actually do it till September. But our good folks at DraftKings have been kind enough to set a point spread for every single game.
3: Already?
0: Every single game?
1: Yes. And rather than going through all 272, I thought I would tell you which games the Cowboys are favored and which games they are unfavored. Is that something you'd be interested in?
0: Yeah, I think so.
1: Okay.
3: Yeah, and on the Musers, the esteemed panel has the Cowboys at 9-8.
1: Yeah, Vegas actually, I think, likes them a little bit more, but let's proceed. So the first two games, the Cowboys play the Giants at the Giants and Commanders at home. They are favored in both of them. Now, unless I get specific questions, I will not tell you the exact point spread.
0: Oh, I can guess that.
1: We will go.
0: That's why I'm here. Remember, I am the preeminent sports point spread guesser.
1: Okay, but you remember, we have a fixed amount of time to be able to do our two goals here. So if you're going to guess.
0: Okay, on the road, it's Cowboys by 4 over the Giants on that Sunday night, and they are favored by 4.5 at home against Washington. You're welcome.
1: Cowboys minus 2.5, Cowboys minus 4.5.
0: Perfect.
1: Then they play the Ravens in Brazil. The Ravens are favored by 2.5. Mm-hmm. Then they play at the Texans. The Texans are favored by 2.5. So right now, 2-2, according to Vegas.
0: Bucks minus 3.
1: Minus 3.5.
0: Mm-hmm.
1: Then at Green Bay, plus 3. At Philadelphia, plus 3. So out of the gates through 7, they are 3-4 in terms of being favored. Okay?
0: Yep.
1: Week 8 is home to the Cardinals. The Cowboys are?
0: I'll say 6.5.
1: Minus 10.5.
0: Oh, my Whoa. God. 10.5?
3: By the way, they do not like the Cardinals.
1: Well, I can expand on that, Dave, by telling you that Vegas has the Cardinals favored in exactly 0 of their 17 games this year. They will be the worst team in terms of point spread differential entering the season. Week 9, Cowboys at Indianapolis, and the spread is?
0: I say it's a Cowboys by 1.
1: Cowboys by 1.5.
0: All right.
1: And
0: again, I'm the preeminent sports line guesser.
1: But this is one of the games where the Musers said, I think I was the only person that thought they could win in Indianapolis. And I'm like, do you guys think this is like Peyton Manning and Marvin Harrison and Reggie Wayne?
0: Yeah.
1: Clark?
0: It's Daniel Jones.
1: Maybe.
0: Well, he'll be ready by then, and look out.
1: Okay, well, the Cowboys are favored, so Vegas disagrees
0: with you.
1: That's
0: a loss.
1: Home to the 49ers, Cowboys are favored. Week 11, home to Tennessee, Cowboys are favored.
0: By what, 9?
1: 6.5.
0: All right.
1: And week 12, Thanksgiving, Eagles, Cowboys are favored. So now, based on the are they favored or are they not, they've just won 5 straight, and they are 8-4 entering week 13.
0: Okay.
1: Which takes us to December.
0: Okay.
1: In December, they are dogs at Seattle.
0: By
1: 4.5.
0: Okay, that's what I was going to guess. As and the preeminent sports line guesser.
3: Okay, you don't need to keep saying that.
1: Then the bye week. And then at Los Angeles, they are dogs again.
0: By 3.5.
1: By 5.5.
0: 5.5 for them. That's right.
3: Yeah, so close.
1: So 8-6. And then the final three, Jacksonville at home, Giants at home, at Washington. The Cowboys are favored.
0: Okay, by the end of the year, and you can mark this, the Giants will be favored over the Cowboys in that last game.
1: He has such scatterbug confidence. We're going to make you actually put something of substance on the Giants, or you have to stop.
0: What?
1: No, don't do the what thing to you.
3: Don't do your honking what.
0: That's never been said before.
1: Vegas says 11-6 is the Cowboys.
0: You just
1: record.
0: Created a sentence. Think about that.
3: Yeah.
0: In all the history of the world, you just created a sentence.
1: So there are.
0: Don't do your honking what.
1: So the ticket guys far less bullish on the Cowboys than Vegas.
0: Yeah. So you have them winning 14.
1: Don't do this. You don't have to go the other direction.
0: Well, are you banging the over?
1: I'll be thinking about that in Hoy.
0: Okay. All right. He's banging the over.
1: While reading 12 Angry Orphans.
0: He's banging the over.
1: Are they Angry Orphans? Is that the name?
0: I think so. I don't know why they're so mad. I mean, they're playing football.
3: Because we don't have parents.
0: Oh, dang.
1: That can't be the name of it, is it?
0: It is.
1: Mighty Orphans.
0: Mighty,
1: they're not angry.
0: No, 12 Angry Men. So close.
1: Okay.
0: So close.
1: All right. Item number two.
0: Da-da-da.
12: Sturm Center.
0: 12 Angry Orphans.
1: So, do you remember it was a week ago today that the Dallas Mavericks hired a general manager?
0: Yeah, Schmitz Gay.
1: Phillies third baseman Mike Schmitz. And he has a very odd origin story, but it basically is this. Mike Schmitz likes basketball and wanted to get involved and kind of started as a YouTube guy and worked his way. Before that, I believe, had a bit of a playing background, I think, and I'm trying to remember what it was, and I'd love to meet him. But long story short, for about 10 years, all of his takes were public, and he was an influencer, if you will, a analyst, if you will, probably not an influencer, but was a analyst out there about NBA talent, and tons of it is online. And that's obviously bad if he's bad at his job, but it's good if all of his takes seem really, really sound.
0: Did he nail a few?
1: And, man, I got to tell you, I have not gone through them all, but the ones I've seen, which there may be some selection bias there, I'm willing to concede, but everything I look at in terms of does this guy know ball or not, this guy was really ahead of the game. Like, one of his early takes was how hot he was on SGA. And obviously, that was Luka's draft, and he was very, very high on Luka as well. But I think a lot of people could have got Luka. SGA was a little bit more of a deeper cut.
0: Oh, I didn't know who SGA was when he got drafted.
1: And he was all over him. And he was.
3: The Clippers didn't know what SGA was.
0: No.
1: And he was saying, this is the best point guard in the draft. And then somebody said, well, then he missed on Luka. No. He kind of thought, like most people thought, that Luka was probably not a stereotypical point guard. But he also had Luka as, I think, the best player in the draft overall. And so people are unearthing these things. And like I said, everybody in the personnel game in every sport has hits and misses. The object of the game is to have a higher batting average and to try to win the batting title. So think of that as Tony Gwynn made an out, 2 out of 3 at-bats, but still was the best batter in the National League. And that's what you want from your personnel department. There will be Mozzie Smith. But as long as you hit enough C.D. Lambs and Tyler Smiths, then we're not going to worry about it. And I'm telling you, from his public takes, I watched one this morning where he was telling the world about Santa Clara's Jalen Williams.
0: Oh, wow.
1: And he was all over him. He was all over him. And so I definitely think Masai Ujiri is the big hire. But the Mike Schmitz one, I've really enjoyed getting to know his takes based on, what's out there right now is if you search certain players and Mike Schmitz, you can see what he said before each draft. And it's really, really solid.
0: Okay.
1: Yeah. So
0: good.
1: There you go.
0: Look forward to it. All right. Thank you, Sturm Center. Let us dive into
12: Sturm Center
0: to the concert calendar next.
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24: 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Certified strength and conditioning coach Dana Santis told us, recovery is about choosing the right kind of movement at the right time. That means maybe working with someone like a physical therapist to harness movement as medicine. You'll need to prioritize controlled, high-quality movement over intensity, staying within pain-free or at least low symptom ranges of motion. You should think of pain as feedback, not a challenge to conquer. And as with any exercise, paying extra attention to your breath, your alignment, and your form, that's going to help you reach your goals faster. Take it slow. Be patient. I'm Dr. Sanjay Gupta, helping you live a better life.
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13: 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Prevagen, made for your brain. Aronim Inc. has been such a stirring test, it's got the best player in the world grumbling about its setup. Scottie Scheffler called the hole locations today, quote, absurd. Scheffler shot 1 over 71, but is very much in it. -2 for the week, 2 back of the leaders. Alex Smalley and Maverick McNealy are 4 under. Smalley went out early and shot 1 under 69 in trying conditions.
14: If you would have told me I would have shot 1 under today standing on the 10th tee box before I teed off, I definitely would have taken it. It was difficult this morning. It was windy. It was cold. I knew the back nine had some tough holes, so I was thrilled to get through there unscathed the first 9 holes and then kind of hit a rough patch. And so just tried to hang in there the best as I could.
13: You know, Smalley had 3 straight bogeys at 1, 2, and 3 to start his second 9, but he is tied for the lead. I'm Ted Emrick, Westwood One Sports.
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22: Not a musical act. 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
22: At the Granada tonight, longtime Dallas musical fixtures, Jacko Pierce.

0: I saw him a couple of years ago at the Granada. They're such sweet guys, man. 6 o'clock now in the morning. They were at the Poyle Jam show, or at least Jack was, at the Poyle Jam show a couple years ago. Can't bingo that. And I got to talk to them for a while. They're doing great. They're such great dudes.
1: Yeah, they're still pretty active.
0: Yeah.
1: So good on them. At the Barley House, your boys from Bandolero.
0: Ah, the Grateful Dead band, and Widespread.
1: At the Echo Lounge, Dance with the Dead. At the Cambridge Room, Tennille Towns. At the House of Blues, Naomi Watanabe.

0: Japanese rap.
1: They sure seem to have a lot of drops of me in their music.
0: I think this is actually Yuki Shiba. So I don't know when Naomi comes in, but anyway, that's that. At Club Dada, Ashley Kutcher. At Trees tonight, Citizen Soldier. Thank you for hating me.
1: This sounds like a band Lando would hate.
0: Sounds like AI.
1: It does. I'm gonna sleep over what you stole
0: from me. At the Texas Tea Room, Diva Bleach. At Three Links, Old Mervs. At the studio at the Bomb Factory, Le Youth. 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
2: I love the Avetts, man. I've seen them a ton of times. That'll be a great show if you're going to it.
1: It's an interesting venue for them.
3: There ain't no man.
2: Very interesting. I picture the Avetts as like a big outdoor-y, festival-y band.
1: Yeah, that's kind of a... I mean, they have an upscale audience, but that is a rather hoity-toity place.
2: Yeah.
1: At the Kessler, Jensen McRae. At the Texas Trust CU Theater, Morgan J. At Gallatin Park in Richardson, it is night one of the Wildflower Festival, featuring Justin Moore, Blues Traveler, and George Thorogood and the Destroyers.
2: No, don't. Why did you ruin my whole weekend?
1: How much to be front row for this entire set? You have to drive straight to Richardson from here.
4: Yeah.
1: And they have a spot for you right up front.
4: Well, you actually have to introduce the band.
2: I need $8,000. I'll do it for $8,000.
1: All right. At Love and War in Texas, Blacktop Mojo at Legacy Hall, Reverend Horton Heat.
4: Bruce was playing with them.
1: At Fat Daddy's in Mansfield, Grand Theft Auto and Talk of the Town, Cars and Pretenders tributes, respectively. At Arlington Music Hall, Gary Puckett and the Union Gap. And at Billy Bob's, Diamond Rio. Saturday, man, at the American Airlines Center.
4: Diamond Rio would play after Brewers games like twice a year growing up.
1: Really?
2: Yeah, like forever ago.
4: Yeah.
1: At the AAC tomorrow night, Diljit Dosanjh.

0: calm it down.
1: Well, Muslim.
0: He's probably Hindu. So.
2: Yeah. I was just going to break a story to you about India.
0: Yeah, I know. I know, but I'm just being dumb.
2: Okay.
0: Dumb WBAP guy.
3: Dumb Frisco guy.
0: Yeah. At the Granada Theater, Sons of Legion, at the Echo Lounge tomorrow night, Chet Faker

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0: At Trees, with support from Glixen Trauma Ray. These are local kids, and I hung out with them one time at a dive show. I met them at a dive show at the studio at the Bomb Factory, and we chatted it up. There's two brothers in Trauma Ray.
2: And they're local?
0: Yeah, they're local kids. And they're gaining some traction. They're a good little shoegaze band.
3: It's kind of cool sound they got.
0: Yeah, so that's Trauma Ray tomorrow night at Trees. At AMFM, Coastal? I don't know. At the Kessler, the New Pornographers. 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
3: Vague.
0: At Gallatin Park in Richardson, night two of Wildflower Fest, featuring Kaleo, Tonic, OK Go, and Lit.
1: Wow, Lit's going to be there?
3: Tonic and Lit?
0: Yes.
3: What kind of early 2000s butt rock fest is this?
1: Let me just tell you, this song rocks.
3: Or is this 90s?
1: No, I would say 2000.
0: It's right around the millennium. So I will tell you that this song is one of the reasons that I am currently married to my wife. Because we used to hang out.
4: Really? Why is that?
0: We used to hang out.
1: Hold on, Gene.
0: And, we would go out and have drinks, and then we would end up back at her apartment. We would play darts. And she would put on, a 90s playlist. And this song would always come on, and I would do what we ended up calling literal dancing, where I would act out, waking up in the yard with my clothes on and climbing through the window and all that.
3: Wow.
0: So she thought that was hilarious. So part of the reason that I won her heart was this song.
3: Yay. Aww, that's so cute.
0: Yeah. Literal dancing. Look it up. In Rockwall at Harry Myers Park, the Randy Rogers Band.
3: Oh, yeah. They were talking about this last night. They're right back here.
0: Yeah.
3: Tucson. I think they went to Albuquerque tonight and then Dallas tomorrow.
0: Yeah, they're hauling ass.
3: Damn, man. Dang.
0: At Grapevine Main Street Fest, Jack Ingram. Another one of the ticket zone.
3: Jack.
0: At Legacy Hall, Battle of the Boy Bands. At Dan Silverleaf, Harry Zim. At Globe Life Field tomorrow, with support from Vince Gill, the Eagles.
3: Wait, Vince Gill's in the band?
0: But he's also doing an opening set, I believe.
3: Oh.
0: He's his own stuff.
3: Doing Vince Gill stuff?
0: Yeah, doing Vince Gill stuff.
1: I thought Vince Neil was in the band.
0: Or maybe they're just billing him because he's a name. I don't know.
3: That's cool. So are the Eagles playing?
0: Yes. At Arlington Music Hall, 1999, the Prince Experience. At Tulips, Lil Xan. At Tannehill's Tavern, Red Knot Chili Peppers. And at Billy Bob's, Stoney LaRue. Sunday at the Granada Theater, Whitney. At the House of Blues, Life Jennings.
3: Just flipped on this city player. Is this Waylon's kid?
0: No.
3: They sound the same.
5: Is he Young Gravy?
0: At Three Links, Actor Observer. At the studio at the Bomb Factory, Arch Spire. At Poor David's Pub, Bill Fest, a tribute to Bill's Records. At Dusty's downtown Dallas, Super Suckers.
3: One, two, three. Oh, wow. My baby don't mess around because she loves me so. Didn't we go see them one time?
0: I think I saw them maybe at Trees a million years ago.
3: Yeah.
0: They had a couple records. At the Majestic, Bobby Lee. At the Kessler, Gary Gulman. At Gallatin Park, Final Night of Wildflower, featuring the Beautiful Ones and Bag of Donuts. At Lee Harvey's, Captain and Camille. Monday at the Bomb Factory, Behemoth. At the Longhorn Ballroom, Mac DeMarco. He's big with the kids, Mac DeMarco.
3: Kind of a fun sound.
0: Yeah, he's so prolific. It's hard to keep up with him. And he's very stylistically diverse. But I like this song. This is Let Her Go. At Tannehill's Tavern on Tuesday, Eric Johnson. At House of Blues on Wednesday, Elmine.
2: Probably not the mayor.
3: Oh.
0: At Club Dada Sports. At Deep Ellum Art Company, Grateful Talking Deadheads.
2: So we've had three dead bands on the concert.
0: Yes.
2: Now, there's just an insatiable appetite for them.
0: At Silo, Infected Mushroom.
2: Ew.
0: Wednesday and Thursday at the Windspear, Jason Isbell.
1: You staying at your house?
2: We got a big week, boys.
0: Are you going?
2: Yeah.
0: Both nights?
2: No. I'm going one night.
0: Backstage? Luxury suite?
2: We're going to play it by ear on all that. No, he's solo. And I've never seen him solo. Only seen him with the band.
0: So just an acoustic situation.
2: Yep.
1: He was solo at Billy Bob's. You didn't go to that one?
2: No, he wasn't. That was full band. Maybe you saw a different show at Billy Bob's. That was full band. That was the 400 unit.
1: No, I'm tripping.
2: The one with you took your daughter to?
1: How about with Zach Bryan? It was 400 too?
2: Uh-huh.
1: Okay.
2: Yeah.
0: By the way, our friend Jonathan Swinney says Bob will undoubtedly be at Juvenile watching asses bounce. Swagger's going to love it.
1: Okay.
2: Oh, good.
1: I'm waiting for Pop Can, Jonathan.
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2: Triumph.
0: And Thursday at Dos Equis Pavilion, Boogie Wonder Band. And at the Reconsider Lounge, an All-American Rejects tribute fronted by Ernie trying to keep his sexual escapades a secret. I'll make you my birdie little secret.
2: Okay.
0: Get it?
2: All about Dave's interpretation of Ernie and Bert having fun with each other.
0: They're friends with benefits situation.
2: Yeah.
1: God, leave them alone.
0: A Paula Cole tribute fronted by Donnie Dew getting lost from the ticket team at the compound. Where did all the white boys go?
1: Hit the note.
0: And a Police cover band fronted by Corby telling Hot Tongans they don't need to leave after building the airport. Hongans, you don't have to get on the next flight.
2: He went for it.
0: Yeah.
2: He totally went for it.
0: You have to.
1: Yeah. What do you like about him?
2: You got to lean in on it. All right. Thank you. It's $6.50 on the ticket.
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18: Maverick McNealy and Alex Smalley tied atop the leaderboard from the 2026 PGA Championship at Aronimink in Philly. They are 4 under par, 6 golfers tied at 3 under, 1 shot back, many more tied at 2 under, including Scottie Scheffler, Justin Thomas, and Cam Young. All of those tied at 2 under are 2 shots off the lead. Just 22 players under par after the first 2 rounds. The Pistons are trying to force a Game 7 back in Detroit from Cleveland. Detroit leading the Cavs 41-29 with 8:04 to play in the first half. The Cavs lead that series 3-2. Later on tonight, the Spurs and T-Wolves from Minneapolis. San Antonio leads that series 3-2. Tip at 8:30, and the Rangers and Astros begin the battle for the Silver Boot. The first of 3 from Houston. First pitch at 7:10 tonight. That's the Ticket Ticker. I'm Michael Dixon on Sports Radio 96.7 at 1310. 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
20: 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The party's over.
2: Well, that will do it. 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
0: Okay.
2: All right, 3, 2, 1.

0: Most of his stuff is slow burns. This is like the most upbeat thing I could find.
1: Are you serious?
0: Yeah.
1: Oh, God.
0: At the Cambridge Room, Max Saturn. At the House of Blues tomorrow night.
2: Never seen Max Saturn live.
0: Juvenile. Yeah.
1: What year is this?
3: Yeah.
0: Cash I don't know. 07?

0: flat. We're all farming. There you go. Thanks to everybody out here with the Fanny Group for hosting us for these last couple of days. Thanks to the P1s who have been with us since Wednesday at 1 o'clock, all through the day, all through the night. It's been a really, really fun time. Can't thank you guys enough for hanging with us and supporting us. We've had a blast as well. In the meantime, have a very good weekend. I believe the top 10 is next with Jay King. And then, Bob, you have a great trip to Hawaii.
1: Thank you.
0: Very safe travels over there, you boys and girls.